0: whatever makes it feel like number one out the number two door. I can't remember the exact cocktail recipe,
1: oh,
0: but it
1: gosh.
0: Is something. They're just like, just make this, stir this up, and you're going to be clean as a whistle in 24 hours, and you had to chug the whole thing in two sessions.
1: Were.
0: Man, I was just so determined when I got my colonoscopy that I was going to get fabulous notes from the doctor saying how good a job I did and how clean my colon was.
1: Isn't that funny? Isn't that a weird thing about the human condition? Like, we want to be congratulated by our doctor for how clean our rears are. It's really weird.
0: It was really important to me. I was scared because they did threaten. They said, look, if you're not clean, we're not going in
1: it's
0: there.
1: It's true. It's absolutely
0: we're just
1: true.
0: Not
1: they will send you
0: it.
1: Home and you'll have to start over and do it again.
0: And there's no way that I'm drinking that homemade colonoscopy Mm-mm. cocktail unless I have to. I didn't think it was going to be bad, but about halfway through the second jug, just sitting there, and I'm like, you got to do it.
1: You
0: got to do it.
1: Down the hatch.
0: Yeah. You have to imagine yourself. Picture this. You're 18 years old. You're at college. You're in somebody's
1: yes.
0: weird house basement.
1: Yes.
0: And you have to do this in order to make new friends.
1: Exactly. And then you did it, Holly.
0: And then I did.
1: And the new friend you were trying to make was your doctor.
0: I was like, look at me!
1: Look at me! Look at how clean I am! Well, Holly, luckily, you and I are not in that position today.
0: Not today.
1: Not today, sir.
0: So,
1: but
0: cheers to
1: cheers
0: that journey.
1: To that. Also, everybody, stay on top of that. Stay on
0: Thank
1: top
0: you.
1: Of those.
0: I was going to say, isn't it amazing that modern science can stick a camera up your butt?
1: And, it really is.
0: And cut out the things that are bad for you and prolong your life.
1: And just keep you going.
0: Mm-hmm.
1: You know, yes. So this is my reminder to you today, Monday, June 22nd. If you're overdue for your colonoscopy, make that call today. Another thing you can do today, if you're overdue for your mammogram, call on that as well.
0: That's right.
1: All the routines, just do them. It's so much easier. It's such a silly thing that we put off and we put off and we put off. Get out there and just get it done.
0: May I add?
1: Yes.
0: Get your skin check.
1: Yes.
0: Your annual skin check.
1: Yes.
0: So honk, honk, snip, snip.
1: Yes, and check it out.
0: Get it done.
1: Get her done.
0: Yeah.
1: Today's a great day to do it. Mm-hmm. Monday, June 22nd, get working on it.
0: That's right.
1: Holly, question for you. How goes the walking challenge?
0: Oh, my. My feet, Colleen. So Hubbard is having a company-wide walking challenge. Hubbard Broadcasting, the company that we work for, has locations all across the country. It's mm-hmm. not just us. And currently, we are in a company-wide walking challenge.
1: Just one more week, right?
0: It's one more week.
1: So you're halfway through.
0: Just about halfway through. And I don't know how I'm going to keep up this dang pace.
1: Okay.
0: I really don't know how we're going to keep up the pace because really, it's between my talk, which is called the My Walkers, and our friends across the hall, our frenemies across the hall. Mm-hmm. You could even call them enemies. 95 problems, but a walk ain't one. And that is the team name for KS95.
1: Okay, just pulling back the curtain briefly. The captain of our walking team. Now, I'm not on the walking team because I didn't know how to join it. But now I know for next year, and I'm very excited about it. I'll start training now. Our walking team captain is Brooke, who is our promotions director here at MyTalk. And Brooke can only be described as insane.
0: She's a Sarge.
1: She is.
0: Have you seen the movie Full Metal Jacket?
1: It's her.
0: That's Brooke. Brooke.
1: In real life, Brooke is a delicate, kind, mild-mannered, very in control at all times human being. Put her as the captain of the walking challenge, and she's intimidating. So we were in her office last week, one day, looking at our publicity pictures that we just had done.
0: Mm-hmm.
1: And Crisco from across the hall from KS95 came over. She was on her walking pad in her office. Holly, you were in the room also marching in place.
0: Not just marching in place. I didn't need any equipment.
1: Nope. Crisco came in the room and he also was marching in place. And it was, I was impressed and also slightly annoyed with all of you.
0: I'm sure you thought it was madness. It was madness. What
1: because
0: was happening?
1: Because it is madness.
0: It's like put a big pot on somebody's head and then start banging you with a spoon.
1: Okay, so tell me how you're doing. So how are you doing?
0: Well, yesterday I went on a 3-hour walk.
1: Holy buckets.
0: Because I was like, I don't have the time to do anything else during the week.
1: So
0: I can do my regular.
1: You've got to stockpile these steps.
0: Yes. And I saw that KS95 was a little bit ahead on Saturday. And I was like, oh, crap. We're going to hear it from Brooke. She is not going to stand for this. So I have to get outside and I have to walk. And Colleen, the problem about walking is that you get to a destination and then you have to get back.
1: Yeah.
0: Then you have to get
1: you
0: back.
1: No choice.
0: Yeah. Then I'm like, well, okay, maybe I could take a bus, but I don't want to look at the bus schedule right now. No, I don't. But I'm happy to say my walkers are number one.
1: Nice.
0: For now, I'm hoping really this competition is between Crisco across the hall and Brittany here at My Talk.
1: That is absolutely the most accurate thing you've ever said.
0: Brittany, co-host of Brittany and Kendall, it's really those two and Jess in our promotions office, mm-hmm. because she has gotten 30,000 steps in a day. I don't know how these people get 30,000 steps in a day. It is almost physically, I mean, clearly it's not physically impossible, but to me it seems there is no time in the day to get that many steps in unless that's all you were doing.
1: It's absolutely
0: literally
1: wild.
0: All you were doing. I'm like, I have to work.
1: Okay, couple things.
0: I have to work.
1: The first thing I have to say is that on Friday when I was going out to my car to go to leave the station, Crisco was also going out to his car. So I had a quick chat with him and I said, you got to get those steps in. And he said, oh yeah, I'm running the marathon. So he was at Grandma's.
0: So he ran Grandma's marathon?
1: Yeah. So that's how he got so many steps.
0: Oh my God.
1: Right? I feel like that's not fair. I feel like that's not fair. If there's a marathon in the middle of this, that's not fair.
0: Time to run a marathon. Are you kidding me?
1: So that's how that happened. Then what was the other? So this happened. This was like the first day of the walking challenge. And I was listening to Brooke and Jess, who that's our entire promotions team here. I was listening to them talk. They had a meeting that they had to go to at the Ronald McDonald House, which is, you know, a couple miles.
0: But it's
1: maybe.
0: Close.
1: It's close.
0: It's like a 5-minute drive from our station to the Ronald McDonald House.
1: So it's probably a 20-minute walk, maybe a little bit longer, I would say. I overheard Jess say to Brooke, hey, should we walk to that meeting? And I thought, you guys are out of control.
0: Oh, I would walk to that meeting normally. Normally, I would do that.
1: But I'm thinking that is no. In the middle of your work day? No.
0: Yeah.
1: Anyway, fine. I just was shocked. They didn't end up walking. The other thing that ended up happening, or this is just an observation. I was watching Brooke on her walking pad. I used to have a walking pad at my home office. And what I learned on that darn thing, and this is my hat tip to all the people who work and walk at the same time, I think it is really hard to type and walk at the same time.
0: I think it would make me erp.
1: It's really, it's unsettling. And so Brooke was saying there's only a few things that she can do while she's walking also. And I agree with that. All of you people who spend your days on a walking pad doing your jobs, hats off. I do not know how you do it.
0: Write us an email. Drop us a line.
1: Yes, let us know.
0: Let us know how many steps you actually get on your walking pad in a day. I am very curious because I don't know anybody who actually uses one and does productive work throughout the day. Like maybe you do it a little bit, but just like actually getting stuff done. I don't. It's like rubbing your belly and patting your head.
1: I don't know how people
0: and
1: do it.
0: Doing marching your feet at the same time.
1: I will say this. You can't get out of the gate fast. You cannot go 3 miles per hour on that thing. You got to go like a solid 1.2. You have to stroll. You can't. It's not. If you're going fast, you're definitely your body's jiggling too much.
0: I'm just saying. My walkers, we need all the support that we can get. So send us your good vibes. No, you can't join our team, unfortunately. No. Because Brooke did say that she got some emails from y'all asking if you could join our team, but you can do it in solidarity. You can do it in spirit. If you want to share your walking pictures with us, if you want to join along, we'd love the camaraderie.
1: I love that.
0: We can't take your steps, though.
1: Not at least for this one, but no. Don't think for one second that I'm not going to talk to Brooke about doing a whole My Talker, My Walker challenge just for My Talkers.
0: Heck yeah!
1: I'm just saying, okay, when we come back, here's the question. Are you a keeper or a pitcher? Are you a keeper or a pitcher? You can call if you want. You can email if you want. When you're cleaning, are you a keeper or a pitcher? And why? What's your strategy? What's your technique? We'll be back after this on My Talk 107.
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5: Okay.
6: The most serial dater of serial daters.
4: I've been doing it all. 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
7: And this is as she's promoting Office Romance.
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7: you need
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7: 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Office Romance, exclusively on Netflix. 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I did exactly what you wanted us.
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1: Am I the only person who does not understand this song?
2: I don't think I've listened to it close enough, Colleen, to be able to really understand it. What about it don't you understand?
1: I don't understand the line, I don't need a camera with you in my eyes.
2: Maybe what? Because that you can look at somebody.
1: And then you and don't then need you, to take a picture.
2: That's right.
1: Yeah, that's dumb. Welcome back to the Jason Matheson Show.
2: Tell it to Ed Sheeran's face. Honey, your lyrics are dumb.
1: I would never. I'm Colleen Lindstrom. That's Holly Roberts. Jason is out today. He'll be back tomorrow. And we're just going to, we're doing this. We're doing it today. Okay, so Holly, I helped clean out my father-in-law's garage the other day.
2: Oh, look at you.
1: Oh, I know.
2: Earning those in-law points.
1: Yes, it was really more earning points from my husband because that's I live with him. So I helped clean out the garage. It was like a whole family effort. Everybody was cleaning. And I realized something about myself that I think I've known for quite some time, but it really showed up during this experience. I am a pitcher. I am not a keeper. I am a pitcher. I am very, it is very easy for me to let go of stuff. Even other people, mostly other people's stuff. I have a harder time with my own stuff, but even then I can get rid of stuff like it's nobody's business. I don't need that. I don't use that. That's still in the box. And when you are a pitcher, it is maddening to have a conversation with a keeper.
2: Truer words have never been spoken, Colleen.
1: So frustrating.
2: Words.
1: I also am a big donator. If it's in good shape, I'm like, put it in the car. We're going to roll through ARC. But it's got to be in good shape. You don't drop your crap off. Please don't do that. That's really annoying.
2: No.
1: If it's broken or if it's ripped or torn or stained or you don't give that. That's not what we do with that. There are recycling centers for things like that. So that's the other thing I did last week. I went through all the recycling centers. I dropped off old electronics. I just did the rounds. But I am a pitcher and I have been faced with keepers.
2: Oh, no. Are you outnumbered in your house? Clearly, I've already given it away. I am a pitcher.
1: I know this about you. You are a master pitcher.
2: I am a ruthless pitcher. I have one tub of sentimentality in my little storage unit in my basement.
1: Yep.
2: That's really about it. Maybe like two. Okay, maybe like a suitcase and a plastic bin.
1: Yeah.
2: And if it doesn't fit into that, then it has to go. My way of resolving that is be really, really, really editorial about things that you bring into the space so that you don't have to face this pitcher conundrum at a later date.
1: Okay, so here's my bigger thing is don't leave it for people after you either. Mm-mm. That's the biggest thing is, oh gosh, I am somehow the recipient of all of the family pictures. I have photographs from both sides of the family. So like my whole family and my husband's whole family. So many pictures, so many photographs. Many of them, I do not know the people in them. That one is the hard one for me to get rid of. Speaking of cameras, Ed Sheeran.
2: Thanks, Ed.
1: I have a really difficult time getting rid of those artifacts. That is one thing that I will say I'm not great at pitching. I should just sit down and do the project of scanning them into the computer. But that is takes so much time and effort. But other than photographs, nobody needs, and I know that I'm going to use my own self as the template for this. Nobody needs my 8th grade term paper on owls. Use my own self as the template for this. Nobody needs my 8th grade term paper on owls. Nobody needs that.
2: I beg to differ.
1: Nobody needs that.

0: thing in the world because somebody will use it. Somebody needs it and will use it. And if they don't, they will pass it along.
1: Yeah. I'm in the same boat. I've actually talked last week. So over the 4th of July holiday break, I'm going to go to my parents' house. And my mom called me and she's like, can you help me with a garage sale for a couple of the days that you're down there? I'm like, sure, no problem. Because we, speaking of inheriting generational memories,
0: yes,
1: we got that from my grandma who passed away in 2021.
0: Mm-hmm.
1: The garage is still half full with her stuff. And it's a mixture of Department 56 Christmas decorations, old travel brochures from the time she went to Yugoslavia in the early 80s, which doesn't even exist anymore. And then, Colleen, like you were saying, photographs of people that we can't really identify. And I feel a sadness about not being able to identify them and then not knowing what to do with these pictures. Because these are old pictures. These are pictures from, like, the 1920s.
0: Yes, so that's...
1: And there are whole generations of people. I'm like, well, it looks like y'all were having a good time.
0: Yes, I've got those, too, from my great-grandparents, and I don't know what to do with them.
1: And some people have suggested historical societies. I mean, these people, I believe, were probably in Oregon and Washington State. That's where they're from. And I'm like, maybe it would be good to send it off, but then you have to look through every individual picture and then you have to determine where the picture comes from. It's a lot of work. And I am a lazy historian. And talk about photographs. There's hundreds of Kodachrome slides that you can develop with your phone.
0: Yeah.
1: But it's the tedious task of going through hundreds of photographs and going and cataloging them and then figuring out which boyfriend of my grandma's was this.
0: I don't know. I know. This is the thing. And I think about this all the time in my own house. I think about this with our stuff. I am constantly getting rid of things because I'm thinking nobody needs to be in charge of this. But where have we landed with this?
1: I don't know.
0: Get rid of your crap.
1: Yeah, get rid of your crap. I wish I could live in Kim Kardashian's naked nothing house. Now, I know she has a closet shoved full of crap in a junk drawer.
0: She has to.
1: I know it's an illusion, but that's the dream that I want for myself.
0: I know you want that for yourself. Well, speaking of stuff, Holly, I did buy something this weekend, and I think I nailed it. I'm going to tell you what I gave Matt for Father's Day when we come back.
2: Where talk is fun.
3: Oh, my. This is truly delightful.
2: My talk, everything entertainment.
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0: Welcome back to the Jason Matheson Show with me, Colleen Lindstrom. That's Holly Roberts.
1: Hi.
0: Two of us are taking you through your Monday morning. Okay, before we get to what I believe was the epic Father's Day present, I wanted to, you were talking about a crash in Apple Valley.
1: Yeah.
0: And it sparked something. It reminded me of something. And I feel like I needed to say it out of my mouth hole.
1: Please, the floor is yours.
0: The Seven Brew in Apple Valley is now open.
1: Oh my goodness.
0: And I'm actually wondering if that is causing any backups.
1: No, because the Seven Brew in Apple Valley is not near the crash.
0: Okay, good.
1: The Seven Brew is right off of Pilot Knob Road.
0: Yes.
1: And that's on the other side of Apple Valley. This crash was on Cedar.
0: Okay.
1: Kind of as you're making your way into Apple Valley, where it goes, you know, into the valley.
0: The valley of the apples.
1: You know, it took me a long time to realize that, Apple Valley actually goes into a valley.
0: It's a valley.
1: And I grew up in Farmington, so all of this is like really close by.
0: It is. That's your zone.
1: It is my zone.
0: Anywho, the Seven Brew is open in Apple Valley as of, I think it opened this weekend, but it's definitely open right now. And I want everybody to know I am fully prepared to stay in lines that are 3 hours for that experience.
1: Let me tell you, Colleen, about a notice from the city of Apple Valley.
0: Oh my gosh.
1: Concerning the Seven Brew Coffee grand opening.
0: Okay.
1: There's traffic control because y'all want to go to this place so bad. There's an actual notice on the city's
0: website.
1: I'm
0: not surprised.
1: They issued a press release saying increased traffic is expected near the new Seven Brew Coffee located on English Avenue from June 19th to July 5th. A traffic control plan will be implemented to help manage traffic flow and maintain access to surrounding businesses. Y'all are nuts for this. If you're sitting in your car now for Seven Brew, or you have
0: 651-641-1071,
1: you need to let us know. They have a map.
0: Yes.
1: The city has a map and a control plan.
0: Okay.
1: There's the simple plan and the detailed plan.
0: And now, I want to be really honest. If it were not for the fact that I've actually had Seven Brew Coffee, I would think this is madness. But I've actually had it, and I am trying to tell you it is worth it.
1: Oh my gosh. Oh my gosh. Colleen, justify your love for Seven Brew Coffee.
0: Okay, so mine is a unique love. But the thing about Seven Brew is they have all of the flavors of syrups and add-ins. And all of the drinks that you love, right? So it's not like, okay, I'm not going to name names, but like at a Schmaraboo or a Schmarbucks, you really are limited to like what they have available and what they typically mix, right? You can do the off-menu stuff, but you know, at Seven Brew, they have, I think it's like thousands of customizable drinks because you pick your drink and then you pick what you want in it. So here's why I'm bringing this up. I love a matcha latte. I love a matcha latte. And I love coconut. And I can't always get coconut in my matcha lattes, but at Seven Brew, I can. And it's actually a good matcha latte because not every matcha latte is good. I also appreciate it because it is so fast. You think it's not going to be fast when you pull up and you see all the cars there. You think, how can this be fast and efficient? I'll tell you how it can be fast and efficient. They do one thing, and that's all they do. They only service cars. They only do drive-through. There is no inside. There is no separate counter. There's no food. It's just the drinks. So you get to talk to a real person. It's very Chick-fil-A style. You talk to a real human being. So there's no risk, by the way. I'm going to try to sell this to you, Holly. There's no risk of AI taking over this job.
1: Well, thank goodness. Because I'd have to kick a robot in the nuts.
0: Right?
1: Or in the crotch.
0: Real people with iPads approach your car. They take your order with care and love. And then you have a nice little conversation with them. You pay them your money. Then you pull forward. And once you get to the door, like through the arch of the Seven Brew, they've got your drink ready. And then they hand it to you and off you go. It's actually incredibly efficient. The lines are long because it's new. But even a long line at Seven Brew feels short. because you're not going to get stopped. You know, somebody's sous vide egg bites aren't going to slow you down.
2: Yeah.
0: Somebody's, you know, special chicken sandwich or whatever sandwich isn't going to slow you down. It's pretty incredible.
2: So what I'm telling you, if you do decide to go to 7 Brew in Apple Valley, is look at the traffic map, because they are directing traffic and you won't be able to make a left turn on Pilot Knob if you're coming, if you're going northbound. And on southbound, there's it's like one-way traffic. This place is bananas. So, again, if you go through this and you wait in line and you want to affirm Colleen's opinion, or maybe you want to disagree with her and be like, girl, why'd you make
0: me
2: go through
0: that?
2: What are you doing? You can always drop us a line. You can always send us, you know. Oh, we did get
0: carrier
2: an email.
0: Pigeon.
2: Yeah, carrier pigeon, a chipmunk. They're all around. Janelle said, and the music. What does that mean, Colleen?
0: Oh, okay. Yes. Thank you, Janelle. Thank you, Janelle.
2: What does this mean?
0: They are always having a party. There is always really good music playing loudly at the 7 Brew. It's silly to say this. It's so fun and easy.
2: What, are they having like a rave?
0: No, it's just fun. Like, everybody's happy there. Everybody's enjoying their lives. Nobody is like mad that they have to make you coffee. You know what I'm talking about. You've been to those coffee shops where they're annoyed with your order.
2: Oh, look,
0: they're
2: I was a grumpy teen at a coffee shop. I totally understand.
0: These are not grumpy teens. These are happy teens. It just is fun. I'm just telling you, it is worth it. I don't want to oversell it because I really don't want anybody later being like, are you kidding? But I...
2: or maybe... We welcome those opinions.
0: Sure, fine. No, but they have these in Iowa. And the first time I went, I was like, I am changed for good. And I thought, it's curtains if we get these. And the problem is, we probably won't get them in the city. They won't be in Minneapolis proper.
2: Well, because if you need a car, that the whole business model is kind of wrecked.
0: Exactly.
2: Yeah.
0: You need a certain kind of space. I mean, I'm sure there's some sort of zoning laws that they have to tend to, But if you're willing to drive to a suburb, if you live in the city and you're willing to drive to a suburb to get your 7 Brew, it is worth it. I think there's also one in Vadnais Heights, and that one I think has died down a little bit. So, here, we just got this from Emily. She said, Vadnais Heights was horrible when it opened. It had cops sitting for traffic, had to have construction cones and signs up to tell you which lane to use. They had to set it up so you could only go in and out one way after the soft opening because at first it was a mess. She said it was the first one open in the state. That's true. It has settled down during the week, but the weekends, the lines can still be longer. There's also one coming to Maplewood next month. I'm telling you, 7 Brew is, well, I just read an article about this, that 7 Brew is set to explode. This is like one of the fastest growing companies right now. It's sort of the next generation in designer coffee. But this company is having exponential growth. So look for them popping up all over, and they will only probably pop up in suburbs. But it will probably be really hairy in the beginning, and then it might die down a little bit.
2: Yeah. Again, check with the city of Apple Valley on how you need to get to 7
0: Brew.
2: So
0: funny.
2: Because they put out a press release for it.
0: I love this.
2: We need to get back to Father's Day, Colleen.
0: Okay, I'll be so quick with this.
2: Well, I want to hear this because you wrote on the grid.
0: Yeah.
2: I think I nailed it.
0: I seriously think I nailed Father's Day. So we just happened to be... Okay, I'm going to tell you when we come back, actually.
2: Oh, yeah.
0: Because it's time. Okay, so you guys, really, I think I nailed it, but I don't want to oversell it.
2: Can I read you a liner before we go to
0: break? I wish you would.
2: Yeah. My Talk is a proud partner of Twin Cities Pride. So join us celebrating all month long. 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And don't miss the My Talk trolley in the Pride Parade Sunday, June 28th. 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Keyword Pride.
0: And when we come back, I will tell you how I nailed Father's Day. After this on My Talk 107.1.
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0: Well, I hope everybody had a happy Father's Day. This is the Jason Matheson Show with me, Colleen Lindstrom. That's Holly Roberts.
1: Hi.
0: Hi. Yesterday was Father's Day, and I don't always do a great job with Father's Day gifts, but I think I nailed it.
1: Yeah, it's hard to shop for dads, and I don't know if the Brookstone store is open anymore.
0: Right.
1: Where you can go and you can get something for dad.
0: That used to be the go-to place for gadgets for dad.
1: Mm-hmm.
0: You know, we're sort of at this age, too, where any gift, it's like, I don't know. If we're, you know, if we see something we want, we usually just buy it for ourselves. Like, there's nothing, whatever. But this one, okay. My husband has a friend who has the most epic basement.
1: Mm.
0: He has, like, it is soundproofed. It is, it's like there's a bar down there. They can watch their shows. They can watch their sporty things. It's the perfect basement. And in this basement, our friend has a heated bidet.
1: Ooh, how luxurious.
0: I know. And my husband has been talking about this thing forever.
1: Did he just go over to his friend's house and say, I gotta go use this bidet?
0: I gotta use your bathroom.
1: That's so luxurious.
0: It's a luxurious bidet.
1: It's a nice hug for my cheeks.
0: I mean, who knew that this would be the thing that was like the headline? I was like, I thought it would be the bar in the basement or the fact that you can watch your sporty things on a big, gigantic TV. But no, it was the heated bidet that got the headline. So I was like, you know what? This is what we're going to do. We're redoing a bathroom right now. And I was like, you know, we're going to do this one up. And so I didn't want to select one on his behalf. I feel like that is a personal choice.
1: Sure.
0: So what I did is I made like a little flyer to put in the card and it said, Happy Father's Bidet. We care about your ass.
1: Yeah.
0: Thank you. So he's excited because now he gets to pick out a bidet. But here's the thing.
1: Did you get, Colleen, the bidet for the rim, or did you get a whole bidet toilet experience?
0: So I haven't gotten anything yet because once you dip your toe into the world of bidets, you realize this is not just an easy decision.
1: Oh, this is a whole subculture.
0: Honestly, it's bonkers. I feel like I'm lost in bidet madness. First of all, if I want to get one of those heated ones, I need to have an outlet at a certain place. I think I did say to him, I said, listen, I don't think we're going for the heated one.
1: You're just going to have to put a heating pad on it, let it sit for 5 minutes.
0: Or
1: and then
0: just, it's going to be a burst of cold water and you're going to have to be okay with that. Like, that's just the world we're going to live in.
1: Ooh.
0: That said, there are attachments that you can just buy for your regular toilet seat. There's like a whole toilet seat attachment you can get. There's, you know, different kinds of controls. I mean, there's so many options is what I'm saying. And I was not equipped. So the point is, if you have bidet suggestions, please also email the show with those.
1: That's why I asked you, Colleen, because there's, you know, the attachment kind of bidet.
0: Yes.
1: But then there's the whole, look, the world of toilets.
0: I know.
1: It's incredible. Things have changed, all right? You can get a space rocket toilet,
0: yes,
1: essentially. Now, or you could even go the real wild route. You could probably get a Japanese toilet. Those things have modesty flushes. They sing happy songs.
0: Yes.
1: They're fantastic.
0: Yeah, that's a whole experience. In fact, actually, speaking of toilets, I saw a story last week about a toilet that will actually come to your bedside. It's
1: what?
0: For people with certain types of disabilities. But
1: well, that's
0: yes,
1: great.
0: I know. I'm just saying toilet technology is bonkers.
1: Traveling toilet. Let's see. Traveling toilet.
0: Seriously.
1: Not just the bag.
0: The whole thing.
1: You can get a roller bag.
0: Yep.
1: For all of that. Wow. You know what, Colleen? The future is now.
0: It is.
1: I may want to kick robots in the crotch.
0: Yeah, but
1: I do love a futuristic toilet.
0: I will say, though, the bidet is a fairly new experience in the United States.
1: Yes.
0: And so it's like we're just getting, which is weird to me, right? Like in Europe, they've been doing bidets forever.
1: Yes.
0: But we never got into it here stateside. Now, suddenly, everybody I know has a bidet and is talking about it. So I don't know. I'm at a loss. You know, at the end of the day, this is going to be my husband's choice. What bidet would you like, sir?
1: Here's a catalog.
0: Here's the bidet catalog.
1: Point. Here's your budget. Have fun.
0: Yes. And by the way, speaking of budgets, so this is the other thing I've learned. Bidets are anywhere from $40 to $400.
1: Oh, there are many people who want to relieve you of that $400. Let us unburden you of your money.
0: Right?
1: So that you can have a splash of water on your tush.
0: On your rear.
1: How refreshing.
0: There are travel bidets. I mean, there's so many options. I'm lost. I've been trying to read the reviews. This is where I get paralyzed. I just don't know the right thing to do.
1: Just let your husband figure out what he wants to
0: do. Do the work.
1: Yeah.
0: Some of them have remote controls.
1: Ooh, nice.
0: I don't know.
1: Are they connected to an app so that when somebody sits on it, you just give them a little squirt?
0: I do not want
1: splash,
0: that. I do not want anybody else in charge.
1: You don't want a camera up there?
0: No, thank you. No, thank you. Anywho, I think I nailed it. I think I nailed Father's Day. I feel really good about it.
1: I think you did too, Colleen.
0: Thanks.
1: Be proud.
0: Thank you. Hey, I want to share this. This is so, there's no good segue for this because this is like such a right turn. But I loved this story so much, and it brings together a Beatle, which we love, Holly.
1: Yeah.
0: And Sarah Sherman from Saturday Night Live.
1: Well, and I love her too.
0: She's fantastic.
1: Yes.
0: So she told a story about her encounter, a sweet encounter she had with Paul McCartney. So remember, he was on the finale of Saturday Night Live.
1: He was on the season finale,
0: yeah,
1: with Will Ferrell. And then he's besties with Lorne Michaels.
0: Yeah, they're super, super good buddies. Well, Sarah Sherman is telling a story about how she let Paul McCartney know she was a big fan.
1: Mm-hmm.
0: So she mentioned during an episode that her mullet hairstyle was reminiscent of Paul McCartney because he also has been known to rock a mullet.
1: See, 1970s wings.
0: Exactly. So she was doing an interview with People magazine and she said, so basically I was doing a bit talking about how I have this mullet from his wings era. And so he came up to me after the show and he pulled up my mullet. And he was like, is it real or is it a wig? And I said, it's real, Paul. And then I was like, Paul McCartney, I love you. You're amazing. Like, Paul McCartney 2 is my favorite album ever. And Temporary Secretary is my favorite song. And then I was like, I'm sorry I'm complimenting you so much. And he said, I love adulation. Adulate me.
1: Aww.
0: And I loved hearing this because the thing about Paul McCartney is Paul McCartney, first of all, is elusive. Like, he does not go through normal places.
1: He can't. He just can't.
0: He's Paul Flippin' McCartney. And he doesn't do pictures. And I don't think he does autographs.
1: I don't think so.
0: He just doesn't do any of that stuff. So to have an encounter with Paul McCartney where you get to tell him that he's Paul McCartney is something I crave and wish for in my life that will never happen.
1: You get to have your own Chris Farley show. Speaking of SNL, remember
0: yes.
1: the skit back in the day,
0: yes.
1: sketch, where Chris Farley would host a talk show.
0: Yes.
1: And there would be famous people across from him. And he would just basically do a Colleen Lindstrom. So he was doing Colleen Lindstrom
0: before Colleen Lindstrom.
1: Essentially telling people, wow, you're Paul McCartney. What's it like cool to be in the Beatles? And then he would get nervous. I always think of the Chris Farley show. Basically, my entire life is like that.
0: Right?
1: Just being socially awkward. I don't know if you've watched this documentary, Colleen, but it came out earlier this year, and we did talk about it on the morning show. It's Paul McCartney's Man on the Run.
0: Yeah.
1: I haven't watched it yet,
0: but yes.
1: It's on Amazon Prime, and I think this is about as vulnerable as Paul McCartney is willing to get publicly.
0: Yeah.
1: Because Paul McCartney is the consummate show guy.
0: Yeah.
1: Look, if it wasn't, he would have had the Beatles keep on going forever and ever because he was the person who was like, all right, guys, let's get into this. Oh, that's horrible. I'm sorry. He basically was just like, okay, let's keep this thing going. Yeah. We're showbiz guys. We're Flash. And, you know, it just, the Beatles had to end for so many reasons. But this is the story essentially about the dissolvement of the Beatles and then what Paul McCartney did after that. And eventually the ascension of Wings, his band in the 1970s. Mm-hmm. But I think by watching this, you will get a glimpse of him because you said, you know, he's pretty elusive and he's very affable. Like he has,
0: yes,
1: he has an ironclad affability about him. He's not going to be mean or grumpy to you. He knows how to navigate the public's energy. And so, you know, with this, I think you're going to get a little bit of an intimacy as much as he's willing to give at any point.
0: Yeah, I just feel like he's very curated.
1: How could you not be?
0: Right, you have to be. You're flipping Paul McCartney.
1: Yeah, the world is going to look at you in a certain way. When you reach that level of fame, you have to be curated. And Paul is willing to be, I think as he's moving into the fourth quarter of his life, I mean, yeah, let's be real, the man's in his mid-80s, it seems like he's slowly willing to give little bits and pieces.
0: Yeah.
1: Because there is a mythology, there is a business to protect around that. And now maybe he's willing to, like, let the
0: guard down a little bit.
1: Just a touch.
0: Just a touch.
1: Just a smidge.
0: Yeah, because, you know, he realizes he's wrapping this up. Holly, have you listened to his new album at all?
1: A little bit.
0: Yeah, okay, without saying nothing.
1: I love that Paul McCartney loves to work.
0: Yeah.
1: I love that he is an artist at heart, and he talks about that in the Man on the Run documentary. Just that, like, I am a workaholic. I have to do this. Mm-hmm. This is what I'm meant to do.
0: Yeah, I'm sure creating is like oxygen to him.
1: It is. And going on tour and doing all of those things and being Paul McCartney.
0: Mm-hmm.
1: I love that for him. Am I listening to his new album? I did, because I felt like it was an obligation.
0: Yeah.
1: Just in the way that I listened to Ringo's new album. Bless his heart, it's an obligation. I will
0: Ringo.
1: Do that because I love these people so much. I can't give it a recommendation like I would the documentary. And if he tugged on my hair and asked if it was real, I probably would rapture myself and you would never see me again.
0: 1,000%, no question.
1: Yeah.
0: No question. All right, well, that'll do it for the first hour of the Jason Matheson Show with Colleen Lindstrom and Holly Roberts. When we come back, everybody saw something this weekend. I didn't. I don't think Holly did, but everybody else did, and we'll tell you what it was after this on the Jason Matheson Show with Colleen Lindstrom on MyTalk 107.1.
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18: I'm Stephanie Officer. A state of emergency active in Los Angeles, where a warehouse fire burning since Wednesday is prompting air quality alerts. 85 million pounds of decaying food is burning. Building owners say the flames may have started while contractors were testing solar panels on the roof. City Council Member Isabel Jurado today.
19: Families are still dealing with the smoke, odor, ash, closed parks and community spaces, disrupted routines, and serious concerns about what they are breathing.
18: Months of negotiations leading Congress to make progress on passing one of the most significant housing reforms in decades. Today, the Senate voted 85-5 on the 21st Century Road to Housing Act, the bill aiming to allow more housing and home ownership by loosening regulations on construction and limiting Wall Street investors from buying homes families could purchase instead. The bill now heads to the House, where it is also expected to pass with bipartisan support as early as tomorrow. This is ABC News.
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0: Heck yes, we are walking on sunshine on this Monday, June 22nd. Welcome to the second hour of the Jason Matheson Show with me, Colleen Lindstrom. That's Holly Roberts.
1: Hello!
0: Hello! Jason is not with us today. He is having a medical procedure done. He will tell us all about that tomorrow.
1: Oh, how exciting. Can't wait to get the play-by-play.
0: I mean, I actually kind of can't.
1: I mean, same. I actually am looking forward to the report of the report.
0: He said he did tell us this on Friday, so I'm not speaking out of school about his medical procedure. He's getting a colonoscopy. And I will just say yesterday we got a singular text from him and it was just one emoji. And I just, it really is the emoji you would think it was.
1: So proud of you.
0: So he was working. Anyway, our thoughts are with him today on that journey. And he will be back tomorrow and we will hear all about it. But you know what? I don't know. I'm actually fairly certain he didn't go see this weekend. And I know I didn't go see this weekend. And Holly, I think you probably didn't go see this weekend, but I think we were the only three people who didn't.
1: Literally, Colleen, you, me, and Jason were the only people who didn't see Toy Story 5 over the weekend.
0: I believe it.
1: This movie made $160 million. Here in North America alone, during its opening weekend, that is the biggest box office debut of the year, and that is the biggest franchise opening weekend ever for a Toy Story movie.
0: Okay, so I feel like I need to revise some of my feelings around Toy Story.
1: Well, I thought you had neutral good.
0: Well, I do. I love Toy Story.
1: Yeah.
0: But I always wondered why they kept making them. I felt like the trilogy was fine. I loved it. First original three.
1: You have the Tarantino take on that.
0: A little
1: where
0: bit.
1: Quentin Tarantino says that Toy Story, the trilogy, 1, 2, 3, is the perfect trilogy.
0: And honestly, the ending
1: of Toy Story 3, you can't get any better.
0: So
1: he boycotts the latter ones.
0: But I didn't ever want to boycott them. That was my feeling, was like that we had a perfect little pod. The story arc reached its natural conclusion. The ending of it was beautiful. I didn't need more. And then we got more. And I didn't not like it. And then this one came around and I was like, oh, are we doing this again?
1: Because it's franchise fatigue.
0: Yes.
1: Do we have to be with Woody? Do we have to be with Buzz Lightyear?
0: But I do.
1: Jessie?
0: I kind of feel like we do. Like, I feel like that is the heartbeat of Toy Story. But this is the thing about this Toy Story is this edition of Toy Story 5 deals with the competition between technology and analog toys. And it is an appropriate story to be told at this particular time. It has all of your favorites. I feel like I need to revise my feelings about Toy Story because it is true that this is a good and necessary story. And I can't just dig my heels in for that first trilogy when it's still turning out good things that are making box office records.
1: This movie. So
0: I might be wrong is what I'm saying.
1: I think you might want to look at that opinion.
0: I know.
1: Because you might be wrong.
0: Mm-hmm.
1: $160 million here in North America, and then around the world, it opened to $152 million. So Toy Story 5 grossed $312 million around the world.
0: That's bonkers.
1: It has a $250 million budget, not including marketing. So it's going to break even probably by the end of the week. It costs a lot of money to make awareness of Toy Story movies. I haven't seen Toy Story 4, and it's not because I thought anything against it. It's because I'm just in a phase in my life where Disney Pixar movies don't make themselves readily available.
0: Right.
1: Unless I have somebody to go see them with. Like
0: sure.
1: Toy Story 5, I might go see it this week with my sister and my nephews.
0: Yeah, I feel like they would love it.
1: My husband's not a Disney Pixar person, okay? His first Pixar movie that he ever saw in his life was Hoppers last spring. That's it. He has never seen Toy Story. He hasn't seen a Cars movie.
0: Oh, my gosh.
1: He hasn't seen Finding Nemo. Not even one of my favorite movies ever, WALL-E.
0: Oh.
1: WALL-E, love that movie.
0: Okay, let's just take a pause and tell everybody to watch WALL-E. If you've never watched WALL-E, WALL-E is perfection. It is not just, it is better. The commentary of WALL-E is better than any Pixar movie.
1: Oh, it's so good.
0: It's such a good movie.
1: And I say that It's one of my favorite movies, period.
0: Of all time.
1: It doesn't matter that it's Disney. It doesn't matter if it's Pixar. There's no qualifiers. I just think that that is a masterpiece of filmmaking.
0: So one of the things to know about WALL-E that is fascinating about WALL-E is that there is no dialogue at all for like the first half hour.
1: Yeah, it's brilliant.
0: It's brilliant. It's unbelievable. It's such a good movie. That said, the Toy Story... Oh, okay, I did hear from somebody who saw Toy Story over the weekend, and she told me, she was like, it was so good, I cried several times.
1: Oh, God, come on.
0: I know, it knows how to get you in the emotions. I'm just saying, I think, yeah, I am revising my opinion, because again, 4 was good. And as long as they're still turning out good quality products, I don't think I can dig my heels in on this. I do think the world needs this story right now.
1: Uh-huh.
0: So,
1: well, after you see Toy Story 5, because y'all saw it, you're going to see it multiple times. Let's get real.
0: Let's be honest.
1: When you're tired of Toy Story 5, it's on to Minions and Monsters, which comes out in about a couple of weeks. Speaking of animated movies.
0: We are big Minion fans at our house. My daughter loves Minions.
1: They're the new Tweety Bird.
0: 16. They really are the new Tweety Bird. You have like, that is your thesis about the Minions, and I love it.
1: Yeah, I say that Minions are the new Tweety Birds because people use Minions the same way that they used Tweety Bird back in the 90s, where they can apply any kind of thought or sassy remark. Mm-hmm. You just slap it next to a Minion and there you go. If you've got a Minion tattooed on your butt or near your boob, let us know. But Minions and Monsters, so this movie comes out on July 1st, and we have somebody who loves the Minions too. Your daughter, Colleen, has something in common with George Lucas.
0: Oh!
1: Because they are both Minion super fans. And George Lucas has enough clout in the world of filmmaking that he was able to get himself a voice role in Minions and Monsters.
0: Stop it, really?
1: Yes. I don't know what he's voicing. I don't know.
0: Boy, I hope it's a Minion.
1: Really do. Just really, really hope George Lucas starts to go.
0: That's what I want. That's what I want.
1: I don't know what role he's going to play, but the filmmaker of the Minion movies was like, I met George a couple of years ago and he loves the Minions. And I'm like, obviously. Okay, let's get you on board, honey. And it makes sense because Minions and Monsters, the story of this movie is that the Minions go to Hollywood and they're making a movie.
0: I love this.
1: So that George Lucas is in there, we'll have to figure out what his role is.
0: I'm sure. I wonder if he plays himself. I will tell you this: there's a star-studded list of other voices that we're going to hear in this movie: Allison Janney, Jeff Bridges, Jesse Eisenberg, Trey Parker, Christoph Waltz, and apparently George Lucas.
1: George Lucas. Look, y'all love the Minions. Despicable Me and the Minions have grossed nearly $5
0: billion. Holy buckets.
1: At the box office. But the Minions are genius because the Minions are like Charlie Chaplin.
0: Yeah.
1: The Minions are physical comedy.
0: Totally.
1: That transcend language and everybody can understand these little weird yellow Twinkie things.
0: Yep.
1: And their hijinks.
0: Yep.
1: So I'm not necessarily, like, I can intellectualize Minions. I don't really laugh at the Minions, but I'm like, respect.
0: Respect to the Minions.
1: Respect to you. And I don't know if we're going to have gentle Minions come out like we did for the last Minion movie. You know, when the kids dressed up in their suits and mm-hmm. they went out. I don't know. Make up a mean, guys. Surprise us.
0: I want to
1: be delighted by you. Teens, get to work.
0: Teens, get to work. And they will because, you know, they love their TikTok and they love their Minions.
1: Mm-hmm.
0: When we come back on the Jason Matheson Show with Colleen Lindstrom, I would like to talk about the Taylor Swift wedding because that's what everybody is talking about, especially if you are in the area of Westerly, Rhode Island, because that is where allegedly her bachelorette party was taking place over the weekend. Lots to talk about. Over in Watch Hill. We'll talk about it after this on My Talk 107.
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0: Welcome back to the Jason Matheson Show with Colleen Lindstrom. That's me and Holly Roberts.
1: That's me.
0: On My Talk 107.1. Okay, so it is June 22nd, which means we are getting ever closer to the rumored date of the Taylor Swift nuptials.
1: Oh, good Lord. Can these two get married already?
0: Listen.
1: Can they get married already?
0: From your lips to God's ears. Because it is now open season. We will now be talking about this wedding wall to wall until we have confirmation that it has occurred. And this weekend, the rumors were all about her supposed bachelorette party. There were all kinds of rumors coming out of Rhode Island. So, you know, she owns this home in Rhode Island in the Watch Hill neighborhood of a community called Westerly. And Westerly, Rhode Island. And this house, in fact, actually, I just side note, she wrote a song about this house called The Last American Dynasty. And it is my favorite, hands down, my favorite Taylor Swift song.
1: Well, it's beautiful.
0: It's a beautiful, beautiful home. It has a rich and amazing history.
1: Yeah, this is where all the Gilded Age people used to go.
0: Precisely. And there's all kinds of stories about this house. It's this beautiful house, okay? And it's on the bluffs, like overlooking the ocean. It's unbelievable. And allegedly, there were lots of eagle-eyed people in the community who saw, cars full of gals. Leaving the home. She probably always has security stationed. And actually, it makes me kind of sad because they've had to put up like chain link fence around it, and they have a guard standing watch. And it's just such a beautiful property that now has this icky chain link fence around it.
1: And what are you going to do though? I mean, she needs that kind of security.
0: She does.
1: Taylor Swift is that kind of person.
0: So aesthetics, I think, matter not at that point, right? Safety first. So people are paying attention to who's coming and going from the house. Across the street is a place called the Ocean House Hotel. And it's this beautiful yellow kind of, very indicative of that area building. And there is a wedding tent outside. And the neighbors have been speculating that maybe that had to do with her wedding. Now, I would like to go over there and talk to them and say, are you actually paying attention to the news?
1: Are you reading things like Page Six and TMZ?
0: For example, because the rumor continues to be that they plan to get married at Madison Square Garden on July 3rd.
1: I really hope that's not the case.
0: I agree.
1: I really, really, really hope that Taylor and Travis are not choosing that route.
0: I fully agree with you for a number of reasons, but we do think we know that they are getting married in New York because the mayor slipped up and said something about their wedding.
1: That's fine. Get married in New York. It's a beautiful town.
0: Yes. And you know they're going to have to step up some kind of security. I'm sure there has been some sort of conversation about who's going to manage security around her wedding, because that's not nothing. You know, to have Travis Kelce and Taylor Swift get married anywhere is going to pose some sort of security question mark. That being said, the rumor has never been that they're getting married at this hotel in Rhode Island. However, everybody's poking around. There was a wedding planner by the name of Nicole Semeral who was at this wedding venue because she's the wedding planner. And she said that multiple people came up and asked if the tent was up because Taylor Swift was getting married here. She said, no, lots of people get married here, like all summer long. So no, it's not hers.
1: Fine.
0: Anyway, we still do not have any details about specifically what's going on with the wedding. We only have our online speculation, which again, we have already said, we hope is not the case.
1: It just screams tacky to me. Having your wedding at a sporting venue, concert arena, I'm sure, look, if Taylor and Travis actually do that, the art direction on that is going to be spectacular.
0: For sure.
1: Maybe I wish for them a more intimate moment. But then also, I say to myself, don't be naive, you stupid boob.
0: I know.
1: These two live their relationship and they display their... This is... Colleen, let's bring out one of our old words.
0: Yep.
1: Let's bring it out. Dust it off.
0: Dust it off.
1: Taylor Swift and Travis Kelce are the perfect example of a publationship. Colleen, what is a publationship?
0: A publationship is a relationship that is leaned into for the use of publicity. It does not mean that the relationship exists solely for publicity. So you can have a loving relationship that is a real and genuine relationship, but it gets utilized for publicity purposes, which they do. They do it expertly. They do not do it in a sloppy way. But we've seen Taylor Swift. She used the New Heights podcast to announce her most recent album, Life of a Showgirl. They have used their relationship for publicity, and they do continue to do so. And, you know, they only show up when they want to. They only are in the public eye when they want to. But they want to, that is a selective choice.
1: Yes.
0: So, to your point, you know, would I be surprised if they did do it at Madison Square Garden? No. Do I want them to? No.
1: No.
0: And honestly, and this is terrible and probably tacky for me to bring up, but it's true. After the big news out of Madison Square Garden this weekend, where a fan of the band Goose fell to his death. I mean, it's terrible. It's so terrible. That is the most recent headline we have of Madison Square Garden.
1: Yeah. I hope, I wish for these two lovebirds that they decided to do literally anywhere else but Madison Square Garden. You know, pivoting away from the sad news about that, there's really not much more we can say other than it happened.
0: It's just a tragic story.
1: Travis was having his bachelor party on the other side of the country in California. And we're getting a little bit of intel from allegedly, supposedly, from a bakery, Yacquermo's Pastel.

0: paparazzi call.
1: Oh, for
0: this
1: sure.
0: This was her team saying she is not there.
1: Yeah.
0: Because there have been speculations that maybe Blake Lively and Taylor Swift are, their relationship is
1: damaged.
0: Well, that it's damaged, but maybe it's on the mend.
1: Okay.
0: You know, there are some sources. There was a report. I mean, look, it's coming from the Daily Mail, so please take it with a grain of salt.
1: We'll take it.
0: Saying that Taylor Swift and Blake Lively are starting to rekindle their friendship after all of the It Ends With Us drama,
1: mm-hmm.
0: that they've talked on the phone. But even just talking on the phone doesn't really mean much. I don't think that Blake Lively and Taylor Swift are really talking much to each other these days. Maybe it's that they're still friends, but they understand, both those ladies understand the game of publicationships.
1: Mm-hmm.
0: They understand the game of Hollywood.
1: Yeah.
0: They're going to keep it low and under the radar.
1: Yeah.
0: And Blake Lively in her dress tent thing that she wore to the grocery store.
1: So bizarre.
0: She's trying to make that 2000s jean dress thing happen. I don't think that she's doing a good job.
1: No.
0: We digress.
1: Yeah, so she definitely was not at this alleged bachelorette party. And I don't know. I guess, to your point, like, I think this obviously is a paparazzi call.
0: Oh, 100%.
1: But what is it to say, like, I didn't go to the bachelorette party? That seems weird to me.
0: I think it is.
1: Interesting.
0: I'm going to be shopping at this grocery store at this time, and I'm also going to be pushing an empty cart. I'm not even going shopping. I mean, she could be going into the store, but she could have at least, like, put a bag of groceries in it with that novelty carrot that sticks out with a little greenery, as the movies are wont to do.
1: Do you think that this is her way of trying to garner some sort of sympathy?
0: I don't think so. It's not necessarily sympathy, Colleen, but I think she just wants people to know
1: where they stand.
0: Yes, and what she's doing, and that it's like, hey, I'm over here doing my thing. Taylor's over here doing her thing, and we're moving forward. Because she knows, Blake knows, that when she's not spotted at Taylor Swift's wedding, that is going to make headlines. So let's control the narrative.
1: Got it. That makes sense.
0: Let's control the narrative 10 days out, because it's less than 2 weeks away, allegedly, supposedly, when this wedding is happening.
1: You guys, Holly, this is going to be tricky, because if they are getting married on July 3rd, we are on a break.
0: We're not talking about it.
1: We will not be here to talk about it, because we will be on a break, which maybe, I mean, maybe that went into the choice.
0: Yeah, because they know Taylor and Travis.
1: Not that we're going to be on a break, but that, like, all of.
0: But they know that the world is distracted. They know
1: right.
0: This is like dropping a big story on a Friday afternoon.
1: Totally.
0: That is a PR tactic used by celebrities so that you, being you, me, and everybody else, we can't talk about it until Monday. I mean, social media will talk about it. Other outlets will talk about it. But the normal kind of Monday through Friday schedule, we won't have access to that story and to give our hot takes. They know that. And if they're doing it the 4th of July weekend, they know everybody, not everybody, but a lot of people are on holiday.
1: Yeah. They're not dumb.
0: They get to control the narrative.
1: Exactly. So this is really what this is all about, is who's controlling the narrative. And right now, I'm controlling the narrative. We need to take a break. When we come back, we are going to do Am I the Asshat? So listen up to the scenario. Holly's bringing it today, and then you may call the Asshat hotline and weigh in after this on the Jason Matheson Show with me, Colleen Lindstrom, on My Talk 107.1.
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19: Pulled directly from the Reddit feed, am I the... We read it to you, you weigh in. 651-641-1071. Colleen, today, am I the asshat for asking my daughter to talk to her boyfriend about his behavior in my kitchen?
13: Oh, kitchen behavior.
19: Kitchen behavior.
13: All right, lay it on me.
19: My daughter has a boyfriend. They're both 18, and he's often over at our house. It's okay at first. I don't mind feeding teens because I'm not a frugal person. I made spaghetti, tacos, chicken snacks, and other typical home cooked meals while they were hanging out. But over the last few months, he started acting in a way as if he lives here, and it honestly gets strange. He simply opens the fridge to examine what's inside without asking whether he may have anything. Mm-hmm. A few times, he has asked with a container already in his hands. He also started making comments to my daughter, but in a way that I can hear them, like, your mom hasn't made that chicken dish in a while, or I thought there would be pasta tonight. And he really eats a lot. He might finish almost all the cheese, drink the juice, take the last frozen waffles, and then look for something else in the pantry. I feel ridiculous, like I'm counting pieces of food, but it just feels a bit annoying. I didn't say anything to him directly because I didn't want to embarrass him and my daughter. I spoke to her privately and asked her to tell him to behave a little more politely in our house. She got upset and said I was greedy and making a big deal out of eating. Now I don't know how to feel about it, and I feel like my daughter sees me in a bad light. Am I the asshat for asking my daughter to talk to her boyfriend about his behavior in my kitchen? 651-641-1071. Again, you can weigh in on whether this person is the asshat or not for asking my daughter to talk to her boyfriend about his behavior in my kitchen. 651-641-1071.
13: Okay, remind me how old they are. 18?
19: 18.
13: Okay. Listen. I'm going to say yes.
19: Ooh. Say more.
13: I think she is kind of an asshat, and here's why. When I think what this is a case of you're not comfortable with what it's going to look like when a relationship enters your family.
19: Ah.
13: Because that's the reality. Now, that being said, I am trying to put myself in this position, and I would never walk into my mother-in-law's kitchen and start just going through the refrigerator. But I think this is about, like, how comfortable are you hosting this person in your life, and what role do you want him to have? Maybe she's not an asshat for it. I think, do you want your daughter's significant other to feel at home in your home? And I think that's what he's doing, is just feeling at home. I think that actually is a testament to, I think it's a compliment to her that he feels so comfortable there. She's not choosing to see it as a compliment. You know, maybe the conversation needs to be with him directly. And maybe there's an opportunity to say, hey, I noticed that you like certain things in my kitchen. Is there something I should keep stocked for you, or something like that?
19: I think that she is the asset because she's not asking him directly.
13: Directly,
19: just
13: yes.
19: At this point, it's like either, hey, like, if you're going to be eating my food, we got to figure out something. Or it's just like she has to take this head on, apply directly to the forehead. The mom has to be the one to ask and say that, even if it makes her daughter uncomfortable, because then putting the weight on her 18-year-old daughter when it's just like, mom, like, you've been like, you're sending me mixed signals here.
13: No, I think you're right. I think the actual question she asked is, am I the asshat for asking my daughter to talk to her boyfriend? The answer is yes, you are. But also, there's so much more going on there where I'm like, woman, you just got to get used to this. This is how boys eat.
19: Right.
13: Like, let's be honest.
19: Like, they're just coming through.
13: They're just, like, everything is a restaurant to them.
19: You unlock the jaw and it's just,
13: yeah, they just down the hatch. Let's go to Cindy. Cindy's on the line. Hi, Cindy.
4: Oh, good morning. I think she's the asshat for a really, this hit me right away. Her daughter doesn't know any better. I think she's an asshat for not educating her daughter on what should be common sense, respect. I can't think of, you know, manners.
13: Yeah.
4: Manners. Her daughter does. If she gave feedback like that, her daughter does not understand the social contract we should be living under. That's what I feel.
13: That's a good point, Cindy. Thanks for your call. I mean, she's right. And at the same time, again, as the adult in the, well, technically they're all adults, but as the matriarch of the household, if she has specific things that she expects from people, she needs to be the one to speak up and say it, because she's the actual super adult in the situation. And if she's not going to do that, it's not the daughter's responsibility to correct certain behaviors. Now, at my house, I would say, come on over to my house. You can eat from anywhere. I don't care. I'll even make you your favorite meal.
19: Oh my gosh, are you the house, Colleen? The snack house?
13: I'm the snack house.
19: You're the snack house?
13: I'm
19: the
13: happy.
19: One house where everyone can go to and eat the snacks?
13: Happy to be the snack house.
19: Oh my gosh, bless you.
13: Let's let Jeannie have the last word. Jeannie, you've got the last word on this. Is she the asshat?
15: Yes, here's what I think. My daughters are 30 and 28, and girls can eat just as much as boys.
13: That is true.
15: My 30-year-old just got married, had a bunch of letters written about her, you know, point being, everyone in the letters were, you were my second house. I couldn't believe your house. You guys were, you know, you were everything to me. We were the house everybody ate at. I mean, we actually put some good chips in my husband and my closet because we didn't want them to eat the good chips. We let them eat the quality chips. That's how bad it was.
13: Yes, you have to hide the good chips.
15: We hid the good chips. But I'm telling you right now, my daughters are 28 and 30, and the letters and the feedback we get, everybody loved our house. They felt comfortable. They felt boyfriends of my daughters. That's how I wanted it to be. Sometimes it ticked us off if they ate the last of my strawberries. But you know what? It's a compliment, and I know she doesn't feel it that way now, but oh my God, it is such a, it's saying, I feel comfortable, you're a wonderful place to be, and I wouldn't trade those days for anything.
13: Jeannie, absolutely, thanks for your call. That's what I was saying too, it's like that, he is complimenting her, and she's choosing to not see it as a compliment, but if she has an issue with it, she needs to talk to him directly. So I think we have a verdict.
20: The results are in. You are the asshat.
13: Thank you. You are the asshat. Am I the asshat? We do it every Monday and Wednesday on the Jason Matheson Show. We'll be back after this on My Talk 1.
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0: Welcome back to the Jason Matheson Show with me, Colleen Lindstrom, and her, Holly Roberts.
1: Yeah,
0: there she is. And okay, so I just want to tell people some of the things we have coming up because there's a lot of good stuff coming up in the show today.
1: Yes,
0: we have the typical. Oh, hey, yeah, that was fun.
1: We don't need to do that
0: What was that?
1: No, that was me. And my fat fingers hitting something that didn't need to go off.
0: That's okay. We've got the typical Scream Queens is coming up at 8 o'clock. We've been busy, busy, busy watching television. I don't think we're going to be able to get to this, but when I was sick this weekend, I watched a ton of America's Sweethearts, which is the Dallas Cowboys show that Jason talked about last week.
1: Look at you guys doing the Lord's work over there, because I watched one episode of that and I'm out.
0: It gives me Dance Moms vibes in like grown up Dance Moms. It's a whole thing. Anyway, so we might get to that today. I'm not sure, but I will say this. I'm going to tease this. Holly watched Maternal Instinct.
1: I did, because it was the number two movie on Netflix.
0: Yeah,
1: and I was like, what am I going to watch?
0: Mm-hmm. And you got into it. So there's a lot that's coming up in Screen Queens that you're going to want to tune in for. But then after that, we've got a My Talk Pride Speaks interview with Sora Joy Ross from the Guthrie's production of Come From Away. This is a show. I adore this show. And so I'm really excited to talk to Sora about her experience performing at the Guthrie in this show, et cetera, et cetera. And then Holly's going to tell us about British beavers.
1: Mm-hmm.
0: So you're going to want to stay tuned for the third hour of the show. But in the meantime, right now, I had to talk about this because, first of all, Jimmy Kimmel announced that he's taking, did you know about this, Holly? A 2-month break from his show.
1: I didn't know about this. It's not super surprising, since a lot of late night talk show hosts have precedence for taking a long time off. See Johnny Carson. At a certain point in his life, he was doing maybe 3 shows a week and then taking 5 months
0: and
1: off.
0: And Joan Rivers was doing the rest.
1: Yeah.
0: Yeah. So Jimmy Kimmel is taking a 2-month summer hiatus from Jimmy Kimmel Live. This is a pre-planned, fully sanctioned break. He has not been asked to take a break. This is a choice.
1: Mm-hmm.
0: I do just want to say about this, I love this and I would like to normalize this in all realms. I think taking a summer break, not that everybody can do it, but taking a prolonged break, whether it's a couple weeks or a couple months, being able to hit the reset button on your life. Oh my gosh, take that vacation.
1: It is a healing thing.
0: It truly is, especially when you work a schedule. Well, I mean, you know, Jimmy Kimmel, he's a busy guy.
1: Yeah.
0: So, anywho, Jimmy Kimmel Live, he'll be taking 2 months off in starting in July, and he has announced some of the people who will be filling in his seat while he's gone. And I'm going to, I'll name a bunch of them, but then I'm just going to come back around to the most recent one that he has announced. Tiffany Haddish is on the list. Anthony Anderson is on the list. Coleman Domingo is on the list. Jelly Roll is on the list.
1: Okay.
0: And then he just announced, and I think this is really exciting, especially because she's having a moment right now, Rosie O'Donnell will be filling in for Jimmy Kimmel. I think this is brilliant. I think whether or not, however you feel about Rosie O'Donnell, it is undisputable that when she hosted her own daytime talk show that was patterned after a late night talk show, it was a hit. She was incredible. She held down that spot. She competed against Oprah, for goodness sake, and sometimes led Oprah. She is incredible in that role.
1: I love the Rosie O'Donnell show back in the day. I used to watch it after school every day.
0: It unraveled in ugly ways, but I think that, and then she moved on to The View, and that showed a different side of her that people weren't super excited about all around. But I just think, she's so talented at this, and I hope that she is welcomed with open arms, and it will be fun to see her in that chair, in that role again, especially because she's kind of taken a hiatus. She's just sort of been, she lives in what, England?
1: Ireland.
0: Ireland, yeah.
1: Rosie O'Donnell moved out of the country.
0: Yeah, she was like, deuces, see ya. Yeah. But she's been back. She's the big news has been her not been back. She's not living here, but she's been back visiting. The big news is about her facelift. She looks great. We've agreed.
1: Yes. Amazing.
0: Yeah. So I think this is going to be really good to see her back in that chair doing something like that that she has loved and that she is expert at. Mm-hmm. I'm actually way more excited about that than I am about Jelly Roll. What?
1: Jelly Roll's hot right now, Colleen.
0: Okay, well,
1: we haven't even gotten into the whole
0: divorce situation.
1: Jelly Roll and his wife, Bunny XO, are getting a divorce. And Page Six is trying to shove this relationship down my throat.
0: Well, and I heard that they're still exploring having a baby together.
1: Really?
0: Yeah, it's a whole thing.
1: Really?
0: I think that this was
1: tired.
0: I think that this was like an argument. This is what I'm gleaning from the stories, that they had an argument and she said, fine, file for divorce. And he did. And it was more of a dare than a reality. And now they're sort of down the road.
1: Yeah, and now Jelly Roll and Bunny allegedly are staying friends.
0: Mm-hmm.
1: So, well, you know, I suppose there's a messiness to this breakup that maybe is relatable. Maybe you two have been in a relationship where you kind of break up and then you kind of stay together and then you're kind of not. And then one person does this, another person does that. The messy pulling apart of a long-term relationship. It's not necessarily linear. So maybe everyone's just like, oh, we've been there before.
0: Yeah.
1: Mr. Roll can keep rolling on and that's fine with him. I wish you the best, sir.
0: I have to be brutally honest. I don't understand the Jelly Roll. I don't understand Jelly Roll. Mr. Roll.
1: I look at Jelly Roll as, I love that for you. Put Jelly Roll in the category of, if you're a massive Jelly Roll fan, I love that for you.
0: Yeah.
1: That's great.
0: I mean, he has a really interesting redemption story, and I want to honor that. He's been trying to be a thing, like a hosty thing.
1: Yes.
0: Because he did the judge role on Star Search.
1: That's right.
0: But the thing about Jelly Roll being a judge is that he didn't judge anybody.
1: That's right, Colleen.
0: He loved everybody.
1: Yeah, and you need to have the good cop, bad cop when you're doing shows like that.
0: Right.
1: I think of, you know, let's think of the OG American Idol.
0: Yeah.
1: It's like, you know, you had to have your Simon Cowell to even out your Paula Abdul.
0: It's so true. And people didn't love Simon Cowell, but you know what? Darn it if he wasn't absolutely direct.
1: Yeah, but you love to hate him.
0: True.
1: And then Randy Jackson was there in the middle giving his critiques as well, somewhere in the middle.
0: Friction does matter.
1: Yes.
0: You think you don't like it. You think you don't like that. But that is what makes it sticky and interesting.
1: Oh, man.
0: And I'm telling you, Jelly Roll, even though his name should make him a little sticky, he's not sticky. Uh-uh. He's just kind of a love. And that's fine. That's fine for him. But I think this is a little bit more of him wanting to try on that hosting stuff. And branching out from the music piece.
1: Oh, yeah. I'm sure his agent is like, look, here's the window of time that you're going to have with your music career.
0: Yeah.
1: You got to hit it hard. But now we also have to plant the seeds for this kind of television personality because people are responding to you in a positive way. So
0: sure.
1: Get out there, Mr. Roll.
0: Mr. Roll, get out there and do your thing.
1: I just don't want to read about your divorce anymore.
0: I'm kind of over that story. You know what? Let them work it out.
1: Yeah, you
0: and
1: kids.
0: And let us know when there's been any change. When we come back, we have watched all the TV, so you don't have to, but we'll tell you what's worth watching, what's not worth watching in Screen Queens. Sit right there. We've got a lot of TV to talk about after this on The Jason Matheson Show with me, Colleen Lindstrom, and Holly Roberts on MyTalk 107.1.
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12: ABC News, I'm Stephanie Officer. President Trump presenting a softer tone when speaking about the negotiations with Iran to end the months-long conflict. He now insists the diplomacy from Vice President Vance and the U.S. negotiating team will prevent any further escalation in the Strait of Hormuz.
13: As long as they respect us, I don't want to use the word fear, because that's an inappropriate word. But as long as they respect us, we're not going to have any trouble. We have total control of the Strait.
12: Terrifying moments in Dixon, Illinois, after an early morning explosion forced hundreds to leave. Deputy Fire Chief Adam Arnold.
14: Crews quickly extinguished the fire. One resident of the home was found outside, suffering burn injuries to his face and legs.
12: That person flown to Rockford for treatment. After firefighters investigated the area, they detected gas readings in nearby homes. The entire neighborhood of 400 residents evacuated as a precaution. This is ABC News.
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15: Hey, it's Donna and Steve. You know, this isn't actually live right now. I'm a television star. I've been told I need my beauty sleep.
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1: Hello. Welcome to the Monday edition of the Donna and Steve Show.
17: Blessing Mama.
1: Blessing Pabby.
17: Oh, Jordy, you said that. You're the gross person. Happy Monday, everybody.
1: Yeah.
17: And if you are listening live here in the Twin Cities, congratulations on accomplishing what, to this point, two-thirds of the way through, is the most comfortable June in memory.
1: It's so awesome, isn't it?
17: You almost don't want to talk about it. It's kind of like when a pitcher is throwing a no-hitter or a perfect game, and then everybody just moves away. Like, if in our building, if you see a meteorologist on it, don't say anything to them. They're pitching a perfect game right now. We don't want to jinx it.
1: Okay. I know, but then I looked at the forecast. I'm seeing a lot of rain coming up, and that's not good for me.
17: No. May I ask a follow-up question?
1: Yes.
17: Are you seeing rain on your iPhone weather app?
1: Yes.
17: Let me tell everybody something. Thank you for bringing this up.
1: You're welcome.
17: About a couple of weeks ago, I opened the weather forecast on my phone, and we were like, wow, it's like rain and cloud emojis for like 8 of the next 10 days. And it turns out in that span, it probably rained once or twice for about 20 minutes here or there.
1: At night.
17: And my point is,
1: okay,
17: the weather app really overinflates and oversimplifies weather, and so it just tells you, oh, tomorrow 85% chance of rain. But if you go through hour by hour, it's like, oh, it's going to be dry for 80% of the day tomorrow.
1: Look at you, glass half full guy.
17: It's just realistic. I mean, I'm looking at it and I'm like, oh, that's not accurate. No, that didn't end up being accurate. That's not accurate.
1: Oh, you're looking back.
17: I'm looking back at the things
1: I've
17: done.
1: I didn't know you could do that.
17: Well, no, I'm not looking back. I'm just using my memory, Donna.
1: Oh, you were holding up the phone as if you were to say to me.
17: No, I was meaning like they're showing all of these bad things that are coming, these clouds and all that. And it's like, no, if you break each of these down hour by hour, it just doesn't pan out that way. So be encouraged.
1: Okay.
17: Although I don't like that I'm seeing 80s coming starting next week. What kind of garbage is that?
1: I'll take 80s over 90s.
17: Sure, I'll take 90s over 100s. If we're just talking like that.
1: Okay. I see what you're doing.
17: This weather's been great. We have family in town from Florida, so they're like heaven on earth. They just can't believe it. But I said, come hell or high water, on July 4th, hear me now, it will be 87 degrees and very humid, because that's the way that our founding fathers created America to be. I know this because I'm always doing the fireworks show at the end of the night, the little fountain display.
1: How cute.
17: And I'm always sweating my off.
1: Yes, okay. Thank you, ma'am. All right. Anyway, did you have a good weekend? How was Father's Day?
17: Oh, yeah. It was a great Father's Day. It was really wonderful. I came down. My wife had breakfast prepared for me under like a little heating dish. That was nice. She had a coffee, like a latte espresso thing, that was poured to the brim. You know, Pappy like a lot of coffee. And it was poured to the brim. And she created a heart art.
1: Foamy thing?
17: A heart foamy thing.
1: Oh,
17: yeah.
1: Because you have the fancy.
17: No. She had to do this. We have a separate little frother thing. But then she went in with a spoon and learned how to do a heart. It was beautiful. I felt like I was at a fancy restaurant. When I have tried to do the heart, Donna, it has been an anatomically correct heart.
1: Oh, nice.
17: So it is very oblongy, you know, blorbish.
1: All the chambers coming out. Yeah.
17: But anyway, that was nice. And it was in a mug, Donna, that all of my kids wanted to get for me. So it was a shared gift from all of them. They each got me some separate things, which was really sweet.
1: What a beautiful
17: But it
1: story.
17: Said, No, Donna, I'm not. The story's not even done yet. Are you wondering when Donna's ready for me to land the plane?
1: No. I'm listening. Go ahead.
17: It's this green mug, and it says, "Plants are my soulmates."
1: Instead of soulmates, Donna. I understand, Steve. You know
17: do
1: why?
17: It again, but
1: because I'm a grown up.
17: Immediate laughter this time. Plants are my soulmates. Right?
1: Woo!
17: I know.
1: That's a good
17: one. Yeah, and then they all got me different gifts, and I actually haven't even read the letters yet. They had written me cards as well, but I was like, I'll read these a little bit later. And so I'll stretch out Father's Day fun today. We had a wonderful steak lunch that was headed up by my sister for all of the dads. My dad is in town. My brother's in town. My brother-in-law lives here. So it was this great steak and potatoes lunch. And then we went golfing, just the four dads, at the end of the night at a little par three course.
1: That was beautiful. Beautiful.
17: So it was great. Father's Day was really great.
1: Good.
17: How was yours?
1: Really great. Really productive. You know, I got out a lot, which is good. I went for a couple bike rides. I went to the dog park. I went on a walk. I cleaned some windows and screens yesterday in the yard. I wanted to take advantage of the really nice temperatures before it gets to be in the 80s and 90s. And I'm like, you know what? I could stay out here all day in this weather.
17: Yeah.
1: So I did a lot of cleaning of windows and things like that. I didn't finish.
17: Of course not. No, it'll hang over you for the rest of the summer.
1: Yes, right.
17: Yes, and do they even make ladders that tall?
1: That's right.
17: They get to. Do you go on ladders, Donna?
1: Heck,
17: you shouldn't.
1: No.
17: Okay, yeah.
1: No, I'm not an idiot. But I do have one of those long sticks. You know, those you can't see me. Never mind.
17: Yeah.
1: You know, one of those things that you can clean windows with by
17: using. Like an extender pole?
1: Yes, queen.
17: Cool.
1: Yes.
17: Yes.
1: And then I have this the cleaning stuff that you dip it in, and then I do it, and then I squeegee it.
17: Donna's talking about washing her windows, so jump right into the convo. We're having a good time.
1: Okay, well, I'm just trying to match your boring story.
17: Hey, Donna. Let me tell you what really happened over the weekend.
1: Okay.
17: A few days ago, my wife and I hosted a slumber party for our now 11-year-old daughter, a birthday party. Donna, hear me when I say this.
1: Okay.
17: If you see a tween girl on the streets, go the other direction. Treat them like a gang member.
1: What happened?
17: They're just frightening in mass. They're scary in groups.
1: How many were there?
17: It was only a group of 8 or 9
1: Damn.
17: Girls.
1: That's a lot of people to sleep over.
17: Donna.
1: That is too many.
17: Donna, these,
1: four,
17: these people.
1: Four, max.
17: These people. Well, and a few girls had planned to go home at night. They would stay late and then parents would come pick them up. But then they started having a good time, feeling comfortable. Called mom, called dad, said, is it okay if I stay over now? So we had a couple drop-offs of things during the evening of, I guess they're going to stay now. None of the parents were like, please, no, let them come back home tonight. They were like, here's what you need. See ya! A screeching sound of my wheels. Donna, there at one point, after these girls were in the hot tub, and they had done a blind soda sipping contest, at one point we heard they had turned my daughter's gymnastics mat into a totally unsanctioned indoor slip and slide. So she got this flip mat, 13 feet long. It's kind of like, think like an air mattress that you can do flips on and round offs and all the gymnasty kind of things.
1: Okay.
17: The girls had come in from the hot tub. I don't know which of them, nobody will fess up, who came up with the idea. But they then were going to the bathroom, pouring water into their cupped hands, right? Like, I'm just going to let the water fill. Then walking the whole way across the basement, the floor, when parents went down there, it was very wet. Mm. And then they would take it and then splash it onto the mat. And then they would treat it like a full-blown indoor slip and slide.
1: Now, when you say when parents went down there, were there other parents there?
17: No. I mean, my wife went down at one point to address the mob at her own risk. Didn't go well. My sister-in-law, who is staying with us right now, they're visiting. She went down there and was like, that was wet. My brother was down there because that's where his room was. And he was like, that was very wet. It was like 12:30 in the morning. And we had just finished a movie upstairs. If you could have heard the sustained, long, kind of barbaric screaming that was coming from downstairs, we all just kept looking at each other like, that's, what do you think they're doing?
18: And that's
17: why
18: where
17: are
18: you,
17: they being this loud?
18: That's where you put your brother and his wife down there with the crazies?
17: No, that's where they were, but then the sleepover was downstairs on the sectional couch in the basement, and there was an air mattress. They came upstairs to the vacated other bedrooms. It was a thing. It was one of those nights, Donna, where you and I, we live such different lives, and where I wished I could have just snapped my fingers to bring you there for 20 minutes and having not told you anything that's happening, just to say, like, let's see what Donna does.
18: How is your stuff, like, not destroyed with all those kids?
17: I don't know.
18: And I don't mean the visiting kids. I just mean in general. My children, like, how do you have such nice stuff?
17: And we have nephews, you know, who come over. And we haven't had any holes in the wall, which
18: that's
17: is kind
18: good.
17: Of surprising.
18: How about the couch?
17: No tears in the couch.
18: Okay,
17: I mean,
18: good.
17: I as they all had soda and were starting a movie that they quickly bailed on, and they were all drinking it on the couch downstairs. I said, hey, girls, I just want you to know I believe in you. And I believe that you cannot spill your drinks all over the couch. I believe in you. And now I'm going to walk away. And then I just walked away and thought, that's all I can do.
18: Sure.
17: If they stain it, they stain it. Such is life.
18: Right. All right. Well,
17: I'm thinking
18: glad
17: of
18: you
17: plastic wrapping everything. Sorry.
18: Yeah, you should. Remember the old days when grandma used to like put plastic on the couch?
19: Yay.
18: And that's the way it was all the time, just so it didn't get ruined.
19: Yay.
18: It looked weird, but it didn't get ruined.
17: Coming up, we will play the College of Pop Culture Knowledge at 10:30 today. At 11:30, we'll do Whose Voice Is It Anyway? We've got some Hollywood news coming up in Pop Culture Ping Pong at 9:30, including a great weekend for Toy Story 5, and I think a really great summer, it seems, for movie theaters. But when we come back, came across something today that suggested where streaming might be going wrong. I want to throw this out to the class and see if you happen to feel like catching up on streaming is becoming a little too much work. We'll get into that when we come back. Donna, Steve, my talk.
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15: Donna, you're the best.
18: Thanks.
15: No, you're supposed to say, oh, Steve, you're the best.
18: No, probably won't do that.
15: Okay, how about a compromise? Say, these are the best. These replayable segments that we liked from today's show.
18: But you just said that.
15: I know, I'm the best.
18: Okay.
29: Look at all those movie stars, they're all so beautiful.
30: Hey, Bubbles.
18: Hey, Schnibs. Hey, guys, welcome back. Hey.
15: Do you like Bubbles as a nickname? I didn't like Schnibs.
18: I like Bubbles. Yeah, Bubbles is cute.
15: What about Chimpy for me?
18: Okay, you're playing word association because Bubbles.
15: Of Michael Jackson's. Boy, that guy. That's a pretty wild life that man lived. Go watch The Verdict.
18: Did you watch it?
15: Michael Jackson, The Verdict, yeah.
18: I was going to watch it.
15: Marley and I talked about it when you were out. Boy, it reminds you. It reminds you, choose your own adventure in terms of believing what you would like to believe regarding the allegations that followed Michael Jackson around the later portion of his life. But man, there is no denying the scandals that were around him. And you just, it forces you to do one of those things where if you believe he was guilty, then you have to make the choice of, can you separate the art from the artist? I can. I know people, something happens with somebody, it's like, well, I'm not going to listen to them anymore, and I'm not going to watch their old rerun anymore. And I'm like, I think I could power through, but it does, there comes a weight with, I don't know, even how you talk about them outside of what they created.
18: Sure.
15: You should watch it, Donna.
18: I watched all those dark documentaries on him with all the alleged victims. Heard from their parents, heard from, all right, I'll watch
15: it. It's very well done. You hear from the prosecution. We're talking about Michael Jackson, The Verdict on Netflix. You hear from the prosecution. You hear from the defense. You hear from a variety of people. And then you see footage again that you sort of forget about. And it just reminds you of the timeline of events and allegations and things that were happening and the Martin Brashear interview he did with Michael Jackson, which really started this second wave of it.
18: It really does make you think. Now, obviously, I don't have children, but I could see where parents would be overly protective of their children, like getting a ride home from an adult, or like you see all these stories on even in Hollywood, some of these people who were staying overnight at a respected you know, producer's house. And the parents were like, oh, yeah, of course he's going to take care of my kid. And
17: yeah.
18: I don't know. There's so much creepy stuff out there. You just got to be careful.
17: There are moms in this that are talking about one of the kids like that Michael Jackson. If I'm remembering the stat correctly, that he had come over to sleep over at their house. Michael came. Hi, I'm here.
18: Yeah, like what?
17: 30 times, Donna. And then would sleep in his room with the 12-year-old. And that's where I just got to say to the parent, what in the world is going on in your mind?
18: Right.
17: What are you thinking here? Like, you have got to batten down the hatches and use a little bit of common sense. How about, hey, Mike, no disrespect. Happy that you're here. The sleepover's kind of weird. But if you're going to allow the sleepover.
18: You're in the basement.
17: You're in the basement. And I'm going to lock the door from above.
18: I think it's that power aspect of it.
17: No doubt about it.
18: The biggest pop artist in the world, right? One of the most famous people in the universe.
17: Ever.
18: Right. And he wants to hang out at our house with our kid. Yeah.
17: Crazy. Crazy,
18: yeah,
17: Donna.
18: Yeah. So crazy. Anyway, all right. I think I will check it out. Okay. I'm actually surprised that you watched that.
17: Yeah. Yeah. It's three episodes. Each episode is under an hour. It moves at a very good pace, and I think you'll be very interested.
18: Okay. I'll do it.
17: I have a question for you, Donna. Do you feel like streaming is becoming homework? Catching up on streaming shows, do you ever sense this pressure? I read a write-up about this morning saying that we feel like when these new seasons come out, and there are so many shows on so many different platforms, we've talked about that exhaustion before, but then if a new season comes out, most recently, let's say The Bear came out final season, then you feel like, crap, I missed the last season, so now I need to catch up on that stuff super quickly, because with The Bear, they batch dropped all of it, every episode available all in one fell swoop as opposed to a weekly release, which some streaming shows have started to do. And then you just feel all this pressure. So it feels like, it doesn't even feel like enjoyment all the time. You actually sense the pressure of having to keep up so that you don't get lost in a potential spoiler conversation.
18: Sure. Yes, I do feel that way.
17: Yeah, that's a bummer.
18: I feel like we recently talked about how The Burrows was not renewed, even though it was a very, very popular show. And I was kind of relieved. I'm like, oh, thank God I don't have to watch another season of this.
17: Even though you liked it.
18: I did. I mean, liked, not loved, but I was like, oh, good. This gives me an excuse to not have to keep up with it.
17: Just give me one less thing.
18: Yes.
17: You know, and we hearken back to this reeks of old people nostalgia, but bear with us, that's who you're listening to. When everything was on broadcast, and before TiVo and DVRs as we knew them, you just watched it. You watched it live, and then you carry no excess baggage. Guess what? There was no catching up with anything.
18: Right.
17: You were caught up, and if you missed an episode,
18: You missed it. Yeah, and you would, like, at the time, I remember I'd have to rush home from wherever I was to get there for when my show was going to start. And dang it, if my dad was watching something else, there was one TV in the whole house. And I was screwed.
17: Yes.
18: Yeah.
17: But there was back in those days, you never carried around the weight of, oh, the new season of ER is coming out on Thursday. I need to catch up. No, you don't. You can't. You won't. It'll just start to air. You will piece together any plot holes that you might be missing. You'll get context clues and carry on with your life. But that is one thing I don't like. And the more streaming shows that can go to, and more have done this, a weekly release, I think it is so much, that's a step in the right direction.
18: I would agree with that, because then you create this anticipation, excitement. Yeah, and you don't really have that. It's like, oh, God, I have like seven more episodes to go.

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9: Hey, welcome back. It's us, Donna and Steve. Happy to have you guys listening. It is time to play a little game. Ready?
10: I am.
9: Okay, try again. Oh, it's going.
10: Here we go.
9: Here we go again.
10: Here we go
9: and
10: now.
9: And the count of three. One, two, three.
10: Do it. Here it comes.
9: It's not going, huh?
10: It's not going, huh?
11: Stormer, do you have it?
10: I do.
11: We can't play the game without it.
9: Not me.
12: Somebody on the board switched your hotkeys abilities, Donna Valentine.
9: What?
12: Yeah.
9: Oh, is this a joke, I wonder?
11: Is this because everybody got mad at you last week
9: for
11: leaving your note?
12: Okay, well, I'll talk to the engineers about getting that back for you. In the meantime...
13: Game start! C-O-P-C-K!
11: Oh, Donna's mad now.
14: College and pop culture knowledge.
12: I want to go on the record to say that I did not switch anything on the board, I promise you.
11: Who was being the who were the sensitive babies? Was it Brad and Don or was it Team Brittany?
9: I think it started Team Brittany, then I think it was Brad and Don, and we could play the game and then I'll explain what happened and what little sensitive babies we work with.
11: Oh my gosh. We should be called Sensitive Talk 107.1.
12: We're talking sensitive.
9: I left a very direct note.
11: Yeah.
9: And then I was accused of being passive aggressive. I'm like, how is this passive aggressive? I'm flat out saying, can you please, before you leave the studio, just put things the way they were? That's all. And I was like, pretty please. Thank you so much. I was nice. I guess I didn't sign my name. So
11: was that intentional?
9: No. And then I got a text from Brittany, and she's like, tell the truth. Did you leave the note? I'm like, I absolutely left the note. I wasn't trying to hide the fact.
11: By the time we were walking out of the building last week on Friday, Donna was all but like, it was like, she was beefed. She was like, why was everybody being such babies about this?
9: And then Bradley's like, we don't leave notes. I'm like, but I don't see anybody.
11: No.
9: I mean...
11: Listen.
9: I guess I see a couple people.
11: We work with little sensitive babies.
9: Yeah.
11: You said it. And I'll support you.
9: Thank you.
12: Guys, ready to play a game?
9: Yeah, did I already hit
11: First, we're going to rank who we think is the most sensitive on the air. Let's do a full ranking system.
9: Not a chance.
11: Come on, man. Let's
9: Not
11: burn some bridges.
9: Not a chance.
12: Steve, right, you're number one.
9: Yeah, you're I'll number one, Steve.
12: Yeah. All right, for sure, for sure.
11: Fine.
12: All right, welcome back, everybody. COPCK, it's Donna Valentine with her 201 points, taking on Steve with his 234 points. Donna, you're eligible for the lifeline today. We're going out to

0: to Excelsior, Minnesota, and we are saying good morning once again to Lori, the general contractor.
1: Hey, hey Lori, welcome back.
2: Heidi-ho, neighbors.
3: Heidi-ho. How are you?
1: Are you contracting something today?
2: I'm writing up an estimate today.
3: Oh, what's the estimate for?
2: Oh, you know, something you can relate to, Donna, a bathroom.
3: Oh, yes.
1: Wonderful. Are they doing a full gut job, or what's happening there?
2: Oh, yeah.
3: Lori, are you a hands-on contractor, or are you just the boss lady?
2: Boss lady. I love that. And yes, I don't really, I can do things, but I generally have subcontractors that do them, and I just tell them what to do.
3: Yeah, I love that.
1: Do you have any unfinished projects at your own home?
2: Does the shoemaker's wife get new shoes?
3: That's right.
1: That's right.
3: That's the way it goes.
1: That's right.
2: I mean, it's pretty good. We're doing okay. I just have a zillion things in my mind I want to do, but, you know, they just sit on the back burner.
1: Yeah, I get
3: it. Well,
1: that.
3: I hope you get them done.
1: And I would say regarding the bid, add a zero at the end and just see if they take the bait. You know, sometimes you don't know. Some of these Excelsior people are very rich. She laughs. All right. Let us find out today's topic before we get Lori in any trouble.
0: All right. Well, for our topic for the game today, back on Friday, guys, we did Toy Story trivia because Toy Story 5 landed in theaters this weekend. I got a chance to go see it Saturday night. It is so gosh darn good.
3: It
0: made me cry. The music was great. The animation is just on a whole nother level. They just really go with the hyper-realism when they do these Toy Story movies. It's great. But it got me thinking, you know what? I want to talk about more movies from the same studio that brought us the Toy Story franchise. So we are doing Pixar movie trivia today for the College of Pop Culture Knowledge.
1: Lori, are you pretty well studied in the world of Pixar?
2: Oh, boy. I hope so. It's going to be a deep dive into memory, though.
3: Yeah.
1: Well, I believe in everybody. I'll be over here, and I think we're both going to go 3-for-3, and we're going to be headed for tiebreaker.
3: All right, let's find out.
0: All right, big money. All right, Lori, I'm going to put you on hold really quick. Let's do the first round of questions with D-Val. Again, Pixar movie trivia today. Miss Valentine, are you ready?
3: Okay, yes.
0: Let's begin with this one. All right, these Pixar movies are about talking automobiles.
3: Cars.
0: These Pixar movies were released in 2015 and 2024.
3: Oh, no. 2015 and 2024. I'm just going to say Toy Story as a placeholder.
0: And this Pixar movie stars Tom Holland and Chris Pratt.
3: Oh, Spider-Man. Wait, what? I don't know. Into the Spider-Verse. Into Spider-Man. I'm going to say Spider-Man. I don't know the second one.
0: All right, so let's bring Lori, the general contractor, back in. All right, Lori, you heard my Pixar movie questions. You heard Donna's answers. Would you like to change any of Donna's answers?
2: Oh, my God.
3: I know.
2: No? What the heck is number two?
3: Ain't nobody know. I didn't know there was going to be a year question.
2: Right? Stormer, why are you flexing like that?
3: Yeah, Stormer, what's your problem today?
0: Sorry, I guess as, you know, Garth Brooks would say.
4: Well, I guess it's official.
0: Oh, wait, no, sorry, I wanted to play this one.
4: This is just who I am.
0: Sorry.
2: Okay, sorry, I can't help. I know of number three, what you're trying to say is Spider-Man Into the Spider-Verse. I don't know if that's the right movie, but let's stick with that.
3: Okay.
0: All right, answers are locked in. Thank you so much, Lori. I'm going to put you on hold one more time.
1: Guys,
0: let's bring Steve back into the room.
1: All right, I'm ready. How'd it go, Donna?
3: Not sure.
1: Okay.
0: All right, Steve, again, we're doing some Pixar movie trivia. It's your turn. Are you ready?
1: Yeah, I hope I do well.
0: Let's begin with this first question here. All right, these Pixar movies are about talking automobiles.
1: Cars.
0: These Pixar movies were released in 2015 and 2024.
1: Frozen, I'm going to say right now. And,
0: and this Pixar movie stars Tom Holland and Chris Pratt. Donna.
1: Mario Brothers, that's incorrect. Boy, I know nothing.
0: Okay. All right.
1: This
0: time
1: is some great bullcrap. Donna, if we don't like the results of this, we can strike.
3: Okay.
1: I see grocery store workers do it all the time.
3: Me too.
0: Okay. All right. Well, let's bring Lori back into the convo here, and let's see who gets to spin the wheel potentially for the last time, because apparently we might go on strike after this game.
3: That's right.
1: Yeah, okay. Sorry, Donna and I just unionized.
0: Sounds good.
1: Right, Donna?
3: You got it.
1: Donna, please, ma'am. Soundboard Donna.
3: Sir.
0: All right. Question number one. These Pixar movies are about talking automobiles. You all said cars. Question, the correct answer is cars. You're on the board. Good job, woo! You guys. Woo! Question. Oh,
1: dang it.
3: Oh, you just remembered, huh?
1: I think so.
0: Okay. Question number two. These Pixar movies were released in 2015 and 2024. Donna and Lori, you said Toy Story. Steve, you said Frozen, which is technically not part of Pixar's umbrella.
1: It's Disney. And I know what the answer is now. It's got to be Inside Out.
0: Correct answer is Inside Out and Inside Out 2. That's right, Steve. They came out in 2015 and 2024.
1: Mm-hmm. Well, you want to hear music that will make you yearn for days gone by? Mm-hmm. Listen to that. Holy crap.
0: Okay. Yep. A little piano riff that they have. It's so good.
3: Donna. And I'm Donna Valentine.
1: Hey, Donna, please. Lori, stay out of this.
0: Question number three. We're still all tied up. This Pixar movie stars Tom Holland and Chris Pratt. Donna and Lori, you said Spider-Man Into the Spider-Verse, which is not a Disney property. That's Sony's animation studio.
3: We knew that. It was only a placeholder.
0: Understood. Steve, you said the Super Mario movie, which is an animated movie from Illumination and Universal. Neither of these are Disney properties. The correct answer is, this was kind of a deep cut, you guys. You might not remember this one. Onward is the movie that starred Chris Pratt and Tom Holland. If you remember, that came out right before the pandemic, and it went straight to Disney Plus. It was about magical elf brothers.
3: Oh,
0: who had a minivan.
1: Yeah, that was cute.
0: It was a cute movie.
1: Mm-hmm. Yeah.
0: All right,
1: Donna, don't bite your nails.
0: Wow,
3: Donna.
5: Donna, be an adult.
0: All right, so we got to go to the bonus round for folks. How this works, I will start to give out the clues. If any of our contestants, including Lori, if you figure out what the answer is, yell out your name. Your name is your buzzer. Okay, here we go. These Pixar movies are releasing their third film in 2028.
1: Steve. Oh, crap. I totally screwed that up. I was going to say Frozen, and they are coming out with the third, but that's not Pixar. Oh.
5: Dang it!
0: So your answer's Frozen?
1: Yeah, I just got to stick with my
0: right. It is incorrect, which means Donna and Lori, you have the opportunity to listen to the rest of the clues in their entirety if you so choose.
3: I choose.
0: Here is clue number two. Ooh. These Pixar movies star Craig T. Nelson, Holly Hunter, and Samuel L. Jackson.
3: Oh, no.
0: These Pixar movies are about...
1: Snakes on a plane!
0: These Pixar movies are about a family of superheroes.
2: The Incredibles.
0: Is it The Incredibles? It sure is, and that means with the assist from Lori, the general contractor from Excelsior, Donna wins the College of Pop Culture Knowledge today.
3: Yes, you're a boss.
1: Yeah, you are literally a boss, and you earned it. You got the full win there, Lori. All credit to you. Way to go.
2: All right, Stormer, you're forgiven.
0: Oh, thank you very much. We're not going on strike.
3: I think we're good.
1: Not today. Okay. But we always offer the threat of strike, right, Donna?
3: Of course.
1: Hey, Lori, why don't you do a nice general contractor spin for Donna and see if you can get her some points?
2: You got it, buddies. One, two, three. Hoo-ah!
0: Hoo-ah, indeed. Hoo-ah. Great spin, Lori. Great spin.
1: McMahon.
0: And today's game for Donna Valentine was worth... How about 8 points today, D-Val? You are moving up in the world. You're going up to 209 points to Steve's 234.
3: All right. Thank you, Lori.
2: Oh, my pleasure. Last time I totally messed up and changed one of your answers, and then I was the statistic. So this feels good. All right.
3: Oh. It's all good, Lori.
1: Way to go, Lori. Congratulations. Stay on the line. You won a My Talk boat or... When we come back, I have to talk about something that my mother did. I gave it a crack, and I have a final opinion on a food item.
3: Oh!
1: The Shrimp Cocktail Saga from this weekend. I will tell you about it when we come back. Donna, Steve, my talk.
6: Morning, sunshine.
7: And I thought I would like some more ambient light. And I happened to have this lamp that we were not using at the Lindstrom home any longer.
6: Yeah, gee, I wonder why you're not using it anymore.
7: Okay.
8: I have not seen the Ed Gein lamp.
7: Because y'all, you guys...
8: Made of stretched human flesh. Here we go. I'm getting ready to look at it for the first time.
7: Jason, oh my gosh, your face.
8: That looks like Colleen made it from the thigh of her third or fourth victim.
7: It does, actually. Now that... When I see it through those eyes,
6: that is a lamp made of bones and skin, and that's what Colleen has brought into the My Talk office. And now we have
8: size
6: to.
8: Size 14. Can you help me get my furniture in the van?
7: Oh my gosh.
8: 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I just use them for bird watching.
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1: Hey, it's Donna and Steve. You know, this isn't actually live right now. I'm a television star, I've been told. I need my beauty sleep.
3: And a lot of help from makeup.
1: Not sure we needed to go there. But enjoy these Best of Donna and Steve segments replayed for you now on My Talk 107.1.
3: All right. We're back. It is the Donna and Steve Show, and we're so happy to have you guys listening today. Thank you.
1: Absolutely, Donna. You know... Last week, Donna, you might remember I said something about shrimp cocktail. I went off on a little, I recently had a little diatribe about not liking shrimp cocktail. It used to come out at every family function that my mom, when we had people over at the house, There would be shrimp cocktail on the coffee table in the living room. It was the centerpiece of the hors d'oeuvres, if you will. The hors d'oeuvres weren't hors d'oeuvres until there was a shrimp cocktail in the middle.
3: This surprised a lot of people, I think, because shrimp cocktail is great. It's a staple, right? It's a classic.
1: I'll say it's a staple and I'll say it's a classic. I said that I wasn't really loving it. It felt damp. It felt chewy.
3: Yeah.
1: The cocktail sauce in the middle can take a hike, too. That stuff is still like in its exploratory phase of life. It doesn't know what it's trying to be. So you said, no, that means you got bad shrimp cocktail. Well, apparently my mom heard me talking about this on the radio. So then recently, over Father's Day weekend, we have steak and potatoes. We have this whole feast that is being prepared. And then I look over and my mom is holding a plate of shrimp cocktail. The shrimp cocktail that she got from Costco is on ice, but she has put a saran wrap layer between the ice and the shrimp cocktail.
3: Sure.
1: And
3: moisture barrier kind of thing.
1: Moisture barrier. Yeah. She heard my complaints. So then I thought, all right, you know what? We took a picture together with it. And I said, I'll give this a whirl. I bit into the shrimp. And I have to tell you, it is like if you had a bunch of pretty people at a party and then you invited some carnival lady trying to look the part like they should be there. But you're like, I bet you actually work at a carnival and not at an investment bank. This is a trash food.
3: Oh, wow.
1: I spit it out. And you know what's awful about it?
3: Interesting.
1: The texture and the flavor are both so bad. And there was the moisture barrier there. My mom didn't see. I spit it into the garbage because as I was chewing, I was like, this feels like foodborne illness. This is no disrespect to Costco, by the way. I love Costco. Anywhere you get it from, shrimp cocktail is just a garbage wannabe fancy food that should be in a dump.
3: Okay.
1: Your thoughts?
3: I respectfully disagree. I think if you have a really good fresh shrimp with a nice snap, a nice firm bite.
1: This was
3: that is not wet. And I love the cocktail sauce, personally.
1: I just thought it was so garbagey.
3: Wow, that's crazy to me.
1: Yeah, it just was like,
3: Anybody else do a taste test and have an opinion?
1: No, everybody else was just chomping it down like a big dog.
3: Wow.
1: I live with street people.
3: Wow, Steve, that's very surprising because I mean, just picture nice, big, jumbo shrimp, not the little babies.
1: Yeah, these were pretty sizable. I just couldn't figure it out. My point, and maybe there is a good shrimp cocktail out there, but it shouldn't be this challenging to find.
3: Yeah.
1: They should be more readily accessible.
3: We're also in the Midwest. You know, if you were on the coast, maybe you'd like it better. I don't know.
1: I don't know.
3: I don't know. Well, I am really sorry, but I'm glad you have a strong opinion and you're sticking to it.
1: Thank you, Donna.
3: And you're not being wishy-washy.
1: Thank you, Donna.
3: Like I like to be.
1: That's right, Donna.
3: Yeah. I like to play devil's advocate a lot.
1: Yeah, that's right, Donna.
3: And you don't. And that's something to be proud of.
1: It's just a garbage food.
3: Okay.
1: It's just a garbage food, the shrimp cocktail situation. More people need to fry that crap. Put some oil in a pan. Fry it. Then it's going to be better. Then we'll get a little bit of a crunch.
3: Like, you know what do they do? Do they cook it and then chill it? Because that's cooked shrimp, right?
1: I don't know.
3: It's just cold. Because we're not eating raw shrimp.
1: No, we're not eating raw
3: You're
1: shrimp.
3: You're cooking it and then chilling it.
1: Yeah.
3: I think.
1: It's just so rubbery. So rubbery.
3: Oh, see, That's
1: what
3: not
1: is the
3: good
1: snapping that you're getting? Where are you like getting these
3: snappable It's almost like
1: ones?
3: A crunch when you bite into a good piece of shrimp.
1: No, I think if anything, I heard a squeak or whatever sound
3: All right.
1: it would make if something was wrapped in a rubber band.
3: Okay, so Michelle agrees with you. Steve, you're totally right. Hmm. Shrimp cocktail is the worst. I can sometimes take a shrimp if I'm starving. But the cocktail sauce makes it terrible. I love shrimp any other way. Okay, you just don't like that particular type of shrimp.
1: That's right. A lot of other shrimp is good. How about the fact that shrimp is kind of blue or translucent?
3: Yeah.
1: And then you cook it and then it's pink.
3: Yeah.
1: That's crazy, right?
3: Yeah.
1: Fried shrimp, though. Give me fried jumbo shrimp and let's swap out the cocktail sauce for, let's do a ranch. Can we do a ranch?
3: You could do anything you want. Fried shrimp, shrimp scampi.
1: What's that from?
3: Broiled shrimp.
1: Is that from Forrest Gump?
3: It is.
1: I got to watch that movie. Right? Maybe with my kids. You think they would like it? Can I watch that with them?
3: Yes, I do. Yes, except I think there's a scene with Jenny where they kind of, you know.
1: Do some stuff.
3: Okay, types of shrimp.
1: I'm looking up Forrest Gump with kids inappropriate.
3: Okay.
1: Multiple sexual references, scenes of implied sex. That's probably why you like this movie, Donna.
3: Okay. I didn't say I liked the movie ever.
1: Oh, you don't even like the movie?
3: It's fine.
1: Donna!
3: I don't know if we should have Tom Hanks. I don't know if it holds up. I don't know if we should have him acting
1: like that.
3: I think
1: you might be seeing that in a different way. I'm going to watch it again. That's it. I'm going to watch it again.
3: Okay.
1: I'll fast forward past a couple things if they seem a little...
3: Large shrimp.
1: All right.
3: Jumbo shrimp.
1: Have you looked up the types of shrimp?
3: Royal red shrimp, rock shrimp, brown shrimp, white shrimp, tiger shrimp.
1: I now have a hack.
3: Okay.
1: Is that okay to switch?
3: Yes, I'm ready.
1: Have you heard of the chaos method of decluttering?
3: No, but I want to.
1: I kind of like this, and you've probably done this without realizing it before, but it's a decluttering method where you just dump everything into one big pile.
3: Mm-hmm.
1: Chaos is essentially the point of it all. So if you're thinking, oh, this drawer with all my sweatpants in it is a little, dump it out, empty the thing, dump it, flip it over, empty. It involves emptying a drawer. It could be a cabinet. Every single thing comes out of the cabinet. Closet, small space, whatever it is. You want to see everything, chaotic as it may be, all at once. And then they say, sort it, but sort it quickly. Keep, toss, donate, relocate. Keep, toss, donate, relocate. Keep, toss, donate, relocate. Keep, toss, donate, relocate. Professional organizers say that it works because hidden clutter becomes visible. You realize, oh my gosh, we have like six half-used sunscreen bottles. Why are they in this basket? Get it all out. Get it all out together. And they say that when you like do the chaos method just in one space, you can usually get it done in about 20 minutes. So that drawer that you're dreading, if you just dump everything, you can get that thing reorganized in no time. Choose chaos when you declutter.
3: Thank you. Have you tried this?
1: Inadvertently, I feel like we do this with the garage. The garage is always, it gets worse before it gets better.
3: Okay.
1: And that, we need to clear out this garage. We need to organize it. And then 30 minutes into it, everything is down off shelves. And you're thinking, oh, dear Lord, how will we ever?
3: What is the current state of the garage?
1: You know, it's pretty good. It's pretty good, I would say. When we have family in town, it gets a little more chaotic because there are more bikes that are getting used regularly. Our pizza oven is out right now. And so things, but by and large, pretty good.
3: Well, you might want to get it straightened up before Thanksgiving since that's where the kids eat.
1: So, Donna, first of all, I did that one time. Second of all, it was a genius idea because it kept so much of the mess out. And since I did it, I got a furnace in that garage.
3: Oh, I thought you were going to say you got a call from Child Protective Services.
1: I'm like, wait, no, but the kids seem happy. Who called? A Miss Valentine, a Valentine D has placed a call. Anyway.
3: Oh, man. Father of the Year Award.
1: Thank you, Donna.
3: Thank you.
1: Belated Happy Father's Day.
3: Happy Father's Day.
1: Thank you, Donna.
3: You're welcome.
1: We'll take a break. When we come back, we've got stuff. Stay there, Donna and Steve.
0: If life is a game to be won, then every child deserves to play on a level field. Children International is empowering young people at every stage of growth to achieve their goals.
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33: ABC News, I'm Stephanie Officer. A state of emergency in Los Angeles' Boyle Heights neighborhood, where a warehouse fire burning since Wednesday is prompting air quality alerts. 85 million pounds of decaying food up in flames. Building owners say the inferno may have started while contractors were testing solar panels. Mayor Karen Bass says air quality has improved, but the city is acting.
34: We have thousands more air purifiers to distribute, thousands more masks to distribute, and we do have two shelters that are open for anyone that wants shelter It is voluntary, and they are welcome to be there 24 hours a day.
33: Staying in California, Chico officials confirm reports of an active shooter at the Butte County Library. Police say two are dead, one person in custody. They do not believe there is an ongoing threat. A spokesperson for Minority Leader Chuck Schumer says Senate Democrats plan on forcing a vote on the House-passed Iran War Powers Resolution tomorrow. This is ABC News.
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9: Donna, you're the best.
10: Thanks.
9: No, you're supposed to say, oh, Steve, you're the best.
10: No, probably won't do that.
9: Okay, how about a compromise? Say, these are the best. These replayable segments that we liked from today's show.
10: But you just said that.
9: I know, I'm the best.
10: Okay. Hit me, baby, one more time. Hi. Welcome back. You are listening to the Donna and Steve Show. Yeah.
9: Okay. Yeah.
1: See, now there's an example of a video that I thought was funny.
3: It was
1: sometimes
3: very funny.
1: Sometimes I'll post a video and then I'm like, I think a video is funnier in my head. If you've ever posted a video on social media where you're like, I think I have a funny idea, I'm going to put this out there, and then it doesn't quite.
3: Oh no, it was
1: the way
3: funny.
1: That you think it does? Yeah. I mean, you and I think that.
3: I mean, it was funny. Well, you want to play a little bit of it?
1: No.
3: Do you want to tell everybody about it?
1: Well, I could just do it live.
3: Okay, do it live.
1: All right.
3: Here we go. We'll do it live! All right, Steve has a hand pan. Okay. And
1: here now is my impression of Lil Jon playing the hand pan.
3: Yeah! It's so funny. That is very funny.
1: I need more people like you.
3: You know
1: why
3: it's funny? Because it's simple and unexpected.
1: My brother said he would have tried to make it a little funnier, though more meta, and just played the hand pan.
3: Oh, I see. You could have done, like, here's my impression of
1: Henry T. Ford playing the hand pan.
3: Martha Washington playing the hand pan.
1: That's right. Anyway.
3: Yeah, anyway, that was funny. Did you get any comments? What kind of.
1: Yeah, just didn't. Didn't
3: move the needle the way you
1: thought it would. No, I'll throw up the video again today of you and me with an avocado. I posted it a week ago. It'll get another million views. Nothing makes sense.
3: I know.
1: It's fine. Let's see.
3: Everything is fine.
1: What are we doing here?
3: All right. I would like to talk about a documentary that I watched.
1: Oh, okay.
3: May I? It's just a very quick.
1: No, of course. No, take all the time you need. We're on till noon.
3: I saw that there was a documentary on Lorne Michaels, famed producer, creator of Saturday Night Live. It is on Paramount Plus. And I thought, you know, let me watch this. I don't really know a lot about Lorne. And it was good. I laughed out loud multiple times.
1: Oh.
3: Mostly because of people saying funny things, like Conan O'Brien just saying some of the most ridiculous, funny things. But I still don't feel like I know Lorne Michaels. It's really a look at him in his workplace, mostly. It's not really, I don't get to see his family, his kids. I don't get to hear from the, you know, it's mostly the SNL cast. They kind of show you a little bit behind the scenes of how the show gets put together.
1: That's what I would be interested
3: in. Yeah, and if that's what you're interested in, you will like it.
1: Okay.
3: It's good. It's good. But this, some critics are saying, you know, he's still too tight-lipped. And the guy who is the documentarian, Morgan Neville, he's the one who brought us Won't You Be My Neighbor? And, another good one. Oh, is it 20 Feet from Stardom?
1: Yeah.
3: That was a good one, too.
1: Yeah,
3: and
1: I think
3: so,
1: that got an Oscar.
3: I think you're right. That was really good.
1: It's about backup singers.
3: That's right. Anyway, it is on Paramount Plus, of course, and you could see it now if you're interested.
1: Now, I will say he seems from a distance like a drag to have coffee with. It's funny how he helms one of the funniest shows, certainly the longest lasting comedy show in television history here in America. And yet he seems like a real stiff.
3: Yeah, he's all business. You know, like he knows comedy. He knows what's funny. He knows to trust 25-year-olds when they come with an idea, you know, to kind of hit that demo. But he's also serious about putting on a good program. You know, like.
1: Right, right.
3: And he's not great at firing people. You'll like it. You know what? Just watch it. Just watch it. You'll have a lot more to say about it than I do. And it's not very long. I think it's an hour and 20, hour 15.
1: Oh, there we go.
3: Okay.
1: I like that a lot.
3: And I like that.
11: And I really like that.
1: By the way, we got a good State Fair t-shirt recommendation.
3: Okay.
1: From Shannon.
3: Okay. I know it's already in the works.
1: Okay.
3: Let's hear what Shannon
1: says.
3: She
1: had a good idea.
3: Okay.
1: Solid color t-shirt.
3: Love it.
1: On the front is the outline of your faces, and it says Donna and Steve.
3: Okay.
1: And the back, it says, and I really like that.
3: That's good. I like it.
1: I wonder if we would just sell more shirts if we just said the Donna and Steve show.
3: The end.
1: That's it. And then people feel like they're repping the brand.
3: Yeah, maybe.
1: And now we've gone very inside baseball this year. I mean, it's our biggest thing, but
3: you think this is very, and I think we've done way more inside baseball.
1: Can we tell everybody what we're doing?
3: Yeah. So
1: we believe this hasn't hit the official printing press yet. Gutenberg, Steve Gutenberg, but it's an avocado, and it just says
3: it's halved.
1: It's halved.
3: You
1: it's
3: can
1: open.
3: See the pit.
1: The pit is there.
3: Yeah, and it's cartoonish.
1: And it says IYKYK. I'm nervous about this.
3: You are?
1: Just in terms of...
3: IYKYK means if you know, you know. And that means you're aware of the viral video that we put out.
1: Yes, I know that. I don't know. Maybe.
3: I thought it would be fun to put a QR code on the back that takes you to the video. So let's say you're standing in front of someone in line and they see the back of your shirt and there's a QR code, right? You're waiting to get on the roller coaster and they, you know, kind of.
1: Yeah, it's kind of forward thinking of you.
3: Thank you.
1: You're like,
3: no, a listener
1: my
3: suggested talk's
1: Elon
3: it.
1: Musk. Oh.
3: And then it takes them to that video and they're like, oh, huh? What's, I don't know. Is it too deep? We'll take a vote. We'll take a vote.
1: What? Okay.
3: We'll do it on the website when there's time.
1: Tomorrow, maybe we can just post a Facebook video.
3: Okay.
1: That is asking for a poll. And maybe we do those two options. An avocado, IYKYK, or the Donna and Steve show. It could just say that.
3: Sure.
1: And then on the back, it could just say, and I really like that.
3: Sure.
1: I can't wait to do this video.
3: I can. You know I hate being on video.
1: But Donna, look at you.
3: Look at me.
1: Let me see here.
3: All right.
1: Hang on 1 second here. Let's check in here. I have a thing I want to say here. Hang on. Sheehan Jay says, I was at a Living Wake this weekend, and Forever Young by Rod Stewart was playing. Good song. I have a question.
3: Yeah.
1: Is a Living Wake someone in the fourth quarter of life and they have like a party while they're still alive so they hear the nice things?
3: Yes. A Living Wake, a celebration of life held before a person passes away. Mm. Okay, so it's basically a party to honor you. Let's not call it a Living Wake, right?
1: Yeah. You know what would be cool though at a Living Wake if you did it? And the person of, this is fun, the person who's getting honored is in a casket. And so then they are, and you can lay down for a part of it, and then you sit up when it's time to make the remarks. But wouldn't it be fun, though, like you're laying down and you see everyone comes to you and says hello to you, and you're just laying there like, oh, hello, Rick. I didn't even know if you, so you got the invitation. This is you lying in a casket speaking. Mm. Thoughts?
3: Not liking what you're putting out.
1: All right.
3: Thank you.
1: When we return, we have a snack study, right? We got a snack study.
3: We got a, you know, it's confessions of snackers.
1: And then, how about speaking of, we've got the latest roundup of Hollywood's best and worst tippers.
3: Love it.
1: We could do that.
3: Okay.
1: It's more. We're going to see. We got a lot of stuff to get to.
3: There's
1: still
3: so
1: here
3: much. So much, guys.
1: Guys,
3: so
1: just
3: much.
1: Please, hold
3: just
1: on
3: chill
1: to your
3: out,
1: heads,
3: man.
1: All right? Grab a handkerchief.
3: Thank you.
1: We'll be back, Donna and Steve.
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20: May 15, 9 a.m. Two women quietly waiting at the doctor's office. Woman 1 says, "Cold day, huh?" Woman 2, "What's that?" Woman 1, "Kinda cold today." Woman 2, "Yeah, wasn't expecting that." Woman 1, "What is it, 47 degrees? Woman 2, "No, more like 45. Woman 1, yeah, makes sense. At least it's not raining. Woman 2, "That would be sad." Woman 1, "So sad." Woman 2, "Ah, the weather." 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
3: Hey, good morning. Welcome back. Thank you for listening. It is the Donna and Steve show. I got a study here.
1: Hit me.
3: Do you consider yourself a snacker?
1: Big time. Big time.
3: Would you consider yourself a meal person?
1: Big time.
3: Okay, so you're a snacker and a meal person.
1: Yeah, Donna, I eat a lot. Are you happy?
3: Someone's defensive.
1: Sorry, that's, I'm hangry.
3: There was a survey of 5,000 Americans, and only 21% of them think they are a meal person.
1: Only 21%?
3: Yes. 79% of us are snackers.
1: Hmm.
3: So there are some big snacking confessions that have shown their ugly heads. And here's what we've learned. 53% of us have no shame in eating an entire bag of chips in one sitting.
1: Okay. I have shame. I have done it. And I'm not proud of it, though.
3: Okay.
1: So that is a shame-filled experience for me.
3: Okay.
1: Sometimes when I eat a whole bag of croutons, Texas toast, don't judge, I'll leave just three or four just so I can go to bed without that on my conscience.
3: Really? That surprises me. Fascinating. 39% of us have gone entire days without a real meal, just eating snacks all day.
1: Yeah, no doubt about it.
3: Okay.
1: Like, for sure.
3: I've had snacks for dinner before, but I've eaten breakfast and lunch.
1: Okay, well.
3: You know, like cheese and crackers and like a turkey stick.
1: Cool.
3: What is the face?
1: I get it. I've done
3: that
1: too.
3: Why'd you make that face?
1: I don't know. I don't know why a turkey stick feels weird for me.
3: Oh my God, I live on turkey sticks. That's why I'm so bloated.
1: I know. I love it. You read a turkey stick and it's like 0 grams of fat, 12 grams of protein, 2 carbs, 470% of your sodium. It's a high protein snack.
3: Right, right.
1: You're like a human bobber.
3: Yeah, it's true. 18% of us have lied about what we're snacking on so we don't get judged. Oh, I'm just eating an apple.
1: What do we mean? What scenario would someone be in?
3: Phone,
1: where
3: on the phone. Hey, what are you eating?
1: Oh, I could not imagine lying about what I'm eating. When someone's like, "What are you eating right now?"
3: Yeah, but you're not going to be like an entire key lime pie. You know, you're going to be like, "Oh, a yogurt."
1: You're just smushing the key lime pie up,
3: right,
1: so that it sort of feels like it's essentially yogurt.
3: And it's fruit. You're like, oh, I'm just eating fruit with some yogurt.
1: Yes. Yes. You know our daily suggested intake of key lime. What is that all about?
3: I don't know.
1: Key lime?
3: I think it's because Key West maybe is where it was. I'm making stuff up now.
1: I'll look it up. Let me see.
3: All right, maybe you look it up.
1: All right.
3: On average, people snack 4 times per day, and 60% of you have a secret snack stash inside your house.
1: Wow. Back to the key lime pie. Donna was wrong.
3: Okay.
1: It's not a dessert originated in Key West.
3: Okay.
1: This is called key lime pie because it's made using key limes, which is a specific aromatic variety of lime native to tropical Southeast Asia.
3: Oh.
1: That naturally proliferated and was cultivated in the Florida Keys.
3: Okay.
1: So, okay, I got to the end. I didn't read the end first, so I'm going to give you 0.6 points.
3: Okay. That's a good pie. That is a really good pie.
1: See, I think that's a weird pie.
3: No, it's so good.
1: I think key lime pie is just a little too...
3: limey?
1: Zesty.
3: Yeah, okay.
1: A little too lime forward.
3: It's delish. I love it.
1: I like charcuterie.
3: I really like that. Stormer.
6: What about lemon meringue?
3: Love it. I don't like the meringue part, but I like the lemon part.
1: Yeah, I do like, I don't know. I don't know. I think maybe I don't like citrus in my pie.
3: And maybe it's a little too heartburn-y for you?
1: No, it doesn't activate that. It's just I don't love the flavor. I don't know what it is. Have you ever had a banana cream situation?
3: Yes.
1: My wife makes a banana cream dessert that is really satisfying.
3: Nice. I'm not a big banana lover, as you know. But banana cream pie, I could get down with that. Banana bread, I could get down with that, especially if it has walnuts.
1: I feel like I know you so much better. these things, like, update the dating profile, Donna, with these things.
3: I will. Thanks.
1: Which site are you actively on that I can go see you at?
3: I will never tell you.
1: Well, they've put together a list of Hollywood's best and worst tippers. They feel like this list comes out every now and again.
3: Yeah, it might be the same list.
1: This is from BuzzFeed. I'm just going to rattle some off here and see what you think. Laura Dern was kind of entitled and not a great tipper. She left a $9 tip on a $371 meal.
3: No, Laura. No.
1: So it actually cost several dollars to wait on her. Now, these are confessions from people on Reddit servers who are chiming in. That seems hard.
3: Yeah, that surprises me. Come on.
1: I used to manage a cocktail bar on the west side of L.A., so we got a lot of celebrities. Some notable, very nice people. Owen Wilson. Wow. Basically all of the original Avengers. Anthony Mackie as well. Michael B. Jordan. Adam Scott.
3: Love Adam super Scott. Nice. Okay.
1: Owen Wilson used to hang out after the bar was closed and do shots with us pretty regularly for a while.
3: Cute.
1: Shaq got so mad at being ID'd by our door guy that he threw a snowball into his face after he left. But otherwise, he was great and tipped well. He sucks at beer pong, though. Now, that is an all-over-the-place review about Shaquille O'Neal.
3: What are you talking about, sir?
1: How about this one? Shaq came into my restaurant just to pick up a couple of his buddies who had just ordered drinks. He just said, "You ready?" "Oh, Shaq, you ready?" to them, and then put down $500 on the table for a $28 tab that wasn't even his.
3: Okay, that's cool. That's nice.
1: "Oh, Shaq." Jeff Goldblum, I read it with English. Jeff Goldblum, exceptionally nice, very funny, and a great tipper.
3: Love it.
1: Okay.
3: I want to know about Rachel Ray. Was she a good tipper? I see her picture.
1: A server says, "I got stiffed by Rachel Ray. She was just the worst."
3: Rachel? You work in the food industry. Rachel.
1: All right. Last one. I got to chat and actually exchange a hug with Brian Baumgartner, Kevin, from The Office.
3: Oh, yeah.
1: Yeah, he was great.
3: Okay.
1: Yeah, excellent tipper.
3: Awesome.
1: Thank you, everybody.
3: All right, I love it.
1: Hey, when we come back, we're going to play Whose Voice Is It Anyway and more entertainment news. Stay there. 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
6: Hello. Welcome
7: back. Hey, what's
6: up? Hey, Stevie boy.
7: What it do, lady?
6: What it do?
7: Time now for us to play Whose Voice Is It Anyway? Let's find out today's clue.
8: All right, for today's clue, for today's voice, this actor appeared in the movie Bean Canadian.
6: Did you say Bean?
8: Being Canadian.
6: Being.
8: Yes.
7: Being.
8: B-E-I-N-G. Canadian.
6: Being Canadian. Mm-hmm. Okay, okay.
7: I thought he was doing a Canadian accent on B-E-E-N, right?
6: Yeah.
7: Do they say, like, I've been there?
6: I don't know. You're digging too deep for me.
7: I love what's happening in your brain. Donna, please start the bidding.
6: I think I could name that voice in 8 seconds.
7: I think I can name that voice in 7 seconds.
6: I think I could do it in 6.
7: 5.
6: I could do it in 4.
7: 3.
6: Mm. The problem is, I think you can.
7: I don't know. I don't know.
6: I
7: just want to do my best.
6: I can do it in 2.
7: Donna. Go ahead and name that voice, Donna.
6: Okay.
8: All right, Donna, you have 2 seconds, 2 whole seconds to name this voice.
9: I've always stayed in character, and now it's just superstition.
6: Okay. I've always stayed in character, and now it's just superstition. I'm going to guess that man, person, is Mike Myers.
8: Dang All it. Right. Ooh, Steve liked that answer, it sounds like. All right, you're locking in the voice as Mike Myers. Here is a couple seconds of that voice one more time.
9: Character, and now it's just superstition at this point.
8: And is that the voice of Shrek himself, one of Donna's favorite characters in film history? Is that the voice of Mike Myers? It sure is the voice of Mike Myers, and Donna, you're our winner today in this edition of Whose Voice Is It Anyway?
7: Hey, congrats, Donna.
6: Thank you, Steve.
7: Yeah, you did well, man.
6: Thanks, man.
7: You got it, bro.
6: I almost thought it was somebody different, like a Jason Bateman, who, I don't know if he's Canadian. I don't know if you have to be Canadian to be in the movie.
7: Yeah, I guess if you're an actor.
6: That's right.
7: Yeah, you're right about that.
6: Yay me. By the way...
7: Yes.
6: Mike Myers is part of that documentary I was telling you about called Lorne on Paramount Plus about Lorne Michaels.
7: How about that name, huh?
6: Lorne.
7: Yeah.
6: Yeah, maybe that's Canadian. I think he's Canadian, right? He's Canadian.
7: I don't know. You watched the documentary.
6: Yeah, I think
7: not
6: he's
7: me.
6: Canadian.
7: Okay, fine.
6: Okay, what kind of name is Lorne? Lorne.
7: Yeah, L-O-R-N-E is how Lorne Michaels spells his name. Are you getting an origin here?
6: I'm looking.
7: Is it from Scandinavia?
6: Scottish.

0: Scottish?
1: Yes.
0: I'm part Scottish.
1: What?
0: Yeah, man. I'm Irish and Scottish, Donna.
1: Cool.
0: I've worn a kilt once.
1: It's a. I think you'd look good in one.
0: Thank you.
1: It is. It's a district.
0: Mm.
1: Ancient district of Lorne or Lorne, with an E. Okay.
0: It's called Lorne or Lorne.
1: With an E or without an E? Yes.
0: Oh, you were. That was an alternate. Okay.
1: That's right.
0: Ah.
1: It's popular in Canada and the Commonwealth.
0: Is it really?
1: Mm-hmm.
0: Wow. Because my wife's name is Lauren. Doesn't love it when people call her Lauren. She doesn't really care, but when people ask, she's like, oh, it's... And a lot of people think that that's obnoxious to decipher between the two. I bet Lauren Michaels has probably been called Lauren Michaels a ton of times.
1: Oh, maybe.
0: But
1: and
0: never
1: your wife
0: Lauren.
1: Pronounces it Lauren. L-Lar.
0: Yes.
1: Lauren. Okay.
0: There it is. That was it. Perfect. That last pronunciation Lauren. Where you didn't overly lean into it.
1: Okay, Lauren.
0: Lauren instead of Lauren. Lauren would be L-O-R-E-N. Lauren would be like Laurel. Yanny. Laurel was L-A-U-R-E-L. So replace the L with an N and it would be Lauren. Laurel.
1: I don't notice any difference in anything you're saying.
0: You don't notice any difference in anything.
1: That is incorrect.
0: Kind of true, though, sometimes.
1: I notice when you say, I saw a movie.
0: Yeah, that one does seem to stick out to you. And where did I saw that movie? Maybe at the theater? Are we going to do an impediment off again? Do you want to do an impediment off?
1: No. It's fine. It's
0: Jeremy.
1: Fine.
0: Jeremy.
1: I don't know
0: Jeremy.
1: Why that. I don't know why you're making that a thing.
0: That's Let's go with Jeremy to Florida to have an orange.
1: Mm.
0: Oh, did my accent slip up?
1: How do you say it, Jeremy?
0: Jeremy.
1: Jeremy.
0: Not Jeremy. Jeremy.
1: Jeremy. You're saying it in two syllables instead
0: Jeremy
1: of one.
0: Jeremy. Hey,
1: Stormer, do you think you could get us a pronunciation of that name? J-E-R-E-M-Y?
2: Jeremy?
1: He just said it the way I say it.
2: Jeremy.
1: Jeremy.
0: Well,
1: you're doing two syllables.
0: I do two. I do Jeremy.
1: Okay.
0: Jeremy. I don't know if it's, there's a syllable thing, but there's also a
1: R.
0: Jara. It's the Ara. Ara. It's your New Jersey Ara.
1: Okay.
0: What,
1: do you say
0: Donna?
1: Celery or celery?
0: I say celery.
1: Okay. And I say celery.
0: I think we say celery the same.
1: I love this.
0: I think we say celery similar.
1: Oh my God, I love this for us. We're friends again. Stormer?
2: Google doesn't actually have the word Jeremy in its system to translate for some reason.
1: What?
0: In its system?
2: Yeah.
1: What are you talking
2: about? I type in
1: about?
2: Jeremy pronunciation, nothing comes up except YouTube videos.
1: Did you use a capital J?
2: No. Don't think you have.
0: All right, pull up a YouTube video. Let's pull up a YouTube, man.
2: All right.
0: Let's do it live. We'll do it live!
2: All right, 1 second.
0: If you're just tuning in, we're taking up airtime to find out how the internet says you should say the name J-E-R-E-M-Y.
1: Love it.
0: Orange. Theater.
2: Saul. All right.
0: Saul. What do I say? Saul?
1: Instead of saw, S-A-W, you say Saul.
0: Oh, like I saw it at the theater.
1: I saw it. Yeah, instead of I saw it.
0: I saw it. Saw it. That's what I do. I saw it.
2: All right. I found a video, but this guy sounds kind of
1: stupid.
2: Weird. Stupid. I don't know. I'm just going to play it. Screw it.
3: London, consider subscribing for more learning. How do you say it now? It's
0: French,
3: not
0: Donna.
3: Jeremiah, but rather Jeremy. Jeremy. You don't
1: Jeremy.
3: Want to stress on that first syllable. Both British and American pronunciations are similar here. As Jeremy. And now you know.
1: Jeremy. Okay. So you're wrong. And that feels great.
0: Well, like I said, I'll take that lump for the syllable thing. Do you believe that you say it at all with a New Jersey accent?
1: No.
0: Jeremy.
1: I don't live in New Jersey.
0: I know
1: Nor
0: that,
1: have I
0: Donna.
1: Since 1990.
0: I understand, but things still come out.
1: How dare
0: Why
1: you?
0: Why do you deny your upbringing and your roots? You should. We should proudly have our accents. I slip into Pittsburghese every now and again.
1: Yes, you do.
0: And I say that proudly.
1: Love it.
0: Some of you will say, well, why don't you go back home and do radio there? I tried and they declined. So there.
1: Okay.
0: Let's go here. I do have a lot of radio or emails. Can I do some emails quicker? Do you want to do Keith Urban?
1: Just that Keith Urban publicly wished Nicole Kidman a happy birthday. He said, happy birthday, Nicole Mary.
0: And then Nicole Kidman publicly wished Keith Urban a happy birthday.
1: Father's Day.
0: That's what I meant to say. Why do I keep doing that?
1: I don't know. Yeah, she just said happy Father's Day to all the fathers. And then she had a picture of Keith giving the girls piggyback rides. And she had a picture of her own dad holding her as a toddler.
0: So that's nice. They were both playing nice with each other on meaningful days in both of their lives. That's great.
1: That makes me happy.
0: I think that I'll go for a walk outside now.
1: Da, da, da, da, da.
2: Summertime's calling my
0: name.
1: You guys watch Brady Bunch?
0: Yeah. Oh, it was a huge syndication show when I was a kid.
1: I love it.
0: I watched it every day. It was probably my favorite show for a while.
1: It's a good show. It's very much a Steve show. I could see that. Would you like to read an email?
0: Sure. I'm just cold reading some from the top. Let's see here. Have we tried Lars? All right, Phil. Here we go. Lively Living Wake. Oh, geez, but this is kind of a sad... Okay, I can't do this one.
1: Okay, don't.
0: What am I doing? State Fair t-shirt ideas. Emotional support avocado. Or if guac can be extra, so can I. That's not bad.
1: Say that again. If guac...
0: If guac can be extra, so can I.
1: Cute.
0: That's a general cute shirt idea. Just print that. How about come over for moose soup or something with soup of the day? I just LOL about your idea of a living wake. Good one, Steve. That's from Kathy. Thank you, Kathy.
1: Okay. I got one here from Ryan who says, thank you for the suggestion, Donna. I binged the season of Widow's Bay over the weekend. Steve, I think you would enjoy it. It gives vibes of Lost with the mystery of the island. And, by the way, they incorporate flashback stories. It's not as mentally twisted as her last two suggestions, Love Trapped and Maternal Instinct, which are both excellent.
0: Thanks. Okay.
1: Okay. Try it.
0: Okay, I will. I'm doing it right now.
1: All right. No, what?
0: Why not? I'm a man of action.
1: Okay. You and your wife should watch it. You and Lauren.
0: Donna, come on, man. Just say Lauren.
1: Lauren.
0: There you go.
1: Lauren. Lauren.
0: Just stop doing that. Just say Lauren.
1: Okay. Lauren.
0: Don't have to see it. Still, you're adding too much pickles on that thing.
1: Okay.
0: Lauren. Laurel, not Laurel. Laurel. Wouldn't it be Laurel and Hardy? Holy crap, this is a terrible conversation. This is a bad conversation to have in a car on a road trip.
1: Anywhere.
0: It is much worse to have on a microphone on the radio. We want to apologize. Aren't we apologizing, Donna?
1: I'm sorry.
0: I'm sorry, too. Have you heard of the term Toron? Donna's going to tell us about that.
1: Okay.
0: And we're going to find out why Keith Richards is still alive. And then we'll get the soup of the day. Stay there. A big finish to Donna and Steve. Thanks for hanging.
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5: 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Two of the pioneers of bringing homosexuality out of the shadows in Minnesota are Corrine Phelps and Stefan Ehrig. 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It became a registered student group at the U and was the first LGBT rights organization in Minnesota and the Midwest. It provided a space for LGBT people to socialize as well as engage in political advocacy.
6: 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This Pride Month, we remember and applaud their efforts. 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
14: Donna, you're the best.
15: Thanks.
14: No, you're supposed to say, oh, Steve, you're the best.
15: No, probably won't do that.
14: Okay, how about a compromise? Say, these are the best. 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
15: But you just said that.
14: I know. I'm the best.
15: Okay. I'm gonna soak up the sun. Hello.
1: It is the final stretch of the Donna and Steve show.
0: We have a little breaking news here out of the world of music. Legendary producer Clive Davis has passed away at the age of 94.
1: Oh.
0: He helped launch the careers of icons like Whitney Houston, Aretha Franklin, Kelly Clarkson, and more. He passed away at his home today, Monday, in New York City. The New York Times first reported this. The cause of death is unclear. However, TMZ had reported that there were concerns about his health just weeks ago. He was hospitalized in New York with an upper respiratory infection. He was later discharged on June 4th and did return home. And we had been told at the time that he had been in good spirits and was recovering, but has now passed away. Huge figure. Huge figure.
1: Oh, my God. Springsteen, Janis Joplin, Alicia Keys, all the legends you mentioned.
0: Yeah.
1: I don't remember what movie I was watching. Was it the Whitney Houston movie? Oh, that's what it was. Yeah, portrayed by Stanley Tucci in the Whitney Houston biopic, which was very good. Oh, sad. Yeah,
0: so R.I.P. Clive Davis passed away at the age of 94.
1: Wow.
0: Have you heard of the term Touron? A Touron is a mashup word meaning a tourist and a moron. And we like this. We were once called morons by a listener and found it very refreshing.
1: Yes. It was woman, too.
0: It was a woman. It was an adult woman. And she said, "You two morons," and immediately had our attention.
1: Absolutely.
0: In fact, if you want to get an email read, probably lead with that or have it somewhere.
1: Yeah, how about what's his face? Omar calling us scumbags.
0: Yeah, what the heck, Omar?
1: That's email a little aggressive.
0: No, I loved scumbags. Hey, you scumbags is how it would start. And immediately we are leaning in toward the computer monitor. Anyway, back to a Touron. This is the combo of a tourist and a moron. There was an example online recently of Touron behavior. This happened at Yellowstone National Park. A mother has her kid join her for a photo op next to a resting bison. Donna, they like pull it to the side of the road. Mm-hmm. Mom gets out. There's a bison 3 feet from her, sitting, like, resting right behind her. She's taking this picture and then calls her little son over, who appears to be probably...
1: three?
0: I was going to say, yeah, maybe 4 or 5 years old, little guy, and then pulls him over and, like, hello, dangerous. There are signs that say you should stay 25 yards away from bison.
1: And also, you don't know if... it's mating season and it's a danger. You know, what? Get in your car. Why are you out of the car?
0: I don't know, Donna.
1: I mean, that woman, her life could change in a second.
0: I know. So anyway, nobody got hurt in that encounter. Not idiots, Donna.
1: Tourons.
0: I asked ChatGPT if they might throw something out at us. What are some other mashup words that we don't know are out there that we could use? So they've created some. How about this one? An Aircano. An Aircano is a person who erupts emotionally at the airport gate. Look at this Aircano. Okay? This is a good one. This isn't really a mashup, but I still like it. Gate Goblin. That's someone hovering at the gate before their group is called.
1: Oh, my God. There's so many of those people, right?
0: Yes. And Donna, as a first class traveler, when other people pay for it, I would prefer that all of you boarding group Zone 5 people... please keep a distance. I don't want to have to coming through.
1: You know, I'm starting to think that maybe I shouldn't sit in the back anymore. Because on my way back from a recent trip, I had to check my bag, and that made me real mad. Because it's not the kind of checking your bag where they have it for you as soon as you get off the plane. You got to go to baggage claim. You got to do the thing. And
0: I listen. Come to the front, Donna. Come to the front. Pay extra. Get that preferred seating. You can.
1: But I'd like to be close to the bathroom, so I don't have to walk, you know, 70, 80, 100 feet. Thanks.
0: A reclinopath is the person who slams their airplane seat back the second the wheels are up and they've been given assurance to do so.
1: Chill out, man. Chill.
0: How about a stroller coaster? That's a term you can use for a family walking through a theme park with multiple strollers.
1: Okay. I like it. That's good. Why do you
0: blinker,
1: need someone?
0: What about a blinker phobe? That's someone apparently terrified of using a turn signal.
1: Oh.
0: This blinker phobe won't even turn anything on here. I don't know.
1: How about the people, the opposite? The people who don't shut it off?
0: I've been there. I've done that before.
1: You have?
0: Yeah, for a long, long time. Our boss followed me into work one day, and I kept my signal on the whole time. I am an idiot. How about a merge on? That's a moron at merging. Look at this merge on.
1: I like it.
0: Kind of fun. A left lane llama. It's a slow, stubborn, and impossible to move person in the left lane.
1: Well, then there's got to be something on the flip side of that. The people who tailgate get right up on your butt while you're driving. That's called tailgating.
0: Tailgate Tommy. Okay.
1: I love it. Isn't it interesting that they call that tailgating and then tailgating is like grilling before, you know, like a concert?
0: I think, what are those called, homonyms?
1: Look at you.
0: I don't know.
1: Homonym. Do-do-do-do-do. Come on, homonym.
0: Homophones.
1: Oh, okay.
0: Homophones. Like C and C, Donna.
1: Homophone. You think there are people who are homophonic?
0: I would imagine there's a very diverse group of people out there, and there have got to be some homophonic people out there who are people who are afraid of homophones. Is that what you're getting at?
1: Yes.
0: Like the words peace and peace.
1: Okay.
0: I want world peace and give me a piece of that.
1: Okay. Okay.
0: Okay. What, they're what?
1: There and there. I was going to say, then there's onomatopoeia.
0: Words that sound like they're spelled?
1: Boom!
0: Okay.
1: Yeah. That's the only one I know.
0: So cool, man.
1: Oh, sizzle. Sizzle.
0: Why is Keith Richards still alive?
1: Well, thank you for asking. He is addressing this. By the way, he looks good.
0: Yeah, he looks really good.
1: Said no one ever until today.
0: Donna? What? You can't say that.
1: He looks so healthy. He said he's alive because he'd listened to his body before it screamed for help. Now he's just a granddad. He's a great granddad. He's having fun being grandpa. And yeah, that's it. He said now he said something very funny. He said, oh, yeah, so now it's only a ton of heroin a day.
0: Okay. Okay, sir.
1: He said that and then added a wheezy chuckle.
0: Wow. That is a journalist taking shots, man. Added a wheezy chuckle.
1: Oh, he did quit smoking 6 years ago.
0: That's very funny. Well, congratulations to Keith Richards on being 82, still being around, and enjoying grandfathering and great-grandfathering.
1: Absolutely. Way to go, Keith. Get some soup news.
0: Let's get some soup.
1: Let's do it.
13: Come down

0: Albert Cafeteria. Please leave a message.
1: No soup for you.
2: Do we need to call him earlier?
3: We should call him at the beginning of this segment.
2: Okay.
3: I don't know.
2: Yeah, I like
3: it. Do you like that?
2: Yes, I do. No, I really like that.
1: I like that.
3: We got our Toy Story tickets for Wednesday.
2: You did? Wednesday. When did that happen?
3: During the show.
2: Yeah?
3: Yeah.
2: Okay. Who's going?
3: Sending text messages. A big group. 17 of us.
2: Okay, make it 18, and I'll see you there. Where are we going? EP?
3: I can't.
2: I'll see you there on Wednesday.
3: Oh, no, that's too crazy. What about Marcus and Chuck Pay?
2: What?
3: Marcus Cinemas and Chaco Pay.
2: Okay, see you there.
3: We gotta go!
2: Bye!
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22: ABC News,
1: I'm Stephanie Officer. President Trump offered a softer tone when responding to reporters about the negotiation process with Iran to end the months-long conflict. Now he insists the diplomacy by Vice President Vance will prevent escalation in the Strait of Hormuz.
17: As long as they respect us, I don't want to use the word fear because that's an inappropriate word, but as long as they respect us, we're not going to have any trouble. We have total control of the Strait.
1: Severe storms are making their way from the Midwest to the Northeast. ABC's Ginger Z.
22: There are severe thunderstorm warnings from Twin Rivers, New Jersey to Greensboro, North Carolina, and that is marching east. But we also have severe thunderstorm watches that have had embedded tornadoes confirmed even in parts of Wyoming and Nebraska. Flood watches from Louisiana up to West Virginia because these storms are carrying with them 2-inch per hour rainfall rates or even greater.
1: Millions of honeybees escaped a Texas neighborhood after a semi-trailer of 400 hives tipped over. This is ABC News.
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24: Britney Spears is in need of some serious
3: translation.
24: Good afternoon. Welcome back to The Adventures of Bradley and Dawn. We were going to need to translate one of her latest posts, y'all, because I don't get what's going on here. And I think this involves blaming her recent, I don't know, years worth of videos dancing around scandalously in her lobby
2: Scantily.
24: On a bunch of stolen clothes and jewelry. What?
2: What?
24: Okay. Also, she wants another baby because alien ukuleles.
2: Like a real baby this time or just another one of those weird dolls?
24: Well, we'll get to the baby first because she does have a baby doll that she carries around.
2: Or makes her assistant carry around.
24: Most of the time, it's the security guard has to carry that thing around. But it has like its own car seat, I think. It does. It's a whole thing. Okay. So she did this post on Sunday, which I think has since been removed because that's also a Britney Spears thing. And we love Britney, by the way. I just want to make that caveat.
2: We love
24: absolutely
2: you,
24: love Britney.
2: And we want the best
24: for
2: you.
24: She's a diva, but we are also very concerned. So here's the post. Quote, not a victim. I'm just, now, again, I need you to help me. Tell me, like, distill down what I'm going to tell you.
2: Okay.
24: For, like, an actual nugget of wisdom. Not a victim. I'm just curious as to how people were able to make me feel so cheap and crazy when my coats, jewelry, and half my wardrobe went missing 3 years ago. I'm going back to that week because it actually did something to me physiologically when the response was nothing can be done about it. It 100% hurt me emotionally and felt completely helpless. Not showing the coats or jewelry, here are the dresses. It's honestly strange. I don't perhaps miss the clothes. I will say ever since that happened, I 100% rebelled. Why does that word sound weird to me now? Rebelled on Instagram and showed myself as a cheap and probably secret angry. Question is, if this is crazy talk or did whomever came into my home and stole that much money know exactly what they were doing?
2: Oh my, let's unpack this.
24: Now, I gave you an assignment.
2: Mm-hmm.
24: What does that mean?
2: So if I'm understanding this, and I'm speaking Britney, she was robbed.
24: Yeah. I didn't know that. Did we know that she was robbed like 3 years ago?
2: I don't remember hearing that.
24: I don't think we did.
2: Stormer, did that come across yours?
25: I wasn't here working for the station 3 years ago, so I'm not sure.
24: Like, that's an excuse.
25: A good one.
24: Anyway, so yeah, no, I got that. Like, okay, apparently 3 years ago, somebody stole a bunch of clothes and jewelry. But then is she saying like, I had to dance in these videos because I was changed physiologically, which also physiological means your body was.
2: This is back from May 28th of 2024.
24: Okay.
2: Britney Spears says all of her jewelry has been stolen.
24: Okay.
2: She shared a video on Instagram opening her nearly empty drawers of jewelry box.
24: We must have talked about this at the time.
2: Huh.
24: But.
2: Spears says most of the jewelry was fake precisely because she was afraid it would be stolen. But some of it was custom made for her. Okay, so yeah, so it did hit the news. It
24: left me completely helpless. Now, I get why that would be traumatic, right? Like having stuff stolen.
2: That's a violation.
24: Yes, that I'm not questioning at all. I'm just not getting to the next part, which is I don't perhaps miss the clothes. I will say ever since that happened, I 100% rebelled on Instagram.
2: Well, she doesn't miss the clothes because she doesn't wear them in her videos anyways.
24: Yeah, and showed myself as cheap and probably secretly angry.
2: Yeah, I think, okay, this whole rant, is this a transcript of what she said?
24: This is just the caption.
2: The caption, okay, so it's not like she typed
24: which
2: this out.
24: Which has disappeared and is no longer available.
2: Oh, that happens too.
24: Yeah.
2: I think she was posting under the influence.
24: Wait for it. Hold on. I got to get this out now because I didn't think you were going to be so... Actually, I knew you were going to be this astute and smart eventually. Yeah.
2: Yeah.
24: I think you're absolutely right. 100%. So that happened. Okay. And again, that this is not particularly surprising. I guarantee there's a story. She's just maybe not making the clearest argument for what she's actually talking about. That said, there was another post. Again, I think this post has also been removed. And let me pull up that because that's the thing with Britney. Anybody who ever sees a post on Britney Spears' account and wants to talk about it, you need to take a screen cap because it's going to go away.
2: Yeah, which is probably fine.
24: Luckily, the internet never forgets. It's never. Like an elephant. Mm-hmm. But she apparently posted a photo. Oh, I saw this because I actually opened up Instagram this weekend and I saw her with a ukulele and her boobies were almost popping out.
2: Yeah,
24: she's wearing a yellow slip.
2: Yeah, it's riding low.
24: Now, apparently, in the caption,
2: dropping low in this one,
24: she said she wanted to have a baby.
2: Oh,
24: quote,
2: please don't have a baby, Brittany.
24: I know. I don't want her to have a baby.
2: Don't have another baby.
24: Let's just get her another one of those dolls.
2: Just another doll.
24: Yeah.
2: Yeah.
24: Like, here's your baby. Yeah. It's an emotional day for me. Guitars remind me of baby aliens.
2: Okay.
24: Guitars remind me of baby aliens.
2: Okay.
24: Such gentle strings. Music is said to be the speech of angels. I bought this one in Mexico in hopes one day I can have another baby.
2: She bought... Oh.
24: So
2: and it's a cute little ukulele.
24: In the video, she's playing the cute little...
2: Ukulele.
24: But what's the baby aliens thing?
2: Yeah. But if anybody's going to know what a baby alien looks like, I'm going to say Britney Spears.
24: You think?
2: Probably, my money would probably be on her.
24: Well, and they did have those baby aliens in Mexico. Do you remember this? This was like a real thing.
2: I remember the shopping mall aliens in Miami. What were baby aliens
24: in
2: Mexico?
24: No. So there was this guy or this lady, I think it was a lady, said that they found the bones of these baby aliens and then put them on display. And this was like in Mexico. And people were like, yeah, those aren't.
2: Oh, mummified alien corpses.
24: See?
2: Yeah.
24: Right? That's a thing.
2: 2023.
24: Okay.
2: Put them on display. Yeah.
24: I don't know. Maybe that's what she's talking to.
2: Yeah. Maybe. Maybe the baby aliens talk to her. Maybe she is a baby alien at this point in time.
24: Yeah.
2: That might be it.
24: I mean, you know, again. I do love Britney. I want her to be well. You know, she's post rehab now.
2: Well, she is. So she finished rehab like a month ago.
24: Mm-hmm. What did you make of that experience?
2: Court ordered, obviously.
24: Well, court, very likely she.
2: Court suggestion.
24: She was trying to avoid.
2: Avoid a court order.
24: Like jail time, perhaps?
2: Yeah.
24: By preemptively going to rehab?
2: Yeah. So I don't think anything that she did there potentially didn't stick. Because you really, you know, don't change unless. You're ready to change.
24: Yeah.
2: And she has a lot of access.
24: You're saying maybe she's...
2: On the wagon. Off the wagon.
24: Off the wagon.
2: Yeah.
24: I don't know why we were ever...
2: The paddy wagon?
24: What kind of wagon? You'd think as a sober person, I would
2: Yeah,
24: notice.
2: You should know. Don't you? Do you have a wagon?
24: Well, I'm on it now,
2: Are
24: right?
2: you on the wagon? Okay.
24: Yeah.
2: Yeah.
24: Yeah, maybe... Hey, that's my problem.
2: I was drinking rosé last night, so not me.
0: All month long on My Talk, Pride Speaks, presented in part by the Minnesota Orchestra, celebrating leaders and icons in our community, making a difference for LGBTQT+ Minnesotans. You may have heard of the annual TC Pride Parade referred to as the Ashley Rooks Pride Parade. But did you know who Ashley Rooks was? Well, let me tell you. It's been said that Ashley Rooks, a transgender woman, loved parades all her life. In the early 90s, she was the Minneapolis Aquatennial Grand Day Parade Chair and learned what it takes to organize and put on a large-scale parade. After attending the local Pride Parade, Ashley Rooks was disappointed with the disorganization and saw room to improve the free-for-all. And in 1993, took over command of the Twin Cities Pride Parade. Under her leadership, the parade grew from just 30 parade units in 92 to 270 units in 2000, the year of her untimely death. When Ashley Rooks passed away in the summer of 2000, Pride organizers decided to name the parade in her honor. We salute Ashley Rooks and invite you to join us at the parade Sunday, June 28th. See all the ways we're celebrating Pride this month at mytalk1071.com, keyword Pride.
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7: I'm Bradley Trainer,
8: and I'm Don McClain, and this is Blinded by the Item.
7: Blind items are celebrity gossip with the names left out.
8: Together, we'll play detective to figure out what the item is telling us about our favorite celebrity.
24: Good afternoon, and welcome to Blinded by the Item. I am Bradley Trainer. I know normally you're like, where's that beautiful Dawn lady who introduces the show? She is gone for the week, but joining us while she is out at a silent retreat nonetheless is the wonderful Leah, who you guys remember from previous Blinded by the Items. Hi, Leah.
9: Hi, good afternoon, Mike and Brad.
26: Hey, hey.
24: It's so good to have you with us. Leah is, she is the lady of the moment here on My Talk because whenever there's a hole to fill, she fills it. Mm-hmm. You know what I mean.
9: Yeah.
24: Anyway, she's great at blind items, and she'll do just fine.
26: She will. Are you guys ready to play a little Blinded by the Item?
24: Of course.
9: I am so ready.
26: Juicy bits of gossip with the names left out. Be sure to like and subscribe. Head over to our YouTube page if you're just listening to us, either in podcast form or, you know, on the radio. Let's get it going with this first blind item here today. Let's begin with this one. All that child support must be going to the nanny, because this foreign-born model ex of this A-list by name TV and movie actor is already back to yachting.
24: Whoa.
26: All that child support must be going directly to the nanny, because this foreign-born model ex of an A-list by name TV and movie actor is already back to yachting.
9: Okay.
24: Wow. Okay. So let's break this down. We've got a...
26: Foreign-born model X. Of an A-list by name TV and movie actor.
24: TV and movie actor.
9: All right. Who recently had a custody battle. Is that where the child support came from?
26: Yes.
9: Or just a divorce? I mean.
26: Actually, neither.
9: Oh. Mm. Oh.
26: I mean, it wasn't a highly talked about custody battle.
9: Okay.
26: And they didn't get a divorce.
9: Were they ever
26: married?
9: Oh, okay.
24: But they had a kid.
26: There you go.
24: All right. And it's a foreign-born model X. This is not so, like, when I hear things like model X kid, I think of, like, a Bradley Cooper and Irina Shayk. But it's not.
26: Not that.
24: They were actually married, weren't they?
9: I don't believe so.
24: Maybe not.
26: I'm not sure, yeah.
24: But, that's a good question. Okay, so it's not like that.
26: But we have an A-list by name TV and movie actor.
9: Is it a single name?
26: No.
24: Like Madonna?
9: Yeah. Or Cher.
24: Cher.
9: Just Jack.
24: He is mostly TV or mostly movie?
26: I'd say mostly TV.
24: Okay, mostly TV actor.
9: Currently working? Recently working?
26: I haven't really seen him in much.
9: Okay.
26: Was, probably why he's A-list by name, not by necessarily roles.
24: Was he in a publicationship? Do we know this to have been sort of like, we're just going to have a kid and move on?
26: I wouldn't say that. We thought it might be a publicationship, and then again, kid came along, and it was like, okay. But I don't know. I wouldn't.
24: Okay.
26: Yeah.
9: Interesting. And so she has been spotted on a yacht this summer, just like everyone else.
26: Yeah, according to the blind items, child support must be all going to the nanny because this foreign-born Model X of this A-list by name, mostly TV actor, is back to yachting.
24: Oh, I love that the child support is going to the nanny. Does that imply that he did it with the nanny or that just the nanny's taking care of the kid?
26: I think it's implying that because she's back to yachting. She has not much time for the kid.
9: Was she hanging out with the Kardashians on the yacht?
26: Not that I saw.
9: Okay, so it wasn't that party.
24: Do we know her to be a yachter? And we'll explain that in a moment.
26: The blind items have often talked about her being a yachter.
24: Okay, so yachting is like, hi, we're going to be fun and friendly with rich people on boats.
9: Does she have her own yacht?
26: No.
24: For power and influence.
9: Was she being a guest on someone else's yacht?
26: Definitely.
9: Was it Ellen? She with Ellen?
26: No.
9: Okay.
24: So I think the implication is that she's trying to find a wealthy man.
9: Trying to find a new daddy.
24: Mm-hmm.
9: Love this.
26: And this is somebody who is not a stranger to publationships.
24: She is
26: not.
24: In fact,
26: she's not a stranger to publationships from the same show that her most recent ex was on.
9: Oh, my. Okay. This might be,
24: The show is a streaming hit?
26: No.
9: The show's on network late night?
26: Yep.
9: Yes. Okay. Okay.
24: Yeah.
26: Yeah.
24: Go for it.
9: It's not Suki Waterhorse.
26: No.
9: Is it?
24: Waterhorse? I do love Waterhorse. Waterhouse?
26: It is not.
9: Who was else? This is in the Saturday Night Live universe, right?
24: Oh.
9: Is it Olivia?
26: No.
24: Okay. Oh, we're talking about Pete Davidson.
9: And
24: who's the lady he's with?
26: Somebody who shares something in common with Olivia.
9: And she also dated Jason Sudeikis.
24: Yeah. Olivia White. Well. Mm-hmm. But who is it?
9: I can't remember her name now.
26: Pete Child Davidson's support must be all going to the nanny because this foreign-born Model X of Pete Davidson is totally back to yachting.
9: So Pete Davidson's baby mama.
24: Give me a hint.
26: This is where we need those notes.
9: I know.
24: So Dawn,
9: I've got a blank notebook.
24: I do love that you, in Dawn's honor, you brought a blank notebook.
9: Mm-hmm.
24: I didn't mean to.
9: I haven't filled it up yet.
24: By the way, because those of you who don't watch regularly or listen regularly, Dawn has this notebook filled with all the names. And I did think at one point, like, she needs to leave her notebook when she goes out of town.
9: Yeah.
24: Because we're screwed.
26: This is somebody who not only dated Pete Davidson, also dated Jason Sudeikis, also dated Benny Blanco, and also dated Ryan Phillippe.
9: I had no idea her roster was that.
24: Oh, it's not.
9: We just need her name, Bradley. We know who she is.
24: Yeah. It's
26: Scotty's mom.
9: It's Scotty's mom. That's Pete's baby's name.
24: Yeah.
26: Scotty's
9: a girl.
26: Is her initials.
9: Esther.
24: Emma.
9: Hannigan.
24: Ella. E-L.
26: L-C.
9: L-C.
24: L-C.
9: Hewing.
26: Hewitt.
24: Elsie Hewitt. Oh, I never would have got that.
26: Oh, you knew those notes. According to the blind items, apparently all the child support from Pete Davidson to Elsie Hewitt must be going to the nanny because she is right back to, I guess, according to the blind items, where he found her yachting.
9: Did they meet on a yacht?
26: If you believe the blind items.
9: I do.
26: It was
9: absolutely. It's gospel.
26: Together relationship. Yeah.
9: Okay.
26: Yeah.
9: Okay. Well, I hope Pete's doing okay.
24: Well.
9: And I hope Scotty is going to.
24: One day ago, Pete Davidson's ex, Elsie Hewitt, shows SNL alum what he's missing in her tiny orange bikini.
26: That checks out.
24: Mm-hmm.
9: Nothing
24: now,
9: like
24: she's
9: that.
24: Not on a yacht in that bikini. She is
9: on a Staten Island ferry?
24: Well, Staten Island balcony, maybe. I should be napping, she captioned her photos as her ladies are plopping out. Wow. Good luck to her.
26: Ladies are plopping out.
24: Yeah, her boobies.
9: Oh, mammaries.
26: All right, you guys got that first one. Nicely done. Let's keep it rolling on with some more blind items here.
24: Good job, Leah.
9: Thanks, we got there.
26: You got there.
9: Okay,
26: like, Monday. Subscribe, jump in the comments, and play along with us as we go live every single day with the premiere. Here we go. How about this one? This back to A-minus list movie and TV actress, known best for one franchise, is doing a poor job of hiding what she's been up to for the last few years. Drugs. Lots and lots of drugs.
9: Okay,
26: this
9: girl.
26: This back to A-minus list movie and TV actress, known mostly for one franchise, is doing a very poor job of hiding what she's been up to for the past few years. Drugs. Lots and lots of drugs. Says the blind items.
9: All right. I've got somebody coming to mind.
26: Okay.
9: But I'm not sure if I'm tracking on this. This is somebody who was pretty big back in the early 2000s.
26: Okay.
9: And it seems like we saw like the inklings of a comeback in the recent months. Mm-hmm. And some blind items pop out too.
26: Interesting.
9: I am thinking, I'm just going to throw the name out here and we'll see where we're at. Is it Tara Reid?
26: It is not.
24: I did think Tara Reid.
9: Okay.
26: Very good guess.
24: But the A-minus is what threw me because I kind of don't feel like the blinds would call her A-minus, but maybe.
9: That's probably a good point.
24: They do and inflate.
26: I'll also be honest, A-minus might be generous for this individual as well.
24: But again, it's like blind, a Tara Reid person?
26: The blind item is saying that this back to A-minus list movie and TV actress, known most for one franchise, is doing a poor job of hiding, which he's been up to for the past few years, drugs. Lots and lots of drugs.
24: Is the back to meaning she has increased her list?
26: It means she's jumped back to A-minus list because of the franchise she's most known for.
9: Recent franchise?
26: Well,
9: recently as of the summer. It's returned.
24: Toy Story?
9: This better not be Joan Cusack of Toy Story. She's been running a gift shop in Chicago.
26: No.
24: Oh, I love Joan Cusack.
9: I love Joan Cusack. Okay.
24: Okay, so it's not
26: TV and movie success, okay. But most known for a movie franchise.
9: And the movie franchise is out this summer.
26: The latest edition is, yes.
24: What else is happening this summer?
9: Is it a superhero theme?
26: No.
9: Is it a live action?
26: Mm-hmm.
24: A live-action thriller.
9: It's not that cute little girl from Moana, is it?
26: No.
9: Okay, thank
24: you. Oh, it's a Disney live-action?
26: No.
9: Oh. I'm just going to get some comments, and I'm kidding. Peace and love.
24: Thank you.
26: We've been seeing that 9-year-old in years. Yeah. She's been up to drugs.
9: God,
26: she's
9: just kindergarten been doing was rough. Drugs.
26: All righty. So, again, we've got a now back to A-minus list TV and movie actress, clearly, now back to two extremely similar blinds back to back. So I'm just trying to keep them separated. Sorry.
24: Yeah.
26: This back to an A-minus list movie and TV actress known best for one franchise is doing a poor job of hiding, which he's been up to the past few years. Drugs. Lots and lots of drugs. Now, that franchise is a movie franchise, and we have seen the most recent installment already dropped this summer.
9: It was Star Wars.
26: No, it wasn't.
9: Oh,
26: It's this summer a movie dropped.
9: Not the Grogu
26: that
9: one.
26: That was in this franchise. Nope.
9: Okay.
24: Okay, but it's an action.
26: Nope. I mean, there's action, but it's not an action
9: Devil
26: movie.
9: Wears Prada?
26: No.
24: Good one.
26: I think this was the seventh of this movie.
24: Whoa.
9: Whoa.
24: Scream?
26: Nope.
9: But? Are we close?
24: It's a horror?
26: Yeah.
24: The seventh in the... Slightly horror genre?
9: Scary movie. Oh, does she have a son? Oh, and Ozempic face, that is going hard.
24: Oh.
26: And the blind items are saying it's not Ozempic face.
9: That actually kind of, Anna Faris.
24: Yeah.
26: There you go, according to the blind items. Anna Faris, who's back to A-minus list, thanks to the recent installment of the Scary Movie franchise, also known for the hit TV network show Mom, is doing a very poor job of hiding what she's been up to for the past few years. Drugs. Lots of drugs.
24: So it's interesting, you called out Ozempic. A lot of people, I don't know what it was, but I did notice people started calling her out, and then I went and looked at the photos, because I don't pay attention to these things until you all tell me we have to. I don't know that we've had this in the blinds before. We haven't had her in the blinds since Chris Pratt, right?
26: Correct. That would have been the last time, which, quite frankly, that was kind of the last time she's been doing. I mean, she left Mom 6 years ago. That was that hit network television show. And then had a few roles here and there, but for the most part, didn't do a lot. As you mentioned, she's got a child with Chris Pratt. And other than that divorce and that their relationship, we haven't heard much at all from her. I will say there were a couple of TikTok videos that kind of went viral of her on the red carpet. In addition to the look that you're referring to, she also was seeming a little twitchy and a little like just kind of. It was a way that the video was kind of saying it seems like there might be a bigger problem here.
10: Yeah. Well,
26: interesting. I don't know.
9: Mm-hmm. Again. Yeah, it's not something that we've heard about her struggling with in the past. Yeah. So it's kind of out of the blue.
26: Mm-hmm.
10: But that doesn't mean it couldn't be a variety of different things. I mean, we see this all the time, whether it's Kelly Osbourne, whether it's who were we just talking
9: Olivia
10: about?
9: Olivia Wilde.
10: Oh, Olivia Wilde. Yeah. And then she was making jokes about it. But I don't know if it's like, it just seems like increasingly we're having these conversations. I would tend to believe it's more like the Ozempic or, some sort of body.
9: I think that issue. Or maybe like a buckle fat removal on her face.
10: Oh, look at you throwing out the procedures. Buckle fat removal. Is that under here? Oh, it's here.
9: Cheekies. Yeah. Okay. Like I think it's called the left if you do that. Yeah. Well, if you're a little rounder, you want to have more definition in your face. But don't do that because you're going to get that when you're old anyways.
10: Well, yeah, or the people.
9: Cheekbones, darling.
10: Loving Mike's cheekbones.
9: You're such a supermodel, Mike.
10: Look at those cheeks. Please don't do that face.
26: Thank you.
9: Blue steel.
10: I just.
26: Hansel, he's so hot right now. Hansel.
21: Where talk is fun.
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4: So you guys ready for another blind item?
5: Always.
6: Hit me.
5: Good job, Leah, by the way.
6: Thank you.
4: Yeah,
5: she's killing
4: it. You are off to an amazing start. Speaking of people with movies this summer, let's jump over to this one here. Apparently, ahead of his big summer, people are just being reminded of how awful of a human being this A-list TV and movie actor is. He has defended the awful former A-plus-list actor, the abusive, illiterate A-list musician, is great friends with the former A-list actor who had the wild spring, and now is singing the praises again of the heinous foreign-born director. We got a lot of people here. But again, the idea is we're talking about an A-list TV and movie actor who has got a big summer on the way. Everyone's being reminded of how awful of a human being he is. He has publicly apparently defended the awful former A-plus-list actor, the abusive, illiterate A-list musician, is great friends with the former A-list actor who had a wild spring, and is now singing the praises again of the heinous foreign-born director. So, a lot of parts. If you want to take a stab at any of them, let's go.
5: I would like to take a stab at the illiterate.
4: I feel like we're playing, Jeopardy or something.
5: Yeah,
4: I'll take illiterate.
6: So many categories.
4: Illiterate musician for 200.
5: Is that Marilyn Manson?
4: It is.
5: So this person defended Marilyn Manson
4: and is great friends with,
5: along with
4: a former A-plus-list actor
6: who is now disgraced. Because of abuse allegations?
5: Sexual abuse? It's not James Franco.
6: Kevin Spacey.
5: Ah.
6: Wow.
5: Yeah, this tracks.
4: Let's fill it in with what you got so far. Okay. Apparently, ahead of his big summer, people are just being reminded of how awful of a human being this A-list TV and movie actor is. He's defended Kevin Spacey. Marilyn Manson is also... is great friends with this former A-list actor who had the wild spring and is now singing the praises of a heinous foreign-born director. Anybody, any former A-list actors that had an interesting spring we
6: who
4: may have talked about?
6: Who had a wild spring?
5: Yeah, a wild spring. Wild spring. It's not like Armie Hammer.
4: Nope.
6: He's got his own blind category going on right now.
4: We talked a lot about in the last few months.
6: And this subject is in an upcoming movie this summer?
4: He is. He's actually in two upcoming massive hits this
6: summer. Is one The Odyssey.
4: Yeah.
6: This narrows it down to none because isn't in that movie?
4: Now you've got 14 options.
5: Now this is the main character of our blind that you're talking about is in.
4: So let me fill it in again. Apparently ahead of his big summer, which includes The Odyssey and another massive blockbuster, people are being reminded of how awful of a human being this A-list TV and movie actor is. He's defended Kevin Spacey, Marilyn Manson, also the former A-list actor who had the wild spring, and now is singing the praises once again of the heinous foreign-born director.
6: Foreign-born director.
4: Heinous foreign-born director.
6: Like long time ago director?
4: Yep.
5: Woody Allen?
4: Nope.
5: Not foreign-born.
6: That guy.
4: Yep.
6: The Swedish guy. Scandinavian guy. I don't know if he's Swedish or not.
5: Are you talking about like old school Lolita? Is it Lolita?
4: He's Polish.
6: Polish, thank you. Kubrick. Yeah.
4: Nope. He's 92 years old.
5: Yeah. Oh. And he has lived outside of the United States because of those.
6: Because he's going to get extradited avoiding extradition.
5: Yep. Oh, my God.
6: I know.
4: A horrific act towards an underage individual.
5: Mm-hmm. Yep.
4: But
6: he's not involved with this at all. He's just...
4: Well, he was just defended by this guy.
6: Defended by him,
4: again.
6: Yeah. Okay.
4: He won the Academy Award, I believe, for The Pianist.

0: Or didn't he just direct it? Maybe it was.
1: Maybe he just directed it.
0: Remember who directed The Pianist?
2: This guy directed The Pianist?
0: Mm-hmm.
2: Oh.
1: Hmm.
2: With, okay.
1: Okay.
0: It's Roman Polanski.
2: Oh, Roman
1: Thank
2: Polanski.
1: You.
2: Thank
1: you.
2: Thank
1: Polanski.
2: You. Polanski.
1: That Let's... sounds very Polish.
0: Yes, yeah. Yes.
2: Literally in the name.
0: Let's keep it rolling on, though.
1: Okay.
0: Let's see if you can, we're filling in the pieces. And just think about this other, that we've got a former A-list actor who had a very wild spring. Was doing all sorts of stuff. It was an international.
1: Was he in international waters on a boat?
0: He was all over the place.
1: It was all over the place.
0: Being problematic everywhere.
1: Okay. Not on a music tour, though, because he's an actor.
2: Wait, say that again. He was.
0: This A-list, this other person he defended was a former A-list actor who had a wild spring.
2: He was on
0: he
2: a boat.
0: Was problematic everywhere, including overseas, and in,
2: like at Cannes,
0: a very no,
1: Venice,
0: and then also here, down in the bayou.
2: Oh,
1: Shia LaBeouf.
0: Okay, let me fill in again. What you got so far? Apparently, ahead of his big summer, which includes the movie The Odyssey, people are being reminded of how awful of
2: trash.
0: A human being this A-list TV and movie actor is. He has defended Kevin Spacey. He's also defended the Marilyn Manson. He's great friends with Shia LaBeouf, and he's now again singing the praises of Roman Polanski. I will say...
1: And he's in The Odyssey.
0: He's in The Odyssey.
1: And he's in another...
0: And he's another blockbuster. If you could figure that out, it would help.
1: Was it a Star Wars?
0: No.
2: It's not Adam Driver.
0: Nope.
1: That's a good guess.
2: It's not... Ooh. He's in another blockbuster this summer.
0: He's in another blockbuster that comes out 3 weeks... Actually, like 2 weeks after The Odyssey.
2: Okay, we're not
0: so
2: talking...
0: He's going to be on our TV screens a lot.
2: So we're not talking about... Pedro Pascal.
1: Of course not.
0: Okay, so
1: Saint Pedro.
0: Stay with me.
2: Yeah.
0: He's going to have The Odyssey.
2: Yeah.
1: Okay.
0: And then one of the stars of The Odyssey is in another movie with him 2 weeks later.
1: What?
0: Another
1: other
0: massive
1: big
0: blockbuster.
1: Massive blockbuster coming out this summer after The Odyssey. Is it an action?
0: It's action.
1: Are there.
0: Think of our big stars in The
1: dinosaurs
0: Odyssey.
1: Dinosaurs in it?
0: I don't believe so.
1: Zendaya?
0: Yep, but who else is in it?
1: Matt Damon.
0: Who else
2: Dune?
0: Is in it? Not Zendaya. Not Zendaya, but...
1: Oh.
2: Tom Holland, Spider-Man.
1: Oh.
0: So he's this guy is
2: Charlie
0: also going
2: Sheen?
0: To be in Spider-Man.
2: Or, I mean, not Charlie Sheen. What's his name?
1: Charlie Hunnan?
2: No, what's his name? Iron Man?
0: No.
2: No.
1: Was he in Beef? Is it that kid?
0: No, he's not in Beef.
1: Okay.
0: He was actually in a different... hit streaming show spinoff that Bradley just watched and didn't really care for.
2: A streaming show spinoff.
0: It was basically just like an episode about a streaming show that just...
1: Oh, the Bear.
2: The Bear. Eben Boss Moss.
0: Nope.
1: Oh, thank goodness.
2: Jeremy Allen White?
0: Who was he in with? Who's in the spinoff?
2: I don't know that guy's name.
1: Oh, the guy with the nose.
2: Yeah.
1: The brother.
2: The brother. I don't know his
1: We aren't like the best at blind items because we don't know what he's
0: just,
1: his
0: just
2: I know who it is.
0: Facial
1: this
0: features.
1: Is like playing
0: it's,
1: with my Aunt Mary
0: it's
1: Beth.
0: A massive
2: it's the
0: actor.
2: Brother.
0: His name is John
2: Frankenberry.
0: John Bernthal is the answer
2: Bernthal.
0: To this question.
2: Oh. Yes, we talked about him last week.
0: We definitely did,
1: oh.
0: Yes. Let's fill it in here. Apparently, people ahead of his very big summer, where he's going to be in both The Odyssey and in the next Spider-Man movie, they're all being reminded that how awful John Bernthal actually is. He has defended Kevin Spacey, also Marilyn Manson, also is great friends with Shia LaBeouf. He also, I think, is like, you could throw Sean Penn in there, a few other
1: sure.
0: problematic people in there. And then also, once
2: wow.
0: again, has now defended the heinous act, or
2: I mean,
0: defended... Roman Polanski.
2: I kind of feel like you're kind of telling us who you are. Like, I don't...
1: I don't want to be friends with you.
2: No, and I kind of feel like authorities should keep a close tab on this dude.
1: Yeah, seriously.
0: He was also in the Walking Dead franchise. He was
1: oh.
0: the
2: oh, yeah.
0: Punisher.
2: Yep.
0: He most recently in movies.
2: Sam He's Park. One of those people that you know him, but oh, yeah. like, I...
1: He's got a
2: Forgive
1: great character
2: me.
1: Face. He really does.
2: Yeah.
1: Like when you see him, he's interesting and he stands out. But he's a working actor. Like
0: and Hers was the very big TV show he just had over on Netflix earlier this year.
1: Oh,
0: the one with
1: right.
0: him and Tessa Thompson.
1: Yep. Mm-hmm.
0: So yeah, he's done a lot. But yeah, apparently getting a lot of opportunities
1: and blowing it.
0: Well,
2: yeah.
0: All right, you guys got it.
1: eventually.
0: That's fine. Work through it. That was a fun one.
2: Had like some of the initial parts very quickly. It was just tying them all together.
0: My favorite was, oh yeah, that guy, the one with the nose. Yep, you nailed it.
2: Does he have a nose?
1: He's got a nose.
0: He's got a nose.
2: John Barenthal.
0: I mean, it's not Adrian Brody, but it's...
1: Yeah, he's got like an Eric Roberts kind of look.
0: Yeah, for sure. Yeah.
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5: Jennifer Lopez says she regrets not embracing single life sooner. I've been doing it all wrong.
0: Okay.
1: The most serial dater of serial daters.
5: I've been doing it all. Yeah, we know you've been doing it all wrong. And yes, you should be single.
6: And this is as she's promoting Office Romance.
5: I wonder if she's less mad now that This Is Me Now failed.
6: Oh, no, that just failed because that wasn't me being my authentic self.
5: Yeah.
1: She was working through some stuff with that whole project.
6: And everyone should have known it, and somebody should have said something to her, and nobody did.
5: Just write
6: your diary.
5: You need
6: some close people in your life to say, J-Lo, you're going through something right now. Don't spend the $50 million on the album, the tour, and the documentary, all of which were hilariously bad. Office Romance, exclusively on Netflix. There you go, Jennifer Lopez. I did exactly what you wanted us.
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7: 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Bidding is happening now through Thursday, June 25th, so don't miss your shot. 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
0: All right, you guys got that one. Let's take down the difficulty just a tad or two with this blind item, I think. We'll find out.
1: This reality star
0: knows how much worse it is going to look if she and her new man split, which is why she is putting up with all of the partying he is doing with a number of other women every single night. He knows he can basically do anything he wants and certainly has been. This reality star knows that how much worse it'll look if she and her new man will split, which is why she is putting up with him partying with a bunch of other women every single night. He knows he can basically do no wrong and has been doing whatever he wants.
1: Okay, I know exactly who this is, and I have been tracking this, and I think I literally called this behavior like 2 weeks ago that this was going to happen this summer.
2: So
1: and I'm saying this summer.
2: What do you mean?
0: She's helping. She's helping you.
2: Oh. So it's not Kendall and Jacob Elordi?
0: No.
2: Oh.
0: A reality star knows how much worse things will look if she and her new man split, which is why she's putting up with him partying with a bunch of other women every single night. He also knows it, too, and that he knows he can basically do anything he wants and has been.
2: So when you say summer is the hint, are you talking about Summer House? Oh, I don't know these people. Amanda Petula?
0: Yeah, okay. Amanda.
1: So I can unpack this one for us a little bit because I have gone to the College of Summer House this summer. I basically live there. Like, it's basically my...
2: Like you were there?
1: My weekend home. Yeah. So West is problematic and he always has a chick on the line or like three. And what's come out this summer is, we saw it at the reunion show. We saw it after that bonus after show. And then he dropped everything on his own podcast outside of the Bravoverse. This guy is just never going to quit. But Amanda is really attached to him. Now, they had the affair that broke up the house. Carl is a wreck because of this now.
0: Carl's a mess.
1: They kind of ruined the whole friend group of the Summer House people that have been on the show for 10 years.
2: Because they're sleeping with different people?
1: Because they slept together, and she was married to Kyle.
2: And this is the drama that we've been hearing about.
1: Yeah.
2: Yeah.
1: So
0: she was best friends with Sierra Miller.
1: Yep.
0: Sierra Miller and West were together, and then West and Amanda got together.
1: Now, I just knew this was coming. Now, I just seen this track so much with Amanda's personality. She's just going to dig in, and she's going to hold on, problematic or not. She did it with Kyle for 5-6 years.
2: Mm-hmm.
1: Now she's just moving on to West. I mean, she really needs to. And I think Lindsay Hubbard actually told her last week, you need to, like, grow a spine and take care of yourself and be a better person. But she's not going to. So, yeah, I think she's going to dig in. She's going to ride it out with West, and it's going to be problematic for everyone.
0: Ooh.
2: Okay. You heard it here first.
1: My 2 cents.
2: No, I like it. I like it. You brought some actual knowledge, because this is a franchise I am not familiar with.
1: I can't do basic algebra, but I can talk to you about something
2: else. Oh, yeah, we don't care about math.
0: Yeah, the Blind Item fans are very excited to have somebody that watches Bravo shows on the show today. So thank you so much.
1: Thank you.
0: I just kind of like absorb it when I can. But yeah, none of the
2: like
0: three
2: I
0: of
2: have
0: us
2: this like
0: Bravo.
2: Yeah, this distant awareness of it because it's always floating out there. Mm-hmm. But if I don't know the nitty gritty, so thank you for the detail.
0: We need it. And as we talked about last week, that's one of those stories that it doesn't matter if you are into the world or not. That's the example I used last week where I was talking to somebody who they're like, oh, yeah, I'm not into pop culture. I don't watch those shows. I don't know anything. But that Summer House drama, that's crazy. And it's like, no, you're in it.
2: Yeah.
0: You're in it.
1: Well, it's kind of a universal problem. I mean, honestly, like this marital infidelity, they literally made a commandment about it in the Bible. This has been going on for a long time.
0: Yes.
2: It's in the Bible.
1: It's Bible.
2: I have to watch the reality shows. In the Bible.
0: And in the way some people worship Andy Cohen, this all makes
2: sense.
0: Well,
2: that's true.
0: It's all tied to it. All right, let's do another blind item.
1: Yes.
0: You guys are crushing it. Thanks so much for joining us today. Be sure to like and subscribe. Hit the notification bell. Hype us up in the comments as well. And give your thoughts as you play along with Blinded by the Item. A sign that these two Nepo babies are actually dating for real is that the A-minus list actor one is actively avoiding this higher on the list actor X of his girlfriend. The two actors had a respectful relationship for years while they were often auditioning for the same roles, but it's no secret, the higher on the list one wants back with his ex, and it has caused friction.
2: Whoa.
1: I love Nepo baby drama so much.
0: So we have a sign that these two Nepo babies might actually be dating for real, and it is that the A-minus list actor one is actively avoiding a higher on the list actor ex of his girlfriend. The two actors had a respectful relationship for years while often auditioning for similar roles, but it's no secret the higher on the list one wants back with the ex, and it has caused friction. So again, we have three people here. We've got the two Nepo babies, and then there is A-minus list actor who's a part of the Nepo baby relationship, and then there's a higher on the list actor who is the ex of the girlfriend.
1: Ex of the girlfriend.
2: Wait, did you just give us four people?
0: Nope, there's three. So you got the A-minus
2: list Nepo babies.
0: Actor. Yep, he's one
1: A-minus
0: of the Nepo babies.
2: Oh, okay, got it.
0: A-minus list actor is one of the Nepo babies. He's dating another Nepo baby girlfriend.
1: And she is?
0: And then we have a higher on the list actor.
2: But
0: it was an ex of hers.
2: The Nepo baby lady.
0: Mm-hmm.
2: Is this, you did not specify actress?
0: The blind did not, but she does act.
2: But she's most known for being a Nepo baby?
0: She's most known for being a Nepo baby / model.
1: Oh.
2: Like
1: is it Kaya Gerber-ish? Okay.
2: Are we talking, because Kaya Gerber, this is the rodeo man. No, who's dating the cowboy?
1: Oh, that was a Hadid, wasn't it?
0: Yeah, you're thinking
2: of yeah.
0: Bella Hadid.
2: Not Kaya Gerber. Okay, Kaya Gerber
0: is dating a Nepo baby.
2: Yes.
0: An A-minus list actor Nepo baby. And Kaya Gerber's ex, who is a higher on the list actor, wants back with Kaya. Oh, and it has caused friction between these two
2: Kaya
0: actors.
1: She's dating Pullman?
0: Yep.
1: Okay.
0: And then who's her ex?
2: Who's the higher on the list ex?
0: You've got the two easier parts.
1: Is it Schwarzenegger?
0: No.
2: It's not like...
1: But the ex is the ex of Nepo?
0: Let me fill it in here.
1: Okay.
0: A sign that Kaya Gerber and Lewis Pullman might actually be dating is the fact that Lewis Pullman is actively avoiding the ex of Kaya Gerber. The two actors, Lewis Pullman and this other A-list actor, had a respectful relationship for years while auditioning for many of the same roles.
2: Mm.
0: But it's no secret the higher on the list actor wants back in Kaya's life, and it has caused friction.
1: Oh, so, is the actor a Nepo baby too?
0: No.
2: No.
1: Okay.
0: We've got the Nepo baby.
1: Okay.
2: So this is somebody who...
1: Nepos are taken care of.
2: Yep. So this is somebody who was auditioning. So it's a contemporary of Lewis Pullman because they were out for a lot of the same roles.
0: A lot of the same roles.
1: Okay. And so we have to go through Kaya's exes. And I'm doubting it's Pete Davidson.
0: Nope.
1: Just because I can't see a casting agent putting those two in the room.
2: I feel like we've talked about...
0: Yeah, it's definitely her highest on the list ex.
1: Okay. This was the one.
2: It's not...
1: And he's a movie actor.
2: He's not currently in a relationship.
0: He is currently single, which is why it sounds like he's trying to get back with Kaya.
2: Okay.
1: It's not Glenn Powell, is it?
0: Nope.
1: Did they ever date?
0: They didn't.
1: Somebody, they should. They would be so beautiful together.
2: Somebody younger, maybe?
0: I mean,
2: Austin Butler? Okay.
0: Nicely done. You got there, according to the blind items. A sign that maybe Lewis Pullman and Kaya Gerber are actually a thing is the fact that it seems like Lewis Pullman is actively trying to avoid Austin Butler. He and Butler had a respectful relationship for years while they were auditioning for many of the same roles, but it's no secret now that Austin Butler wants back with his woman, Kaya Gerber, and it has caused some friction.
1: Well, she's having a moment, and she's funny. I like her acting. She's great in Palm Royale. I just saw her in something recent popped up, too.
2: Who do you go for, though? Lewis Pullman or Austin Butler?
1: Austin Butler.
2: I kind of feel like you do.
1: Yeah.
2: Yeah.
1: I mean.
0: Lewis Pullman's never going to do that accent after a role for that long. I think Lewis Pullman is way
2: That might be a selling point,
0: yeah,
2: actually.
0: True. That's what I'm saying. That's,
2: yeah.
0: Ugh.
2: But Austin Butler...
0: Lewis is definitely my type.
1: Yeah.
0: She was mostly in, she was recently in Mother Mary as well.
1: That's right, with Anne Hathaway.
0: With Anne Hathaway. Mm-hmm.
2: And also Lewis Pullman, Spaceballs.
0: Yep.
2: He's going to be in a new Spaceballs.
1: I love the OG Spaceballs.
2: You can't, Austin Butler wouldn't do that.
1: No. It's serious.
0: I will say also, again, just maybe to put a little flame or a little damper down the flame that this might actually be a real relationship, let's not forget Kaya and Lewis Pullman have been cast in an upcoming erotic thriller called Bulls, where they play a married couple that are going to have a very sexual relationship on camera.
1: Dear Diary, can't wait for this one.
2: This is right up your alley.
1: Yeah.
0: Dylan O'Brien is also
1: beautiful people,
0: in this one.
1: Spicy scenes.
0: Yeah. Mm-hmm. So
2: you're saying publationship.
0: Kaya Gerber went from being a model to all of a sudden, like we said, she was in the movie Saturday Night. She was in Overcompensating. She was in Shell. She was in Hack. She was in Palm Royal. She was in An Outcome. She was in Mother Mary. She's got three movies on the way, including this one called Bulls. It makes a lot of sense.
2: Yeah.
0: Mm-hmm. This would be a publicationship.
1: I wonder if they grew up together. Nepo babies.
0: Mm-hmm. Could.
2: Could be.
1: Who did Bill Pullman hang out with in the day?
0: All right.
1: All right, that was fun.
0: Yeah, yes, it was. Let's take a little trip because, again, we haven't dove deep into it, but let's talk a little bit about the weekend's events as it pertains to the wedding of the century.
2: The wedding of the century. Do you know what my favorite?
1: Wedding coming?
2: My favorite. You're talking about Taylor Swift, right?
0: And Travis, yeah.
2: I don't know. Maybe somebody else was getting married.
0: Nope.
2: My favorite story connected to the pending nuptials of Taylor Swift and Travis Kelce has absolutely nothing to do with what they were doing this weekend. Mm-hmm. It's what Blake Lively was doing this weekend, or at least what the tabloids were doing to Blake Lively this weekend, because she went to the grocery store and she was not at Taylor Swift's festivities.
1: And she did not look great. I honestly
2: didn't really recognize her.
1: I was like, is that really her? So I like zoomed in and nope, she's got the mole. I got it too. It's fine. Her hair was slicked back, but the outfit she was wearing, I was like, oh yeah, that's totally Blake Lively. She's wearing like a sundress over jeans. It was ridiculous.
2: But I feel like the tabloids were just trying to stick it to her. That's because Taylor Swift was like, I don't know that we got a lot of coverage on what she was up to, but it was whatever it was in Rhode Island, right?
1: Well, fireworks went off on Rhode Island on Saturday night.
0: Well, Saturday night, those fireworks were actually, so there was this rumor that there was a big wedding at Ocean House, which is the venue that reportedly they were supposed to get married at in June.
2: On June the 13th.
0: Which was my prediction, but it got canceled. See, I was in the text chain. It's just you asked me too soon.
2: Yeah.
0: It got moved. But that was a completely different wedding. TMZ covered it like it was the wedding.
1: Yeah.
0: And basically was like, you guys don't know. There's such a big event happening here. Look at all these people. There's a rehearsal.
2: Nice try.
0: Then they showed the people running into the rehearsal, and I was like, this is clearly not Taylor Swift's or Travis Kelce's family or friends or anything. Yeah. This is ridiculous. Nice try. Holiday House, which is just down the road, same community, that is the big mansion that Taylor Swift owns. We saw Abigail, her childhood friend, there with her two-year-old. They were all hanging out, lights were on, partying was happening, and that was early in the day, Friday night into Saturday. But then on Saturday, they loaded up the private jet and they flew out. So we don't know where they went, but Taylor and her friends took a private jet somewhere.
2: Do you think maybe they went to have a secret rendezvous with the boys who were in L.A.?
0: Highly doubt it, because after that L.A. trip on Saturday night, they then on Sunday went to the NASCAR race on Coronado Island in San Diego. And it was well documented, everything the boys did last night and the night before. And
2: where's that guy that's tracking her plane?
0: Yeah, he.
1: Oh, yeah.
2: Didn't he get in trouble?
1: He got in trouble. But, hey, I got the Flighty app. We could look at that.
0: Yeah, I'm sitting there watching the race because, again, this is a historic thing. They've never done this race before. It's literally on the naval base.
1: Okay, so I am so intrigued.
2: Why is it historic?
0: So generally NASCAR, you know, like Formula One will do city tracks and they'll race at
1: like
0: Monaco
1: Vegas.
0: And they'll shut things down like Vegas and stuff. NASCAR just started doing that recently with like
1: so it's
0: Chicago.
1: NASCAR, not
0: F1.
1: Formula One.
0: No, this is NASCAR. So they did all three of the races on the naval base of Coronado Island, which is the first time they've ever hosted a race there. It was...
1: I love Coronado Island so much, but it's so tiny and so quaint. So it makes sense it was on the naval base, not like
0: it kind of went through part of the street and then went through the base. But it was like a 3.5-mile track. That's where I proposed to my wife. So we saw that.
1: Oh, you did? Mm-hmm. Oh.
2: What?
0: Yep.
2: Spoiler alert.
0: Love Coronado. It's beautiful.
1: I love Coronado.
2: Oh, I have never been to Coronado. I feel left out. I've been to, where's the wine club? Catalina?
0: Oh, yeah.
1: Catalina's nice, yeah.
0: The wine mixer. Yeah.
2: Wine mixer.
1: Catalina wine mixer.
0: The best Step part, Brothers. During the race, they actually had a Goose and Maverick
1: A flyover?
0: No,
1: impersonator.
0: Impersonator.
1: Oh, fun.
0: They had them there. It was the dumbest thing I've ever seen in my life.
1: I kind of love
0: them there.
2: You know,
1: I was on a whale watching trip in January off Coronado, and this fighter plane like buzzed us, and I could see like the tail light up, and it was really close. It was so cool, you guys.
2: I bet.
1: And
2: you
1: I've
2: seen whales.
1: I did see a whale. Okay. I saw it breach. It was really cool too.
2: Fighter jet and
1: a
2: whale.
1: Which was cooler. It was a really
2: kind of awesome.
1: It was an A+ afternoon.
0: Yeah, so I'm just watching the race, and all of a sudden it's like, oh, there's Patrick Mahomes. Oh, there's Travis Kelce. Oh, there's Austin.
1: Oh, so
0: Swift.
1: You were watching the race.
0: There's Estee Haim. It was his whole seemingly bridal party because, again, Taylor Swift's brother was there hanging out with them along with Jason Kelce. It was a blast.
2: Yeah, well, it was. I'm like, why is this difficult for people to figure out? So everybody was like, there's all this activity and Rhode Island and all this activity in L.A. It's just boys and girls weekends before the wedding.
0: It's like bachelor party.
2: Exactly.
0: Bachelorette party.
2: I can't believe the time has already flown by, you guys. We have to run. But the good news is you can hear us tomorrow again on the radio Monday through Friday on My Talk, or download us wherever you get your podcasts. Leave us a review. 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
20: ABC News, I'm Stephanie Officer. The Iran negotiations are proving successful, according to Vice President J.D. Vance, who is on his way back to the U.S. after a weekend of talks. The VP said they created a, quote, good foundation for a successful final deal that would end the months-long conflict. The most immediate, ensuring the Strait of Hormuz stays open. Iran seems to be agreeable, says ABC contributor retired Colonel Steve Ganyard, because President Trump has granted a sanctions waiver on the sale of Iranian oil.
21: But it'll pump billions and billions of dollars into this Iranian regime that we don't know what its future looks like. We don't know, are they really going to come in and join the world community, or are they going to be the same old Iran that we had before, feeding their proxies to sow dissent around the world?
20: That waiver lasts until August 21st. Merlin the Duck, clad in his signature green Mexico jersey, has become that country's unofficial World Cup mascot because of his cuteness and popularity, so much so he overshadowed the Mexican president at her press conference Monday. This is ABC News.
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24: 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My talk, everything entertainment.
23: We are walking on sunshine. Happy Monday, everybody. This is the Jason Matheson Show with me, Colleen Lindstrom. And with her, Holly Roberts. Hey, Halls.
25: Hey, Colleen. Colleen Lindstrom, that's you.
23: That is me. And we are just hanging out, just gals today. We're just galling.
3: Yeah, galling about.
23: Galling about because Jason, I think he was upfront about this. I don't think I'm speaking out of school. He is enjoying a colonoscopy today.
4: Sure.
23: And so we are here doing this thing while he gets that looked at. Cheers, Holly.
3: Cheers to that.
23: Cheers to that. I'm going to just be real honest with you. I'm just going electrolytes and water this morning because I need to hydrate so I don't dehydrate. I was very sick yesterday.
3: And those words haven't been truer.
23: It was.
3: Yeah, let's have some music.
23: Let's have
3: that.
23: Some. Thank you for bringing the beverage music.
3: Mm-hmm.
23: I had a fever yesterday, which I felt like a kid. And so I'm a little wobbly today, but we're going to get through this. We're going to get through it. I could not take steps and I have not eaten. So electrolytes and water it is.
3: Oh, yeah. We don't need, Colleen, your own personal colonoscopy prep during this show this morning.
23: That is the goal.
3: Because I'm sure that, oh my gosh, I don't know. What, have you had a colonoscopy?
23: Yes.
3: Yes. And did they give you the prep? The stuff, the beverage, did the doctor give it to you or did they give you the recipe for the homemade version?
23: Oh, no, I picked it up at the pharmacy.
3: Got it, because I made the homemade version.
23: What is the homemade version?
3: The homemade version is water.
23: Okay.
3: It is you take pills.
23: Okay.
3: And then you make your own batch of lovely beverage using whatever makes it feel like number one out the number two door. I can't remember the exact cocktail recipe,
23: oh,
3: but it is
23: gosh.
3: Something. They're just like, just make this, stir this up, and you're going to be clean as a whistle in 24 hours, and you had to chug the whole thing
23: in
3: two
23: sure
3: sessions.
23: Were.
3: Man, I was just so determined when I got my colonoscopy that I was going to get fabulous notes from the doctor saying how good a job I did and how clean my colon was.
23: Isn't that funny? Isn't that a weird thing about the human condition? Like, we want to be congratulated by our doctor for how clean our rears are. It's really weird.
3: It was really important to me. I was scared because they did threaten. They said, look, if you're not clean, we're not going in
23: there.
3: It's
23: true. It's absolutely
3: true.
23: They will send you home and you'll have to start over and do it again.
3: And there's no way that I'm drinking that homemade colonoscopy cocktail unless I have to. I didn't think it was going to be bad, but about halfway through the second jug,
23: ugh,
3: just sitting there, and I'm like, you got to do it. You got to do it.
23: You just got to down the hatch.
3: Yeah. You have to imagine yourself. Picture this. You're 18 years old. You're at college. You're in somebody's weird house basement.
23: Yes.
3: And you have to do this in order to make new friends.
23: Exactly. And then you did it, Holly.
3: And then I did.
23: And the new friend you were trying to make was your doctor.
3: I was like, look at me!
23: Look at me. Look at how clean I am. Well, Holly, luckily, you and I are not in that position today.
3: Not today.
23: Not today, sir.
3: So,
23: but
3: cheers to
23: cheers
3: that journey.
23: To that. Also, everybody, stay on top of that. Stay on
3: Thank
23: top
3: you.
23: Of those.
3: I was going to say, isn't it amazing that modern science can stick a camera up your butt?
23: And, it really is.
3: And cut out the things that are bad for you and prolong your life.
23: And just keep you going.
3: Mm-hmm.
23: You know, yes. So this is my reminder to you today, Monday, June 22nd. If you're overdue for your colonoscopy, make that call today. Another thing you can do today, if you're overdue for your mammogram, call on that as well.
3: That's right.
23: All the routines, just do them. It's so much easier. It's such a silly thing that we put off and we put off and we put off. Get out there and just get it done.
3: May I add?
23: Yes.
3: Get your skin check.
23: Yes.
3: Your annual skin check.
23: Yes.
3: So honk, honk, snip, snip.
23: Yes, and check it out.
3: Get it done.
23: Get her done.
3: Yeah.
23: Today's a great day to do it. Mm-hmm. Monday, June 22nd, get working on it.
3: That's right.
23: Holly, question for you. How goes the walking challenge?
3: Oh, my. My feet, Colleen. So Hubbard is having a company-wide walking challenge. Hubbard Broadcasting, the company that we work for, has locations all across the country. It's not just us. And currently, we are in a company-wide walking challenge.
23: Just one more week, right?
3: It's one more week.
1: So you're halfway through.
3: We're, yeah, just about halfway through. And I don't know how I'm going to keep up this dang pace.
1: Okay.
3: I really don't know how we're going to keep up the pace because really it's between my talk, which is called the My Walkers, and our friends across the hall, our frenemies across the hall. Mm-hmm. You could even call them enemies. 95 problems, but a walk ain't one. And that is the team name for KS95.
1: Okay, just pulling back the curtain briefly, the captain of our walking team, now I'm not on the walking team because I didn't know how to join it, but now I know for next year and I'm very excited about it. I'll start training now. Our walking team captain is Brooke, who is our promotions director here at My Talk. And Brooke can only be described as insane.
3: She's a Sarge.
1: She is.
3: Yeah, have you seen the movie Full Metal Jacket?
1: It's her.
3: That's Brooke. That's Brooke.
1: In real life, Brooke is a delicate, kind, mild-mannered, very in control at all times human being. Put her as the captain of the walking challenge, and she's intimidating. So we were in her office last week, one day, looking at our publicity pictures that we just had done.
3: Mm-hmm.
1: And Crisco from across the hall from KS95 came over. She was on her walking pad in her office. Holly, you were in the room also marching in place.
3: Not just marching in place. I didn't need any equipment.
1: Nope. Crisco came in the room and he also was marching in place. And it was, I was impressed and also slightly annoyed with all of you.
3: I'm sure you thought it was madness. It was madness. What was
1: because
3: happening?
1: Because it is madness.
3: It's like put a big pot on somebody's head and then start banging you with a spoon.
1: Okay, so tell me how you're doing. So how are you doing?
3: Well, yesterday I went on a 3-hour walk.
1: Holy buckets.
3: Because I was like, I don't have the time to do anything else during the week.
1: So
3: I can do my regular.
1: You've got to stockpile these steps.
3: Yes. And I saw that KS95 was a little bit ahead on Saturday. And I was like, oh, crap. We're going to hear it from Brooke. She is not going to stand for this. So I have to get outside and I have to walk. And Colleen, the problem about walking is that you get to a destination and then you have to get back.
1: Yeah.
3: Then you have to get
1: you
3: back.
1: You have no choice.
3: Yeah. Then I'm like, well, okay, maybe I could take a bus, but I don't want to look at the bus schedule right now. No, I don't. But I'm happy to say my walkers are number one.
1: Nice.
3: For now, I'm hoping really this competition is between Crisco across the hall and Brittany here at My Talk.
1: That is absolutely the most accurate thing you've ever said.
3: Brittany, co-host of Brittany and Kendall, it's really those two and Jess in our promotions office, mm-hmm. because she has gotten 30,000 steps in a day. I don't know how these people get 30,000 steps in a day. It is almost physically, I mean, clearly it's not physically impossible, but to me it seems there is no time in the day to get that many steps in unless that's all you are doing.
1: It's absolutely
3: wild. Literally
1: all
3: you are doing. I'm like, I have to work.
1: Okay, couple things.
3: I have to work.
1: The first thing I have to say is that on Friday, when I was going out to my car to leave the station, Crisco was also going out to his car. So I had a quick chat with him and I said, you got to get those steps in. And he said, oh yeah, I'm running the marathon. So he was at Grandma's.
3: He ran Grandma's marathon?
1: Yeah, so that's how he got so many steps.
3: Oh my God.
1: Right? I feel like that's not fair. I feel like that's not fair. If there's a marathon in the middle of this, that's not fair.
3: Time to run a marathon? Are you kidding me?
1: So that's how that happened. Then what was the other? Oh. So this happened. This was like the first day of the walking challenge. And I was listening to Brooke and Jess, who that's our entire promotions team here. I was listening to them talk. They had a meeting that they had to go to at the Ronald McDonald House, which is, you know, a couple miles.
3: But it's
1: maybe.
3: Close.
1: It's close.
3: It's like a 5-minute drive from our station to the Ronald McDonald House.
1: So it's probably a 20-minute walk, maybe a little bit longer, I would say. I overheard Jess say to Brooke, hey, should we walk to that meeting? And I thought, you guys are out of control.
3: Oh, I would walk to that meeting normally. Normally, I would do that.
1: But I'm thinking that is, no. In the middle of your work day? No. That, no. Yeah. Anyway, fine. I just was shocked. They didn't end up walking. The other thing that ended up happening, or this is just an observation. I was watching Brooke on her walking pad. I used to have a walking pad at my home office. And what I learned on that darn thing, and this is my hat tip to all the people who work and walk at the same time, I think it is really hard to type and walk at the same time.
3: I think it would make me erp.
1: It's really, it's unsettling. And so Brooke was saying there's only a few things that she can do while she's walking also. And I agree with that. All of you people who spend your days on a walking pad doing your jobs, hats off. I do not know how you do it.
3: Write us an email. Drop us a line.
1: Yes, let us know.
3: Let us know how many steps you actually get on your walking pad in a day. I am very curious because I don't know anybody who actually uses one and does productive work throughout the day. Like, maybe you do it a little bit, but just, like, actually getting stuff done. It's like rubbing your belly and patting your head.
1: I don't know how people
3: and
1: do it.
3: And doing, marching your feet at the same time.
1: I will say this. You can't get out of the gate fast. You cannot go 3 miles per hour on that thing. You got to go, like, a solid 1.2. You have to stroll. You can't, it's not, if you're going fast, you're definitely, your body's jiggling too much. Just saying.
3: My walkers, we need all the support that we can get. So send us your good vibes. No, you can't join our team, unfortunately.
1: No.
3: Because Brooke did say that she got some emails from y'all asking if you could join our team. But you can do it in solidarity. You can do it in spirit. If you want to share your walking pictures with us, if you want to join along, we'd love the camaraderie.
1: I love
3: that. We can't take your steps, though.
1: Not at least for this one. But no. Don't think for one second that I'm not going to talk to Brooke about doing a whole My Talker, My Walker challenge just for My Talkers.
3: Heck yeah!
1: I'm just saying, okay, when we come back, here's the question. Are you a keeper or a pitcher? Are you a keeper or a pitcher? You can call if you want. You can email if you want. When you're cleaning, are you a keeper or a pitcher? And why? What's your strategy? What's your technique? We'll be back after this on My Talk 107.1.
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0: 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Everything entertainment.
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0: You should see the way this.
1: Am I the only person who does not understand this song?
2: I don't think I've listened to it close enough, Colleen, to be able to really understand it. What about it don't you understand?
1: I don't understand the line, I don't need a camera with you in my eyes.
2: Maybe what? Because that you can look at somebody.
1: And then you and don't then need to take a picture.
2: That's right.
1: Yeah, that's dumb. welcome back to the Jason Matheson Show.
2: Tell it to Ed Sheeran's face. Honey, your lyrics are dumb.
1: I would never. I'm Colleen Lindstrom. That's Holly Roberts. Jason is out today. He'll be back tomorrow. And we're just going to, we're doing this. We're doing it today. Okay, so Holly, I helped clean out my father-in-law's garage the other day.
2: Oh, look at you.
1: Oh,
2: earning,
1: I know.
2: Earning those in-law points.
1: Yes, it was really more earning points from my husband because that's I live with him. So I helped clean out the garage. It was like a whole family effort. Everybody was cleaning. And I realized something about myself that I think I've known for quite some time, but it really showed up during this experience. I am a pitcher. I am not a keeper. I am a pitcher. I am very, it is very easy for me to let go of stuff. Even other people, mostly other people's stuff. I have a harder time with my own stuff, but even then I can get rid of stuff like it's nobody's business. I don't need that. I don't use that. That's still in the box. And when you are a pitcher, it is maddening, to have a conversation with a keeper.
2: Truer words have never been spoken, Colleen.
1: So frustrating.
2: Words.
1: I also am a big donator. If it's in good shape, I'm like, put it in the car. We're going to roll through ARC. But it's got to be in good shape. You don't drop your crap off. Please don't do that. That's really annoying.
2: No.
1: If it's broken or if it's ripped or torn or stained or you don't give that. That's not what we do with that. There are recycling centers for things like that. So that's the other thing I did last week. I went through all the recycling centers. I dropped off old electronics. I just did the rounds. But I am a pitcher and I have been faced with keepers.
2: Oh, no. Are you outnumbered in your house? Clearly, I've already given it away. I am a pitcher.
1: I know this about you. You are a master pitcher.
2: I am a ruthless pitcher. I have one tub of sentimentality in my little storage unit in my basement.
1: Yep.
2: That's really about it. Maybe like two. Okay. Maybe like a suitcase and a plastic bin.
1: Yeah.
2: And if it doesn't fit into that, then it has to go. My way of resolving that is be really, really, really editorial about things that you bring into the space so that you don't have to face this pitcher conundrum at a later date.
1: Okay, so here's my bigger thing is don't leave it for people after you either. Mm-mm. That's the biggest thing is, oh gosh, I am somehow the recipient of all of the family pictures. I have photographs from both sides of the family. So like my whole family and my husband's whole family. So many pictures, so many photographs. Many of them, I do not know the people in them. That one is the hard one for me to get rid of. Speaking of cameras, Ed Sheeran.
2: Thanks, Ed.
1: I have a really difficult time getting rid of those artifacts. That is one thing that I will say I'm not great at pitching. I should just sit down and do the project of scanning them into the computer. But that takes so much time and effort. But other than photographs, nobody needs, and I know that I'm going to use my own self as the template for this. Nobody needs my 8th grade term paper on owls. Nobody needs that.
2: I beg to differ.
1: Nobody needs it.
2: Colleen, your son Keller, the bird nerd,
1: yes,
2: needs your essay on owls from 8th grade.
1: Actually, he would probably make fun of it because he knows more than I did. Nobody needs that. I'm like, toss that. We can toss these things. If it came in a box a year ago and it's still in that box, You do not need it. You are not going to use it. Move it along. Move it along. This is why neighborhood buy nothing groups are my favorite thing in the world, because somebody will use it. Somebody needs it and will use it. And if they don't, they will pass it along.
2: Yeah. I'm in the same boat. I've actually talked last week. So over the 4th of July holiday break, I'm going to go to my parents' house. And my mom called me and she's like, can you help me with a garage sale for a couple of the days that you're down there? I'm like, sure, no problem. Because we, speaking of inheriting generational memories,
1: yes,
2: we got that from my grandma who passed away in 2021.
1: Mm-hmm.
2: The garage is still half full with her stuff. And it's a mixture of Department 56 Christmas decorations, old travel brochures from the time she went to Yugoslavia in the early 80s, which doesn't even exist anymore. And then, Colleen, like you were saying, photographs of people that we can't really identify. And I feel a sadness about not being able to identify them and then not knowing what to do with these pictures. Because these are old pictures. These are pictures from, like, the 1920s.
1: Yes, so that's...
2: And there are whole generations of people. I'm like, well, it looks like y'all were having a good time.
1: Yes, I've got those, too, from my great-grandparents, and I don't know what to do with them.
2: And some people have suggested historical societies. I mean, these people, I believe, were probably in Oregon and Washington State. That's where they're from. And I'm like, maybe it would be good to send it off, but then you have to look through every individual picture and then you have to determine where the picture comes from. It's a lot of work. And I am a lazy historian. And talk about photographs. There's hundreds of Kodachrome slides that you can develop with your phone.
1: Yeah.
2: But it's the tedious task of going through hundreds of photographs and going and cataloging them and then figuring out which boyfriend of my grandma's was this.
1: I don't know. I know. This is the thing. And I think about this all the time in my own house. I think about this with our stuff. I am constantly getting rid of things because I'm thinking nobody needs to be in charge of this. But where have we landed with this?
2: I don't know.
1: Get rid of your crap.
2: Yeah, get rid of your crap. I wish I could live in Kim Kardashian's naked nothing house. Now, I know she has a closet shoved full of crap in a junk drawer.
1: She has to.
2: I know it's an illusion, but that's the dream that I want for myself.
1: I know you want that for yourself. Well, speaking of stuff, Holly, I did buy something this weekend, and I think I nailed it. I'm going to tell you what I gave Matt for Father's Day when we come back.
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3: 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You bring so much laughter and love. You're everything to me.
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0: Welcome back to the Jason Matheson Show with me, Colleen Lindstrom. That's Holly Roberts.
1: Hey.
0: Two of us are taking you through your Monday morning. Okay, before we get to what I believe was the epic Father's Day present, I wanted to, you were talking about a crash in Apple Valley.
1: Yeah.
0: And it sparked something. It reminded me of something. And I feel like I needed to say it out of my mouth hole.
1: Please, the floor is yours.
0: The Seven Brew in Apple Valley is now open.
1: Oh my goodness.
0: And I'm actually wondering if that is causing any backups.
1: No, because the Seven Brew in Apple Valley is not near the crash.
0: Okay, good.
1: The Seven Brew is right off of Pilot Knob Road.
0: Yes.
1: And that's on the other side of Apple Valley. This crash was on Cedar.
0: Okay.
1: Kind of as you're making your way into Apple Valley, where it goes, you know, into the valley.
0: The valley of the apples.
1: You know, it took me a long time to realize that, oh, Apple Valley actually goes into a valley.
0: It's a valley.
1: And I grew up in Farmington, so all of this is like really close by.
0: It is. That's your zone.
1: It is my zone.
0: Anywho, the Seven Brew is open in Apple Valley as of, I think it opened this weekend, but it's definitely open right now. And I want everybody to know I am fully prepared to stay in lines that are 3 hours for that experience.
1: Let me tell you, Colleen, about a notice from the city of Apple Valley.
0: Oh my gosh.
1: Concerning the Seven Brew Coffee grand opening.
0: Okay.
1: There's traffic control because

0: y'all want to go to this place so bad. There's an actual notice on the city's
1: website.
0: I'm
1: not surprised.
0: They issued a press release saying increased traffic is expected near the new Seven Brew Coffee, located on English Avenue, from June 19th to July 5th. A traffic control plan will be implemented to help manage traffic flow and maintain access to surrounding businesses. Y'all are nuts for this. If you're sitting in your car now for Seven Brew, or you have
1: 651-641-1071,
0: you need to let us know. They have a map.
1: Yes.
0: The city has a map and a control plan.
1: Okay.
0: There's the simple plan and the detailed plan.
1: And now I want to be really honest. If it were not for the fact that I've actually had Seven Brew Coffee, I would think this is madness. But I've actually had it, and I am trying to tell you it is worth it.
0: Oh my gosh. Oh my gosh.
1: Colleen, justify
0: your love for Seven Brew Coffee.
1: Okay, so mine is a unique love. But the thing about Seven Brew is they have all of the flavors of syrups and add-ins. And all of the drinks that you love, right? So it's not like, okay, I'm not going to name names, but like at a Schmaraboo or a Schmarbucks, you really are limited to like what they have available and what they typically mix, right? You can do the off-menu stuff, but, you know, at Seven Brew, they have, I think it's like thousands of customizable drinks because you pick your drink and then you pick what you want in it. So here's why I'm bringing this up. I love a matcha latte, and I love coconut, and I can't always get coconut in my matcha lattes, but at Seven Brew I can, and it's actually a good matcha latte because not every matcha latte is good. I also appreciate it because it is so fast. You think it's not going to be fast when you pull up and you see all the cars there. You think, how can this be fast and efficient? I'll tell you how it can be fast and efficient. They do one thing, and that's all they do. They only service cars. They only do drive-through. There is no inside. There is no separate counter. There's no food. It's just the drinks. So you get to talk to a real person. It's very Chick-fil-A style. You talk to a real human being. So there's no risk, by the way. I'm going to try to sell this to you, Holly. There's no risk of AI taking over this job.
0: Well, thank goodness. Because I'd have to kick a robot in the nuts.
1: Right?
0: Or in the crotch.
1: Real people with iPads approach your car. They take your order with care and love. And then you have a nice little conversation with them. You pay them your money. Then you pull forward. And once you get to the door, like through the arch of the Seven Brew, they've got your drink ready. And then they hand it to you and off you go. It's actually incredibly efficient. The lines are long because it's new. But even a long line at Seven Brew feels short because you're not going to get stopped. You know, somebody's sous vide egg bites aren't going to slow you down.
0: Yeah.
1: Somebody's, you know, special chicken sandwich or whatever sandwich isn't going to slow you down. It's pretty incredible.
0: So what I'm telling you, if you do decide to go to Seven Brew in Apple Valley, is look at the traffic map, because they are directing traffic and you won't be able to make a left turn on Pilot Knob if you're going northbound. And on southbound, it's like one-way traffic. This place is bananas. So, again, if you go through this and you wait in line and you want to affirm Colleen's opinion, or maybe you want to disagree with her and be like, girl, why'd you make
1: what
0: me
1: you
0: go through
1: about?
0: That? What are you doing? You can always drop us a line. You can always send us, you know. Oh, we did get
1: carrier
0: an email.
1: Pigeon.
0: Yeah, carrier pigeon, a chipmunk, they're all around. Janelle said, and the music. What does that mean, Colleen?
1: Oh, okay. Yes. Thank you, Janelle. Thank you, Janelle.
0: What does this mean?
1: They are always having a party. There is always really good music playing loudly at the Seven Brew. It's silly to say this. It's so fun and easy.
0: Are they having like a rave?
1: No, it's just fun. Like everybody's happy there. Everybody's enjoying their lives. Nobody is like mad that they have to make you coffee. You know what I'm talking about. You've been to those coffee shops where they're annoyed with your order.
0: Oh, look,
1: I was
0: a grumpy teen at a coffee shop. I totally understand.
1: These are not grumpy teens. These are happy teens. It just is fun. I'm just telling you, it is worth it. I don't want to oversell it because I really don't want anybody later being like, are you kidding? But
0: Or maybe we welcome those opinions.
1: Sure,
0: here.
1: Fine. No, but they have these in Iowa. And the first time I went, I was like, I am changed for good. And I thought, it's curtains if we get these. And the problem is, we probably won't get them in the city. They won't be in Minneapolis proper.
0: Well, because if you need a car, that the whole business model is kind of wrecked.
1: Exactly.
0: Yeah.
1: You need a certain kind of space. I mean, I'm sure there's some sort of zoning laws that they have to tend to. But if you're willing to drive to a suburb, if you live in the city and you're willing to drive to a suburb to get your 7 Brew, it is worth it. I think there's also one in Vadnais Heights, and that one I think has died down a little bit. So, here, we just got this from Emily. She said, Vadnais Heights was horrible when it opened. It had cops sitting for traffic, had to have construction cones and signs up to tell you which lane to use. They had to set it up so you could only go in and out one way after the soft opening because at first it was a mess. She said it was the first one open in the state. That's true. It has settled down during the week, but the weekends, the lines can still be longer. There's also one coming to Maplewood next month. I'm telling you, 7 Brew is, well, I just read an article about this, that 7 Brew is set to explode. This is like one of the fastest growing companies right now. It's sort of the next generation in designer coffee. But this company is having exponential growth. So look for them popping up all over, and they will only probably pop up in suburbs. But it will probably be really hairy in the beginning, and then it might die down a little bit.
0: Yeah. Again, check with the city of Apple Valley on how you need to get to 7
1: so
0: Brew.
1: So funny.
0: Because they put out a press release for it.
1: I love this.
0: We need to get back to Father's Day, Colleen.
1: Okay, I'll be so quick with this.
0: Well, I want to hear this because you wrote on the grid.
1: Yeah.
0: I think I nailed it.
1: I seriously think I nailed Father's Day. So we just happened to be... Okay, I'm going to tell you when we come back, actually.
0: Oh, yeah.
1: Because it's time. Okay, so you guys, really, I think I nailed it, but I don't want to oversell it.
0: Can I read you a liner before we go to
1: break? I wish you would.
0: Yeah. Talk is a proud partner of Twin Cities Pride. So join us celebrating all month long. 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Keyword Pride.
1: And when we come back, I will tell you how I nailed Father's Day. After this on My Talk 107.1.
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6: 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My Talk, everything entertainment. Can't hide.

0: Well, I hope everybody had a happy Father's Day. This is the Jason Matheson Show with me, Colleen Lindstrom. That's Holly Roberts.
1: Hi.
0: Hi. Yesterday was Father's Day, and I don't always do a great job with Father's Day gifts, but I think I nailed it.
1: Yeah, it's hard to shop for dads, and I don't know if the Brookstone store is open anymore.
0: Right.
1: Where you could go and you could get something for dad.
0: That used to be the go-to place for gadgets for dad.
1: Mm-hmm.
0: You know, we're sort of at this age, too, where any gift, it's like, I don't know. If we're, you know, if we see something we want, we usually just buy it for ourselves. Like, there's nothing, whatever. But this one, okay. My husband has a friend who has the most epic basement.
1: Mm.
0: He has, like, it is soundproofed. It is, it's like there's a bar down there. They can watch their shows. They can watch their sporty things. It's the perfect basement. And in this basement, our friend has a heated bidet.
1: Ooh, how luxurious.
0: I know. And my husband has been talking about this thing forever.
1: Did he just go over to his friend's house and say, I gotta go use this bidet.
0: I gotta use your bathroom.
1: That's so luxurious.
0: It's a luxurious bidet.
1: It's a nice hug for my cheeks.
0: I mean, who knew that this would be the thing that was like the headline? I was like, I thought it would be the bar in the basement or the fact that you can watch your sporty things on a big, gigantic TV. But no, it was the heated bidet that got the headline. So I was like, you know what? This is what we're going to do. We're redoing a bathroom right now. And I was like, you know, we're going to do this one up. And so I didn't want to select one on his behalf. I feel like that is a personal choice.
1: Sure.
0: So what I did is I made like a little flyer to put in the card and it said, Happy Father's Bidet. We care about your ass.
1: Yeah!
0: Thank you. So he's excited because now he gets to pick out a bidet. But here's the thing.
1: Did you get, Colleen, the bidet for the rim? Or did you get a whole bidet toilet experience?
0: So I haven't gotten anything yet. Because once you dip your toe into the world of bidets, you realize this is not just an easy decision.
1: Oh, this is a whole subculture.
0: Honestly, it's bonkers. I feel like I'm lost in bidet madness. First of all, if I want to get one of those heated ones, I need to have an outlet at a certain place. I think I did say to him, I said, listen, I don't think we're going for the heated one.
1: You're just going to have to put a heating pad on it, let it sit for 5 minutes.
0: Or
1: and then
0: just, it's going to be a burst of cold water and you're going to have to be okay with that. Like, that's just the world we're going to live in.
1: Ooh.
0: That said, there are attachments that you can just buy for your regular toilet seat. There's like a whole toilet seat attachment you can get. There's, you know, different kinds of controls. I mean, there's so many options is what I'm saying. And I was not equipped. So the point is, if you have bidet suggestions, please also email the show with those.
1: That's why I asked you, Colleen, because there's, you know, the attachment kind of bidet.
0: Yes.
1: But then there's the whole, look, the world of toilets.
0: I know.
1: It's incredible. Things have changed, all right? You can get a space rocket toilet,
0: yes,
1: essentially. Now, or you could even go the real wild route. You could probably get a Japanese toilet. Those things have modesty flushes.
0: Oh,
1: they,
0: yeah,
1: sing happy songs.
0: Yes.
1: They're fantastic.
0: Yeah, that's a whole experience. In fact, actually, speaking of toilets, I saw a story last week about a toilet that will actually come to your bedside. It's
1: what?
0: For people with certain types of disabilities. But
1: well, that's,
0: yes,
1: great.
0: I know. Toilet. I'm just saying toilet technology is bonkers.
1: Traveling toilet.
0: Traveling toilet.
1: Let's see. Traveling toilet.
0: Seriously.
1: Not just the bag.
0: The you whole
1: get,
0: thing.
1: You can get a royal or a roller bag.
0: Yep.
1: For all of that. Wow. You know what, Colleen? The future is now.
0: It is.
1: I may want to kick robots in the crotch.
0: Yeah, but.
1: But I do love a futuristic toilet.
0: I will say, though, the bidet is a fairly new experience in the United States.
1: Yes.
0: And so it's like we're just getting, which is weird to me, right? Like in Europe, they've been doing bidets forever.
1: Yes.
0: But we never got into it here stateside. Now, suddenly, everybody I know has a bidet and is talking about it. So I don't know. I'm at a loss. You know, at the end of the day, this is going to be my husband's choice. What bidet would you like, sir?
1: Here's a catalog.
0: Here's the bidet catalog.
1: Point. Here's your budget. Have fun.
0: Yes. And by the way, speaking of budgets, so this is the other thing I've learned. Bidets are anywhere from $40 to $400.
1: Oh, there are many people who want to relieve you of that $400. Let us unburden you of your money.
0: Right?
1: So that you can have a splash of water on your tush.
0: On your rear.
1: How refreshing.
0: There are travel bidets. I mean, there's so many options. I'm lost. I've been trying to read the reviews. This is where I get paralyzed. I just don't know the right thing to do.
1: Just let your husband figure out what he wants to
0: do. Do the work.
1: Yeah.
0: Some of them have remote controls.
1: Ooh, nice.
0: I don't know.
1: Are they connected to an app so that when somebody sits on it, you just give them a little, squirt?
0: I do not want
1: splash,
0: that. I do not want anybody else in charge.
1: You don't want a camera up there?
0: No, thank you. No, thank you. Anywho, I think I nailed it. I think I nailed Father's Day. I feel really good about it.
1: I think you did too, Colleen.
0: Thanks.
1: Be proud.
0: Thank you. Hey, I want to share this. This is so, there's no good segue for this because this is like such a right turn. But I loved this story so much. And it brings together a Beatle, which we love, Holly.
1: Yeah.
0: And Sarah Sherman from Saturday Night Live.
1: Well, and I love her too.
0: I love. She's fantastic.
1: Yes.
0: So she told a story about her encounter, a sweet encounter she had with Paul McCartney. So remember, he was on the finale of Saturday Night Live.
1: He was on the season finale,
0: yeah,
1: with Will Ferrell. And then he's besties with Lorne Michaels.
0: Yeah, they're super, super good buddies. Well, Sarah Sherman is telling a story about how she let Paul McCartney know she was a big fan.
1: Mm-hmm.
0: So she mentioned during an episode that her mullet hairstyle was reminiscent of Paul McCartney because he also has been known to rock a mullet.
1: See, 1970s wings.
0: Exactly. So she was doing an interview with People magazine and she said, so basically I was doing a bit talking about how I have this mullet from his wings era. And so he came up to me after the show and he pulled up my mullet. And he was like, is it real or is it a wig? And I said, it's real, Paul. And then I was like, Paul McCartney, I love you. You're amazing. Like, Paul McCartney 2 is my favorite album ever. And Temporary Secretary is my favorite song. And then I was like, I'm sorry I'm complimenting you so much. And he said, I love adulation. Adulate me.
1: Aww.
0: And I loved hearing this because the thing about Paul McCartney is Paul McCartney, first of all, is elusive. Like, he does not go through normal places.
1: He can't. He just can't.
0: He's Paul Flippin' McCartney. And he doesn't do pictures. And he doesn't, I don't think he does autographs.
1: I don't think so.
0: He just doesn't do any of that stuff. So to have an encounter with Paul McCartney, where you get to tell him that he's Paul McCartney, is something I crave and wish for in my life that will never happen.
1: You get to have your own Chris Farley show. Speaking of SNL, remember
0: yes.
1: the skit back in the day,
0: yes.
1: sketch, where Chris Farley would host a talk show.
0: Yes.
1: And there would be famous people across from him. And he would just basically do a Colleen Lindstrom. So he was doing Colleen Lindstrom
0: before Colleen Lindstrom.
1: Essentially telling people, wow, you're Paul McCartney. What's it like cool to be in the Beatles? And then he would get nervous. I always think of the Chris Farley show. Basically, my entire life is like that.
0: Right?
1: Just being socially awkward. I don't know if you've watched this documentary, Colleen, but it came out earlier this year, and we did talk about it on the morning show. It's Paul McCartney's Man on the Run.
0: Yeah.
1: It's on.
0: I haven't watched it yet, but yes.
1: It's on Amazon Prime, and I think this is about as vulnerable as Paul McCartney is willing to get publicly.
0: Yeah.
1: Because Paul McCartney is the consummate show guy.
0: Yeah.
1: Look, if it wasn't, he would have had the Beatles keep on going forever and ever because he was the person who was like, all right, guys, let's get into this. Oh, that's horrible. I'm sorry. He basically was just like, okay, let's keep this thing going. Yeah. We're showbiz guys. We're Flash. And, you know, it just, the Beatles had to end for so many reasons. But this is the story essentially about the dissolvement of the Beatles and then what Paul McCartney did after that. And eventually the ascension of Wings, his band in the 1970s. Mm-hmm. But I think by watching this, you will get a glimpse of him because you said, you know, he's pretty elusive and he's very affable. Like he has,
0: yes,
1: he has an ironclad affability about him. He's not going to be mean or grumpy to you. He knows how to navigate the public's energy. And so, you know, with this, I think you're going to get a little bit of an intimacy as much as he's willing to give at any point.
0: Yeah, I just feel like he's very curated.
1: How could you not be?
0: Right, you have to be. You're flipping Paul McCartney.
1: Yeah, the world is going to look at you in a certain way. When you reach that level of fame, you have to be curated. And Paul is willing to be, I think as he's moving into the fourth quarter of his life, I mean, yeah, let's be real, the man's in his mid-80s. It seems like he's slowly willing to give little bits and pieces.
0: Yeah.
1: Because there is a mythology, there is a business to protect around that. And now maybe he's willing to like let the
0: guard down a little bit.
1: Just a touch.
0: Just a touch.
1: Just a smidge.
0: Yeah, because, you know, he realizes he's wrapping this up. Holly, have you listened to his new album at all?
1: A little bit.
0: Yeah, okay, you said so much without saying nothing.
1: I love that Paul McCartney loves to work.
0: Yeah.
1: I love that he is an artist at heart, and he talks about that in the Man on the Run documentary. Just that, like, I am a workaholic. I have to do this. Mm-hmm. This is what I'm meant to do.
0: Yeah, I'm sure creating is like oxygen to him.
1: It is. And going on tour and doing all of those things and being Paul McCartney.
0: Mm-hmm.
1: I love that for him. Am I listening to his new album? I did because I felt like it was an obligation.
0: Yeah.
1: Just in the way that I listened to Ringo's new album, bless his heart, it's an obligation. I will do that because I love these people so much. I can't give it a recommendation like I would the documentary. And if he tugged on my hair and asked if it was real, I probably would rapture myself and you'd never see me again.
0: 1,000%, no question.
1: Yeah.
0: No question. All right, well, that'll do it for the first hour of the Jason Matheson Show with Colleen Lindstrom and Holly Roberts. When we come back, everybody saw something this weekend. I didn't. I don't think Holly did, but everybody else did, and we'll tell you what it was after this on the Jason Matheson Show with Colleen Lindstrom on MyTalk 107.1.
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15: ABC News, I'm Stephanie Officer. The recent renovation to the National Mall's reflecting pool is already deteriorating, and the Trump administration claims vandals are to blame. ABC's Elizabeth Chelsea.
16: It's been just 2 weeks since the $16 million taxpayer-funded renovation. The blue paint already peeling, the water green with algae. The pool could soon be drained for repairs. President Trump recently promised the renovated pool would last for years.
17: 50 to 100 years before you have to do anything.
16: He blamed the damage on vandals.
17: They cut it very violently.
16: He claims someone slashed the bottom of the pool and pulled up the paint, but provided no evidence.
15: It's Take Your Pet to Work Week, and what better way to celebrate than with Bone Jovi the Cat, who guards the Bone Museum in Brooklyn, New York. He oversees a collection of human bones and anatomical specimens. Bone Jovi was adopted from Best Friends Animal Society last June. This is ABC News.
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20: 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My talk, everything entertainment.
0: Heck yes, we are walking on sunshine on this Monday, June 22nd. Welcome to the second hour of the Jason Matheson Show with me, Colleen Lindstrom. That's Holly Roberts.
21: Hello!
0: Jason is not with us today. He is having a medical procedure done. He will tell us all about that tomorrow.
21: Oh, how exciting. Can't wait to get the play-by-play.
0: I mean, I actually kind of can't.
21: I mean, same. I actually am looking forward to the report of the report.
0: He did tell us this on Friday, so I'm not speaking out of school about his medical procedure. He's getting a colonoscopy. And I will just say, yesterday we got a singular text from him, and it was just one emoji. And I just, it really is the emoji you would think it was.
21: So proud of you.
0: So he was working. Anyway, our thoughts are with him today on that journey. And he will be back tomorrow and we will hear all about it. But you know what? I don't know. I'm actually fairly certain he didn't go see this weekend. And I know I didn't go see this weekend. And Holly, I think you probably didn't go see this weekend, but I think we were the only three people who didn't.
21: Literally, Colleen, you, me, and Jason were the only people who didn't see Toy Story 5 over the weekend.
0: I believe it. I believe it.
21: This movie made $160 million here in North America alone during its opening weekend. That is the biggest box office debut of the year, and that is the biggest franchise opening weekend ever for a Toy Story movie.
0: Okay, so I feel like I need to revise some of my feelings around Toy Story.
21: Well, I thought you had neutral good.
0: Well, I do. I love Toy Story.
21: Yeah.
0: But I've always felt, I always wondered why they kept making them. I felt like the trilogy was fine. I loved it. I loved those first original three.
21: You have the Tarantino take on that.
0: A little
21: where
0: bit.
21: Quentin Tarantino says that Toy Story, the trilogy, 1, 2, 3, is the perfect trilogy.
0: And the ending
21: of Toy Story 3, you can't get any better.
0: So he boycotts the latter ones. But I didn't ever want to boycott them. I just, that was my feeling, was like that we had a perfect little pod. The story arc reached its natural conclusion. The ending of it was beautiful. I didn't need more. And then we got more. And I didn't not like it. And then this one came around and I was like, oh, are we doing this again?
21: because it's franchise fatigue.
0: Yes.
21: Do we have to be with Woody? Do we have to be with Buzz Lightyear?
0: But
21: Jessie?
0: I kind of feel like we do. Like, I feel like that is the heartbeat of Toy Story. But what, this is the thing about this Toy Story, is this episode, this edition of Toy Story 5, deals with the competition between technology and analog toys. And it is an appropriate story to be told at this particular time. It has all of your favorites. I feel like I need to revise my feelings about Toy Story, because it is true that this is a good and necessary story. And I can't just dig my heels in for that first trilogy when it's still turning out good things that are making box office records.
21: This movie. So
0: I might be wrong is what I'm saying.
21: I think you might want to look at that opinion.
0: I know.
21: Because you might be wrong. Mm-hmm. $160 million here in North America, and then around the world, it opened to $152 million. So Toy Story 5 grossed $312 million around the world.
0: That's bonkers.
21: It has a $250 million budget, not including marketing. So it's going to break even probably by the end of the week. It costs a lot of money to make awareness of Toy Story movies. I haven't seen Toy Story 4, and it's not because I thought anything against it. It's because I'm just in a phase in my life where Disney Pixar movies don't make themselves readily available.
0: Right.
21: Unless I have somebody to go see them with. Like,
0: sure.
21: Toy Story 5, I might go see it this week with my sister and my nephews.
0: Yeah, I feel like they would love it.
21: My husband's not a Disney Pixar person, okay? His first Pixar movie that he ever saw in his life was Hoppers last spring. That's it. He has never seen Toy Story. He hasn't seen a Cars movie.
0: Oh my gosh. He hasn't
21: seen Finding Nemo. Not even one of my favorite movies ever, Wall-E.
0: Oh, I
21: love that movie.
0: Okay, let's just take a pause and tell everybody to watch Wall-E.
21: Oh.
0: If you've never watched Wall-E, Wall-E is perfection. It is not just, it is better. The commentary of Wall-E is better than any Pixar movie.
21: Oh, it's so good.
0: It's such a good movie.
21: And I say that it's one of my favorite movies, period.
0: Of all time.
21: It doesn't matter that it's Disney. It doesn't matter if it's Pixar. There's no qualifiers. I just think that that is a masterpiece of filmmaking.
0: So one of the things to know about Wall-E that is fascinating about Wall-E is that there is no dialogue at all for like the first half hour.
21: Yeah, it's brilliant.
0: It's brilliant. It's unbelievable. It's such a good movie. That said, the Toy Story. Oh, okay. I did hear from somebody who saw Toy Story over the weekend. And she told me, she was like, it was so good, I cried several times.
21: Oh, God, come on.
0: I know, it knows how to get you in the emotions. I'm just saying, I think, yeah, I am revising my opinion because, again, four was good. And as long as they're still turning out good quality products, I don't think I can dig my heels in on this. I do think the world needs this story right now.
21: Mm-hmm.
0: So,
21: well, after you see Toy Story 5, because y'all saw it, you're going to see it multiple times. Let's get real.
0: Let's be honest.
21: When you're tired of Toy Story 5, it's on to Minions and Monsters, which comes out in about a couple of weeks. Speaking of animated movies.
0: We are big Minion fans at our house. My daughter loves Minions.
21: They're
0: the
21: new Tweety Bird.
0: 16. They really are the new Tweety Bird. You have that is your thesis about the Minions, and I love it.
21: Yeah, I say that Minions are the new Tweety Birds because people use Minions the same way that they used Tweety Bird back in the 90s, where they can apply any kind of thought or sassy remark. Mm-hmm. You just slap it next to a Minion and there you go. If you've got a Minion tattooed on your butt or near your boob, let us know. But Minions and Monsters, so this movie comes out on July 1st, and we have somebody who loves the Minions too. Your daughter, Colleen, has something in common with George Lucas.
0: Oh!
21: Because they are both Minion super fans. And George Lucas has enough clout in the world of filmmaking that he was able to get himself a voice role in Minions and Monsters.
0: Stop it, really?
21: Yes. I don't know what he's voicing. I don't know.
0: Boy, I hope it's a Minion.
21: Really do. Just really, really hope George Lucas starts to go.
0: That's what I want. That's what I want.
21: I don't know what role he's going to play, but the filmmaker of the Minion movies was like, I met George a couple of years ago and he loves the Minions. And I'm like, obviously. Okay, let's get you on board, honey. And it makes sense because Minions and Monsters, the story of this movie is that the Minions go to Hollywood and they're making a movie.
0: I love this.
21: So that George Lucas is in there. We'll have to figure out what his role is.
0: Yeah, I'm sure. I wonder if he plays himself. I will tell you this. There are some star-studded list of other voices that we're going to hear in this movie. Allison Janney, Jeff Bridges, Jesse Eisenberg, Trey Parker, Christoph Waltz, and apparently George Lucas.
21: George Lucas. Look, y'all love the Minions. Despicable Me and the Minions have grossed nearly $5
0: billion holy buckets
21: at the box office. But the Minions are genius because the Minions are like Charlie Chaplin.
0: Yeah.
21: The Minions are physical comedy.
0: Totally.
21: That transcend language and everybody can understand these little weird yellow Twinkie things.
0: Yep.
21: And their hijinks.
0: Yep.
21: So I'm not necessarily, I can intellectualize Minions. I don't really laugh at the Minions, but I'm like, respect.
0: Respect to the Minions.
21: Respect to you. And I don't know if we're going to have gentle Minions come out like we did for the last Minion movie. Mm. You know, when the kids dressed up in their suits and mm-hmm. they went out. I don't know. Make up a mean, guys. Surprise us.
0: Gentle
21: Minions.
0: I want to
21: be delighted by you. Teens, get to work.
0: Teens, get to work. And they will because, you know, they love their TikTok and they love their Minions.
21: Mm-hmm.
0: When we come back on the Jason Matheson Show with Colleen Lindstrom, I would like to talk about the Taylor Swift wedding because that's what everybody is talking about, especially if you are in the area of Westerly, Rhode Island, because that is where allegedly her bachelorette party was taking place over the weekend. Lots to talk about. Over on Watch Hill. We'll talk about it after this on My Talk 107.
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0: Welcome back to the Jason Matheson Show with Colleen Lindstrom. 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
1: That's me.
0: On MyTalk 107.1. Okay, so it is June 22nd, which means we are getting ever closer to the rumored date of the Taylor Swift nuptials.
1: Oh, good Lord. Can these two get married already?
0: Listen.
1: Can they get married already?
0: From your lips to God's ears. Because it is now open season. We will now be talking about this wedding wall to wall until we have confirmation that it has occurred. And this weekend, the rumors were all about her supposed bachelorette party. There were all kinds of rumors coming out of Rhode Island. So, you know, she owns this home in Rhode Island in the Watch Hill neighborhood of a community called Westerly. And Westerly. Westerly, Rhode Island. And this house, in fact, actually, I just side note, she wrote a song about this house called The Last American Dynasty. And it is my favorite, hands down my favorite Taylor Swift song.
1: Well, it's beautiful.
0: It's a beautiful, beautiful home. It has a rich and amazing history.
1: Yeah, this is where all the Gilded Age people used
0: Precisely.
1: To go.
0: Precisely. And there's all kinds of stories about this house. It's this beautiful house, okay? And it's on the bluffs, like overlooking the ocean. It's unbelievable. And allegedly, there were lots of eagle-eyed people in the community who saw, cars full of gals. Leaving the home. There is she probably always has security stationed. And actually, it makes me kind of sad because they've had to put up like chain link fence around it and they have a guard standing watch. And it's just such a beautiful property that now has this icky chain link fence around it.
1: And what are you going to do though? I mean, she needs that kind of security.
0: She does.
1: Taylor Swift is that kind of person.
0: So aesthetics, I think, matter not at that point, right? Safety first. So people are paying attention to who's coming and going from the house. Across the street is a place called the Ocean House Hotel. And it's this beautiful yellow kind of, very indicative of that area building. And there is a wedding tent outside. And the neighbors have been speculating that maybe that had to do with her wedding. Now, I would like to go over there and talk to them and say, are you actually paying attention to the news?
1: Are you reading things like Page Six and TMZ?
0: For example, because the rumor continues to be that they plan to get married at Madison Square Garden on July 3rd.
1: I really hope that's not the case.
0: I agree.
1: I really, really, really hope that Taylor and Travis are not choosing that route.
0: I fully agree with you for a number of reasons, but we do think we know that they are getting married in New York because the mayor slipped up and said something about their wedding.
1: That's fine. Get married in New York. It's a beautiful town.
0: Yes. And you know they're going to have to step up some kind of security. I'm sure there has been some sort of conversation about who's going to manage security around her wedding because that's not nothing. To have Travis Kelce and Taylor Swift get married anywhere is going to pose some sort of security question mark. That being said, the rumor has never been that they're getting married at this hotel in Rhode Island. However, everybody's poking around. There was a wedding planner by the name of Nicole Semeral who was at this wedding venue because she's the wedding planner. And she said that multiple people came up and asked if the tent was up because Taylor Swift was getting married here. She said, no, lots of people get married here, like all summer long. So no, it's not hers.
1: Fine.
0: Anyway, we still do not have any details about specifically what's going on with the wedding. We only have our online speculation, which again, we have already said, we hope is not the case.
1: It just screams tacky to me. Having your wedding at a sporting venue, concert arena, I'm sure, look, if Taylor and Travis actually do that, the art direction on that is going to be spectacular.
0: For sure.
1: Maybe I wish for them a more intimate moment. But then also, I say to myself, don't be naive, you stupid boob.
0: I know.
1: These two live their relationship and they display their... This is... Colleen, let's bring out one of our old words.
0: Yep.
1: Let's bring it out. Dust it off.
0: Dust it off.
1: Taylor Swift and Travis Kelce are the perfect example of a publationship. Colleen, what is a publationship?
0: A publationship is a relationship that is leaned into for the use of publicity. It does not mean that the relationship exists solely for publicity. So you can have a loving relationship that is a real and genuine relationship, but it gets utilized for publicity purposes, which they do. They do it expertly. They do not do it in a sloppy way, but we've seen Taylor Swift. She used the New Heights podcast to announce her most recent album, Life of a Showgirl. They have used their relationship for publicity, and they do continue to do so. And, you know, they only show up when they want to. They only are in the public eye when they want to. But they want to, that is a selective choice.
1: Yes.
0: So, to your point, you know, would I be surprised if they did do it at Madison Square Garden? No. Do I want them to? No.
1: No.
0: And honestly, and this is terrible and probably tacky for me to bring up, but it's true. After the big news out of Madison Square Garden this weekend, where a fan of the band Goose fell to his death. I mean, it's terrible. It's so terrible. That is the most recent headline we have of Madison Square Garden.
1: Yeah. I hope, I wish for these two lovebirds that they decided to do literally anywhere else but Madison Square Garden. You know, pivoting away from the sad news about that, there's really not much more we can say other than it happened.
0: It's just a tragic story.
1: Travis was having his bachelor party on the other side of the country in California. And we're getting a little bit of intel from allegedly, supposedly, from a bakery, Yaco Hermos Pastel, that they made Travis Kelce's bachelor cake.
0: Mm.
1: And it's a psychedelic heart that says one more ring on it.
0: Oh, cute.
1: See? Get it?
0: Oh, that is super cute. I had to sit with that for a second.
1: Okay. It's Monday.
0: It is.
1: So people are crediting that and saying that that they did. Well, they're basically, their TikTok account said that they got to do Travis Kelce's bachelor party cake.
0: Okay, so for
1: sure. So they're admitting it.
0: Yeah, so then he was having his bachelor party in California. She was having hers in Rhode Island. And I will tell you who was not there, Blake Lively.
1: Ooh.
0: Because Blake Lively was spotted at the grocery store in New York on Friday, just shopping by herself. Just out there. I love this article in Page Six that says she pushed her own cart.
1: Wow.
0: Good job, stars. Blake.
1: They're just like
0: us. They push their own carts.
1: This was a paparazzi call.
0: Oh, for
1: this
0: sure.
1: This was her team saying she is not there.
0: Yeah.
1: Because there have been speculations that maybe Blake Lively and Taylor Swift are their relationship is
0: damaged.
1: Well, that it's damaged, but maybe it's on the mend.
0: Okay.
1: You know, there are some sources. There was a report. I mean, look, it's coming from the Daily Mail, so please take it with a grain of salt.
0: We'll take it.
1: Saying that Taylor Swift and Blake Lively are starting to rekindle their friendship after all of the It Ends With Us drama, that they've talked on the phone. But even just talking on the phone doesn't really mean much. I don't think that Blake Lively and Taylor Swift are really talking much to each other these days. Maybe it's that they're still friends, but they understand, both those ladies understand the game of publicationships.
0: Mm-hmm.
1: They understand the game of Hollywood.
0: Yeah.
1: They're going to keep it low and under the radar.
0: Yeah.
1: And Blake Lively in her dress tent thing that she wore to the grocery store.
0: So bizarre.
1: She's trying to make that 2000s jean dress thing happen. I don't think that she's doing a good job.
0: No.
1: We digress.
0: Yeah, so she definitely was not at this alleged bachelorette party. And I don't know. I guess, to your point, like, I think this obviously is a paparazzi call.
1: Oh, 100%.
0: But what is it to say, like, I didn't go to the bachelorette party? that seems weird to me.
1: I think it is.
0: Interesting.
1: I think that this is, I'm going to be shopping at this grocery store at this time, and I'm also going to be pushing an empty cart. I'm not even going shopping. I mean, she could be going into the store, but she could have at least, like, put a bag of groceries in it with that novelty carrot that sticks out with a little greenery, as the movies are wont to do.
0: Do you think that this is her way of trying to garner some sort of sympathy?
1: I don't think so. It's not necessarily sympathy, Colleen, but I think she just wants people to know
0: where they stand.
1: Yes, and what she's doing, and that it's like, hey, I'm over here doing my thing. Taylor's over here doing her thing, and we're moving forward. Because she knows, Blake knows, that when she's not spotted at Taylor Swift's wedding, that is going to make headlines. So let's control the narrative.
0: Got it. That makes sense.
1: Let's control the narrative 10 days out, because it's

0: big story on a Friday afternoon.
1: Totally.
0: That is a PR tactic used by celebrities so that you, being you, me, and everybody else, we can't talk about it until Monday. I mean, social media will talk about it. Other outlets will talk about it. But the normal kind of Monday through Friday schedule, we won't have access to that story and to give our hot takes. They know that. And if they're doing it the 4th of July weekend, they know everybody, not everybody, but a lot of people are on holiday.
1: Yeah. They're not dumb.
0: Then they get to control the narrative.
1: Exactly. So this is really what this is all about, is who's controlling the narrative. And right now, I'm controlling the narrative. We need to take a break. When we come back, we are going to do Am I the Asshat? So listen up to the scenario. Holly's bringing it today, and then you may call the Asshat hotline and weigh in after this on the Jason Matheson Show with me, Colleen Lindstrom, on MyTalk 107.1.
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1: Well, it is Monday, and that means we have a question on the Jason Matheson Show with Colleen Lindstrom and Holly. And that question is, am I the asshat?
3: Am I wrong?
4: No, you're not wrong.
3: Am I wrong?
4: You're not wrong, Walter. 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
5: Am I wrong?
6: Am I the asshat?
7: Pulled directly from the Reddit feed, am I the... We read it to you, you weigh in. 651-641-1071. Colleen, today, am I the asshat for asking my daughter to talk to her boyfriend about his behavior in my kitchen?
1: Oh, kitchen behavior.
7: Kitchen behavior.
1: All right, lay it on me.
7: My daughter has a boyfriend. They're both 18, and he's often over at our house. It's okay at first. I don't mind feeding teens because I'm not a frugal person. I made spaghetti, tacos, chicken snacks, and other typical home-cooked meals while they were hanging out. But over the last few months, he started acting in a way as if he lives here, and it honestly gets strange. He simply opens the fridge to examine what's inside without asking whether he may have anything. Mm-hmm. A few times, he has asked with a container already in his hands. He also started making comments to my daughter, but in a way that I can hear them, like, your mom hasn't made that chicken dish in a while, or I thought there would be pasta tonight. And he really eats a lot. He might finish almost all the cheese, drink the juice, take the last frozen waffles, and then look for something else in the pantry. I feel ridiculous, like I'm counting pieces of food, but it just feels a bit annoying. I didn't say anything to him directly because I didn't want to embarrass him and my daughter. I spoke to her privately and asked her to tell him to behave a little more politely in our house. She got upset and said I was greedy and making a big deal out of eating. Now I don't know how to feel about it, and I feel like my daughter sees me in a bad light. Am I the asshat for asking my daughter to talk to her boyfriend about his behavior in my kitchen? 651-641-1071. Again, you can weigh in on whether this person is the asshat or not for asking my daughter to talk to her boyfriend about his behavior in my kitchen. 651-641-1071.
1: Okay, remind me how old they are. 18?
7: 18.
1: Okay. Listen. I'm going to say yes.
7: Ooh. Say more.
1: I think she is kind of an asshat, and here's why. When I think what this is a case of you're not comfortable with what it's going to look like when a relationship enters your family.
7: Ah.
1: Because that's the reality. Now, that being said, I am trying to put myself in this position, and I would never walk into my mother-in-law's kitchen and start just going through the refrigerator. But I think this is about, like, how comfortable are you hosting this person in your life, and what role do you want him to have? Maybe she's not an asshat for it. I think, do you want your daughter's significant other to feel at home in your home? And I think that's what he's doing, is just feeling at home. I think that actually is a testament to, I think it's a compliment to her that he feels so comfortable there. She's not choosing to see it as a compliment. You know, maybe the conversation needs to be with him directly. And maybe there's an opportunity to say, hey, I noticed that you like certain things in my kitchen. Is there something I should keep stocked for you or something like that?
7: I think that she is the asset because she's not asking him directly.
1: Directly,
7: just
1: yes.
7: At this point, it's like either, hey, like, if you're going to be eating my food, we got to figure out something. Or it's just like she has to take this head on, apply directly to the forehead. So she,
1: right.
7: The mom has to be the one to ask. and say that, even if it makes her daughter uncomfortable, because then putting the weight on her 18-year-old daughter, when it's just like, Mom, like, you've been like, you're sending me mixed signals here.
3: No, I think you're right. I think the actual question she asked is, am I the asshat for asking my daughter to talk to her boyfriend? The answer is yes, you are. But also, there's so much more going on there where I'm like, woman, you just got to get used to this. This is how boys eat.
7: Right.
3: Like, let's be honest.
7: Like, they're just coming through.
3: They're just, like, everything is a restaurant to them.
7: You unlock the jaw and it's just,
3: yeah, they just down the hatch. Let's go to Cindy. Cindy's on the line. Hi, Cindy.
8: Oh, good morning. I think she's the asshat for a really, this hit me right away. Her daughter doesn't know any better. I think she's an asshat for not educating her daughter on what should be common sense, respect. I can't think of, you know, manners.
3: Yeah.
8: Manners. Her daughter does. If she gave feedback like that, her daughter does not understand the social contract we should be living under.
3: Mm.
8: That's what I feel.
3: That's a good point, Cindy. Thanks for your call. I mean, she's right. And at the same time, again, as the adult in that, well, technically they're all adults, but as the matriarch of the household, if she has specific things that she expects from people, she needs to be the one to speak up and say it, because she's the actual super adult in the situation. And if she's not going to do that, it's not the daughter's responsibility to correct certain behaviors. Now, at my house, I would say, come on over to my house. You can eat from anywhere. I don't care. I'll even make you your favorite meal.
7: Oh, my gosh. Are you the house, Colleen, the snack house?
3: I'm the snack house.
7: You're the snack house?
3: I'm
7: the
3: happy.
7: The one house where everyone can go to and eat the snacks?
3: Happy to be the snack house.
7: Oh, my gosh. Bless you.
3: Let's let Jeannie have the last word. Jeannie, you've got the last word on this. Is she the asshat?
9: Yes, here's what I think. My daughters are 30 and 28, and girls can eat just as much as boys.
3: That is true.
9: My 30-year-old just got married, had a bunch of letters written about her, you know, point being, everyone in the letters was, you were my second house. I couldn't believe your house. You guys were, you know, you were everything to me. We were the house everybody ate at. I mean, we actually put some good chips in my husband and my closet because we didn't want them to eat the good chips. We let them eat all these chips. That's how bad it was.
3: Yes, you have to hide the good chips.
9: We hid the good chips. But I'm telling you right now, my daughters are 28 and 30, and the letters and the feedback we get, everybody loved our house. They felt comfortable. They felt boyfriends of my daughters. That's how I wanted it to be. Sometimes it ticked us off if they ate the last of my strawberries. But you know what? It's a compliment, and I know she doesn't feel it that way now, but oh my God, it is such I feel comfortable. You're a wonderful place to be. And I wouldn't trade those days for anything.
3: Jeannie, absolutely. Thanks for your call. That's what I was saying too. It's like that he is complimenting her and she's choosing to not see it as a compliment. But if she has an issue with it, she needs to talk to him directly. So I think we have a verdict.
10: The results are in. You are the asshat.
3: Thank you. You are the asshat. Am I the asshat? We do it every Monday and Wednesday on the Jason Matheson Show. We'll be back after this on My Talk 1.
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0: Welcome back to the Jason Matheson Show with me, Colleen Lindstrom, and her, Holly Roberts. There she is. And, I just want to tell people some of the things we have coming up, because there's a lot of good stuff coming up in the show today.
1: Yes.
0: We have the typical... that was fun.
1: We don't need to do that
0: What was that?
1: No, that was me and my fat fingers hitting something that didn't need to go off.
0: That's okay. We've got the typical Scream Queens is coming up at 8 o'clock. We've been busy watching television. I don't think we're going to be able to get to this, but when I was sick this weekend, I watched a ton of America's Sweethearts. Which is the Dallas Cowboys show that Jason talked about last week.
1: Look at you guys doing the Lord's work over there, because I watched one episode of that and I'm out.
0: It gives me Dance Moms vibes in like grown up Dance Moms. It's a whole thing. Anyway, so we might get to that today. I'm not sure, but I will say this. I'm going to tease this. Holly watched Maternal Instinct.
1: I did, because it was the number two movie on Netflix.
0: Yeah.
1: And I was like, what am I going to watch?
0: Mm-hmm. And you got into it. So there's a lot that's coming up in Screen Queens that you're going to want to tune in for. But then after that, we've got a My Talk Pride Speaks interview with Sora Joy Ross from the Guthrie's production of Come From Away. This is a show. I adore this show. And so I'm really excited to talk to Sora about her experience performing at the Guthrie in this show, et cetera, et cetera. And then Holly's going to tell us about British Beavers.
1: Mm-hmm.
0: So you're going to want to stay tuned for the third hour of the show. But in the meantime, right now, I had to talk about this because, first of all, Jimmy Kimmel announced that he's taking, did you know about this, Holly? A 2-month break from his show.
1: I didn't know about this. It's not super surprising, since a lot of late night talk show hosts have precedence for taking a long time off. See Johnny Carson. At a certain point in his life, he was doing maybe 3 shows a week and then taking 5 months
0: and
1: off.
0: And Joan Rivers was doing the rest.
1: Yeah.
0: Yeah. So Jimmy Kimmel is taking a 2-month summer hiatus from Jimmy Kimmel Live. This is a pre-planned, fully sanctioned break. He has not been asked to take a break. This is a choice.
1: Mm-hmm.
0: I do just want to say about this, I love this and I would like to normalize this in all realms. I think taking a summer break, not that everybody can do it, but taking a prolonged break, whether it's a couple weeks or a couple months, being able to hit the reset button on your life. Oh my gosh, take that vacation.
1: It is a healing thing.
0: It truly is, especially when you work a schedule. Well, I mean, you know, Jimmy Kimmel, he's a busy guy.
1: Yeah.
0: So, anywho, Jimmy Kimmel Live, he'll be taking 2 months off in starting in July, and he has announced some of the people who will be filling in his seat while he's gone. And I'm going to, I'll name a bunch of them, but then I'm just going to come back around to the most recent one that he has announced. Tiffany Haddish is on the list. Anthony Anderson is on the list. Coleman Domingo is on the list. Jelly Roll is on the list.
1: Okay.
0: And then he just announced, and I think this is really exciting, especially because she's having a moment right now, Rosie O'Donnell will be filling in for Jimmy Kimmel. I think this is brilliant. I think whether or not, however you feel about Rosie O'Donnell, it is undisputable that when she hosted her own daytime talk show that was patterned after a late night talk show, it was a hit. She was incredible. She held down that spot. She competed against Oprah, for goodness sake, and sometimes led Oprah. She is incredible in that role.
1: I love the Rosie O'Donnell show back in the day. I used to watch it after school every day.
0: It unraveled in ugly ways, but I think that, and then she moved on to The View, and that showed a different side of her that people weren't super excited about all around. But I just think, she's so talented at this, and I hope that she is welcomed with open arms, and it will be fun to see her in that chair, in that role again, especially because she's kind of taken a hiatus. She's just sort of been, she lives in what, England?
1: Ireland.
0: Ireland, yeah.
1: Yeah, she moved out, Rosie O'Donnell moved out of the country.
0: Yeah, she was like, deuces, see ya. But she's been back. She's the big news has been her not been back. She's not living here, but she's been back visiting. The big news is about her facelift. She looks great. We've agreed.
1: Yes. Amazing.
0: Yeah. So I think this is going to be really good to see her back in that chair doing something like that, that she has loved and that she is expert at. Mm-hmm. I'm actually way more excited about that than I am about Jelly Roll. What?
1: Jelly Roll's hot right now, Colleen.
0: Okay, well,
1: we haven't even gotten into the whole
0: divorce situation.
1: Jelly Roll and his wife, Bunny XO, are getting a divorce, and Page Six is trying to shove this relationship down my throat.
0: Well, and I heard that they're still exploring having a baby together.
1: Really?
0: Yeah, it's a whole thing.
1: Really?
0: I think that this was like an argument. This is what I'm gleaning from the stories. That they had an argument, and she said, fine, file for divorce. And he did. And it was more of a dare than a reality. And now they're sort of down the road.
1: Yeah. And now Jelly Roll and Bunny allegedly are staying friends.
0: Mm-hmm.
1: So, well, you know, I suppose there's a messiness to this breakup that maybe is relatable. Maybe you too have been in a relationship where you kind of break up and then you kind of stay together and then you're kind of not. And then one person does this, another person does that. The messy pulling apart of a long-term relationship. It's not necessarily linear. So maybe everyone's just like, oh, we've been there before.
0: Yeah.
1: Mr. Roll can keep rolling on, and that's fine with him. I wish you the best, sir.
0: I have to be brutally honest. I don't understand the Jelly Roll. I don't understand Jelly Roll. Mr. Roll.
1: I look at Jelly Roll as, I love that for you.
0: I
1: put Jelly Roll in the category of, if you're a massive Jelly Roll fan, I love that for you.
0: Yeah.
1: That's great.
0: I mean, he has a really interesting redemption story, and I want to honor that. He did try. He's been trying to be a thing, like a hosty thing.
1: Yes.
0: Because he did the judge role on Star Search.
1: That's right.
0: But the thing about Jelly Roll being a judge is that he didn't judge anybody.
1: That's right, Colleen.
0: He loved everybody.
1: Yeah, and you need to have the good cop, bad cop when you're doing shows like that.
0: Right.
1: I think of, you know, let's think of the OG American Idol.
0: Yeah.
1: It's like, you know, you had to have your Simon Cowell to even out your Paula Abdul.
0: It's so true. And people didn't love Simon Cowell, but you know what? Darn it if he wasn't absolutely direct.
1: Yeah, but you love to hate him.
0: True.
1: And then Randy Jackson was there in the middle giving his critiques as well, somewhere in the middle.
0: Friction does matter.
1: Yes.
0: You think you don't like it. You think you don't like that. But that is what makes it sticky and interesting.
1: Oh, man.
0: And I'm telling you, Jelly Roll, for even though his name should make him a little sticky, he's not sticky.
1: Mm-mm.
0: He's just kind of a love. And that's fine. That's fine for him. But I think this is a little bit more of him wanting to try on that hosting stuff and branching out from the music piece.
1: Oh, yeah. I'm sure his agent is like, look, here's the window of time that you're going to have with your music career.
0: Yeah.
1: You got to hit it hard. But now we also have to plant the seeds for this kind of television personality because people are responding to you in a positive way. So
0: sure.
1: Get out there, Mr. Roll.
0: Mr. Roll, get out there and do your thing.
1: I just don't want to read about your divorce anymore.
0: I'm kind of over that story. You know what? Let them work it out.
1: Yeah, you
0: and
1: kids.
0: And let us know when there's been any change. When we come back, we have watched all the TV, so you don't have to, but we'll tell you what's worth watching, what's not worth watching in Screen Queens. Sit right there. We've got a lot of TV to talk about after this on The Jason Matheson Show with me, Colleen Lindstrom, and Holly Roberts on MyTalk 107.1.
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15: ABC News, I'm Stephanie Officer. The Iran negotiations are proving successful, according to Vice President J.D. Vance, who is on his way back to the U.S. after a weekend of talks. The VP said they created a, quote, good foundation for a successful final deal that would end the months-long conflict. The most immediate, ensuring the Strait of Hormuz stays open. Iran seems to be agreeable, says ABC contributor retired Colonel Steve Ganyard, because President Trump has granted a sanctions waiver on the sale of Iranian oil.
16: But it'll pump billions and billions of dollars into this Iranian regime that we don't know what its future looks like. We don't know, are they really going to come in and join the world community, or are they going to be the same old Iran that we had before, feeding their proxies to sow dissent around the world?
15: That waiver lasts until August 21st. Merlin the Duck, clad in his signature green Mexico jersey, has become that country's unofficial World Cup mascot because of his cuteness and popularity, so much so he overshadowed the Mexican president at her press conference Monday. This is ABC News.
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1: Hello. Welcome to the Monday edition of the Donna and Steve Show.
20: Blessing Mama.
1: Blessing Pabby.
20: Oh, Jody, said that. You're the gross person. Happy Monday, everybody.
1: Yeah.
20: And if you are listening live here in the Twin Cities, congratulations on accomplishing what, to this point, two-thirds of the way through, is the most comfortable June in memory.
1: It's so awesome, isn't it?
20: You almost don't want to talk about it. It's kind of like when a pitcher is throwing a no-hitter or a perfect game, and then everybody just moves away. Like, if in our building, if you see a meteorologist on it, don't say anything to them. They're pitching a perfect game right now. We don't want to jinx it.
1: Okay. I know, but then I looked at the forecast. I'm seeing a lot of rain coming up, and that's not good for me.
20: No. May I ask a follow-up question?
1: Yes.
20: Are you seeing rain on your iPhone weather app?
1: Yes.
20: Let me tell everybody something. Thank you for bringing this up.
1: You're welcome.
20: About a couple of weeks ago, I opened the weather forecast on my phone, and we were like, wow, it's like rain and cloud emojis for like 8 of the next 10 days. And it turns out in that span, it probably rained once or twice for about 20 minutes here or there.
1: At night.
20: And my point is,
1: okay,
20: the weather app really overinflates and oversimplifies weather. And so it just tells you, oh, tomorrow, 85% chance of rain. But if you go through hour by hour, it's like, oh, it's going to be dry for 80% of the day tomorrow.
1: Look at you, glass half full guy.
20: It's just realistic. I mean, I'm looking at it and I'm like, oh, that's not accurate. No, that didn't end up being accurate. That's not accurate.
1: Oh, you're looking back.
20: I'm looking back at the things
1: I've
20: done.
1: You could do that.
20: Well, no, I'm not looking back. I'm just using my memory, Donna.
1: Oh, you were holding up the phone as if you were to say to me.
20: No, I was meaning like they're showing all of these bad things that are coming, these clouds and all that. And it's like, no, if you break each of these down hour by hour, it just doesn't pan out that way. So be encouraged.
1: Okay.
20: Although I don't like that I'm seeing 80s coming starting next week. What kind of garbage is that?
1: I'll take 80s over 90s.
20: Sure, I'll take 90s over 100s. If we're just talking like that.
1: Okay. I see what you're doing.
20: No matter this weather's been great. We have family in town from Florida, so they're like heaven on earth. They just can't believe it. But I said, come hell or high water, on July 4th, hear me now, it will be 87 degrees and very humid, because that's the way that our founding fathers created America to be. I know this because I'm always doing the fireworks show at the end of the night, the little fountain display.
1: How cute.
20: And I'm always sweating my off.
1: Yes, okay. Thank you, ma'am. All right. Anyway, did you have a good weekend? How was Father's Day?
20: Oh, yeah. It was a great Father's Day. It was really wonderful. I came down. My wife had breakfast prepared for me under like a little heating dish. That was nice. She had a coffee, like a latte espresso thing, that was poured to the brim. You know, Pappy like a lot of coffee. And it was poured to the brim. And she created a heart art.
1: Foamy thing?
20: A heart foamy thing.
1: Oh, because you have the fancy.
20: No. She had to do this. We have a separate little frother thing. But then she went in with a spoon and learned how to do a heart. It was beautiful. I felt like I was at a fancy restaurant. When I have tried to do the heart, Donna, it has been an anatomically correct heart.
1: Oh, nice.
20: So it is very oblongy, you know, blorbish.
1: All the chambers coming out. Yeah.
20: But anyway, that was nice. And it was in a mug, Donna, that all of my kids wanted to get for me. So it was a shared gift from all of them. They each got me some separate things, which was really sweet.
1: What a beautiful
20: story. But it
1: story.
20: Said, no, Donna, I'm not, the story's not even done yet. Are you wondering when Donna's ready for me to land the plane?
1: No. I'm listening. Go ahead.
20: It's this green mug, and it says, "Plants are my soulmates."
1: I'm a grown up.
20: Immediate laughter this time. Plants are my soulmates.
1: Right? Woo!
20: I know.
1: That's a good one.
20: Yeah, and then they all got me different gifts, and I actually haven't even read the letters yet. They had written me cards as well, but I was I'll read these a little bit later. And so I'll stretch out Father's Day fun today. We had a wonderful steak lunch that was headed up by my sister for all of the dads. My dad is in town. My brother's in town. My brother-in-law lives here. So it was this great steak and potatoes lunch. And then we went golfing, just the four dads, at the end of the night at a little par 3 course. Beautiful.
1: Beautiful.
20: So it was great. Father's Day was really great.
1: Good.
20: How was yours?
1: Really great. Really productive. You know, I got out a lot, which is good. I went for a couple bike rides. I went to the dog park. I went on a walk. Cleaned some windows and screens yesterday in the yard. I wanted to take advantage of the really nice temperatures before it gets to be in the 80s and 90s. And I'm like, you know what? I could stay out here all day in this weather.
20: Yeah.
1: So I did a lot of cleaning of windows and things like that. I didn't finish.
20: Of course not. No, it'll hang over you for the rest of the
1: home.
20: Summer.
1: Yes, right.
20: Yes, and do they even make ladders that tall?
1: That's right.
20: They get to. Do you go on ladders, Donna?
1: Heck,
20: you shouldn't.
1: No.
20: Okay, yeah, yeah,
1: no,
20: yeah.
1: No, I'm not an idiot. But I do have one of those long sticks. You know, those long, like I have a, what do you, look at, oh, you can't see me. Never mind.
20: Yeah.
1: You know, one of those things that you can clean windows with by
20: like
1: using
20: like an extender pole?
1: Yes, queen.
20: Cool.
1: Yes. And then I have this, the cleaning stuff that you dip it in, and then I do it, and then I squeegee it. Haven't
20: if you're
1: gotten
20: just
1: that far
20: tuning
1: yet,
20: in. Donna's talking about washing her windows, so jump right into the convo. We're having a good time.
1: Okay, well, I'm just trying to match your boring story.
20: Hey, Donna. Let me tell you what really happened over the weekend.
1: Okay.
20: A few days ago, my wife and I hosted a slumber party for our now 11-year-old daughter, a birthday party. Donna, hear me when I say this.
1: Okay.
20: If you see a tween girl on the streets, go the other direction. Treat them like a gang member.
1: What happened?
20: They're just frightening in mass. They're scary in groups.
1: How many were there?
20: It was only a group of 8 or 9
1: Damn.
20: Girls.
1: That's a lot of people to sleep over.
20: Donna.
1: That is too many.
20: Donna, these,
1: four,
20: these people.
1: Four, max.
20: These people. Well, and a few girls had planned to go home at night. They would stay late and then parents would come pick them up. But then they started having a good time, feeling comfortable. Called mom, called dad, said, is it okay if I stay over now? So we had a couple drop-offs of things during the evening of, oh, I guess they're going to stay now. None of the parents were like, oh, please, no, let them come back home tonight. They were like, oh, here's what you need. See ya! A screeching sound of my wheels. Donna, there at one point, after these girls were in the hot tub, and they had done a blind soda sipping contest, at one point we heard they had turned my daughter's gymnastics mat into a totally unsanctioned indoor slip and slide. So she got this flip mat, 13 feet long. It's kind of like, think like an air mattress that you can do flips on and round offs and all the gymnasty kind of things.
1: Okay.
20: The girls had come in from the hot tub. I don't know which of them, nobody will fess up, who came up with the idea. But they then were going to the bathroom, pouring water into their cupped hands, right? Like, okay, I'm just going to let the water fill. Then walking the whole way across the basement, the floor, when parents went down there, it was very wet. Mm. And then they would take it and then splash it onto the mat. And then they would treat it like a full-blown indoor slip and slide.
1: Now, when you say when parents went down there, were there other parents there?
20: No. I mean, my wife went down at one point to address the mob at her own risk. Didn't go well. My sister-in-law, who is staying with us right now, they're visiting. She went down there and was like, oh, yeah, that was wet. My brother was down there because that's where his room was. And he was like, oh, gosh, that was very wet. It was like 12:30 in the morning. And we had just finished a movie upstairs. If you could have heard the sustained, long, kind of barbaric screaming that was coming from downstairs, we all just kept looking at each other like, that's what do you think they're doing?
0: And that's
20: why
0: where
20: are
0: you
20: they being this loud.
0: That's where you put your brother and his wife down there with the crazies?
20: No, that's where they were, but then the sleepover was downstairs on the sectional couch in the basement, and there was an air mattress. They came upstairs to the vacated other bedrooms for it was a thing. It was one of those nights, Donna, where you and I, we live such different lives, and where I wish I could have just snapped my fingers to bring you there for 20 minutes and having not told you anything that's happening, just to say, like, what, let's see what Donna does.
0: How is your stuff, like, not destroyed with all those kids?
20: I don't know.
0: And I don't mean the visiting kids. I just mean in general. Children, like, how do you have such nice stuff?
20: And we have nephews, you know, who come over. And we haven't had any holes in the wall, which
0: That's
20: is kind
0: good.
20: Of surprising.
0: How about the couch?
20: No tears in the couch.
0: Okay,
20: I mean,
0: good.
20: I as they all had soda and were starting a movie that they quickly bailed on, and they were all drinking it on the couch downstairs. I said, hey, girls, I just want you to know I believe in you. And I believe that you cannot spill your drinks all over the couch. I believe in you. And now I'm going to walk away. And then I just walked away and thought, that's all I can do.
0: Sure.
20: If they stain it, they stain it. Such is life.
0: Right. All right. Well,
20: I'm thinking
0: glad
20: of plastic wrapping everything. Sorry.
0: Yeah, you should. Remember the old days when grandma used to like put plastic on the couch?
21: Yay.
0: And that's the way it was all the time, just so it didn't get ruined.
21: Yay.
0: It looked weird, but it didn't get ruined.
20: Coming up, we will play the College of Pop Culture Knowledge at 10:30 today. At 11:30, we'll do Whose Voice Is It Anyway? We've got some Hollywood news coming up in Pop Culture Ping Pong at 9:30, including a great weekend for Toy Story 5, and I think a really great summer, it seems, for movie theaters. But when we come back, came across something today that suggested where streaming might be going wrong. I want to throw this out to the class and see if you happen to feel like catching up on streaming is becoming a little too much work. We'll get into that when we come back. Donna, Steve, my talk.
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0: Yes.
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25: Hey, it's Donna and Steve. You know, this isn't actually live right now. I'm a television star. I've been told I need my beauty sleep.
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21: 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They're all so beautiful.
28: Hey, Bubbles.
0: Hey, Schnibbs. Hey, guys. Welcome back. Hey.
20: Do you like Bubbles as a nickname? I didn't like Schnibbs.
0: I like Bubbles. Yeah, Bubbles is cute.
20: What about Chimpy for me?
0: Okay, you're playing word association because Bubbles
20: of Michael Jackson's. Boy, that guy. That's a pretty wild life that man lived. Go watch The Verdict.
0: Did you watch it?
20: Michael Jackson, The Verdict, yeah.
0: I was going to watch it.
20: Marley and I talked about it when you were out. Boy, it reminds you. It reminds you, you choose your own adventure in terms of believing what you would like to believe regarding the allegations that followed Michael Jackson around the later portion of his life. But man, there is no denying the scandals that were around him. And you just, it forces you to do one of those things where if you believe he was guilty,
0: mm-hmm.
20: Then you have to make the choice of, can you separate the art from the artist? I can. I know people, something happens with somebody, it's like, well, I'm not going to listen to them anymore, and I'm not going to watch their old rerun anymore. And I'm like, I think I could power through, but it does, there comes a weight with, I don't know, even how you talk about them outside of what they created.
0: Sure.
20: You should watch it, Donna.
0: I watched all those dark documentaries on him with all the alleged victims. Heard from their parents,
20: It's very well done. You hear from the prosecution. We're talking about Michael Jackson, The Verdict on Netflix. You hear from the prosecution. You hear from the defense. You hear from a variety of people. And then you're just, you see footage again that you sort of forget about. And it just reminds you of the timeline of events and allegations and things that were happening and the Martin Brashear interview that he did with Michael Jackson, which really started this wave of it.
0: It really does make you think. Now, obviously, I don't have children, but I could see where parents would be overly protective of their children, like getting a ride home from an adult, or like you see all these stories on even in Hollywood, some of these people who were staying overnight at a respected co you know, producer's house. And the parents were like, oh, yeah, of course he's going to take care of my kid. And
20: yeah.
0: I don't know. There's so much creepy stuff out there. You just got to be careful.
20: There are moms in this that are talking about one of the kids like that Michael Jackson, if I'm remembering the stat correctly, that he had come over to sleep over at their house. Michael came. Hi, I'm here.
0: Yeah, like what?
20: 30 times, Donna. And then would sleep in his room with the 12-year-old. And that's where I just got to say to the parent, what in the world is going on in your mind?
0: Right.
20: What are you thinking here? Like, you have got to batten down the hatches and use a little bit of common sense. How about, hey, Mike, no disrespect. Happy that you're here. The sleepover's kind of weird. But, if you're going to allow the sleepover.
0: Sleepover's kind of weird, but you're in the basement.
20: You're in the basement. And I'm going to lock the door from above.
0: I think it's that power aspect of it.
20: No doubt about it.
0: The biggest pop artist in the world, right? One of the most famous people in the universe.
20: Ever.
0: Right. And he wants to hang out at our house with our kid. Yeah.
20: Crazy. Crazy,
0: yeah, yeah,
20: Donna.
0: Yeah. So crazy. Anyway, all right. Anyway, I think I will check it out. Okay. I'm actually surprised that you watched that.
20: Yeah, yeah. It's three episodes. Each episode is under an hour. It moves at a very good pace, and I think you'll be very interested.
0: Okay. I'll do it.
20: I have a question for you, Donna. Do you feel like streaming is becoming homework? Catching up on streaming shows, do you ever sense this pressure? I read a write-up about this morning saying that we feel like when these new seasons come out, and there are so many shows on so many different platforms, we've talked about that exhaustion before. But then if a new season comes out, most recently, let's say The Bear came out final season. Then you feel like, crap, I missed the last season. So now I need to catch up on that stuff super quickly, because with The Bear, they batch dropped all of it. Every episode available all in one fell swoop, as opposed to a weekly release, which some streaming shows have started to do. And then you just feel all this pressure. So it feels like, it doesn't even feel like enjoyment all the time. You actually sense the pressure of having to keep up so that you don't get lost in a potential spoiler conversation.
0: Sure. Yes, I do feel that way.
20: Yeah, that's a bummer.
0: In
20: I don't
0: fact,
20: like that.
0: I feel like we recently talked about how the Burrows was not renewed, even though it was a very, very popular show, and I was kind of relieved. I'm like, oh, thank God I don't have to watch another season of this.
20: Even though you liked it.
0: I did. I mean, liked, not loved, but I was like, oh, good. This gives me an excuse to not have to keep up with it.
20: Just give me one less thing.
0: Yes.
20: You know, and we hearken back to this reeks of old people nostalgia, but bear with us. That's who you're listening to. When everything was on broadcast and before TiVo and DVRs as we knew them, you just watched it. You watched it live, and then you carry no excess baggage. Guess what? There was no catching up with anything.
0: Right.
20: You were caught up. And if you missed an episode,
0: You missed it. Yeah. And you would, like, at the time, I remember I'd have to rush home from wherever I was to get there for when my show was going to start. And dang it, if my dad was watching something else, there was one TV in the whole house. and I was screwed.
20: Yes.
0: Yeah.
20: But there was back in those days, you never carried around the weight of, oh, the new season of ER is coming out on Thursday. I need to catch up. No, you don't. You can't. You won't. It'll just start to air. You will piece together any plot holes that you might be missing. You'll get context clues and carry on with your life. But I do, that is one thing I don't like. And the more streaming shows that can go to, and more have done this, a weekly release, I think it is so much, that's a step in the right direction.
0: I would agree with that, because then you create this anticipation, excitement. Yeah, and you don't really have that. It's like, oh, God, I have like seven more episodes to go.
20: Right. And what stretches out the conversation more when you release them weekly?
0: Right.
20: Like, people are going to be talking about The Bear this week.
0: You're right.
20: The new season's out, and then
0: Thursday,
20: we'll move on to the next thing. But if more and more things, if new episodes kept dropping, you would keep wondering.
0: Right.
20: Talking, well, have you seen it? Oh, what do you think? What direction are they going to go? Here we are, consulting Hollywood again.
0: I know.
20: Why won't they hire us to consult them and pay us gobs
0: of
20: money?
0: Not me. I don't want to work anymore.
20: I love that.
22: Where talk is fun.
5: It's a welcome distraction.
22: My talk. Everything entertainment.
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1: Donna, you're the best.
2: Thanks.
1: No, you're supposed to say, oh, Steve, you're the best.
2: No, probably won't do that.
1: Okay, how about a compromise? Say, these are the best. These replayable segments that we liked from today's show.
2: But you just said that.
1: I know, I'm the best.
2: Okay. Hey, welcome back. It's us, Donna and Steve. Happy to have you guys listening. It is time to play a little game. Ready?
3: I am.
2: Okay, try again. Oh, it's going.
3: Here we go.
2: Here we go again.
3: Here we go
2: and
3: now.
2: And the count of three. One, two,
3: here
2: three.
3: Do it. Here it comes.
2: It's not going, huh?
3: It's not going, huh?
4: Stormer, do you have it?
3: I do.
4: We can't play the game without it.
2: We can't.
4: Not me.
3: Somebody on the board switched your hotkeys abilities, Donna Valentine.
2: What?
3: Yeah.
2: Oh, is this a joke, I wonder?
4: Is this because everybody got mad at you last week for leaving your note?
3: Okay, well, I'll talk to the engineers about getting that back for you. In the meantime...
5: Game start! C-O-P-C-K!
4: Oh, Donna's mad now.
6: College and pop culture knowledge.
3: I want to go on the record to say that I did not switch anything on the board. I promise you.
4: Who was being the who were the sensitive babies? Was it Brad and Don or was it Team Brittany?
2: I think it started Team Brittany. Then I think it was Brad and Don, and we could play the game and then I'll explain what happened and what little sensitive babies we work with.
4: Oh my gosh. We should be called Sensitive Talk 1071.
3: We're talking sensitive.
2: I left a very direct note.
4: Yeah.
2: And then I was accused of being passive aggressive. I'm like, how is this passive aggressive? I'm flat out saying, can you please, before you leave the studio, just put things the way they were? That's all. And I was like, pretty please. Thank you so much. I was nice. I guess I didn't sign my name. So
4: was that intentional?
2: No. And then I got a text from Brittany, and she's like, tell the truth. Did you leave the note? I'm like, I absolutely left the note. I wasn't trying to hide the fact.
4: By the time we were walking out of the building last week on Friday, Donna was all but like, it was like, she was beefed. She was like, why was everybody being such babies about this?
2: And then Bradley's like, we don't leave notes. I'm like, but I don't see anybody.
4: No.
2: I mean...
4: Listen.
2: I guess I see a couple people.
4: We work with little sensitive babies.
2: Yeah.
4: You said it. And I'll support you.
2: Thank you.
3: Guys ready to play a game?
2: Yeah, did I already hit
4: First, we're going to rank who we think is the most sensitive on the air. Let's do a full ranking system.
2: Not a chance.
4: Come on, man. Let's
2: Not
4: burn some bridges.
2: Not a chance.
3: Steve, right, you're number one.
2: Yeah, you're I'll number one, Steve.
3: Yeah. All right, fine. For sure.
4: Fine.
3: All right, welcome back, everybody. C-O-P-C-K. It's Donna Valentine with her 201 points, taking on Steve with his 234 points. Donna, you're eligible for the lifeline today. We're going out to Excelsior, Minnesota, and we are saying good morning once again to Lori, the general contractor.
4: Hey! Hey, Lori, welcome back.
7: Heidi ho, neighbors.
2: Heidi ho. How
4: are you? Are you contracting something today?
7: I'm writing up an estimate today.
2: Oh, what's the estimate for?
7: Oh, you know, something you can relate to, Donna, a bathroom.
2: Oh, yes.
4: Wonderful. Are they doing a full gut job or what's happening there?
7: Oh, yeah.
2: Lori, are you a hands-on contractor or are you just the boss lady?
7: Boss lady, I love that. And yes, I don't really, I can do things, but I generally have subcontractors that do them. And I just tell them what to do.
2: Yeah, I love that.
4: Do you have any unfinished projects at your own home?
7: Does the shoemaker's wife get new shoes?
2: That's right.
4: That's right.
2: That's the way it goes.
4: That's right.
7: I mean, it's pretty good. We're doing okay. I just have a zillion things in my mind I want to do, but, you know, they just sit on the back burner.
4: Yeah, I get
2: Well, I hope you get them done.
4: And I would say regarding the bid, add a zero at the end and just see if they take the bait. You know, sometimes you don't know. Some of these Excelsior people are very rich. She laughs. All right. Let us find out today's topic before we get Lori in any trouble.
3: All right. Well, for our topic for the game today, back on Friday, guys, we did Toy Story trivia because Toy Story 5 landed in theaters this weekend. I got a chance to go see it Saturday night. It is so gosh darn good.
2: Is-

0: Eddie cry. The music was great. The animation is just on a whole nother level. They just really go with the hyper-realism when they do these Toy Story movies. It's great, but it got me thinking, you know what? I want to talk about more movies from the same studio that brought us the Toy Story franchise. So we are doing Pixar movie trivia today for the College of Pop Culture Knowledge.
1: Lori, are you pretty well studied in the world of Pixar?
2: Oh, boy. I hope so. It's going to be a deep dive into memory, though.
3: Yeah.
1: Well, I believe in everybody. I'll be over here, and I think we're both going to go 3 for 3, and we're going to be headed for a tiebreaker.
3: All right. I like that. Let's find out.
0: All right. Big money. All right, Lori, I'm going to put you on hold really quick. Let's do the first round of questions with D-Val. Again, Pixar movie trivia today. Miss Valentine, are you ready?
3: Okay, yes.
0: Let's begin with this one. All right. These Pixar movies are about talking automobiles.
3: Cars.
0: These Pixar movies were released in 2015 and 2024.
3: Oh, no. 2015 and 2024. I'm just going to say Toy Story as a placeholder.
0: And this Pixar movie stars Tom Holland and Chris Pratt.
3: Oh, Spider-Man. Wait, what? I don't know. Into the Spider-Verse. Into Spider-Man. I'm going to say Spider-Man. I don't know the second one.
0: All right, so let's bring Lori, the general contractor, back in. All right, Lori, you heard my Pixar movie questions. You heard Donna's answers. Would you like to change any of Donna's answers?
2: Oh, my God.
3: I know.
2: What the heck is number two?
3: Ain't nobody know. I didn't know there was going to be a year question.
2: Right? Stormer, why are you flexing like that?
3: Yeah, Stormer, what's your problem today?
0: Sorry, I guess, as, you know, Garth Brooks would say.
4: Well, I guess it's official.
0: Oh, wait, no, sorry, I wanted to play this one.
4: This is just who I am.
0: Sorry.
2: Okay, sorry, I can't help. I know of number three, what you're trying to say is Spider-Man Into the Spider-Verse. I don't know if that's the right movie, but let's stick with that.
3: Okay.
0: All right, answers are locked in. Thank you so much, Lori. I'm going to put you on hold one more time. Guys, let's bring Steve back into the room now.
1: All right, I'm ready. How'd it go, Donna?
3: Not sure.
1: Okay.
0: All right, Steve, again, we're doing some Pixar movie trivia. It's your turn. Are you ready?
1: Yeah, I hope I do well.
0: Let's begin with this first question here. All right, these Pixar movies are about talking automobiles.
1: Cars.
0: These Pixar movies were released in 2015 and 2024.
1: Frozen, I'm going to say right now.
0: And this Pixar movie stars Tom Holland and Chris Pratt. Donna.
1: Mario Brothers, that's incorrect. Boy, I know nothing.
0: Okay. All right.
1: This is some bullcrap. Donna, if we don't like the results of this, we can strike.
3: Okay.
1: I see grocery store workers do it all the time.
3: Me too.
0: Okay. All right. Well, let's bring Lori back into the convo here, and let's see who gets to spin the wheel potentially for the last time, because apparently we might go on strike after this game.
3: That's right.
1: Yeah, okay. Sorry, Donna and I just unionized.
0: Sounds good.
1: All right, Donna?
3: You got it.
1: Donna, please, ma'am. Soundboard Donna.
3: Sir.
0: All right. Question number one. These Pixar movies are about talking automobiles. You all said cars. Question, the correct answer is cars. You're on the board. Good job,
3: Woo!
0: You guys. Woo! Question.
1: Dang it.
3: Oh, you just remembered, huh?
1: I think so.
0: Okay. Question number two. These Pixar movies were released in 2015 and 2024. Donna and Lori, you said Toy Story. Steve, you said Frozen, which is technically not part of Pixar's umbrella.
1: It's Disney. And I know what the answer is now. It's got to be Inside Out.
0: Correct answer is Inside Out and Inside Out 2. That's right, Steve. They came out in 2015 and 2024.
1: Mm-hmm. Well, you want to hear music that will make you yearn for days gone by? Mm-hmm. Listen to that. Holy crap.
0: Okay. Yep. A little piano riff that they have. So good.
3: Donna. And I'm Donna Valentine.
1: Hey, Donna, please! Lori, stay out of this.
0: Question number three. We're still all tied up. This Pixar movie stars Tom Holland and Chris Pratt. Donna and Lori, you said Spider-Man Into the Spider-Verse. which is not a Disney property. That's Sony's animation studio.
3: We knew that. It was only a placeholder.
0: Understood. Steve, you said the Super Mario movie, which is an animated movie from Illumination and Universal. Neither of these are Disney properties. The correct answer is, this was kind of a deep cut, you guys. You might not remember this one. Onward is the movie that starred Chris Pratt and Tom Holland. If you remember, that came out right before the pandemic, and it went straight to Disney Plus. It was about magical elf brothers.
3: Oh, yeah.
0: Had a minivan.
1: Yeah, it was cute.
0: It was a cute movie.
1: Mm-hmm. Yeah.
0: All right.
1: Donna, don't bite your nails.
0: Wow.
3: Donna!
5: Donna, be an adult.
0: All right, so we got to go to the bonus round for folks. How this works, I will start to give out the clues. If any of our contestants, including Lori, if you figure out what the answer is, yell out your name is your buzzer. Okay, here we go. These Pixar movies are releasing their third film in 2028.
1: Steve. Oh, crap. I totally screwed that up. I was going to say Frozen, and they are coming out with the third, but that's not Pixar.
5: Dang it!
0: So your answer's Frozen?
1: Yeah, I just got to stick with my
0: All right. It is incorrect, which means Donna and Lori, you have the opportunity to listen to the rest of the clues in their entirety if you so choose.
3: I choose.
0: Here is clue number two. These Pixar movies star Craig T. Nelson, Holly Hunter, and Samuel L. Jackson.
3: Oh, no.
0: These Pixar movies are about...
1: Snakes on a plane!
0: These Pixar movies are about a family of superheroes.
2: The Incredibles.
0: Is it The Incredibles? It sure is, and that means with the assist from Lori, the general contractor from Excelsior, Donna wins the College of Pop Culture Knowledge today.
3: Yes, you're a boss.
1: Yeah, you are literally a boss, and you earned it. You got the full win there, Lori. All credit to you. Way to go.
2: All right, Stormer, you're forgiven.
0: Oh, thank you very much. We're not going on strike.
3: I think we're good. We're good.
1: Not today. Okay. But we always offer the threat of strike,
0: yes,
1: right, Donna?
3: Of course.
1: Hey, Lori, why don't you do a nice general contractor spin for Donna and see if you can get her some points?
2: You got it, buddies. One, two, three. Hoo-ah!
0: Hoo-ah, indeed. Hoo-ah. Great spin, Lori. Great spin. And today's game for Donna Valentine was worth... How about 8 points today, D-Val? You are moving up in the world. You're going up to 209 points to Steve's 234.
3: All right. Thank you, Lori.
2: Oh, my pleasure. Last time I totally messed up and changed one of your answers, and then I was the statistic. So this feels good. All right. Oh.
3: It's all good, Lori.
1: Way to go, Lori. Congratulations. Stay on the line. You won a My Talk boat or... When we come back, I have to talk about something that my mother did. I gave it a crack, and I have a final opinion on a food item.
3: Oh.
1: The shrimp cocktail saga from this weekend. I will tell you about it when we come back. Donna, Steve, my talk.
6: Morning, sunshine. And I thought I would like some more ambient light. And I happen to have this lamp that we were not using at the Lindstrom home any longer.
7: Yeah, gee, I wonder why you're not using it anymore.
6: Okay.
8: I have not seen the Ed Gein lamp.
6: Because y'all, you guys...
8: Made of stretched human flesh. 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I'm getting ready to look at it for the first time.
6: Jason, oh my gosh, your face.
8: That looks like Colleen made it from the thigh of her third or fourth victim.
6: It does, actually. Now that when I see it through those eyes.
7: That is a lamp made of bones and skin, and that's what Colleen has brought into the My Talk office. And now we have
8: size
7: to...
8: 14. Can you help me get my furniture in the van?
6: Oh my gosh.
8: 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I just use them for bird watching.
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3: All right. We're back. It is the Donna and Steve show, and we're so happy to have you guys listening today. Thank you.
1: Absolutely, Donna. You know, last week, Donna, you might remember I said something about shrimp cocktail. I went off on a little, I recently had a little diatribe about not liking shrimp cocktail. It used to come out at every family function that my mom, when we had people over at the house, there would be shrimp cocktail on the coffee table in the living room. It was the centerpiece of the hors d'oeuvres, if you will. The hors d'oeuvres weren't hors d'oeuvres until there was a shrimp cocktail in the middle.
3: This surprised a lot of people, I think, because shrimp cocktail is great. It's a staple, right? It's a classic.
1: I'll say it's a staple and I'll say it's a classic. I said that I wasn't really loving it. It felt damp. It felt chewy.
3: Yeah.
1: The cocktail sauce in the middle can take a hike, too. That stuff is still like in its exploratory phase of life. It doesn't know what it's trying to be. So you said, no, that means you got bad shrimp cocktail. Well, apparently my mom heard me talking about this on the radio. So then recently over Father's Day weekend, we have steak and potatoes. We have this whole feast that is being prepared. And then I look over and my mom is holding a plate of shrimp cocktail. The shrimp cocktail that she got from Costco is on ice, but she has put a saran wrap layer between the ice and the shrimp cocktail.
3: Sure.
1: And
3: moisture barrier kind of thing.
1: Moisture barrier. Yeah. She heard my complaints. So then I thought, all right, you know what? We took a picture together with it. And I said, I'll give this a whirl. I bit into the shrimp. And I have to tell you, it is like if you had a bunch of pretty people at a party and then you invited some carnival lady trying to look the part like they should be there, but you're like, I bet you actually work at a carnival and not at an investment bank. This is a trash food.
3: Oh, wow.
1: I spit it out. And you know what's awful about it?
3: Interesting.
1: The texture and the flavor are both so bad. And there was the moisture barrier there. My mom didn't see. I spit it into the garbage because as I was chewing, I was like, this feels like foodborne illness. This is no disrespect to Costco, by the way. I love Costco. Anywhere you get it from, shrimp cocktail is just a garbage wannabe fancy food that should be in a dump.
3: Okay.
1: Your thoughts?
3: I respectfully disagree. I think if you have a really good fresh shrimp with a nice snap, a nice firm bite,
1: this was
3: that is not wet. And I love the cocktail sauce, personally.
1: I just thought it was so garbagey.
3: Wow, that's crazy to me.
1: Yeah, it just was like,
3: Anybody else do a taste test and have an opinion?
1: No, everybody else was just chomping it down like a big dog.
3: Wow.
1: I live with street people.
3: Wow, Steve, that's very surprising because I mean, just picture nice, big, jumbo shrimp. Not the little babies.
1: Yeah, these were pretty sizable. I just couldn't figure it out. My point, and maybe there is a good shrimp cocktail out there, but it shouldn't be this challenging to find.
3: Yeah.
1: They should be more readily accessible.
3: We're also in the Midwest. You know, if you were on the coast, maybe you'd like it better. I don't know. Well, I am really sorry, but I'm glad you have a strong opinion and you're sticking to it.
1: Thank you, Donna.
3: And you're not being wishy-washy.
1: Thank you, Donna.
3: Like I like to be.
1: That's right, Donna.
3: Yeah. I like to play devil's advocate a lot.
1: Yeah, that's right, Donna.
3: And you don't. And that's something to be proud of.
1: It's just the garbage food. Okay. It's just the garbage food, the shrimp cocktail situation. More people need to fry that crap. Put some oil in a pan. Fry it. Then it's going to be better. Then we'll get a little bit of a crunch.
3: Like, you know what do they saying? Do? Do they cook it and then chill it? Because that's cooked shrimp, right?
1: I don't know.
3: It's just cold. Because we're not eating raw shrimp.
1: No, we're not eating raw
3: You're
1: shrimp.
3: You're cooking it and then chilling it.
1: Yeah.
3: I think.
1: It's just so rubbery. So rubbery.
3: Oh, see, that's
1: what
3: not
1: is the
3: good.
1: Snapping that you're getting? Where are you like getting these?
3: It's almost
1: ones?
3: Like a crunch when you bite into a good piece of shrimp.
1: No, I think if anything, I heard a squeak or whatever sound.
3: All right.
1: It would make if something was wrapped in a rubber band.
3: Okay, so Michelle agrees with you, Steve. You're totally right. Hmm. Shrimp cocktail is the worst. I can sometimes take a shrimp if I'm starving, but the cocktail sauce makes it terrible. I love shrimp any other way. Okay, you just don't like that particular type of shrimp.
1: That's right. A lot of other shrimp is good. How about the fact that shrimp is kind of blue or translucent?
3: Yeah.
1: And then you cook it and then it's pink.
3: Yeah.
1: That's crazy, right?
3: Yeah.
1: Fried shrimp, though. Give me fried jumbo shrimp and let's swap out the cocktail sauce for, let's do a ranch. Can we do a ranch?
3: You could do anything you want. Fried shrimp, shrimp scampi.
1: What's that from?
3: Broiled shrimp.
1: Is that from Forrest Gump?
3: It is.
1: I got to watch that movie. Right? Maybe with my kids. You think they would like it? Can I watch that with them?
3: Yes, I do. Yes, except I think there's a scene with Jenny where they kind of, you know.
1: Do some stuff.
3: Okay, types of shrimp.
1: I'm looking up Forrest Gump with kids inappropriate.
3: Okay.
1: Multiple sexual references, scenes of implied sex. That's probably why you like this movie, Donna.
3: Okay. I didn't say I liked the movie ever.
1: Oh, you don't even like the movie?
3: It's fine.
1: Donna!
3: I don't know if we should have Tom Hanks. I don't know if it holds up. I don't know if we should have him acting
1: I think
3: like
1: you
3: that.
1: Might be. I think you might be seeing that in a different way. I'm going to watch it again. That's it. I'm going to watch it again.
3: Okay.
1: I'll fast forward past a couple things if they seem a little
3: large shrimp.
1: All right,
3: jumbo shrimp.
1: Have you looked up the types of shrimp?
3: Royal red shrimp, rock shrimp, brown shrimp, white shrimp, tiger shrimp.
1: I now have a hack.
3: Okay,
1: is that okay to switch?
3: Yes, I'm ready.
1: Have you heard of the chaos method of decluttering?
3: No, but I want to.
1: I kind of like this, and you've probably done this without realizing it before, but it's a decluttering method where you just dump everything into one big pile.
3: Mm-hmm.
1: Chaos is essentially the point of it all. So if you're thinking, oh, this drawer with all my sweatpants in it is a little, dump it out, empty the thing, dump it, flip it over, empty. It involves emptying a drawer. It could be a cabinet. Every single thing comes out of the cabinet. Closet, small space, whatever it is. You want to see everything, chaotic as it may be, all at once. And then they say, sort it, but sort it quickly. Keep, toss, donate, relocate. Keep, toss, donate, relocate. Keep, toss, donate, relocate. Keep, toss, donate, relocate. Professional organizers say that it works because hidden clutter becomes visible. You realize, oh my gosh, we have like six half-used sunscreen bottles. Why are they in this basket? Get it all out. Get it all out together. And they say that when you like do the chaos method just in one space, you can usually get it done in about 20 minutes. So that drawer that you're dreading, if you just dump everything, you can get that thing reorganized in no time. Choose chaos when you declutter.
3: Thank you. Have you tried this?
1: Inadvertently, I feel like we do this with the garage. The garage is always, it gets worse before it gets better.
3: Okay.
1: And that, oh, we need to clear out this garage. We need to organize it. And then 30 minutes into it, everything is down off shelves. And you're thinking, oh, dear Lord, how will we ever?
3: What is the current state of the garage?
1: You know, it's pretty good. It's pretty good, I would say. When we have family in town, it gets a little more chaotic because there are more bikes that are getting used regularly. Our pizza oven is out right now. And so things, but by and large, pretty good.
3: Well, you might want to get it straightened up before Thanksgiving since that's where the kids eat.
1: So, Donna, first of all, I did that one time. Second of all, it was a genius idea because it kept so much of the mess out. And since I did it, I got a furnace in that garage.
3: Oh, I thought you were going to say you got a call from Child Protective Services.
1: I'm like, wait, no, but the kids seem happy. Who called? A Miss Valentine, a Valentine D has placed a call. Anyway.
3: Oh, man. Father of the Year award.
1: Thank you, Donna.
3: Thank you.
1: Belated Happy Father's Day.
3: Happy Father's Day.
1: Thank you, Donna.
3: You're welcome.
1: We'll take a break. When we come back, we've got stuff. Stay there, Don and Steve.
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5: ABC News, I'm Stephanie Officer. The recent renovation to the National Mall's reflecting pool is already deteriorating, and the Trump administration claims vandals are to blame. ABC's Elizabeth Chelsea.
6: It's been just 2 weeks since the $16 million taxpayer-funded renovation. The blue paint already peeling, the water green with algae. The pool could soon be drained for repairs. President Trump recently promised the renovated pool would last for years.
7: 50 to 100 years before you have to do anything.
6: He blamed the damage on vandals.
7: They cut it very violently.
6: He claims someone slashed the bottom of the pool and pulled up the paint, but provided no evidence.
5: It's Take Your Pet to Work Week, and what better way to celebrate than with Bone Jovi the Cat, who guards the Bone Museum in Brooklyn, New York. He oversees a collection of human bones and anatomical specimens. Bone Jovi was adopted from Best Friends Animal Society last June. This is ABC News.
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3: Hi. Welcome back. You are listening to the Donna and Steve Show. Yeah.
1: Okay. Yeah. See, now there's an example of a video that I thought was funny.
3: It was
1: funny. Sometimes I'll post a video and then I'm like, I think a video is funnier in my head. If you've ever posted a video on social media where you're like, I think I have a funny idea, I'm going to put this out there, and then it doesn't quite.
3: Oh no, it was
1: the way
3: funny.
1: That you think it does? Yeah. I mean, you and I think that.
3: I mean, it was funny. You want to play a little bit of it?
1: No.
3: Do you want to tell everybody about it?
1: Well, I could just do it live.
3: Okay, do it live.
1: All right.
3: Here we go. We'll do it live! All right, Steve has a hand pan. Okay. And
1: here now is my impression of Lil Jon playing the hand pan.
3: That is very funny.
1: I need more people like you.
3: You know
1: why
3: it's funny? Because it's simple and unexpected.
1: My brother said he would have tried to make it a little funnier, though more meta, and just played the hand pan.
3: Oh, I see. You could have done, like, here's my impression of
1: Henry T. Ford playing the hand pan.
3: Martha Washington playing the hand pan.
1: That's right. Anyway.
3: Anyway, that was funny. Did you get any comments? What kind of...
1: Yeah, just didn't
3: didn't move the needle the way you
1: thought it would. No, I'll throw up the video again today of you and me with an avocado. I posted it a week ago. It'll get another million views. Nothing makes sense.
3: I know.
1: It's fine. Let's see.
3: Everything is fine.
1: What are we doing here?
3: All right. I would like to talk about a documentary that I watched.
1: Oh, okay.
3: May I? It's just a very quick
1: No, of course. No, take all the time you need. We're on till noon.
3: I saw that there was a documentary on Lorne Michaels, famed producer, creator of Saturday Night Live. It is on Paramount Plus. And I thought, you know, let me watch this. I don't really know a lot about Lorne. And it was good. I laughed out loud multiple times.
1: Oh.
3: Mostly because of people saying funny things, like Conan O'Brien just saying some of the most ridiculous, funny things. But I still don't feel like I know Lorne Michaels. It's really a look at him in his workplace, mostly. It's not really, I don't get to see his family, his kids. I don't get to hear from the, you know, it's mostly the SNL cast. They kind of show you a little bit behind the scenes of how the show gets put together.
1: That's what I would be interested
3: in. Yeah, and if that's what you're interested in, you will like it.
1: Okay.
3: It's good. It's good.
1: Okay!
3: But this, some critics are saying, you know, he's still too tight-lipped, and the guy who is the documentarian, Morgan Neville, he's the one who brought us Won't You Be My Neighbor? And, another good one. Oh, is it 20 Feet from Stardom?
1: Yeah.
3: That was a good one, too.
1: Yeah, and I think that got an Oscar.
3: I think you're right. That was really good.
1: It's about backup singers.
3: That's right. Anyway, it is on Paramount Plus, of course, and you could see it now if you're interested.
1: Now, I will say he seems from a distance like a drag to have coffee with. It's funny how he helms one of the funniest shows, certainly the longest lasting comedy show in television history here in America. And yet he seems like a real stiff.
3: Yeah, he's all business. You know, like he knows comedy. He knows what's funny. He knows to trust 25-year-olds when they come with an idea, you know, to kind of hit that demo. But he's also serious about putting on a good program. You know, like.
1: Right.
3: And he's not great at firing people. You'll like it. You know what? Just watch it. Just watch it. You'll have a lot more to say about it than I do. And it's not very long. I think it's an hour and 20, hour 15.
1: Oh, there we go.
3: Okay.
1: I like that a lot.
3: And I like that.
9: And I really like that.
1: By the way, we got a good State Fair t-shirt recommendation.
3: Okay.
1: From Shannon.
3: Okay. I know it's already in the works.
1: Okay.
3: Let's hear what Shannon
1: says.
3: She
1: had a good idea.
3: Okay.
1: Solid color t-shirt.
3: Love it.
1: On the front is the outline of your faces, and it says Donna and Steve.
3: Okay.
1: And the back, it says, and I really like that.
3: That's good. I like it.
1: I wonder if we would just sell more shirts if we just said the Donna and Steve show.
3: The end.
1: That's it. And then people feel like they're repping the brand.
3: Yeah, maybe.
1: And now we've gone very inside baseball this year. I mean, it's our biggest thing, but
3: you think this is very, and I think we've done way more inside baseball.
1: Can we tell everybody what we're doing?
3: Yeah. So
1: we believe this hasn't hit the official printing press yet, Gutenberg, Steve Gutenberg, but it's an avocado, and it just says
3: it's halved.
1: It's
3: open.
1: You
3: can see the pit.
1: The pit is there.
3: Yeah, and it's cartoonish.
1: And it says IYKYK. I'm nervous about this.
3: You are?
1: Just in terms of...
3: IYKYK means if you know, you know. And that means you're aware of the viral video that we put out.
1: Yes, I know that. I don't know. Maybe.
3: I thought it would be fun to put a QR code on the back that takes you to the video. So let's say you're standing in front of someone in line and they see the back of your shirt and there's a QR code, right? You're waiting to get on the roller coaster and they, you know, kind of.
1: Yeah, it's kind of forward thinking of you.
3: Thank you.
1: You're like
3: now a listener
1: suggested Elon Musk. Oh.
3: And then it takes them to that video and they're like, oh, huh? What's, I don't know. Is it too deep? We'll take a vote. We'll take a vote.
1: What? Okay.
3: We'll do it on the website when there's time.
1: Tomorrow, maybe we can just post a Facebook video.
3: Okay.
1: That is asking for a poll. And maybe we do those two options. An avocado, IYKYK, or the Donna and Steve show. It could just say that.
3: Sure.
1: And then on the back, it could just say, and I really like that.
3: Sure.
1: I can't wait to do this video.
3: I can. You know I hate being on video.
1: But Donna, look at you.
3: Look at me.
1: Let me see here.
3: All right.
1: Hang on 1 second here. I have a thing I want to say here. Hang on. Sheehan J says, I was at a Living Wake this weekend, and Forever Young by Rod Stewart was playing. Good song. I have a question.
3: Yeah.
1: Is a Living Wake someone in the fourth quarter of life and they have like a party while they're still alive so they hear the nice things?
3: Yes, a Living Wake, a celebration of life held before a person passes away. Mm. Okay, so it's basically a party to honor you. Let's not call it a Living Wake, right?
1: Yeah. You know what would be cool, though, at a Living Wake if you did it and the person of, this is fun, the person who's getting honored is in a casket. And so then they are, and you can lay down for a part of it, and then you sit up when it's time to make the remarks. Wouldn't it be fun, though, like you're laying down and you see everyone comes to you and says hello to you, and you're just laying there like, oh, hello, Rick. I didn't even know if you, so you got the invitation. This is you lying in a casket speaking. Mm. Thoughts?
3: Not liking what you're putting out.
1: All right.
3: Thank you.
1: When we return, we have a snack study, right? We got a snack study.
3: We got it's confessions of snackers.
1: And then, how about speaking of, we've got the latest roundup of Hollywood's best and worst tippers.
3: Love it.
1: We could do that.
3: Okay.
1: And some more. We're going to see. We got a lot of stuff to get to
3: still
1: here.
3: So much, guys. Hold on to your hands. Just chill out, man.
1: All right, grab a handkerchief.
3: Thank you.
1: We'll be back, Donna and Steve.
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27: Donna, you're the best.
21: Thanks.
27: No, you're supposed to say, oh, Steve, you're the best.
21: No, probably won't do that.
27: Okay, how about a compromise? Say, these are the best. These replayable segments that we liked from today's show.
21: But you just said that.
27: I know, I'm the best.
21: Okay. Hey, good morning. Welcome back. Thank you for listening. It is the Donna and Steve show. I got a study here.
1: Hit me.
21: Do you consider yourself a snacker?
1: Big time. Big time.
21: Would you consider yourself a meal person?
1: Big time.
21: Okay, so you're a snacker and a meal person.
1: Yeah, Donna, I eat a lot. Are you happy?
21: Someone's defensive.
1: Sorry, that's I'm hangry.
21: There was a survey of 5,000 Americans, and only 21% of them think they are a meal person.
1: Only 21%?
21: Yes. 79% of us are snackers.
1: Hmm.
21: So there are some big snacking confessions that have shown their ugly heads, and here's what we've learned. 53% of us have no shame in eating an entire bag of chips in one sitting.
1: Okay, I have shame. I have done it, and I'm not proud of it, though.
21: Okay.
1: So that is a shame-filled experience for me.
21: Okay.
1: Sometimes when I eat a whole bag of croutons, Texas toast, don't judge, I'll leave just three or four just so I can go to bed without that on my conscience.
21: Really? That surprises me. Fascinating. 39% of us have gone entire days without a real meal, just eating snacks all day.
1: Yeah, no doubt about it.
21: Okay.
1: Like, for sure.
21: I've had snacks for dinner before, but I've eaten breakfast and lunch.
1: Okay, well.
21: You know, like cheese and crackers and like a turkey stick.
1: Cool.
21: What is the face?
1: I get it. I've done that too.
21: Why'd you make that face?
1: I don't know. I don't know why a turkey stick feels weird for me.
21: Oh my God, I live on turkey sticks. That's why I'm so bloated.
1: I know. I love it. You read a turkey stick and it's like 0 grams of fat, 12 grams of protein, 2 carbs, 470% of your sodium. It's a high protein snack.
21: Right, right.
1: You're like a human bobber.
21: Yeah, it's true. 18% of us have lied about what we're snacking on so we don't get judged.
3: Oh, I'm just eating an apple.
1: What do we mean? What scenario would someone be in?
3: Phone,
1: where
3: on the phone. Hey, what are you eating?
1: Oh, I could not imagine lying about what I'm eating. When someone's like, "What are you eating right now?"
3: Yeah, but you're not going to be like an entire key lime pie. You know, you're going to be like, "Oh, yogurt."
1: You're just smushing the key lime pie up, right, so that it sort of feels like it's essentially yogurt.
3: And it's fruit. You're like, "Oh, I'm just eating fruit with some yogurt."
1: Yes, yes, you know our daily suggested intake of key lime. What is that all about?
3: I don't know.
1: Key lime?
3: I think it's because Key West maybe is where it was. I'm making stuff up now.
1: I'll look it up. Let me see.
3: All right, you look it up.
1: All right.
3: On average, people snack 4 times per day, and 60% of you have a secret snack stash inside your house.
1: Back to the key lime pie. Donna was wrong.
3: Okay.
1: It's not a dessert originated in Key West.
3: Okay.
1: This is called key lime pie because it's made using key limes, which is a specific aromatic variety of lime native to tropical Southeast Asia.
3: Oh.
1: That naturally proliferated and was cultivated in the Florida Keys.
3: Okay.
1: So, okay. Mm-hmm. I got to the end. I didn't read the end first. So I'm going to give you 0.6 points.
3: Okay. That's a good pie. That is a really good pie.
1: See, I think that's a weird pie.
3: No, it's so good.
1: I think key lime pie is just a little too...
3: limey?
1: Zesty.
3: Yeah, okay.
1: A little too lime forward.
3: It's delish. I love it.
1: I like charcuterie!
3: I really like that. Stormer.
0: What about lemon meringue?
3: Love it. I don't like the meringue part, but I like the lemon part.
1: Yeah, I do I don't know. I think maybe I don't like citrus in my pie.
3: And maybe it's a little too heartburn-y for you?
1: No, it doesn't activate that. It's just I don't love the flavor. I don't know what it is. Have you ever had a banana cream situation?
3: Yes.
1: My wife makes a banana cream dessert that is really satisfying.
3: Nice. I'm not a big banana lover, as you know.
1: Yum, yum, yum.
3: But banana cream pie, I could get down with that. Banana bread, I could get down with that, especially if it has walnuts.
1: I feel like I know you so much better. these things, like, update the dating profile, Donna, with these things.
3: I will. Thanks.
1: Which site are you actively on that I can go see you at?
3: I will never tell you.
1: Well, they've put together a list of Hollywood's best and worst tippers. They feel like this list comes out every now and again.
3: Yeah, it might be the same list.
1: This is from BuzzFeed. I'm just going to rattle some off here and see what you think. Laura Dern was kind of entitled and not a great tipper. She left a $9 tip on a $371 meal.
3: No, Laura. No.
1: So it actually cost several dollars to wait on her. Now, these are confessions from people on Reddit servers who are chiming in. That seems hard.
3: Yeah, that surprises me. Come on.
1: I used to manage a cocktail bar on the west side of L.A., so we got a lot of celebrities. Some notable, very nice people. Owen Wilson. Wow. Basically all of the original Avengers. Anthony Mackie as well. Michael B. Jordan. Adam Scott.
3: Love Adam super Scott. Nice. Okay.
1: Owen Wilson used to hang out after the bar was closed and do shots with us pretty regularly for a while.
3: Cute.
1: Shaq got so mad at being ID'd by our door guy that he threw a snowball into his face after he left. But otherwise, he was great and tipped well. He sucks at beer pong, though. Now, that is an all-over-the-place review about Shaquille O'Neal.
3: What are you talking about, sir?
1: How about this one? Shaq came into my restaurant just to pick up a couple of his buddies who had just ordered drinks. He just said, "You ready?" "Oh, Shaq, you ready?" to them, and then put down $500 on the table for a $28 tab that wasn't even his.
3: Okay, that's cool. That's nice.
1: "Oh, Shaq." Jeff Goldblum, I read it with English. Jeff Goldblum, exceptionally nice, very funny, and a great tipper.
3: Love it.
1: Okay.
3: I want to know about Rachel Ray. Was she a good tipper? I see her picture.
1: A server says, "I got stiffed by Rachel Ray. She was just the worst."
3: Rachel!
1: Rachel!
3: You work in the food industry.
21: Rage.
1: Rage. Rachel. All right. Last one. I got to chat and actually exchange a hug with Brian Baumgartner, Kevin, from The Office.
21: Oh, yeah.
1: Yeah. He was great.
21: Okay.
1: Yeah. Excellent tipper.
21: Awesome.
1: Thank you, everybody.
21: All right. I love it.
1: Hey, when we come back, we're going to play Whose Voice Is It Anyway? And more entertainment news. Stay there. You're listening to Hour 3 of Donna and Steve.
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21: Hello. Welcome
1: back. Hey, what's
21: up? Hey, Stevie boy.
1: What it do, lady?
21: What it do?
1: Time now for us to play Whose Voice Is It Anyway? Let's find out today's clue.
0: All right, for today's clue, for today's voice, this actor appeared in the movie Bean Canadian.
3: Did you say Bean?
0: Being Canadian.
3: Being.
0: Yes.
1: Being.
0: B-E-I-N-G. Canadian.
3: Being Canadian. Mm-hmm. Okay, okay.
1: I thought he was doing a Canadian accent on B-E-E-N, right?
3: Yeah.
1: Do they say, like, I've been there?
3: I don't know. You're digging too deep for me.
1: I love what's happening in your brain. Donna, please start the bidding.
3: I think I could name that voice.

0: Okay. I've always stayed in character. Now it's a superstition. I'm going to guess that that man, person, is Mike Myers.
1: Dang All it. Right. Oh, Steve liked that answer, it sounds like. All right, you're locking in the voice as Mike Myers. Here is a couple seconds of that voice one more time.
2: Character, and now it's just superstition at this point.
1: And is that the voice of Shrek himself, one of Donna's favorite characters in film history? Is that the voice of Mike Myers? It sure is the voice of Mike Myers, and Donna, you're our winner today in this edition of Whose Voice Is It Anyway?
3: Way to go. Hey, congrats, Donna.
0: Thank you, Steve.
3: Yeah, you did well, man.
0: Thanks, man.
3: You got it, bro.
0: I almost thought it was somebody different, like a Jason Bateman, who I don't know if he's Canadian. I don't know if you have to be Canadian to be in the movie.
3: Yeah, I guess if you're an actor.
0: That's right.
3: Yeah, you're right about that.
0: Yay me. By the way...
3: Yes.
0: Mike Myers is part of that documentary I was telling you about called Lorne on Paramount Plus about Lorne Michaels.
3: How about that name, huh?
0: Lorne.
3: Yeah.
0: Yeah, maybe that's Canadian. I think he's Canadian, right? He's Canadian.
3: I don't know. You watched the documentary.
0: Yeah, I think he's
3: me.
0: Canadian.
3: Okay, fine.
0: Okay, what kind of name is Lorne? Lorne.
3: Yeah, L-O-R-N-E is how Lorne Michaels spells his name. Are you getting an origin here?
0: I'm looking.
3: Is it from Scandinavia?
0: Scottish.
3: Scottish?
0: Yes.
3: I'm part Scottish.
0: What?
3: Yeah, man. I'm Irish and Scottish, Donna.
0: Cool.
3: I've worn a kilt once.
0: I think you'd look good in one.
3: Thank you.
0: It is, it's a district. Ancient district of Lorne or Lorne with an E. Okay.
3: It's called Lorne or Lorne?
0: With an E or without an E. Yes.
3: Oh, that was an alternate. Okay.
0: That's right. It's popular in Canada and the Commonwealth.
3: Is it really?
0: Mm-hmm.
3: Wow. Because my wife's name is Lauren. Doesn't love it when people call her Lauren. She doesn't really care, but when people ask, she's like, oh, it's... And a lot of people think that that's obnoxious to decipher between the two. I bet Lauren Michaels has probably been called Lauren Michaels a ton of times.
0: Oh, maybe.
3: But
0: and
3: never
0: your wife
3: Lauren.
0: Pronounces it Lauren. L-Lar.
3: Yes.
0: Lauren. Okay.
3: There it is. That was it. Perfect. That last pronunciation Lauren. Where you didn't overly lean into it.
0: Okay, Lauren.
3: Lauren instead of Lauren. Lauren would be L-O-R-E-N. Lauren would be like Laurel. Yanny. Laurel was L-A-U-R-E-L. So replace the L with an N and it would be Lauren. Laurel.
0: I don't notice any difference in anything you're saying.
3: You don't notice any difference in anything.
0: That is incorrect.
3: Kind of true, though, sometimes.
0: I notice when you say, I saw a movie.
3: Yeah, that one does seem to stick out to you. And where did I saw that movie? Maybe at the theater? Are we going to do an impediment off again? Do you want to do an impediment off?
0: No. It's fine. It's
4: Jeremy.
0: Fine.
4: Jeremy.
0: I don't know why that. I don't know why you're making that a thing.
4: Let's go with Jeremy to Florida to have an orange. Mm. Oh, did my accent slip out?
0: How do you say it, Jeremy?
3: Jeremy.
0: Jeremy.
3: Not Jeremy. Jeremy.
0: Jeremy. You're saying it in two syllables instead of one.
4: Hey,
0: Stormer, do you think you could get us a pronunciation of that name? J-E-R-E-M-Y.
1: Jeremy?
0: He just said it the way I say it.
1: Jeremy.
0: Jeremy.
3: Well,
0: you're doing two syllables.
3: I do two. I do Jeremy.
0: Okay.
3: Jeremy. I don't know if it's, there's a syllable thing, but there's also a.
0: R.
3: Jara. It's the Ara. Ara. It's your New Jersey Ara.
0: Wow. Okay.
3: What?
0: Do you say
3: Donna?
0: Celery?

0: or celery?
1: I say celery.
0: Okay. And I say celery.
1: I think we say celery the same.
0: I love this.
1: I think we say celery similar.
0: Oh, my God. I love this for us. We're friends again. Stormer?
2: Google doesn't actually have the word Jeremy in its system to translate for some reason.
0: What?
1: In its system?
2: Yeah.
0: What are you talking about?
2: I type in
0: about?
2: Jeremy pronunciation. Nothing comes up except YouTube videos.
0: Did you use a capital J?
2: No. Don't think you have.
1: All right, pull up a YouTube video. Let's pull up a YouTube, man. All right. Let's do it live. We'll do it live!
2: All right, 1 second.
1: If you're just tuning in, we're taking up airtime to find out how the internet says you should say the name Jeremy.
0: Love it.
1: Orange. Theater.
2: Saul. All right.
1: Saul. What do I say, Saul?
0: Instead of saw, S-A-W, you say Saul.
1: Oh, like I saw it at the theater.
0: I saw it. Yeah, instead of I saw it.
1: I saw it. Saw it. That's what I do. I saw it.
2: All right, I found a video, but this guy sounds kind of
0: stupid.
2: Weird. Stupid. I don't know. I'm just going to play it. Screw it.
3: London, consider subscribing for more learning. How do you say it now? It's
1: French,
3: not
1: Donna.
3: Jeremiah, but rather Jeremy. Jeremy, you don't want to stress on that first syllable. Both British and American pronunciations are similar here, as Jeremy, and now you know.
0: Jeremy. Okay, so you're wrong, and that feels great.
1: Well, like I said, I'll take that lump for the syllable thing. Do you believe that you say it at all with a New Jersey accent?
0: No.
1: Jeremy.
0: I don't live in New Jersey.
1: I know
0: nor
1: that,
0: have I
1: Donna.
0: Since 1990.
1: I understand, but things still come out.
0: How dare
1: Why
0: you?
1: Why do you deny your upbringing and your roots? We should proudly have our accents. I slip into Pittsburghese every now and again.
0: Yes, you do.
1: And I say that proudly.
0: Love it.
1: Some of you will say, well, why don't you go back home and do radio there? I tried and they declined. So there.
0: Okay.
1: Let's go here. Do you have a lot of radio or emails? Can I do some emails quicker? Do you want to do Keith Urban?
0: Just that Keith Urban publicly wished Nicole Kidman a happy birthday. He said, happy birthday, Nicole Mary.
1: And then Nicole Kidman publicly wished Keith Urban a happy birthday.
0: Father's Day.
1: That's what I meant to say. Why do I keep doing that?
0: I don't know. She just said happy Father's Day to all the fathers. And then she had a picture of Keith giving the girls piggyback rides. And she had a picture of her own dad holding her as a toddler.
1: So that's nice. They were both playing nice with each other on meaningful days in both of their lives. That's great.
0: That makes me happy.
1: I think that I'll go for a walk outside now.
0: Da-da-da-da-da.
2: Summertime's calling my name.
0: You guys watch the Brady Bunch?
1: Yeah. Oh, it was a huge syndication show when I was a kid.
0: I love it.
1: I watched it every day. It was probably my favorite show for a while.
0: It's a good show. It's very much a Steve show. I could see that. Would you like to read an email?
1: Sure. I'm just cold reading some from the top.
0: Okay.
1: Let's see here. Have we tried Lars? All right, Phil. Here we go. Lively Living Wake. Oh, geez, but this is kind of a sad... Okay, I can't do this one.
0: Okay, don't.
1: What am I doing? State Fair t-shirt ideas. Emotional support avocado. Or, if guac can be extra, so can I. That's not bad.
0: Say that again. If guac...
1: If guac can be extra, so can I.
0: Cute.
1: That's a general cute shirt idea. Just print that. How about... Come over for moose soup or something with soup of the day. I just LOL about your idea of a living wake. Good one, Steve. That's from Kathy. Thank you, Kathy.
0: Okay. I got one here from Ryan who says, thank you for the suggestion, Donna. I binged the season of Widow's Bay over the weekend. Steve, I think you would enjoy it. It gives vibes of Lost with the mystery of the island. And, by the way, they incorporate flashback stories. It's not as mentally twisted as her last two suggestions, Love Trapped and Maternal Instinct, which are both excellent.
1: Thanks. Okay.
0: Okay. Try it.
1: Okay, I will. I'm doing it right now.
0: All right. No, what?
1: Why not? I'm a man of action.
0: Okay. You and your wife should watch it. You and Lauren.
1: Donna. Come on, man. Just say Lauren.
0: Lauren.
1: There you go.
0: Lauren. Lauren.
1: Just stop doing that. Just say Lauren.
0: Okay. Lauren.
1: Don't have to see it. Still, you're adding too much pickles on that thing.
0: Okay.
1: Lauren. Laurel. Not Laurel. Laurel. Wouldn't it be Laurel and Hardy?
0: Hmm.
1: Holy crap. This is a terrible conversation. This is a bad conversation to have in a car on a road trip.
0: Anywhere.
1: It is much worse to have on a microphone on the radio. We want to apologize. Aren't we apologizing, Donna?
0: I'm sorry.
1: I'm sorry, too. Have you heard of the term Toron? Donna's going to tell us about that.
0: Okay.
1: And we're going to find out why Keith Richards is still alive. And then we'll get the soup of the day. Stay there. A big finish to Donna and Steve. Thanks for hanging.
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14: 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I need my beauty sleep.
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14: Not sure we needed to go there. 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I'm gonna soak up
0: the sun. Hello. It is the final stretch of the Donna and Steve show.
1: We have a little breaking news here out of the world of music. Legendary producer Clive Davis has passed away at the age of 94.
0: Oh.
1: He helped launch the careers of icons like Whitney Houston, Aretha Franklin, Kelly Clarkson, and more. He passed away at his home today, Monday, in New York City. The New York Times first reported this. The cause of death is unclear. However, TMZ had reported that there were concerns about his health just weeks ago. He was hospitalized in New York with an upper respiratory infection. He was later discharged on June 4th and did return home. And we had been told at the time that he had been in good spirits and was recovering, but has now passed away. Huge figure. Huge figure.
0: Oh, my God. Springsteen, Janis Joplin, Alicia Keys, all the legends you mentioned.
1: Yeah.
0: I don't remember what movie I was watching. Was it the Whitney Houston movie? Oh, that's what it was. Yeah, portrayed by Stanley Tucci in the Whitney Houston biopic, which was very good. Oh, sad. Yeah,
1: so R.I.P. Clive Davis passed away at the age of 94.
0: Wow.
1: Have you heard of the term tauron? A tauron is a mashup word meaning a tourist and a moron. And we like this. We were once called morons by a listener and found it very refreshing.
0: Yes. It was woman, too.
1: It was a woman. It was an adult woman. And she said, "You two morons," and immediately had our attention.
0: Absolutely.
1: In fact, if you want to get an email read, probably lead with that or have it somewhere.
0: Yeah. How about what's his face? Omar calling us scumbags.
1: Yeah. What the heck, Omar?
0: That's email a little us back, aggressive. Man.
1: No, I loved scumbags. Hey, you scumbags is how it would start. And immediately we are leaning in toward the computer monitor. Anyway, back to a tauron. This is the combo of a tourist and a moron. There was an example online recently of tauron behavior. This happened at Yellowstone National Park. A mother has her kid join her for a photo op next to a resting bison. Donna, they like pull it to the side of the road. Mm-hmm. Mom gets out. There's a bison 3 feet from her, sitting, like, resting right behind her. She's taking this picture and then calls her little son over, who appears to be probably...
0: three?
1: I was going to say, yeah, maybe 4 or 5 years old, little guy. And then pulls him over and, like, hello, dangerous. There are signs that say you should stay 25 yards away from bison.
0: And also, you don't know if... it's mating season and it's a danger. You know, what? Get in your car. Why are you out of the car?
1: I don't know, Donna.
0: I mean, that woman, her life could change in a second.
1: I know. So anyway, nobody got hurt in that encounter. Not idiots, Donna.
0: Taurons.
1: I asked ChatGPT if they might throw something out at us. What are some other mashup words that we don't know are out there that we could use? So they've created some. How about this one? An aircano. An aircano is a person who erupts emotionally at the airport gate. Look at this aircano. Okay. This is a good one. This isn't really a mashup, but I still like it. Gate goblin. That's someone hovering at the gate before their group is called.
0: Oh, my God. There's so many of those people, right?
1: Yes. And Donna, as a first class traveler, when other people pay for it, I would prefer that all of you boarding group Zone 5 people... please keep a distance. I don't want to have to coming through.
0: You know, I'm starting to think that maybe I shouldn't sit in the back anymore. Because on my way back from a recent trip, I had to check my bag, and that made me real mad. Because it's not the kind of checking your bag where they have it for you as soon as you get off the plane. You got to go to baggage claim. You got to do the thing.
1: Come to the front, Donna. Come to the front. Pay extra. Get that preferred seating. You can.
0: But I'd like to be close to the bathroom so I don't have to walk, you know, 70, 80, 100 feet. Thanks.
1: Reclinopath. A reclinopath is the person who slams their airplane seat back the second the wheels are up and they've been given assurance to do so.
0: Chill out, man. Chill.
1: How about a stroller coaster? That's a term you can use for a family walking through a theme park with multiple strollers.
0: Okay. I like it. That's good. Why do you need someone?
1: What about a blinker phobe? That's someone apparently terrified of using a turn signal.
0: Oh.
1: This blinker phobe won't even turn anything on here. I don't know.
0: How about the people, the opposite? The people who don't shut it off.
1: I've been there. I've done that before.
0: You have?
1: Yeah, for a long, long time. Our boss followed me into work one day, and I kept my signal on the whole time. I am an idiot. How about a merge-on? That's a moron at merging. Look at this merge-on.
0: I like it.
1: Kind of fun. A left-lane llama. It's a slow, stubborn, and impossible-to-move person in the left lane.
0: Well, then there's got to be something on the flip side of that. The people who tailgate. Get right up on your butt while you're driving. That's called tailgating.
1: Tailgate Tommy. Okay.
0: I love it. Isn't it interesting that they call that tailgating and then tailgating is like grilling before, you know, like a concert?
1: I think, what are those called? Homonyms?
0: Look at you.
1: I don't know.
0: Homonym. Doot, doot, doot, doot. Homonym.
1: Excuse me. Homophones.
0: Oh, okay.
1: Homophones. Mm. Like C and C, Donna.
0: Homophone. You think there are people who are homophonic?
1: I would imagine there's a very diverse group of people out there, and there have got to be some homophonic people out there who are people who are afraid of homophones. Is that what you're getting at?
0: Yes.
1: Like the words peace and peace.
0: Okay.
1: I want world peace and give me a piece of that.
0: Okay. Okay.
1: Meat. Okay.
0: Okay. Okay.
1: What, they're what?
0: There and there. I was going to say then there's onomatopoeia.
1: Words that sound like they're spelled?
0: Boom.
1: Okay.
0: Yeah. That's the only one I know.
1: So cool, man.
0: Oh, sizzle. Sizzle.
1: Why is Keith Richards still alive?
0: Well, thank you for asking. He is addressing this. By the way, he looks good.
1: Yeah, he looks really good.
0: Said no one ever until today.
1: Donna? What? You can't say that.
0: He looks so healthy. He said he's alive because he'd listened to his body before it screamed for help. Now he's just a granddad. He's a great granddad. He's having fun being grandpa. And that's it. He said he said something very funny. He said, oh, yeah, so now it's only a ton of heroin a day.
1: Okay. Okay, sir.
0: He said that and then added a wheezy chuckle.
1: Wow, that is a journalist taking shots, man. Added a wheezy chuckle.
0: He did quit smoking 6 years ago.
1: That's very funny. Well, congratulations to Keith Richards on being 82, still being around, and enjoying grandfathering and great-grandfathering.
0: Absolutely. Way to go, Keith. Get some soup news.
1: Let's get some soup.
0: Let's do it.
16: Come down

0: Albert Cafeteria. Please leave a message.
1: No soup for you.
2: Do we need to call him earlier?
3: We should call him at the beginning of this segment.
2: Okay.
3: I don't know.
2: Yeah, I like
3: it. Do you like that?
2: Yes, I do. No, I really like that.
1: I like that.
3: We got our Toy Story tickets for Wednesday.
2: You did? Wednesday. When did that happen?
3: During the show.
2: Yeah?
3: Yeah.
2: Okay.
3: My sister
2: Who's going?
3: Sending text messages. A big group. 17 of us.
2: Okay, make it 18, and I'll see you there. Where are we going? EP?
3: I can't.
2: I'll see you there on Wednesday.
3: Oh, no, that's too crazy. What about Marcus and Chuck Pay?
2: What?
3: Marcus Cinemas and Chaco Pay.
2: Okay, see you there.
3: We gotta go!
2: Bye!
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4: ABC News, I'm Stephanie Officer. The Iran negotiations are proving successful, according to Vice President J.D. Vance, who is on his way back to the U.S. after a weekend of talks. The VP said they created a, quote, good foundation for a successful final deal that would end the months-long conflict. The most immediate, ensuring the Strait of Hormuz stays open. Iran seems to be agreeable, says ABC contributor retired Colonel Steve Ganyard, because President Trump has granted a sanctions waiver on the sale of Iranian oil.
5: But it'll pump billions and billions of dollars into this Iranian regime that we don't know what its future looks like. We don't know, are they really going to come in and join the world community, or are they going to be the same old Iran that we had before, feeding their proxies to sow dissent around the world?
4: That waiver lasts until August 21st. Merlin the Duck, clad in his signature green Mexico jersey, has become that country's unofficial World Cup mascot because of his cuteness and popularity, so much so he overshadowed the Mexican president at her press conference Monday. This is ABC News.
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8: Let's go, girls. It is the Brittany and Kendall Show today with no Brittany and no Kendall. I'm Mike. I'll be hanging out with you along with the lovely Julia.
9: Hello, everybody.
8: Thank you so much for coming in and hanging
9: out
8: with us today.
9: Absolutely. No BK.
8: No BK, but it's all right. We're going to have a good time. Leah's over there as well. She's continuing her marathon of a day, so thank you so much.
9: You guys really are working hard today, I have to admit.
10: They get their money's worth out of me.
9: I would say both of you. Both of you.
8: So we're pumped. Obviously, we had you in a few weeks ago. It was super, super fun to have you back on the air. Now we're back with you here. I know you had a very busy weekend. What were you up to?
9: Oh, I was just having cabin fun.
8: Cabin fun. What does that mean? What does cabin fun mean for you, Julia?
9: I kind of live up there this summer.
8: Okay.
9: So I'm just doing home improvement stuff that hadn't been done for a really long time. Mm-hmm. And love working. I love doing that kind of junk.
8: Sure.
9: I've got more bruises on my body than you can even imagine.
8: I think you're doing it wrong.
9: I know, right? And I, you know, we're lifting.
8: Yeah.
9: My husband's just a male Sherpa, and he can carry boulders down
8: awesome.
9: To the lakefront.
8: Nice,
9: and stuff.
8: Okay.
9: And he's doing all that kind of stuff. But I stained the front of the cabin, filled in the gaps the other day. I had girls up this weekend, and it was my first time out on the lake.
8: Oh, really? Nice.
9: The whole
8: okay.
9: summer. So it was super fun.
8: So what's that? The pontoon life?
9: Pontooning.
8: Okay, nice. Okay.
9: We played pickleball. We
8: Ooh,
9: pontooned.
8: That's awesome.
9: And then we have this really fun bar on our lake that everyone drives up their pontoons
8: Very
9: to.
8: Exciting.
9: And it was just super fun.
8: I love it.
9: Just not you know, just carefree.
8: That's awesome.
9: And
8: yeah,
9: beautiful weather. How about you?
8: I was actually at a bar on a lake as well. So it's funny. I was down. My aunt's birthday was on Saturday. So we went down there and I hung out with her for a bit. And they decided, hey, we're going to take you to this place that's only 25 minutes from my hometown. I have never seen it before, never knew it existed. It's this little lake out by Mankato, and I'm just like, wait a minute. And then there's this awesome bar that's literally right there on the lake. You're sitting there having a couple drinks, having some great food, beautiful weather. It took me 40 years to know this place existed.
9: That's
8: what's going
9: really
8: on?
9: That's really crazy.
8: Yes.
9: That's
8: so,
9: really crazy.
8: It was
9: crazy.
8: Fun. It was an absolute blast, though.
9: Being on the water.
8: I know. It's so different.
9: Anywhere. It's just so nice. Oh, my gosh.
8: Especially with a weekend like this weekend where
9: it was
8: just
9: beautiful.
8: You couldn't have asked for it. Why can't it do this all summer long? That'd be nice.
9: Because we have to have humidity.
8: Yeah.
9: We do need rain. We do need the rain.
8: That's true.
9: Other things. And Leah, Miss Montana, I listened to you
10: yes,
9: talking
10: ma'am.
9: Today. I was just out there for a wedding. That
10: you?
9: State's so glorious.
10: Oh, I know. I know. I miss it. I'm trying to get back in the middle when we have our week off here.
8: Nice.
9: You will.
10: Yeah.
8: Do you have
9: All
8: a good right. weekend, Leah? Anything fun and exciting?
10: Yeah, I got to hang out with my best friends here yesterday.
8: Oh, that's great.
10: Yeah.
8: So you really are pulling.
10: I saw Dr. Megan and Cassandra and Mimi and Miss Shannon Paul and Katie Canine. So, yeah, we had a good time.
9: Okay.
10: But no, Zoe and I went and got our hair done together.
8: Ooh.
10: And we started talking wedding plans.
8: Ooh, there you go.
9: Okay, so.
10: Which we can bond on this.
9: Oh, it's 60 days for me.
8: Wow.
10: Save your binder. Today, I need all your notes.
9: I haven't really done much. I have to admit. So,
10: because you're mother of the groom.
9: I'm mother of the groom twice. So we've got two dates.
8: Okay.
9: One was set for, it's 60 days from today.
8: Got it.
9: And then the other one is next June.
8: Okay.
9: So both dates are set.
8: Amazing.
9: And I started today thinking, okay, now I have to do the sit-ups. Now I have to really
10: yeah.
9: work. I started looking at hairstyles, things I haven't done before. But it's I was listening to you and some of the fun things that you want to do and how you really feel strongly about an open bar.
10: Yeah, I do.
9: So she's going on
8: Smart.
9: And she feels really strongly about an open bar. And
8: okay.
9: I'm like, yeah.
10: No cash bar at a wedding.
9: Yeah. Well, I think, well, the trend seems to be like we're having everything on site.
8: Got it. Yep. Mm-hmm.
9: And so it's going to be in this little woody area mm-hmm. and then it's in a barn afterwards. And then in between is a cocktail hour,
8: nice.
9: An open bar, and then for a couple hours. And then during dinner, after dinner, I think it's just wine
8: okay.
9: and beer. And all the
10: See, and I think yeah, that's perfect. You have
9: and
10: a
9: all the pop.
10: Before.
9: Yeah, and mm-hmm. that's all open bar, and hopefully they'll have enough bartenders, because that's what I always find is the problem.
8: Sure, sure.
9: And everyone rushes.
8: Yeah, for sure. And I love the idea, because I actually, one of the most memorable weddings I was ever at, and it's great luck. We had a little bit of rain at our wedding, but one yeah. of my favorite weddings I ever went to was my best friend. They were on a golf course, and it started raining. And she was just like, look, I just want to wait it out, because we thought the rain was going to pass. It didn't really pass, but she's like, let's just wait out for like the next, I don't know, 2 hours, but let's open the bar.
9: Love
8: so
9: it.
8: You basically had everybody like for 2.5 hours, the bar was wide open. They were having a good time. Then we went out and had the actual ceremony and then came back in and partied again. So it worked out perfect.
9: That sounds like fun.
8: Having it all in that same venue mm-hmm. and being a little flexible like mm-hmm. that, it made for a really, really memorable, very fun experience.
9: I think it'll be fun.
8: That's cool. How's your son's excited?
9: He's excited. We love her more than life.
8: Okay.
9: And I'm working on the groom's dinner,
8: doing that stuff. So.
9: And it's all good. It's
8: very cool.
9: I'm not very stressed. I thought I would be so stressed about it.
8: Not at all.
9: I got a dress finally after a million.
8: Got it.
9: And it's one I don't have to lose weight. So that is just a good thing in itself.
8: I love that.
9: Because when you get something that, and Mike, I don't know if you deal with this.
8: What's that?
9: You know, having to lose weight for an event.
8: Yeah, for
9: like
8: sure.
9: A woman does.
8: Okay. Oh, yeah. No doubt. There's, I get through the winter and you're starting to roll into summer. And I'm just like, all these clothes used to fit me. What's happening here?
10: I remember going through your pre-wedding with you.
8: Yeah.
10: And Mike was like on a very, like, he had mm-hmm. his food like dialed in. And
8: I did. Yeah, I did.
10: He was really good at it, though.
9: What was your favorite thing about your wedding, Mike?
8: My favorite thing about the actual, so we did it at the, at the Landscaping Arboretum,
9: mm-hmm.
8: and I just loved how beautiful it was, how the flowers were. We had a very small wedding. A fun takeaway was it was, again, a very small wedding, like 20-ish, five friends and family type of a thing. And the person that we had do the wedding for us, the officiant, she forgot to tell people to sit down.
9: Oh.
8: So we got done, and my one uncle is like, oh, by the way, I don't know why you paid for those chairs, because nobody used them. Like, we walked down the aisle, or she walked down the aisle, and then we got there, and I was a puddle. Like, I was just a mess. She was very well composed. I was crying like a, yeah, just insane. And we never even noticed. So we're going through, we're doing the whole thing.
9: Looking at each other. Exactly. That is hysterical.
8: We had no idea until afterwards. We kind of turned to realize, wait a minute, have you been standing this whole time?
9: Okay, that's really funny.
8: That was a fun takeaway. But no, it was beautiful, and it was an awesome event.
9: Yes.
8: Another big event that I've been looking forward to all year long, because it's my favorite show going right now. And by year long, I think it's like 2 years long, because that's how long it's been. House of the Dragon is back.
9: It is. It is.
8: Now, here was my experience last night. I know you were planning on watching it, didn't quite get to it.
9: Nope.
8: I was so excited to watch it. We sat down on the couch. We had the popcorn ready. Literally, we had the popcorn. We had the drinks. We were all ready to go. We sat down. It was about 8:20. We started streaming it. 10 minutes in, we lost all of our power. It went down for like an hour and a half. But here's what we did is we lit the candles. And it felt very
9: romantic.
8: It felt very Targaryen.
9: Well, it was just so, very House of Dragons.
8: Once the power finally came back on around 10, we just left like these 8 candles going. So the fire was all around us. And then the fake fire was in front of the TV. It was actually a really fun experience.
9: That's
8: going to make something out of what would have been a pretty bad experience.
9: Did it deliver the first episode?
8: Oh, my goodness. The one thing I will say, and I know a lot of people had this feeling about season 2, is maybe a little much. It felt like it was definitely building.
9: Yep.
8: We know it's building to a very big conflict. The entire second season was all building to that conflict. Let's just say they're not waiting.
9: Okay, good.
8: There's not going to be any building,
9: because
8: at least not to the start of the season.
9: We had to wait.
8: We had to wait 2 years, and I will just say it was ready to deliver right away. So you are going to be super pumped when you finally get to watch that first episode, and everyone should be as well if you haven't seen it. So.
9: And do you feel like on Game of Thrones, not Game of Thrones, but House of the Dragons, you need to watch it that night? For spoiler alert,
8: I really
9: like
8: do.
9: That.
8: I really do. I think social media. So that's one of those shows. It's like, you know, back when we had Breaking Bad coming out, and back when we had, you know, all those shows, House of, or Game of Thrones, when it was coming out. It's really hard to avoid those spoilers. And it is one that is on HBO at that night. It is also on the streamer. So I think if you don't, I would have had 2 things spoiled already doing this job today had I not watched it.
9: Right.
8: So you kind of got to. Mm-hmm. Kind of got to dig into it as soon as you get it. Now, I know you're a huge fan.
9: I am, but yeah. I haven't. I didn't read. I can avoid spoilers pretty easily.
8: Okay.
9: I just, because of my reading issues.
8: Oh, gotcha. Makes it easier.
9: I probably am going to be off on everything we talk about today, too. So that's going to be fun.
10: I love it.
9: I don't want to spoil the fun for everyone.
8: No.
9: There you go.
8: I love it.
9: There you go.
8: It is going to be a fun day. We've got Julie in today, which means, of course, we got Julia's random thoughts coming up around 4:15. That's going to be a super fun time. We also have Mixtape Monday. We're going to be chatting about that here in just about 15 minutes. But before that, we got some really big stories, some sad stories, some sad updates, but we got that and some of the other news coming up next here on My Talk 107.1.
11: 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You may have heard of the annual TC Pride Parade, referred to as the Ashley Rooks Pride Parade. But did you know who Ashley Rooks was? Well, let me tell you. It's been said that Ashley Rooks, a transgender woman, loved parades all her life. In the early 90s, she was the Minneapolis Aquatennial Grand Day Parade chair and learned what it takes to organize and put on a large-scale parade. After attending the local Pride Parade, Ashley Rooks was disappointed with the disorganization and saw room to improve the free-for-all. And in 1993, took over command of the Twin Cities Pride Parade. Under her leadership, the parade grew from just 30 parade units in 92 to 270 units in 2000, the year of her untimely death. When Ashley Rooks passed away in the summer of 2000, Pride organizers decided to name the parade in her honor. We salute Ashley Rooks and invite you to join us at the parade Sunday, June 28th. See all the ways we're celebrating Pride this month at mytalk1071.com, keyword Pride.
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14: 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Woman 1 says, "Cold day, huh?" Woman 2, "What's that?" Woman 1, "Kinda cold today." Woman 2, "Yeah, wasn't expecting that." Woman 1, "What is it, 47 degrees? 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Woman 2, "That would be sad." 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
7: It's Brittany and Kendall in the middle of the night. 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My Talk 107.1. Everything entertainment.
8: Love keeps knocking, but I just... It's a BK show. Julia and Mike hanging out with you today. We've got Leah here as well. Let's start with the some of the sad news that we have to pass along. Earlier this morning, we found out that legendary music producer and just somebody who launched the careers of so many fantastic performers that we all love, Clive Davis, has passed away at the age of 94.
9: I was sad.
8: Yeah.
9: Because he kind of feels like he was still with it up until the very, very, very end, which is so awesome. But he was iconic.
8: Yeah.
9: His story is so great. You know, he became, as a child, I think, both of his parents died really, young.
8: Okay.
9: And he went and lived with an aunt and was really super smart. And he was an attorney. He went to Harvard Law School and got a full ride scholarship and just really smart, and then mixed it all with his music.
8: Yeah.
9: He had the golden years. He found it.
8: Yeah.
9: He found it out everybody and signed them.
8: So many acts. It's unbelievable. Look, I mean, from Whitney Houston, Kelly Clarkson, Sean Diddy Combs. You had, the list goes on Bruce Springsteen. It goes on and on. And Alicia Keys, we hear from, and we're going to have a few of the statements from many of those artists that he helped really start the career of. But his family did release a statement earlier today and says, quote, "To the world, our father was the icon music legend, whose vision, instincts, and relentless pursuit of excellence shaped the soundtrack to countless lives. He discovered, mentored, and championed the greatest artists in modern music history, leaving a mark on culture that will endure for generations. To his family, he was a dad and granddaddy, and the steady presence at the center of our lives, the source of wisdom, strength, encouragement, and unconditional love." So that was part of the statement that the family released earlier today as he passed away, and it just says with age-related illness. I think we heard like a couple of weeks ago, I think he was hospitalized, mm-hmm. and then they said, oh, he's actually feeling a lot better, doing better, but then returned home, and obviously that was it. But the list of who he's worked with is just incredible.
9: And really, you know, he found Whitney Houston as a backup singer in a New York bar.
8: Wow.
9: And then he signs her. He discovered her. She was performing in a club. He signed her to Artistra? How would you pronounce that album? Record label.
8: I'm trying to see.
9: It's Aristra.
8: Artistra? Yeah. I think that sounds right. Yeah.
9: And he was with Sony, and he was with Columbia, mm-hmm. and he was with all of them. But he mentored her for 2 years before she came out with what was, I think it still is,
8: sure,
9: the number one selling album, debut album, yep, by a woman.
8: Unbelievable.
9: And she had 3 number one singles on it. How I Love You, The Greatest Love of mm-hmm. All, and Saving All My Love for You. And I remember, you know, that came out in 1985, and I vividly remember when it came out and just how she was everything. She was Bruce Springsteen, yeah, Billy Joel, Pink Floyd, everybody, and just really. And then he had always had that famous The Night Before the Grammys party.
8: Okay, yep.
9: And that was the one where, you know, he had the party the night before mm-hmm. the Grammys at the Beverly Hills Hilton, where the Grammys used to always be, and that was where Whitney Houston passed.
8: Yes,
9: and
8: yes,
9: he was really in her life for her whole life, trying to help her mm-hmm. out. But he knew music.
8: Yeah, this list, I mean, mm-hmm. you mentioned so many of them. Janis Joplin as well, because again, he's 94 years old. So we're Aretha Franklin, Simon and Garfunkel, to Santana, so many people. We do have a lot of messages. Bruce Springsteen was just basically put out a post that said, "Over here on East Street, we mourn the death of the great record man and close friend Clive Davis at 22 years old. He changed my life when he signed me to Columbia Records. He treated me with the same respect and kindness as a 22-year-old nobody as he did after all my success. A great man, and all our prayers and love to his family." So Santana with another great message as well, talking about him and his just being such a visionary. And Barry Manilow, "My heart is filled with those who are my good friend Clive Davis. For 50 years we worked together, created together, argued together, and celebrated together." Patti Smith making a comment here. Alicia Keys, just so many people with so many amazing things to say.
9: The only one who won't say anything amazing is Kelly Clarkson.
8: Really? Why is that?
9: They had, you know this, Leah, right?
10: Yes, yeah.
9: They had one of the famously tumultuous artist-executive relationships in pop music. And she won American Idol. Mm-hmm. And when you win that, I think you had to do 2 albums. Didn't she have to do 2
10: I
9: albums?
10: I believe it was something like that.
9: And
10: yeah,
9: she just fought with him on every song. And she just, they just had a hard time. And he said that he had a memoir, and he came out as bisexual in 2013.
8: Got it. Okay.
9: I think he came out on the Katie Kirk show, Katie at the time. And he said that Kelly Clarkson burst into hysterical sobbing when he pushed her to include the song "Since You Been Gone,"
8: okay,
9: which is a huge hit.
8: Yeah.
9: You know, because she just disagreed with him on everything, but he kind of had the magic touch. He knew what was going to be a hit.
8: He knew. And mm-hmm. Again, passed away at the age of 94. So amazing to see all these tributes roll in. And again, this is since we started, since I put this article in here, there were 3. Now there are like 14. So again, you're going to hear so many people saying so many things about him. We also have some kind of breaking news, at least a development here. It sounds like the story around this Nancy Guthrie note is maybe not the breaking news, but exactly what the note said and what it meant is where there's some new information here. What do we got? And What are people seeing here from this Nancy Guthrie case?
9: Well, what's true? I mean, we come out with something, the headlines today, there was a study that was done last weekend.
8: Yes.
9: That study results came out, and it sounded like there were two different ransom notes where the people who took Nancy Guthrie were asking for $4 million to $15 million in Bitcoin. I mean, I think it differed that much in the first one. It's, you know, she's an older woman. She has the heart issues. You need to get on this right away.
8: Yeah.
9: And then the second note sounded like there wasn't as much of a hurry.
8: Yes.
9: And maybe the underlying message was, if you want the body back now, you got to pay us because maybe something accidentally happened to her.
8: Yeah, that's so. There's this report out there that you're definitely going to see that there was a that second note included a sputtering and labored quote unquote apology about an inadvertent death of Nancy Guthrie that took place. And these again are the messages we were well aware of. These were back in February. This was, you may remember right away, TMZ got a letter, and then they came out again and said, hey, we got another letter. And there were a lot of then imposter ones and people that were sending these letters and trying to get Bitcoin and take advantage of the situation. But it sounds like the FBI is working with it, and there were two letters that they truly believe were credible. And to your point, Julia, that first one basically said, hey, we want $4 million in Bitcoin.
9: Mm-hmm.
8: Here's the information. Here's how we want it. And here's the situation if you want to see her again. And then the second one had a very different tone to it. It basically, the first one used the words that there was a, what was the exact word? Sense of
9: urgency.
8: Urgency. And then in the second one, it was worded differently and said urgency is no longer a priority.
9: Mm-hmm.
8: And I guess after the second letter is when she went on with the family. And remember when she broke down basically saying, whatever you want, we will pay it. We need to have her home to celebrate her so we can have closure.
9: Yep.
8: She, at that point, even though they didn't say it and nobody said it, but based on that note, if that's what the FBI truly felt was real, they had already known that at that point she had passed away. Because, again, we didn't know that at that time.
9: When
8: she was saying that we want to have mom back and we want to celebrate her, we were like, does she mean just like because they still think she's alive? But according to this latest report, it sounds like at that point on that second letter, they were aware that at that point she had already passed away.
9: But still, where is her body?
8: I know.
9: And how horrible for that family to have to sit there like, where's mom?
8: I know. It's just awful.
9: Not having closure, that's terrible.
8: Yeah, it'd be so, so incredibly hard. So again, that's the latest stories you're probably hearing and seeing lots of headlines saying that there's more details out in this Nancy Guthrie case. That's really the big note is a note we were already aware of. What it actually contained is the breaking news that it sounds like outlets were aware at this point that she had passed when that second note was sent back in February. So just sad, just terrible, and hopefully they can again find some sort of resolution at some point.
9: Give her the body.
8: Where's
9: the body?
8: I know.
9: Help.
8: So, all righty. Those are unfortunately two of the biggest breaking stories today that we definitely had to touch on. We're going to lighten the mood a bit, have some fun, because it's officially summer. That started yesterday, and we are going to be doing a summer mixtape. That's coming up next here on My Talk 107.1.
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0: And it's all just how you want to interpret it. You know, if you're Britney, you just make everyone a Taylor Swift song.
1: I totally was going to call her.
0: That would have been so good.
1: Just give me your three top Taylor Swifts. But then I called Lori and she gave me bad information. So
0: gotcha.
1: I had to stick to myself.
0: It would have been Cruel Summer. It would have been Summertime Sadness. And some, I don't know. But let's go ahead and dig into it today. It is our Summer Mixtape Monday. And you said I'll kick it off, Leah?
2: Yes, please do, Mike.
0: All right, this is a song that if you were around the TRL era, where we used to watch all these music videos, this music video just gave you the vibe of summer. It was one of the best songs of 1999, a great year for music. Here is Santana and Rob Thomas with Smooth.

0: And we had to start from the beginning. We're not going to get to the chorus, but we had to start from the beginning because that's so iconic, that start of that song. Santana's little riff there to begin. Oh, my gosh. That's such a good song.
1: That is such a good song. That summer, mm-hmm. Lori and I were selling our nipple enhancer product
0: really?
1: Sturgis.
0: Okay.
1: And I feel like that went over into 2000 or somehow,
0: sure.
1: but we were obsessed with that song every day.
0: I love it.
1: Every day.
2: I played that one on X94 Modern Rock in Bend, Oregon that summer when it dropped, and it was iconic.
1: Oh, so good. That was a good one. Thank I don't know which order I'm in at all, Leah.
2: You are up next for this one from a former Jonas Brother.
1: Oh,
2: was
1: I know
2: your
1: it.
2: Choice.
1: I know.
2: You want to do it?
1: Cake by the Ocean.
2: Here we go.

0: Never knew the lyrics, never knew the words, but oh no, I think I'm going solo.
1: And there's two versions of that song. And the one that pops up on my Spotify list is not radio friendly.
2: Ooh,
0: oh,
2: yeah, yeah.
0: Well, and that's the one that I'm like, did they really just say that?
1: Crazy,
0: I mean, I
1: kind
0: of, yeah, because I kind of like that, but I was obsessed with that one.
1: Edit.
0: I don't know why. I was just obsessed.
1: That was a mood when that came out.
0: I thought so, too. That's all I got. And I didn't even know I didn't even know it was Jonas.
2: Yeah, Joe Jonas. Love it. Where are we going next, Leah? What you got for our third song?
1: I'm going to bring a sad girl aesthetic to you, man. Ooh. I'm going to bring this vibe down.
2: Ooh.
1: Lana Del Rey.
2: There it is.
1: Summertime sadness.

0: so good.
1: Oh, it's all good.
0: I just love her. She's great.
1: She is. Let's keep it rolling on with more on this Mixtape Monday. It's our second round of songs. I'm going to go, I'll keep the mood kind of subdued a little bit, but you know I always have to bring one, at least one Yacht Rock song, and
0: please,
1: it doesn't get much better than Seals and Crofts with Summer Breeze.
0: Oh, crying out loud. I want to be on a pontoon right now.
1: Oh, yeah.

0: you come.
1: Can I tell you something funny?
2: Please do, yes.
1: Okay, so I lived through this summer blues.
2: Okay, I love it.
1: Phase. Yeah. And I don't know whatever the last music award show was on, but Keith Urban was on it, and he sang, because he's doing the Yacht Rock album that's coming out next month, I think.
2: I did not know that. Very excited.
1: So he sang Summer Breeze, and Lori and I just looked at him, because it's the first time kind of we've seen him perform since the whole Nicole Keith thing, and we're like, he looks so sad. And Lori goes, then he sang that song we had to listen to all the time.
3: I personally said, this Yacht Rock album is so divorced dad coded for Keith Urban. It's so on brand for him in this era.
1: Totally, Leah. Totally. Totally. It was just so funny. And she's like, we listened to that. Sometimes you live through.
2: Oh, my goodness. It just came out.
1: What?
2: It came out last week.
1: Oh, did it? Okay.
2: Yes.
1: Oh, did
2: I cannot wait to listen to this. We go back, Guitar Man, Magnet. Wow.
1: Because he.
2: Steal Away? Oh, my goodness, baby, come back.
3: Why don't you

0: just the two of us? Ambrosia?
1: Just the two of us.
0: Goodness.
1: You're that Yacht Rocky?
0: I love Yacht Rocky.
2: Yacht Rocky.
1: Okay, so he, at his all of his concerts, always does the best covers. He does covers. It was he was so fun to go see, because even if you kind of at the beginning didn't know his stuff, he plays great covers. He's a great entertainer.
0: Makes
1: you know?
0: Sense that at the same time, most people are going to be listening to Olivia Rodrigo's new album. Yep. I'm going to be hitting this album called Flow State from Keith Urban, which is just a bunch of Yacht Rock covers, because I'm going to listen to the heck out of that thing. I love this. All right, where are we going next?
2: Julia, want to take us back to the 80s?
1: Yes, I'm trying to think of which one I did.
2: Oh,
1: Walking on Sunshine.
0: Oh, yes.
1: With Davina and the Vagabonds. Isn't mm-hmm. that who it is?
2: I got you the Katrina and the Waves version.
0: Oh,
2: does that work?
1: Okay, Davina and the Vagabonds.
2: She's local, Davina and the Vagabonds.
1: I know she is, and shout out to you.
2: Yeah,
1: hi, lady.
2: Yeah, we love Davina. I haven't seen her for a while.
1: I know, and how... Those names aren't even closely related,
2: are
1: they?
2: They're very similar. they do kind of go.
1: Do they? You're so sweet to me. Yeah. Thank you. This is happy.
0: Oh, yes.
1: Happy. Good. It's a happy song.
0: It is.
2: Oh, that one is so good.
0: Mm-hmm. Fantastic. Again, we're rolling through a summer mixtape because summer officially kicked off yesterday. Where are we going, Leah, for our final song here in round number two?
2: We're going back to the 90s.
0: Ooh.
2: Little Sublime and Doing Time.

0: LBC here, or, you know, maybe a bit of Maka Ska in my case.
1: I never heard that song before in my life.
0: Lana Del Rey does a cover of that too, and it's really good.
2: You're a big Sublime listener.
1: Okay. I know the one Sublime song, but it's not that one. You know the big one that
2: Santorina or
0: Yes.
2: Yep, that one for sure. All right. So...
1: I was having babies. That was my excuse for
0: fair enough. I don't remember a lot of the early 2000s because of that.
2: Well, speaking of the early 2000s, that's where we're going next because one thing about me when it comes to summer, this is the time where I kind of make the switch. Yes, I love yacht rock, and I'll listen to plenty of that at this time of year, but I usually step away from hip hop and step away from rock and step away from everything else, and I really lean into country. I love country music in the summer, and here is Summertime from Kenny Chesney.
0: Kenny is Mr. Summer.

0: Kenny Chesney in Sweet Summertime.
1: Have you seen him in concert?
0: I've not seen him in concert.
1: Neither
0: no, that
1: I.
0: would be a blast.
1: He's I want to see his toes.
0: Well, he did the Sphere. He was doing the Sphere for a few shows,
1: Just this weekend, I think. Wasn't
0: it this weekend?
1: Someone
0: okay. I know
1: came
0: he's,
1: out.
0: He's kind of been bouncing around. Okay. I think his was kind of like intertwined. They had some longer residencies, and then he kind of had his popping in and out from time to time. So that's cool.
1: I need to go there. I hear it is beyond.
0: I was there just for, we did the Wizard of Oz. So I did watch Wizard of Oz there.
1: Wow.
0: Blew me away. Unbelievable. Yep. But I've not gone to a concert there. Some of those concerts are pretty intense. I don't know
1: right.
0: I don't know how much I can handle it. Especially some of those that really lean into the psychedelic nature of what they're performing mm-hmm. in the Sphere. Like, ooh, that's hard to do. But all right, where are we going next here? Julia.
1: Okay.
2: Julia pulled an audible.
0: Ooh, audible. Late switch.
2: She did. She switched it out.
0: Switched it out late, she said.
1: I did. Oh, I'm trying to follow the latest thing. Okay, so I, I wake up in the morning. This mm-hmm. one. What's up?
2: What's up?
1: Well, by Four Non Blondes.
0: Oh,
1: this
0: okay.
1: is a screaming song on a boat.
0: Love it.
1: And everyone screams.

0: Fast weekend. Oh.
1: I gotta say, I so love that you picked this because I remember doing like a group work camp trip in like 1994.
2: Mm-hmm. Yep.
1: Driving out to South Dakota with a bunch of my best friends, and we just played that CD on repeat.
2: It's a screamer.
1: It's so much
2: fun. It's just a screamer, yep. All right, what do you have, Miss Leah?
0: Yeah, final one today for this summer playlist.
1: Mike, we are absolutely vibing.
0: Okay, I love it.
1: Because for me, I go full-on Leah Lewis country mode in the summer. And I think we got to take a little float down to Chattahoochee, Alan Jackson.

0: Fun song.
1: Yeah, so good. This is what I love about Mixtape Monday is we just basically went through my normal playlist. So from Summer Breeze goes right into Chattahoochee. Like, that is totally my playlist.
2: This wasn't even
1: playlist.
2: A playlist, Mike. We went through your binder full of CDs out of the case.
1: I love it.
0: Do you still have those?
1: I do still have that binder of CDs. Yeah, you can't throw those away.
0: So do I. It's, I have so many.
1: And I just love going back and pulling out those ones that are burnt that you just, you know, wrote with a permanent marker what it was and what the vibe was. And it was like, man, I was really feeling myself in that particular February in 2003 because, my goodness, I know who just broke up with me at that point. You know, it's just, it's fun. It's fun to live those, live that time over again. All right, that is your Summer Mixtape Monday today. We have got so much coming up. Speaking of music, we're kind of blown away because for the first time in a very long time, we are getting details on what the holdup has been with this Madonna biopic. I've got all those details coming up next here on My Talk 107.1.
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5: Jennifer Lopez says she regrets not embracing single life sooner. 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
1: Okay.
2: The most serial dater of serial daters.
5: I've been doing it all. Yeah, we know you've been doing it all wrong. And yes, you should be single.
1: And this is as she's promoting Office Romance.
5: I wonder if she's less mad now that This Is Me Now failed.
1: Oh, no, that just failed because that wasn't me being my authentic self.
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1: you
5: your
1: need
5: diary.
1: Some close people in your life to say, J-Lo, you're going through something right now. 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Office Romance, exclusively on Netflix. There you go, Jennifer Lopez. I did exactly what you wanted us to.
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11: 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Their show replayed for night owls and early birds. Where talk is fun. My Talk 107.1. Everything entertainment.
1: Back here on the Brittany and Kendall show. No Brittany, no Kendall today. Kendall had a baby, eats a boy, and Brittany is watching our favorite malnourished rapper tonight.
0: She is.
2: I'm so jealous.
1: I know you're very jealous.
0: She's going to have a blast.
1: She is going to have a fun time. Mm-hmm. We just drove by through Shakopee this past week, so I got to see the beautiful Mystic Lake Amphitheater out there now. Now the most finished I've ever seen it. I think it actually opened Sunday, if I remember Paul telling
0: Ross
1: us last
0: Riela
1: week.
0: Ross Riela at the Pioneer Press did a great story on it.
1: Okay.
0: And so many pictures and everything. It just looks gorgeous.
1: Yes.
0: Absolutely gorgeous.
1: MGK is there tonight, and so is our own Brittany. So hopefully she has an awesome time. And hopefully you're not listening, Brittany. I know you like text us earlier, said you're listening to the show.
0: Don't.
1: Just enjoy your time off.
0: I want you to get up on the stage and dance with them.
1: Yes.
6: I want her to go backstage.
0: But and then be on stage and dance with them, too.
1: You need some stories tomorrow.
0: I think so. Give us something and make up something at least.
1: Exactly. At the least
0: make
1: just
0: up
1: make
0: something.
1: It up.
0: Yes.
1: All right. Somebody who's not making stuff up is Madonna because she sat down with Interview Magazine, and this is the first time she has answered some some questions that we've all been wondering for quite some time. Where's the biopic and what's taking so long? That's the question we've all kind of been wondering. There's been rumors that Julia Gardner is going to be playing the role of Madonna. This is, I guess, was being shopped in Netflix as a series.
0: Mm-hmm.
1: Before that, I guess it was a biopic movie at Universal. We had a lot of, like, the pieces.
0: And then she was writing it alone.
1: Exactly.
0: And then Diablo, same what's her name?
1: Diablo
0: yep.
1: Cody.
0: Yep.
1: Yep. Yep.
0: Was going to write it with her.
1: Well. Yep.
0: And then she, we don't even know.
1: Exactly. So that's all we really had. Well, she sat down with Interview Magazine to really open up and did talk a lot about a lot of different things, but including this biopic. And here is what she said in this report. It came down to the budget. She's like, I had a big life. I had an extraordinary life. And I demanded an extraordinary budget. And Universal couldn't make it work. So basically, she said, we had a falling out, me and Universal, regarding the budget because I've had an extraordinary life. I had a huge life, so I needed a really big budget. They couldn't get their heads around it, so I found a way to make it for less money in Serbia, but they didn't like that idea either. I don't know. So maybe they just don't believe in me. I'm not sure. But eventually, she says, I realize I can't work with Universal anymore, so I took it to Netflix. Started working with producers at Netflix, started talking about it. And after a whole long process, we went ahead and came to an agreement at Netflix of this is what we're going to do for a series. Here's the problem. Universal was like, we had rights to it first. You might have written the script, but we own it. So
0: isn't
1: she couldn't
0: something?
1: Get the script away yep. from Universal to basically turn it into the series over at Netflix. So that's where it's at right now.
0: Yep.
1: It's just they're kind of in a stalemate situation where both Netflix and they can't come to terms. And you got to imagine this is one that would do extremely well.
0: Well, here there's a couple things about it, though. She can't direct it.
1: No.
0: I mean, that was always a big worry because when she directs and stars in or something, she messes it up.
1: Okay.
0: She can't edit.
1: Sure.
0: That's what we've seen in some of her other movies that she directed. And she couldn't star in it. So mm-hmm. she has Julia Gardner, who's great.
1: Yep.
0: And it sounds like working with Diablo, they had it. It sounded like a good script. Universal was interested in it.
1: Yep.
0: But if she's not directing, I think she's had a phenomenal life. She's done everything before mm-hmm. everyone and was so smart and ballsy and gutsy
1: yep.
0: and just reinventing. I mean, everyone would want to see it. She just can't direct it.
1: And I think that's the other thing, too, is, because the other thing is it's what we saw with the Michael documentary or the Michael biopic that yep. just did, from a money standpoint, box office standpoint, absolutely crushed. It did unbelievably well. But it's the whole idea of, can you do a true biopic when your fingers are on it? Like, you get final approval. Mm-hmm. You have to say, oh, this is what I want. This is what I don't want. Oh, I don't want to focus on this, maybe less, this area that's going to make me look bad.
0: Yep.
1: So, I don't know. I think that's a big question mark as well, but I guess that is
0: whenever
1: where
0: it comes
1: sits.
0: Out, it's going to be huge, though.
1: Yeah. It's and fun, too, because they leaned into it a bit on... did you watch The Studio on Apple TV?
0: I do.
1: Okay, so this last year...
0: Is that a funny show?
1: It's such a funny show.
0: Well, it's so funny.
1: They're filming over... I think they were filming at Cannes or near Cannes or something mm-hmm. during, like, award season, or maybe... the Venice Film Fest, I think, is what they were doing. They were filming over there, or wherever it was, and they actually were leaning into... Julia Gardner and Madonna were in scenes. People were seeing them like in a boat together because I think the studio is going to kind of pick fun at this whole narrative, which makes sense. Mm-hmm. It's Netflix. It's Universal. Apple TV Plus and Seth Rogen can have a little bit of fun with it. So I can't wait to see what they're going to do with that. That's going to be a blast.
0: I hope it comes out before too long. I mean, she's been working on this for a very, very long time.
1: And she said, there's no easy rides for me. I guess I should be grateful. It forces me to think outside the box, but I did not have a normal life. I cannot make this in the normal way. So again, just talking more about the fact that she is not going to be able to release it. And then obviously she's also talking about her upcoming album, Confessions 2. It's going to be dropping July 3rd. How excited are you for the new album? Oh,
0: gosh.
1: Julia, how
0: I'm
1: excited
0: supposed
1: are
0: to
1: you?
0: Talk. I thought you were talking to Leah.
1: No,
0: I'm
1: looking at you. I'm wondering how excited.
0: You
1: I know how
0: what?
1: Excited she is.
0: You want to know what? Okay, so like Harry Styles' new one. I was excited, but I haven't found one song on it that really.
1: Ooh.
0: I mean, have you guys?
12: I went and saw him in Amsterdam.
1: She saw him in Amsterdam.
0: Well, you're a brat. Okay, so you probably listened.
12: But I did. I got Aperture the night it dropped. I listened to it start to finish. I love it.
0: You did? Okay, so
12: I love the whole
0: listened
12: album.
0: To it too right away. And I'm like, there's nothing that I needed to go back to right away, but I didn't have the thing, I'm going to go see him in a mm-hmm. concert. I need to know these songs.
1: Yep.
0: So sometimes, like, when they make so many albums, I just, you know.
1: Yeah.
0: I would love a great hit.
1: Yeah, and we're hoping that's the case. And we did get a single off it that I really enjoyed, that I think we're going to be hearing a lot of. This is an opportunity where Madonna actually reunited with producer Stuart Price, who actually has collaborated and has the collaboration with Sabrina Carpenter as well that we were long rumored to be seeing.
0: It would be so great if she just had so many hits on it. That would be so much fun for her and for everybody else.
1: We would love that. Mm-hmm. One thing that is definitely a big hit is Toy Story 5.
0: Okay, I think of you because you're our moviegoer. Did you go?
1: We're going tomorrow night.
0: Okay.
1: So as excited as I was for it, I knew this was going to be a busy weekend, wasn't going to work out, but it opened domestically at $160 million. It shattered the franchise opening weekend record for domestic and then also worldwide as well, which was over $300 million. Keep in mind, this was, they were hoping in the like $135 to $140 range, but when we saw those Thursday night previews and saw that it did like $17 million, it was going to go well over that. This is the biggest release we've had for a long time, by far this year. The biggest release.
6: You know who loved it?
1: Who's that?
6: Katie Canine.
1: Oh, really? Katie Canine loved it?
6: She loves it. She's a huge Toy Story fan.
1: Okay.
6: She could not say enough nice things about it yesterday.
1: That's awesome.
0: I kind of want to go, and I haven't seen one since one.
1: So that's...
6: Same, Julia, same.
0: You know?
6: Yeah.
1: So you have the opportunity to do what I did. I watched it as a kid, like 1995. Mm-hmm. I was, what would I have been? 9 years old when this came out. So 9 years old when it came out. Watched the first one, watched it a few times. By 1999, I was 13. I was into professional wrestling and everything else. I wasn't sitting down to watch Toy Story. So I never seen the second one, never watched the third or the fourth one. We watched all of them in the last month.
0: Oh, that's really
1: and
0: fun.
1: They are so great. And I think I'm glad I didn't watch them because guess what? I think you appreciate them more as an adult than you ever do as a child.
0: I agree with you on
1: so
0: a lot
1: good.
0: Of animated films like that. But I want to go see this.
1: I think you should.
0: I think it'll be... apparently, it's great.
1: And I think you'd have a really fun watching them all, too. I think you should watch them all in order before you go to 5.
0: I have a couple of the DVDs still.
1: Do you? Okay. Mm-hmm. Okay. Dig into it.
0: I have some Disney DVD.
1: Really?
0: I have a bag. I have a TV at the cabin that has a DVD player in it. I mean, the screen might be, 13 inches by 13 inches.
1: Sure, yep.
0: And that it's just all right there. And sometimes...
6: I just have one of those for the kids on road trips.
0: That's the kids, right, yeah. We had it at the cabin for them in the loft. And then there's all these, sometimes, Stuart Little, some pop-up in there. But it's funny how people like their old DVDs.
1: Yes, they do. And they love the nostalgia of Toy Story. And that is what has led to this massive opening weekend. So again, over 311 worldwide. And Joan Cusack actually was just opening up a little bit to people talking about it and obviously promoting it a bit. And she said, quote, which is pretty cool to see Joan Cusack say this, quote, playing Jessie was the most important thing I've done in my whole career. Now, she goes into further detail and basically just emphasizes the value of making media for kids that teach them valuable lessons and kind of teach them, how things should, things should go. And she's very excited about, for those who don't know, she is the voice of Jessie introduced in Toy Story 2 and obviously is going to be a very big part of Toy Story 5. That's the Taylor Swift song, I Knew You, and that one is... going to be all around the life of Jessie, and it sounds like her character is going to be, she's going to kind of be the star and the leader of this one, it sounds like.
0: It just sounds so cute. It sounds so cute. And there was a gentleman from Hollywood, I don't know who it was, but someone talking about the box office this year.
1: Yeah.
0: And that this year is the first year we're having huge numbers at the box office since the pre-pandemic. Yeah. And they said we're around 3 to 4 billion, and they want to get it closer to 10 billion.
1: Yeah.
0: But the Michael Jackson biopic, I mean, it's $911 million dollars right now. It's close to, I don't think anyone imagined that sort of success.
1: Not at all. And you've got Toy Story, which again, already over 300. You've got The Odyssey coming up in 2 weeks, which is going to, that's Christopher Nolan's, the next movie since Oppenheimer. It's got 17 A-listers in it. Spider-Man Brand New Day is coming up right after that. Supergirl, by the way, is this weekend. Forgot to mention that. So another big superhero movie that does really well. And then by the end of the year, you've got Dune Part 3, Avengers Doomsday, which Avengers, those movies make $2 billion. They have almost every single time. Like, this is going to be such an insane year. And you nailed it. 2019.
0: Yeah.
1: So theaters are back, baby. I love it.
0: I'm happy for them.
1: I am too. This is so cool. So go check out Toy Story 5 if you haven't already, hearing nothing but good things. And I'll probably have a review of it at some point this week.
0: Good.
1: Which will be fun.
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30: ABC News, I'm Sherry Preston. Vice President Vance back on his way back to the U.S., saying great progress was achieved during the first few days of talks with Iran, a key part of the 60-day ceasefire, keeping the Strait of Hormuz open. Here's ABC's Justin Fischel.
31: Iran did get some things up front. They get to sell their oil on the global market right away. That is a big deal. And then it said the U.S. would help set up a fund with Gulf nations to rebuild Iran's infrastructure from the damage done during the war. And that fund will be $300 billion.
30: The Pentagon is also gearing up to ask Congress for $80 billion to cover the cost of the war. Sources tell ABC News that Acting Director of National Intelligence Bill Pulte is beginning his tenure by shrinking the Office of National Intelligence. He is laying people off. Tesla is disputing the account of a driver who says autopilot caused him to crash into a house in Texas, killing a 76-year-old woman. This is ABC News.
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2: We are walking on sunshine. Happy Monday, everybody. This is the Jason Matheson Show with me, Colleen Lindstrom, and with her, Holly Roberts. Hey, Hoss.
4: Hey, Colleen. Colleen Lindstrom, that's you.
2: That is me. And we are just hanging out, just gals today. We're just galling.
4: Yeah, galling about.
2: Galling about because Jason, I think he was up front about this. I don't think I'm speaking out of school. He is enjoying a colonoscopy today.
4: Sure.
2: And so we are here doing this thing while he gets that looked at. Cheers, Holly.
4: Cheers to that.
2: Cheers to that. I'm going to just be real honest with you. I'm just going electrolytes and water this morning because I need to hydrate so I don't dehydrate. I was very sick yesterday.
4: And those words haven't been truer.
2: It was.
4: Okay, let's have some music
2: let's
4: for
2: have
4: that.
2: Some. Thank you for bringing the beverage music.
4: Mm-hmm.
2: I had a fever yesterday, which I felt like a kid. And so I'm a little wobbly today, but we're gonna get through this. We're going to get through it. I could not take steps, and I have not eaten. So electrolytes and water it is.
4: Oh, yeah. We don't need, Colleen, your own personal colonoscopy prep during this show this morning.
2: That is the goal.
4: Because I'm sure that, oh my gosh, I don't know. What have you had a colonoscopy?
2: Yes.
4: And did they give you the prep? The stuff, the beverage, did the doctor give it to you or did they give you the recipe for the homemade version?
2: Oh, no, I picked it up at the pharmacy.
4: Got it. Because I made the homemade version.
2: What is the homemade version?
4: The homemade version is water.
2: Okay.
4: It is you take pills.
2: Okay.
4: And then you make your own batch of lovely beverage using whatever makes it feel like number one out the number two door. I can't remember the exact cocktail recipe,
2: oh,
4: but it is
2: gosh.
4: Something. They're just like, just make this, stir this up, and you're going to be clean as a whistle in 24 hours, and you had to chug the whole thing in two
2: sure
4: sessions.
2: Were.
4: Man, I was just so determined when I got my colonoscopy that I was going to get fabulous notes from the doctor saying how good a job I did and how clean my colon was.
2: Isn't that funny? Isn't that a weird thing about the human condition? Like, we want to be congratulated by our doctor for how clean our rears are. It's really weird.
4: It was really important to me. I was scared because they did threaten. They said, look, if you're not clean, we're not going in
2: it's
4: there.
2: It's true. It's absolutely
4: we're just
2: true.
4: Not
2: they will
4: doing
2: send you
4: it.
2: Home and you'll have to start over and do it again.
4: And there's no way that I'm drinking that homemade colonoscopy Mm-mm. cocktail unless I have to. I didn't think it was going to be bad, but about halfway through the second jug,
2: ugh,
4: just sitting there, and I'm like, you got to do it.
2: You just
4: got to
2: down the hatch.
4: Yeah. You have to imagine yourself. Picture this. You're 18 years old. You're at college. You're in somebody's
2: yes.
4: weird house basement.
2: Yes.
4: And you have to do this in order to make new friends.
2: Exactly. And then you did it, Holly.
4: And then I did.
2: And the new friend you were trying to make was your doctor.
4: I was like, look at me!
2: Look at me! Look at how clean I am! Well, Holly, luckily, you and I are not in that position today.
1: Not today.
2: Not today, sir.
1: So,
2: but
1: cheers to that.
2: Cheers to that. Also, everybody, stay on top of that. Stay on top of those.
1: I was going to say, isn't it amazing? Isn't it amazing that modern science can stick a camera up your butt?
2: And, it really is.
1: And cut out the things that are bad for you and prolong your life.
2: And just keep you going.
1: Mm-hmm.
2: You know, yes. So this is my reminder to you today, Monday, June 22nd. If you're overdue for your colonoscopy, make that call today. Another thing you can do today, if you're overdue for your mammogram, call on that as well.
1: That's right.
2: All the routines, just do them. It's so much easier. It's such a silly thing that we put off and we put off and we put off. Get out there and just get it done.
1: May I add?
2: Yes.
1: Get your skin check.
2: Yes.
1: Your annual skin check.
2: Yes.
1: So honk, honk, snip, snip.
2: Yes. And check it out.
1: Get it done.
2: Get her done.
1: Yeah.
2: Today's a great day to do it. Mm-hmm. Monday, June 22nd. Get working on it.
1: That's right.
2: Holly, question for you. How goes the walking challenge?
1: Oh, my. My feet, Colleen. So Hubbard is having a company-wide walking challenge. Hubbard Broadcasting, the company that we work for, has locations all across the country. It's not just us. And currently, we are in a company-wide walking challenge.
2: Just one more week, right?
1: It's one more week.
2: So you're halfway through.
1: Yeah, just about halfway through. And I don't know how I'm going to keep up this dang pace.
2: Okay.
1: I really don't know how we're going to keep up the pace because really, it's between my talk, which is called the My Walkers, and our friends across the hall, our frenemies across the hall. Mm-hmm. You could even call them enemies. 95 problems, but a walk ain't one. And that is the team name for KS95.
2: Okay, just pulling back the curtain briefly, the captain of our walking team. Now, I'm not on the walking team because I didn't know how to join it. But now I know for next year, and I'm very excited about it. I'll start training now. Our walking team captain is Brooke, who is our promotions director here at MyTalk. And Brooke can only be described as insane.
1: She's a Sarge.
2: She is.
1: Have you seen the movie Full Metal Jacket?
2: It's her.
1: That's Brooke. Brooke.
2: In real life, Brooke is a delicate, kind, mild-mannered, very in control at all times human being. Put her as the captain of the walking challenge, and she's intimidating. So we were in her office last week, one day, looking at our publicity pictures that we just had done.
1: Mm-hmm.
2: And Crisco from across the hall from KS95 came over. She was on her walking pad in her office. Holly, you were in the room also marching in place.
1: I just marching in place. I didn't need any equipment.
2: Nope. Crisco came in the room and he also was marching in place. And it was, I was impressed and also slightly annoyed with all of you.
1: I'm sure you thought it was madness. It was madness. What
2: because
1: was happening?
2: Because it is madness.
1: It's like put a big pot on somebody's head and then start banging you with a spoon.
2: Okay, so tell me how you're doing. So how are you doing?
1: Well, yesterday I went on a 3-hour walk.
2: Holy buckets.
1: Because I was like, I don't have the time to do anything else during the week.
2: So
1: I can do my regular.
2: You've got to stockpile these steps.
1: Yes. And I saw that KS95 was a little bit ahead on Saturday. And I was like, oh, crap. We're going to hear it from Brooke. She is not going to stand for this. So I have to get outside and I have to walk. And Colleen, the problem about walking is that you get to a destination and then you have to get back.
2: Yeah.
1: Then you have to get
2: you
1: back.
2: No choice.
1: Yeah. Then I'm like, well, okay, maybe I could take a bus, but I don't want to look at the bus schedule right now. No, I don't. But I'm happy to say my walkers are number one.
2: Nice.
1: For now, I'm hoping really this competition is between Crisco across the hall and Brittany here at My Talk.
2: That is absolutely the most accurate thing you've ever said.
1: Brittany, co-host of Brittany and Kendall. It's really those two and Jess in our promotions office, mm-hmm. because she has gotten 30,000 steps in a day. I don't know how these people get 30,000 steps in a day. It is almost physically, I mean, clearly it's not physically impossible, but to me it seems there is no time in the day to get that many steps in unless that's all you were doing.
2: It's absolutely
1: wild. Literally
2: all
1: you were doing. I'm like, I have to work.
2: Okay, couple things.
1: I have to work.
2: The first thing I have to say is that on Friday, when I was going out to my car to go to leave the station, Crisco was also going out to his car. So I had a quick chat with him and I said, you got to get those steps in. And he said, oh yeah, I'm running the marathon. So he was at Grandma's.
1: So he ran Grandma's marathon?
2: Yeah. So that's how he got so many steps.
1: Oh my God.
2: Right? I feel like that's not fair. I feel like that's not fair. If there's a marathon in the middle of this, that's not fair.
1: Time to run a marathon. Are you kidding me?
2: So that's how that happened. Then what was the other? Oh. So this happened. This was like the first day of the walking challenge. And I was listening to Brooke and Jess, who that's our entire promotions team here. I was listening to them talk. They had a meeting that they had to go to at the Ronald McDonald House, which is, you know, a couple miles.
1: But it's
2: maybe.
1: Close.
2: It's close.
1: It's like a 5-minute drive from our station to the Ronald McDonald
2: House.
1: So
2: it's probably a 20-minute walk, maybe a little bit longer, I would say. I overheard Jess say to Brooke, hey, should we walk to that meeting? And I thought, you guys are out of control.
1: Oh, I would walk to that meeting normally. Normally, I would do that.
2: But I'm thinking that is, no. In the middle of your workday? No.
1: Yeah.
2: Anyway, fine. I just was shocked. They didn't end up walking. The other thing that ended up happening, or this is just an observation. I was watching Brooke on her walking pad. I used to have a walking pad at my home office. And what I learned on that darn thing, and this is my hat tip to all the people who work and walk at the same time, I think it is really hard to type and walk at the same time.
1: I think it would make me erp.
2: It's really, it's unsettling. And so Brooke was saying there's only a few things that she can do while she's walking also, and I agree with that. All of you people who spend your days on a walking pad doing your jobs, hats off. I do not know how you do it.
1: Write us an email. Drop us a line.
2: Yes, let us know.
1: Let us know how many steps you actually get on your walking pad in a day. I am very curious because I don't know anybody who actually uses one and does productive work throughout the day. Like maybe you do it a little bit, but just like actually getting stuff done. It's like rubbing your belly and patting your head.
2: I don't know how people
1: and
2: do it.
1: Doing marching your feet at the same time.
2: I will say this. You can't get out of the gate fast. You cannot go 3 miles per hour on that thing. You got to go like a solid 1.2. You have to stroll. You can't, it's not, if you're going fast, you're definitely, your body's jiggling too much. Just saying.
1: My walkers, we need all the support that we can get. So send us your good vibes. No, you can't join our team, unfortunately.
2: No.
1: Because Brooke did say that she got some emails from y'all asking if you could join our team. But you can do it in solidarity. You can do it in spirit. If you want to share your walking pictures with us, if you want to join along, would love the camaraderie.
2: I love
1: that.
2: We
1: can't take your steps, though.
2: Not at least for this one. But
1: no.
2: Don't think for one second that I'm not going to talk to Brooke about doing a whole My Talker, My Walker challenge just for My Talkers.
1: Heck yeah.
2: I'm just saying. Okay. When we come back, here's the question. Are you a keeper or a pitcher? Are you a keeper or a pitcher? You can call if you want. You can email if you want. When you're cleaning, are you a keeper or a pitcher? And why? What's your strategy? What's your technique? We'll be back after this on My Talk 107.
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6: 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You saw that I was freaking out and you knew that I needed a good laugh. I don't know what I'd do without you now.
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0: You should see the way this.
1: Am I the only person who does not understand this song?
2: I don't think I've listened to it close enough, Colleen, to be able to really understand it. What about it don't you understand?
1: I don't understand the line, I don't need a camera with you in my eyes.
2: Maybe what? Because that you can look at somebody.
1: And then you and don't then need you, to take a picture.
2: That's right.
1: Yeah, that's dumb. welcome back to the Jason Matheson Show.
2: Tell it to Ed Sheeran's face. Honey, your lyrics are dumb.
1: I would never. I'm Colleen Lindstrom. That's Holly Roberts. Jason is out today. He'll be back tomorrow. And we're just going to, we're doing this. We're doing it today. Okay, so Holly, I helped clean out my father-in-law's garage the other day.
2: Oh, look at you.
1: Oh,
2: earning,
1: I know.
2: Earning those in-law points.
1: Yes. It was really more earning points from my husband because that's I live with him. So I helped clean out the garage. It was like a whole family effort. Everybody was cleaning. And I realized something about myself that I think I've known for quite some time, but it really showed up during this experience. I am a pitcher. I am not a keeper. I am a pitcher. I am very, it is very easy for me to let go of stuff. Even other people, mostly other people's stuff. I have a harder time with my own stuff, but even then I can get rid of stuff like it's nobody's business. I don't need that. I don't use that. That's still in the box. And when you are a pitcher, it is maddening, maddening to have a conversation with a keeper.
2: Truer words have never been spoken, Colleen.
1: So
2: truer
1: frustrating.
2: Words.
1: I also am a big donator. If it's in good shape, I'm like, put it in the car. We're going to roll through ARC. But it's got to be in good shape. You don't drop your crap off. Please don't do that. That's really annoying.
2: No.
1: If it's broken or if it's ripped or torn or stained or you don't give that. That's not what we do with that. There are recycling centers for things like that. So that's the other thing I did last week. I went through all the recycling centers. I dropped off old electronics. I just did the rounds. But I am a pitcher and I have been faced with keepers.
2: Oh, no. Are you outnumbered in your house? Clearly, I've already given it away. I am a pitcher.
1: I know this about you. You are a master pitcher.
2: I am a ruthless pitcher. I have one tub of sentimentality in my little storage unit in my basement.
1: Yep.
2: That's really about it. Maybe like two. Okay, maybe like a suitcase and a plastic bin.
1: Yeah.
2: And if it doesn't fit into that, then it has to go. My way of resolving that is be really, really, really editorial about things that you bring into the space so that you don't have to face this pitcher conundrum at a later date.
1: Okay, so here's my bigger thing is don't leave it for people after you either. That's the biggest thing is, oh gosh, I am somehow the recipient of all of the family pictures. I have photographs from both sides of the family. So like my whole family and my husband's whole family. So many pictures, so many photographs. Many of them, I do not know the people in them. That one is the hard one for me to get rid of. Speaking of cameras, Ed Sheeran.
2: Thanks, Ed.
1: I have a really difficult time getting rid of those artifacts. That is one thing that I will say I'm not great at pitching. I should just sit down and do the project of scanning them into the computer, but that is takes so much time and effort. But other than photographs, nobody needs, and I know that I'm going to use my own self as the template for this. Nobody needs my 8th grade term paper on owls. Nobody needs that.
2: I beg to differ.
1: Nobody needs it.
2: Colleen, your son Keller, the bird nerd,
1: yes,
2: needs your essay on owls from 8th grade.
1: Actually, he would probably make fun of it because he knows more than I did. Nobody needs that. I'm like, toss that. We can toss these things. If it came in a box a year ago and it's still in that box, you do not need it. You are not going to use it. Move it along. Move it along. This is why neighborhood buy nothing groups are my favorite thing in the world, because somebody will use it. Somebody needs it and will use it. And if they don't, they will pass it along.
2: Yeah. I'm in the same boat. I've actually talked last week. So over the 4th of July holiday break, I'm going to go to my parents' house. And my mom called me and she's like, can you help me with a garage sale for a couple of the days that you're down there? I'm like, sure, no problem. Because we, speaking of inheriting generational memories.
1: Yes.
2: We got that from my grandma who passed away in 2021.
1: Mm-hmm.
2: The garage is still half full with her stuff. And it's a mixture of Department 56 Christmas decorations, old travel brochures from the time she went to Yugoslavia in the early 80s, which doesn't even exist anymore. And then, Colleen, like you were saying, photographs of people that we can't really identify. And I feel a sadness about not being able to identify them and then not knowing what to do with these pictures. Because these are old pictures. These are pictures from, like, the 1920s.
1: Yes, so that's...
2: And there are whole generations of people. I'm like, well, it looks like y'all were having a good time.
1: Yes, I've got those, too, from my great-grandparents, and I don't know what to do with them.
2: And some people have suggested historical societies. I mean, these people, I believe, were probably in Oregon and Washington State. That's where they're from. And I'm like, maybe it would be good to send it off, but then you have to look through every individual picture and then you have to determine where the picture comes from. It's a lot of work. And I am a lazy historian. And talk about photographs. There's hundreds of Kodachrome slides that you can develop with your phone.
1: Yeah.
2: But it's the tedious task of going through hundreds of photographs and going and cataloging them and then figuring out which boyfriend of my grandma's was this.
1: I don't know. I know. This is the thing. And I think about this all the time in my own house. I think about this with our stuff. I am constantly getting rid of things because I'm thinking nobody needs to be in charge of this. But where have we landed with this?
2: I don't know.
1: Get rid of your crap.
2: Yeah, get rid of your crap. I wish I could live in Kim Kardashian's naked nothing house. Now, I know she has a closet shoved full of crap in a junk drawer.
1: She has to.
2: I know it's an illusion, but that's the dream that I want for myself.
1: I know you want that for yourself. Well, speaking of stuff, Holly, I did buy something this weekend, and I think I nailed it. I'm going to tell you what I gave Matt for Father's Day when we come back.
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0: All the Pride Speaks interviews will be archived, and you can find them at the same place we list all the Pride events this month. 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
10: 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My talk, everything entertainment.

0: Well, I hope everybody had a happy Father's Day. This is the Jason Matheson Show with me, Colleen Lindstrom. That's Holly Roberts.
1: Hi.
0: Hi. Yesterday was Father's Day, and I don't always do a great job with Father's Day gifts.

0: It is soundproofed. It is, it's like there's a bar down there. They can watch their shows. They can watch their sporty things. It's the perfect basement. And in this basement, our friend has a heated bidet.
1: Ooh, how luxurious.
0: I know. And my husband has been talking about this thing forever.
1: Did he just go over to his friend's house and say, I gotta go use this bidet?
0: I gotta use your bathroom.
1: That's so luxurious.
0: It's a luxurious bidet.
1: It's a nice hug for my cheeks.
0: I mean, who knew that this would be the thing that was like the headline? I was like, I thought it would be the bar in the basement or the fact that you can watch your sporty things on a big, gigantic TV. But no, it was the heated bidet that got the headline. So I was like, you know what? This is what we're going to do. We're redoing a bathroom right now. And I was like, you know, we're going to do this one up. And so I didn't want to select one on his behalf. I feel like that is a personal choice.
1: Sure.
0: So what I did is I made like a little flyer to put in the card and it said, Happy Father's Bidet. We care about your ass.
1: Yeah!
0: Thank you. So he's excited because now he gets to pick out a bidet. But here's the thing.
1: Did you get, Colleen, the bidet for the rim? Or did you get a whole bidet toilet experience?
0: So I haven't gotten anything yet. Because once you dip your toe into the world of bidets, you realize this is not just an easy decision.
1: Oh, this is a whole subculture.
0: Honestly, it's bonkers. I feel like I'm lost in bidet madness. First of all, if I want to get one of those heated ones, I need to have an outlet at a certain place. I think I did say to him, I said, listen, I don't think we're going for the heated one.
1: You're just going to have to put a heating pad on it, let it sit for 5 minutes.
0: Or
1: and then
0: just, it's going to be a burst of cold water and you're going to have to be okay with that. Like, that's just the world we're going to live in.
1: Ooh.
0: That said, there are attachments that you can just buy for your regular toilet seat. There's like a whole toilet seat attachment you can get. There's, you know, different kinds of controls. I mean, there's so many options is what I'm saying. And I was not equipped. So the point is, if you have bidet suggestions, please also email the show with those.
1: That's why I asked you, Colleen, because there's, you know, the attachment kind of bidet.
0: Yes.
1: But then there's the whole, look, the world of toilets.
0: I know.
1: It's incredible. Things have changed, all right? You can get a space rocket toilet,
0: yes,
1: essentially. Now, or you could even go the real wild route. You could probably get a Japanese toilet. Those things have modesty flushes. They sing happy songs.
0: Yes.
1: They're fantastic.
0: Yeah, that's a whole experience. In fact, actually, speaking of toilets, I saw a story last week about a toilet that will actually come to your bedside. It's
1: what?
0: For people with certain types of disabilities. But
1: well, that's
0: yes,
1: great.
0: I know. I'm just saying toilet technology is bonkers.
1: Traveling toilet.
0: Traveling toilet.
1: Let's see. Traveling toilet.
0: Seriously.
1: Not just the bag.
0: The
1: you
0: whole thing.
1: You can get a roller bag.
0: Yep.
1: For all of that. Wow. You know what, Colleen? The future is now.
0: It is.
1: I may want to kick robots in the crotch.
0: Yeah, but.
1: But I do love a futuristic toilet.
0: I will say, though, the bidet is a fairly new experience in the United States.
1: Yes.
0: And so it's like we're just getting, which is weird to me, right? Like in Europe, they've been doing bidets forever.
1: Yes.
0: But we never got into it here stateside. Now, suddenly everybody I know has a bidet and is talking about it. So I don't know. I'm at a loss. You know, at the end of the day, this is going to be my husband's choice. What bidet would you like, sir?
1: Here's a catalog.
0: Here's the bidet catalog.
1: Point. Here's your budget. Have fun.
0: Yes. And by the way, speaking of budgets, so this is the other thing I've learned. Bidets are anywhere from $40 to $400.
1: Oh, there are many people who want to relieve you of that $400. Let us unburden you of your money.
0: Right?
1: So that you can have a splash of water on your tush.
0: On your rear.
1: How refreshing.
0: There are travel bidets. I mean, there's so many options. I'm lost. I've been trying to read the reviews. This is where I get paralyzed. I just

0: can't. I just don't know the right thing to do.
1: Just let your husband figure out what he wants to work. Do. Yeah.
0: Some of them have remote controls.
1: Ooh, nice.
0: I don't
1: know. They connected to an app so that when somebody sits on it, you just give them a little, squirt?
0: I do not want
1: splash,
0: that. I do not want anybody else in charge.
1: You don't want a camera up there?
0: No, thank you. No, thank you. Anywho, I think I nailed it. I think I nailed Father's Day. I feel really good about it.
1: I think you did too, Colleen.
0: Thanks.
1: Be proud.
0: Thank you. Hey, I want to share this. This is so, there's no good segue for this because this is like such a right turn. But I loved this story so much, and it brings together a Beatle, which we love, Holly.
1: Yeah.
0: And Sarah Sherman from Saturday Night Live.
1: Well, and I love her too.
0: I love. She's fantastic.
1: Yes.
0: So she told a story about her encounter, a sweet encounter she had with Paul McCartney. So remember, he was on the finale of Saturday Night Live.
1: He was on the season finale,
0: yeah,
1: with Will Ferrell. And then he's besties with Lorne Michaels.
0: Yeah, they're super, super good buddies. Well, Sarah Sherman is telling a story about how she let Paul McCartney know she was a big fan.
1: Mm-hmm.
0: So she mentioned during an episode that her mullet hairstyle was reminiscent of Paul McCartney because he also has been known to rock a mullet.
1: See, 1970s wings.
0: Exactly. So she was doing an interview with People magazine and she said, so basically I was doing a bit talking about how I have this mullet from his wings era. And so he came up to me after the show and he pulled up my mullet. And he was like, is it real or is it a wig? And I said, it's real, Paul. And then I was like, Paul McCartney, I love you. You're amazing. Like, Paul McCartney 2 is my favorite album ever. And Temporary Secretary is my favorite song. And then I was like, I'm sorry I'm complimenting you so much. And he said, I love adulation. Adulate me.
1: Aww.
0: And I loved hearing this because the thing about Paul McCartney is Paul McCartney, first of all, is elusive. Like, he does not go through normal places.
1: He can't. He just can't.
0: He's Paul Flippin' McCartney. And he doesn't do pictures. And he doesn't, I don't think he does autographs.
1: I don't think so.
0: He just doesn't do any of that stuff. So to have an encounter with Paul McCartney, where you get to tell him that he's Paul McCartney, is something I crave and wish for in my life that will never happen.
1: You get to have your own Chris Farley show. Speaking of SNL, remember
0: yes.
1: the skit back in the day,
0: yes.
1: sketch, where Chris Farley would host a talk show.
0: Yes.
1: And there would be famous people across from him. And he would just basically do a Colleen Lindstrom. So he was doing Colleen Lindstrom
0: before Colleen Lindstrom.
1: Essentially telling people, wow, you're Paul McCartney. What's it like cool to be in the Beatles? And then he would get nervous. I always think of the Chris Farley show. Basically, my entire life is like that.
0: Right?
1: Just being socially awkward. I don't know if you've watched this documentary, Colleen, but it came out earlier this year, and we did talk about it on the morning show. It's Paul McCartney's Man on the Run.
0: Yeah.
1: It's on.
0: I haven't watched it yet, but yes.
1: It's on Amazon Prime, and I think this is about as vulnerable as Paul McCartney is willing to get publicly.
0: Yeah.
1: Because Paul McCartney is the consummate show guy.
0: Yeah.
1: Look, if it wasn't, he would have had the Beatles keep on going forever and ever because he was the person who was like, all right, guys, let's get into this. Oh, that's horrible. I'm sorry. He basically was just like, okay, let's keep this thing going.
0: Yeah.
1: We're showbiz guys. We're Flash. And, you know, it just, the Beatles had to end for so many reasons. But this is the story essentially about the dissolvement of the Beatles and then what Paul McCartney did after that. And eventually the ascension of Wings, his band in the 1970s.
0: Mm-hmm.
1: But I think by watching this, you will get a glimpse of him because you said, you know, he's pretty elusive and he's very affable. Like he has.
0: Yes.
1: He has an ironclad affability about him. He's not going to be mean or grumpy to you. He knows how to navigate the public's energy. And so, you know, with this, I think you're going to get a little bit of an intimacy as much as he's willing to give at any point.
0: Yeah, I just feel like he's very curated.
1: How could you not be?
0: Right, you have to be. You're flipping Paul McCartney.
1: Yeah, the world is going to look at you in a certain way. When you reach that level of fame, you have to be curated. And Paul is willing to be, I think as he's moving into the fourth quarter of his life, I mean, let's be real, the man's in his mid-80s. It seems like he's slowly willing to give little bits and pieces.
0: Yeah.
1: Because there is a mythology, there is a business to protect around that. And now maybe he's willing to, like, let the
0: guard down a little bit.
1: Just a touch.
0: Just a touch.
1: Just a
0: yeah, because, you know, he realizes he's wrapping this up. Holly, have you listened to his new album at all?
1: A little bit.
0: Yeah, okay. Without saying nothing.
1: I love that Paul McCartney loves to work.
0: Yeah.
1: I love that he is an artist at heart. And he talks about that in the Man on the Run documentary. Just that, like, I am a workaholic. I have to do this. Mm-hmm. This is what I'm meant to do.
0: Yeah, I'm sure creating is like oxygen to him.
1: It is. And going on tour and doing all of those things and being Paul McCartney.
0: Mm-hmm.
1: I love that for him. Am I listening to his new album? I did, because I felt like it was an obligation.
0: Yeah.
1: Just in the way that I listened to Ringo's new album, bless his heart, it's an obligation. I will do that because I love these people so much. I can't give it a recommendation like I would the documentary. And if he tugged on my hair and asked if it was real, I probably would rapture myself and you would never see me again.
0: 1,000%, no question.
1: Yeah.
0: No question. All right, well, that'll do it for the first hour of the Jason Matheson Show with Colleen Lindstrom and Holly Roberts. When we come back, everybody saw something this weekend. I didn't. I don't think Holly did, but everybody else did. And we'll tell you what it was after this on the Jason Matheson Show with Colleen Lindstrom on MyTalk 107.1.
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16: 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My talk, everything entertainment.
0: Well, it is Monday, and that means we have a question on the Jason Matheson Show with Colleen Lindstrom and Holly. And that question is, am I the asshat?
17: Am I wrong?
18: No, you're not wrong.
17: Am I wrong?
18: You're not wrong, Walter. You're just an ass.
17: Am I the asshat?
1: Pulled directly from the Reddit feed. Am I the... We read it to you. You weigh in. 651-641-1071. Colleen, today, am I the asshat for asking my daughter to talk to her boyfriend about his behavior in my kitchen?
0: Oh, kitchen behavior.
1: Kitchen behavior.
0: All right, lay it on me.
1: My daughter has a boyfriend. They're both 18, and he's often over at our house. It's okay at first. I don't mind feeding teens because I'm not a frugal person. I made spaghetti, tacos, chicken snacks, and other typical home-cooked meals while they were hanging out. But over the last few months, he started acting in a way as if he lives here, and it honestly gets strange. He simply opens the fridge to examine what's inside without asking whether he may have anything. Mm. A few times, he has asked with a container already in his hands. He also started making comments to my daughter, but in a way that I can hear them, like, your mom hasn't made that chicken dish in a while, or I thought there would be pasta tonight. And he really eats a lot. He might finish almost all the cheese, drink the juice, take the last frozen waffles, and then look for something else in the pantry. I feel ridiculous, like I'm counting pieces of food, but it just feels a bit annoying. I didn't say anything to him directly because I didn't want to embarrass him and my daughter. I spoke to her privately and asked her to tell him to behave a little more politely in our house. She got upset and said I was greedy and making a big deal out of eating. Now I don't know how to feel about it, and I feel like my daughter sees me in a bad light. Am I the asshat for asking my daughter to talk to her boyfriend about his behavior in my kitchen? 651-641-1071. Again, you can weigh in on whether this person is the asshat or not for asking my daughter to talk to her boyfriend about his behavior in my kitchen. 651-641-1071.
0: Okay, remind me how old they are. 18?
1: 18.
0: Okay. Listen. I'm going to say yes.
1: Ooh. Say more.
0: I think she is kind of an asshat, and here's why. When I think what this is a case of you're not comfortable with what it's going to look like when a relationship enters your family.
1: Ah,
0: because that's the reality. Now, that being said, I am trying to put myself in this position, and I would never walk into my mother-in-law's kitchen and start just going through the refrigerator. But I think this is about, like, how comfortable are you hosting this person in your life, and what role do you want him to have? Maybe she's not an asshat for it. I think, do you want your daughter's significant other to feel at home in your home? I think that's what he's doing, is just feeling at home. I think that actually is a testament to, I think it's a compliment to her that he feels so comfortable there. She's not choosing to see it as a compliment. You know, maybe the conversation needs to be with him directly And maybe there's an opportunity to say, hey, I noticed that you like certain things in my kitchen. Is there something I should keep stocked for you or something like that?
1: I think that she is the asset because she's not asking him directly.
0: Yes.
1: At this point, it's like either, hey, like, if you're going to be eating my food, we got to figure out something. Or it's just like she has to take this head on, apply directly to the forehead. So the mom has to be the one to ask and say that, even if it makes her daughter uncomfortable, because then putting the weight on her 18-year-old daughter when it's just like, mom, like you've been like, you're sending me mixed signals here.
0: No, I think you're right. I think the actual question she asked is, am I the asshat for asking my daughter to talk to her boyfriend? The answer is yes, you are. But also, there's so much more going on there where I'm like, woman, you just got to get used to this. This is how boys eat.
1: Right.
0: Like, let's be honest.
1: Like, they're just coming through.
0: They're just, like, everything is a restaurant to them.
1: You unlock the jaw and it's just,
0: yeah, they just down the hatch. Let's go to Cindy. Cindy's on the line. Hi, Cindy.
19: Oh, good morning. I think she's the asshat for a really, this hit me right away. Her daughter doesn't know any better. I think she's an asshat for not educating her daughter on what should be common sense, respect. I can't think of it, you know, manners, manners. Her daughter does, if she gave feedback like that, her daughter does not understand the social contract we should be living under. Mm. That's what I feel.
0: That's a good point, Cindy. Thanks for your call. I mean, she's right. And at the same time, again, as the adult in that, well, technically they're all adults, but as the matriarch of the household, if she has specific things that she expects from people, she needs to be the one to speak up and say it, because she's the actual super adult in the situation. And if she's not going to do that, it's not the daughter's responsibility to correct certain behaviors. Now, at my house, I would say, come on over to my house. You can eat from anywhere. I don't care. I'll even make you your favorite meal.
1: Oh, my gosh. Are you the house, Colleen? The snack house?
0: I'm the snack house.
1: You're the snack house?
0: I'm
1: the
0: happy.
1: The one house where everyone can go to and eat the snacks?
0: Happy to be the snack house.
1: Oh, my gosh. Bless you.
0: Let's let Jeannie have the last word. Jeannie, you've got the last word on this. Is she the asshat?
20: Yes, here's what I think. My daughters are 30 and 28, and girls can eat just as much as boys.
0: That is true.
20: My 30-year-old just got married, had a bunch of letters written about her, you know, point being, everyone in the letters were, you were my second house. I couldn't believe your house. You guys were, you know, you were everything to me. We were the house everybody ate at. I mean, we actually put some good chips in my husband and my closet because we didn't want them to eat the good chips. We let them eat the quality chips. That's how bad it was.
0: Yes, you have to hide the good chips.
20: We hid the good chips. But I'm telling you right now, my daughters are 28 and 30, and the letters and the feedback we get, everybody loved our house. They felt comfortable. They felt boyfriends of my daughters. That's how I wanted it to be. Sometimes it ticked us off if they ate the last of my strawberries. But you know what? It's a compliment, and I know it's she doesn't feel it that way now, but oh my God, it is such a, it's saying, I feel comfortable. You're a wonderful place to be. And, and I wouldn't trade those days for anything.
0: Jeannie, absolutely. Thanks for your call. That's what I was saying too. It's like that he is complimenting her and she's choosing to not see it as a compliment. But if she has an issue with it, she needs to talk to him directly. So I think we have a verdict.
21: The results are in. You are the asshat.
0: Thank you. You are the asshat. Am I the asshat? We do it every Monday and Wednesday on the Jason Matheson Show. We'll be back after this on My Talk 1.
22: Where talk is fun.
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0: 23rd, 2026. What's up, everybody? Welcome to the Jason Matheson Show. I'm Jace. And right over there, say hello to my buddy and yours, Colleen Lindstrom.
1: Good morning, buddies.
0: Good morning. And right over there, she is the pride of Wichita, Kansas. It's Holly Roberts.
2: That's right, Miss Lockheed Martin, 1972, right here. Mm.
0: Nice sash. Cheers, everyone. Cheers.
1: Cheers.
0: Oh, welcome to the show.
1: There's a lot going on, Jason. I just want to be, before we get to your butt, my camera's not working. We don't know why. I might have to change positions, and my stomach is not quite right yet.
0: Oh.
3: Butthole.
1: So I'm giving you all the information right now.
0: I love all the information. I love, once again, it's a Tuesday. I'm sorry. It feels like a Monday to me. Mm-hmm. You guys already had a day, but I was going to say it's those weekend gremlins that come in here.
1: I know. It's
0: and
1: it's,
0: mess with stuff.
1: It's odd because it's a Tuesday and everything went fine yesterday.
0: Mm-hmm.
2: Well, we didn't try the cameras yesterday.
1: Oh, that's
0: I've
1: true.
0: Messed, yeah. Yeah.
1: That's a good point, though, Holly. We didn't use the cameras yesterday.
0: Mm.
1: So that's one reason why.
0: The other reason, I'm here.
1: Yeah. But we're happy for that.
0: I know. Last night, now I'm getting way ahead of myself, but it just goes with what you just said. Last night, I was having a celebratory dinner, a feast, if you will, post-colonoscopy.
1: Mm-hmm.
0: And I was eating like
1: you
0: some sort of feral animal. And Colin looked at me. This is true story. He looked at me and he goes, I just got to tell you, he goes, the show was so good. I listened to every inch of it yesterday.
1: Oh.
0: And I looked at him and I go, and he goes, oh, I mean, you know, I like it when you're on too. I go, yeah, thanks. Thank you, Colin. Thank you.
1: D-I-V-O-R-C-E.
0: Yeah, no, it was very nice. He goes, I was in the car yesterday. It was just so good.
1: Oh, that's so nice.
0: I said, I'm glad to hear it. And then I would just go, You like the show when I'm on too, right? Of course I do.
1: Of course mm-hmm. he does.
0: Of course he does. Yeah.
1: Of course mm-hmm. he does. But mm-hmm. I think that's lovely. What he wanted you to know is things didn't fizzle and fall apart without you here.
0: He's absolutely right. Because I listen. Obviously, I had a lot of time yesterday, so I listened as well. I was highly entertained. So, I listened to most of it.
1: Thank you. So you're all caught up on everything that's going on. You know that Matt got a bidet for Father's Day.
0: Yes. How's that go?
1: We're still in the shopping phase because it's overwhelming. However, your suggestion helped.
0: Yes. Holly, I provided bidet assistance.
1: Ooh.
0: I should say Colin Matheson provided bidet assistance.
1: Mm-hmm.
0: Because Colin got one for his own turlet a couple weeks ago, and he loves it. It doesn't require power, so you don't have to have like a plumber come. You don't have to have an electrician.
1: Yeah.
0: It works with your own turlet.
1: That's the key.
0: That's the key, and it was pretty economical.
1: Okay.
0: I don't know how much it is. Yeah.
1: So, I'm telling you, it is. Bidet prices are staggering.
0: Uh-huh.
1: It's actually, if you don't realize it, if you're not a bidet shopper, but when you decide now's my time, it's everything from, I think I found one for $80 all the way up to $400.
0: Yes.
1: Unbelievable.
0: Yeah. Cleaning your is not cheap. No.
2: $800. You might as well just get a spray bottle and then bend over.
0: Right.
1: This is what I'm saying.
0: That's
1: then they have
0: $5.
1: Then
0: right
1: they
0: there,
1: have
0: Holly,
1: your travel $5. Bidet. So I think that's that. It is. It's just a squirt bottle.
0: Mm-hmm.
1: Okay.
0: Oh, great.
1: Right.
0: You can go to Dollar Tree and get one.
1: Get one of those.
2: That's what I'm saying. In this economy.
1: In this economy, you got the hillbilly bidet.
0: Yeah.
1: How's your rear there, Jace?
3: Mm. Butthole.
0: Uh huh. It's really good. Thank you. I had a colonoscopy yesterday, and I love what you guys did right off the beginning, reminding everyone to go get their checks, and their balances.
1: Mm-hmm.
0: I will second that emotion. This is, I'm not kidding. I will lead with this. My talkers, you might remember, I did commercials for Minji for, I don't know, like a year or so. I think that's how long the con, it doesn't matter. But I did, for a good amount of time, I did commercials for Minji. I no longer do them. And I just, I mean this from, this is why I started doing commercials for them. They were so good. They were so good. It is like an orchestra for the butt. Mm-hmm. It is like, no, I'm sure the PR agency would not have approved that line.
1: Listen,
0: for my commercials.
1: I approve that line.
0: I do too. But Holly, it was a orchestra for your butt.
2: That's lovely.
0: Your butt health. An orchestra for your butt health. They are a well-oiled machine. It was...
1: Is that Minji playing the butt orchestra?
3: Butthole.
1: How lovely.
3: Butthole.
1: How lovely. Mm-hmm. Clean as a whistle.
2: That's right. Did you get a good report card, Jason?
0: I did. They found some... I don't care anymore. There's no HIPAA here on the morning show. I'm being truthful so that you guys can learn from not my mistakes, but they did find polyps, but I guess that's, but they were itty bitty.
2: Oh yeah, that's pretty common.
0: Yeah.
2: I just meant as far as cleaning, you know, that's the thing. The whole, when you get to the appointment, you want to get that good report card from your doctor saying that you have a really clean and clear runway, because if you don't, they'll send you back.
0: Mm-hmm. Oh yeah. I had, first of all, let's pause butt talk real quick. We have to acknowledge something. My talkers, we have to acknowledge something.
2: Oh.
0: Holly, I will take a picture and we'll post this.
2: I don't
0: know. Okay, hold on. Colleen, smile.
1: I haven't had my V8 today.
0: Okay, there we go. Colleen's camera, my talkers, she's sideways. Holly and I are right side up.
2: I'm going to see.
0: And Colleen is, her head is sideways. And that's what I'm looking at. I might have to not look because it's Lord, she's moving.
1: Hey.
0: Oh, my God, she's moving.
1: It's so disorienting. Yeah. I feel like we've done this joystick moment before.
0: We have. And it's my favorite thing when Holly uses the joystick for the camera. For the VR.
1: You
0: know, like the joystick that the International Space Station uses, Colleen, mm-hmm. for the crane. Mm-hmm. That's basically what Holly's doing.
2: Yeah,
0: right,
2: NASA's
0: now.
2: NASA's not hiring me anytime
0: no,
2: soon.
0: No, no.
2: We'll work on it in the break.
1: That's mm-hmm. okay.
2: You guys.
0: But no, the end of the story first. Yeah, they found some polyps. They're getting them checked, but the doctor didn't seem to be worried.
1: They zapped them off.
0: Yeah, he's like, you had this many number. They're small. He just kind of shrugged his shoulders. So I was like, okay, if the doctor isn't concerned, I'm not going to worry. But I'll get those back in, a couple days. But
1: the results, not the polyps.
0: Yeah.
1: They don't send it back in an envelope.
2: Would that be kind of fun?
1: Oh, what is this?
0: Can I have those for my curio cabinet? I'm going to put them right next to my He-Man. Yeah. No. save it for. Yeah. But no, it was far. Look, and I did say this in the commercial. We are very, in my talkers, I promise you, I told you, I don't do commercial. This sounds like a commercial, but I'm just telling you because I want to help you if you have one scheduled. We are very lucky to have Minji in our backyard. Let me
1: no
0: tell you,
1: pun intended. Okay.
0: Nope.
1: Minji was in your backyard.
0: Girl. That's right. It was all up in my backyard. Uh-huh. Dr. Campbell was all up in there.
1: That should be their tagline, yeah. Minji, in your backyard.
0: That's right. But my Brendan, my kid, he's a pharmacist.
1: Mm-hmm.
0: And where they live, they still do like the freaking gallon and a half jugs of stuff that you have to ingest for prep.
1: No, thank you.
0: Girl, the prep at Minji... It is so easy. I wasn't psyched up because I had done those commercials for a year, but it was even easier than what I told you in the commercials. For me, it was like 8 ounces of Gatorade mixture every 15 minutes. I set a timer. Colin and I were like a factory, man. He made the mixture in a big tub.
1: Oh.
0: And then I set an alarm and I just got a big straw like you would have for boba tea. And I sucked that. He's like, you are a champion. I wasn't sipping. I just sucked it right down.
1: You were like, I partied.
0: Yeah. I'm like, I'm done. I'm not going to just sip this crap. I just want it done. And then I got to like the fourth cup mark and I'm like, okay, I looked at it as a game. I'm like, okay, halfway done. And then, yeah, the only thing I'm going to be honest. The only thing that really sucked was because I had the first appointment of the day, which I strongly suggest you try to take.
1: Because you were in and out. You were done before we were done.
0: Girl. Yeah, I could have done the last segment of the show. I joked with Jeff. I could have done the radio show or the TV show, too. Well, hi, but I could have done the TV show. Yeah. You guys played my sound, but did you play
1: We sure did.
0: Mm-hmm. Okay.
1: Yeah. It was incredible.
0: Colin goes, you may not want to send that. I go, oh, God, I don't care.
1: No, it was incredible.
2: Yeah, it was great. A great broadcasting moment. Truly.
1: It truly was.
0: But, no, I just...
1: You were saying the thing that was the worst because you had the first one. The ride there?
0: Girl, no.
1: Oh.
0: The last... So you take that... You take 64 ounces, you know, the 8 times 8, 8 ounces, 8 times. That was fine. Even the going to the bath, whatever, cleaning out, that was fine. That last... I forgot what the chemical is that you mix with water that you have to take 3 hours before your procedure... Because I had a 6:45 appointment, I had to take that at 3 a.m.
1: Mm.
0: Girl, that tasted like Oscar the Grouch in a food processor.
1: Ooh.
0: That was gross. What? That was the only thing that I had trouble. Like, I now look, I use that same straw and I just sucked it down. But I'm in my kitchen going, bleh. And then the next 3 hours were uncomfortable. We're busy.
1: Yeah.
0: If you catch my meaning.
1: Yeah.
0: Mm-hmm. I'll just leave it at that.
1: A lot of
2: don't
1: visits.
2: Don't go chasing waterfalls.
1: Jason waterfalls.
0: Yeah. But I'm just being honest because I want you. This is the reality. But guys, and then I got into Minji. I got in there. They do like 100 a day. There was no wasted time. They set you down. They freaking put a IV in you. You watch an instructional video. Then you get naked. You put on your thing. You put on your robe. Then they're like, you ready? Then the anesthesiologist comes in there. And then the doctor comes in there for a visit. And then they wheel you into the office. And then my anesthesiologist was so funny. He looks at me and he goes, where do you want to go? And I go, what do you mean? He goes, for your little trip. And I go, I would like to go to Hawaii. That's the last thing I remember.
1: Down you went.
0: I was gone. And the next thing I remember, I'm in the recovery room. It was so easy. When I go back in a few years, I'm going to have so much less
1: anxiety.
0: Yes. Yeah. So that's why I wanted to tell you this whole thing, my talkers. Please do not fear it. Please go do it. Please go do it. It is not like it used to be. It's so easy. And we're very lucky in this market to have Minji.
1: Yeah.
0: Again, they ain't cutting me a check to say that. They're real, real good.
1: I think that's so important to share with people. Like, it's not as bad as you think.
0: No.
1: We have done a disservice. I talked about this yesterday with mammograms. Women
0: I heard
1: for
0: it.
1: Years.
0: I enjoyed it.
1: Thank
0: yeah.
1: you. For years, women complained about the pain and the discomfort of mammograms. And what you do when you do that, you know, I understand it's fine to have your personal experience. I'm not saying that we shouldn't share that.
0: Yeah.
1: But what you do is you scare other people.
0: Yes.
1: And then that makes them not do it. And it's more important to say it's manageable and you can do it. Some parts of it are uncomfortable, but you can manage it. I promise. If I can do it, you can do it. Because we have to get those things done, you guys. Sorry.
0: We do.
1: I'm your mother right now.
0: You guys were so good. With the whole show, but talking about that. And I'm just going to tell you, my memory connected to you two discussing, and then we're going to take a break, discussing as you guys were talking about getting your boobs pressed.
1: Mm-hmm.
0: I was pulling into McDonald's for my post colonoscopy breakfast burrito bonanza. I was so excited. I had you two on.
1: Oh.
0: And I was finally putting food in my mouth hole.
1: Mm-mm.
0: So I had boob talk.
1: and
0: burritos.
1: Boobs and burritos.
0: It was
1: Sounds like a fun night.
2: Does life get any better than that?
1: No, Holly,
0: it actually could not get better. I had you two on the radio and a burrito in my mouth.
1: Oh.
0: I was very excited. So please, to wrap it up, go get your colonoscopy. Do not be afraid of it. If you have any further questions, you can ask me anything. Go ahead and DM me. I'm here for you. We'll be right back.
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0: Welcome back to the show, everyone. One more little anecdote. Because I did the first appointment in the morning on Monday, I couldn't eat all day Sunday. And I had guests, Brendan and his wife, Michaela, were up for Brendan's birthday and Father's Day. I'll talk about that a little bit later in the show. And as is the case, I like to make everyone breakfast. So I made everyone homemade biscuits and gravy.
1: Oh,
0: and I'm sitting there
1: and eat it.
0: And that wasn't difficult. But can I tell you now, I want to start with a compliment when he listens to this. Colin was the best nurse. If you would like to rent Colin, Nurse Colin, you can go ahead and drop us a line. We'll only charge you like $50 for his services.
1: Ooh.
0: An hour. He was a great nurse. He took great care of me. This was the only time that I wanted to maybe stab him with a fork in his hand. We got to about 7 o'clock watching television, and he comes down to the basement with a parade of food bags, like snacks, including my mother-in-law's tuna pasta salad, which is like my kryptonite.
1: Oh,
0: and he's sitting there eating it. That was the only time that I wanted to lightly clean Holly, just lightly, just not stab him, but just poke him. You know what I mean?
1: Yes.
0: With a dull fork. Just a little, not a mortal wound, just a little. That's the only time I got jealous. That's the only time I was really hungry, watching him eat my mother-in-law's pasta salad. I'm like, oh, God, you're killing me right now, Smalls. Anyway, but I survived. I was fine. It's like, okay. I'm never going to eat Jell-O again, though. I just want to make that proclamation, oh, too. Yeah.
1: Yeah, that'll put you off Jell-O for a while.
0: Yeah. I want that. That was the
1: broth and Jell-O.
0: Yep, I never want to eat Jell-O for my entire, I'm done with Jell-O, especially pineapple Jell-O. If I ever see that, ooh, I'm gonna hit somebody. No, it's not, Colleen.
1: Sorry.
0: No, it's not. No, it's
1: sorry.
0: Not.
1: I'm sorry. I should support
0: I
1: you.
0: I never want to,
1: yeah,
0: see
1: that Jell-O's the worst. Jell-O. Kill
0: it's
1: it.
0: The worst. I never want to see Holly pineapple Jell-O.
2: I've never
0: ever
2: even
0: again.
2: I didn't know pineapple Jell-O existed.
0: Well, Holly, it does. It does.
1: Take your word for it. Not for long in Jason's life.
0: No. Speaking of food, we sometimes talk food around here. Is World Cup still going on?
2: Oh, that's going on through mid-July.
1: Yeah,
0: that's
1: mid
0: what
1: to
0: I
1: late
0: thought.
1: July. Never done.
2: No.
1: Sorry.
0: No, it's never. It's like hockey season.
1: My TV will tell you this.
0: Oh, the Matt Lindstrom watching it?
1: All the boys in my house. Oh. All the boys in my house.
0: What are they serving out there at the World Cup, Holly? They have some good snacks. Like, you know, stadiums are getting real fancy now, even with baseball and stuff. What are they serving out there at the World Cup?
2: Would you like to spend $75 on caviar tater tots? You can when you're going to the World Cup in Miami.
1: Honestly, I do kind of want to try them, but I do not want to pay $75 for that. No, thank you.
0: I'll split it with three or four
1: that
0: people.
1: That sounds fun. Yeah. I would need maybe 10.
0: Okay.
2: They're called Fancy AF Tots, and you can find them at Miami Stadium for $75. If you just want the tots, that'll be $5. If you just want the caviar, that will be $70.
1: Actually, they look really good.
2: Well, that's because, I know why you think they look so good, Colleen.
1: Yeah, you do.
2: Because these tots look like Arby's potato cakes.
1: They do.
0: Oh, and that's right. Colleen, I do know that about you.
1: I love me an Arby's potato cake.
0: Yes, you do.
2: In L.A., you can get a Twinkie cheeseburger.
0: Gross.
2: It's
1: what?
2: A burger topped with a Texas Twinkie. A Texas Twinkie is a bacon-wrapped jalapeno stuffed with brisket and cream cheese.
1: Okay, see, that's different.
2: So it's kind of like our Minnesota sushi. The pickle, the cream cheese, and the deli meat.
1: I would try that. How much is that going to set me back?
2: Price upon request.
1: Okay, that means not for you.
0: Nope.
2: Yeah, some people think some of the food is a bargain. Other folks are like, oh my gosh, I can't believe I spent $30 at a stadium cheeseburger. So some folks from around the world are experiencing some sticker shock.
1: Listen,
0: why are they shocked?
1: Captive audience. Yes, don't you know yet? This is the game.
0: Yeah.
1: They get you in the door, and then you're a captive audience.
0: It's... it's like the people that are shocked when you go to, well, Vegas used to be cheap. Okay, so I'll take Vegas out of there. But when you go to like an amusement park, mm-hmm. you're shocked that the beer is going to be $15?
2: Yeah, Thomas they from gotcha. Germany. He said it's unfair. It's not right. It's wrong.
0: Thomas.
1: It's just wrong.
0: I'm very sorry, Thomas. I don't know what to tell you, dude.
1: It's wrong, Jason.
0: You know what's right, Colleen? A commercial break.
1: It is
0: we'll
1: right.
0: We'll be right back.
3: Where talk is fun.
4: I really needed a good laugh.
3: My talk, everything entertainment.
0: You know what else is right? AAA movers. You know, I was this is another company I've been telling you about for years. And if you, and I know if you've heard me, you're like, yep, yeah, okay, I got it. No. But if you're listening to this on 35 or Highway 12 and 280, wait, that's close. Anyway, no matter where you're listening and you're thinking, I need to move, please move yourself to your computer. 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
2: My talk traffic is already pretty spicy this morning. We're starting on 494 eastbound with a crash at 35W and Lindale Avenue near Richfield. And on 494 westbound, be aware of a crash that's happening in South St. Paul by Highway 156 and 5th Avenue. Let's go a little bit north of that on 35 east southbound, making your way into St. Paul, a crash by Maryland Avenue and Pennsylvania Avenue. And possible crash 94 westbound. Going out of St. Paul at the ramp to Marion Street. Also, let's talk 35W southbound north of that as you make your way down to the cities by County Road 96 and 694 in Arden Hills. And that's your My Talk traffic. Now it's time for your 5 Eyewitness News weather forecast, and it's going to be a stormy one today. Afternoon thunderstorms are going to be happening with a high of 76 tonight. Scattered showers and thunderstorms with a low of 60 tomorrow. Spotty thunderstorms, otherwise mostly cloudy skies with a high of 76. Right now, the MyTalk studios, it's partly cloudy and 59.
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0: like updates first. Let me check in with Colleen if you don't mind. Hi, Colleen.
1: Hi.
0: Has Ollie moved the shoes yet?
1: No.
0: Okay. Nope. Thank you.
2: Those stinky baseball cleats?
1: Nope. Okay. They are still in the same location. In fact, they move for games and then they come back stinkier. So it's one of those things where I believe that he believes that that's the place where they belong at this point.
0: Oh.
1: To be fair, it is not entirely his fault. I know I keep teasing this situation. We're having some work done on our basement, and typically that is the area where he would leave his shoes.
0: And typically, you would be more Kim Jong-un about this, right?
1: Well, yes. I mean, okay. I am not Kim Jong-un about this.
0: Okay.
1: But
0: I hear you.
1: You know.
0: Yeah, yeah. You're cutting him a millimeter of slack.
1: A millimeter.
0: Okay. And Holly, what did you just say? I needed another update on. Okay. Let's check in with you because I saw Crisco from our evil stepsister, KS95. I saw him out walking his ears off, getting thousands of steps in. And I thought, where's our Holly Roberts? Like, how's Holly doing? I wanted to check in with my girl. Holly, how are you doing with our station's doing a walk challenge?
2: We're doing a walking challenge.
0: Yeah.
2: I'm going to sign in right now. Okay. And I'm here to say,
0: yes, ma'am.
2: We are not top of the leaderboard right now. Hold on a second.
1: Why?
2: Oh, wait.
0: Wait.
2: Wait. Jason, Colleen.
0: Yes.
2: My walkers are currently number one on the leaderboard.
1: Yes, this is a great moment. Oh, thank you, Howard D. Thank you.
2: Somebody gets in first place.
0: That is fantastic.
3: What a special friend you are.
2: Thanks, Mr. Rogers.
1: Mr. Rogers.
2: Thank you. The competition is fierce right now because 95 problems, but a walk ain't one.
0: Mm-hmm.
2: That's the KS95 team. They are about 5,000 steps behind. What we have going for us.
0: Wow, Crisco, take that.
1: Ha ha.
2: Well, what we have going for us, guys,
0: mm-hmm.
2: is that. Now, we may not have the number one walker in the challenge. That is Crisco right now. I'm not seeing his name, but he's number one.
0: Hey, Leanne, we like him.
1: Oh, my gosh.
0: Leanne, be nice.
2: But get this. The number two, the number three.
1: The number two.
2: And the number four.
0: Yeah.
2: Are all on Team My Walkers.
0: That's right.
2: I'm number 18, and I'm just going to be a nice, solid 18.
1: You know what, Holly? I love you in whatever form you show up. 18, 17, 25. I don't care.
2: I walked 8 miles yesterday, guys.
1: That is unbelievable.
4: That you walked.
1: Thank you, Chunk.
2: I love you, Chunk.
1: 18 you're number 18 and you walked 8 miles yesterday.
2: Yes.
1: That should tell people the level that we are working with.
0: Yeah.
2: That's really all I can do. I can maybe do. If I really push it, the walking challenge ends on Sunday. I could probably push it to maybe 11 or 12 miles on the weekend. Luckily, we have the Pride Parade on Sunday morning, which I will not be riding the trolley. I will be walking.
0: And I'm here, Holly. I have the numbers from Colleen and I yesterday. This is how much Colleen and I walked yesterday. Are you ready, Holly?
2: I'm ready.
0: Nine and a half feet.
1: True. It's true.
0: We did it, Colleen. We did it. We did it, Colleen.
1: That extra half foot really put me right over.
0: Right. By the way, that extra half, that came from Colleen.
1: That's true. That was mine. All mine.
0: I was couch bound for a lot of the day. So, yes, it's all Colleen.
2: Today, it's supposed to thunderstorm throughout the afternoon. Maybe I'll go to the gym. Luckily for me, I can't take a nap today because today is Botox day.
1: Ooh.
0: Get it, girl.
1: Can't lay flat.
2: Nope.
0: Get it, girl. Get it.
1: Nope. We got to stay elevated on Botox day.
0: Do you enjoy the Botox day, Holly? Do you enjoy it?
2: Oh, yeah.
0: I don't mind it either. Yeah.
1: For me, it's a week later when I look at myself and I go, oh, that stuff does work.
0: Mm-hmm. Mm-hmm.
2: That is my one treat that I do for myself.
0: Mm. I love that for you.
2: Because I can't. Too. Because I can't do it on my own.
1: That's true. You don't want the home kit.
2: No. Oh, Botox.

0: Bauk. It's spelled B-A-U-T-O-K.
1: Seriously, I bet on Amazon. I bet they have some.
2: Oh, I'm sure they do.
1: I'm looking. I want to know. Botox home kit. Oh.
2: Oh, God. Please don't use it, everyone.
1: Let's see. Let's see. Sure enough.
2: You do. No. No. No.
1: Okay. It's a lot of stuff using the Botox name. I'm not seeing actual. I see things that look like injectables. Oh, you guys, people, it, no, don't please, do it.
2: Don't do it.
1: Oh, the microneedling kit for face?
2: No!
1: Don't! And it's only $19? This sounds very suspicious.
2: No. Microneedling?
1: Nope.
2: If it's cheaper than a value meal at McDonald's, you shan't be getting that.
1: Don't do it.
0: Oh, no.
1: You guys, I can't believe this. I knew it, though. I knew it. I knew if I looked that up on Amazon, something was going to come up.
0: Ooh, no. See, there are things in life that you leave to the professionals.
1: Yes.
2: Yes.
0: And this is one of those things. And I'm willing to budget for a very skilled professional doing this. And I barely get any of it done. I do it and I tell my person, my artist, I'm like,
2: your sandwich artist?
0: Yes. Make it look like I don't have this in my face.
1: Yes.
0: And then I'm good.
2: You want to be natural.
0: I want to be natural. That's
1: what
0: right.
1: I say to my person is, please make it look like I don't have emotions.
0: I'm just frozen.
1: I don't want to look like I have the ability to emote.
2: No.
1: Do you see? It's like a baby's butt.
2: You want to be a puzzle.
1: Oh, how does she feel right now? We don't know.
0: Gosh, no wonder I wanted to wipe Desitin on your forehead.
1: That's why, Holly. That's why.
2: What kind of mood is Colleen in?
1: Nobody knows.
2: Nobody
1: knows.
2: Her face.
1: Her face won't tell you.
2: Is a mystery.
1: Her mouth will, though.
0: Whoopsies.
1: Can't get Botox for my mouth.
2: Oh, God. He won't mind me saying this. Colin went one time. We were between people. We used to go to a company that I used to talk about that I don't talk about anymore on this station. And then we were home. We were Botox free. We had fleed our homeland. And we don't have a new Botox country of origin. Mm-hmm. So we were in a little rowboat. And Colin went to some, I don't know. I don't know if he
1: got
2: Amazon,
1: it from Amazon. He got the Amazon home kit.
2: He was so desperate. And I'm like, Colin, you don't need it, but okay. But he went to some, I don't know, like on the road next to someone selling corn or something. And he got Botox. And like 2 days later, he got that, what sometimes you can get with Botox, where your eyebrow lifts up like Joan Crawford because they put too much in the middle and it weighs down the middle of your eyebrow and then it lifts the back.
1: The back.
2: He looked like he should be yelling at me and Christina. Like telling, I waited for him to barge into a Pepsi Cola board meeting and tell everyone not to mess with him. Or to yell at me to scrub the floor because he looked like Joan Crawford.
3: Joan, with me, fellas! This ain't my first time at the rodeo.
0: Oh, I'm sad that he didn't schedule that in alignment with Villains Day at Disneyland.
2: Right?
1: Oh, that would have worked out perfectly.
0: Oh.
2: I said, Colin, your eyebrows, the end of them, are going above your sunglasses.
1: Oh, my gosh.
2: The arch. They put way too much in the middle of his forehead.
1: Oh, buddy.
2: I go, sweet baby girl. You look like Joan Crawford.
1: Mm-mm.
2: I'm waiting for you to beat me with a wire hanger.
3: Joan!
2: Yeah. I meant to play this one.
3: No wire hangers!
2: And then he went out in the backyard, chopped down a tree with an axe. Mm. And then we went to bed. So that's a very deep cut reference. If you get that, 1,000 pop culture points. If you get that reference, we're going to take a break, dear friends. A little pop culture.
1: How are you doing there? You want to start that over? Try again. As my kids would say, are you good?
2: Holly, may I rewind that, please?
1: Mm-hmm.
2: Okay. When we return, a pop of pop culture next.
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1: I watch her get triggered, and I'm like, God, you give millennials a bad name. 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
1: Thank you.
2: That's all you got to do. 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We'll like you back. That's
3: and right. Now our program is in one full show.
0: Oh, okay.
3: For your
0: Holly.
3: Podcast enjoyment.
0: I'm getting a lot of feedback on this.
2: Your thoughts, Jason.
0: People are loving it. America loves this, Holly Roberts. So congratulations. Yes. Will you explain again what and I'm giving you all the credit. What was this? How are you doing the podcast now?
3: Now, the Jason Matheson Show with Colleen Lindstrom, as well as all of our wonderful programming on My Talk, is now in one big chunk of a podcast. That means all 3 hours of our show today will be in one complete package. It will not be divided. Whoa.
2: Oh, hi. Oh,
3: she gets verklempt. It's so exciting.
0: It's
3: she
0: so
3: gets a
0: emotional.
3: Little choked up.
0: She starts crying.
2: It's Colleen. We're working on it, you guys.
3: Yeah. It's not divided by hours anymore.
2: No, it's unified.
3: It's unified.
4: Snap out of it.
3: And some of our favorite segments from each show are now collected in standalone podcasts. So if you just want to listen to Asshat, you got it.
2: You get your ass hat.
3: If you just want to listen to Jason's colonoscopy, I'm going to separate that.
2: Yeah, you are. Separate that.
3: And it's going to just be one nice podcast.
2: It's going to be called Butt Talk.
5: Butthole.
3: Sure will. That's Thanks right. for the idea, Colleen. I'm going to actually do that now. Butt
2: Great.
3: Talk.
2: Butt Talk.
0: That's right.
3: Yes, yeah, so that's how we're doing it across My Talk, and the changes happened last week. So if you've noticed a little change when you're downloading our podcasts, we're just rearranging the kitchen a little bit.
0: I think it's fabulous. I think it's, and Colin, I've heard, no joke, I've heard from like 4 or 5 people. People love it. So congratulations.
3: Neat.
0: A little pop of pop culture here. Two notable deaths, big ones, like huge ones. One, you guys, I'm positive, or you guys probably talked about yesterday. I just wanted to throw my 2 cents in if I could. I want to start with Jimmy Burrows.
2: Yeah.
0: This was over the weekend, James Burrows. This made me so incredibly sad. I refreshed my phone. I think it was Friday. I was getting ready for a good weekend, and it just had a ping in my heart because I'm such a TV guy, and he's one of the ultimate TV guys. If you think of there's chances are very high that a show you love, and I mean not like, a show you love was because of Jimmy Burrows, mm-hmm. or Jimmy touched it. Jimmy had something to do with it. There's a very strong likelihood that every human listening to our voices, you have enjoyed something that James Burrows was in charge of, crafted, created, managed, directed. Will and Grace, Friends, Taxi, Cheers. I could literally stop there, but it doesn't stop there. It's just a giant loss for television. It just I thought about that. I'm like, oh, wow. He's just a directing giant, right? You two? Just huge.
2: Well, it's true. And to your point, you know, everybody's been touched by him, but also TV shows that have defined generations have been by his hand.
0: Yes. And just reading what, especially the stars of Friends, their Instagram posts have been quite lovely about Jim. But I'm looking too. It wasn't just TV too. I mean, he did movies as well. It's just, oh my God. I literally could have stopped at Cheers. I could have just said Cheers. Mm-hmm. And we should do a whole segment on him. But I mean, it just continues. It's just, I don't know. It was just a big loss for me. I do know. It's just I was very sad. His book is remarkable. If you haven't read it, he wrote it a couple years ago. It's real good. If you're listening to the station, you like pop culture, get James Burroughs' book. The name of it escapes me right now, but you can just.
2: Okay. Well, that is, we'll go on my reading list. I will read it in the next
0: Colleen,
2: break.
0: As Colleen does, she reads whole books during breaks.
2: It's true. Yeah.
0: I didn't even mention Frasier, for heaven's sake. Listen to me. Look at that. I didn't even say Frasier. Thank you.
2: Thank you.
0: Mm-hmm. Yeah. And then we lost Clive Davis.
2: Yeah.
0: Now, look, Clive was 400 years old.
2: Yes.
0: It's not.
2: I will admit and I will confess
0: you that
2: when I got
0: already.
2: Well, when I got the alert, it felt like, oh, we haven't been through this yet. But yes.
0: Yeah.
2: He lived a long life, is a legend.
0: Legend.
2: Yes.
3: The man with the golden ears.
2: Mm-hmm.
3: He started his career in the 1960s. Think of people that he discovered like Janis Joplin, Whitney Houston, Carlos Santana, Alicia Keys, among others.
0: Barry Manilow, he helped bring into the light. Come to the light, era. It's just, when I think of him, and this is generational, but when I think of him, I think of his appearance on the Merv Griffin show when he debuted Whitney Houston, when he had Merv give Whitney Houston her debut platform on the Merv Griffin daytime show, and how proud he looked. You know, I think he was interviewed. I just remember Whitney's performance on that show, and that was kind of her debut to America. And that just always sticks with me, is that particular appearance with Clive. And obviously his Grammy parties, and just, again, just like Jim, you could draw a line. Just like James Burrows, there's a strong likelihood that a show that you love was touched by James. I would bet even more money that a song you love, an artist you love, was touched by Clive Davis. I mean, I could take that check to the bank right now and cash it.
2: I know that this sounds like a silly thing to say, but one of the things that always was of interest to me about Clive Davis is the fact that his musical taste changed with the times.
0: Mm-hmm.
2: Does that make sense?
0: Yes.
2: Like, he was, and in many ways was probably a taste maker. But, you know, when you say the names of people that he was responsible for, everything from Janis Joplin to Alicia Keys, I mean, you can probably draw some corollaries between their sounds, but they really are indicative of the time in which they emerged. And that is all due to Clive Davis and his ear and his ability to shift with the time.
3: Oh, yeah. Think of Peace of My Heart with Janis Joplin from 1967. And then he touched I Will Always Love You, Whitney Houston, the Bodyguard soundtrack in the 90s. And then in this millennium, Since You've Been Gone, that was a song that Clive Davis found for Kelly Clarkson.
2: Mm-hmm.
3: She didn't want to do it, though. But
2: she was the only person who could.
3: Yeah, well,
2: I'm just saying that voice is so iconic with that song.
3: Right. And that was Clive Davis putting the pieces of the puzzle
2: together.
3: He's
2: a matchmaker.
3: Yeah. Even if, like, you know, she was resistant at first, she was able to kind of rewrite it. And then she was able to work with Dr. Luke, Max Martin, and some other producers. But he knew, okay, this is for you.
2: Mm-hmm.
3: This is going to be a hit.
2: He was a banger maker.
0: Yeah.
3: Sure was.
0: Yep.
2: Can't believe nobody ever called him that.
0: Can't believe it. Can't believe it.
3: Sir, you're a banger maker.
2: You're a banger maker.
3: And then he goes to you, security.
2: Yeah, exactly. Somebody escort this lady out. Thank you.
0: Just the amount of stories that man had in his hard drive. You know what I mean? I thought about that too. It's an odd thing to think about. But just the stories that we've lost that he had in his hard drive. Just the experiences and the interactions that he's had in his life
2: I can't even believe I'm going to bring this up, and I don't even remember where I heard this, but there is a proverb: when an elder dies, a library burns to the ground. And what that essentially means is when a person passes on to the next dimension, we lose all of the, like you said, what's in their hard drive. Lose all of that. We lose that, the ability to tap that person for stories. It's all gone. And so there are no doubt stories that go untold because he was the keeper of them.
0: And Holly, I turn to you because your encyclopedic mind comes in handy, well, often. But Holly, do you remember, wasn't Wasn't there a recent documentary on HBO Max about him or that he was included in? Does that ring a bell to you? No? Okay.
3: There's one on Netflix, it seems. It's called The Soundtrack of Our Lives.
0: Okay, maybe that. Yeah, I just remember.
3: That came out about 10,
0: to you,
3: okay, 10 years ago. 10
0: yeah,
3: years
0: no.
3: ago.
0: Yeah. I just always turn to you with music because you're so good at the music genre, music category. Yeah, I just remember a documentary about him, and not a crappy one, like an actual good
2: one.
0: That
2: would be worth watching this weekend just to
0: That's right.
2: remember Bone his up. Life. Yeah.
0: That's right. My Talk presents Pride Speaks. Throughout June, we're going to feature interviews with organizations to highlight Pride. Tune in to hear from the Guthrie Theater, the Autism Society of America, and Outfront Minnesota. 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We're going to take a very small break, and we will begin hour two when we return.
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6: 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We're chatting all about business law. Mary Ellen, what are the biggest legal changes Minnesota businesses need to know about right now?
7: There are a lot of things that Minnesota businesses need to be aware of. There have been a ton of changes in the last few years. In 23, the legislature rolled out a lot of new laws, starting with the elimination of non-competes in 23. People had to redo all of their employment agreements. The following year, it rolled out sick safe leave. 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Everybody is trying to make sure their policies play well with this. 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
3: My Talk traffic starts near Richfield on 494 eastbound with a crash between 35W and Lindale Avenue. And then let's move over to St. Paul. Possible crash reported 94 westbound at the exit ramp to Marion Street and 35 east southbound. A crash right around Maryland Avenue and Pennsylvania Avenue. Over on 494 westbound in South St. Paul, crash right around Dodd and 5th Avenue. Let's go to the North Metro, 169 southbound. A crash reported in Brooklyn Park between 109th Avenue and 101st Avenue. Then let's go all the way down to Highway 41 near Chaska. Somebody saw some animals on the road by Chestnut Boulevard and East 1st Street. Keep your eyes open for all the critters. And let's go back across town once more, 35W southbound, with a crash. That's in Arden Hills by County Road 96 and 694. That's your Mind Talk traffic. Time for your 5 Eyewitness News weather forecast, which includes afternoon thunderstorms scattered throughout the day with a high of 76. Tonight, mostly cloudy, maybe some scattered showers with a low of 60. Tomorrow, spotty thunderstorms, otherwise partly cloudy skies with a high of 76. Right now, the Mind Talk studios, it's mostly sunny and 59.
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15: Would you tell me all the news?
3: According to a new report, Savannah Guthrie and her siblings may have known for a while that their mother is no longer alive. According to a new report, they got a message on February 6 apologizing for Nancy Guthrie's inadvertent death, but the center also suggested returning the body for an unspecified amount of money. And Madonna doesn't want to get naked anymore, guys. It's not because she doesn't want to. It's because everyone's doing it. She said, quote, I want to do what people are not doing, which is thinking and wearing clothes. So watch out maybe for a library endorsement from Madonna. We can only wish. But she's on the cover of the summer issue of Interview Magazine. Her new album, Confessions 2, drops in July. And finally, after getting roasted for not supporting the New York Knicks during the NBA playoffs, Elmo, yes, Elmo from Sesame Street, came out in full support of Team USA in the World Cup. But he added, quote, Elmo loves everybody. Don't make this a thing. You've heard him. Well, that's all the dirt this hour. For more, check out mytalk1071.com or download the MyTalk app.
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0: We are walking on sunshine on this Tuesday, June 23rd, 2026. What's up, everybody? And welcome. It's Jason Matheson Show. I'm Jace. Hi. And right over there, say hello to America's buddy. It's Colleen Lindstrom.
1: Hello, buddies.
0: And over there, say hello to Holly Roberts.
1: Hello.
0: Cheers, everybody.
1: Cheers.
0: Welcome to the second half of our show. Cheers.
1: I'm trying coffee for the first time since this weekend. I had a little illness.
0: Were you bitten by a radioactive spider?
1: I'm not really sure what exactly I was bitten by, but it weren't good. I had a rough Sunday.
0: I'm sorry about that.
1: Yeah, Father's Day went south.
0: Yeah.
1: But I am trying coffee for the first time. So far, so good.
0: It's going down well?
1: It's fine.
0: It sounded like Porky Pig there, but yeah. Well, this is my first. We're both kind of having the same thing. I'm having my first coffee since the colonoscopy.
1: Yes.
0: Because for whatever reason, when I got out of it yesterday, I thought the first thing I would want is Starbucks. Mm-mm. No. I was like some sort of hungry gorilla. I was like, McDonald's.
2: Get me a burrito.
0: Burrito. Colin goes, you don't want the boo of the Cara or Starbucks? No, get me to McDonald's. I look like Donkey Kong. I was like, no, food.
3: I do. Here he comes, guys. Careful. Bend down the hatches.
1: I love, though, that your barista must have known that this was going to be a big day for you, because right on the side of your cup, it says, enjoy.
0: Yeah, they knew that I went a whole day without coughing. Mm-hmm. But no, this tastes real, real good. Coming up on the show, Holly's on trend and she didn't even know it. And speaking of trends, Colleen, we can call this a just saying, right? There's a trend that Colleen is just sick of and wants nothing to do with
1: Yeah, yeah.
0: I guess it's kind of a just saying.
1: Sure, yeah. I'll take it.
0: Yeah. Then Holly knows something and much more. So let's begin with Colleen and a sort of kind of just saying that I think I'm going to be 100% with her on. Here we go.
4: I'm just saying.
5: Time for just saying.
6: You got something you want to say?
1: Okay, so this is going to start with somebody else's just saying, and it's going to turn into my just saying. there's some tension brewing in the influencer arena around the get ready with me trend. Specifically, and I have to be really honest. I don't get ready with people. I don't gravitate toward those. But apparently, the get ready with me trend typically in some circles begins with a gal with her back to the camera, braless, putting on her unders. Which, fine. Listen. Wherever you get your kicks, who am I to judge? But TikTokers are saying, I'm over this. I'm over getting flashed by influencers. So long story short, too late. I came upon this article about the get ready with me trend and the tension about this in the TikTok arena, where some people are saying, please just put your shirt on. I don't care. Okay. Which I agree with, but whatever. But it made me itchy, because there's another trend that absolutely drives me cuckoo bonkers.
0: More than
1: the
0: get
1: ready.
0: G-W-R-M?
1: I'll get ready by myself. I don't need you to G-R-W-M. I'll do me. You do you.
0: Yeah.
1: And we don't need to do this together. I'm good. It's the day in the life thing.
0: Thank you.
7: A day in the life.
1: Okay. You know, you've seen these where somebody's like, a day with me. And it starts always. And this is why I don't like it. Okay. There's a very specific thing that drives me bonkers about it. And it's always the first shot of the person getting out of their bed from a deep slumber. And I'm like, I'm not stupid. Like, come on. I will accept the here I am walking, you know, to Starbucks to get my coffee. I'll accept that. You just flip your phone on and you take your video of you getting to it. But it is the inauthenticity of the wake up shot that sets me off in a way I can't. Flames
0: on the side of my face.
1: I can't do it.
0: 100.
1: Can we be done with it?
0: 100. Inauthentic.
1: Yes.
0: It's not real.
1: No.
0: We know you got out of bed, put your phone on the tripod,
1: mm-hmm.
0: and got back into bed and acted like you just woke up.
1: Yes. I can't do it. I can't do it. Count me out. Call me old. Oh, gosh. Okay. I just got a text. This is great. I love you. I love you, Brittany.
0: Oh, Brittany from Brittany and Kendall?
1: Yes, from the B of the B and the K. I feel attacked. Please get ready with me. Brittany.
0: Does Brittany do these?
1: I shan't. Yeah, I don't know. She does. Brittany does Brittany. And I love everything Brittany does because she's Brittany. But girl, I don't want to get ready with you. I'm going to get ready by myself. Why?
0: Because, Julia, we're older. We don't want to see people get ready.
1: That's all. And I don't want to see people fake get up in the morning.
2: And yeah, that's a little too much. It's one thing if you're like, okay, here I am with a camera in my face and I'm putting on my makeup. Or I'm doing something that's in a singular shot. But if you're creating a Werner Herzog documentary about a day in the life of you.
1: Of yourself.
2: I don't want it.
0: And I just don't get... It fascinates me that people turn this, not Brittany. Brittany has a
1: full life
0: and career. Brittany has a whole career. She has actually a career. But the people on social media that have made a career out of putting their underpants on and their panties and their bras.
2: Ooh, don't say panties. Please.
0: I know. I did it just to be a little irritating and I apologize.
1: Well,
0: Holly. I apologize.
1: You succeed.
0: But said a little quiet there. Mm-hmm. But I don't want to see that. Mm-hmm. Even if you're hot. And I stumble upon GRWM videos of people that, did I do that right?
1: GRWM. Yep.
0: I don't need Brittany and Kendall using another drop of me misspelling something. But I don't really care. I don't care how hot you are. I really don't. I'm so glad that you, and then the day in the life stuff, I'm with you on that too.
1: I know.
0: Because what, you're going to hear me repeat this too. When we get to Screen Queens and we talk Dallas Cowboys cheerleaders.
1: Oh, yeah.
0: Because I really do think of this. What is going to happen to these poor... Look, I don't really think this much about these people. I don't care. But what's going to happen to these poor people when people stop caring what kind of underpants they're wearing and they have to actually have a career? They actually have to have a job. When that well, which inevitably will dry up, when they have based... their whole life, when they're literally their whole career is day in the life videos, when people stop caring about their day or the public realizes every day is basically the same thing. Work out, go to a sushi place, go work out again.
1: Wait, I want that day.
2: Thank you.
1: How do I get that day?
2: Please.
0: I'm just saying. But they all look the same to me too. All these videos look the same. It's all youngins, really good looking. They go to the gym. They go eat at a trendy spot. They go for a walk.
1: This is also
0: how a damn dog.
1: This is how you know I'm old, because all I can think about is the day I said, if I ever was like, I'm going to do a day in the life video, I'm going to film myself waking up. My husband would be like, the hell you are. The hell you're going to put a camera in our bedroom while I'm still sleeping. Nobody needs to see that. By the way, I did get a follow up text from Brittany who said, I've never done a fake wake up, but there's still time. Girl, this is what I want from Brittany.
2: Well, then this is the challenge for you.
1: This is what I want, actually.
0: I'm going to Brittany's account right
1: Please
0: now.
1: Please do this, Brittany. For me, Brittany from the Brittany and Kendall Show, 3 to 6 here on My Talk 107.1. Brittany, I want a video of just you waking up for a week. Just one wake up after another.
2: Yep.
1: That's all I want.
0: Her most recent video is a... kind of getting a get ready to go to that amphitheater for the
1: MGK
0: Shotgun Kelly.
1: Which, by the way, deep tease, I'm going tonight to the amphitheater for the first time. So I will have a review of my experience. I didn't see MGK. Brittany will have her review tonight of the amphitheater and MGK. I'm going to see Dave Matthews Band tonight at the amphitheater. So I'm excited about that.
0: By the way, Brittany, I'm looking at, I think I want outfit too. If I'm I'm just looking at her.
1: It's too late. It's too late. It already happened.
2: Yeah. You didn't get in the past. Early enough.
1: You didn't get ready with her at the right time, Jason. Mm-hmm.
0: I would either go with two or three, Brittany. I know it's too late. I'm just saying, but not four. I don't know about four.
1: Listen, I want your retroactive opinions on Britney's outfits. Yep. That could be an entire segment.
2: Yep, just go back. We need to go to the winter.
1: Yes.
2: Like, you should have worn this to the holiday party.
1: Jason weighs in on
0: Britney's outfits
1: for the last
0: 2 months later.
1: Year. I want that.
0: Yeah. Oh, well, God, she has a lot of choices. Oh, keep it simple, Britney. Oh, my God. You're giving me seven choices. Okay.
1: This is how you know I am too old to be an influencer. Nobody's influenced by me.
0: Oh, I actually like what she picked.
1: Okay, he's watching it in real time.
0: I am watching it real time.
1: Okay.
0: Now, see, this outfit wasn't one of the original choices.
1: Did she mix and match?
0: I don't know, but it's too complicated. And I want a graphic, too. I need them all on one page.
1: Okay. All right.
0: One page, picture one, picture two, picture three.
1: Okay, next... Next, Jason.
0: Yeah.
1: Next segment.
0: Okay.
1: Is Jason critiquing people's social media? Pick a person. Pick a person. He's like a social media consultant. Pick anybody.
0: Yeah.
1: Jason will live open up your account on the air and tell you what he'd rather have you do.
0: Colin would be much better for that. That's basically what his company does. That's what he does.
1: Fix your face, Jason. Fix your face.
0: Brittany has approved the segment idea of me critiquing, very delayed, all of her outfits.
1: Okay, great.
0: We'll start that. We'll get a Holly. We'll get an open from Rocco on that. I don't know what we'll call it, but
1: it's in beta.
0: Well, it's in beta mode. When we come back, speaking of trends, Holly's on trend. And she didn't even know it. Next.
4: Morning, sunshine.
1: And I thought, I would like some more ambient light. And I happened to have this lamp that we were not using at the Lindstrom home any longer.
2: Yeah, gee, I wonder why you're not using it anymore.
1: Okay.
0: I have not seen the Ed Gein lamp.
1: Because you guys...
0: Made of stretched human flesh. Here we go. I'm getting ready to look at it for the first time.
1: Jason, oh my gosh, your face.
0: That looks like Colleen made it from the thigh of her third or fourth victim.
1: It does, actually. Now that when I see it through those eyes.
2: That is a lamp made of bones and skin, and that's what Colleen has brought into the My Talk office. And now we have
6: size 14. Can you help me get my furniture in the van?
1: Oh my gosh.
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1: Listen.
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14: 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That's what we're talking about. Where talk is fun. My Talk 107.1. Everything entertainment. It's a

0: Welcome back. Jason Matheson Show, starring Colleen Lindstrom, starring Holly Roberts, starring Ricardo Montalban, and you. Thank you for being here. Holly is on trend, and she didn't even know it.
1: That's how
0: right,
1: cool
0: Holly?
1: She is. That's how cool right? That girl is.
0: We always knew Colleen was cool, but this is how cool she is. She's on trend. She didn't even know it. She didn't even know it.
2: I didn't realize being a dirtbag about my nails is now on trend.
1: Yes, girl. Yes.
2: I saw this on Instagram. This is from the Fashion Insta. It's called Repeller. Used to be Man Repeller. It's a whole thing. It has millions of followers.
0: Okay.
2: They just posted yesterday that bare nails are becoming the newest status symbol of quiet luxury.
1: Quiet luxury.
2: And if we want to rebrand being a dirtbag as quiet luxury, I'm all for it.
1: In. Love that for us.
2: I love that. Nails. My nails are dirty, but I don't do them, right? I don't put nail polish on them. I don't even put clear stuff. I cut, I buff, I shine with a little thing. And then I try to keep my cuticles halfway decent, but that's really all I have the time or the effort for these days.
1: That used to be my way of life, but I am a nail biter. And so I can't, if I do that, if they're bare, then I'll bite them. So I admire you. I'm like a little beaver.
0: Little beaver.
1: I'm like a little beaver.
0: My favorite
1: beaver.
0: Animal.
2: Yeah, I used to bite my nails too. And then one day I stopped and I don't know what that's all about. That's a whole other
1: Listen,
2: thing.
1: You should write a book about that because I think there's a lot of people who would like to know what your technique was.
2: There's a lot of things in my life that are, and one day I stopped.
1: Yeah.
2: That could be the name of the book.
0: And one day I stopped.
2: This is exciting, though. So if you feel like you're not well kept, because having your nails done has become part of the beauty and grooming protocol for many people. And if you feel like you're not put together because you don't have your nails done, I'm here to tell you, you're doing just fine.
1: Mm-hmm.
2: You're doing just fine. Don't worry about it.
0: So no more. So just clear, translucent nails.
1: Just your regular nails.
0: Hot.
1: Just the
0: your
1: way
0: regular nails.
1: Oh, okay. Nature's nails.
2: That's right. You don't even need any kind of clear nail polish. You don't need any kind of protector. You can buff them. You can get those buffers. And when you do the four different processes and you buff and shine your nails, it makes them look tidy enough. And what I'm here to tell you is that that is luxurious now. So please go enjoy your just raw dog hands, okay?
1: Mm. Your raw dog hands are quiet luxury.
2: They're quiet luxury.
0: Quiet luxury.
2: That being said, I do admire sophisticated and intricate nail design. If you have beautiful, intricately designed nails, that is lovely. I am a dirtbag, and I can't upkeep that kind of stuff. So I'm glad that we all have room at the table now.
1: Listen, bring your own
2: nails.
1: BYOH, bring your own hands.
2: Yeah.
1: We're buffing.
2: Jason's doing the number four level buff and shine on his nails.
0: I'm polishing my nails.
2: So, yes, naked nails. You got, like, awesome nail art. It's all good. It's all good.
0: I don't know this about you two. Do you enjoy a painted nail? I haven't looked at your phalanges lately. Do you? Okay.
1: Come yeah, on. I'm a go to the salon gal.
2: Are you a gel gal?
1: I am a Gel X gal. And also, do you know what's really funny? Do you know who I always
0: Please
1: see at my
0: me.
1: Salon? Okay, I saw her once, but we always check in.
0: Jessica Simpson?
1: Yes. No.
2: Ashley Simpson?
1: No, our friend Leah here at the station. One day I walked in and girlfriend was getting her pedicure done. And I was like, I'm here to do the same. Hello. So we go to the same nail salon. Hey.
0: OJ Simpson? Okay, I'm sorry. I'm done.
1: Not there.
2: No.
1: Anywho, no, I do. I like my nails done. And again, it's simply because I will eat them.
0: Yeah.
2: Good preventative care. Yeah,
1: it
2: I
1: is.
2: Like a good mani-pedi, but I've just become too lazy. And so I really like this because sometimes in my life, I've received the backhanded compliment of, oh, well, you're just so natural. Like, well, what the heck is that supposed to mean?
0: What the hell does that mean?
2: Because I wear makeup. I put myself together. But then when you get that compliment, I'm like, okay, I don't think that's the compliment that you are trying to make me think it is. That's one of those.
1: Your beauty is so effortless.
2: Yeah.
1: Like that kind of thing.
0: You've had people tell you that you're natural?
2: Oh, yeah. And I'm like, well, what the heck is that supposed to mean? I should just call people out when they say that, because if you mean it as a diss, okay.
0: I don't like that for you.
1: Holly, allow me to give you an expression that you may say in return for when people say things that are backhanded compliments. I've started with this one recently. What a weird thing to say.
0: I have one too.
1: It disarms people a little bit. What a weird thing to say. Just causes them to reflect on it. Yeah.
3: Kiss my grit.
1: That also will work.
0: There we go.
2: Mm-hmm. So all of you who have bare nails, it's just as luxurious as those who have their nails done.
0: Yeah. Mm. On trend and didn't even know it.
2: Quiet luxury.
0: It's luxury.
2: But it's
0: quiet.
2: It's whispering. Yeah, so us lazy people, let's stay lazy. Okay.
0: Stay lazy.
2: Let's just stay lazy.
1: Mm-hmm.
0: That'll be our State Fair t-shirt. Stay lazy.
1: Stay lazy. Actually, I got to get on that. That's part of my day today.
0: Really?
1: Yeah, I got to figure. We have a meeting today. We will speak of this in our meeting.
0: Oh, that's right. It is Tuesday. Yes. Again, it feels like a Monday. I was naked at this time yesterday with my butt in the air. I'm sorry. I'm just discombobulated. On that note, get your colonoscopy. Hey, guys, listener rewards are real hot this month. 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
2: My Talk traffic is starting in Arden Hills, where the pace is rather slow, 35W northbound, right around County Road 96 and 694. That's due to a crash. Let's also go down to 494. 494 eastbound in Richfield by 35W and Lindale Avenue. Not only is there a crash, but then you got to watch for all of that construction in the cone zone. 494 westbound. That crash looks like it's pretty clear in South St. Paul, between 5th Avenue and Highway 156. Then we also have a crash 35 east south, 494 westbound. That crash looks like it's pretty clear in South St. Paul, between 5th Avenue and Highway 156. Then we also have a crash 35 east southbound. That's in St. Paul. Doesn't look too

0: hail, okay? So be on the lookout for that. 76 your high. Tonight, scattered showers 60. Tomorrow, spotty thunderstorm 76. But now the My Talk studios, it's partly cloudy and 59.
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0: What's she thinking?
1: She knows something.
2: What is she thinking?
3: Time for Holly Knows Something.
4: The fact is, I need what's in her head.

0: That's right. It's Tuesday, and that means Holly knows something, and we don't. But it's our job to figure out what Holly knows so that we know, and then you know what Holly knows. Right, Holly?
1: That's right. I know something Jason and Colleen don't. I'm going to give them the category so that they can give me their three guesses on what I know. You know?
0: You know. I know.
2: I know.
0: Colleen, you know?
2: Well, we're all going to know. Well,
0: we're going to know soon, yeah.
1: Your category this morning, Jason and Colleen, food and beverage.
2: Oh, lovely. Mm-hmm.
0: Food and beverage.
2: Okay.
1: Jason and Colleen each get three guesses. We're going to alternate between the two of them. Let's start with Colleen this morning. Guesses.
2: Okay. All right.
1: What I know.
2: Does it have to be a yes or no question? I can't remember.
1: No, okay, eliminated that.
2: Thank you. I'm so glad. Okay.
0: we got real rid of that.
2: Is it a specific brand or is it a type of food?
1: It is a specific brand.
2: Okay.
0: Is this a brand that's popular now or had its zenith in a different decade?
2: Good question.
0: Thank you.
1: It remains popular to this day.
2: Okay. Would you say this is a snack or a meal?
1: Snack.
2: Okay.
1: Could be a snack.
2: Could be a snack.
1: Definitely not a meal.
2: Definitely not a meal.
0: Holly, has this ever had a popular jingle attached to it in advertising campaigns?
2: Good question.
0: Thank you.
1: I believe not.
0: Or like a popular ad campaign, not even a jingle, but has it been part of an ad campaign that we would all know?
1: I don't think so, Jason.
0: Oh, okay.
1: Yeah, I just don't think so. I don't think I've ever seen an ad for this. Maybe, but I can't confirm, so I can't give you solid information.
2: Okay. I would like to ask
1: one more question each.
2: Yes, for my final question. Does this go in the sweet category or the savory category?
1: This is the sweet category.
2: Okay.
0: Holly, to your knowledge, do Colleen and I enjoy this sweet snack? Could be a meal.
1: Well, definitely not a meal, Jason.
0: No, I mean, that's right. Definitely not a snack.
1: Could be considered a snack.
0: Okay.
1: I believe you both enjoy this. I can't answer that definitively, but if I put it in front of you, I don't think you would be mad.
2: Okay. I think I know what it is.
0: You do?
2: I just have a guess. I could be wrong.
0: I am as lost as Hansel and Gretel right now.
1: But both of you have used your three questions.

0: questions. So now it's time for Jason and Colleen to submit their final answer.
1: Okay. My final answer is the lovely cream-filled sponge cake called a Twinkie.
0: Okay.
2: Holly, my guess will be Pearson's Nut Roll.
0: Pearson's Nut Roll?
1: Yummy.
0: Let's see if Jason and Colleen are right. Is it a Twinkie? Is it a Pearson's Nut Roll? No, it is not.
1: Womp womp.
0: The correct answer is icy.
1: I mean, Jason, you should have known this.
2: I should have context clue. Slurpee Sam lives on. Damn it.
1: In honor of Slurpee Sam, Holly, tell us everything you know about the delicious, delectable icy.
0: You know a Slurpee, right, from 7-Eleven, but the icy came first.
1: Mm.
0: And the icy is actually where the Slurpee comes from, the direct line.
1: The icy walked so the Slurpee could run.
0: Basically, I had no idea. I love an icy. I love a blue raspberry icy. Oh, my gosh.
2: Mine's cherry.
0: Oh, well, it was invented in 1958 by a guy in Kansas named Omar, and it was because his equipment from Dairy Queen wasn't working. His machine broke, and then he began putting bottles of soda in the freezer to keep them cold.
1: Oh.
0: People loved them so much that they were actually requesting this frozen soda. So then he was like, okay, I'm on to something. And they made the first icy machine, I believe, out of air conditioning parts.
1: Get out of town.
2: What?
0: Yeah. So he partnered with a company down in Texas. They developed this machine. This was all back in the late 50s, early 60s. It was made from a car air conditioning unit. And so ices were made. You combined freezing water, carbon dioxide, and then the flavor mix. And people loved ices so much. 7-Eleven, the convenience store, was like, hey, girl.
2: Hey, girl.
0: We want to buy some of these machines. We're also going to change the name of the product because we're not selling ices, but we are naming them Slurpees because of the slurping sound people make while drinking them.
1: Mm-hmm. Next to Jason in the movie theater.
0: Exactly.
2: Right?
0: Exactly. Yes. There are over 75,000 icy machines across America. 300 million icy servings per year.
1: Okay, so to be clear, because this is what I'm gaining from this conversation, there's virtually no difference between the icy and the Slurpee. It's just the brand that it's just what 7-Eleven has named that particular confection.
0: Exactly. And I always thought that the Slurpee came before the icy, but no.
1: No.
0: It's the other way around, and they're essentially the same thing. It's just branding and flavoring, because icy has that very distinct cherry flavor and that very distinct blue raspberry flavor. They also have other flavors as well, but those are the two iconic flavors.
1: Question. Is a slushy different?
0: Those would be a little different.
1: Okay.
2: Yeah. A little different.
1: All right. Mm-hmm.
0: Like
1: okay.
0: A slush puppy would be a little different.
1: Okay.
2: Yeah.
1: Noted.
0: Mm-hmm. Man, I always wanted a slush puppy. They had one of those machines at the Budget Mart.
2: Oh, the slush puppy, I think, is superior. Look, you can't.
1: What is the difference then?
2: The little ice pellets. There is not a slush puppy to my memory in my memory bank. They're little bitty round. They look like little hamster testicles.
1: Mm.
2: They're very small little ice balls.
0: It's more slushy, Colleen,
2: yes.
0: And
1: got
0: less
1: it.
0: Carbonated.
1: Okay, got it.
0: Because icy, yeah. I love icies more than slush puppies, Jason, because icies have that carbonation bite to them. But slush puppies are more like a Mr. Misty, which is Dairy Queen's version of a slushy.
1: I do love a Mr. Misty.
2: Yeah.
0: but oh, that was so luxurious. My parents never let me get a slush puppy at the Budget Mart. It was very rude, and I have a lot of trauma around it.
1: I want to confess in this moment, I don't know that I've ever had an icy in my life.
2: What?
1: Or a slushy, or a slurpee, or a slush puppy, but I have had a Mr. Misty. Guys, I had a weird childhood. Okay, I had a weird.
0: Jason left. Jason actually left because he is so offended.
1: That's what did it.
0: It's been a good run.
1: Jason, come back.
2: Colleen, what would Slurpee Sam think of this? Really, what would Slurpee Sam think?
1: I think Slurpee Sam would be ashamed. He's not wrong. You know, I believed when you said it might have been his first Slurpee, I thought that could be true because at the age of 49, I have yet to have one myself. We can fix it. Don't worry about it, you guys. I can have one. It'll be fine.
2: Yeah. Mm-hmm. Well, there we go. Ladies and gentlemen, that has been Holly Knows Something.
1: I feel so much smarter.
2: Have your dog spayed or neutered. There we go. We're going to take a break. We'll be back right after this.
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0: heck of an episode of Screen Queens. It's a triple threat. We all watch something. We'll tell you about that. I can't wait to talk about with Colleen, America's Sweethearts, because she grabbed her pom-poms and jumped on the field on that
1: girl,
0: one.
1: I am in.
0: Girl, I heard. Colin said you were in. Just in. And I'm in with this current season, and I have thoughts.
1: Okay.
0: Capital T, as in tatas, thoughts. Mm-hmm. I don't know why I picked the word tatas. It could be topiaries.
1: Can we stick a pin in that? Because I do have an announcement to make. Go on.
0: Oh, okay. Well, speaking of announcements, then after Screen Queens, I want to talk to you about something.
1: Oh.
0: There we go. Yeah.
1: Noted.
0: There we go. That's all coming up.
1: Would you like an announcement?
0: Right now?
1: Yeah.
0: Holly, should we do an announcement?
1: Please.
0: Okay, Colleen.
1: I would like to announce right now that in the break, Holly and I decided that we are going to form a cover band of Hoobastank, and we're going to call it Boobastank. Thank you. Please come to our concerts.
2: The all
0: are you
2: female
0: be performing at the New Mystic Lake Amphitheater?
1: Yes,
0: are you booked?
1: We are.
0: Yeah.
1: Okay. Mm-hmm. Yes, we are. We are Boobastank. Booked. It's an all female Hoobastank cover band.
0: Okay.
1: Called Boobastank.
0: Boobastank.
1: That's it.
0: That's it.
2: We might be a little tired in the coming days, weeks, and months.
0: Yeah,
1: it's true.
2: But we try to juggle our burgeoning rock cover band.
1: Yes. So just be gentle with us, because we're trying to live the rock star life and the morning radio life.
0: Yeah. We're trying to live all of those things.
1: Yes. We've been cooking this up in the breaks for a while.
0: I'm here. I'm going to be one of your first. I'm going to buy the merch. I hope you guys have quality merch. I will be there.
1: Oh, there will be quality merch.
0: Okay. I can't wait to buy a Boobastank t-shirt.
1: Okay.
0: And a Boobastank. I want a tote bag, please.
1: Oh.
0: Yeah.
1: All right. We can arrange a tote.
0: Okay. A tote? Yeah.
1: All right. That's all. Thank you for indulging that announcement.
0: There is no indulging. That was lovely. It's now time for May I Have a Few Words with Colleen Lindstrom?
1: Mm. Yes. Thank you. I'd like to have a few words about something that I watched last night that everybody should be watching, but you didn't even know it.
0: Really?
1: Yeah, it's called the Jimmy Awards. Are you familiar with the Jimmy Awards?
0: Have never. When I read this, the first time I've ever heard of the Jimmy Awards is when I read our Google document for our broadcast.
1: Okay, well, I would like to tell you about the Jimmy Awards, because the Jimmy Awards is something that happens every year and has been happening for the past 17 years, single year. And last night was the Jimmy Awards, hosted by Bowen Yang. This is a big deal. The Jimmy Awards are the awards that celebrate individual artistry and vocal, dance, and acting performance in theater education. So remember a few weeks ago, I told you about a showcase and awards that we have here in the Twin Cities. It's called the Spotlight Showcase. Many cities around the country host something very similar. And the goal of that showcase and contest is to send nominees from the local high school theater community to the Jimmy Awards. Then they go to the Jimmy Awards and they compete on a Broadway stage for the Jimmy Award. There's only one Jimmy Award awarded to a female and a male. And then there are other categories that they recognize. But it is a production that is unbelievable. It is an experience for these high school students that is memorable. They get their pictures up on a billboard in Times Square. They take master classes from Broadway artists. Many Jimmy Award winners have gone on to be on Broadway. It's my daughter, as we were watching, said to me, that's essentially your one way ticket to Broadway. If you win a Jimmy Award, that's as good as your cast. It is a beautiful and one. And what I want to say, and Bowen Yang, okay, I'm sorry, there's too many thoughts crashing in my head at once. Bowen Yang was the host last night of the Jimmy Awards. We watched it on YouTube. This should be on network television. It is not. But it is broadcast live on YouTube. My daughter and I watched it together. And I just want to say, Bowen Yang was the perfect host. He said some of the most remarkable and beautiful things. And one of the things that he said that I just want to say out loud, because it was so beautiful. At the point where the 100-some high school students who were nominated for the Jimmy Award were standing on stage and he was about to announce the winners, he said, I want you to hear me. He said, as a 5-time Emmy Award nominee who's never won, I've made a pretty good career out of not getting picked. And he said, getting picked doesn't matter when you've already, oh my gosh, I'm going to cry, when you've already picked the thing that's right for you. And it was such a beautiful thing to say to a bunch of high schoolers who are on the precipice of figuring out who they are and what they want to be, but they've already figured it out. They've already figured out the thing that makes their heart beat. And there are so many people who abandon dreams because they didn't have a mechanism to be celebrated in this way. When I think about sports and how we value sports in our culture, and trust, I am a sports parent, but there are so many mechanisms in the world of sports that tell you that you are meeting different rubrics that don't exist in the theater community, and they don't exist in the dance and in the music community. You have to have a confidence within you, and you have to have champions outside of you. And if you are a person who doesn't listen to those voices, the Jimmy Awards is one mechanism that has now been set up that I wish we would have had when I was in high school, because it is a way to support young people in the arts at a time when funding for the arts is being cut right, left, and center. And so what they're doing is they are creating a mechanism for these talented young people to move through a system and know that they are good. And for Bowen Yang, the one and only Bowen Yang, to say, you've already picked the thing.
0: Yeah.
1: It doesn't matter if you get picked. You've already figured out what makes your heart beat. It just is a heartwarming performance.
0: Yes.
1: These kids are so immensely talented. You will watch it and think, I am seeing greatness on the way up right now. It's phenomenal. You can still watch the production if you are interested. It's, you just search Jimmy Awards 2026. You can, I think, watch many years worth of Jimmy Awards. They did it on the stage where they, I can't know, why can I not pull up the name right now? It's the stage where they perform The Lion King in Minkoff? Anyway, it's
0: in New York.
1: In New York. The stage,
0: I think it's the Minkoff Theater.
1: Yes, where they do The Lion King right now. The Jimmy Awards is named after, Colleen, get it together. There's another theater named after Niederlander. Is it Niederlander? Am I making that up? Anyway, it's the founder of that theater. It's one of the kind of old school film or theater producers on Broadway. That's who the Jimmy Awards are named after. And it really exists in the name of creating a space where where young people in the arts can flourish.
0: Which is so needed.
1: Oh my gosh. Absolutely. It's so needed. So watch it. It will warm your heart to see these kids just living their best life. Can you imagine what that would have been like as a teenager who wanted to be on Broadway, to be pulled onto Broadway and living your best life for a week?
0: As someone directly affected, my life would have been very different had I not had the arts. Seriously, my friend group, the group that's literally flying in this weekend to reunite, I would not have met them, no joke, no exaggeration, without the arts.
1: It's true.
0: I truly. So, yeah, I love that. Bowen Yang, good for you.
1: Yes, truly, for supporting that.
0: We're going to take a break. Television's an art. Streaming's an art. We'll talk about it next in Screen Queens when we return.
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12: Gridlock in Little Canada. Good morning. I'm Kenny. Here we go with our My Talk traffic. You'll find southbound 35E stacked up between 694 and Roselawn, where speeds improve just a little bit. But it does remain tedious all the way down to the Cayuga exit. Eastbound 10, definitely having a day this morning. Expect congestion kicking in at Highway 65. And that'll take you all the way down to the merge with southbound 35W. Looks like both directions of 694 fairly troublesome between 35W and the Mississippi. The problems in Eden Prairie start in Chanhassen. You're going to see numerous little pockets of slower traffic. They kick in right around 101 in Chanhassen, and then you'll see a bigger jam close to the Highway 5 merge in Eden Prairie. It's the typical gong show for northbound 169 over the Minnesota and up to 494. And in Burnsville, northbound W gridlocked in the construction between the Split and Cliff Road. Our 5 Eyewitness News forecast. Increasing humidity and thunderstorms this afternoon, 76 the high. Scattered thunderstorms down to 60 overnight, and then more rain tomorrow morning, but then turning partly cloudy and 76 tomorrow afternoon. It's 66 now.
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0: The Cape be fearing. America's sweethearts be cheering. And the Real Housewives be yelling. Welcome, Screen Queens. 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Hello, Queens.
1: Hello, Queen.
18: Hello, Queens.
1: Hello.
18: Hello, Queen Holly. Queen Colleen, it's good to be back with you.
0: Let's jump into it right away.
1: Right into the Cape?
0: Right into the Cape. Cape Fear on Apple TV. I don't know where you guys are. I believe I'm on episode 4. Where are you both?
1: I'm current.
0: What are you is current? That?
1: I don't know. Hold on. I don't know how many episodes we're in.
2: There are 4 episodes. So if you've watched 4 episodes of Cape Fear, you are current.
1: I am current.
2: Is where I'm at.
0: Mm-hmm. You're current, Holly?
2: Yes.
0: I'm one behind. Per usual.
1: But okay. I do have to say this. This is proving to be a show where my husband and I are keeping up. Meaning we're like the second it drops, we're like, when are we watching this? This is now appointment. We got to watch this ASAP.
0: Oh, interesting.
1: Yeah, that's how into this we are.
0: Holly, are you similarly interested?
2: Yeah, I've had a busy couple weeks, but we are committed to staying current, and new episodes of Cape Fear are dropping late Thursday or Friday.
0: Mm-hmm. Okay. Colleen, let's start with you. What are you thinking as we check in mid-season here?
1: This show is disturbing in all the good ways, right? In all the ways that you want Cape Fear to be disturbing. There's so many elements of the most recent movie version that show up in this show, and cameos by people and little moments that are reminiscent of that story, that it's just enough to keep you gripped. But then there's just like a lot of disturbing stuff that's happening
0: with everyone. If I may pause your commentary,
1: please,
0: and jump
1: pause
0: in
1: me. Pause me and jump in.
0: This is one of the main differences, I think. I don't have a full memory of either film right now. Mm-hmm. It's been a while for both, especially the original. I haven't watched that since a film class. But anyway, the difference in the narrative here is the fact that everybody is messed up.
1: Yeah.
0: And I don't remember that even in the 90s.
1: No.
0: Girl, everybody is a pill.
1: Well, and like people are hiding, so many people are hiding things from other people, and ooh.
0: Holly, am I right? You have a better memory. I don't know when was the last time you've watched either of those films, but am I right? This was not an either adaptation of how messy everyone was.
2: No.
0: Okay.
2: No, this is not the case. It was more straightforward storytelling in the two Cape Fear movies.
1: Mm-hmm.
2: People are messy. This version of Cape Fear is campy, it's messy, and it's bananas. I'm here for it.
1: Yeah, Javier Bardem is terrifying.
0: But yet I want to sleep with him.
1: Well, that's the thing. That's like the conundrum.
2: Oh, you're one of those.
1: You're one of those. Because that's the thing about this show, is that there are ladies that be throwing themselves at him.
2: Mm-hmm. Oh. I forget what they call it. They have a nickname in episode 4,
1: mm-hmm.
2: where there is a woman who is out there filming Max Cady at a press conference, and she calls herself like a Cadiac or something like that.
1: I think you're right.
0: There is something like animal about him.
2: He's musky.
0: He is.
1: Yeah, he definitely has a musk.
0: And there is a moment, like there are moments where I'm so turned off, that like the ice cream scene, that's all I'm going to say.
1: Mm-hmm.
0: And then there are moments.
1: Oh, yeah.
0: He be licking. Anyway, but then there are other moments where I'm like, oh, hello. Go ahead and throw me against a wall. That's fine.
1: And yes, I do believe it is. The word is Cadiac.
0: Cadiac? Mm-hmm. Okay.
2: Mm-hmm. Yeah.
1: But it is, I mean, to your point, Jason, so to me, that's a tall order for an actor to be able to embody the type of character who is so robustly disturbing,
0: yes,
1: but also sexually attractive. Like, that's a tall order.
0: That's a balancing act.
1: It is. And he is doing it. He is threading that needle in a way that kind of gets you to understand what the psychology is of the people in the story.
2: You also don't know Max Cady's true motivation.
0: Yeah. Yes!
2: Mm-hmm. Or what the truth actually is.
1: That also. I will say this. The one thing about this show that is, okay, you have to suspend some disbelief while you're watching it. Because every scene, I'm like, what's going to happen now? Oh, no. Oh, no. Because in no world is, there's just so many things that are happening that we're trying to spin the plates around. I will say in episode 4, you get an answer for a character that you've been curious about, what her mechanism is, like what the function is of this one character and how she ties into the story. And you get an answer for that. So that is also the plot.
0: Is it the surprise? Is it the okay?
1: Mm-hmm, it's the relationship.
0: 10-4.
1: Yes. So we talk about this a lot in Screen Queens about how important it is to keep us interested, to reveal enough to leave us with some answers and not more questions. And so it is a slow burn in that sense, where you're getting little pieces of the puzzle that click together in different ways. But that was kind of the big one in episode 4, was this understanding of who this person is and how they relate to the bigger story. That clicks into place and you go, okay.
2: Mm-hmm.
1: I see.
2: Yeah.
1: Mm-hmm.
0: Can we go back to the physical?
1: I wish we would.
0: So I just mentioned Javier Bardem in one moment scares me. And in the next moment, I would love for him to take me to a seedy motel.
1: Mm-hmm. And he would.
0: And he would. Dot, dot, dot. When did Patrick Wilson get jacked? When did that occur? Thank you. I'm just talking, again, the physical body. When did he get jacked?
2: Oh, yeah. Patrick Wilson has always had hot dad energy, though.
0: Mm-hmm. Oh, okay.
2: Yeah, mm-hmm. He always brings it in that way.
0: He went to the gym before mm-hmm. this production. Mm-hmm. Anyway, I'm just sorry. Back to that. I just wanted to talk about the physical body for a second.
2: Yeah, he's lifting weights and hitting his macros.
0: Mm-hmm. Thank you.
1: He sure
0: is watching Get Ready With
1: Me. I think
0: me
1: he's
0: videos.
1: Hitting everybody's macros.
0: I think he is. Yeah. But there is, I think, in episode 3, the one that we watched again within Cape Fear, based on the two movies, we are one behind. The reveal, there is, Queens, there is a fun cameo. Don't want to mm-hmm. give anything. There's a fun cameo. And Colin and I both went, oh,
1: yeah.
0: Nice.
1: Yes.
0: Nice, nice, nice. We won't tell you why it's nice.
1: Mm-hmm.
0: So you both are telling me that is explained, obviously.
1: No,
0: further.
1: That's not who you're thinking. That's not the reveal I'm thinking of.
0: Oh, fun.
1: No, yeah, there's, yes, no.
2: No.
0: Okay.
2: different reveals
1: different
2: happen in
1: reveals.
2: Episode 4 of Cape Fear.
1: Mm-hmm.
2: Different
0: oh,
2: reveals.
0: Heck yeah, I'm here for it.
1: Mm-hmm.
0: It's also just beautifully shot. Just
1: it
0: want to say
1: is,
0: that. Too.
1: There is something about the color. Also, it just showcases that part of the country in such a beautiful
0: yes.
1: way. And can we just pause for Amy Adams and bow to her?
2: Oh.
0: Her, the Louisiana dialect, it doesn't sound
1: mm-mm.
0: like an SNL skit.
1: No.
0: She's nailing it. You know, my mom lived there for a long time, and it is authentic. It is real. It doesn't seem like a Party City accent.
1: Mm-mm. No.
0: No.
1: She's
0: real good.
1: She's incredible in this role. And
0: she's subtle.
1: That's what I was about to say. The subtlety of it is so, it's pitch perfect.
0: Yeah.
1: So yeah, the performances in the show are incredible. The show itself, I will say, we actually also just kind of, because I go to bed while it's still light outside, we watch it while it's still light outside, which I'm grateful for, because there's a darkness to it that just is dangerous,
0: dark.
1: A dangerous darkness.
0: Cape Fear on Apple TV. Okay, clean. When I got out of my colonoscopy,
1: mm-hmm.
0: I thought two things.
1: Mm-hmm.
0: Get me to McDonald's.
1: Mm-hmm.
0: And I can't wait to talk to clean about America's Sweethearts. Dallas Cowboys cheerleaders on Netflix.
1: So I had an illness.
0: In that order. Oh, actually, wait, hold on a minute. Get me to McDonald's.
1: Yes.
0: How's my butt?
1: Mm-hmm.
0: Can't wait to talk to Colleen about Dallas
1: Perfect.
0: Cowboys cheerleaders. That's right.
1: I had an illness this weekend. I was in bed with a fever on Sunday, and I turned on America's Sweethearts, and I just let it roll through. Now, I will own that I was fading in and out of consciousness for parts of season 2, which is fine. But I feel like I have gone on a journey. So you, Jason, watched the 3 seasons of America's Sweethearts. This is the story of the documentary that talks about the Dallas Cowboys cheerleaders, who are that is an iconic brand. It is actually kind of amazing what they have accomplished. And I'll stick a pin in that in a second. But they are kind of the template that all NFL cheerleaders are patterned after. They have done something remarkable for dancers, for athletes. It's really cool. But the first season to the 3rd season, there is a definite arc, and I watched it compressed. You watched it in its, you know, in its chunks, right, Jason?
0: Mm-hmm.
1: So there's something you brought up after watching the first couple episodes of season 3.
0: The current season.
1: You brought up kind of the fear or the awareness that you have about their awareness of the documentary as being sort of career advancing. and wondering if that's going to affect the show. When you watch it compressed like I did over a 24 to 48 hour period, you see that in stark contrast.
0: Oh, fascinating.
1: You really do. You see them, you see how it goes from a bunch of young women who just want to realize their dreams of being a Dallas Cowboys cheerleader to I need to be a Dallas Cowboys cheerleader and an influencer all in one package. One thing that I do want to say that is, and I don't want to give anything away, but it's news, so you can know this. There were four women during season two of America's Sweethearts who sat together at a table and said, we cannot live a life off of what we make doing this job. And it is a real job. It is in many ways a more demanding job than our other jobs, which are the jobs that are meant to sustain us. We need to go to them and see if we can renegotiate the contract. And they were successful in doing so to the tune of a 400% increase. If you do the math on that, it is bonkers. First of all, in any career, a 400% increase, just sit with that in your own career. Imagine what that would look like.
2: Mm-hmm. Mm-hmm.
1: But what that means for these women who are expected to be at every game, just like the players, who rehearse at an athletic level comparable to what the players do, who sustain movement for a 6-minute period of time and then rest only shortly before they are doing that all over again, they are athletes, and they should be paid commensurate with the athletes that they are supporting. And that the fact that they were successful in that is incredible.
0: Can I be negative about that for 2 seconds?
1: Sure.
0: I'm glad that the Jones family realized it. I said this in my commentary about that element of season two.
1: Uh-huh.
0: I do think it's a little pitiful that the Jones family had to be told to pay these women. I think it's pathetic.
1: I don't think that's negative. I think that's truth.
0: That these bazillionaires,
1: yes,
0: Jerry Jones and his daughter, I think it is pathetic, mm-hmm, that it took an uprising of four young ladies, mm-hmm, for them to realize, especially after the exposure that even season one gave to their franchise and the increased dollars that rolled in. I think it is rather despicable that they were kind of forced to do the right thing. They should have just done the right thing.
1: From the get. I agree with that.
0: I'm glad they did it. Bravo to you. Jones
1: Listen,
0: family.
1: Better late than never.
0: Absolutely.
1: It shouldn't take, to your point, in two things. It shouldn't take an uprising of your people, and it shouldn't take a TV show to, but they all also, that's the thing that backed them into the corner, right? Suddenly they're on display. If they say no to this, and we're all watching what these women's lives look like behind the scenes. And this is one of the things I am grateful for about watching this show, is it does give you a picture of what a life looks like when you are, I don't want to say a starving artist, because that's not, but these women are artists and they're, mm-hmm, athletes. I used to say when I was dancing that I was an athlete because I was an artist and an athlete.
0: Yeah.
1: But it doesn't get the level of recognition. I was watching it with my athlete, actually, the other day. Let me tell you what, when he walked in the room and he said, are these the Dallas Cowboy cheerleaders? I was like, oh, that'll get you hooked. He sat down and he was all in because pretty ladies. But I said to him, I said, watch what they're doing right now. Watch what they're doing. When they perform their benchmark, like they're known for Thunderstruck. When they perform that, it is a 6-minute routine. And I said, look at them, watch them right now. Watch what their bodies are doing and watch their faces. You will never see on their face that they are tired, that they're in pain, they cannot do that. And I said, I have with love watched you on the mound. And some of the faces you make when you are putting forth effort.
0: Fix your face, Colin Mack.
1: but in most athletic endeavors, there isn't an element of make it look effortless. In dance, that is the essence of it. Do all of these hard, torturous things and make it look effortless. And that to me is one of the disconnects that people have then is, well, it doesn't look hard. It must not be that hard. And then they're not going to get paid for that. But these women are working their day jobs. Some of them are scientists. Some of them are teachers, and they've got real jobs. And then they leave their real daily job to go do another full-time job.
0: Until 10, 11 o'clock at night.
1: And then they wake up the next morning and do it again. And some of them are holding 3-4 jobs.
0: Are you caught up?
1: No.
0: Are you current?
1: No, okay. I'm not current on it.
0: So I am. I'm watching the current season 3. Here's my takeaway. I'll make this brief. But this is even if, Queens, even if you don't watch America's Sweethearts, Dallas Cowboys Cheerleaders, there is an episode. This is episode, I marked it, 6. There's only 7. Let me give you a quick critique from me. My problem with this, and I'm going to be interviewing Kelly tomorrow. I'm not going to tell her this because she's not the producer, but that's the coach, everybody. This season, this is like Love is Blind, that one season where they had too many episodes in the pods.
1: Yeah.
0: This season is faltering for me because most of it is about tryouts.
1: There's
0: only 2 about the end season drama. I'm like, what the hell is that?
1: Yeah, I don't love the tryout.
0: Well, you're not going to like the current season because there's only 2 episodes that are about end season.
1: Yeah, that bugs.
0: Well, the other thing, but I will tell you, episode 6 is incredibly powerful. I won't spend a lot of time on this, but I pulled a clip. I already try to move through this show and the other show with this in my mind. I am really going to double my efforts in being careful, even being snarky to these young ladies if I don't like one, because the episode 6 puts it in even more focus. Now that Netflix has exploded their popularity and their exposure, the amount of hate, not constructive criticism, but the amount of vile, vile hate that they read on Reddit, that they see into everyone, the entire country has turned into cheerleader critics when they know nothing. And it angers me. It angers me. And I'm going to pull a little clip. I marked this last night. This is these women, these poor young women. They had just completed the day that Colleen just described. They are now on the bus at 11 o'clock at night after performing their butt off. And it's pathetic in a sad way that'll break your heart. It's so sad. The cinematographer got a shot of all the girls, all the women. Guess what they were all doing on their phone?
1: Scrolling through the comments.
0: Scrolling at the live comments of the performance they just gave. And they're all looking at TikTok and Reddit. Here's a couple. Here's a little montage that this episode did of the women reading horrible things about themselves.
8: And we are like going on TikTok and we're like, hashtag DCC.
0: It's the shot of all of them.
15: I'm sorry, but she needed to retire. No need for a fifth year. This is not the technique or stage presence of a fifth time veteran.
0: This is what you're hearing are the women being asked to read horrible things about themselves. That TikTok, you know.
8: I'm going to get hate for this, but she gives mean girl vibes. She seems so full of herself in the worst way possible. LMAO. Touching her hair every 5 seconds, watching herself in the mirror every chance she got. I was like, stop it.
16: Seems like the weakest link. I wish she would have waited till she graduated college so she would have grown up a bit, as maturity overall was an issue. Totally expected and normal for an 18-year-old.
8: She doesn't have great precision like the others. Looks like bad training / poor style match. I'm so surprised they picked her.
19: She only made the team because she was a sob story on TV.
20: She is cheapening the brand. Someone needs to do some quality control quickly. LOL.
0: That's just a little bit. This montage goes on.
2: Oh, that's heartbreaking.
0: Yeah, it really bothered me.
1: It is, especially when you consider the day that they've had, the amount of work that they put in. They are working through injuries, things that you don't see real life stuff.
0: Like a football player, their bodies, and this episode talks about this too, their bodies, even in mid-20s, are being wrecked.
1: Oh, yeah.
0: There's a girl, I mean, being wrecked.
1: There's a reason why you expire as a dancer very early.
0: Yes.
1: The things that dancers do to their bodies, you know, I remember being in ballet classes and my ballet teacher saying, you'll get a knee replacement by the time you're 40. Okay.
0: Yeah.
1: That's what you're signing up for.
0: It just makes me, this is such a simplistic way to say it. It just really makes me, last night I thought about, I went to bed and I'm laying there. It just makes me really hate social media.
1: Well,
0: and I know that's a simplistic, like, duh, Jason. But I just, the fact that everyone now has a direct, used to have to write a letter, mm-hmm. whether you were a TV star or a Dallas Cowboys cheerleader or whatever. Now people have a direct vein. They have a direct line to just ruin you and give their sometimes unqualified opinion. Everyone's become a critic and more often than not, an unqualified critic. People were, some of these comments, they were judging like the cheer lines. Oh, not as crisp as last year. Who are you,
1: right,
0: Mary?
1: Right.
0: Who are you, a cheer coach?
1: Yeah.
0: Just because you watch a damn TV show for two seasons, what?
1: Yeah.
0: Again, very overly simplistic, but it just made me real, real angry of what, because, you know, all these young ladies now, this is what I was thinking. All of these young ladies, we're now in a world where we're getting kind of 40% of realness from people because people are so afraid to be their real selves. Mm-hmm. Because if they put their real selves out there, they're going to get hate. That's what I didn't phrase that well, but you know what I mean. We're in a world now where people are just really, if you're in the public at all, are we really getting anyone's authentic self? Are we really? Because everyone now, these poor women are probably so afraid to do anything that we're getting a very filtered version of everyone.
1: Yeah.
0: That's, and I'm not phrasing that well,
1: no,
0: but I
1: think I understand what you're saying. And I think that that's partly kind of the nature of reality TV, which is very much not real, which is why we liked season one in the way that we did, because this was before the show blew up and the show exposed who these people are. You know, the longer you're out in the public eye, the more you understand the value of performing for the public in a certain way. And so while those cameras on them might have been felt more invisible in the first season, now they're very visible. They know exactly where their shot is at any given time. They're very aware of what they're doing and what they're saying on the air. So you're right. We are getting probably a more filtered version. And this is the part that is galling to me. Even with the most filtered version of somebody trying to control the narrative about who they are and how they're perceived, they still are going to get that kind of hate.
0: Yes.
1: There's nothing you can do to escape it in a world of social media.
0: No. I felt very, I don't know. I was very sad after this episode. And now it ends kind of on a cliffhanger.
1: Ooh.
0: About one of them, I'll just say this, Dallas Cowboys cheerleaders. Episode 6 leading into the final episode. I'm like, okay, thank gosh, something's happened. It ends on a little cliffhanger about one of the most visible and popular DCC members to come out of the Netflix era.
1: There's a little,
0: and you know who it is. Mm-hmm. Colleen, you know who it is.
1: Reese.
0: I'm just saying. Just saying. There is a little cliffhanger.
1: Okay.
0: You can watch, and I would encourage you to watch. It's well done. Whoever the producer is, you know how to make some television.
1: Yeah,
0: let me tell
1: you.
0: Yeah, right. DCC, America's Sweethearts, Dallas Cowboys cheerleaders over there on Netflix. Then Kate Fear over there on Apple TV. Like what you heard? Want to tell us something we should be watching? What are we missing? Search for Screen Queens wherever you get your podcast. Like, subscribe, and comment. I'll tell you in the next episode, I'm back on the wagon for Real Housewives of Rhode Island. That's tomorrow on Screen Queens.
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12: We have crash-related congestion in Plymouth. Good morning, I'm Kenny with our MyTalk traffic. It's a crash taking the left.

0: On 494 in Bloomington, they kick in before 24th by the airport. They'll take you all the way over to Portland. And the westbound crosstown seems extra awful this morning from 35W over to 100. But all in all, things are easing. Our 5 Eyewitness News forecast, increasing humidity and thunderstorms coming this afternoon. 76 degrees the high. Scattered thunderstorms hanging out overnight, dropping down to 60, and then more rain tomorrow morning, but then turning partly cloudy and 76 in the afternoon. 66 now.
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1: Right here, I'm Josh. Starring Clayton Enstrom.
2: Hello.
1: Starring Holly Roberts.
2: We will now complete the show in frog voice.
1: That's right.
3: Did you say frog force?
2: I said frog voice. Oh, I don't even know why I thought that was a frog voice.
3: I was like, it's a new team of superheroes called
2: the Frog Force.
0: Frog Force. Ribbit. Yeah. I have some good news that I would like to share with you. I talked about this on the television show on Friday. The only reason I didn't do it on this show was because I wanted to do it here right now. And that is, it's appropriate to do it here as well, because my talkers, you have really, well before the television show ever started, you guys have really followed my, I hate the word, but I'm going to use it. My journey.
3: I think at this point, Jason, you should just embrace the word journey and
2: let it,
3: own
2: you're right.
3: it.
2: Let it wash and over you.
3: Own it.
2: It's yours now.
0: My journey with Brendan. And I have some news in regards to that. And that is, if you don't know, let me just quickly give you a little catch up here. It's like a season catch up. Well, many seasons. In 2000, I joined the Big Brothers Big Sisters program, and I was matched with a young man. He was 6, getting ready to turn 7, named Brendan. And that was in the year 2000. And we hit it off immediately. And since then, you have heard me talk about Bren for many years, when I used to appear on various shows doing movie reviews, like Kevin Berger and whatever, the Kevin Berger show. And then when we got Middays, and you heard me reference Bren, and I have been a part of his life off and on since then. I became friends with his mother, who we have now lost. And let me say this, Bren has had a rough road, and I said on the TV show, and I said at his wedding, which just occurred. You guys heard me talk about it a couple of weeks ago. Bren was nice when he could have been hard. The world handed him at various times a really bad hand. And instead of being bitter and being mean or giving up, Bren built an incredible life. An incredible life. He put himself through college. He found an amazing woman in Michaela, who he married a few weeks ago in Indianapolis. And he just persevered. And I've never been as proud of a human as I am of Bren for doing all of that. But here's the thing, going back

0: to our relationship. I said this at his wedding, and then I said it on TV. When you sign up for Big Brothers and Big Sisters, they tell you it's part of the little I say they should put this in the brochure. They tell you that you're going to change a kid's life. What they fail to tell you is that kid is going to actually change your life in immeasurable ways. It is single-handedly one of the most important relationships of my life. And over the years, I have thought of him as my son. There was a time many years ago that his mother and I actually talked about that. I've looked upon Brent as my son back in the early days of FM 107. I would refer to him like that. And now, as an adult, I wanted to make it official. So Brent and I talked, and I'm going to legally adopt Brent. So he really will officially be my son. We're working on that currently. And to keep it in the family, and this is just a sweet little added note to this, I'm actually working with Kendall's husband,
1: oh, Jordan. That's so great.
0: I'm keeping it in the family. I texted Kendall, and so Jordan, Kendall's husband, who's a lawyer, Hellmuth and Johnson, who you hear Kendall doing commercials, they're actually, I'm keeping it in the family 100. The team over there is helping me with this. It's, a little fun fact. When an adult adopts an adult, especially in the state of Minnesota, it's very easy.
1: Mm-hmm.
0: It's basically, okay, here's a granola bar, and then you sign the granola bar, and that's it.
1: There's granola bars?
2: Excuse me?
1: There's snacks?
0: There's snacks. But it's just, it's been, I asked Brent before the wedding, I said, hey, can I talk to you?
3: Yeah.
1: Yeah.
0: I said, I want to ask you something, and I said, no pressure. I said, look, Colin and I are not going to have a baby unless there's another immaculate conception.
1: Mm-hmm.
0: And I said, and you're my kid. You've been my kid. You are my kid. I thought of you as my kid, and I would like this to be, and I didn't even have to say anything. And he goes, yeah, thank you. And it culminated, even though it's, paperwork wise, it's not official. I will end by telling you this weekend, I had probably one of the best weekends of my life because of Sunday. It was simultaneously Brendan's birthday and it was Father's Day.
1: A twofer.
2: Oh.
0: And Bren won't mind me saying this. He's a dude. He's not overly sentimental. He's very quiet, and he's been this way since he was a kid. So, full disclosure, I didn't know. I wasn't sure that the occasion would be acknowledged. Because,
1: mm-hmm.
0: A, it's not official. And again, Brent, this isn't his thing. He's not overly squishy and effusive like I am. And I've known that. But we were sitting down, and he leaves for a second, and he comes back with a hysterical gift, a bottle of vodka. A funny gift. I was like, oh God, my favorite brand. He starts laughing and he put it down in front of me.
1: Things only an adult child can do.
2: Happy Father's Day.
0: Happy Father's Day. And then he put a card in front of me.
1: Mm.
0: And I got to tell you, I've said this when I talk about the funny story with my mom, I'm not a card guy. They don't mean anything. I'm just, if you get me one, great. If you don't, but I got to tell you, I received, and no offense to anyone that's ever given me a card, but I now have the most important card I've ever gotten, I've ever received in my life. And when he said it in front of me, I knew that I was going to have to keep it together because I had a feeling I knew what it was. And I opened it up, and it was a Father's Day card, and it was Yoda. Because Brent and I both love Star Wars, and it, on the front of it, it said Yoda, best dad. And then I opened it up and I won't tell you, it's between us, but I won't tell you everything that he said, but I'll just tell you this. I opened it up and there's a handwritten section on the left. And the first word was dad.
1: Oh.
2: That's when it's okay to lose it.
1: And then the waterworks.
0: And I kept it together and disguise it to disguise me wanting to just lose it. I'd go, get over here. Mm. And I read what he wrote and I gave him a big hug. I've read that card now. I've had it in my possession for 2 days. I have read it probably 752 times. And
1: yeah, that's one you're going to keep.
0: Mm-hmm. Oh, I will. Yeah, that will be with me. Yeah. Mm-hmm. It just was the best thing ever. It's just the best thing ever. And I always thought that the career, though nice, I always thought that would be the crowning achievement of my life. But it really just snaps everything into focus. And it's interesting that we talked about, and I'll just leave it with this because we're running late. I don't want to drone too much on too much longer, but it's interesting. We talked about the Dallas Cowboys cheerleaders and internet and the social media and people having a direct line to you. Boy, oh boy, is this the salve, the antidote, and Colleen and Holly know what I'm going to say. Mm-hmm. Boy, is this the salve and the antidote to what we've been going through the last few months and just the, you know, the criticism and the hate and just vile stuff that people's been sending to me. Boy, does this just, it's like Windex. It just wipes all that away. Yeah. It just doesn't mean a damn thing.
1: Yeah.
0: It really doesn't.
1: You got the important people and you know who the important people are and you know whose voice matters. Mm-hmm. And you've got that real solid right now.
0: Real solid.
1: I could not be happier for you. This is such a joyful, joyful thing in your life. I will tell you, you sent us a text. We've known about this. We've known the secret for a little bit. And that was the most unexpectedly joyful text to get. How exciting. And I'm just so happy for you.
0: Thanks, guys.
2: Agreed.
0: Yeah. It's just great. I'm just so proud of him.
1: Yoda best.
0: Get it?
2: Started off with a dad joke. Right. Now you get it.
1: Now they're yours.
2: Own it.
0: Own it. He's just the best. I love him. I love him to the moon and back. Mm. And now he's my kid. We're going to take a break. We'll be back after this.
3: On My Talk, Pride Speaks, presented in part by the Minnesota Orchestra, celebrating leaders and icons in our community, making a difference for LGBTQT+ Minnesotans. You may have heard of the annual TC Pride Parade referred to as the Ashley Rooks Pride Parade. But did you know who Ashley Rooks was? Well, let me tell you. It's been said that Ashley Rooks, a transgender woman, loved parades all her life. In the early 90s, she was the Minneapolis Aquatennial Grand Day Parade chair and learned what it takes to organize and put on a large-scale parade. After attending the local Pride Parade, Ashley Rooks was disappointed with the disorganization and saw room to improve the free-for-all. And in 1993, took over command of the Twin Cities Pride Parade. Under her leadership, the parade grew from just 30 parade units in 92 to 270 units in 2000, the year of her untimely death. When Ashley Rooks passed away in the summer of 2000, Pride organizers decided to name the parade in her honor. We salute Ashley Rooks and invite you to join us at the parade Sunday, June 28th. See all the ways we're celebrating Pride this month at mytalk1071.com, keyword Pride.
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0: I did joke with Brendan that the will isn't changing, though. The dogs still get everything.
1: Well, Leona Hemsley of you.
0: Oh, God.
2: Way to leave the punchline for the
0: opposite
2: side of the break.
0: I know. I'm not... I think I'm still a little woozy from my anesthesia.
2: No, yesterday. I love this version. Woohoo! Let's go.
0: Girl, I'm telling you, we'll end how we began.
2: Let's talk about your butt.
1: Yeah, let's get to it.
0: That little nap, girl. Mm. I got a colonoscopy, and I'll do. This is how Colleen and Holly expertly landed the plane yesterday, and it bears repeating. Get your stuff checked. I don't care what it is. Your boobs, your butt, whatever. Go get checked. Don't be stubborn, especially you guys out there. We are a stubborn breed of animal. Guys, go do it, please. And I mean this. I'm a baby. I know thyself. I'm a whiner. I'm a baby. I get nervous about stuff I shouldn't get nervous about. Please go get everything checked. Please. Your skin. Holly, Colleen, I heard you say that. Holly, I heard you. Go get your stuff checked.
2: Yeah. And if you are worried about the way your body's going to show up in a doctor's office, there's nothing they haven't seen. You're not with love. You are not that unique.
1: Yeah. I was going to say, don't think too highly of yourself because the doctor has always seen worse.
0: Always.
2: Also, it's just a meat suit.
0: Yep.
2: It's just your suit of meat. You're a good person inside. You got to get your outsides checked.
0: Yeah. That anesthesia, though.
2: Ooh, let me tell you.
0: Girl.
2: A little post-anesthesia nap, nothing like it.
0: Because my talkers, again, end how we began. I love doing that. The good folks at Minji, they knock you out for your... Mm-hmm. This ain't your granddad's colonoscopy. Mm-mm. You go on a delightful... little nap.
2: Nice journey.
0: And the anesthesiologist, his name was, I believe, Casey. He was killing me. I was loving it.
2: Well, thank God he didn't.
1: Yeah.
0: No, thank God. Yeah, right? I see what you did there. But he looked at me and he goes, he had a Harry Potter little cap on. I was loving him. He goes, so where do you want to go? I'm like, what do you mean? He goes, well, you're going to go on a little trip here. I said, I would like to go to... I was out. Like, I barely remember him asking. That was the last thing I remember. And I woke up, and I'm like, oh, yeah, that was delightful. I'm like, I had a procedure?
2: I would like to remind you of what happened when you woke up. Let me see if I can do this. Here we go.
1: Oh, yeah, you can find it. Get to the drawer, Colleen.
3: I'm still... Oh, Colin's walking me to the car. I'm out and a little groggy. You can play this on the air. I love you both. And I'm good. My butt is good.
2: I love you both.
1: My butt is good.
2: My butt is good.
0: My butt is good. My butt is good.
1: We'll just isolate that. My butt is good.
2: My butt is good.
0: They have like a team of people. They have, it is a well, girl, they move you through.
2: I think the words you used earlier this morning was, it's like an orchestra.
0: A butt orchestra.
2: It's like a butt orchestra.
0: They have, there is a person for everything that you do. It is a butt orchestra. And this, I believe her name was Casey too. She walked in and I go, she was the one that was going to put the IV in me. And I go, oof. I look at her, go, I'm not going to like you, am I? She goes, I don't know. She could give zero. I love her. I look at her, go, where are you going to put that needle, Casey? She goes, you ain't going to like it. I go, ooh, I'm liking you. And she goes, top of your hand. I go, ooh, no, Casey.
2: Not your favorite.
0: Is there another option? She looked at me. She goes, no. And I go, oh, God, I love you. I go, are you sure? You can't put it like, she goes, nope, top of hand. Give it to me.
2: Okay, like, oh, let God, me guess. Because she does this all day long. I bet it
0: all
2: felt like a whisper. I bet it didn't even register.
1: Mm-hmm.
0: Barely registered.
2: Right, because she does this all the live long day.
0: She was tapping my hand to try to get the
2: wake
0: vein
2: him up,
0: to pop
2: just
0: up.
2: Wake him up.
0: Wake him up. I go, is my hand cooperating? And she looked at me like, funny man, I don't need your little funny jokes. Just sit there. I adored her. She was just not putting up with any of my shenanigans. Mm-mm. She was just like, yeah, I'll handle the stuff here, funny boy.
2: Yeah.
0: She was just like, yeah, I got my Vegas.
2: Yeah. I said, do you know what time of day it is right now?
0: Thank you. Yeah, right.
1: I've got 10 of these.
2: Yeah, yeah, right? Exactly.
0: Yeah, yeah, yeah.
1: I don't need dinner and a show. I haven't
2: You're
1: even
2: number
1: had...
2: one.
1: Yeah.
0: Yeah.
1: Haven't even had breakfast yet.
0: And then you get done. You get done and, you know, Colin's holding me and walking me out. Because I was a little woozy walking, you know.
2: Oh, we know.
0: And right before I sent you to that voice note that Colin did not think was a good, he goes, Jason, you don't know what you're going to say, but I'm like, I'll send it anyway. When you get out, they have a little snack buffet that you can choose from, like an airplane. Mm-hmm. I was like, really? I get snacks? And then I picked little animal crackers. And then the Needle Nancy, mm-hmm. She goes, you can get two. I'm like, no, I'll get one. I got a little juice box. Oh, I was on my way, girl. I ate those animal crackers like it was a filet mignon.
2: Like they were real animals.
0: Oh, I put those animals because I had not eaten for a full day except for some nasty pineapple jello.
2: No.
0: Girl, I will never eat pineapple. Don't you ever put pineapple. Don't put jello in front of me ever again. That's all I could eat on Sunday. I hate jello now.
1: Okay, well, we know we're going to terrorize you by bringing cups of jello around.
2: Now we know what to do.
1: Like you were on the Maury show.
2: Like on the Maury Povich show.
0: Yeah, right.
2: But then that nap you took, did you go to a different dimension?
0: I went to several dimensions.
2: Isn't it fun?
0: They snap you. It's a good anesthesia because it just comes off real quick. Yeah. And then I took an... Oh, anyway. So go get your butt checked, your skin checked, your boobs checked. Don't be stubborn.
2: Don't be stubborn.
0: Don't be stubborn. Go get it checked, people. That's going to do it for us. If you're listening and you're a kid that's being bullied, go out there and be yourself because nobody can tell you're doing it wrong. Right, Colleen?
2: Absolutely. You guys, kindness is free. You better sprinkle that stuff all over the place and be excellent to each other. Thanks for hanging out with us today. We'll come back and we'll hang out again tomorrow. That's what we do. Donna and Steve coming up next on My Talk 107.1.
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1: Savannah Guthrie and her siblings reportedly got a message on February 6th in which her alleged abductor apologized for her, quote, inadvertent death and offered to return her body for money. And Guthrie, Savannah herself, fought through tears this morning on the Today Show while reacting to this latest news development. 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And Hot Ones, a spinoff, Extra Heat, is firing up over at Netflix. Sean Evans will host a series of specials tied to live events on Netflix, with the first installment coming after baseball's home run derby on July 13th. 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And finally, Madonna doesn't want to get naked anymore. 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

0: going out. Welcome to another beautiful day with Donna and Steve.
1: It is beautiful.
0: Oh, man. We are so lucky right now.
1: Want me to do the 10-day?
0: Yeah. I know there's a chance of rain every day.
1: Oh, that's okay. That doesn't matter. Like yesterday, it showed today was a total gray, rainy situation. It was sunny this morning, partly cloudy right now. Yeah, maybe some rain this afternoon, but it's not like a Seattle washout. What's up, Seattle?
0: I know, but some people, you know, it's kind of a bummer if you're trying to get stuff done.
1: 77.
0: Like a deck built. I don't know.
1: Oh, more on that. I'm going to rattle off the 10-day forecast. I'm going to start with today.
0: Come on, 70s!
1: And then everybody just
0: go!
1: Keep up. 77.
0: Yes.
1: 77.
0: Okay.
1: 74.
0: Yes, better.
1: 75.
0: Nice.
1: That takes us through Friday. Saturday, 81.
0: No.
1: Sunday, 84.
0: No.
1: Monday, 93.
0: Nope.
1: Tuesday, 88.
0: No.
1: Wednesday, 90.
0: How about no?
1: Thursday, 97. You know what? I've had it with this dump.
0: You mean Earth?
1: You know. Sure. Wow, that's a 97. That's not going to hold up. I told you, though. Oh, gosh, did I say, as we were enjoying the beautiful weather, and we have, you know, a whole week of beautiful weather ahead of us, and then some nice summer heat, and then it gets weird next week. But I said, come July 4th, it's going to be hot. It's going to be steamy.
0: Dang it.
1: And it is.
0: Did you get all the way to the 4th?
1: Yeah. No, I got to Thursday, July 2nd, 97 degrees.
0: Not my favorite, but it's okay. You know what? Every day is great when you're on this side of the ground or something like that.
1: You should do calendars.
0: I should do greeting cards.
1: Yes. Boy, that would be, for written from your voice, that would be something. I think I may have worked out with the number one female golfer in the world yesterday.
0: What?
1: Her name is Nelly Korda. Donna, and I would imagine you know this. You support
0: women's sports? Absolutely. Right?
1: Yes, and I believe that she...
0: Is she from here?
1: She is... No, not from here, but the Women's PGA Championship is in Chaska this week. It's at Hazeltine. So I'm at the gym, and I see somebody working out near me, and I thought, wow, look at those people. He's really getting after it. And then I see a credential that's hanging on his neck, and it's a PGA. And then I think I saw her. I think so.
0: Were they together?
1: They were separate, but there were a lot of like PGA cars coming in.
0: Okay. Yeah. Using the facilities.
1: Yes.
0: That's great.
1: Okay. Now I'm having one of those things, Donna, where I feel like I'm having like a stroke.
0: Okay. Say more.
1: Do you think I'm having a stroke?
0: I do not.
1: I feel tingling in my left side.
0: Okay.
1: Left arm, left leg, a little bit of left face.
0: Okay.
1: I've had this before.
0: Okay.
1: Spent the night in the hospital.
0: Right. To the tune of?
1: Who's asking? Insurance? I had to pay only like $1,500. Insurance, I believe it was a $12,000 overnight stay.
0: Okay.
1: At the lovely, whatever it was, medical center.
0: Nice.
1: So when I was driving into work this morning, I was then just sort of talking to myself of like, okay, you've felt this before. You've had this. You're a one-time fake stroke survivor, and this is what this is. So then what I started doing was sort of like slapping my leg a little bit. Because I've had a couple of like these, I don't know if it's a panic attack. Mm-hmm. What is the one that comes for no reason?
0: It's either the anxiety attack or a panic attack, and I've had it as well one time in my whole life, and it was terrifying.
1: Not great. So I had it once. I thought I was dead at the steering wheel. Mm-hmm. I know. Go figure, guys. Me making a lot about something. I was like, I'm going to die here at the steering wheel, to the point where I put my car in park at the stoplight because I thought, if this sucker, I don't want to drift out into traffic. So I had that feeling. Then a few months later, I start to feel the same things while I'm standing in church talking to a buddy.
0: Had just gotten there,
1: feeling fine. And I thought, oh, shoot, I think I need to sit down. But there weren't any seats. It's just like a big open hall. So then I started like, I reached my hand into my pants pocket, and then I just started pinching to, they say that this can help because it then alerts your brain like, okay, enough with the thing that you're thinking about that you think, focus on the actual pain, which is this pain that you're getting from pinching yourself.
0: Oh, it's kind of like, oh, your arm hurts, and then drop a book on your toe.
1: On your
0: and
1: toe.
0: You're like, I bet it doesn't hurt anymore.
1: That's what I was sensing. So okay. Even as I was telling you this story, I was like starting to feel a little then short of breath. And they're for no apparent reason. Here's what's irritating about panicky things.
0: Okay. This, by the way, this sounds like a nerve situation to me.
1: Love for it to be a nerve. It's just like irritating because then if it turns into nothing, you don't know if something is nothing or something unless you either wait it out or do something about it. But then as anyone who's had like a panic attack or an anxiety attack or something like that, where you're like, whoa, something is new, a new like physical sensation happening in my body. You don't know until you like either wait it out or get it tested. And then you'll talk to medical people. They're like, never wait. Always come in. You can't just go in every time your brain's playing tricks on you.
0: Okay.
1: I almost walked out mid very poor PGA story that I was telling you because I was like, I think I just need to stand up and get water.
0: Okay. Would you like to leave?
1: Would you like me to leave, Donna?
0: I don't want you to be panicked all morning.
1: No, it passes. Keep talking me through it like a therapist.
0: This could be a compressed nerve.
1: That's great.
0: You know, I feel like I get this in the middle of the night sometimes. Sometimes the back of my skull will start tingling.
1: That's,
0: you know, like
1: yeah,
0: almost like it's asleep, you know?
1: Yeah, yes.
0: Here's the difference between us. I'm just like, oh, that's weird. My head feels like it's asleep. Good night. Back to bed.
1: I cannot even, I cannot ChatGPT this. I can't. Because it will tell me. ChatGPT has zero chill about these things. It does.
0: Can you move everything okay?
1: Yeah, look at me moving. Yeah, take me through a test.
0: Okay.
1: Take me through a test.
0: Do you have control of your bowels or your bladder? Everything
1: I don't have
0: there?
1: Control of my bowels on a good day, so that's not a... Why are we doing this? That should not be included in this battery of tests.
0: Okay. You could have nerve compression, like a pinched nerve in your back.
1: Ma'am, you keep going back to nerve compression.
0: Okay.
1: Give me a couple other things to think about that aren't... Or could it just be like, oh yeah, you're like having like a little panicky moment. I'm not panicking about anything.
0: What is the primary symptom? Is it panic or is it tingling?
1: I don't know. I think what happens is you get the tingle and then your brain starts to panic.
0: Do you feel like you have carpal tunnel?
1: I've never had carpal tunnel. I don't know.
0: Uh-oh. Do you have shingles?
1: I've had shingles.
0: Oh, no.
1: I already had shingles. I had shingles when I was 18.
0: Okay. All right.
1: I'm shingles guy.
0: You might have a vitamin B12 or B6 or folate.
1: Oh, no. I feel like we're really getting kind of loose.
0: What do you call
1: here.
0: It? Deficiency?
1: Deficiency.
0: Let's just see how you do in the next hour, okay, everybody? If you're just joining us, we usually like to start with physical ailments. That's our jam.
1: Because it's relatable. People... If you have a physical ailment that you want to email us about, you can today and always. Donna and Steve show at mytalk1071.com. Just send it to us.
0: And if you're a nurse and you want to send a little.
1: Oh, no, they're going to tell me to come in. Or maybe if they could talk me down. I'm good. I'm doing great.
0: You're good.
1: I'm good.
0: Everything is fine.
1: Everything's fine. Why don't you
0: guys
1: chill?
0: We're going to go for a walk during a commercial break, okay?
1: Okay. If you do see, you know what I did? I looked in the mirror then on the way in. And I was like, as I was feeling the right side of my face just felt like a little like heavier, you know, like, am I drooping?
0: You're not drooping.
1: I'm not drooping.
0: Everything looks fine. All Your right. eyes look even.
1: Okay, great. This
0: okay. Your mouth looks normal for you.
1: Donna, this is good. This is good bedside manner that you're learning. Anyway,
0: you're fine. Everything is fine.
1: And then just to close up my story.
0: All right.
1: I looked at this, the PGA championship happening at Hazeltine. So I see some guys are credentialed. They're working these athletes out. Do this, now do this. But there was a woman who I thought, I've never seen you before. She had a bit of a striking look to her. And okay. I thought, I've never seen you ever before. So then I looked up like the top golfers.
0: Okay.
1: And then Nelly Korda is the women's number one golfer on the planet.
0: Yeah.
1: And I was like, I'm pretty sure that was you. Working out right next to me.
0: You're probably right.
1: We're workout buddies.
0: Nelly Korda with a K.
1: Nelly Korda with a K. Yeah, yeah. And then it was fun driving through Chaska yesterday. We just kept seeing all these Lexus vehicles with the LPGA emblems on the side.
0: Oh, nice.
1: And then you're like, oh, she's wearing a visor. Yep, she's a golfer. They're going to their rental homes in Chaska where they stay for the week.
0: Nice.
1: It's nice. Right. How about Nelly Korda? You look at
0: her. Go Nelly.
1: That's Nelly.
0: Yeah, she's cute.
1: Yeah. 27, number one golfer on the planet, and I believe the favorite to win this weekend.
0: Go Nelly.
1: Go Nelly. It's your birthday.
0: Go Nelly.
1: When we return, oh, we never got to this yesterday. I want to know, and I've asked this on Facebook, have you ever accidentally paid the wrong amount on a bill? I found something out about my mother in a bill that she paid for Target that was incorrect. I'll say it that way. Okay. So we'll tell you about that. We'll get your responses. And a DoorDash delivery robot that got caught up in a very bad situation. We'll tell you about that when we come back. It is Donna and Steve on My Talk.
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4: Jennifer Lopez says she regrets not embracing single life sooner. 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
1: Okay.
5: The most serial dater of serial daters.
4: I've been doing it all. Yeah, we know you've been doing it all wrong. And yes, you should be single.
6: And this is as she's promoting Office Romance.
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6: your diary.
5: You
6: 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Office Romance, exclusively on Netflix. There you go, Jennifer Lopez. I did exactly what you wanted us.
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0: Welcome back. Thank you for listening. It is Donna and Steve.
1: Jen, Jen the nurse sends an email and says, Steve, nurse Jen here. You can definitely get shingles again. It starts in the side of your back.
0: Mm.
1: Donna, you are on fire these days.
0: Thank you.
1: That means you've been nailing a lot of medical takes.
0: I've been around a long time.
1: Do the anti-anxiety trick during the break. Put your tongue to the roof of your mouth and hum for 2 minutes, not lying.
0: Thank you, Phil. That's all we got today. Okay. All right. She said during, or he said during the break.
1: Oh, my mistake.
0: We don't really have 2 minutes for that.
1: Hey, wait. I just heard you talking about the women golfers, LPGA, Virginia writes. I work at Hazeltine National Golf Club. I want to give a shout out to all of my coworkers who have been working for almost 2 years to put this KPMG tournament together.
0: Wow.
1: It's immense, intense, and there is a $13 million purse.
0: Wow.
1: Serious golfing. Cheers.
0: Hey, all right. Go Hazeltine.
1: Hey, Ginger, any tips for how we should get up there or where we should park or whatever? Ginger, give us tips.
0: Can anybody just go?
1: Well, you have to pay. $45, I believe, to get in.
0: Oh, that's nothing, right?
1: But yeah, it's a big old thing. It's big. It's happening.
0: That's exciting. Okay. So anybody could just go. General admission, $45.
1: Yeah, yeah. This is not like you have to win a lottery to get in. I think we're going to go on Saturday.
0: All right. I can't wait. Cool. What time should I meet you guys?
1: We're thinking early in the morning. We could hit up McDonald's right outside of Hazeltine.
0: Perfect.
1: At maybe like 6:30.
0: So. I'm good with that.
1: Okay.
0: Okay. I'll see you there.
1: And then we'll get some swag.
0: Yeah, yeah, yeah.
1: You should find a golfing man who you could be the girlfriend to or maybe live-in wife. I don't know. Just be fun. Then you could ride around on a golf cart.
0: I could go get drinks for everybody.
1: Yeah, maybe you could learn to golf.
0: I don't think that's really going to happen.
1: Why?
0: I don't think my eyeball coordination is intact.
1: You ever gone to a driving range?
0: Yes, I have.
1: On a date?
0: No.
1: Oh, it's very, it feels like a date. It feels like guy knows thing, wants to then take his girlfriend to show him he know thing and teach her thing he know.
0: I went with a friend, my friend Chris.
1: Nice.
0: Who you know. And it was pretty embarrassing. Like every time I would take a swing at the ball, I would look down and the ball was still on the tee.
1: That happens to all of us.
0: No, it doesn't.
1: Yes, it does.
0: You lie.
1: No, no. I've done that within the last 3 times I've golfed. You
0: Maybe
1: take
0: I'll
1: a
0: try.
1: Swing and then you look and you're like, huh, I never did hit that thing, did I? It's still right there.
0: Yeah, it happened pretty much every swing.
1: Have you ever accidentally paid too much on a bill? Or maybe the incorrect amount?
0: Probably.
1: See if you can top my mom's story. She told us sort of nonchalantly, well, ever since I paid a $13,000 bill to Target.
0: What do you mean?
1: And we thought, well, that doesn't sound right.
0: What do you mean?
1: And then she added she was recovering from some medical procedure and was on Oxy. I don't know which Oxy, but one of the Oxys. She paid a bill while on prescribed pain medication.
0: Did she think she was paying $13,000 or did she think it was $130 or $1,300?
1: She thought it was $1,300, like a big month-end Target bill
0: after
1: for a Target
0: Christmas
1: card.
0: Or something. Okay.
1: And she paid $13,000. And then they processed the payment, overdrafted their account, you might imagine.
0: Right.
1: And it was a whole thing. And so she said that now she feels like she's almost blacklisted by Target. She's on their naughty list of, okay, this lady's sending in fraudulent payments, wacky payments. She can't be trusted. So she believes that she cannot get a red card right now, like a standard Target red card attached to the debit.
0: How long ago did this happen?
1: Within the last 4 months, this calendar year. Yeah. And she said it nonchalantly. And I was like, whoa, has anybody else ever accidentally paid? I've always been nervous about that. You know, careful if you're doing an electronic bank transfer when you put it in. Don't add an extra zero because then they'll take it from somewhere and they'll overdraft the crap out of your checking account. Can you imagine?
0: No.
1: Looking into your checking account and it's like you overdrafted by $11,200.
0: You would think that Target would just go, oh, you paid too much. We'll just call you, credit your account for $13,000 or whatever, $12,000, whatever.
1: You'd think. Well, my mom's not alone. Lisa says, my husband paid our mortgage to Macy's.
0: Oh, no.
1: Yikes, buddy. Becky says, this happened to me just last month. I did a bill pay to the city of Champlin instead of to Citibank card, and I paid the city of Champlin $1,188. That ain't right.
0: That ain't right.
1: Trisha called her bank when her car was paid off for the title. The woman then said, you still owe 25 cents. I was like, can I bum my quarter?
0: Right?
1: And she said yes. And they canceled the debt. You ever done this? This feels like a thing that you might have done at some point.
0: I think I have overpaid a credit card bill, but not by that much. You know, sometimes you have the statement amount and then you have the current amount.
1: Yes, that's a maze.
0: And I'm like, I think I may have paid the current amount that wasn't necessary, but still I was going to owe it eventually.
1: That kind of feels good. That's a good mistake.
0: You're right, because then you have a credit.
1: Do you run up credit card bills and then pay them off at the end of the month, like to get miles or points? Because a lot of people just pay almost primarily in credit card. We pay credit in as many places as we can.
0: I don't, but I have a family member who forever was putting everything on her Amex card. The mortgage, the utilities, everything went on that. And then they would pay the big bill at the end of the month for the rewards. I don't really do that. And I feel like they're cracking down on that a lot. And not allowing credit cards for things like
1: I feel
0: utilities.
1: Like a mortgage, you wouldn't be able to do it. Like you
0: right,
1: can't pay a loan with a loan.
0: Credit, yes.
1: Right.
0: Can't pay a credit card with a credit card or a loan with a loan.
1: Yeah.
0: Yeah.
1: Yeah.
0: Yeah.
1: It's got to be.
0: No, I don't do a lot of that.
1: It's because you still do bills via hard copy check.
0: Not
1: once a month, yeah. Hey, what's up? Hello, Donna, stay out of this. We never remember that break. I can tell you something that I do remember. On our calendar tonight, my wife and daughter and sister-in-law and a couple of one of my daughter's friends and their mom and maybe my mom, they're all going to see Guys and Dolls.
0: What?
1: Tonight. They're trying to squeeze my mom in. If anybody from Chan is listening, can my mom go too? I'm trying to squeeze her into the table. Stay out of this, Donna. But they're going to see Guys and Dolls. Emily Kristen Morris is an actress who is on stage right now, only for a limited run there. And the girls wanted to see her, and so it's turning into a girls' night out. Have you seen Guys and Dolls yet? It is on the main stage.
0: Yeah.
1: Donna! We
0: so
1: loved
0: good.
1: It. Donna was cackling. She was laughing so hard at one point, the whole theater turned to look at her. And I was at the table with her. Lucky me. Funny show. Great dancing. Great singing songs you'll know and love. So, do what my fam is doing. Book your tickets. ShanHassanDT.com.
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12: Your 5 Eyewitness News weather forecast includes afternoon thunderstorms. Some of those could be severe with heavy downpours of rain, so bring your umbrellas, okay? Tonight, scattered showers and thunderstorms continue with a low of 60. Tomorrow, spotty thunderstorms with a high of 76. Right now, it's partly cloudy and 68.
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0: All right, we're back. Hey! Thank you for listening to the Donna and Steve Show. Woo! I can't believe how fast time is going by.
1: My symptoms are coming down.
0: Good. Okay. Okay.
1: If you're just tuning in, I may have survived another fake stroke slash panic attack.
0: Yeah.
1: It is a disconcerting feeling.
0: I think what's happening to you, not that I'm a doctor, I think you probably did something when you were working out, because this happens to me occasionally, where I'm just like, what did I do to my shoulder? Like there's a pinched something or...
1: You know, I was telling this story recently, and then we got some pop culture news to get to. Ain't that right, Donna?
0: That's right, Steve.
1: But I two things happened to me over Christmas break. I was at my parents' house. I was walking down the stairs. I wasn't pogoing. I was just walking down the stairs and immediately felt a... in my left foot. Really hurt, almost like an instant plantar fasciitis thing. Just pain, heel to the balls of my feet. It was a whole thing.
0: Balls.
1: Please. Anyway, then that pain lasted for a couple of months. Very irritating. I get back from Christmas break. It's January 1st. I go to get a haircut, and my neck had been bothering me a little bit. The guy smocks me, okay? He smocks the crap right out of me. Standard procedure. Folks. And he ties it around my neck, and it pushes in on something on the left side of my neck, and it created such a bizarre, new, loud pain where I was like, am I going to have to ask this guy to unsmock me right after he smocked me?
0: Is it a heavy smock? You're acting like it's an X-ray smock.
1: It was not. It was a standard thin smock.
0: Okay?
1: And he does this, and it's hurting, and I'm like, oh, man, that does not feel good at all. And then it turned into what I learned was like 2 months of nerve pain, a kind of pain that was just nerve pain is for the birds because topical things don't like help it much.
0: It doesn't penetrate
1: it's kind of like when you have tooth pain, but it's a nerve situation that doesn't help it because it's coming from a different place. But anyway, a smock would set it off. In subsequent haircuts, each time he would smock me, I was like, man, I want to be smocked. I'm not an animal. Smock me. But I know this is going to hurt. And it hurt. A little less each time, but it was like really bizarre, which means to me something very light was tight around my neck, causing leaning in on whatever this flared up nerve thing was.
0: That sounds a little shingly.
1: What are you doing?
0: I'm just...
1: Leaning in on whatever this flared up nerve thing was.
0: That sounds a little shingly.
1: What are you doing?
0: I'm just telling you what it sounds like. And it sounds...

0: again.
1: When did you have shingles?
0: I had shingles before I knew you, Donna. I lived the whole life. No, I was 18. I was 18 and they were like, this is weird. You have shingles.
1: That is weird. Let me tell you something.
0: Then we got to move on. We got to get off physical ailment talk,
1: please.
0: You're
1: the one who started
0: it. I'm sorry.
1: I just feel like you are very hyper in touch with your body, which isn't a bad thing.
0: But it can be a bad thing.
1: For me, personally.
0: Can be a bad thing.
1: I think you're going to be fine.
0: Thank you, Donna.
1: We'll keep an eye on your symptoms, okay?
0: Also, full disclosure, during that last break that you heard come up on us in a very surprising manner, because we are boneheads and we didn't realize that commercial was coming. But bada bing, bada boom, the Chan Hassan music hits. And I was like, oh, blah, blah, blah, this is happening. And I said, if anybody from Chan is listening, my mom's trying to get a ticket. Joel, one of the bigwigs there,
1: hey,
0: immediately emails and is like, we're listening. How can we help? What's going on?
1: Oh, my God.
0: So yeah, they're like,
1: that's great.
0: They're on it over there.
1: They're on it. Even with all the mistakes, they're listening.
0: I know. I can't believe they're listening through this and continuing a relationship with me. Love you guys.
1: Me either, by the way. Anyway, okay, back to the show. Jaws, in my opinion, is already one of the scariest movies ever made.
0: I have only seen it peripherally. Sort of, it was on when I was in the room when I was a kid. That was enough to terrify me of any deep end of a pool.
1: You know, I feel like if you were to watch it now, you might be like, okay, that shark looks so fake. But the scary feeling is still there. The suspensefulness, the unknown.
0: And it was actually,
1: the music.
0: I was going to say, almost, you could argue the scarier part of Jaws was the anticipation, the knowing it's out there somewhere.
1: Yep. Dun-dun.
0: And that, I mean, hello, John Williams.
1: Dun-dun.
0: Jeez.
1: Dun, dun, dun, dun, dun, dun, dun, dun. Anyway, the community of Martha's Vineyards. Let me try that again. The community of Martha's Vineyard in Massachusetts has figured out a way to make it even scarier.
0: Mm.
1: On July 11th, there is going to be a special screening of the classic that's going to take place on Owen Park Beach in Vineyard Haven, where the movie was originally filmed.
0: Wow.
1: In 1974. And if you show up early enough, you can watch from the water.
0: That is awesome. Yeah.
1: Yes.
0: That's cool.
1: This is happening in partnership with Discovery Channel Shark Week, and it'll take place during peak season for Martha's Vineyard. Currently, the only tickets that are available for the event are $256 VIP passes. And so you get VIP admission, reserved seating, catered food and beer and wine options. This sounds great. And then you'll get a Discovery Channel Shark Week inflatable tube. You'll get a blanket. You'll get sunscreen, other treats and giveaways and things like that. I think this is brilliant.
0: That's a great idea. You could argue, if you can't make it to Martha's Vineyard in July, we understand. Cool idea, though. Are you able to rig something up if, if you have a pool in your backyard,
1: right?
0: Bring out a projector and we watch in the water. Everybody's in inner tubes and your feet are dangling.
1: That's
0: and it's dark.
1: Awesome.
0: That would be that is a great idea.
1: I love this.
0: Great
1: idea. We should
0: bring
1: this up to one of our coworkers who has a pool and likes to watch outdoor movies.
0: Yes.
1: On his patio. This would be so cool. I can't wait for you because I won't be going there for that.
0: Oh, Donna.
1: I know.
0: You just got us all excited about it.
1: I know.
0: All right. Holly, I just moved a little thing around there with some audio in it. I did that very late. But I think you can help us because she knows how to do things. This was sort of funny. Did you see the kerfuffle that Elmo from Sesame Street, now a movie being made about Sesame Street, Sesame Street, the movie, going
1: That's
0: to
1: right.
0: Netflix soon enough? He made the news a couple of weeks ago when the New York Knicks were in the NBA Finals. And he sort of put out like, I'm cheering for everybody kind of a message. And guess who turned on him?
1: New York.
0: Yeah, they were like, bro, what are you talking about? You live on Sesame Street. Sesame Street is in New York.
1: Right.
0: Don't wish good luck to all the teams. Thank you very much. You go all in on the Knicks.
1: Yes.
0: And so
1: dang it,
0: he got some pushback. Elmo did. Well, now you've got the World Cup going on. And Elmo wanted to get ahead of the controversy this time. And he has put out a message regarding who he is supporting in the World Cup. Here's Elmo.
2: Just to be clear, Elmo wants Team USA to win, okay? But Elmo loves everybody. Just to be clear. Don't make this a thing. Thank you. Elmo loves you. And I'm

0: loves you, and everyone loves you, and Team USA, and everybody who's playing.
1: I'm sorry, but he's giving off Carvel vibes from the 70s. If you know, you know. Carvel is an ice cream place with Cookie Puss.
2: Yes, Cookie Puss. And Fudgy the Whale.
1: Fudgy the Whale. Yeah. Then you had Cookie O-Puss.
2: That was their Irish one.
1: That happened.
2: Which I've decided on behalf of Irish people was not offensive.
1: St. Patrick's Day. What happened to his voice?
2: I will say, hearing him that time, it did sound a little squeakier, a little thinner. But I've heard a lot of Elmo. That might have just been a one-off, because I've heard a lot of Elmo in my house over the years, even since they did a character change. Remember, there was a little controversy with the guy who used to be Elmo.
1: Yes.
2: But this new Elmo is still good Elmo. That was just, he's high strung. He had, the internet turned on him.
1: Yeah.
2: After he did nothing but try to spread joy for so long, and he wished everybody luck.
1: I do like that he's just going with USA. Thank you for that, Elmo.
2: I appreciate, you can tell Elmo's sort of on his last limb when he says, don't make this a thing. He's had people push him out there. Elmo, you need to make a statement, please.
1: Yeah.
2: Holly, do we still have that? Could we hear Elmo? Let's hear Elmo one more time and see if if his voice has changed a little bit.
0: Just to be clear, Elmo wants Team USA to win,
2: that's Elmo.
0: But Elmo loves everybody. Just to be clear. Don't make this a thing.
2: Okay, that's
0: enough. Thank you.
2: Don't make this a thing is great.
1: It almost sounds distorted a little bit to me.
2: There's, you know what? Also, we're listening in headphones.
1: Okay.
2: So, that brings things front and center that others maybe don't pick up on. Don't be anti-Elmo, Donna.
1: I love Elmo. He's the red one, right?
2: Please don't ask that clarifying question. That cannot be...
1: But I don't know if he's a red one or the...
2: Yes, you should know.
1: I'm not four. Why would I know?
2: It's been on for 50 years.
1: Elmo is... Oh, I got to see what Elmo
2: I'll show
1: like
2: you
1: now.
2: Elmo. I just really find the
1: and
2: fact that
1: the
2: you're
1: green
2: even...
1: And then the green one is the garbage can guy.
2: Okay.
1: Oh, wow. He's pink.
2: No, Donna. He's red. That's just a light hue. Just go with red. Can we... Let's take a break here. Let's just take a breather and do this quickly with you, Donna. You heard us talking about Elmo defending all of the Team USA. He's getting ahead of the controversy. Donna, unsure of whether or not Elmo was in fact red. There was way too much doubt in your voice. So now let's do a quick thing. What is the name of the guy who lives in the garbage can on Sesame Street?
1: That is Groucho Marx.
2: That is.
1: Oh, no, it's what's his face, the Grouch. His name is Grumpy the Grouch.
2: No, it's not Grumpy
1: it.
2: The Grouch, but
1: it.
2: That would be good. That was the decent
1: I
2: name.
1: Know it. It's Oscar the
2: Oscar
1: Grouch.
2: Oscar the Grouch.
1: I got there.
2: Okay.
1: And he's green.
2: Yes. How about the blue?
1: That's the one I mix Elmo up with.
2: Okay. And he sometimes tries to fly through the sky, has a bit of like an alter ego. It starts with a G.
1: Oh, I don't know this. Gizmo? Wait. Give me the second letter.
2: R.
1: Grr.
2: Yes.
1: Gruh.
2: Continue.
1: It means the third letter.
2: Seriously?
1: Yeah.
2: Oh.
1: Gruh.
2: Groucho? Are we going back
1: no,
2: to Groucho?
1: No, I know it. Grover!
2: Grover, Donna!
1: I got there.
2: Okay.
1: Okay.
2: Do you know
1: and
2: Telly?
1: Color,
2: do you know what color blue? Telly is?
1: Who's Telly? Who the hell is Telly now?
2: Telly is he's been on Sesame Street for 50 years.
1: I don't know who that is. I know Big Bird. He's yellow.
2: He is yellow. What color is Snuffleupagus?
1: Brown.
2: Thank you. And what sort of animal is he?
1: He is a cross between an elephant and a woolly mammoth.
2: Yes. Okay.
1: Yeah,
2: that's
1: okay.
2: Good. You're doing better now.
1: Thank you. That was just a little blind spot for me.
2: Let's take a break.
1: All right.
2: When we come back, have you heard about, speaking of, you heard about Europeans worried about what might happen to them as they stay here in the United States to cheer on their team? We'll tell you about that. Also, Donna, there is a Crumble employee. I'm not too familiar with the company Crumble.
1: Cookies, right?
2: They make cookies, but now they make a drink. And now there is a Crumble employee who's trying to warn people about their drinks. I'll tell you about it when we return, Donna and Steve on My Talk.
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10: Escape the real world for a while. Enter our pop culture bubble. Just make sure you Velcro that door behind you. You know, it's a bubble. Where talk is fun. My talk. Everything entertainment.

0: Hey guys, it's Donna. It's Steve.
1: Thank you for being here.
0: Yeah, we love you, man.
1: Thank you for what you've done.
0: Thank you for being you. You're so special.
1: I thought this was sort of funny. Do you remember when you went to college and everybody talked about gaining the freshman 15?
0: Yes.
1: Because you suddenly are eating at a buffet. There's all sorts of eating options and you're just hanging with your buddies.
0: You're free to do whatever you want because mom and dad aren't around to be like...
1: Yes.
0: Yeah.
1: There's no, hey, okay, put that down. Go do something else. We would go, the cafeteria would open up around 5 p.m. and then it would close at 7:30. We would get there sometime in the 5 o'clock hour and we would just ride it out. We would go stay until the end. We would get a second meal. It was a buffet style. Then there was dessert.
0: Then there's like, yeah, ice cream that you could just take as much as you want.
1: And then you'd be eating and chatting. And then like there's a table of friends who comes next door and you're chatting with them. Then they leave. You're still hanging. Here come more friends. You go over, mess around with them, say what's up. It was so fun. And I gained 15 pounds. Well, wow. Now World Cup fans are joking about gaining what they call the FIFA 15, while in the United States, you've got thousands of international soccer fans who are in America, making trips to America for the World Cup. And now they're thinking, well, heck, by the time we go back to our homes, we're going to be up 15 pounds. Why? Because they're eating all of this calorie-dense American cuisine.
0: Like a lot of fast foods, too, I think.
1: Yes, they love Dunkin'. They're loving Raising Cane's, Chipotle, Taco Bell, ranch dressing has been a big hit for Europeans here in the United States. Barbecue and steak, they've been talking about on social media. Clam chowder, pizza, deli sandwiches.
0: Nom, nom, nom, nom.
1: I'll tell you what, when you say it like that, you can understand why people from other countries might say, when you ask them, what's your favorite ethnicity of food? And right. They might say, American. Oh, I like American. I like barbecue. I like brisket. I like that. Just like we say Italian.
0: Yeah.
1: Or Thai food.
0: Sure.
1: But I get it. And come one, come all.
0: Come
1: enjoy
0: on.
1: The World Cup.
0: Pig out. Let's go.
1: I also saw just there are funny things that pop up day after day online of how people are enjoying the World Cup. I guess there were a bunch of Norwegian fans. There was a public yoga thing that was happening in Times Square. There are a ton of Norway football fans all around them. And so they're there doing their whatever, chaturanga. Their arms are coming up in the air. And when they do that, these people trying to do their yoga, odd in Times Square, but all of the Norwegian fans go, oh, and then as their hands come up, and then when they go back down, oh, just like soccer fans like to do these big, loud group chants.
0: Fun.
1: Totally ruining the chi
0: right.
1: for the yogis out there. But it was like, oh, look at these people.
0: That's fun.
1: I saw people doing some sort of a rowing display in a subway. They, you know, just a bunch of fans got down and act like they were on a boat. They seem to be really enjoying their time here.
0: Yeah, this is serious for them. There are serious fans. I believe my brother might be hosting someone who's coming in because his country's maybe going to be playing.
1: Oh.
0: And it's going to be at the Meadowlands.
1: Oh, yes.
0: And they live like right near the Meadowlands. So
1: and they're probably renaming that New Jersey Stadium.
0: New Jersey, New York Stadium.
1: Okay. Yeah. Because the FIFA rules for the World Cup is there can be no corporate sponsorships that pre-existed. So I heard that there was someone who had to go to, it might have been the MetLife Stadium, where they had to take a piece of blue tape. No, it was at Seattle where we played our last game. And they had to take blue tape and cover up this logo on every single one of these 60,000 plus seats because the seats were sponsored by Citibank or whatever.
0: And also on the Turnpike in Jersey, they're covering up the sign and replacing it. You know, like this exit for Met Stadium, they had, or MetLife Stadium, they had to replace it with New York, New Jersey.
1: Oh, funny.
0: Isn't that crazy?
1: That is crazy.
0: Oh, man.
1: Anyway, go Team USA.
0: Yeah, USA.
1: Yeah, Nada.
0: USA.
1: A Crumble employee has gotten a little bit of pushback from Crumble for telling customers to maybe not order the drink that they're now offering. There's this guy on TikTok. He says he's a Crumble employee. And he warned customers that their new dirty sodas, which are a really hot thing right now.
0: Yes.
1: Have 148 grams of sugar in them.
0: What?
1: Friends, that is a lot. I don't know if you count your grams of sugar, but that is a lot of them.
0: What is the recommended max?
1: I think probably around 30, maybe 40. Might even be lower than that.
0: Per day?
1: Per day of added sugar.
0: No. Oh.
1: This is 148 grams of sugar in these dirty sodas from Crumbl. And he was like, hey, drinking too many of these probably isn't the best for your health.
0: Okay, sir. He probably shouldn't be doing that.
1: I think that's what Crumbl thinks. He says customers just shrug it off. They're like, hey, I drink around 10 cans of regular soda every day, which would put you up over 300 grams of sugar just in your soda.
0: Okay, so this guy's already a sugar fiend.
1: Well, he says the customers already are. The people who are coming are undeterred by the sugar. Apparently, he's been warned to shut his trap by the people at Crumbl. Like, bro, so you can have the opinion.
0: Right.
1: But if you're going to work for us, we'll have you work
0: somewhere else. We're trying to sell sodas.
1: That's right.
0: Wonder
1: what you would be like if you had a dirty soda and had 150 grams of sugar in your body all at once.
0: I'd be insane.
1: I want that. Can I bring you one of these?
0: We should try one.
1: I at least want to see you on a Yoo-hoo. When's the last time you had a Yoo-hoo?
0: Oh, Yoo-hoo! I feel like I had one like 10 years ago because I saw it in the store. And I was like, I'm going to have one of these.
1: Look at this thing.
0: Yoo-hoo. Remember that? Yoo-hoo! Wasn't that a thing?
1: Maybe. I have a confession!
0: You never had a Yoo-hoo?
1: I tried Yoo-hoos because they always it was a great brand and it looked like chocolate milk and I never found that it tasted good.
0: It's a little maybe chalky.
1: It's something not chocolate milky. Also, since you're asking, my preferred chocolate milk is milk, 2% milk, and then Hershey's syrup. That I don't want to use cocoa powder. I want Hershey's syrup in there and mix it. Also with my ice cream, Hershey's syrup on top of it, mix it all together. Yum, yum.
0: Okay. Nom noms. Thank you. I wasn't going to go order you a sundae or anything, so I really don't know what I needed.
1: I have something to show you.
0: Okay.
1: I, for the first time ever, have a part of my foot exposed at work.
0: You're wearing like a slide.
1: It's like a clog.
0: Yes, a clog, sort of a slide.
1: Yes.
0: A slide-on, like, shoe slipper thing.
1: Watch this. Watch.
0: Kind of like a house slipper.
1: Look at this. Now, my feet are out right now.
0: Oh, my God. Are they damp?
1: No, I think so.
0: Yeah, they're usually damp.
1: You say they look damp. I don't love that. But I wanted to get these because I do not feel... I feel very insecure wearing any sort of open-toed sandal because I have bunions, everybody, okay? Are you happy? My feet look stupid. And so I don't like walking around in flip-flops. I'll tell you this, though. So I got these. I've been thinking about this purchase for the record for like a year and a half.
0: Really?
1: No kidding. So I finally bought the bottom. I got them at Target.
0: Hold up the shoe. I won't look at your foot. Just hold up the shoe. I want to see. Yeah, that's cute.
1: Yeah, I think it's nice. Yeah, it's sort of like an elevated sandal-y look.
0: It's almost like I got to go bring the garbage cans down.
1: Yes.
0: Yeah.
1: I was thinking I want this to be the... I don't want to walk out in slippers. But I don't want to put shoes on.
0: Right. You're like, I want to elevate my look ever so slightly.
1: Yes. Just a touch above a croc.
0: Right.
1: What do we have? And so I got these. But you know what you realize? When you walk around in something like this or a flip-flop, if you haven't walked around in them in a while, don't you forget that it requires intentional foot muscle activation.
0: Forward.
1: To keep it on or else they've slid right off of me.
0: Maybe you need a smaller size.
1: No. This is the right size. The smaller size, my foot was hanging off the back.
0: Oh, okay.
1: But I think it's just that. Same thing with flip-flops. Each time you take a step, you have to kind of curl your toes down just a little bit to keep everything there, or else that flip-flop will flop right off.
0: Well, that wouldn't be good.
1: I know.
0: I'm sorry.
1: But kind of bold anyway, right?
0: So bold. We should just keep taking small chances.
1: And I have a plantar wart.
0: What's that again?
1: It's like a wart that won't go away on your foot.
0: And can I see it?
1: I don't want to show you.
0: I want to see it.
1: I do not. I'm not going
0: to
1: show
0: you. Now you have to show it to me.
1: No, you're...
0: Show it to me right now.
1: You have zero respect for HIPAA.
0: That's probably true.
1: I do not want to show you my wart, Donna.
0: Show it to me.
1: No, absolutely not. No, don't say it empathetically.
0: Maybe I can help you.
1: No, I shaved some of it down last night.
0: Last night?
1: Yes, last night, Donna, because I thought I might wear my slides tomorrow, and I should maybe freaking shave this freaking thing down.
0: Did you use a razor blade?
1: You know what? No. I don't like your line of questioning.
0: What'd you use? Like one of those little shavy things that people use to get schmutz off their bottom of the feet?
1: Close enough. Just stay out of my business, man.
0: Well, okay, you brought up the foot stuff.
1: Just chill, bro.
0: You have a foot weird fetish.
1: No, you're no. You are weird feet. Foot lady.
0: We got to take a
1: Let's
0: break.
1: Let's play I Spy. I Spy a town pervert. We'll be back.
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10: Time. 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
11: Well, Keanu Reeves is circling the lead role in a new Lego movie from Toy Story 4 director Josh Cooley. Universal is backing the Lego adventure, which has been described as a live-action slash CG hybrid. It's unclear right now if Keanu will appear on screen or as a voice character in the film. Other details, including the plot, screenwriter, or fellow cast members, just haven't been confirmed yet, but I'm really, really excited to see Keanu do a Lego movie. That's going to be so much fun! In some other news, A24's The Drama is set to arrive on HBO Max on July 31st. The drama follows soon-to-be-married couple Emma, played by Zendaya, and Charlie, played by Robert Pattinson, in the week leading up to their wedding. The film made over $130 million worldwide at the box office to date, in large part due to the strength and the reach of A24's marketing campaign, and oh, just us wondering if Tom Holland and Zendaya were married or not throughout this entire process. It was actually a very well-done marketing campaign, adding in some real-life elements as well. So you can watch that on July 31st, HBO Max, The Drama. How dramatic. And finally, gird your loins, because The Devil Wears Prada 2 will be available to stream on Disney Plus and Hulu starting July 29th. The sequel has grossed more than $600 million so far at the box office. It's been a huge hit this summer. And released theatrically on May 1st, The Devil Wears Prada 2 opened 20 years after the original Devil Wears Prada debuted in theaters back in 2006. All right, that'll wrap up the dirt for this hour. For more entertainment news, go to mytalk1071.com. You can also download the MyTalk app.
10: Any other dirt I should be aware of?
3: 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MyTalk 107.1. Everything entertainment.

0: Hey, it is hour two now of the Donna and Steve show.
1: Wow, look at that.
0: Woo, look at us go.
1: Let's see here. A couple emails, if that's okay.
0: Okay.
1: Teresa says, if they're giant, if they're buying a giant cookie, she's talking about the crumble cookie, do they really care about the sugar? The cookies have 35 to 85 grams of sugar in them. What does he not know about that? I'd let that guy go succeed elsewhere. This is about the Crumble employee who is warning people, hey, just so you know, these new dirty sodas have like 150 grams of sugar in them. You might not want to have them. She's right. Like, bro, that's like telling people at a candy store, hey, just so you know, there's some sugar in that.
0: Yeah, or you're going to buy a pack of smokes and someone's like, you know,
1: this isn't good
0: for your health.
1: Get me a carton, please.
0: Right.
1: I do know. HIPAA doesn't apply to Donna, Teresa says. She's not an employee at your doctor's office. I don't think a lot of people understand that. I don't think you understand my humor, Teresa. I understand
0: it's
1: the
0: all
1: HIPAA.
0: Good,
1: we're just making a joke, T-Bone. Don't love the subject line of Christy's email, wart. I share too much. I do share too much.
0: You do, way too much.
1: I have such a low embarrassment threshold.
0: Yes, you do.
1: And that's not to my advantage. Steve, when I had a wart that wouldn't go away, tried everything all over the counter, doctor freezing off. I finally got it to go with tea tree oil. I know it smells not great. Really? I think it's
0: no, it smells
1: good.
0: Okay.
1: Yeah. But I bought a little bottle at Trader Joe's, put it on a cotton ball under a bandage each night, and it went away. And it went away quickly. Quickly. Wow.
0: Huh. Okay.
1: I might try that, Christy.
0: I tried that for some stuff.
1: I'm actually going to take a picture of her email.
0: I think I tried that on a skin tag.
1: Barf.
0: Tea tree oil. Well, I'm sorry you're giving me a barf over a skin tag and you're talking about your warts.
1: I don't feel proud. I don't feel happy about my wart. Feels like you're getting a little flexy about your skin tag. Would it flap in the wind when the windows were down? Where was it?
0: Oh, it wasn't that big. It was just a tiny little thing on my neck. Tiny. Ow.
1: Donna, don't hit your microphone. It's doing its job. Hey, this is kind of fun, though. Ooh, that's fun.
0: All right. Anyway, good luck to you.
1: Did your skin tag come off?
0: No, it didn't work.
1: Is it still there?
0: No. Oh, no. Yes, it did. Yes. No. It's gone.
1: How'd it get off?
0: I don't remember. I think I just picked it off.
1: Mm-hmm. That's good.
0: Look, skin tag free, see?
1: Okay. Don't show your décolleté, Donna.
0: Okay.
1: Where does the décolleté begin?
0: Donna!
1: Donna, don't show me your décolleté. I believe it's collarbones.
0: Stop with the décolleté, because you're just trying to flex that you know the word, and it's French, and you think you're cool.
1: Bonjour, je m'appelle Etienne. The décolleté begins at the collarbone, and I believe ends at the top of the breast. Or at the
0: Don't
1: sternum.
0: You say breast?
1: It's anatomically, scientifically respectful.
0: I'm going to move on with the show, okay?
1: Thank you.
0: Madonna doesn't want to get naked anymore. And the reason is very Madonna. She did a new piece for Interview Magazine, and she said, I don't want to be naked because everyone's naked. I don't want to do what people... Let me try that again. I want to do what people are not doing, which is thinking and wearing clothes. Thank you, Madonna.
1: Thank you, Madonna.
0: By the way, she also was talking about what happened to that biopic she was working on. Remember, we'd been hearing about this. People were excited to play her. Julia, can't remember her last name.
1: Yes.
2: Garner.
0: Thank yes. you. Really wanted to play her. It was yes. very exciting. Then it went on hold. Okay. During this interview with Interview Magazine, she says, after 2 years of writing and developing it with Universal Studios, there was a falling out over money. She said, I've had a huge life, so I needed a big budget. Mm. They couldn't get their heads around that. Then Netflix reached out about turning her life into a series, but she couldn't use her own script unless she bought it back from Universal.
1: Oh, yep.
0: Who were charging an extortionist's price, according to Madonna. Mm-hmm. So after 8 or 9 months, the Netflix collab fell apart. So she just decided to go back to her music, which is what she said she was put on this planet to do.
1: Okay.
0: There you go. Interview available now.
1: Okay.
0: Okay.
1: Yeah, I feel like a series would have worked well. A limited series.
0: I would have liked that.
1: Yeah.
0: I really would have. I hope they could still get it out there.
1: Kind of feels like a limited series is a less pressure way to do something like that. I don't know. When you do a movie, a lot of people have a lot of expectations and hey, are you going to hit this and this and this? And if you have 6 hour and 10 minute episodes to do it in, you can really lean into some different
0: That's a really good point.
1: Personally, I'm not a Madonna fan per se. A few of her songs I dig. Okay. I just find that my belief is, for me, I think she'd be a really tough coffee date to get through. I just wonder, does she ever have normal moments? If she's lived in her mind as a queen for so long, does she ever have super normal moments, like relatable moments?
0: I bet she does. Do you? You probably get Mariah Carey vibes from her.
1: I think that they would have a lot to talk about with one another.
0: Yeah, I don't think Madonna shows us that side of her deliberately.
1: How about Mariah Carey? Do you think that she, could she be relatable if you were talking about the guy trying to push a filter at the oil change store or your kid forgetting their water bottle?
0: Maybe the kid stuff. Maybe the kid stuff, because they're both moms.
1: That's right.
0: You know, and, and Madonna, you have to be a responsible person to raise children, right?
1: It helps. You don't have to be.
0: Exhibit A.
1: No.
0: Anyway, so we'll, you know, keep our fingers crossed that someday we'll get to see that Madonna biopic. Olivia Rodrigo is doing something really interesting. She is launching a music festival that is going to take place in Irvine, California.
1: Yeah, oh, beautiful
0: in
1: Irvine.
0: August, with net proceeds going to nonprofit groups like Baby to Baby, National Domestic Workers Alliance, among others. And this one's going to feature this festival, Chapel Roan and Stevie Nicks.
1: Well, that's pretty good.
0: That's pretty good.
1: You got
0: good.
1: Some names coming there.
0: Yeah.
1: Good for her. I think that this generation of performers, they come up, there's a lot of social media stuff that helps to boost their brand. There's their own Spotify streaming stuff and money that you're getting. I think that you could look at this and say, well, she's a little young to be launching a festival.
0: That's exactly what I thought. But then I thought, if she's doing it for charitable causes or nonprofits, I thought that was really cool. She's got Sarah McLachlan, she's got Dochi, Garbage, the Breeder. So there's a pretty big variety, and I think it's really cool. It's called Daisy Chain Fields.
1: Okay.
0: And it's a festival founded on the belief that joy, community, and creativity can inspire meaningful change. So way to go, Olivia Rodrigo.
1: Yeah, that's cool. And I bet she's got a manager in her corner is saying, hey, if you want to do that, you don't have to wait. Just so you know, you're hot right now. We're charting our own course. You're coming up in a different era of what this looks like now, and here's what we can do.
0: Yeah, this is great.
1: Yeah,
0: I mean,
1: fun.
0: The poster says Olivia Rodrigo presents Daisy Chain Fields, and then it lists all the female artists who are going to be there. So very
1: nice.
0: Cool. Way to go.
1: Way to go, Olivia. Happy for you.
0: Me too, man. I don't know if I want to get into this.
1: Okay.
0: It's just a little involved.
1: All right. Well, let's wait.
0: Okay. Let's wait.
1: Let's wait.
0: We're just gonna wait, guys.
1: Let's see here. We got some food news for you. Hungry fella? We got America's top five fast food joints as ranked by customer satisfaction. I have a story I didn't get to earlier about a DoorDash delivery bot who got caught up in a situation. And I want to help you go on your next vacation, and it has to do with DoorDash.
0: Oh.
1: It's not what you think. We'll get to it when we return. Donna and Steve on My Talk.
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0: Welcome back. Thanks for listening to the Donna and Steve show.
1: That's fun.
0: Okay, that's super fun.
1: I think that could heal a lot of international wounds. We need more communal singing.
0: And clapping.
1: Yeah, have Paul McCartney sing Hey Jude, get to the na-na part or la-la, whatever it is, and just have everybody sing that part.
0: Okay.
1: All together. It's tough not to feel like you're on the same team.
2: Na na na na na na na na.
0: Hey,
1: wouldn't that be fun? He did it at the closing or opening ceremonies of the London Games years ago.
0: Yeah, he did.
1: And it was so powerful.
0: Okay. All right. We'll get on that. Thanks, Steve.
1: You got it.
0: Music makes the world go round.
1: That's what people were saying, I know.
0: I know. Anyway, I have a list of the top five fast food joints according to customer satisfaction.
1: Okay.
0: Okay. This is kind of ridiculous because coming in at number five, I think it says it's a four-way tie.
1: Oh, come on, guys.
0: Come on, guys, stop. Oh, a three-way tie. Okay, so we got Pizza Hut is in a three-way tie for fifth place with a 1% increase from last year's customer satisfaction score. It received an 80 this year. Also in the three-way tie is Papa John's.
1: I didn't think we were doing any pizza places in this fast food thing. I don't think of it that way, but I accept. That's good. Okay.
0: I mean, if it doesn't have a drive-thru, you don't consider it a fast food joint.
1: Well, if I go to a Pizza Hut location, and nobody out pizzas the Hut, you have to place your order, and then you sit down, and you're waiting, you know, 15 minutes for it to come to you.
0: Okay.
1: Fast, casual, whatever. We'll let it slide.
0: Also, in the three-way tie at number five is KFC. All right. I have not been to a KFC in a million years.
1: I know if you put their mashed potatoes in front of me right now, I would happily devour them. I love mashed potatoes. I almost never have them. Why don't people sell those more? I bet they're tough to make.
0: No, they're not. They're not tough to make. You have a box and you have little flaky stuff and then you add water.
1: Okay. Well, I not everybody makes it from the box, though. I've had them from the box and they're great.
0: Who do you think has fresh potatoes? Other than Boston Market, which was the best.
1: Well, yeah, maybe not in fast food. Okay. Okay, I'm sorry.
0: It's okay. Panda Express, two-way tie at number three.
1: I'm not understanding. Did we skip past number four?
0: No, there was like a three-way tie. Then I said...
1: What about... I thought that was number five.
0: Yeah, and then number four had a three-way tie.
1: Who was all at number five?
0: Oh, my God. Do I have to start all over?
1: I feel like you skipped something. Read really fast number five tie.
0: Number five, three-way tie. Papa John's. KFC, oh, you might be right. Papa John's, KFC, and...
1: I don't want you to do this anymore.
0: No, no.
1: I want to do it instead.
0: No, no, no, I'm doing it. Papa John's, KFC, hold on, I got to go back one. Stupid website. This is so dumb. Pizza Hut.
1: Okay.
0: Pizza Hut, Papa John's, and KFC.
1: We've established that, yes.
0: At number five, okay? Coming in at number four is the one and only, you guessed it. They did just skip to number three.
1: Oh my gosh, they did. I'm looking at this list.
0: Panda Express.
1: Hey, JustJared.com. Come on, guys.
0: Jimmy John's.
1: Love Jimmy John's.
0: At Chick-fil-A, number two. And
1: love
0: number
1: Chick-fil-A.
0: One, Jersey Mike's.
1: Wow. Woo! Jersey Mike's. This is customer satisfaction on the food you're getting, and I think the quality of interaction that you're getting as well. That's really something.
0: I love Jersey Mike's. They're so good.
1: I saw something once at a Jersey Mike's.
0: Something good? If you say something bad, I'm going to reach across this console.
1: Okay, and do what?
0: I'm going to yell at you.
1: I once saw a guy, he was cutting, and then cut his finger.
0: Nope! And then put a Band-Aid on it?
1: He was in the back, like, had paper towels, and you could see the red. And I just thought, boy, that's...
0: accidents happen.
1: Oh, no doubt about it. It's just, I just wish I hadn't been there.
0: Dang it, I wish you didn't share that with me. Can you tell me which location?
1: Off the air, sure. But hey, what do you have it Mike's way?
0: Yes, definitely. There's no other way.
1: How often do you eat Jersey Mike's?
0: Not very often.
1: Do you think you're just really happy about it because of the Jersey thing and you're from New Jersey?
0: No, I think I'm happy about it because that's the way I like my sub. And they don't do it like that any other way. You got to do the oil, vinegar, the onion, and the oregano.
1: Yeah, yeah, yeah.
0: And it just changes the composition.
1: Oh, yeah.
0: And elevates the Sammy by quite a bit.
1: I would prefer, I think it's called the Beach Club from Jimmy John's. I think it's a number 12 or a number 9.
0: No, I'm more of a Tommy. What do you call it? You call it a,
1: Tommy.
0: No, you call it a Tom Turkey?
1: Yeah, it's a Tom Turkey. Yeah, yeah, yeah.
0: Yeah, I like that one. That's good. Beach Club.
1: Yeah, let me get you.
0: What's on that?
1: On the Beach Club, mayo, fresh sliced lettuce, cucumber, and tomato. Let's see here. And there's more.
0: I don't like the mayo part. I don't do that.
1: All right, thank you very much. Hang on. I have to X out of all these pop-ups.
0: All right, all right. Beach Club. Okay.
1: Turkey, provolone, avocado spread, cucumber, lettuce, tomato, and mayo. And they used to put sprouts on there. And each time you got the sprouts, they would tell you, you had to essentially sign a waiver and say, sprouts have been...
0: They might kill you.
1: Yeah, they're going to kill you. So I hope you like this sandwich.
0: Huh.
1: Might be your last meal. And I'm like, check the box and send it to me.
0: Okay. That sounds good. I don't like the mayo. The mayo and the avocado, unnecessary. We don't need to wet things.
1: I don't need you to ever say that again.
0: Okay.
1: Right?
0: Okay.
1: For my own comfort and
0: safety. Can I tell you why I bought sprouts recently?
1: Yes.
0: Because I bought, you know how I like those fresh spring rolls?
1: Yes.
0: Yeah, it's really hard to find them.
1: You like because, the saran wrap ones that
0: you can see. So my friend bought me some of the, I guess it's rice paper maybe.
1: Okay.
0: And so I'm making my own spring rolls
1: at
0: home.
1: Oh my gosh.
0: I am. I put some shrimp in there. Put some sprouts, some shredded carrots.
1: Really?
0: Yeah.
1: You shred your own carrots?
0: No, I bought a bag of shredded carrots. Okay. I put some cabbage in there.
1: Nice, man. What do you dip it in?
0: I dipped it in some soy.
1: Mm. Must not be concerned about sodium.
0: I guess I'm not.
1: Is that the end of your sprout story?
0: That's it. Like, you too can do this at home. That's all.
1: You're like one decision away from making your own spring rolls at home.
0: I'm probably going to open my own restaurant.
1: Don't do that. Don't do that. Not yet. A DoorDash food delivery robot had a delivery in Arizona recently and just buzzes to his destination.
0: Yeah, he's like, do-do-do.
1: One small problem. It was where a SWAT situation was unfolding.
0: Oh, no.
1: This DoorDash food delivery robot called Dot the Robot.
0: Oh, Dot. Hey, Dot.
1: Had a delivery in Chandler, Arizona.
0: Oh, my God. That's where my friend lives.
1: Okay. Cool.
0: Okay.
1: And then there was a SWAT situation Okay. Hi, Lisa. SWAT situation was unfolding. This DoorDash delivery robot just rolls right in, ignores police commands to beat it. You know, scram.
0: Well, how's it supposed to know that? What?
1: I don't know. Maybe it recognizes a voice with AI. Dot was on a mission, did not want to be delayed. They had to call DoorDash, the SWAT team did. A technician came, collected Dot the robot, who's probably like, still must finish delivery, still must finish delivery.
0: Bumping into walls.
1: Yes. We don't know what was inside of Dot or what was happening with the SWAT operation, other than it was a weapons-related incident. It is unclear if the suspects were the customers. You know, we're going to be here a while.
0: Right, right. Yeah, might as well... get a pizza.
1: But a police spokesperson did say that no one from their team ordered anything.
0: Nice.
1: The guy that with like a sniper rifle.
0: I guess they need to, hold my rifle.
1: A Beach Club from Jimmy John's.
0: Nice. You know what I could go for?
1: A game.
0: Dots.
1: Dots, the chewy candy.
0: Yeah, the candy.
1: Oh, they're
0: some
1: of the best.
0: We are going to play the College of Pop Culture Knowledge, and Stormer's going to tell us, give us a hint what the topic will be.
3: Yeah, the hint is an educational kids show that's so popular that Netflix is developing a movie about it.
4: Where talk is fun.
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3: 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All right, forecast for the rest of today. Cloudy skies right now, but there is a possibility of thunderstorms later on this afternoon as we hit a high of 75. Then looks like scattered thunderstorms this evening as we drop down to a low of 61. Looking ahead to tomorrow for your Wednesday, a mix of sunshine and clouds, but there may be some afternoon showers popping up as we hit a high 75 tomorrow as well. And right now, My Talk, it's partly cloudy and 74.

0: Hey, good morning. Welcome back. Appreciate you listening. It's us. It's Donna. It's Steve. Let's play a game.
1: Game start. C-O-P-C-K. C-O-P-C-K. 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
3: That's right. It's Donna Valentine with her 209 points taken on Steve Patterson with his 234 points. It means Donna is eligible for the lifeline today. We have that lifeline on the line. We are actually heading to Steve's neck of the woods. We're saying good morning to Alan from Chanhassen.
0: Hey. Hi, Alan.
4: Long time no see.
0: No kidding.
5: Oh, Alan, are you doing deliveries right now, or did you move to Chan?
4: Always doing deliveries. 7 days a week.
5: Genuinely 7 days a week?
4: Always. I've always been doing it. Full time is 5 days, but I was originally hired to be the weekend guy. And during Christmas time when we got super busy, my boss asked me, hey, you want to do some extra days? I said, sure. And then after that, he was like, hey, why don't you just do full time? And I said, I'll only do full time if you give me 7 days.
5: Dang.
0: Wow.
5: So what are you doing with this extra cheddar that you're making? Are you being wise with it? Or have you found a little wiggle room to do some saving or investing?
4: Oh, you know, I invest, you and me in money, you know, and then a little bit of donations every time you guys have bids for kids.
0: Nice. Thank you, Alan. That's awesome.
4: Yeah.
0: Well,
4: I want to say one thing before.
5: Please, I want you to say one thing. What's on your mind?
4: So you guys were talking about Sesame Street, right?
5: Yeah.
4: I need you guys to look up my favorite.
5: Which is?
4: It is radio worthy, your reactions to this.
5: Okay.
4: This character from Sesame Street. His name is Frazzle.
0: Oh, Frazzle. Is that where Frazzle Rock comes from?
5: Fraggle.
0: That's Fraggle. Oh, that's what I meant.
4: F-R-A-Z-Z-L-E.
0: Oh, he's cute. He's got like fangy teeth. He's orange. He's got big bushy eyebrows.
6: Black. And does he have a voice that's kind of like this?
0: And he's got horns.
4: You have to look up him talking. It's the funniest thing ever.
0: All right, Stormer, can you do that?
3: The Frazzle song on YouTube. That looks fun.
4: That's my favorite song. I love it.
3: There we go. Okay, cool. Got to get through an ad first. Hold on 1 second. Let's skip that. Here it is.
7: There's a monster named a Frazzle who's a good friend of mine.
8: He looks ferocious, but he's really fine.
7: Go up and ask him for his autograph.
5: Nice harmony.
9: He'd be so happy that he's done.

0: ahead.
1: All right.
2: Frazzle.
1: I guess he just sounds like... That's fun.
2: He's cute.
1: Yeah.
2: I can get down with Frazzle. I like Animal, too.
1: I think, yeah, no. If I had to pair you off with a Muppet or something like that, I would... If I had you on Blind Date, I'd have Animal, Frazzle, and probably Oscar the Grouch as your...

0: round of questions with D. Val. Ready for some Sesame Street trivia, Miss Valentine?
1: Yes.
0: Great. Let's begin with this one. All right. This Sesame Street character is best friends with Ernie.
1: Yeah, it's what's-his-face Ernie. I'll get back to it.
0: This wicked stage actress plays Miss Noodle.
1: Wicked stage actress plays Miss Noodle. Wicked stage... Kristen Chenoweth.
0: And this is Mr. Snuffleupagus's first name.
1: Number one is Bert. Number three is...
0: Mr. Snuffleupagus's first name.
1: I don't think I'm... Alfred.
0: Okay. All right, time is up. Let's bring Alan back into the conversation now. All right, Alan, you heard my Sesame Street questions. You heard Donna's answers. Would you like to change any of Donna's answers? Alan, you still there?
2: Alan!
0: Alan!
2: What?
0: Oh! Oh, my gosh. Alan, you want to change any answers?
2: What did she say for the first one, Bert?
0: She did, yes.
2: Okay, and the second one?
0: She said Kristen Chenoweth.
2: And what did she say for the third one?
0: Alfred.
2: No. Aloysius.
0: Okay, all right.
1: Okay.
0: All right, anything
1: else? I accept.
0: All right, anything else, Alan? Are we good?
2: No, we're good.
0: All right,
1: that
0: appreciate
1: is very
0: you, ma'am.
1: Specific. Okay, Steve!
0: All right, cool. Let's bring Steve back into the room now.
3: Like
0: Come
3: frazzled.
0: On back, Steve. Alan, I'm going to put you on hold one more time.
1: Oh, man, that was so fun.
0: Nice. All right.
1: Alan's hilarious. You ready, Stevie?
4: Hi. Yeah, I'm ready. Mm-hmm. Hello.
0: Hi. How are you?
4: Really well, thank you.
0: Your day going well?
4: Yeah.
0: Got big plans for later?
4: No.
1: Probably urgent care.
4: Well, you know, I told Brad, I said, hey, I'm okay. The panic attack passed. We're just going to count it as a second stroke survive because of the numbness. And I said, I still have a planner's wart. And he said, oh, I had one when I was a kid. I said, I did as well. I said, I got mine removed at the doctor's office and they sent me home and just like a little protective slipper and said, you can take that off when you get home. And I was like, au contraire, mon frere. I found crutches in the basement and I wore the slipper into school the next day. And Bradley said, so this is a lifelong journey you're on.
0: Yeah, long-term diagnosis for
4: Thank
0: sure.
4: Thank you.
0: So are those warts on your bunions, or what's the situation there?
4: See, a bunion is not, you're speaking of it like it's a corn, like that is some sort of a hardened skin growth. Bunion is the misshapen bone development in your feet.
0: Yeah.
4: And so my toe goes in, and the plantar's wart is totally separate. And I'm corn-free. Sorry.
1: Free as the grass grows. If you know, you know.
0: State Fair t-shirt. All right, Steve again. Sesame Street trivia. You ready for your turn?
5: Yes.
0: Great. Let's begin with this one. All right. This Sesame Street character is best friends with Ernie.
5: Bert.
0: This wicked stage actress plays Miss Noodle.
4: Kristen Chenoweth.
0: And this is Mr. Snuffleupagus's first name.
4: Oh, boy. Albert? Albert Snuffleupagus?
0: Donna.
4: Thank you. You're welcome. I'm just going to stay with those.
0: All right, time is up. Let's bring Alan back in here and let's see who gets to spin that wheel today, guys. Question number one. This Sesame Street character is best friends with Ernie. You all said Bert. Correct answer is Bert. You're on the
5: Yay!
0: Board. Good job, guys. Question number two. This wicked stage actress plays Miss Noodle in Sesame Street. You both said Kristen Chenoweth. Correct answer is...
1: Adina Menzel.
0: Kristen Chenoweth. Yay! Way to go, you guys. It is not indeed Adele Dazeem.
5: Adele Dazeem.
0: All right, so tied after two to the third we go. This is Mr. Snuffleupagus's first name. Donna, originally you said Alfred, but then Alan came in and changed your answer to Aloysius.
1: That's very, very specific.
0: Steve, you said Albert, also pretty close to the answer that Donna initially gave.
1: What did I say again?
0: You said Alfred.
1: Oh,
0: you
1: I said Alfred. Mm-hmm. Or Albert.
4: Is it actually Aloysius? I don't know. Let's find out.
0: And the correct answer is Aloysius.
3: Wow.
0: Great assist from Ellen.
1: Yes,
0: there.
1: Ellen.
0: That means Donna is your winner today in the College of Pop Culture.

0: knowledge. I'll double check to see how that's pronounced, though.
1: And you call yourself a Snuffy fan.
2: I tell you what, Alan, if anybody really deserved the win, it was you there. That
3: yes.
2: is, if you pulled that out, that is really something. That is next level Snuffleupagus trivia.
3: Listen, very impressive.
2: I thought it was Snuffleupagus until maybe 7 years ago or so. I learned it on this show.
3: I think a lot of people thought it was that.
2: Yeah. All right, Stormer.
1: Way back.
2: Stormer is going in deep to figure out if you actually said it correctly.
0: Yeah, I think, based off a very quick Google search, it's actually Aloysius.
2: Aloysius.
3: Not Aloysius?
2: No.
0: It's A-L-O-H, like how they're phonetically spelling it out. A-L-O-H-I-S-H-U-S.
3: Oh.
2: Look, I think we need to go to the pronouncing machine.
0: It's not coming up for this one.
2: It is Aloysius, not Aloysius.
3: Okay, but...
2: And I wonder if it's Aloysius. Listen, Alan, I don't want to call you out. But is there
3: counts.
2: A chance... Hang on, though. Is there a chance that there was some Googling involved? Because if you Googled it and didn't know it, it would read like that, and that's how you would say it. Alan, you're forgiven. If so, you wouldn't be the first or the last. Was there any internet research that assisted you?
1: What if I read a book when I was a kid?
2: What if you didn't? What if you answered my question?
3: What if you backed off?
2: That guy, he Googled it, Donna. He Googled it.
3: Yeah,
2: that's
3: but we can't prove it.
2: He just proved it.
0: Can't prove it, Steve.
1: Confirm or deny?
0: Yep.
2: He proved it, Donna.
0: Steve, he can imply whatever he wants. We can't prove it.
1: I love
2: but
1: that.
2: We can't accept.
1: I can get Steve to react.
3: Do you want to do a tiebreaker?
2: Yeah, I mean, he said Aloysius because he looked it up and it's actually Aloysius. He got caught red-handed.
3: That's
0: Steve
3: fine. We could do
0: right
3: the tiebreaker.
0: Now, by the way.
2: Yes, we're going to the tiebreaker, as we ought to, Donna.
0: Okay. Well, this is good sportsmanship from you, Donna Valentine, whoever you are. Okay, I guess based off Donna's decision, we are going to go to the bonus round. How this works, I will start to give out the clues. If any of our contestants, including you, Alan, from Chanhassen, if you figure out what the answer is, yell out your name. Your name is your buzzer. Okay, guys, here we go. All right, this country star appeared in a 1995 episode of Sesame
3: Donna.
0: Steve got it first.
2: Garth Brooks.
0: Is it Garth Brooks? Yeah, it sure is. And that means Steve, based off the good graces of Donna Valentine.
2: No, based off what
0: is now
2: Alan,
0: your winner
2: no.
0: today
2: Alan
0: for the College
2: looked it
0: of Bob Gulcher Knowledge.
2: Read it as it's written, which looks like Aloysius.
1: Oh, darn it. I just realized that I muted myself. I actually said my name first.
2: Oh, darn it.
0: Wait.
2: No, he's just trying to muddy the waters. Get out of here, Alan. We love you. We love you. Thank you for calling. Call in more often, okay?
1: I'll try.
2: All right, we
3: Thanks,
2: love you.
3: Alan. Don't work too hard.
2: Yeah.
1: Okay.
3: All right.
1: Well, tell me what to do.
3: Fair.
2: Good one. That was good.
3: Alan's very funny today.
2: Yeah. Also, hey, wait, last question, Alan. Are you still working out?
1: Oh, always have to because of the big news, which I will tell you guys next time.
2: Whoa!
0: What a tease!
2: That he teased it better than we've teased.
3: Oh, maybe
2: today.
3: He's competing in a bodybuilding competition.
2: Wow! Or maybe he's getting married.
3: Ah!
2: We'll Alan. Find out next time when Alan, the delivery guy, calls in.
1: Love you guys. Bye.
2: Love you. Bye.
3: Bye. Congratulations. I guess.
2: No, I'm gonna spin the wheel now. Here we
0: All
2: go.
0: Right. Yep, here we go. All right, that was a spin,
3: that
0: I
3: was
0: guess.
3: Weak.
0: And today's game for Steve Patterson was worth lucky number 7 today, nice. Steve. You're getting 7 points, and
2: you
0: are moving into the 240s. You are at 241 now to Donna's 209.
3: Okay.
2: When we come back, if you use a loofah or a poof in the shower, your dermatologist would like to have a word with you.
3: Mm-hmm.
2: Donna also has a tip for better sleep for all of us, as recommended to her by a coworker. Can't wait to hear this nugget. When we come back, thanks for hanging. It's Donna and Steve on My Talk.
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3: Hey, welcome back. It's us, it's Donna, it's Steve.
2: Somebody just put a little lip on.
3: You dang right I did.
2: What's his name?
3: His name is Mike.
2: Mike what?
3: Rophone.
2: I love it!
3: Rophone.
2: As in microphone, everyone.
3: Mm-hmm.
2: It's fun to be on with you.
3: Thanks. You're a big fan of the loofah or the foof or the floof poof.
2: I use a poofy floof in the shower.
3: Yeah.
2: It's a lather machine.
3: That. Remember we did a, yes, that it is. I did a survey. I went around the office to find out who uses a poof, who uses just their hands, who uses a washcloth. Hands came out the winner.
2: That's crazy to me.
3: Really?
2: It feels like a prison thing, like a prison technique.
3: I do have a poof in my shower, but I almost never use it.
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3: I'm not going to sell a used poof.
2: Oh, hi. 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Opening bid, $100. Donna, there are some creeps out there.
3: Ew. Anyway, you might want to stop using yours.
1: Why?
3: Not doing your skin any favors. This is according to dermatologists who say washing with your hands is the safest and most effective way to clean your body. Your hands are less likely to irritate your skin. And unlike loofahs and poofs, they don't sit around collecting bacteria between showers, my friends.
2: I'm a frozen caveman liar. You know.
3: They can become a breeding ground for germs if they're not cleaned after every use. And they can become especially problematic for people with eczema, psoriasis, acne, or sensitive skin. So, washcloths do get a little more love from derms, but they still come with a warning. They can provide gentle exfoliation by removing dead skin cells, but using them every day may damage your skin's protective barrier. Okay, so if you do have to use a washcloth, just wash it frequently and hang it up to dry in between uses.
2: Why? May I offer a counterargument,
3: okay,
2: Your Honor? When they say wash your floof after every wash, I want those people to take a long hike, okay?
3: Why?
2: Here's why. Anyone who's ever used a floof knows that you lather up and all that, and then at the end, there's just tons of soap still in this thing. It's just sitting in soap, and then I'll wring it out underneath the water, and there's still more. It just keeps coming and coming and coming. My point being, it's got to be the cleanest thing on planet Earth because it is in a natural state of soap.
3: Okay.
2: So it's cleaning.
3: Sure.
2: I think these people that were behind this study are a part of Big Hand or big Rag. Something they're with. Somebody is in their ear. They're getting lobbied to.
3: I don't think it works the way you think it does. You need to rinse and then air dry to make sure everything's clean.
2: The hand thing is so crazy to me, but whatever, if it works.
3: What do you mean? What is it? It's your body touching your own body.
2: No, I'm not like, hey, don't touch there. I get that. It just feels like, what's the least efficient way I could do this? In my hands. Instead of a loofah, a floof.
3: Why are you bringing in a third party when you've already got everything you need in the shower?
2: I understand. The floof does it so fast. There's soap flowing all over my body. When I take my floof, you know what I know about you?
3: What?
2: There are parts of your back that have never been soaped. When I am in
3: the
2: shower.
3: That is not true because I have a brush. I use a brush on my back instead of a floof.
2: My grandfather used to use one. That checks out.
3: It's not a loofah. It's a brush.
2: Right.
3: You know, it's because they make those spongy loofah things with the handle.
2: Right.
3: Listen.
2: It was just a brush.
3: Are you taking that floof with soap on it?
2: The answer is yes to whatever your next question is.
3: Are you putting that in your undercarriage? Are you like,
2: Hey, listen to me. I know that they don't.
3: You are, aren't you? You're putting the floof on your floof.
2: Don't you ever.
3: You're a floofer is what you are.
2: Don't you ever do what you just did. They can't see you. I saw you. She mimed it, guys. She mimed it.
3: Yeah,
2: she mimed it Showtime style.
3: Showtime.
2: Cinemax.
3: I was just like going through the motion. Like, okay, here's the floof in your hand. Are you like putting that all over your body?
2: The floof goes everywhere. Just like your hands do, ma'am.
3: And then I wash my hands in the shower. And then bada bing, bada boom, I could perform surgery.
2: My floof is right now sitting in soap. It's just resting in a constant cleansing atmosphere.
3: I bet it smells like dirty towels left in the washer.
2: I'm going to sniff it. I'll bring it in.
3: That's probably why you smell like you do.
2: Hey! You're trying to push my buttons.
3: A little bit.
2: I'm going to bring my
3: floof
2: in.
3: That's why you wear so much cologne.
2: Hey, Donna!
3: Because you know you smell like a dirty sponge because of your floof. You're just leaving it. They're all wet with soap on it all day. And then you're sticking it back in your bits and pieces. That can't be good for you.
2: You win this round, Valentine.
3: That's fine.
2: What if I bring my dry floof in?
3: Is it used?
2: Yes.
3: Is it a used floof?
2: Heavily. Heavily used. I'll bring it in and you can sniff it.
3: I'm not sniffing your floof.
2: Why?
3: Why do you think that's why?
2: You know you're wrong. You know my floof smells good.
3: Does
1: good
3: it, though?
1: Floof.
2: All right.
3: Okay, I have a tip. I have a really good tip for better sleep, and I'll tell you how this came about, okay? Oh, no. Did I lose it? Oh, no, amazing. I don't need it. It's just me talking. Okay. So you know how you're having this tingly sensation sometimes on your body and yes. You think you're having some kind of medical
2: episode.
3: I've been having a hard time with my joints and walking. Like I'll be walking down the hall and you could hear me just go, oh, oh, oh, oh, oh. And one of our coworkers, Bradley, was like, are you okay? What's going on? And I'm like, I don't know if it's from leg day or I'm just, you know, getting older.
2: Yeah.
3: And
2: yeah.
3: Lack of estrogen. And then, you know, you don't have the same kind of lubrication mm-hmm. for your joints.
2: Yeah.
3: And he was like, no, girl, we're just getting old. Mm. And he said, take magnesium before bed and it will relax your muscles and it will help you sleep better. Well, I'll be darned.
2: Mm.
3: It actually works. Like I have been sleeping so deeply, which does not normally happen. I'm usually somewhat aware that I'm sort of sleeping, sort of awake. I have been sleeping so hard and wow. waking up pain-free.
2: Wow.
3: All because Brad told me.
2: That's really great.
3: To take magnesium. But it has to be a specific type.
2: I can tell you that.
3: It's with the G.
2: It needs to be magnesium glycinate.
3: That's the one.
2: If you get magnesium citrate, that is a highly bioavailable over-the-counter supplement and saline laxative.
3: Oh, what?
2: So one will help you to have bowel movements.
3: Oh, which is why Epsom salt is, I think, it magnesium, right?
2: Sure.
3: Will you look that up?
2: I will.
3: Okay. What? It really works in a, like, shockingly well.
2: Epsom salt and magnesium citrate are both compounds of magnesium, but they serve entirely different purposes based on their absorption and how they're administered. Epsom salt, primarily used topically in warm baths to soothe sore muscles and ease stress.
3: Yes.
2: Magnesium citrate, taken orally, used as a powerful laxative to relieve occasional... Oh, but wait. Let me do the glycinate. Stand by.
3: Okay, stand by. We have 30 seconds.
2: I got this.
3: 30 seconds, quite upset.
2: And magnesium glycinate, taken orally, raising your body's overall magnesium levels, reducing anxiety, managing stress, and improving sleep quality.
3: It's amazing.
2: All right. There we go.
3: There you go. And it's a natural supplement.
2: If you're backed up, magnesium citrate.
3: There you go.
2: You got it all figured out now, gang.
3: There's your tip of the day.
2: Two's good.
3: We do and do and do for your kids.
2: We'll take a break. We have a dirt alert coming up next. Stay there. Hour 3 of Donna and Steve.
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4: Dirt time. 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
0: Well, Carly Rae Jepsen has announced a 24-track double album titled Day and Night that's going to be releasing on September 18th. The album will be divided into two sections, obviously Day and Night, and each section will have 12 songs. According to her release, though, Day is organic and raw with live instrumentation and hints of 70s-inspired psychedelic pop, while Night is an exploratory and intense, has themes of those two things, shifting into a sleek, synth-driven world of dance pop. Jepsen will give a first taste of double album with her new single On Wires, which is coming out this Friday. In some other news, the first trailer for Taika Waititi's dystopian sci-fi film Clara and the Sun, featuring Jenna Ortega, Amy Adams, and Natasha Lyonne, has been released. The film follows the story of Clara, a robot designed to prevent loneliness. A mother buys a robot for her daughter Josie, a girl who suffers from a mysterious illness, and the novel is set in a near-future United States and is told from the point of view of Clara, who is a solar-powered artificial friend. And this will be releasing in theaters October 23rd. And finally, Blossom, Bubbles, and Buttercup are heading to the big screen. A new Powerpuff Girls movie is in development at Warner Brothers Animation. The company did share this news yesterday. Sources at the studio confirm that the film is in the works, but stress that no deal is in place. And based off the Cartoon Network series, Powerpuff Girls revolves around three young girls with superpowers. They were created by Professor Utonium by using a mixture of sugar, spice, and everything nice. Oh, and you can't forget the chemical X as well. All right, that'll wrap up the dirt for this hour. For more entertainment news, go to mytalk1071.com. You can also download the MyTalk app.
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19: 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MyTalk 1071. Everything entertainment. You got-

0: Hey guys, welcome to hour three of the Donna and Steve show. I am the Donna. He is the Steve.
1: Oh, Donna, you know, we worked off of yesterday's Facebook question a little bit, so I never got one up for today. Did you want me to? It is an extremely fluid show. People call it a very wet show. I could add something right now.
0: Okay.
1: We don't have to force it, but if you want. Stormer?
0: What's the best? Oh, just a moment.
1: Don't even think about it. Hang on.
0: Best. When has someone given you a backhanded compliment?
1: I like that.
0: What did they say?
1: When has someone given you a backhanded compliment? Question mark. I like that, Donna.
2: I like that.
1: Give me an example of a backhanded compliment.
0: Let me think. An example would be.
1: I know it's tough.
0: How about that sweatshirt does not look that bad on you. That's one. Or yeah. Wow, you look thin today. Or I'm sure we could chat GPT this.
1: Yeah, you know I'm already halfway girlfriend. You look so nice when you put in the effort.
0: There you go.
1: There we go. That blouse is really cute. My grandmother would love that.
0: There you go. You're the king of these.
1: Your hair looks good today. It's not nearly as frizzy as normal.
0: There you go. Or how about, oh my gosh, my grandma listened to you all the time.
1: Oh my gosh. Anytime I have a kid come up to me, like a teenager in public.
0: You know, like, it's coming.
1: Hey, could I take a picture? And I'm like,
0: for my mom.
1: Is either going to be grandma or great grandma.
0: Mm-hmm.
1: But it's not going to be for this person.
0: That's right.
1: I sure as heck know.
0: Yeah. Yeah, it's a whole sitch. Yeah. Did you get a nose job? Oh, your nose looks smaller today.
1: Oh, must be lighting. Anyway, keep doing it. Yeah. You know, my sister once had, I've told you this before.
0: Oh, God, I can't handle this.
1: This is a pastor's wife.
0: No.
1: He no longer pastors at that church, okay? There's somewhere else, but she's out in public, my sister. Pastor's wife comes up to her. Stop.
0: Taps her
1: on the back and said, Janie, I would recognize this hunch anywhere.
0: I mean, what?
1: Maybe ministry is not where you should be focusing your efforts. I don't know.
0: I noticed that hunch. That's so not okay.
1: Sheesh. She was referencing like a hunch on her back.
0: Not cool.
1: And I mean, once she pointed it out, I see it, right? I mean, she was right. I never noticed a hunch before.
0: I'm sure we all have hunches.
1: I'm hunching right now.
0: Right? I'm a big hunch.
1: I saw recently my nephew. Parents, have you seen this at all with your kids? They're doing something on a tablet, and they aren't just looking down at it. He had his chin on his chest bone, on his sternum. It was fully down.
0: Oh, yeah.
1: So he is watching this, and I was like, wow, that is a real picture of what they call tech neck.
0: Yes, yes.
1: And so, parents, this is just a little helpful tip from me, Papa Patterson, to you. If you see your child and their chin appears to be on their sternum, let them know. Maybe just grab them by the chin lightly and tilt it up. Just to let them know that might be bad for your neck long term.
0: Or go, sit up straight! Which is how I would handle it.
1: I want you to become a mom so bad. I think you would have been a wonderful mother. You would have been great.
0: I would have led with humor.
1: Yes.
0: Like I wouldn't really...
1: You might, though. That's the thing. Is you would have been a wonderful mom. And I think you also might have done the... You know, hey, get in the house.
0: Right.
1: That was common fare back when I was a child.
0: It so was.
1: If parents weren't yelling, do they care? Are they, you know, they care at all?
0: Right. It's like, hey, I haven't been home since like 8 o'clock this morning. Anybody going to come looking for me?
1: Yeah. It was real loosey-goosey.
0: Right?
1: But occasionally, it was funny. It was loose. They gave us all these parameters, but also weren't afraid to lay the hammer down when they needed to.
0: That's right.
1: Anyway. Thanks, everybody. Watch your children. Look at them right now. Are they on tech? Hey, if you're a kid and you're in the room, put your chin up.
0: Yeah, what are you doing? Go get a job.
1: Okay, they might not be old enough. They're child labor laws, Donna.
0: Sorry. Sorry, I blew up.
1: Now you go.
0: Okay, backhanded compliment coming from Jesse. This is for you. Okay. Wow, Steve. For that cologne you're wearing, you really don't smell so bad.
1: Hmm.
0: I love it.
1: I don't.
0: Way to go, Jess. All right, we got one here from Sheehan. You look good for your age.
1: Yeah.
0: Yeah, let's not add that part. Why don't you just say, you look good. You look great.
1: Oh, boy. Amber said on Facebook, I was waiting tables and someone commented on my pregnant glow. Wasn't pregnant. That's not a backhanded compliment. That's inappropriate. That person's canceled.
0: Yeah, maybe don't even address the pregnancy if someone is pregnant.
1: I was just talking with some of the Live with Kelly and Mark producers. It was a group of guys. We were all driving around that day. Had a lot to talk about. And at one point talked about addressing pregnancy. And we all corporately agreed on wait until the baby is crowning.
0: Yeah.
1: You need to see a head coming out of the birth canal.
0: I would even say wait for the foot.
1: Okay. All right. We want a full delivery to have happened, not just the early signs.
0: Yep.
1: And then say, oh,
0: I didn't know you were pregnant.
1: Congratulations. How about some of those people who don't know that they're pregnant?
0: How does that happen?
1: I don't know.
0: I mean, I think I know how it happens, sort of. Like if you're someone who doesn't menstruate.
1: I don't love A, that you use the word, and B, how you said it.
0: I'm not a big fan either.
1: Menstruate? Did you
0: menstruate?
1: Say?
0: Menstruate. Menstruate. It's menstruate. Menstruate. Menstruate.
1: All right,
0: menstruate.
1: Well, okay,
0: I guess I never
3: menstruate.
0: Really you're just going menstruate.
1: Yeah.
0: Forget the U.
3: Menstruate.
0: There's no U, huh?
1: Don't say menstruate.
0: Menstruate.
1: That feels caca. It's all a very lovely part of the human process. I support women.
0: I think sometimes there are situations where someone might have be on birth control, you know, mm-hmm. and it's so light they don't even know whether or not. And then the next thing you know, they're in the high school bathroom giving birth.
1: Okay. But there's a lot that happens in the next thing you know. That's sort of like the old Seinfeld, yada, yada, yada. There's a lot of ground that we just buzzed by. I understand that there could be a thing with how the cycle shows itself or doesn't show itself. But what about the baby growing in your body, which generally pushes out the stomach a touch?
0: Sure. Maybe you think you're just getting fat. Or maybe you think you've gained some weight.
1: And then it ends
0: people
1: up being
0: carry
1: a baby?
0: Differently.
1: Yeah.
0: I don't think everyone necessarily gets that big, obvious, round belly button popping out.
1: How about that? Turkey's right? done. Yeah, that thing.
0: Right. And then the line that goes down.
1: Yeah.
0: Yeah, I don't know how it works.
1: You should be a medulla or a doula, not a medulla. Oopsie daisy.
0: A medulla.
1: That's your brain. I don't have a medulla.
0: Yeah, clearly.
1: You should be a medulla oblongata. Do it. What is that? It's a Paul Simon song? Medulla oblongata?
0: No, it's not. What? Oh, you're thinking medulla oblongata.
1: No. No, that's Hakuna Matata. No. Come on, the weird
0: medulla
1: Paul Simon.
0: Oblongata.
1: Photo rhythm of your days. No, what's the Paul Simon song? Ooh-blah-dee. That's it. Ooh-blah-da.
0: That is not Paul Simon.
1: I love it.
0: It's the
1: Simon
0: Beatles.
1: And Garfunkel. Okay. Okay. Yeah. Anyway, we're out of time.
0: We are?
1: Yeah, more
0: dang
1: to come.
0: 11-11, make a wish.
1: When we return, Will Arnett had a little moment, I guess, with Jason Bateman. Why'd you write Justin Bateman?
0: I don't know. No, it was Justin Bateman.
1: It's Jason Bateman.
0: That's what I meant.
1: Okay, well, you wrote something different. We'll be back. Please don't leave.
4: Brittany and Kendall. The deal with Chaperone, I think what you're looking for, she's got the energy of that petulant 13-year-old girl
0: yes.
4: who's just so cool, and you just want her to like you and be nice to you.
5: 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You're so annoying.
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3: So quit putting her in with us. 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
3: She's Gen Z. She's 28.
4: Okay, but like then I'm Gen Z.
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3: Yeah.
4: You don't try.
3: Okay.
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0: Hey guys, it's Donna. 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
8: Yes. And they are so cute together, and they just, you know, rib each other quite a bit. So when I saw this headline this morning, I'm like, I don't know if this is a real headline, but I'm seeing it at, you know, various outlets recently. And the headline is, Will Arnett snaps at Jason Bateman over Amy Poehler question, colon, none of your bleeping business.
9: I already think when I see the internet using a headline snap or something aggressive, it just usually is they're trying to make something a story that isn't actually a story.
8: Right. That's what I'm thinking, but I figured, okay, I'll go with it. So apparently they were just having their regular, stupid, ridiculous conversation. And Jason Bateman asked Will Arnett, who was once married to Amy Poehler, and they have children together, if he's ever gone to the bathroom in front of her.
9: Mm.
8: Okay?
9: Yeah.
8: Like, really gone to the bathroom in front of her.
9: Goodness, no.
8: And he said to Jason, are you looking for clicks? Are you trying to get something that we can click around? And then he said, I always forget that people listen to this. Wait, but hang on. You were married to her. You had 2 kids. You guys never went to the bathroom in front of each other? And so Will Arnett says, I'm sorry. The question is, did I
9: bleep
8: in front of Amy? And you're saying that I don't have manners? What are you talking about? So I guess it kind of escalated where he was like, why are you being so rude? You know?
9: Yeah.
8: And when Jason Bateman said, I think it's a good question. And Will Arnett said, it's not a good question. I refuse to answer it. I refuse to answer that. It's none of your effing business.
9: Whoa, Donna.
8: That's what he said. And then he shared that Amy Poehler would be outraged by this.
9: Yeah, so I think it's fake outrage, fake story. They always razz each other.
8: Right.
9: They go in hard with each other all the time. Also, separate issue, for any couples out there, you shouldn't be doing this.
8: Thank you.
9: And this is not, if you're like, hey, Steve, don't couple shame us. No, no, lean in. I am. Please don't do this. It is barbaric.
8: Barbaric. I do think there are some things that you should leave to behind closed doors. Like your husband, your wife don't need to do everything together, see everything.
9: Number one can happen. That's very different. Still, you can close the door most of the way, shield it. Let's just chill out.
8: Just chill out.
9: Number
8: don't
9: two,
8: be disgusting.
9: Absolutely
8: disgusting.
9: Not. Absolutely not.
8: Absolutely not.
9: I'd say 2 to 4 weeks in prison.
8: Oh, I thought you were going to say 2 to 4 weeks of dating before.
9: Oh, no. 200 to never. 400 years.
8: Never. Don't ever, ever.
9: Caca.
8: It's caca.
9: That's right.
8: Okay.
9: Thank you.
8: Anyway.
9: I keep closing my window today.
8: You mean your computer window?
9: I do mean my Google Sheets window. And I don't mean to. But I got something for you, Donna.
8: I can't wait. I've been waiting all morning for this.
9: Oh, I love it, Donna. Well, just wait a touch longer while I reopen everything. Here it comes.
8: All right.
9: And it's coming very quickly. It's coming now.
8: I'm ready.
9: Please stand by.
8: Standing by. Everybody, stand by.
9: According to a new study, your meal schedule might matter more than you think. Not just what you eat, but specifically when you eat it. There was a study in the Journal of Affective Disorders that looked at more than 21,500 South Korean adults. Big sample size. Found that irregular eating schedules were associated with a higher likelihood of depressive symptoms. People with irregular meals were reported to be about 1.5 times more likely to show depressive symptoms. Skipping breakfast was especially linked with a higher risk of depressive symptoms. Now, this is an observational study that they did, so it does not prove that inconsistent meals cause depression. But researchers suggest that meal timing might connect to circadian rhythm, hormones like cortisol and melatonin, gut health, and nutrient consistency. Huh. So essentially saying, if you have a regular meal schedule, you are more likely to maybe fend off some depressive symptoms because, and I think that makes sense, your circadian rhythm, hormones, cortisol, all that
8: glucose,
9: stuff.
8: Glucose, yes, yeah. All of it.
9: And so it's less guessing, a little less internal work for your body.
8: Do you have a regular schedule?
9: Me not have a regular schedule. Dinner's all over the map.
8: Because of the kids and their activities.
9: Lunch is pretty similar. Breakfast is pretty similar.
8: Okay, that's good.
9: Yeah. How about you? I bet you have like 5 p.m. ding, your TV dinner.
8: You're not wrong.
9: Am I right?
8: You're right. And not about the TV dinner, but that's when I start.
9: Making dinner? 5 o'clock?
8: Sometimes it's a little earlier.
9: Ooh, hey, Frisky.
8: I know, right? That's because the dog eats at 5 o'clock and I'm like, well, I'm feeding her. I might as well make something.
9: What'd you eat last night, friend?
8: Oh my gosh, thanks for asking. You know, I had kind of an Asian flair.
9: Oh, here we go.
8: I had a pork loin chopped up with some, you know, like Asian fried rice, some vegetable fried rice.
9: Fried rice?
8: I did fried rice. I bought it at a deli counter. And I went, you know what? I'm going to use it with my pork chops and put a little soy sauce on it and call it a day.
9: You know, can I say something that I'm sort of a little jealous about with you?
8: Yes, please.
9: You, as a single lady of leisure, can just look at that and say, I'm going to eat that and that, and that's going to be dinner.
8: That's it. That's dinner.
9: There's a freedom in that.
8: Yes.
9: And probably a joy in that, too, of like, oh, that looks good. I'll put that with that. Boom, dinner.
8: Yeah.
9: No other opinions to gather.
8: Nope.
9: No alt meal that you also have to have on backup. If someone else, you got Gandhi over here on a hunger strike because you won't feed them what they
8: want.
9: And
8: then you've got like meat eating boy over here.
9: Yeah.
8: Who's like, I'm not eating anything unless it's a hot dog.
9: Yeah.
8: Or similar.
9: Also, since she said hot dog, here is your, I don't know, every few months reminder to never, ever, ever, ever YouTube how they make hot dogs.
8: Oh my God, have you done that?
9: I did it once and it stayed with me. Stayed
8: When's the last time you ate a hot dog?
9: Last week. I powered through.
8: So
9: I can power through, but it would. But listen, I have a much. I kind of have a steel trap with that kind of stuff. Or just like it's iron. My brain is like, doesn't matter. We'll eat anyway.
8: What will you go and get hot dogs that are like 100% beef dogs or like Hebrew?
9: Oh no, I always want them 30% chicken beak, 2% claws, and the rest meat filler.
8: Okay.
9: Mm.
8: Don't forget the whiskers and the eyelashes.
9: Don't say
8: and
9: whiskers.
8: Anyway, okay, that's good.
9: Isn't that cool?
8: That's great. That's fabulous.
9: Would
8: you
9: be willing to watch it if I pulled it up for you?
8: No, I would not.
9: You don't eat hot dogs, Donna. You could watch it. This isn't going to X something big off your menu.
8: It's, you know what it's going to make? It's going to give me eating issues more than I have.
9: Okay.
8: I'm going to be like, I'm not eating that because if that could happen to the hot dog, that could happen to the chicken.
9: Okay.
8: Thanks.
9: You're welcome. Thanks, everybody, for being with us.
8: Yeah, you guys are cool.
9: Yeah, we're having a nice day with you all. We like you guys. When we come back, we've got we're going to play Whose Voice Is It Anyway, which we love to play. Also, we've got some rules that the Dallas Cowboy cheerleaders must follow.
8: Ooh.
9: My wife always watches that Dallas Cowboys cheerleader show.
8: She probably knows this then.
9: Also, have Oh, I have a Bed Bath & Beyond story too. Next.
10: Where talk is fun.
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10: My talk. Everything entertainment.
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7: 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Well, it's cloudy right now here in the metro, but showers and thunderstorms are going to be approaching this afternoon as we hit a high of 75, then scattered thunderstorms this evening with a low of 60. Looking ahead to tomorrow for your Wednesday, a mix of sun and clouds, although we are expecting some afternoon showers tomorrow as well, with also a high of 75. And right now, my talk, mostly cloudy and 76.
9: Hey, what's up? Welcome back. It is Donna and Steve, My Talk 107.1, where talk is fun. It is time for us to play Whose Voice Is It Anyway?
7: All right. Well, for today's clue, for today's voice, you guys, I'm looking for this actor who appeared in the movie Mr. Megorium's Wonder Emporium.
9: All right. Donna, ladies first. Why don't you bid first?
8: I can name that voice in 6 seconds.
9: I can name that voice in 5 seconds.
8: I can name that voice in 4 seconds.
9: I can name that voice in 3 seconds.
8: Uh-oh.
7: Wow, lightning round right now.
8: Dang. I know it's happening. Steve thinks he knows who it is based on your clue.
9: That is true.
8: I can name that voice in 2 seconds.
9: I'll do it in a second.
7: Whoa.
9: I'll do it in a second.
7: Holy cow.
9: But please, please, make it a thick one.
7: I'll make it a thick one
8: make
7: for you.
8: Make it a thickie. All right, name that voice.
7: Don't say thickie, Donna.
8: Sorry.
7: All right, Steve, you have 1 single second to name this voice.
0: I get halfway in there. Just a bunch of guys.
8: I'm going to put this down. All right, I gotta guess.
9: So
8: right
9: I was
8: there.
9: Thinking Jim Carrey beforehand. Mm-hmm. It didn't sound like what I was going for there. It to me there, I really could have used more than a second. That much I know. It sounded like there was a Jason Bateman in it, and so I'm going to say Jason Bateman.
7: All right, you're locking in the voice as Jason Bateman.
9: Lock
7: Here
9: it in.
7: Is 1 more second again of that voice.
0: I think. Oh wait, is the movie already over?
9: Yes.
7: And
9: yes!
7: Is that the voice of Jason Bateman? It sure is, Steve. Way to go. You are our winner today in this edition of Whose Voice Is It Anyway?
8: Wow.
7: Well done.
8: Wait.
7: Well done.
0: Thank you.
8: Wow.
9: Wowie.
8: Wow. Wow.
9: Okay, she's stuck in her Owen Wilson. Sometimes we lose her.
8: No, this is my Jennifer.
9: Jennifer Coolidge.
8: Wow.
9: Ooh.
8: Wow.
7: Wow.
8: Wow. Wow.
9: Is it more of like a wow? Is
8: wow.
9: It a,
8: wow.
9: You're not a bad dog. What are you talking about?
8: Wow.
9: Okay, Donna. Your lips are doing it.
8: I know. I'm getting there.
9: Your lips look good. Yeah.
8: Wow. I think that guy's going to shoot me.
9: That was pretty good. Okay. Yeah right. Donna. Okay.
8: Thank you.
9: Yeah, go on.
8: All right. Come on now.
7: You should get into voice acting.
8: Oh, thank you. Stop. What?
9: All
8: me?
9: Right.
8: No,
9: now,
8: don't make me sing.
9: Donna, please.
8: Okay.
9: Now Jennifer Coolidge bumps into Owen Wilson.
8: Okay, ready?
9: Yeah.
8: Hey, wow. Wait. Hey. Wow.
9: Wow.
8: Oh, yeah?
9: I'm walking my dog.
8: Oh, yeah? Wow.
9: What are you talking about?
8: What are you talking about?
9: All right, there we go. Okay,
1: we lost it. The conversation began.
9: Amen. We'd all listen to that one. Should we have Owen Wilson and Jennifer Coolidge get together for a podcast, a long-form chatty
8: maybe.
9: Podcast?
8: Or maybe just a bit.
9: Maybe a commercial. Just a commercial.
8: I love it. I need some lessons first.
9: Yeah, me too.
8: Yeah, we'll work on stuff. Bozy, bozy, bop.
9: Do you have an old Bed Bath & Beyond coupon?
8: Not anymore, but if I did, I would know where it is because it looks like one of those...
9: Publisher Clearinghouse novelty checks?
8: Yes.
9: Well, they say if you happen to have an old Bed Bath & Beyond coupon, those 20% ones that we would get all the time,
8: right?
9: Don't throw it out.
8: Well, now you tell me.
9: They have launched a 21-day legendary coupon hunt. This is going to be it's going on now until July 13th, inviting shoppers to bring any old Bed Bath & Beyond coupon to participating stores for a chance to win a $100,000 home makeover and other cash gift prizes.
8: I mean, what are they doing?
9: And this you're getting your home made over right now.
8: I mean, seriously, what are you just like...

0: maybe, but also don't always clean out their purse. And just might have some stuff hanging out in there. The glove box. Yeah, they said they were leaning into the fact that people had these everywhere. There was a stretch of a decade where no one could be found without a Bed Bath & Beyond coupon somewhere.
1: It's true. And if it wasn't those big ones, they also would send like $10 off a purchase of, you know, $15 or more that were more crinkly. More papery
0: than that
1: cardboard sitch.
0: Well, the company says of these Bed Bath & Beyond 20% off coupons that they lived for years. They were part of American culture, living in purses, filing cabinets, kitchen drawers, glove compartments, scrapbooks.
1: They were on your cork boards.
0: Yeah. Oh, you going to Bed Bath & Beyond here. Take this.
1: Right. Yeah.
0: That was fun.
1: I wish I still had one.
0: Anyway, good luck to all of you. If you find one, go get something 20% off at Bed Bath & Beyond. And then see if you can maybe win the $100,000 home makeover.
1: Good luck.
0: You're getting your bathroom done. You're getting your deck done. You could have used this, Donna.
1: I could have used this. Oh, this is why I eat tuna out of a can. And I'm doing the big things. So I'm, you know, not splurging on the little things. I'm like, bread? I don't need bread. I have a new deck. Okay?
0: Why did you stop eating bread? Deck. I have deck. I love duck.
1: Do you have any salad dressing? No, just the lettuce. Okay? Mm. Bathroom.
0: Go to the bathroom. You'll see why.
1: Anyway, that's not why you called. Came across a list of the rules that the Dallas Cowboy cheerleaders must follow. And I mean, this is kind of fun to look at. They've got a reality show, right?
0: Yes. Now it's on Netflix. Used to be on CMT for a while.
1: Yes, that's right. Okay, so maybe you want to be a Dallas Cowboy cheerleader. Well, here are the rules you must follow. Ready?
0: Ready.
1: No visible tattoos.
0: Okay. That makes sense.
1: No glitter eyeshadow.
0: That is peculiar.
1: Yeah, I think it would be fun to have a lot of glitter.
0: Yeah.
1: Right?
0: They just have a very certain look they're going for.
1: Right.
0: I respect that.
1: Dating NFL players, prohibited. Not just Dallas Cowboys.
0: Any NFL player.
1: Wow, that's pretty harsh.
0: I get it, though.
1: Do you?
0: Yeah, you know. Yeah, you want to separate oil and water. And vinegar?
1: Don't worry about it. You have to maintain your size because you don't get a new uniform. You got to fit into that uniform.
0: Oh, yep, that makes sense.
1: You have to be in full hair and makeup every day.
0: Every day.
1: Yeah. If you're representing the Dallas Cowboys, you've got to look presentable.
0: Okay. So they're not looking for a big before and after, but look at them on game day. Every day look like that.
1: Yeah.
0: Wow. And that's like getting ready for the prom every day.
1: I feel like it's more when you're out in public, like you are representing the organization. You cannot be anywhere alcohol is served or attend parties. How are you going to prevent that? What if you're at a restaurant and they just happen to be a restaurant that serves alcohol? You can't be there?
0: Yeah, that's kind of crazy. Well, listen, if you want to be a part of this, these are the rules you sign up for.
1: That's crazy. You can't miss rehearsal. You must say, yes, ma'am. You cannot post provocative photos on Instagram. Mm. And you have to avoid spray tans with orange tones.
0: Interesting.
1: What?
0: I sort of appreciate them saying, look, if you want to be a part of this, we're going to thin the field right now. And you got to agree to all this. Your mouth is agape right now. What are you reading right now?
1: You have to hear some more of these. There's more, like no going out in jeans, no chewing gum, no pouting.
0: Amen.
1: No whining, never be late. You can't bring strangers into a group setting. What?
0: Donna, I'm starting to get the feeling you are not going to go out to become a Dallas Cowboys cheerleader.
1: Oh, wow. You're picking up on that vibe I'm putting out. No dishing about the team on social media.
0: Yeah, right.
1: You have to maintain your weight, like I mentioned.
0: So, okay, how do you feel about it? Okay, Jennifer Coolidge has stepped into the chat. How do you feel about this?
1: Wow, well, I don't know.
0: Wow.
1: I don't feel great about that.

0: I feel like they're taking it a bit too far, personally.
1: To which I would say, then go try to become a cheerleader somewhere else.
0: Fair.
1: We got our own situation going on here. We're not here to bend, because everybody could come in with their own thing that's important to them and why this rule doesn't apply to them. And either a company's going to say, we want you enough for it, or they're going to say, okay, bye. There are like 8,000 other people who want to be one of you.
0: You're right. You're right. Okay. Fair enough. Goodbye.
1: Don't leave.
0: Okay.
1: The next time you think about ordering delivery, DoorDash, something like that, and then you decide not to do it, I have a tip for you that's going to help you go on your next vacation. If you're thinking about it, and then you decide, for whatever reason, never mind, I'm not going to order out, take the fictitious amount that would have been, probably $20, $30.
0: Okay.
1: And slide it immediately over to a vacation fund.
0: I love that.
1: Because you've already proven to yourself, I had enough to spend. I was going to spend it. And they say, if you can afford to spend it, you can afford to save it. In some cases, go with me. And so anytime you're doing one of these non-necessity things, and just find a category. It could just be DoorDash. It could just be coffee when you decide not to stop at Starbucks. All right, that would have cost me $7.89, so I'm going to put $8 into the fund. And over time, it can add up. If you skipped food delivery once a week, and let's just say it was $20, you move that into a travel fund, that would be $1,040 by the end of the year.
0: I love it.
1: Maybe you do it twice a week. Now it's $2,080. It's just helping you to attach money that you have, that you spend on something that isn't a full necessity. You could just eat at home, right?
0: Right.
1: And then fund something that you really want. Nobody remembers the Thai food they had Tuesday night, but remember if you got to stay at that nice hotel because you saved up a little extra money.
0: Right.
1: You went to Bali.
0: This is totally my mindset, honestly. That's why if someone's like, do you have any ice cream? No, but I have a nice bathroom. Right?
1: Let me tell you something.
0: Because my ice cream fund money went to the bathroom.
1: I don't like the mixing of metaphors, just ice cream in the bathroom. I don't love how close that's getting.
0: Oh, my bad. Okay.
1: But let me just say this for anyone who is listening. If Donna invites you over for a party anytime soon, eat before you go.
0: That's right.
1: She's going to have a lovely deck. You're going to be in that bathroom, in and out of that bathroom all night long. Just because you want to see it because it looks so great. But honest to goodness, she has nothing to offer you in the way of food.
0: Yeah. There's nothing in the fridge either. Don't bother. I honestly can't even offer anyone anything to drink other than water.
1: Donna.
0: Like, what do you have? Like, what's
1: I don't know. Coke Zero.
0: Yeah, no, I don't have that.
1: Dr. Peppers.
0: No.
1: 11 almond milks.
0: No, that's right.
1: Although we're down to 2.5 now.
0: Wow. Wow.
1: Here we go again.
0: Wow.
1: Remember when we said you were a bad dog? You ruined our deal. What are you talking about? You're a great dog.
0: That's good.
1: I can only do it in whisper.
0: Wow. All right. Should go.
1: Oh, yes, you think we should? We should go.
0: We're going to find out the soup of the day coming up here very soon. Also, what? Maybe. Funny. I don't know.
1: We're calling once we come back from break. We're going to call.
0: We're going to call right away.
1: Right away.
0: All right.
1: Right away. We're going to get the soup of the day. We're going to go.
2: Morning, sunshine. And I thought I would like some more ambient light. And I happen to have this lamp that we were not using at the Lindstrom home any longer.
3: Yeah, gee, I wonder why you're not using it anymore.
2: Okay.
4: I have not seen the Ed Gein lamp.
2: Because you guys...
4: Made of stretched human flesh. 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I'm getting ready to look at it for the first time.
2: Jason, oh my gosh, your face.
4: That looks like Colleen made it from the thigh of her third or fourth victim.
2: It does, actually. Now that when I see it through those eyes.
3: That is a lamp made of bones and skin, and that's what Colleen has brought into the My Talk office. And now we have
4: size
3: to...
4: 14. Can you help me get my furniture in the van?
2: Oh my gosh.
4: Ignore those night vision goggles on the counter. I just use them for bird watching.
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0: Hey, guys. 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

0: Scooby-Doo. Hey, it is the final stretch of the Donna and Steve show. How much fun are you having today? Am I right?
1: Show me how you used to welcome people back from break at your last station when you were more professional. What would it have sounded like?
0: Hey, thank you so much for listening to my talk. Good to have you guys on board. Coming up.
2: Oh, yeah.
0: Coming up, you guys, the latest from
2: Jump again on the 52s. We're giving away two jet skis. Also, Toby Keith coming in concert to a Blueprint Brooklyn Amphitheater.
0: Hey!
1: How'd we go from hillbilly to that?
0: I don't know, because it's fun.
2: Wow.
3: Come down for moose soup.
1: Good timing.

0: meeting this morning.
1: About what?
0: And he's like, I need to be there for like 3 minutes.
2: Yep. Cheers, Brent.
3: Hey, man, how'd your boring meeting go this morning?
2: Pretty boring, except for Rinkamp was on one because he was on the side of the road for 4 hours, which we all got a kick out of.
0: So he rented a car, right? And then he had a blowout in his tire.
2: Yeah, and it was on 94 and 694, like
0: rush hour
2: on a like median, so he couldn't do anything.
1: Oh,
0: he was
1: no.
0: stuck. I mean, even the tow truck guy didn't want to help him.
2: No, because the rental car company figured out that he didn't need a tow truck, so they called back the tow truck and then sent out somebody just to change his tire, and the guy said, I'm not going to change the tire, so then they had to get another tow truck out.
0: Oh my God.
3: So how would you describe his mood during the meeting?
2: Oh, we were in good spirits.
3: Yes.
0: Okay, yeah. good.
3: What do you guys talk about there? Like, hey, don't forget to serve lunch and breakfast. All right.
2: We talk about all the people who illegally park in the front lot.
1: Don't love that. I do not love that. I don't love it.
2: You know, you might be one of those.
3: I've been one of those.
2: I've heard your name come up. So.
3: It's been a while. It has been a while because Donna is such a narc. She's such a little type A teacher's pet whiny baby.
0: Follow the rules. Why are you special?
2: Yeah.
3: Do you speed on the highway? Ma'am?
0: Don't worry about it.
3: Okay, same thing. We're all breaking laws here. Mm. Anyway, what's the soup of the day?
2: I got a loaded smash potato, gluten-free.
3: Oh, gluten-free.
2: Yeah.
0: Okay, so wait a second. Smashed means mashed?
2: Kind of. So you're in between a baked and a mashed.
3: Yeah, so you're not like fully whipped up.
2: Yeah, but there's like chunks, and they were baby reds that I boiled down, and then you smash them into the soup. So like some of the you know, skin still have some of the stuff intact there.
0: Nice, kind of hanging on for life. Yeah. Okay, love it.
3: What's our entree that we're pairing that with?
2: The Cobb salad.
3: Let's go then.
0: All right, smash it.
3: Cob it.
0: Chunk it.
1: Tweak it.
2: Oh my God.
0: Eat it.
3: All right, we got to go.
0: Bop it.
3: All right, see you
0: All right, bye.
3: Does he wind up when he does it?
0: I think he does. He's like
3: a pitcher.
0: That
3: doesn't seem like a normal placing down. It feels like he, in the windup, in the pitch.
0: Bam.
3: Jeez.
0: Smash it.
3: Storma, did you hear I worked out with Nelly Korda yesterday?
4: I did hear the opening segment. Are you sure it was her, though?
3: I'm not sure of anything.
4: Uh-huh.
3: But I believe, here's why. It was a woman at the gym where I exercise, and there were other LPGA professionals. Shout out to everybody who's participating or going out to Hazeltine National Golf Club in Chaska this weekend. I've never seen this person before. A bit of a striking look. I won't lie to you. Mm-hmm. A bit of a striking look. Mm-hmm. And then after the fact, I was like, let me look up the best golfers, because I was trying to identify someone else who was working with an LPGA trainer. The guy had his media lanyard on still. And so then I pulled up golfers, and then I was like, all right, and how about Nelly Korda? And then I was like, wait a minute. Was that woman who was working out near me Nelly Korda, actually? Long blonde hair. Face seems to be facing with her face.
4: I'm stunned you didn't try to introduce yourself.
3: I was actually thinking of doing it, just say, hey, good luck to the other person that I saw who was for sure LPGA. Mm-hmm. But I decided to
4: scale it back.
3: Yeah.
4: Good for you.
3: Just scale it back.
0: You are definitely not a mind your own business kind of guy.
4: No.
3: No. No.
0: Right.
3: No.
0: Like, you just can't coexist if there's a celebrity nearby. You can't just be like, oh, there's, I don't know, I'm making up a name. Oh, there's Joan Cusack.
3: You know what?
0: You'd have to get up from your seat and be like, I'll be back.
3: I have gotten better at it, though. But I've gotten better at that. You know what I think has been helping? So many times when I'm at Live with Kelly and Mark, and I interviewed celebrities on the red carpet back in the day.
0: Right.
3: You've interviewed a gazillion celebrities. So they're largely really fun to talk to. But at Kelly and Mark, there's such a, there's such a pace to what they're doing and so many moving pieces. So when I'm there about to come out and Stanley Tucci is walking back, or John Stamos, remember I had a stare down with Stamos. We both saw each other and were like, oh my gosh, is this a freaking mirror? And we decided not to say anything, but our gaze said all that needed to be said. But I've not been talking to many celebrities. I did say what's up to Tori Kelly and got a picture with her to send to my daughter.
0: Nice. Okay.
3: But yeah, I've been playing it kind of cool, bruh.
0: Okay. I'm impressed, bruh. Hey, Stormer.
4: Can I share a beef I have right now with you guys,
0: Steve
4: actually?
0: Loves beef.
3: I love
0: it's
3: a beef.
4: It's actually not a beef with you guys. It's actually kind of a beef with Steve. Oh, okay. This is all golf-related, by the way. So there have been now 2 weekends where I have reached out to Steve, Mike Anger, and Grant Wengstern about getting a foursome together for a round of golf. Mm-hmm. And both of these times, you three have ghosted me.
3: Now,
4: and I'm just kind of wondering, like, what's a guy got to do to get your attention here?
3: Now, that is fair. And I accept the blame. So before anybody thinks I'm dodging it, I accept the blame. I can be very bad at that sort of communication.
4: I understand.
3: And when I schedule things, I'm at my worst. I get anxious and tense and I do that. This will sound like I'm shifting blame, but I expected more from Mike and Grant.
4: I did too.
3: They are fellow producers.
4: Like, I understand you not texting me back. That's just who
0: right. You're just big timing him.
4: Those are my buds. Those are my producer buds.
3: Yes, you guys, you hang.
4: Literally all the time.
3: So that's kind of weird.
4: Yeah.
3: So the fact that they're not responding makes me feel a little sheepish because, you know, the last thing that I would want to happen is to be stuck in a twosome.
4: Yeah.
3: With you.
4: Especially if we get paired with a rando.
3: Oh, that's the worst. Donna, sometimes if you're going golfing, you have a twosome or a threesome, and then they're like, oh, here, this guy's
0: single
3: name is Bert.
0: Guy.
3: He's going to come
0: along
3: with you. Oh, cool. He'll be here to, what's it called? Ruin the vibe?
4: It's true.
3: They're mad ruiners.
4: All right. Well, if you guys don't want to go golfing with me, would you like to go golfing with me?
0: How long of a time commitment is this?
4: Well, I can usually get a round done in about 3 hours or so.
0: Yeah, I know.
4: I'm just playing by myself.
0: I think I have a thing.
3: Can we do like a Friday night? Would you be open to a Friday evening, like twilight golf?
4: Yeah. I mean, the sun's not going down till like 10 o'clock at night these days, so
3: yeah.
4: I'd be open to it.
3: Okay.
4: Yeah.
3: Look
0: at you giving up your Friday night.
3: Maybe a July 10th.
4: Okay. July 10th? Okay.
0: Can you guys do this on your own time?
3: Donna,
0: I mean, geez.
3: Pretend we're chicks setting up a Bravo watch party.
4: Yeah, Donna, just...
0: All right.
5: More as a conversation.
3: Come on.
0: All right. I could drive the golf cart.
4: Oh, yeah.
3: That'd be fun.
4: Yeah.
0: Do I need a special license?
4: No.
3: No.
4: No
3: even
4: CDL
3: less
4: required.
3: Yeah.
0: Okay.
3: You could bring us the cigars.
0: Oh, there's cigars?
4: There can be
3: all cigars. Right.
4: There should be.
3: You smoke cigar?
4: I do smoke cigars. I'm down.
0: What do you guys talk about?
3: Bro stuff.
0: Like
4: cool
0: sports?
4: Stuff.
0: Slick stuff.
4: Neat stuff.
3: Yeah, I really like it.
4: Yeah. Just bonding time for the
0: bros.
4: Yeah,
0: it's sports. It's all sports,
3: no,
0: right?
3: It's not all sports.
0: Yeah, I'm not coming.
4: We'll probably talk about you a bit.
0: All right, that's great. I don't care. Any publicity is good publicity, right?
3: No.
0: Yeah.
3: I don't think it's right anymore.
0: I guess
3: right.
0: We should go.
3: Yeah, we should go. We appreciate all of you for everything you've done for all of us through the years.
0: Before we go, I just want to say that cats may not reduce your stress as much as you think. Thank you.
3: Nice.
0: It's a study. Great. It was a study. You can find it online. Look it up.
3: I've always found that cats increase my anxiety.
0: I do like cats a lot.
3: Just like, what are they plotting?
0: I know. That's why they're cool.
3: They are mysterious.
0: Because they're smart.
3: Yeah.
0: Anyway. And they're like ninjas, you know?
3: Yeah,
0: you turn around, there's a cat, and you're like, wah! Anyway, good luck.
3: We ended on that note. We'll start on a similar one tomorrow. We love you guys. Bye now.
0: Bye.
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13: I'm dying for an update here.
4: Well, Madonna revealed in Interview Magazine that a falling out with Universal Pictures is the reason why her movie biopic never went into production. The studio won the auction back in 2021 to secure the rights to make this film. I mean, we haven't even had screenwriters like Diablo Cody lining up attached to write this film. Julia Garner, she actually won the part of Madonna in a highly publicized audition boot camp as well. But according to Madonna, Universal just couldn't get their heads around the budget required to make a biopic on her life. Apparently, she even tried to ways to bring down the price tag. She even suggested filming it in Serbia to save money, but clearly Universal didn't like these cost-cutting measures enough and decided to scrap the film entirely. So that's what Madonna's having to say about what exactly happened to her biopic. In some other news, the Are We There Yet family comedy franchise continues with Ice Cube and Nia Long returning for a third film titled Are They Gone Yet? The original film came out in 2005 and was a hit at the box office with $97 million. And then the sequel came out and also added another $58 million to that. And I'm guessing this is about the kids going off to college or something, considering the title Are They Gone Yet? And finally, Olivia Rodrigo has announced her inaugural Daisy Chain Fields Festival, which is taking place in Irvine, California's Great Park on August 29th, and it's touting an all-female lineup. The festival will feature performances from Rodrigo alongside Chapel Roan, Doechii, Cat's Eye, and more, and will also feature special guests Karen O, Stevie Nicks, and Sarah McLachlan. All right, that'll wrap up the dirt for this hour. For more entertainment news, go to mytalk1071.com. 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
2: And like 20% more snot particulates.
1: Okay, stop.
2: Yes, I'm calling you out.
1: I did sneeze right before we went live. Not once, but twice. And I looked, I was like, why am I wet? And then I looked forward onto the table. I just sneezed on the table. There's still some more.
2: There are droplets everywhere.
1: Luckily, you're about 5-6 feet away from me,
2: yeah.
1: So hopefully you didn't get
2: too
1: much.
2: I'm socially distanced.
1: There's a lot of scent in here, and I think perhaps it's Steve.
2: Yeah.
1: Because we all know that Steve loves to layer his colognes.
2: He does. Yeah, it does smell like Steve in here, and I was a little sad because I got a new perfume yesterday, and I'm wearing it today. I can't even register it
1: and that,
2: anymore.
1: The dulcet tones, as if you don't already know, is Leah. Leah's in for Dawn. Dawn will be back, actually, you guys, in 2 weeks, because here's the thing. We're going to get to the top story of the day, which is Savannah Guthrie on today talking about the disappearance of her mother and some renewed story about some ransom notes. We'll get to that. But first, I do just want to give you a rundown of what's going on, because you may be thinking, I hear a lot of this, Leah, but then where's Don and who's doing what? And then you were on with yesterday.
2: With Mike and Julia.
1: With Mike and Julia. That's right. I want to hear about that. It's all because
2: it's summer vacation and everybody has to go to camp.
1: And
2: this is like summer programming for big kids.
1: It really is.
2: Like,
1: Dawn
2: yeah.
1: is out this week.
2: Yep.
1: Then the both of us will be out next week.
2: Mm-hmm.
1: Every other show will be here live.
2: Yes.
1: Then the following week, we will be back.
2: It's going to be so
1: Dawn and Steve will be here.
2: Lonely for you guys.
1: And then the morning and afternoon drive shows will be dark. So that's the week from the 5th on, right?
2: Yep.
1: Or no? No. It's, yeah, you know what I'm saying.
2: No, you don't. We're going to have best ofs running, though.
1: Stormer's going to be working the entire time.
3: The entire time.
2: Oh, that's right. Poor Stormer.
1: Are you here, Stormer, the entire time?
3: Yes, I will
1: be. But you just had a nice little vacation.
3: I did have a nice little... And because I knew like I wasn't going to get the time off that we normally do in the summer, that's why I took that week off in anticipation.
2: Yeah. That was smart.
1: We appreciate your service. So again, just for reference, Dawn will be back when I am back following our 4th of July break, which is the week leading up to the 4th, meaning we'll be back on the air. What is that? The 6th?
2: Yeah, yes. The 6th through the 10th when everybody else is.
1: So that's why things are a little crazy. A
2: little side note on that, though, because it's kind of coordinated around our new podcasting posting that we're doing.
1: Yeah.
2: Because some listeners have noticed, and I've gotten some really nice emails, and people are loving our new podcast format.
1: Oh, good.
2: We are now posting entire shows.
1: Mm.
2: All at once. So no more having to download each hour.
1: Yep. You not only don't have to download each hour, you can also download highlights. There are highlight segments that show up each day. So you get the full show, 3 hours in this case, for The Adventures of Bradley and Dawn. And then we pull 3 to 4 little highlight chunks from that show. So if you want just a consumable bite of your favorite My Talk show, those are available. 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
2: The BK show?
1: Yep. All the shows have their own feeds. But as Leah said now, you can get that entire show. Thanks.
2: Yeah. Thanks for the nice emails people have sent in about that.
1: Of course, I'm glad
2: they like it.
1: Of course. And of course, we've got Blinded by the Item, which is its own podcast and YouTube channel. And we're going to be doing Blinded by the Item. And I will say, Leah, people loved having you yesterday.
2: Oh, thank you.
1: On Blinded by the Item, as we love having you, you know, all the time. But I can tell from the comments on our YouTube page that people really enjoy, because it doesn't take you any special effort to speak the language of blind items, because you're right in it.
2: I have been following the blind items since like the early aughts, like when Perez Hilton and, well, Mon Dieu or Dumois was posting back then too, I believe.
1: No, that's I think
2: there was an earlier precursor.
1: I mean, if you want to go all the way back, and now his name is, what is his name? It is escaping me.
2: MT
1: but
2: Lawyer.
1: We're talking to the, no, we're talking like in the 90s.
2: Oh, to like Spy Magazine days.
1: Not Spy Magazine, but what was, anyway.
2: E.T.
1: It'll come to me. The blind items have been around for a while. We love that we get to do them each and every day. And we just had listener Phil email. Wait, we can email Leah? Do you have an email?
2: Yeah. I don't. Well, I do, but I like rarely check it. Well, I mean, it's like Leah Honsky at my talk or whatever it is. Yeah. I don't even really know what it is. But if you send like into the show pages,
1: whatever show she's on,
2: I see
1: you
2: those.
1: Can send the email.
2: Yeah, yeah.
1: And she will get it.
2: I get
1: all right.
2: Those.
1: I do want to talk a little bit about Savannah Guthrie. It is mostly because this is an update in a story we've been following on the show for a very long time, which is the disappearance of Savannah's mother, Nancy. And you may have seen some headlines about Savannah Guthrie addressing these ransom notes. I had a very hard time trying to understand, like, what ransom notes are we talking about? Well, she addressed it on the Today Show today. And in the process, you can imagine, I'm not going to play the clip, but she broke down talking to her co-hosts about how, she's not like they have to cover the story, but she's not going to be a part of that coverage. But she's like, I'm also here, so I'm not going to not acknowledge that this is actually happening. And basically what it boils down to is she just wants to reiterate that somebody knows something. And she wants whoever knows anything to come forward. They can do so anonymously, et cetera. So obviously it was emotional for her, but I was just trying to understand, where are we at with the actual ransom notes? Because there's all this competing, there are all these competing stories about the ransom notes, which ones are legit, which ones are not. And I mean, there was even confusion this morning between like Page Six and TMZ, and TMZ's like, wait, no, that ransom note isn't legit. This one is. I know you, Leah, were sort of
2: I've been following this case. I do, you know, follow several true crime podcasts. That's kind of my part-time hobby.
1: Did you listen to Love Trapped, by the way?
2: Yes. Okay, I've been on Love Trap since like last year. So okay. But so where this one went, we got to go back to, it was very messy and a little bit bungled by the authorities from the get-go.
1: Yeah.
2: Part of that is because it was such a high-profile media circus from the start.
1: Yep.
2: So that really opens up the investigation to a lot of possibilities of scams and fraud. Yeah. And
1: people saw the attention and they saw a way to get the attention themselves.
2: Yeah. Now, that being said, too, there was also a lot of work done by what I like to call citizen journalists.
1: Yeah.
2: Or nosy podcasters.
1: Yeah. Which I love.
2: Which I love.
1: Because they can be very helpful.
2: Mm-hmm.
1: Speaking of Love Trapped, we'll get to that.
2: But. And I think more so we saw the helpfulness from many of these higher profile podcasts and these citizen journalists coming in that kind of weeded out this information from the authorities in New Mexico, who may have had a bit of an egotistical agenda, mm-hmm. for lack of a better term, as they led this investigation. So I'm not surprised that these notes, and from what I understand, these were the original notes.
1: Yeah, these are not, mm-hmm. new notes.
2: Not
1: but these
2: new.
1: Are we're finding out new things about those old notes, meaning
2: precisely.
1: They're revealing information that we didn't know before.
2: Yes, that's right. So it is kind of interesting now to step back so many months later and get to look at it through this lens now of what we know. And I think that too makes it a little more impactful and a little more emotional for us, you know, watching this,
1: yeah, of course.
2: And reading this, because you do realize that, okay, she did get this note that seems to imply that her mother had passed.
1: Yep.
2: And somebody knows where the body is, knew where the body was, whatever the case may be. And the family was pleading just to get the body back.
1: Yeah.
2: So when you look back on that lens, we realize that Savannah and her sister and her brother-in-law probably already knew their mother was dead. So it wasn't a missing person search anymore. It was a body search.
1: The thing that really bothers me is you have somebody writing these notes saying they know what happened, but they're afraid for their safety. So they're going to need some money to protect themselves. I'm like, but you're not so concerned with your safety and your privacy that you're sending notes to the largest media organizations in the world. Like, if you have any information, just give the information. Right?
2: Mm-hmm.
1: Don't tell people you have the information if you're not going to give it. Otherwise, it just makes you look like you just want to do this for money, which means one of two things. You know the information, you want money, you're terrible because that's mm-hmm. terrible. Or you don't know any information and you just want money, also terrible, mm-hmm. right? Like, so there's no situation wherein I think a person with, you know, any good intentions is connected to this. Like, that just doesn't.
2: Right.
1: There's nothing positive
2: now,
1: there.
2: This is not an isolated incident. Honestly, kidnappings like this in a lot of times in the Southwest United States happen frequently and you don't hear about it a lot. But I personally have a family friend who has been through a situation like this where a family member was kidnapped, was taken across the border and held for ransom, and they had to arrange ransom payments. This does actually happen regularly. So there are, for lack of a better term, syndicates or, you know, groups of people
1: and
2: who
1: there
2: know
1: was
2: how to do this.
1: There was this whole story about, you know, an investigation that took place in Mexico, and they ended up finding all these other unmarked graves.
2: Mm-hmm.
1: So, like, we know that this is something that actually happens. But, again, if you have knowledge or you're just playing, either way, you're just being a terrible person.
2: Yeah.
1: So I really hope that that person, if they did, in fact, have any actual helpful, useful information to come forward. Otherwise, you're just torturing this family for no reason.
2: You
1: which
2: really
1: means
2: are.
1: You're just terrible, period.
2: And for what it's worth, honestly, I believe that there was no intent to kill Nancy Guthrie at this point, you know, when this happened.
1: That it was an accident.
2: Because really, you really want that ransom. That's your money right there. I do believe it was an extortionist plot to get ransom money. And, you know, criminals are a little savvier now because they did ask for crypto, which is weird, but I don't, you know, believe that's real money, but that's just my own.
1: Yeah.
2: So I don't believe that she was taken to be killed and that. So that may have caused a pivot into then why they went to the news organization, because they realized that.
1: So many unanswered questions.
2: So many unanswered questions.
1: You feel terrible for her. And I just sat with the fact that, like, doing, you know, we're not Savannah Guthrie. We're not the Today Show. We don't have the audience, of course, that they do. But I do, you know, we are people who sit in front of a microphone and have to talk about things that are, you know, superficial, silly most days. And sometimes you have to do that despite terrible things that are happening around you. So it's not that I can relate to what she's having to go through, but it is to just say, I can't even imagine on that level what it must be like to sit there in front of a camera with the world staring at you when they're talking about your mother who has disappeared.
2: I can barely watch her when she's doing these interviews. It is really visceral for me to watch her.
1: It is, but it is a testament to her skill and her talent and her ability to do her job that she's able to
2: sit
1: in front of that. Yeah, absolutely. Yeah. All right, when we come back on The Adventures of Bradley and Dawn, we are going to do some blind items. That's what we do best here on The Adventures of Bradley and Dawn. Blinded by the item when we come back.
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0: All the Pride Speaks interviews will be archived, and you can find them at the same place we list all the Pride events this month. 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
1: I'm Bradley Trainer,
15: and I'm Don McClain, and this is Blinded by the Item.
1: Blind items are celebrity gossip with the names left out.
15: Together, we'll play detective to figure out what the item is telling us about our favorite celebrity.
1: Good afternoon and welcome to Blinded by the Item. I'm Bradley Trainer, Don McClain. I'm very excited today. Don McClain will be with us in a couple weeks, but she is on vacation prior to all of us taking vacation next week. In the meantime, we've got the beautiful Leah Honskian, who was in yesterday. And, of course, Mike is here with all the juicy bits of gossip with the names left out.
16: I was hoping we got to do the entire show as old radio announcer guy.
1: I know.
17: Hello. Let's say the celebrity. You'll never believe what he did. Oh.
1: Welcome to Movie Phone. We could do that entire. Leah, you got a nice little radio voice in there.
2: Oh, I can do my radio voice.
1: Mm-hmm. Oh.
2: Or what my kids would call it, the nice mom voice.
1: Nice mom.
2: You know, when you're yelling at your kids, you're like, Zoe, Miley, pick up those socks, whatever. And then the phone rings and you go, hello, hi, this is Leah.
1: And they're like, she's really not that nice.
3: Help us.
1: Yeah.
2: Help. Also, just a pro tip to moms and dads out there. The weather is getting nicer. It's summer vacation. The kids are home. So this is my tip as a parent to you. Remember to shut the windows before you yell at your kids.
16: Ah, smart.
1: Yeah. You catch yourself and you're like, oh, crap. Everyone heard that.
16: Let's dig into some of these juicy bits of gossip with the names left out. That's what we do here on Blinded by the Item. Be sure to like and subscribe and jump in the comments and hype us up and do all the things. We've even got some emailers that we'll get to a little later on in the show. But let's get it started with this first blind item here. This A-list athlete is beloved in their world, but they have been trying to break through from more of a mainstream influencer standpoint. They are learning for the first time and the hard way the hate that results from vague booking.
1: Mm.
16: This A-list athlete is beloved in their world, but they have been trying hard to break through in more of a mainstream influencer way. They have learned the hard way and for the first time the results of vague booking.
2: Listen, nothing gives me more pleasure than seeing some self-important celebrity put some random vague post out there and just let me unpack that and dig it out. I live for these moments. Now I'm trying to remember.
16: So we've got an A-list.
2: Have I scrolled enough social media this week?
1: I was going to say, you either have an idea or you just want to enjoy some vague booking, which, by the way, is not just the territory of celebrities.
16: This is true.
1: Because we all have those people in our lives who.
2: Shout out Aunt Mary Beth.
1: You know, when they're like, I just had the worst day, but I'm going to try my best to go forward despite the people who know who they are making my life hell.
2: Challenges just make me a beautiful butterfly in the end. I will overcome.
16: There you go. It's that idea. Yes. For those who don't know, that whole vague booking, you're just putting this little something out there so everyone knows, oh, I'm going through something or I'm feeling something, but I don't really want to talk about it. I'm just going to let you speculate.
2: Mm-hmm.
16: It's like back on Facebook when I was in high school and I would like post songs from.
2: Did you post some emo lyrics?
16: Oh, yeah.
2: My
16: and
2: lore.
16: I die to win because I'm born to lose. What? That was from Firefly, by the way.
2: So
16: 3 Days Grace. Or no, that was Breaking Benjamin. But yeah, stuff like that.
1: Yeah.
16: Stuff like
1: that. Okay, so this is a celebrity who did this.
16: A-list athlete beloved in their world is learning the hard way as they're trying to break out in more of a mainstream influencer standpoint. They're leaning into and have learned for the first time the hate that results from vague booking.
2: Okay, I got a question about said celebrity athlete. Are they a father?
16: They are not a father.
2: Oh, okay.
1: You are not the father.
2: Okay. So this is not, because I just had this flash of was Tom Brady recently got omitted from his ex-wife's Happy Father's Day message.
1: He did indeed.
2: And he's kind of an emotional kind of dude, kind of a prima donna, a little Aaron Rodgers-y at times, I would say.
1: But we're talking about somebody who's like big in there. Now, you said in their field, is that in their sport?
16: Yes.
2: Okay.
1: So they're big in their sport, but they're trying to break into the mainstream. So this is somebody average person doesn't really have an awareness of. Are they?
16: I shouldn't say that. It's difficult because this person definitely has mainstream appeal as well. And they're
2: still
16: beloved in their world.
2: Are they still playing their sport?
16: They're still competing.
2: Okay.
1: Is it a professional sport?
16: I mean, they are professional at this, but it's not what you would consider a traditional professional sport.
1: Not a team sport.
2: Is it hobby horsing?
16: No.
2: That's a great sport.
16: I love that's where horsing? Your head went.
2: Mm-hmm.
16: No.
1: Is that like riding on a hobby horse?
2: Yeah. It's pretty athletic, Bradley.
1: You mean like the little toys?
2: I can't believe you're not doing it at your CrossFit gym.
1: Hobby horsing?
2: Look it up.
16: Just so you know, there's no horse involved, Bradley.
1: Okay.
2: Is it,
1: in a hobby horse.
16: No, I'm saying in hobby
1: no,
16: horsing.
1: No, yeah, that's
16: no
1: what I was saying.
16: Involved.
1: Like, is that the, like, are gymnastics
16: that's the one where
1: thing?
16: You're jumping over things. Yes, but what did you just say?
2: Are they a driver?
16: No, what did you just say, Bradley?
1: On a horse.
16: No, you said the
2: jumping?
1: Hobby horse. They're jumping on the gymnastics.
16: Oh!
1: Okay.
16: This A-list athlete is beloved in their world, but they have been trying hard to break through from more of a mainstream influencer standpoint. They're learning for the first time in the hard way the hate that results from vague booking.
1: Is that the, like, girl, Kayla Maroney?
16: No.
2: Oh, good guess.
1: Is that her? Was that her name?
2: The pouty face girl?
16: Yeah, that
1: was she gymnastics?
16: She was gymnastics,
1: okay.
16: For sure.
1: It's not Simone Biles.
16: Yeah, it is.
1: Oh,
2: that's where I was going.
1: Okay.
16: According to the blind item, Simone Biles, who obviously is beloved in her world as an Olympic athlete, and she's trying to get more into the mainstream influencer world, and she's learning the hard way the hate that results from vague booking. If you haven't seen this story, she posted like 3 weeks ago about a near-death experience and an illness or some sort of near-death thing that happened to her, gave us no context to it, and then went on vacation 2 weeks later and talked about how amazing it is to appreciate a good vacation after having such a horrible situation that almost resulted in death. And then now people are like, what's going on? Why do you keep saying stuff like this and then not giving us any details? You have people reach out to you and want to know, you know, because they're fans of you, want to know if everything's okay. And then she got mad at the people who said, hey, give us more details.
1: Yeah. So if you're going to do this, you're going to have to like play it all the way through. And you should know that that's coming. So you should have. Yeah, if you're going to vague book, you're going to have to reveal.
2: Now, this is also on the heels of just a few weeks ago. She was kind of posting some things about how she's over red carpet appearances.
16: Yes.
2: She's like overspending the money. It's, you know, not worth it. So I wonder if this is like on the tails of that. It's just kind of a whole. There's a lot going on with her.
1: And remember, she did like the whole flex of. Didn't she do like a whole house thing? Because I remember talking about.
2: Is that Architectural Digest spread or something like that?
1: Well, I just remember videos in their kitchen. Why were we in Simone Biles? Wasn't it Simone Biles' kitchen?
2: Yep. Well, they built that house in Texas and it took them 2 years to build this beautiful custom home.
1: Yeah.
2: And so they did the big reveal and it's gorgeous, honestly. Yeah. She's got a trampoline and ground in the
1: backyard. That's right. Mm-hmm. Yep. We did. Dawn took us on a
2: virtual tour.
1: Yep.
16: And she is married to NFL player Jonathan Owens. Most recently, I think, was with the Packers. I think he still is a safety for the Packers. Nope, he's with the Bears now.
2: The Bears.
16: Bears now.
1: The Bears.
16: Oh, no, Colts now. Jeez, he's bounced all over the place.
2: Yeah.
16: So, but that is the latest there that we've had from Simone Biles. And again, people are, it's giving Kate Beckinsale. Remember when she was in the hospital for a long time and kept posting pictures from the
1: medical
16: hospital?
1: Medical vague booking.
16: Yeah, it was like, okay. And again, you don't have to share it, but then don't.
2: Right.
1: Well, that's what I was going to say, because I can hear the people that are saying, well, it's not her obligation to tell us. No, it's not. But if you are going to curate public interest in your life and then share only so much, I would say either establish the boundaries really quickly, like, I'm not going to tell you guys anything, but just know I had a really big struggle, and then move on.
2: Mm-hmm.
1: Right. Otherwise, you're just kind of asking for people to continue to ask you about it.
16: And when the people that you are trying to get interested in your life, because you're trying to become an influencer, when the people that you're influential over are wishing you well and wanting more details and hoping things are all right, don't treat them like they're the bad guys. Because that's just,
2: They're just their fans. Awesome. They love you.
16: They
1: Although, some of those fans, they probably like that behavior.
16: Well, you know, it's possible. Mm-hmm. We do. That's why she ended up on Blinded by the Item. Let's keep it going with another blind item here. They will try to hide it. But this permanent A-list singer is going to require at least a court appearance and to pay a very hefty penalty for missing a recent drug testing appointment. They're going to try to hide it, but this permanent A-list singer is going to require to do at least an appearance in court and pay a pretty hefty penalty for missing a recent drug testing appointment.
2: Oh, dear. Has this person been in court recently?
16: I think so.
2: Like they made the actual appearance.
16: Oh, I don't know about that. I don't recall that.
2: Okay.
1: How did you describe this person?
16: Permanent A-list singer.
1: Oh, yeah. Well, I think I have an idea, but I didn't know that she was getting drug tested. It is a she, right?
16: I don't think we knew that either, but considering how the last few months have gone, it wouldn't be a shock.
2: If we're thinking of the same person.
1: I'm sure we are.
2: Yeah.
1: Because I think we talked about her. I don't know if we talked about her on Blinded, but I think we talked about her on the radio yesterday.
2: We did.
16: We didn't talk about her on Blinded.
1: No. Does she post a lot on social media? Yeah.
2: One, two, three.
16: Brittany! It's Brittany, bitch. That's right. It is a Britney Spears. They're going to try to hide it, her team, but Britney Spears is going to require to do at least an appearance in court and probably pay a pretty hefty fine for recently missing a drug testing appointment, according to the Blind Items.
2: Well, I think as to what was going on her social media a few days ago, which I believe has been deleted, but screenshots live forever. Yes, there is some absolute, probably medically enhanced behavior. Happening.
1: Medically enhanced. I do like that. Medicinally enhanced?
2: Medicinally enhanced. There we go.
1: I don't know what are the kind of medical treatments she's having.
2: Self-medicating.
1: But she might be self-medicating for sure. So again, I wanted to see if I could pull up that social media because there were two things that were concerning. One is that there were some baby aliens in a small ukulele, which I didn't quite understand.
2: And she wants to have another baby.
1: Well, yeah.
16: She just watched Disclosure Day and she was into the alien baby world.
2: Were there baby aliens in Disclosure Day?
16: Nope.
2: Okay.
16: In fact, I actually had more enjoyment watching her than I did watching Disclosure Day.
1: Oh, really?
2: Oh, did you hear? Bad. Oh, yeah.
16: It was so bad.
1: Is it a clunker? Like
16: it's so bad.
1: Somebody made the dumbass comment of saying this was Steven Spielberg's best movie and
2: somebody got paid
1: prior to the movie coming out. Okay. One of the reviewers said this is one of Steven Spielberg's best movies.
2: AI.
16: It was a sorry, we can finish the book. No, it's fine. Thoughts on
2: fine,
16: and then
2: Brittany.
16: We can talk Disclosure Day if you'd like.
1: She had a post that said, I'm not a victim. I'm just curious as to how people were able to make me feel so cheap and crazy when my coats, jewelry, and half my wardrobe went missing 3 years ago. And then she goes on to basically talk about how this theft led her to wear not great clothes and dance in front of her camera as sort of like a protest.
16: Mm.
1: She says, I will say ever since that happened, I 100% rebelled on Instagram and showed myself as cheap and probably secretly angry. So
2: when you read the transcript of what she said, it is complete like stream of consciousness.
1: Yeah, very, very common Britney behavior.
2: Absolutely.
1: In terms of her usual posts. But like after all she's been through recently, I'm like, you're not inspiring a lot of confidence that perhaps there was any
2: rehabilitation at rehab.
1: Yeah.
16: And I think this blind at the very least does bring up the conversation that maybe because of the legal, again, because if you don't remember, she did get booked for driving under the influence. So this absolutely could be a part of that where, there is court order.
2: She is on probation right now, correct?
1: Yeah.
16: Yeah.
1: Yes. Yep. Suspended.
2: So, suspended license.
1: Sentence, I think.
2: Oh, suspended. Yeah. My goodness.
16: So.
1: Well.
2: Thoughts and prayers.
16: Thoughts and prayers. And I will just say a lot of people did like Disclosure Day. I hated it.
1: Okay. Well, I'm curious what how the comments are going to react. Do you think there'll be some pushback?
16: Well, there must be, because I think just generally it was received, relatively well, like 70% of Rotten Tomatoes or something, 80%. But I don't know. I thought every action scene was like an episode of Looney Tunes. And I think I loved like the first 20 minutes of it.
1: Are you saying
16: and
1: you
16: I
1: don't liked like Looney Tunes?
16: Not when I'm expecting to watch a Steven Spielberg film. And I'm watching Looney Tunes-esque slapstick comedy action scenes. It was bad.
1: Was it like a... Okay. I'm not going to ask any
2: questions.
1: I mean,
2: I love Emily Blunt.
16: I do, too. She's like, the best part.
2: And that would be the only reason I'd want to see it. But
16: and Josh O'Connor is amazing, but unfortunately, you can't act out of terrible writing.
2: No,
1: that's true.
2: That's bad. And you said it was really, really long.
16: I felt like 4 hours.
1: Ugh. Really?
16: It felt so long. It was 2 hours and 20-some minutes, and it felt like four. It was so long.
2: Can we bring back normal movie times? I'm going to go on my boomer get off my lawn rant.
1: I don't mind long movie times if the movie's good.
16: If it's good, yeah.
1: Yeah. I will say that I did feel that way about Ryan Gosling.
16: Hail Mary.
1: I loved Hail Mary, but I was like, I think this is about 20 minutes too long. Mm-hmm. I did really like that movie.
16: I'm interested to see the comments and what people think about Disclosure Day.
1: We do love the comments, so thank you. Keep them up. We also enjoy the emails. Do you want to talk really quickly about an email? So,
16: absolutely.
1: You guys, if you don't know, we have a website. It's
2: we have a website?
1: Yeah, we do. It's called blindedbytheitem.com.
2: And HTML.
1: There you can head over and leave a note for us, send us a message, or a blind item. Do you remember a blind? It must

0: this gossip true. I've only seen her site twice, but both times I've listened to her, she seems determined to state this as fact, that he's gay and his father kicked him out of the house. Turns out he has four sisters. The oldest, Kaylee, is committed to the LGBTQ movement. You can find many of her photos online. Isn't it strange that she hasn't been kicked out of the house? A second sister, Natalie, has recently come out as Emmett. She hasn't been kicked out of their house. Mm. Benson wrote his song Mr. Electric Blue about his dad, and you can find both of his parents at many of his concerts. And then this poster goes on to say the TMZ site. Go to the TMZ site and you can read where Benson answers the question about Alex Earl, and he says it was just dinner. I mean, that I'm less concerned about because people publicationship all the time.
1: Yeah. I think, sometimes honestly, that's he just took her out to dinner to pay her back for being in the music video as like a, you know, a thank you thing.
2: Hope she made more than that, but
1: I mean, I hope she got like, you know,
0: well, but you thank you as in terms of dinner, but also the publicity
1: and the publicity. Yeah, and it's good for her too. She needs a little boost. She needs to be seen out with a nice guy. And he's kicking off his tour next week, so he's going to be gone. So,
0: but I do love this like family info that I wasn't privy to.
2: Same. That's so, great. Great news.
0: I love that. But that's the kind of detail we love, because sometimes, and Mike knows this, you know, you just get the top line.
2: Yep.
0: And we don't have time to dig into all the different stories.
2: I
0: so
2: wish we did.
0: If you have any behind the scenes or, you know, firsthand knowledge, I don't know if this person is coming with the firsthand knowledge or not, but it sounds like they have done some work on it. And
1: can I honestly say I was more surprised to learn that Benson Boone was straight.
0: Really?
1: I just assumed he was gay from the start.
0: I just feel like anybody under 40 is potentially
1: gay
0: or some, you know, shade thereof.
1: Kids
0: because, you know, culture is just a little bit more. Because
1: we walked so they
0: free.
1: Can run.
0: Yes. And I am grateful.
2: Let's keep it rolling on with some more Blinded by the Item. Be sure to, again, jump into those emails, jump into the comments, and give us your thoughts as you're watching the show. Be sure to like, subscribe, and hit the notification bell for Blinded by the Item. But also go to our website and drop us an email if you do have either more details on that, or if you just, you know, something, you saw something. Maybe you saw a couple out and about. Maybe go ahead.
0: We did get another email from a listener. I don't have it in front of me, but they say they saw... gosh, who was it with their shirt off and he was ripped? I'll get it. You keep talking.
1: I love a good ripped shirt off story.
0: It was just like, this isn't really a blind, but I just happened to be where this person was and they had their shirt off and they were ripped. And I was like, see, I like that info. Mm-hmm. So please keep sharing
2: who
0: that.
2: Who was it? That's I remember seeing this email now too, and it's bothering me.
1: Is it somebody we wouldn't expect to be ripped?
0: Yes.
1: I love those.
2: Yeah. It was definitely somebody that traditionally,
1: like the nerd that's secretly hot.
2: Exactly.
0: Was it Joe McHale?
2: It was Joe McHale. You're right. Yes. Joe McHale from, he has that one show right now with the pet Joe McHale.
1: Animal Control.
2: Animal Control. Yep. That's the one.
1: He was on Santa Clarita Diet.
2: Yep.
1: And he did the guest thing in The Bear.
2: Yeah.
0: Paris, listener or viewer Paris said, hey, y'all, not really a blind item, just interesting. I'm a Vancouver person and live closer to where they film Animal Control.
1: Oh, sure.
0: I saw Joe McHale on set with his shirt off. He's really jacked. That's all.
1: Thank you, listener.
0: I love it.
1: I love that.
2: I didn't know I'd be Googling Joe McHale shirtless, but here I am. And let's just say it does not disappoint. I am loving it.
0: Whoa.
2: Enjoy it yourself.
0: He is ripped.
2: He is ripped.
0: Joe.
2: Let's keep it rolling on with some more blind items here.
1: I got to get in on this.
0: Yeah.
2: How about we go to this one here? It seemed like a no-brainer that this yet-to-be-released movie that gave us one of our favorite publicationships in the last 6 months would find a new home. But with so many studios wanting to get in bed with the company featured and also the influence of the rich guy who axed it from his studio, it might not be as easy as we all thought. It seemed like a no-brainer that this yet-to-be-released movie that gave us one of our favorite publicationships of the last 6 months would find a new home, but with so many studios wanting to get in bed with the company it features and also the influence of the rich guy who axed it from his studio, it might not be that easy. I think it's a pretty straightforward blind. You guys got it already?
1: I'm pretty sure I do.
2: You look confident, Bradley.
0: I have parts, but I don't know that I have the whole thing.
2: We'll work together here.
0: Let's take this apart piece by piece.
1: Okay.
0: So the first item up for bid is a movie that is
2: yet to be released.
1: Mm-hmm. It's been talked about a lot. I believe it's finished because they've already tested it a little bit. But yeah, it just hasn't been premiered yet.
0: Then we've got
2: One of our favorite publicationships of the last 6 months.
0: Okay, I don't know what this is.

0: what this is?
1: I am drawing a blank on the population ship, but I...
0: Wait, assume it's actors in the movie? So, do you know who's in this movie?
1: The Jeremy from Succession.
2: No.
1: No. This is... We're talking the Altman, right?
2: There you go.
1: Yeah.
2: You were thinking of Social Reckoning.
1: I was thinking of
2: the second
1: the
2: Facebook
1: other
2: movie.
1: Problematic.
2: That's not what we're talking about. Nope, we're talking
1: We're talking about the Altman one. Okay, so let me give you what I know.
2: Give us what you know.
1: So this guy made this movie about Sam Altman.
0: Yep.
1: OpenAI guy, who is now in bed with Prime Video.
2: Amazon.
0: So Bezos.
1: Amazon.
2: And
1: with
2: Bezos.
1: So...
2: Let me fill it in with what you got,
0: because
2: you've got it almost all of it. It seemed like a no-brainer that Artificial would, the next Luca Guadagnino movie, is going to find a new home very quickly. It also is the movie that gave us one of our favorite publication ships to talk about in the last 6 months, maybe even earlier than that. It seemed like a no-brainer would find a new home, but with so many studios wanting to get in bed with OpenAI and the fact that Jeff Bezos has a lot of influence on people who own these other studios, it might not be as easy as we all thought.
1: I really, honestly, because we talked about this a little bit on a different show, thought that maybe this would already find a home at Paramount or Netflix
2: soon.
1: But this makes a lot of sense.
0: But it makes sense to the blind's point, like, do you really want to put your toe in that?
2: Especially
0: at this moment.
2: We're planning on maybe working with that same company. Because, again, the deal that they made with Amazon was a $50 billion deal. Now, let's figure out the two stars of this movie that gave us one of our favorite publication ships.
0: Well, you know, my brain first went to the publication ship that didn't happen this summer, which was, of course, Jennifer Lopez and what's his name? Brett Goldstein.
1: Oh, yeah.
0: And that rom-com. So it's not them. So... Nope. Publationship that we actually like?
2: Well, it was, and I will say this is a publationship that I think we really, really think this is truly a publationship, mostly because we saw the two of them a lot when they were filming this. We haven't seen them as prior to literally last night. I finally, for the first time, digging onto like the most random Reddit thread was like, oh, we have a sighting of this couple that we hadn't seen in 6 months. Keep in mind, the movie is pretty much done at this point, so they don't need to get publicity until they find out when the release is going to be of it, and then we're going to see them all over the place. They are both. He is an A-list actor from an iconic role, and she is A-minus list, but definitely ascending. She has done some very talked about films. Her last couple of movies were very highly regarded, and so was her performance.
0: Okay, so iconic role is a superhero?
2: Uh-huh. Who's in Artificial? The movie Artificial. Who's playing Sam Altman?
0: Who?
1: Is it a Tom?
2: Nope.
0: Oh, it's not like...
2: It's related to a Tom, though.
1: It's related to
0: a
1: Tom.
0: Yeah, so it's a Spider-Man. It's the British.
2: Well, he's technically American. Born in this country, but yes, he's a British-American actor.
0: He played Jim Baker. It's not Andrew Garfield.
2: Yeah, it is.
1: Okay. I love Andrew Garfield.
2: Andrew Garfield, and remember who he has allegedly been with for over a year at this point?
0: Yes, because we talked about it, and I don't
2: remember.
0: Unless
2: they're filming movies together. She was most recently Joan Baez.
0: Mm-hmm. Mm-hmm. Yeah.
1: Is she from The Bear? Was she in The Bear?
2: I don't think
1: no,
2: so.
1: No, that's not her.
0: But she has dark hair.
2: Uh-huh.
1: I loved her in the Timothée Chalamet movie, the Joan Baez.
2: She was Joan Baez.
1: What did I just see?
2: She was also in Crime 101, which actually was a pretty good movie.
0: I don't remember her name.
2: Top Gun Maverick.
0: Is there something that would jiggle her name out of our brains?
2: Nope, it's Monica Barbaro.
1: Okay. Thank you.
0: Yeah,
1: Courtney
0: Barbaro.
1: I know her name, but I know her face. I love her.
2: Yes. She has a lovely face. Yes.
1: I'm going to write her name down so I remember it.
2: Ooh, we got notes.
1: Notebook.
2: The notebook.
0: Do you think it's that whoever sits in that chair just magically wants to write things down? Why has it never occurred to me to write anything down?
1: I just bought a cute notebook, too.
0: But if I did write stuff down, it would be on my keyboard, y'all, because, I don't know, 2026?
1: You are a 21st century
0: actually,
1: digital boy.
0: Actually, that's more like 1996. I mean...
1: I would put some Lisa Frank stickers all over this if I had
0: you would.
1: I am, like,
0: I would put Scratch and Sniff stickers all over mine.
1: Yeah.
0: Remember the vomit one?
1: Oh, yeah. Ooh. That was a bad one.
0: Yeah.
2: So, again, here to fill in the blind item, as we all have the pieces now, it seemed like a no-brainer that Artificial would land somewhere very, very quickly. This, of course, featuring Andrew Garfield and Monica Barbaro, who, by the way, as I mentioned earlier, had not been seen for like 6 months. They were just seen in Italy yesterday. for the first time in almost, again, over 6 months.
1: Interesting.
2: But with so many studios wanting to get in bed with OpenAI, they're probably not wanting to do the same thing Bezos was about to do, and that's upset the creator of OpenAI, Sam Altman, which is why, and then also with the fact that Jeff Bezos is pretty good friends with, I don't know.
1: Everyone.
2: I would assume Ted Sarandos and the people at Paramount and all the people, you know, it's.
0: Yep.
1: Okay, I'm going to put it out to A24. Why don't you go out there and get this right now?
2: Yeah.
1: Release it. You would do the world a favor. I really, really, really want to see this film. Like I do. I think this I think this film needs to be released.
2: It's got to be.
1: Yeah.
0: Well, here's the thing that might make you... Well, I don't know. This could actually be a selling point. I knew I had just seen something about A24 and AI... And there was a headline from yesterday. I think there's a piece in Variety. Google invests $75 million in A24 to develop AI-powered filmmaking tools.
1: Uh-oh. They've gone over to the dark side.
0: Of course, that's not Sam Altman, but...
2: Yeah. It's interesting because in this movie, you also... you know, so if someone does pick up this movie, the budget was $50 million. So clearly, they're going to want to recoup that. Mm-hmm. And then also, from a marketing standpoint, you're obviously going to have to put another probably 50 to 60 million behind it. So you have to decide, is this movie, just from picking it up randomly, mm-hmm. going to get you to that $150, $200 million mark? Mm. Plus, keep in mind, Prime wasn't always, they're not as concerned with the bottom line.
0: Yeah.
2: Because they make more money than any of us can comprehend.
0: Yeah.
1: Well, it's like Apple, too. Yeah. I mean, Apple streaming.
2: Prime and Apple TV, that doesn't matter what they do.
1: It means nothing. It's just a public service at this point in time.
0: Yeah. Well, yeah. And nothing matches the performance of YouTube.
2: Why did I feel like you needed to, like, does YouTube have a song? Like, we needed, like, a doo-doo-doo-doo at the end of that. The way you said that was just like, nothing matches the performance
0: of YouTube. Like and subscribe.
2: Well, I
1: need a sip of my Diet Coke, but I'm afraid I'm going to spit it out all over.
0: But okay. To your point, Leah, I do think there is a big audience for this because it is such a timely subject, and he is such a enigmatic individual.
1: Well, and it's just so of the moment. We're all having conversations about this, so do it.
2: And we get the amazing dude from the studio playing Elon Musk, which we're excited about that
1: gosh.
2: As well.
1: Yes.
2: What's his name again? Sorry, I'll find it here. You know I'm talking about, Leah.
1: Ike Barinholtz.
2: There you go. Ike Barinholtz is his name. He is hilarious.
1: From the Mindy Project.
2: From the Mindy Project, from the studio, and he is going to be Elon Musk in this film, which it sounds like Elon and Sam are the characters you're not going to love when you watch this.
0: Oh, shocking.
2: Show. Yeah. Let's do another blind item here. Like, subscribe, hit the notification bells. We're rolling through them today. Let's talk about this one. This is a fun one that's kind of... adjacent to our conversation we just had. This foreign-born A-list actor is still holding out hope of landing the big role, mostly because the studio hasn't officially told him he's out yet. They are walking on eggshells when it comes to actually telling him that he is no longer in the running. That's because they want him for the lead of the reboot of this character from the 80s and 90s that spun off into a handful of movies and like 6 different TV series. So again, we'll break this down, and there's a lot there. Foreign-born A-list actor is holding out hope of landing the big role because the studio hasn't officially told him he's out yet.
0: Yeah.
2: The studio is walking on eggshells, though, because they actually have him eyed for a lead of a reboot featuring a character from the 80s and 90s that spun into a handful of movies and like 6 TV series. So I think you probably got pieces of this.
0: Yeah, I've got the first part, but...
1: Is he a Brit?
2: He is a Brit.
1: Okay.
0: And I know what the franchise is, but it's that 80s reboot thing that's catching me up. So, Leah. Well,
1: unpack what you've got, because I think I am, like, lost on this one.
0: Okay, so think of a franchise that we've all been clamoring for years, if I'm correct in this, by the way.
2: A big lead role.
0: A big lead role that has not been cast, and everybody's like, hey, it's year 10. Can we get busy casting? It's not 10 years, but feels like it's been 10 years. So a big franchise that a Brit would need to be a part of, probably.
1: Like a Bond? Okay. Oh. Oh, is this Idris?
2: No.
1: Okay.
0: No, that's...
1: That's been put to
0: that's
1: bed.
0: That's a little dusty in terms of the odds-on favorite, I think.
2: Quite honestly, so is this person.
0: Oh. Well, that's where I'm tripped up because I think Callum Turner...
2: He's still the odds-on favorite.
0: Okay.
1: Okay.
0: So we got to think back, and that takes me to someone who... Did he have a big year last year in film? Did he have a big role in a film last year?
2: No.
0: Paul Mescal?
2: No.
0: Okay.
1: Has he
0: rumored to maybe be?
2: He's in the running.
0: Okay.
2: There's like a handful of guys.
0: There's this another guy, though. Is he the one that has the old... Or no, that's Paul, isn't it? With the older director...
2: You're thinking of Aaron Taylor Johnson.
0: Aaron Taylor Johnson.
2: Who's third in the running right now, but okay. It's not Aaron Taylor Johnson. They just celebrated their 14th wedding anniversary, by the way.
1: Aww.
2: He and Sam digging the blind items.
0: Because she was trying to make it happen there. For him.
2: Well, according to the blind items, she was trying to make herself the director when she found out she was not going to be the director. What's his name? The guy from Dune was going to be directing it.
0: Villeneuve.
2: Then it sounded like she didn't want him to be a part of it, if you believe the blind items.
1: I believe it.
2: So, again, we have but here's the thing. A foreign-born, and when I say A-list actor, I mean A-list actor.
0: And he's still in the running?
2: Yes. This foreign-born A-list actor is holding out hope of landing the role of Bond, mostly because the studio hasn't officially told him he's out yet. They're walking on eggshells because they have him eyed for a different lead role of a reboot of a character made famous in the 80s and 90s and spun off into a handful of movies and like 6 TV series.
1: So that's not Bond.
2: The second part is not Bond.
1: The
2: correct.
1: Second part is not Bond.
0: Did we see
1: Doctor Who?
2: Nope.
0: Okay. Oh, Matt Smith. That's a good guess. Yeah. Is it...
2: How's the dragon's back, by the way? Oh, so good.
0: Is he in that?
2: Yes.
0: Oh, okay.
2: He's Daemon Targaryen.
0: Same character?
2: No.
0: Okay.
2: What do you mean? Yeah, same
0: wasn't characters. He in Game of Thrones?
2: No, Matt Smith never was.
0: No, I'm thinking of... Well, no, he just did The Crown and before Doctor Who.
2: Yes.
0: Okay.
1: It's not Kit Harington, is it?
2: Nope.
1: Okay. I don't think he's quite A-list.
2: Get away from Game of Thrones.
1: Okay.
2: And go to a different... fantasy medieval
1: Lord of the Rings
2: franchise.
0: I think I know who this is. Is he one of my favorites?
2: Yeah.
0: Was he wearing a watch recently?
2: And only a watch?
0: Well, but we were all drawn to his crotch.
2: I think
0: his crotch watch.
1: Was he wearing an ascot?
0: Is the watch brand called Longines or Longines?
2: I didn't see the story, so I have no idea.
1: What?
0: Henry Cavill?
2: Yep.
0: Okay. Please Google.
2: Well, let's finish this blind and then I will Google. But Henry Cavill is still holding out hope of landing the role of Bond, mostly because the studio hasn't told him he's out yet. They're walking on eggshells to let him know that he is no longer going to be a part of it because they have him eyed for a different lead role. This is a reboot of a character from the 80s and 90s. That spun into a handful of movies and like 6 different TV shows.
1: Is it the Smurfs?
2: No. Oh. This is a very fitting role for him.
0: It's not Rambo.
2: Nope.
1: Action?
2: But it's in that vein.
0: Yeah, so it's like I've got muscles.
2: 80s and 90s.
0: A-Team?
2: No. But again, around the same time. You're talking the same type of show.
0: Was it a main character? Like its name, it's an eponymous?
2: Yes, there's a titular character that he would be playing.
1: Magnum P.I.
0: G.I. Joe.
2: Nope.
0: Inspector Gadget.
2: You're closer with that guess than any other.
1: With Inspector Gadget? Oh, some spy.
2: Not a spy. Authority figure that also shares qualities of Inspector Gadget.
1: A cop. A detective.
2: Nope, go back to your first guess.
1: A cop.
0: Cop.
2: What is Inspector Gadget?
1: A private investigator?
2: When you really break down what Inspector Gadget is, what is he?
1: I don't know. He's a dad in a trench coat.
2: He does a little more than that, though.
1: He's an inspector.
0: What
2: does he use?
0: A magnifying glass.
2: Well.
1: His smarts?
0: His spidey senses?
1: Yeah.
2: Stick to cop.
1: Cop.
2: Iconic cop in the 80s and 90s.
0: RoboCop?
1: Oh my God!
0: RoboCop.
2: Most of what Inspector Gadget does is robotics.
1: I see the connection.
2: According to the blind items, though, Henry Cavill is still holding out hope of landing Bond, mostly because, again, we're going back to Amazon, hasn't told him otherwise. They're walking on eggshells, though, because they have him penned for the lead of the RoboCop reboot, and that is what they're hoping he's going to land next, or what they're going to use him for next.
1: I think they should let him be Bond.
0: As a huge fan of Henry Cavill, I would be all about it. I thought at the time when we were initially doing this, And I put up a link, but for some reason that link is not loading. Oh, there it is. Okay. So the link that I sent for you guys, it's on under the Blinded by the Item segment, was posted online of him showing off a, I don't know how you pronounce it, Longines or Longines watch brand at Royal Ascot.
3: Mm-hmm.
0: And he's wearing a suit, but he's clearly not wearing any underpants. And it's clear that when the watch, the camera pans down to his wrist, you can see his
2: religion.
1: Outline.
0: Yeah. Anyway,
1: and we
0: back
1: think,
0: it up.
1: And we thank thee, sir.
0: Exactly. Wow.
1: Bradley's mind is completely.
0: I know. I'm just like, right now. It's just, it's on a loop. I'm like, did nobody tell him, like, hey, Henry, dude? And he's like, I'm good. Trust me.
1: Don't worry about
0: Trust
1: it.
0: Trust me. I'm making every dollar that this company is paying me.
1: I want one of those watches.
2: I want, never mind.
0: Happy Pride!
2: All right, you guys got that. What do you think, though? Henry Cavill, honestly, as RoboCop, it kind of checks out.
0: I think this probably is a better thing for him than Bond.
2: The age thing, too. I just think he's, I think they want to go younger with his new Bond, and I just, he's almost 44.
1: It's aging just, out.
2: Yeah.
0: I wouldn't, I used to be a little more hesitant, I think protective of his career. Like, you don't want to be pigeonholed as Bond for the rest of your career. Let somebody who maybe doesn't have as much of an established persona. But now I'm just like, I don't know that we live in that world anymore. So it seems kind of dusty to have that take, but maybe the age thing will.
2: The three front runners are all exactly 36 years old.
0: Yeah.
2: Callum Turner, Josh O'Connor, and Aaron Taylor-Johnson are all exactly 36.
0: Josh O'Connor, so that's serious?
2: He's number two right now.
0: Wow.
2: Josh O'Connor is still number two.
0: I mean, I do love Josh O'Connor,
2: he's
0: too.
2: He's such a good actor. I think he's too good an actor for it.
0: I agree with you. And if you don't agree with us, that's fine. But you can still listen to us yammer on about all sorts of opinions Monday through Friday on My Talk. Or you can download us wherever you get your podcast. But at the end of the day, we want you to head over to our YouTube channel, like, subscribe, and tell all your friends about...
2: that watch. Blinded by the Item.
0: Bye.
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14: What is the new information?
3: Well, this should be a whole lot of fun. Keanu Reeves is circling the lead role in a new Lego movie from Toy Story 4 director Josh Cooley. Universal is backing the Lego Adventure, which has been described as a live-action slash CG hybrid, which is exciting. It's unclear if Reeves will appear on screen or as a voice of a character in the film, and other details, including the plot, screenwriters, and fellow cast members have yet to be confirmed. In some other news, streaming-related, A24's The Drama is set to arrive on HBO Max on July 31st. And of course, the drama follows soon-to-be-married couple Emma, played by Zendaya, and Charlie, played by Robert Pattinson, in the week leading up to their wedding. The film made over $130 million worldwide at the box office to date, in large part due to the strength and the reach of the marketing campaign for this film. If you remember, we were speculating also if Tom Holland and Zendaya had gotten married right before this film came out. So some good Hollywood marketing right there that they were able to do for this film, and that's why it was a box office success. And finally, speaking of more box office success, gird your loins, because The Devil Wears Prada 2 will be available to stream on Disney Plus and Hulu starting July 29th. The sequel has grossed more than $650 million so far and was released back on May 1st, 20 years to the day, or almost to the day, after the original Devil Wears Prada debuted in theaters in 2006. All right, that'll wrap up the dirt for this hour. For more entertainment news, go to mytalk1071.com. You can also download the MyTalk app.
11: I learned everything I need to know.
14: Great to hear. MyTalk 1071. Everything entertainment.

0: Leah made her husband make his own Father's Day dinner.
1: I did.
0: Rude.
1: I know.
0: Or is it? We'll find out. Good afternoon. Welcome back to The Adventures of Bradley and Dawn. I'm the Bradley, the Dawn played today by the beautiful Leah Honsky. Leah, your husband is a treasure. Mostly I say this because he brings me butter from France.
1: Yes, he loves bringing you snacks.
0: And he brings you and your whole family and all your friends snacks and bits and pieces from around the world because of his day job. Why would you make him make his own Father's Day dinner and also wait until the day after Father's Day to do it?
1: I know, because I'm like wife of the year. I'm just the worst.
0: No, you're not.
1: The worst. He actually just got home from Paris yesterday.
0: Rough gig.
1: It was rough because it was 104.
0: Oh, that's right. So you can tell us about that, but
1: yeah.
0: Let's get to the Father's Day stuff, but I want to hear about that.
1: I did make him cook because I...
0: So he's literally off this long-ass flight from a hot-ass Paris, and you're like, I've been busy on the radio talking about Taylor Swift all day.
1: I was literally on the radio talking about Taylor Swift and Henry Cavill's peen.
0: Which is worthy of discussion.
1: Thank you. Yes, and you know, people need the news, Bradley. So, to be fair, I did prep everything.
0: Okay. What did you prep?
1: I prepped some lovely Brussels sprouts that I mixed with some Parmesan and bacon. And had those in a pan ready, and some bougie mac and cheese.
0: Oh, what's bougie mac and cheese, ma'am?
1: Okay, well, I'm going to out myself.
0: Okay.
1: I buy the Panera brand mac and cheese.
0: Oh!
1: But then I add some accoutrement.
0: Okay, like what?
1: I did a little sharp cheddar on the top and some crumbled bacon.
0: Okay.
1: I kept it pretty simple.
0: Nice. I've noticed now bacon has worked its way into
1: There was two
0: dishes.
1: Yeah, I really wasn't feeling very
0: So what was the main course?
1: The main course was this gorgeous 3-pound tri-tip roast.
0: Oh, that's right. You mentioned that.
1: Yeah. And so Mark is a Traeger guy.
0: Okay.
1: Which, in my opinion...
0: Traeger is... That's the big flat... It's like a griddle, right?
1: That's the Blackstone.
0: Yeah.
1: Traeger's like a smoker.
0: Oh, Traeger's the smoker.
1: The smoker grill kind of thing. It is basically an easy-bake oven for 53-year-old Minnesota dads.
0: Okay.
1: You set it and forget. It's not that hard.
0: Well, that's right up my alley, minus the dad thing.
1: But. Yeah, yeah. So, but it's... And he's an amazing... He actually did a little competitive barbecue action back in the day. So.
0: Of course he did.
1: He's really good at it. So he likes an excuse to get out in the backyard and use his Traeger. Yeah. So I had everything
0: prepped and seasoned.
1: Are you really
0: an American man over the age of 50 if you're not cooking some kind of meat?
1: He had some white sneakers on.
0: Outside.
1: He was there. I came home and I was like, that man is sexy AF.
0: Okay, so sexy dad on Father's Day has to cook his own dinner.
1: Yep,
0: And I don't know if he was like my dad or not, but my dad would spend a lot of time over the grill, and then when it was time to sit down and eat, he wasn't hungry.
1: No, so actually, like, everybody was hungry last night, but yeah.
0: Grill. I'm not hungry.
1: That has happened many times.
0: Did you have dessert then?
1: Yes, so Zoe and Novena brought over a New York cheesecake with some fresh berries, and that was...
0: Did Zoe make it?
1: No, they just bought it.
0: Oh, okay.
1: But
0: it was a good cheesecake?
1: Novena probably could have made one, because Novena's like a really good baker.
0: Oh, really?
1: Zoe's like not, but...
0: Well, you only need one.
1: Yeah, exactly.
0: You only need one.
1: Yeah, and you need somebody to eat the treats, so...
0: Okay, so you had...
1: God, so with that,
0: and
1: then we gave
0: nice...
1: him some gifties and some cards, and then Zoe gave him the best gift of all.
0: Which was?
1: She just reminded him that a lot of people don't like their dads, and don't talk to their dads. And he has two kids that still talk to him.
0: Oh,
1: so she gave a little
0: that's a nice backhanded compliment.
1: A little
0: compliment.
1: Catholic mom guilt trip action.
0: Like,
1: on.
0: You know, I shouldn't be liking you as much as I do, just so you know.
1: Your gift is we still talk to you.
0: She's not wrong, though.
1: She's not wrong. She's like, a lot of my friends don't talk to their dads. And...
0: Okay, so now I need to talk. Did he tell you what it was like in Paris? Because they are having this... record heat wave. And I know a lot of people are like, what's the big deal? We have hot weather here too. Well, the big deal is, at least as far as I can tell, in Europe, there's not a lot of central air.
1: Yeah.
0: And
1: Europe is not famous for their blasting AC and or ice in their drinks.
0: I remember when last year in the fall, when we went on our epic cruise, Mediterranean cruise, and ended up in Paris, which is nowhere near the Mediterranean, but there we are.
1: It's all Europe.
0: We just had to go there. And the same was true in Rome. Every place advertised, oh, we have air conditioning. Oh, we have air conditioning. They were the pitifulest.
1: It's like one
0: most pitiful.
1: One little window unit.
0: They're
1: in the
0: like,
1: back of the
0: this tiny little thing that was blowing out like.
1: Yeah.
0: You're like, is that really air conditioning? Anyway, so did he tell you what it was like? Or?
1: Yeah, it was.
0: I'm assuming
1: miserable.
0: They stay in a nice.
1: They do.
0: Like
1: yeah.
0: super.
1: Yeah, yeah. They stay in a good
0: cool
1: place
0: hotel.
1: That does have air conditioning, and they're thankful for that. But you know, he usually loves to get out and walk around. You know, he's got his little favorite spots and whatnot. And he said he just had to go take a nap during the hottest part of the day.
0: Okay, here's a dumb question.
1: It's like 103.
0: He's mm-hmm. a purser, right?
1: Yes.
0: We talk about his job.
1: Yep.
0: This is a dumb question. Do they must put them up? They don't pick where they stay when they go to?
1: No, the airline has contracts with different.
0: So does
1: hotels.
0: He have to arrange any of that, or
1: nope.
0: it's just automatically
1: nope.
0: like
1: they
0: you?
1: They just tell him where to go. They send a van to pick him up and drop him off. And
0: that's really nice.
1: Yeah, it is. Okay. It is. They take good care of their
0: and
1: employees.
0: They do put them up in decent accommodations
1: for the most part. Yeah, there's a few clunkers out there, like anywhere. You know, some hits, some misses. But
0: and how many nights is he staying? Over, like when he does his Paris trip?
1: Usually just one.
0: Okay.
1: It's a little misleading because he'll get in Paris time in the morning.
0: Yep.
1: Have the day there and stay the night.
0: And then
1: but he's
0: back.
1: Gone for two nights. He's away from home for two
0: yes.
1: nights, but he only they
0: sleeps
1: sleep a,
0: one.
1: Yeah, they sleep a little on the plane right over. They have bunks underneath that they
0: That is so cool. Where are these bunks?
1: Depends on the plane.
0: Yeah.
1: Some are like behind the galley and some are underneath. And
0: does he get affected by the time changes at all?
1: Yeah, certain markets, but usually the trips are so fast.
0: And are they doing? I'm sorry, you guys. This
1: Hello.
0: Is like
1: mm-hmm.
0: this is air.
1: People ask this stuff all the time. So,
0: air
1: like,
0: host
1: yeah,
0: 101.
1: Yeah, trolley dolly.
0: So, are they doing trips back to back then? So he'll come back and then go and then come back and then go, or is it just like
1: he does?
0: This is my once a month thing
1: yeah.
0: to Paris, and now I'm going to do a thing to Korea.
1: Yeah, it depends on what you get scheduled. They bid their schedules, and then they swap schedules and trips. So he works a lot, especially in the summer, because it's a good time to make money.
0: Yeah, Pete.
1: And I don't like to work. I know I'm here a lot this week. But...
0: Okay, says the woman who literally has 80 jobs. I know, not a harder working person.
1: No, I don't work full-time, though, you know, so he does that. And I, you know, I take care of the household. You know, I drop the dry cleaning off and stuff like that, so... yeah, it's making hay while the sun shines.
0: So he deserved every bit of that tri-tip steak. How
1: he
0: was it?
1: He did.
0: It okay?
1: There was not a piece left over. It was gone.
0: Now, you have a story. I'm looking at this thing. Speaking of hair.
1: Oh, yeah. Well,
0: how did we get on the topic of hair?
1: Well, because I was going to tell you about Jay-Z being a really awesome dad.
0: Oh, okay. Tell me.
1: If we bring it back to the Father's Day thing.
0: Yeah.
1: So you've seen Jay-Z in the news lately. He has like... transformed his hair.
0: Okay.
1: Like he used to have those long, gorgeous locks.
0: Yep.
1: He actually brushed those out and he is now kind of sporting his natural curls.
0: Okay.
1: And he was planning on doing this in honor of his late father, who used to rock a fro, as he said. And so he did this before his Philadelphia concert at the end of May. He decided he really likes this look and wants to keep it because his daughter, Blue Ivy, noticed when he had changed his hair, she goes, "We have the same curl pattern. We have the same curls."
0: Oh.
1: And he just thought that was really sweet. So he said, "You know what? I'm going to do this because I want her to have confidence in her curls
0: that's
1: and
0: so
1: to love
0: sweet.
1: Her hair." And so it looks great. So I was like, "Jay-Z, that's really cool." And of course, his wife, Business Scion. Like,
0: who's his wife?
1: She's this little kind of indie artist named Beyonce. I'm not sure if you're familiar
0: with her.
1: That's
0: right. I forgot
1: yeah.
0: that.
1: she has her new Sacred Hairline that you can get at Ulta, I believe. I haven't tried it yet. So he used her products and stuff like that. So he's like inspiring his daughter, supporting his wife's business. I'm like, Jay-Z, you're
0: I love
1: such
0: it. Also, I'm
1: guy.
0: Looking at a photo of the three of them, and she, Blue Ivy, looks, I mean, it's Beyonce.
1: Yeah.
0: Staring
1: she, like
0: back
1: a
0: at you, and I'm
1: clone.
0: Like, when did that happen?
1: Yeah. She's a cool kid. I can't wait to see, like,
0: and she's
1: what
0: only
1: she does.
0: 14.
1: Yeah.
0: She looks like a grown woman.
1: She is tall.
0: Yeah.
1: Yeah. And she's been working, too.
0: Okay, so you said I can reverse my gray hair.
1: So... Yeah, but don't, please.
0: Well, I wasn't planning on it.
1: Okay, good, because I love a silver fox.
0: I don't mind. Yeah, it's...
1: I mean, I think silver hair on guys is...
0: Like, I hear that all the time, but
1: hot.
0: Why do I not appreciate having gray hair? I don't like it.
1: We can take
0: I don't mind
1: that.
0: A little bit. I just don't want it all to be
1: you
0: gray.
1: Like a little
0: I think it's because I have fair skin, and so I feel like it just makes me look
1: you,
0: a lot older
1: you,
0: than I need
1: you
0: to.
1: You want more contrast in your...
0: Yes, I mean,
1: yes.
0: I would like a little... contrast.
1: Oh my God,
0: anyway,
1: man, we could have so much fun. So gray hair is, I found this article today, is on Today. So gray hair is a natural but inevitable side for aging. But this new research came out. Researchers were doing some immunotherapy tests to help lung cancer patients.
0: Oh, okay.
1: And one of the side effects that they found out was it actually reversed gray hair.
0: Oh, wow.
1: So they are finding that using this immunotherapy treatment could actually reverse the aging process in our hair follicles.
0: Well, give it to me. I would
1: shoot me up.
0: At this point, I'm sure it's insanely expensive because it's obviously an
1: immunotherapy
0: treatment.
1: They need a larger scale research on humans before the treatment has a chance of hitting the market.
0: Do any harm.
1: Right. Or make us grow
0: horns or
1: something.
0: I get tons of advertising for like hair stuff, and I'm like, I am not taking drugs. The last thing I want to do is like grow some weird thing or have some sort of, you know, unintended side effect. I don't care that much, but I wouldn't mind if it was a, you know, safe and effective thing.
1: Do a little scalp treatment.
0: Well, that's the one, like PRP, is that what you're talking about?
1: Mm-hmm.
0: Yeah, where
1: PDRN
0: they take your,
1: or,
0: they take your blood.
1: Oh, you don't have to go that.
0: Get the cells like spun out
1: you
0: and then they
1: put
0: it back in.
1: I mean, you can go that far, but there's also just topical treatments you can do that actually.
0: Oh, really?
1: Have some good results.
0: That's not chemicals?
1: No, I mean, what's a chemical?
0: Like minoxidil, stuff like
1: that?
0: Yeah,
1: you know, you can find stuff that's more natural based.
0: Okay.
1: For sure.
0: All right. Well, we'll talk offline.
1: Yeah.
0: Hey, when we come back, we need to talk about the rise of. You have been to South Korea. You have a minor obsession with South Korea. It's a beautiful city, and it was a great place to visit. They are also apparently the hotbed of something called dopamine sites. I'm going to tell you what those are all about and find out if we can do it ourselves. And we come back right here on My Talk 107.1.
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18: It's tea time with Winifred and Elsie.
19: Oh, hello, Winifred, darling.
1: Hello, Elsie.
20: I'm sorry, your name is Beatrice.
1: Beatrice.
20: Yes, hello, Beatrice.
1: I have been called worse.
20: Yes, you have.
1: And I've called Winifred... my butler worse.
20: That's
1: and
20: true.
1: And smacked him with my cane.
20: Oh, don't do that.
1: I'm just really getting into this.
0: I mean, it's really easy to.
1: It's so much fun.
0: I'm looking forward to the day that I can be an old British lady, 100% full time. Hashtag goals. You know what else I'm looking forward to is just going back to South Korea because it's so much fun. And I know you've been there recently, so don't rub it in. But probably rub it in. Before we get there, though, apparently they are like the leading edge of this new trend wherein you can shop online and order food and have it never delivered to you.
1: I love this so much. I found this last week, and I was, like, instantly hooked. It's called a dopamine site, Bradley.
0: Yes, exactly. So there are these things because people were like, why would I order something and have it never arrive? Well, guess what? Based on something called dopamine sites, you literally can now, like, go to an app, order a bunch of food, have the experiencing or the experience of ordering it, and then it never arrives because you never paid for it because it's not real. Now, I'm looking at Stormer's face over there, and he's very confused. Like, why would I do that?
21: It just seems like an unnecessary mental exercise to put yourself through. I don't know.
0: Isn't that all of the internet, frankly?
21: Yeah, fair point.
0: Right? So, no. And you know about this, Leah, because you saw the story as well. It's just a new wave of these sites that recreate the experience of online shopping and food delivery, but you don't actually spend any money. You can browse fake products, fake food menus. You can read reviews, add items to your cart, place an order. And in some cases, they'll even, like this one food one that I looked at, it'll actually show like the food's going to be delivered to you. But it never is because it's not real and you didn't pay for it.
1: You know, I don't mind this because sometimes from time to time, I will like get home late and I'll be like, I really want to order food. But I don't want to like stay awake until the delivery guy comes.
0: Yeah. No, literally, that's where this app idea came from for one. This one in particular, the developer by the name of Malhi, according to his X account, says that this came from repeatedly opening and closing delivery apps late at night, even though he didn't actually need food. It started as a joke, but the concept hit a nerve. And these sites, they're called dopamine sites, ostensibly because they release dopamine every time. You get the experience of like, wee, I bought something, right? It's spreading among young people in South Korea. And it's apparently being framed as what they call boredom culture. And also, just think about, like, it gives you the idea that you're buying something, but you know, in this economy.
1: Right? Nobody's got... I would love to fill up my cart with $125 worth of sushi on a Tuesday night.
0: Yeah.
1: And just... I mean, I would love to eat that, too, but I don't really necessarily need that much mercury in my diet at this point in time.
0: Oh, my God. Womp womp.
1: Womp womp.
0: Like, where's the sad
1: okay,
0: trombone?
1: Okay, I gotta
0: say, don't need this much mercury.
1: The other funny, fun thing about this is I kind of like the inspiration of it, too.
0: What do you mean?
1: Like, when I get on this site, I've checked it out a few times, and I come scrolling through it, and I'm like, oh, you know, actually, I do want, you know, burgers this week, or, you know, whatever I'm kind of looking at.
0: Yeah.
1: And then I, like, remember, you know, I've got a great little neighborhood place that I like to go to or whatever.
0: Well, and it's not just food delivery. There are apps and sites that are designed to, among other things, simulate a smoke break, which apparently helps users get a little, you know, pause without actually having to smoke a cigarette.
1: Love that.
0: So it feels like you could use these powers for good. I do like this. I mean, essentially, that's what games are, right? It gives you the same thing. So if you love shopping and you want to have the experience of buying stuff, I mean, I will say I kind of feel like our generation invented this behavior. Mm-hmm. We just put stuff in our cart and never clicked buy.
1: Oh, I just went to my Amazon cart the other day because I did actually need to order something necessary for the house. And I was like, oh, my God, this cart is ridiculously full.
0: Yeah.
1: Of just stuff.
0: And then you go, oh, that's right. It was midnight and I never actually bought. Because I will do this thing. Yeah. I don't know if you do this thing, but I will fill up my cart. It's like 11. I'm literally going in and out of consciousness. And so I'm like, okay, you can't buy anything right now. So just leave it and you'll come back. Yeah. And then you forget to go back.
1: And then you're like, I don't actually need that.
0: So it's kind of the same thing.
1: Yeah. I do that on my Ulta site too a lot.
0: What's your Ulta site?
1: Ulta, the Ulta.com. Yeah, Ulta Beauty. Like, I fill up a cart and then I'll go back in 2 days. And I'll be like, I really don't need that discount.
0: Don't you work for them?
1: Not anymore.
0: Oh.
1: I used to. I did get a discount. It was really nice.
0: What do you buy online?
1: Most recently, I bought a fragrance that I really liked that was limited edition. So I realized that was going away fast. So it was a special edition black opium.
0: Do you guys do for food delivery?
1: Not so much because if I'm going to go to a restaurant, we go to restaurants a lot.
0: Yeah.
1: We love to support restaurants. I will walk in my neighborhood and take out. That's kind of my thing is if I'm getting takeout, I like to kind of make myself work for it.
0: I do think this economy encourages people to have that behavior because I'm the same way. Like I can't bring myself to use like delivery apps very often. And the one time I will allow it is if Jamie goes out of town and he's out of town for like a week, that Friday I will usually, Friday or Saturday, probably Saturday, I will allow myself to order. But here's what inevitably happens. I sit on the app for like an hour and I can't commit to anything.
1: And then it's too late and you don't want to.
0: I just, you know.
1: And I'm in my underwear and I can't answer the door for the delivery guy in my underwear. I mean, I can, but then
0: who answers the door anymore anyway?
1: Right?
0: No, actually, you might.
2: Hey now.
0: They might be like, hey, there's a sexy lady in her underpants at this house. All right, when we come back, that's a dopamine site of a whole different measure. When we come back, Leah's going to do beauty treatments on us. What? We'll explain.
11: Along on My Talk, Pride Speaks, presented in part by the Minnesota Orchestra, celebrating leaders and icons in our community, making a difference for LGBTQT+ Minnesotans. You may have heard of the annual TC Pride Parade referred to as the Ashley Rooks Pride Parade. But did you know who Ashley Rooks was? Well, let me tell you. It's been said that Ashley Rooks, a transgender woman, loved parades all her life. In the early 90s, she was the Minneapolis Aquatennial Grand Day Parade Chair and learned what it takes to organize and put on a large-scale parade. After attending the local Pride Parade, Ashley Rooks was disappointed with the disorganization and saw room to improve the free-for-all. And in 1993, took over command of the Twin Cities Pride Parade. Under her leadership, the parade grew from just 30 parade units in 92 to 270 units in 2000, the year of her untimely death. When Ashley Rooks passed away in the summer of 2000, Pride organizers decided to name the parade in her honor. We salute Ashley Rooks and invite you to join us at the parade Sunday, June 28th. See all the ways we're celebrating Pride this month at mytalk1071.com, keyword Pride.
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26: 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My Talk 107.1. Everything entertainment. Well, you got me
17: all in my head. And let's take a look at your 5 Eyewitness News Twin Cities weather for this hour. 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And your forecast for the rest of today, well, it's cloudy right now here in the metro area, but we do have some showers and thunderstorms approaching us this afternoon. We will hit a high of 75, then thunderstorms locally tonight with mainly cloudy skies afterwards, a low of 61. Looking ahead to tomorrow for your Wednesday, though, might be a partly cloudy sky situation in the morning, but then maybe some showers will pop up in the afternoon. Also a high of 75 tomorrow. And right now, my talk, it's cloudy, and we've hit our high for the day, 75. Think I'd rather you in my bed.
0: Whatever it is, you know I can take it. Welcome to Leah's Beauty Corner, where Leah forces us to do some cockamamie beauty schemes.
1: Mm-hmm.
0: Because she's, well...
1: I'm a professional.
0: She is literally the... skincare professional around here. Mm-hmm. You always have some kind of serum, potion, lotion, or otherwise. What did you bring? Apparently, you're going to bring some skincare to myself and Stormer today. What have you brought for us?
1: So today, I want to talk to you fellas about the benefits of our Lord and Savior, PDRN.
0: What's a PDRN?
1: PDRN is a naturally occurring compound.
0: Okay.
1: It is a very... polydexoribonucleotide.
0: Well, that sounds expensive.
1: It's a regenerative DNA-based compound.
0: There's DNA on this thing?
1: Well, no, it's kind of sourced from this. So, do you want to put it on your face first? Or do you want me to tell you what it's made out of first?
0: I mean, you really want me to just stick something on my face?
1: I do.
0: Okay, where do I put it on my face?
1: Okay, so these are little patches, and they're going to adhere to your skin. You're going to feel when you pop that open. Can you get that open? Okay. Oop. They are, like, you can use these under eye, like an eye patch, okay, or around maybe your marionette lines if you so choose. You don't. And Jason has zero wrinkles on his face.
0: No,
1: so this
0: he literally
1: is just kind
0: has
1: of
0: nothing.
21: Thank you.
1: This is kind of
0: so
1: this.
0: I can put this under my eye. Do I put that like this?
1: Yep, exactly. Okay. I put it maybe like right around your occipital bone right here.
0: That's what you're saying.
1: Yeah. So, well, you don't have to put it right on the bags. Put it right under because the skin around your eyes is so thin it actually is going to draw everything.
0: Will you put it on me?
1: Yep, absolutely.
0: Okay. Because I and Stormer. Oh, you already
21: did it. Did I get it? Did it work?
0: Did he get
21: it? Does it look good?
0: I took the back off, honey. Didn't I?
21: Did I do it?
0: Oh, is it double-sided? Okay.
21: Leah's peeling.
0: This is a complicated thing. It looks like, okay, so for the listener, this looks like kind of the shape of a pad, a sanitary pad.
21: Right.
0: We used to call them in the olden days. Not that I would know what that is. Okay, so she's putting it under the bag. Oh, I thought this isn't one of those like bag preventers.
21: Leah, did I do mine right? Can you look at me really quick? Did I do mine right?
1: Yes. Yeah. Yep.
21: Okay,
1: you got it there.
21: Cool. All right.
1: So I think you could take the shiny part off the back.
21: What shiny part? Oh, there's a shiny part off the back?
1: Yeah.
21: Oh.
0: Yeah, so these things have like little, it's they need to
1: adhesive.
0: Have like instructions.
1: They do, but I don't know if you can read that. You're going to have to Google
0: translate
1: that. Because
0: it's in Korean.
1: Yeah. There's pictures.
0: Because she brings us these things from South Korea.
1: I bought this in Olive Young in Korea. When I was there in March, when I did a little
0: what
1: solo
0: is Olive
1: trip.
0: Young?
1: Olive Young is a national chain in Korea. It's the most popular beauty store there. They have recently expanded to the United States market. They just opened a store in Los Angeles.
0: I think I'm loving this, just all these Asian retailers that we're getting in the United States.
1: It's amazing.
0: Did I do this right?
1: Mm-hmm. Yep, okay. You got it right there.
0: So now how long do I leave this on under my eyes?
1: As long as you're comfortable.
0: And what's it going to do to me?
1: So what we are getting here is you feel like the one side has kind of a scratchy surface, like a Velcro.
0: Yeah.
1: Those are little tiny micro needles.
0: Okay.
1: So those are actually going to kind of get through the first part of your skin because your skin's an amazing organ.
0: Yeah, it's the largest organ.
1: It's the largest.
0: Well, it's my second largest
1: it's
0: organ.
1: It's Bradley's second largest organ. On his body. But this one, it keeps disease out. It keeps water in.
0: Whoa.
1: It does a really big job. But it's also very good at its job. If your skin is healthy, it's hard to get product in to permeate your epidermis.
0: Okay.
1: So using a microneedle is going to help that. What we are trying to do here is stimulate some collagen production.
0: Oh, okay.
1: Now,
0: so
1: you
0: I'm
1: love,
0: basically
1: you love the benefits of collagen,
0: stabbing
1: right?
0: my face. Yep.
1: Yes. You're stabbing your face with tiny little knives. And letting your skin stimulate itself.
0: I will say when you push on it, it does hurt a little bit.
1: Yeah.
0: Stormer, are you getting that? Like, I can tell the needles have gone into my skin
21: yep,
0: now.
21: If I go like this, yep. Oh, it's a little prickly. So
0: yeah.
1: That means it's working.

0: foods.
1: Right.
0: But I don't know, like, the thing I always wonder is, and maybe I could just do some more research, is like, just eating collagen isn't going to necessarily put collagen in your body.
1: You know what,
0: you have
1: though,
0: to stimulate the growth of collagen.
1: It's going to help to stimulate the growth, but eating collagen is the best way.
0: Really?
1: To get collagen to your skin, yeah.
0: Okay.
1: You should eat your vitamins and eat your water.
0: And I always tell people to eat real food, whole mm-hmm. food. Yeah, you can take supplements. That's fine, especially in a pinch or if you don't have a source of,
1: right,
0: you like a, you know, whole food collagen. But much better to
1: have some sushi, chicken
0: wings.
1: Because
0: those collagen supplements, you don't know where they came from, and I think they're
1: right.
0: just like
1: they come
0: hooves.
1: From horse hooves. They literally do
0: ground up hooves.
1: I personally like Jell-O on the regular, sugar free Jell-O.
0: Yeah,
1: I make that a batch of that. And
0: bone broth, man.
1: Bone broth.
0: Do you know
1: is
0: how
1: great?
0: Easy it is? So, like, if you get in the habit, as I do, and I know no one else is going to do this except for people who are like me, is roast a couple chickens every week mm-hmm. and then think of all those bones, and then you can turn those into bone broth.
1: Yeah.
0: And so every week you have a regular supply of bone broth.
1: I like to throw bone broth into like any kind of liquidy like thing I'm making.
0: I make rice with it.
1: Yeah, rice, macaroni
0: soup,
1: and cheese.
0: Macaroni
1: yep.
0: and cheese.
1: Yep.
0: Any kind of stew or like yeah. if you're just, you know, sauteing something and you need a little bit of extra flavor.
1: Love it.
0: Yeah. Okay, so you're
1: going to
0: eat the collagen, you're
1: going to
0: stab yourself with little needle stickers.
1: Yep. Now, what we are using to get the benefits is a compound called, again, PDRN.
0: Okay, that's what's on these stickers?
1: Mm-hmm. And our listeners are, like, I know I get a lot of DMs on my Instagram, Leah Honsky on Instagram. Feel free to hit me up with skincare questions. I am always happy to answer them. 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You can use it on your face. You can use it on your body. Do you want to know where it comes from?
0: Yeah, of course. Oh, God.
1: Salmon sperm.
2: Oh.
0: We just put salmon sperm on our face?
1: Uh-huh. Yeah.
0: Okay.
2: That's what that smell is.
0: Ew. And it's being injected with little
1: uh-huh.
0: needles?
1: Uh-huh.
0: Weird.
2: I think we were just misled, Bradley.
0: I know. I think Leah misled us.
2: I do have a skincare question
1: yes.
2: for Leah, actually. This is something that I experience. I get some dark spots underneath my eyes, like dark circles. What would you recommend in terms of dealing with that? I don't know why I get
0: sleep.
2: Them or...
1: Because you are stressed and they work you like a rented mule here. and you stay up too late playing video games. One,
2: wow.
1: sleep yeah. and
0: more
1: hydrate.
0: More the latter, I think, than the
1: yeah.
0: former, but...
1: Sleep and hydration first.
2: Okay.
1: And then I would suggest trying like just a really nice basic eye cream with some caffeine in it.
2: Oh, okay.
1: There's a really affordable one from okay. The Ordinary or The Inky List.
2: Gotcha. And how much salmon sperm is in that concoction?
1: Zero.
2: Okay.
1: Zero.
0: So yeah, don't rely solely on your salmon sperm, Stormer. How many...
2: What were you going to ask?
0: Nothing. I was going to say, how many hours of sleep do you get a night?
2: I get usually good sleep, anywhere between 7 to 8 hours.
0: Oh, so then you're doing good.
2: Yeah,
0: are you hydrating?
1: Hydrate.
2: I need to hydrate
0: Same.
2: Better.
0: I
2: That's
0: only drink coffee.
2: That's always my problem. Yeah.
0: I am like rusted from the inside and out. Jamie's grandma used to always say, don't drink water. It rusts your guts.
1: Oh, my goodness. Love that. Yeah. But we kind of thought that in the 80s.
0: Kind of need to drink a lot of water.
1: Mm-hmm.
0: She's
1: I
0: no
1: drink
0: longer
1: Diet
0: with
1: Coke.
0: Us.
1: Diet Coke is water.
0: There is water in Diet Coke, mm-hmm. and there's water in coffee. Okay, so good sleep, hydration, mm-hmm. and salmon sperm with little needles
1: And a little caffeine eye cream for.
0: How
1: hydration.
0: Much do these retail for? These little
1: these
0: stickies?
1: Ones.
0: Can you get these here?
1: You can get something similar to this here.
0: Okay.
1: Yes. These,
0: and what are we looking for? PDRN
1: and the micro needle patches.
0: How long do we leave these on for?
1: You know, 5-10 minutes should give you some results.
0: That's it.
1: You can leave them on longer if you want.
0: Are you sure?
1: Mm-hmm.
2: You might turn into a salmon, though. Be careful.
1: Or your eyes might get pregnant with spaces.
0: Okay. That is terrifying, those words. Pregnant
1: but
0: eyeballs.
1: We use caviar as a base in a lot of cosmetics, too. Salmon roe.
0: Yeah, but I don't want to think of...
1: You don't want to think about it.
0: I don't want to think about salmon sperm.
1: Now, I also... I'm going to out myself here. I really love a product called squalene that you can readily find. Now, there's a lot of vegan squalene, which is made
0: what the hell
1: from...
0: is squalene?
1: It's basically, if you get vegan squalene, it's a very hydrating, smoothing treatment that's
0: What's
1: made
0: the
1: from...
0: non-vegan?
1: Well, the vegan one comes from olives. It's basically like

0: oil.
1: Okay, well, that's good.
0: But there's a non-vegan one that comes from sharks.
1: Oh.
0: But it is amazing results.
1: Yeah, but we're not going to eat sharks, are we?
0: I don't eat it. I put it on my face.
1: Okay. Are these like the deadly sharks that kill people?
0: Well, this is what I'm telling myself because we are having a shark summer. There's been increased shark activity off both coasts. So
1: basically your skincare is...
0: I'm harvesting sharks to, you know, keep people safe.
1: Look at you. Uh-huh. You are doing the Lord's work. You know, Leah, thank you. I'm going to post a before and after photo. I'm not. But I will let you know if I noticed any actual difference.
0: I'm going to put a picture of Stormer, the product that I give you, on my Instagram stories, and you can feel free to hit me up with any questions.
1: Fabulous. Leah Stormer, Hotsky. You going to leave those on?
2: Yeah, sure. Why not?
1: All right. Let's see how long you can leave them on.
0: Commit
1: for.
0: To the bit.
2: Okay.
1: When we come back, speaking of someone who is no stranger to beauty routines.
0: Sure.
1: Madonna has a big interview magazine interview, and there is so much gossip she's dropping. I don't even know where to begin, but we will do just that when we come back right here on My Talk 107.1.
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5: Jennifer Lopez says she regrets not embracing single life sooner. 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
1: Okay.
0: The most serial dater of serial daters.
5: I've been doing it all. Yeah, we know you've been doing it all wrong. And yes, you should be single.
6: And this is as she's promoting Office Romance.
5: I wonder if she's less mad now that This Is Me Now failed.
6: Oh, no, that just failed because that wasn't me being my authentic self.
5: Yeah.
0: She was working through some stuff with that whole project.
6: And everyone should have known it, and somebody should have said something to her, and nobody like, did.
5: Just write
6: your
5: diary.
6: You need some close people in your life to say, J-Lo, you're going through something right now. Don't spend the $50 million on the album, the tour, and the documentary, all of which were hilariously bad. Office Romance, exclusively on Netflix. There you go, Jennifer Lopez. I did exactly what you wanted us.
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1: Leave my heart open, but it stays right here in its cage.
2: Madonna is talking, and frankly, she's never getting naked again. What?
3: Oh.
2: I'll explain. Good afternoon. Welcome back to The Adventures of Bradley and Dawn. Today with Leah. I still have those eye patches on my skin. You still have them on too, Storm?
0: Yes, I do.
2: All right. Mm-hmm. We're going to look very youthful.
3: Love this.
2: In no time at all, she was already getting emails in the break. People were asking questions. You can always drop Leah an email with your...
3: DM me on Instagram.
2: Insties?
3: I'm probably not going to see an email.
2: What's your Instagram?
3: Leah Honsky.
2: Do you just not know how to log into your email or what?
3: Yeah.
2: Girl, you need to check your email.
3: I do.
2: At a place of business.
3: I kind of missed a training at work this week.
2: You kind of did. Okay. Madonna talking to Interview Magazine about all sorts of things. And I highly encourage you, if you're a fan of Madonna or if, like
3: yes.
2: me,
3: yes,
2: also a fan of Madonna, but you just grew up, you know... Madonna was.
3: I was Madonna for Halloween 3 years in a row.
2: Which stage of Madonna were you?
3: I was Who's That Girl, Desperately Seeking Susan.
2: Oh, gosh,
3: face.
2: Early. Okay, I like it.
3: I'm a true fan.
2: Well, she is revealing all sorts of stuff in this Interview Magazine. And a lot of what I sort of paid attention to was the stuff around this biopic that was supposed to happen. Remember, there was supposed to be a Madonna biopic. Then it got scrapped and there was going to be like a... TV show or
3: a series.
2: TV series, excuse me. And then that fell through and then she did a concert and it's like, you know, at one point there were like Diablo Cody was on board as a screenwriter and all this stuff was happening. Well, it turns out that the reason this never happened ultimately is because it's just not a good idea to have the subject of the film in charge of creating the film, I don't think.
3: Yeah.
2: And they said basically it all came down to, I believe it was Universal, they didn't want to spend as much money as she wanted to spend. And she said, look, we'll film it all in Serbia. I think it was Serbia.
3: Yeah.
2: Basically, we'll film it all in Serbia. It'll be a lot cheaper. And they're like, ma'am, you're not going to be in Serbia for more than 4 days. There's no way we're going to green light this because you're not going to be as involved as you say you are. And she was like, trust me, I like to do things differently. I'll totally do it. And they were like, yeah, no. And so then she decided, well, maybe I'll take it somewhere else. The only problem is if she wanted to take that script somewhere else, she was going to have to pay a ridiculous amount of money to do so.
3: Yeah, because they still own it.
2: And so then she was going to do this Netflix. They were going to do a TV series, and she talked about that whole process. And it just reminded me, like, I just don't think it's a good idea to have Madonna involved in this.
3: I don't necessarily want to wait until this is, like, a posthumous, like,
2: well, of
3: project.
2: Course, yeah.
3: But, yeah, I do think, like, as long as she's around, she's not going to let that... She has been so controlling of her narrative since day one.
2: Yeah.
3: I mean, she invented herself.
2: Yeah. And look, I don't blame her.
3: And I don't blame her.
2: I don't blame her for wanting to do that, especially a woman at this, mm-hmm. at that time in history.
3: Yeah.
2: Like, she had to fight really hard to create what she wanted to. And she was able to do that when no other woman at that point had been able to have that much creative control. So, like, you want to honor that. But
3: absolutely.
2: At the same time, like, that impulse does not make for a good movie necessarily. Why? Because, mm-hmm. yes, you're going to think it's perfect, but is it the truth?
3: And I think she's going to omit a lot. And I think a lot of things are going to be, yeah, not sanitized, but,
2: yeah.
3: you know, colored by her own lens.
2: And rightly so. I mean,
3: sure.
2: if you and I were tasked with doing a biopic of our own lives.
3: Oh, my God.
2: I don't know
3: amazing.
2: That would be. I mean,
3: people
2: basically.
3: Would love that.
2: I've been writing my life story this
3: Got
2: whole
3: the soundtrack
2: time.
3: Soundtrack picked out.
2: Yeah. And like, you would like watching it.
3: Right.
2: But would anybody else? Because...
3: Oh, it's like when you're walking around and you're hanging out with your girlfriends and you're like, oh my gosh, we should be a reality show. Absolutely not. Like, yeah. really, nobody gets our inside jokes. Nobody's going to laugh at us.
2: Yeah.
3: It is kind of the same thing, but...
2: I mean, but there is a way to tell that story. Mm-hmm. It's not that there's not a story to tell. I just don't know that Madonna's the one that needs to tell that story, because I think if you want to appeal to a broad audience, mm-hmm. you need to be able to tell the story in a way that...
3: I think a fan needs to tell the story.
2: Oh, interesting. Like, tell me what you mean by that.
3: Like somebody who absolutely respects and admires her and really loves her work and is going to view her with love and, you know, adoration. Because then you're going to get like a really big movie. And you know what? We're going to know that it's been bloviated. We're going to know that it's, you know, a little bit, you know, smoothed over on the, you know, bad parts or whatever. I mean, is she going to talk about her marriage to Sean Penn? Is
2: well, she going? Right? But again, she will, and it'll only be her side of the story. So that's why I just don't trust. And I would much rather watch, you know, again, it's not going to happen till she's probably not with us. And at that point, you know, we hope we're still around.
3: But can we unpack why she's not getting naked anymore?
2: Yeah. I actually love this.
3: She's got an amazing butt. I think it's butt implants, but
2: this is the most amazing, the most relatable thing ever, which is not something you'd say with a 67-year-old named Madonna. But in this Interview magazine, she talked about how, she didn't want to be naked anymore, and we all know, like, her being naked was like, oh,
3: it was her brand
2: big deal, right?
3: Yeah.
2: She goes, now I don't want to be naked anymore because everyone's naked, and because going against the grain. Is in my nature. She says, I want to do what people are not doing, which currently is thinking and wearing clothes.
3: Okay, so Madonna's bringing back caftans.
2: I just love this because, like,
3: thinking it and is
2: this,
3: clothes.
2: It's like the John Waters thing. Like, John Waters talks about this too, how, like, nothing is subversive anymore because everything, like, everything subversive is normal.
3: Mm-hmm.
2: And I know that sounds weird and it's a long conversation, but I just love that idea of, like, of course I'm not going to run around naked. Everybody is naked. What is the point of me doing that? When I was naked, and she can say this, when she was walking out in traffic, that was like, that was a big deal.
3: Yep.
2: Was that the sex?
3: It must book have been. It must have been.
2: What period of Madonna was? I'm looking
3: was
2: at Stormer,
3: sex?
2: Like, he's going to know.
3: Stormer was like, my mom likes Madonna.
2: Sex.
4: I don't think she does, actually, now that I think about it.
3: Your mother loves Madonna, and I know you don't want to think about Madonna's your mom liking Madonna, but she does.
2: Your mom most certainly likes Madonna.
4: I'd have to ask her.
2: Well, she better.
3: You can open up that conversation.
2: I just typed in Madonna's sex book, and I feel like I'm going to get a visit from the IT department.
3: Kelsey's going to come see you.
2: But regardless, moral of the story is I totally appreciate that sentiment, right? Like, of course, I'm not going to do this thing because that's what everybody's doing. And the whole thing about Madonna has been that she wants to push boundaries. Well, the boundaries have changed. So for her, she's going to continue to do what she does, which is to push and make people uncomfortable.
3: Avant-garde.
2: Yeah. If you're going to be, in a very Disney sort of way, because it's Madonna. I mean it's not going to be that controversial.
3: She's going to be controversial in a way that you still want to buy whatever she's selling.
2: It's almost eye-rolly controversial, but you're like, okay, Madonna, I get what you're doing. And I say that living with perhaps one of the largest Madonna fans
3: ever. You do live with one of the biggest Madonna fans ever.
2: But even he is clear-eyed when it comes to her. Mm-hmm. Like, I guarantee, I actually should ask him. But I almost guarantee he would not. Well, actually, I'm going to have to ask him because I don't think he would want her to do her own movie.
3: I would assume that. Yeah, I agree with that. I think we need somebody to, you know, give her the glory, like pay homage to her.
2: Yeah, I do want.
3: I mean, she can write a book and tell her own story. And maybe, you know, this is her whole thing, but a movie is such a visual kind of thing. It just needs a little different artistic lens.
2: And people are flawed. And I don't know that she can see all of her flaws in a way as clear-eyed as she probably thinks she can. I wouldn't want to tell my own story that way in film.
3: Right.
2: Like, if I was going to tell a story that I wanted to tell, I would use some other, like, I would create a story to tell.
3: I would do a comedy, not a, the darkest points of Leah's life.
2: Tell me what the Leah autobiography is going to be. A comedy.
3: Yeah, just, you know, hijinks, raising kids.
2: Who's going to play you?
3: Who could play me? Stormer, who could play me right now?
4: The first name that popped in my head, Olivia Colman.
3: Love.
2: Oh.
3: Love it.
2: Okay. Olivia Colman. I love Olivia Colman.
3: I kind of got that energy going. Yeah. I can see
2: we need somebody who's a little sassy.
3: Mm-hmm.
2: Yep.
3: I always, like, got headstrong. Compared to Gina Davis back in the day.
2: Gina Davis?
3: Yeah.
2: Okay.
3: Because I used to wear baseball caps a lot. During the, you know, League of Their Own times.
2: Sure.
3: I don't know. Is it the red hair?
2: I'm trying to think who else would be a great Leah Honsky. What about Leah. Stormer?
4: Hmm. What about me?
2: Who would play Stormer?
3: Okay, oh. I would cast Jacob Elordi because he's got those features like Stormy.
4: Oh, wow. Oh, yeah. Jacob Elordi has my features.
2: It's a little bit of glow up.
4: I like
2: okay, so
3: but,
2: now I'm
3: but he's got those that strong
2: So who's going to play me then?
3: You, Bradley? I mean...
2: Careful.
3: Could go for just Bradley Cooper.
2: Okay.
3: You know who
2: I'd
3: I'm thinking?
2: I'd pick a different Brad, but...
4: Who are you thinking?
3: I'm thinking that guy.
2: Oh, God.
3: Oh, my God. He's so cute. From Pitch,
2: I like that.
3: From Pitch Perfect.
2: Pitch Perfect.
3: Adam Devine.
2: No! Adam Devine? Uh-huh. I would
3: He's
2: think
3: so
2: Stormer
3: cute.
2: Actually is more Adam Devine-y.
3: Actually, I can see that.
2: The hair.
4: As long as I get to play the Righteous Gemstones version of him, yeah. Absolutely. Bradley, who are you? I don't know why this... Ty Burrell, maybe?
3: Ooh.
4: For Bradley? I don't know why I'm thinking that
3: Ty
4: right
3: Burrell.
4: Now.
2: Okay. What? That guy? Really? Okay. Not Brad Pitt.
3: Oh, we're going to think about this one.
2: All right. Great.
3: Let's post some pictures.
2: I should not have asked
3: Let's
2: that
3: Let's have
2: question.
3: The listeners tell us who should
2: Please
3: play us.
2: Do not send suggestions at all.
3: Send
2: we're going
3: to
2: totally
3: Bradley
2: get
3: at my talk.
2: And Leah and Stormer.
3: I'll check my email.
2: We'll be right back. You don't check your email.
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4: Well, Carly Rae Jepsen has announced a 24-track double album called Day and Night. It will be releasing on September 18th. Of course, it's going to be divided into two sections, Day and Night. Both sides will have 12 songs. Apparently, Day is more organic and raw with live instrumentation and hints of 70s-inspired psychedelic pop, while Night is exploratory and intense, shifting into sleek synth-driven world of dance pop. Either way, she will be debuting her first single from this album on Wires on Friday. So you can check that out on all of your favorite streaming services. In some other news, the first trailer for Taika Waititi's dystopian sci-fi film, Clara and the Sun, featuring Jenna Ortega, Amy Adams, and Natasha Lyonne, has been released. The film follows the story of Clara, a robot designed to prevent loneliness. A mother buys the robot for her daughter, Josie, a girl who suffers from a mysterious illness, and in the novel set in a near-future United States, is told from the point of view of Clara, who is a solar-powered artificial friend. And this film will release in theaters on October 23rd. And finally, Blossom, Bubbles, and Buttercup are heading to the big screen. A new Powerpuff Girls movie is in development at Warner Brothers. Sources at the studio confirm that it's in the works, but stress that no deal is in place just yet. But based off the Cartoon Network series, Powerpuff Girls revolves around three young girls with superpowers. They were created by Professor Utonium by using a mixture of sugar, spice, and everything nice, and just a little
0: bit of Chemical X as well. All right, that'll wrap up the dirt for this hour. For more entertainment news, go to mytalk1071.com. 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
5: 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We're obsessed with the world of pop culture and entertainment. 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MyTalk 1071.

0: She said Europeans are discovering that ranch dressing really is the best food of all time.
1: It really is.
0: And are getting stopped at TSA as a result. We'll tell you why. Good afternoon. Welcome back to The Adventures of Bradley and Dawn. It's the third hour today with Leah. And girl, is it hot in here?
1: Yes.
2: It is so hot.
1: It's so hot. It's so hot in here.
0: How hot is it?
1: It's getting so hot. In here.
0: I'm sweating.
1: Bradley's taking off his clothes.
3: Get it out.
1: He actually does have his shoes off. He's going on Kenny Chesney
0: over
1: there.
0: Oh my God, how'd you know that?
1: So I walked past you, dude.
0: Oh, okay. You don't smell it. Can you?
1: No.
3: You do have your shoes off pretty frequently.
0: Look, I'm a child of nature.
1: You're not touching grass in the studio. You're touching microplastics.
3: You're also still wearing socks.
1: Is he wearing socks?
0: Probably. You two are really...
1: We're making him feel bad.
0: Really annoying.
1: But your eyes look great, Bradley.
0: Oh, thank you. Yeah, you try to make me Ty Burrell for my biopic, by the way, Stormer. Which,
3: well,
0: no shade on
3: man.
0: Him.
3: He's
0: a handsome man, but I don't think I look like him. And he's also about 10 years older than I am.
1: It's what you exude. Can we talk about ranch dressing?
0: We will talk about ranch, but I do want to just circle back to casting our own autobiographies or biopics. Because Phil sent us an email and said, Christine Applegate playing Leah.
1: I could do that.
0: And I think for Stormer, he said Jacob Elordi, he was on side for that.
1: Oh, yeah,
3: right.
1: I know.
3: Wow.
1: Stormy, go with it.
3: Okay.
0: And
1: let's put this on your dating profile.
3: Oh, okay. Good idea.
1: Say,
3: good
1: Leah
3: idea.
1: Thinks I exude Jacob Elordi.
0: Also, Phil said Bob Denver would play me.
1: From Gilligan?
0: Okay. I don't look like Gilligan.
3: Do you look like Gilligan or Burrell?
0: Oh. And like, what kind of... Bob Denver, which chapter of his life? Which Gilligan or what was
1: Silver
0: that?
1: Fox?
0: That what was Beach Blanket Bingo? Not Beach Blanket Bingo.
1: Did
0: the
1: it?
0: Annette Funicello remake in the 1980s.
1: Oh, right, that was a fun
0: ska.
1: Back to the beach,
0: Jamaica. Ska. Yeah, Back to the Beach. Hopefully not Back to the Beach, Bob Denver. All right,
1: I'm looking at Bob Denver.
0: Don't.
1: It's not.
0: I'm not Bob Denver.
1: He's not wrong. Phil, you're not wrong.
0: Okay, well, in my head,
1: he's a good looking guy.
0: Leah, I love you. And I want to keep loving you. So we're just going to let that topic die.
1: I'm just going to stop talking now.
0: I need my
3: self-esteem. I got a good one, maybe. I got a good one for you.
0: Geez.
3: No, you're going to like this one.
1: He's redeeming
3: you're
1: himself.
3: You're going to like this
0: one. Like Henry Cavill.
3: No. Murray Bartlett.
0: Who's Murray Bartlett?
3: From White Lotus Season 1.
0: Oh, you think?
3: I see it a little bit.
1: Oh, the Aussie.
0: I mean, I'm not going to say no to Murray Bartlett, but I don't think I look that attractive.
1: I would not say no to Murray Bartlett.
0: Okay. Maybe with a beard. Stormer, you've redeemed yourself.
1: Are we doing the beard
0: Leah,
1: thing again?
0: You've got work to do.
1: Yeah, Leah, you're in detention. Fine.
0: Because you got Olivia Colman and I got Bob Denver. Okay, I do want to tell you about ranch dressing, though, because the Europeans are apparently getting stopped at TSA for trying to bring ranch back.
1: Because this is all
0: FIFA.
1: They
0: fell in love. It's all for the World Cup, right?
1: Which I heard described as the World Cup right now is like the USA having a sleepover with all their cousins that they never get to see because their parents don't get along.
0: Yeah, well, that's basically true,
1: and
0: right?
1: That's like the best analogy I've heard.
0: And they didn't realize that America's mom had like a pantry full of ranch
1: dressing
0: that they had never tried before,
1: and
0: so
1: tenders.
0: they're bringing back the ranch, so much so that the TSA was like, hey guys, just want to let you know, if you're attending a very large sporting event and you happen to discover ranch while you're here, please pack it in your checked bag because you cannot bring ranch in your carry-on.
1: No,
0: but I'm very happy to report that the TSA apparently, or not the TSA rather, but Kraft has created some TSA-compliant ranches.
1: Yes, Kraft is working overtime right now to get TSA-compliant ranch into the hands of World Cup fans visiting from abroad.
0: Oh, my God, I love
1: like
0: this.
1: Little travel sets.
0: It's basically like, you know how you have your little hand sani thing that you put on your backpack? Now you can have a little ranch,
1: which,
0: little ranch container.
1: I'm just, as soon as I see these at Target, I am buying one.
0: Oh, for sure.
1: Sometimes I miss a little ranch dressing when I'm...
0: I love ranch.
1: Like, overseas. It's Diet Coke and ranch dressing.
0: Like, I would say Diet Dr. Pepper, but yeah, it's basically the same
1: basically
0: thing.
1: Basically the same.
0: This happened around, I want to say, like, the 90s. It had to be the early 90s when ranch sort of came into its own.
1: Mm-hmm.
0: Because, like, I don't know about you, but like in the 80s, I don't know that there was ranch, certainly.
1: I mean, it was an option at the salad bar.
0: But it was never the sort of thing. But I remember my freshman year of college in the cafeteria, I would get a bowl of ranch dressing and just dip everything in it.
1: Everything.
0: And it was just like, this is amazing.
1: I love my pizza crust dipped in ranch.
0: Oh, yeah.
1: My kids, like, gag every time I do it.
0: They do?
1: They're like, gross, Mom. Like, stop doing that. And I'm like, no, this is elite.
0: What do they do?
1: Nothing. They go dip free. Mila might do a little marinara. A little marinara.
0: Bland-ass crust?
1: Bland-ass crust. I don't know where marinara. I went wrong. Yeah, I mean, marinara is fine.
0: I like marinara for my crusties, but ranch.
1: Zoe's an anti-dipper. She doesn't dip anything because she's boring.
0: What? Now, let me ask you, are you a real dipper? Do you dip the pizza?
1: Yeah.
0: Okay.
1: Oh, yeah.
0: So not just the crust.
1: Not just the crust.
0: When I discovered that you could do that, game changed.
1: Seriously, yeah.
0: Because I thought that was just like, you couldn't do that.
1: But
0: that
1: only
0: was inappropriate.
1: Certain pizza, like Pizza Hut, Domino's, yes. Dip it in ranch.
0: Like taking off your pants.
1: Luce, I don't dip in ranch.
0: In public.
1: I
0: what?
1: Do take my pants off when I eat pizza a lot.
0: So do I. What about
1: I don't do like Pizza Luce. I don't dip that one in ranch.
0: Why not?
1: I don't know. I just don't.
0: Okay.
1: Because I honor the Luce.
0: It's like, I'm like, is
1: I like
0: this
1: the
0: a
1: Athena,
0: thing?
1: But I like the Athena from Pizza Luce. That's my go-to.
0: Yeah,
1: the Greek
0: I'm trying. I know I've had it.
1: Yeah, it's super garlicky, and it gives me that garlic hit.
0: I don't know that there's anything that would keep me from dipping the pizza in the ranch, but I do like their pizza. Also, I'm not just. It doesn't have to be ranch. It could be marinara. It could be garlic sauce, like from Papa John's.
1: I love that garlic sauce.
0: I
1: like to do like
0: agnostic.
1: A little drizzle on that.
0: Okay.
1: Like I'll shake it up. Get it all melty, and then just kind of drizzle it over the top of the pizza.
0: I love it.
1: I might have pizza for dinner tonight. Not going to lie to you.
0: What kind of pizza? You live near...
1: Bolludo.
0: I was going to say, you live near the best pizza in the city of Minneapolis.
1: If I get Bolludo, then I order a side of the chimichurri, and I dip it in that.
0: Okay. So, they have this chimichurri sauce for their empanadas, which also, by the way, the
1: empanadas are fire. Yeah.
0: Right?
1: Love.
0: And I can't believe we're just talking about food again. This is what it always comes down to. If you're just joining us, we were talking about how ranch... Well, I mean, it's food.
1: It's food.
0: But ranch, the world, I love that the world is arriving to ranch.
1: Yeah.
0: And appreciating it the way that we've appreciated it. Because usually I feel like what the world does is go, oh my God, America, can you believe their candy is so sweet and their chocolate is crap and, you know, blah, blah, blah. But finally, there's something where they discovered, oh my God, you guys actually created something magical.
1: I am really excited to see what, like, the response in Europe and other parts of the country are going to be to ranch.
0: Like, do you think you'll start seeing it in Europe?
1: Yeah, but they're like their own little take on it.
0: Yeah.
1: Like, you know.
0: Ranch.
1: Ranch et olé.
0: Yeah.
1: It's not possible, monsieur.
0: They'll screw it up.
1: They will, absolutely.
0: They'll overdo it.
1: Mm-hmm. And you need those dehydrated onions. We've learned that's the key.
0: Okay, so I think that, yeah.
1: You can't make like.
0: Garlic powder, onion powder.
1: It's pantry staples.
0: You got to have
1: buttermilk.
0: Yes. Buttermilk or just powder. Sour cream. I do kefir, but it's a whole
1: kefir. Is it kefir or kefir?
0: People say kefir, kefir, kefir.
1: You like kefir? Like Kiefer Sutherland?
0: Yeah.
1: Okay. Hey, he could play you.
0: Okay.
1: Kiefer Sutherland could play you.
0: Is basically
1: Young Guns
0: gonna
1: era.
0: Be jailed for beating a man. So now I'm gonna kind of
1: avoid.
0: God,
1: he's problematic.
0: Kiefer Sutherland playing me in a movie. Stormer has his hand raised.
3: Yes. So I did Google AI actors who could play Bradley Traynor.
0: Oh God, AI! Don't put this on AI. Yeah,
1: so this is exactly what you need.
3: Actors who could play Bradley from My Talk in a movie.
1: Oh,
3: and here's what I got.
1: Yes, this is what we use it for.
3: There
1: Terrifying.
3: Is one overall. Answer though that I think is at the top that I've done this multiple times and his name keeps coming up. So
0: and?
3: We've got Jesse Tyler Ferguson from Modern Family. Too much of
0: Why does head. Modern Family keep coming up?
3: I don't know.
0: Like I look like the entire cast. Those two people look nothing like each other.
3: How about Max Greenfield from New Girl?
0: Let's see. Max Green. Also, Jesse Tyler Ferguson is a ginger.
1: He is a ginger.
3: Agreed.
1: And
0: Max you need to wear Greenfield.
1: Yeah. Yep.
3: You'd recognize him.
1: I could see Max Greenfield. Mm-hmm.
0: Okay, sure. I would take him.
3: Also, Jim Parsons from Big Bang Theory.
1: Yeah.
0: I do not look like Jim Parsons.
3: You're going to like these last two. You're going to like these last two. Dan Levy.
0: Okay, well, I'm not going to say no, but I don't think I look anything
1: you
0: like Dan
1: Levy.
0: You
1: look nothing like Dan
3: and
1: Levy.
3: And this is the name that keeps coming up every single time I Google this. Bradley, you're going to be very happy about this.
0: Okay.
3: Matt Bomer.
0: Okay, well, he's the most attractive human in the world. I would be incredibly impressed to be played by Matt Bomer. But
1: Oh, he's got those piercing blue eyes, though.
0: We look nothing alike. But thank you, AI, for not doing me that dirty.
1: He and I were born the same year. Me and Matt Bomer.
0: 1977, baby. Leah tried to pass herself off as a millennial the other day.
3: In the same way that I can pass off as a Gen Z, even though I was born in 1994 and the cutoff is 96 or 97.
1: Yeah, same.
0: Yeah, Leah has about 3 years on.
1: Yeah, I got a few more. I got a few years on millennials. My children are millennials. Well, one child is a millennial.
0: Would you ask AI who should play Leah Hansky?
3: Sure, give me 1 second,
0: and yourself while you're at it.
3: Okay.
0: When we come back on The Adventures of Bradley and Dawn, we have to talk about Blake Lively and Ryan Reynolds and where they're not going next week when we return.
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20: Come and join Bradley and Dawn as they talk a little smack at the junction.
21: 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I talk smack.
20: It's a place to pile on the celebs they think are whack at the junction.
0: Petty Corner. Junction. Okay, I know where Taylor Swift and Travis Kelce are going to be next weekend, at least if you believe reports. Good afternoon. Welcome back to The Adventures of Bradley and Dawn today with Leah. Is that your phone?
1: That's my phone.
0: I thought it was a compact. Can I see your phone?
1: Yeah.
0: You have one of those.
1: It's a flip phone.
0: Flip phones. Do you like that?
1: I love it. Do you want my password?
0: No.
1: Okay.
0: But I literally thought that was a compact.
1: Okay. Hey, take a look while you're looking at it. So here's my my screensaver picture here. Take a look at that because it's going to come back to haunt you.
0: Cat Cafe.
1: Yeah. And our one-star reviews.
0: Oh, good. So that's part of our one-star
1: tease.
0: Reviews today.
1: That'll deep come up. Tease.
0: That's, I like what you did there. Yeah. Deep tease. That's what they used to call me in college.
1: they still do on certain Reddit forums.
0: Well, don't Google me too carefully. Hey, we know where Taylor Swift and Travis Kelce are going to be, but you know where we...
1: Yeah.
0: Or let me put it this way. We know where they will be. We don't know who will be with them, as in we don't know the guest list. But apparently, according to a source, we know one celebrity couple who has not gotten an invite. And oh, we're in Petty Corner for a reason. Blake Lively and Ryan Reynolds. Are we surprised?
1: Well, I am.
0: Okay, tell me more.
1: But just after the pictures that we saw this weekend of Blake sadly shopping while Taylor was having her bachelorette party,
0: yeah.
1: I'm coming to realize this. I really thought Blake and Taylor were ride or die. Taylor was going to be loyal to her. I love the song Canceled off her last album.
0: Yeah, which, people were saying like that seemed like a song like sort of showing solidarity with Blake.
1: I really
0: Blake.
1: Think we all kind of listened to that with that lens. So when I saw pictures from the paparazzis showing Blake Lively looking really less than best on the street while Taylor was partying with her best friend Abigail and everybody else in Rhode Island, I was like, uh-oh, maybe this lawsuit thing really did cause that rift.
0: You know, that's where I'm going to put my chips because I've been on a sort of roller coaster because when I first heard the story about Blake Lively calling, you know, Taylor Swift her dragon and really sort of overplaying her hand in terms of like her connection, her friendship with Taylor Swift, I thought, if I were Taylor, because, you know, we all just run this through the lens, I think, of ourselves. And if I knew that somebody was, you know, using me in that way, I think I would be at the very least put off by that behavior. And I probably wouldn't be drawing them very close to me
1: I think fans were put off by the V.
0: Yeah. Yeah. And so that's where I was. But then like you, I think when we heard about the song and I thought, well, OK, so maybe things aren't as crusty and dusty and rusty between those two. But now, the fact that we haven't seen Blake Lively do anything except walk to and from the Erewhon with kind of a, you know, sad face.
1: Yeah.
0: I'm back on, you know, maybe they really aren't going to be going to the wedding.
1: Hard to tell, too. Now, one thing I have to wonder is the bridal shower. Was it maybe just really, really close friends?
0: Yeah, now, I'm sure there's that plausible deniability like, oh, you're not going to see all the celebrities there because, again, admittedly, there's reportedly there's upwards of 1,000 people. So maybe, you know, don't read too much into it until you see the actual guest list.
1: Like my bachelorette party was, well, it was 5 girls and a gay. I mean, and it was perfect.
0: You always got to have one gay.
1: You do.
0: Yeah. Otherwise, it's not an official bachelorette
1: party.
0: No,
1: it's not. And it was fun, and he kept the party going.
0: Where did you guys, did you do anything
1: fun? We did a little bar hop in downtown Missoula.
0: Did
1: all
0: you?
1: Old hops.
0: Please tell me you didn't have, like, that T-shirt with
1: had
0: the, like,
1: lifesavers
0: on.
1: I did, and then John ended
0: up
1: wearing.
0: Suck for a buck.
1: I got rid of it because I was getting no action from it, but John took it out and made $50 and bought drinks.
0: Of course he did.
1: Yeah, so thank you.
0: Happy Pride.
1: Happy
0: Where
1: Pride.
0: Where is he today?
1: Portland, Oregon.
0: Good for him.
1: Has a bar.
0: Oh.
1: Yeah.
0: Awesome. Mm-hmm.
1: Yeah, good stuff. Just Google him. I haven't talked to him for a while. But anyways, it was fun. So, you know, like for that, I did not invite, even all my bridesmaids weren't at my bachelorette party. It was honestly just my ride or dies.
0: Yeah, so what you're saying is we shouldn't read too much into it. I will say.
1: I can, yeah, I can look through it as not reading too much into it.
0: If you do have, if there are going to be 1,000 people at this thing, whatever it is, if it's the actual wedding, because again, there's reports again this that they're going to have the wedding this weekend, and then the thing is next week, I don't know. But if there are like 1,000 people-ish, and Blake Lively and Ryan Reynolds aren't there, I feel like that is a thing. Mm-hmm. That is obvious, because how would you get around not being in the first 1,000 people that Blake would have at her wedding, right?
1: Right.
0: That seems and I think like at, a statement.
1: At that point in time, when the guest list is that huge, you're going to have a few frenemies, enemies on the list.
0: Do you, so
1: you're not going to snub somebody that publicly.
0: I've never been married. I've never had a wedding. How do you deal with that? Like when you decide who is and who isn't going to go? Because you know you're going to like, inevitably, I imagine, make some people go, oh, I guess I...
1: You know,
0: that's got to be hard.
1: I think you got to kind of look through it. Like, this is such a spectacle. This is like a royal wedding.
0: Well, this
1: thing.
0: Is
1: so
0: different.
1: This is different.
0: Yeah, for sure.
1: I think if it's in your personal life, you know what? Here's the deal. Spoiler alert. Some people don't like making plans. Some people don't want to have an obligation to buy you a gift.
0: Yeah.
1: So if like you're not like feeling like you're super close enough to invite them to a wedding, don't worry about it.
0: You're saying they don't want to go anyway.
1: They might rather not go anyways. Especially for a certain generation.
0: I would just have such a hard time like not inviting people. Not even because just because I don't want to hurt somebody's feelings, but you know.
1: Yeah. So you can like announce and you can do that. But some people, you know, there's certain older relatives
0: well,
1: who would be
0: like,
1: very upset if they didn't get an invite.
0: Then there's the people like there's the wedding people and then mm-hmm. there's the reception people. And sometimes there's like, don't they do things like you have like a second go? Like if you put out 100 invitations and only 50 came back and then you have a second round of people.
1: You could do that. Or there's actually this new website where people are like selling tickets to unused RSVPs at their weddings.
0: No.
1: Yeah. It's a legit thing.
0: Brittany
1: was checking out.
0: What?
1: Yes. It's like.
0: Wait, you like so if it's my wedding.
1: And say you had catering for 200 and you had 175 people RSVP, but you've already paid for the catering, right? So you've got, you know, 25 extra dinners. There's a website that lets you sell basically a ticket to your wedding so some strangers can come and offset the price of the catering. And
0: How pathetic is that?
1: I think it's kind of low-key hilarious.
0: It's kind of genius.
1: And also...
0: But how weird would it be?
1: Yeah, to have like a professional, a wedding
0: crasher. You have to put them all at the same table, right? Because you're not going to put them with your actual. Can you imagine if you are like friends and family sitting at a wedding table and you're like, how do you know the bride? You're like, I don't know. I just bought a ticket to this wedding.
1: I kind of low key want to go to a couple like while I'm doing bridal research for Zoe's wedding.
0: Okay, well, let's do it.
1: Yeah, I want to go. Want to be my plus one?
0: Sure.
1: I love dressing up.
0: All right, so do I. When we come back on The Adventures of Bradley and Dawn, 1-star reviews from around the world on My Talk 107.1.
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3: And let's take a look at your 5 Eyewitness News Twin Cities weather for this hour. Forecast for the rest of today. Well, it's cloudy right now in most of the metro area, but we do have some showers and thunderstorms approaching us from the west. We'll hit a high of 75 today. And then those thunderstorms will continue into the evening scattered-wise, and then we'll drop down to a low of 61. Looking at you tomorrow for your Wednesday. A mix of sunshine and clouds early, but then expect a few showers in the afternoon to pop up. We'll also hit a high of 75 tomorrow. And right now, my talk. It's mostly cloudy and 75.
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0: Every day we scour the interwebs for one star reviews. 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
1: Today, I'm going to be reviewing the Cat Cafe Crumbs and Whiskers in the Melrose neighborhood of Los Angeles.
0: Cat Cafe. I love the idea of a cat cafe. I've never been to one.
1: I love the idea of a cat cafe. And I've seen them, but I've never actually gone into one.
0: Well, maybe this will keep us away.
1: Both
0: or
1: safe.
0: Running towards one. We'll find out. I'm going to take us to another of America's famous places.
1: Lovely. Where are we going?
0: In honor of our 250th anniversary, today we're going to the Brooklyn Bridge, an icon. But first, let's get a little coffee or maybe a biscotti. Or should I say biscotti?
1: I see what you did there.
0: The Cafe Crumbs
1: and
0: Whiskers.
1: Let's go to L.A. And Brad, not you, had this one-star review. Brad writes... Had a very negative experience here. It is dirty, sad, and all of the cats are antisocial and seem depressed or sedated.
0: Well,
1: I honestly worry about the cats' overall health here. The employees were nice enough, not very interactive or helpful. They were just there. There are safer and healthier places for these cats. It's kind of what I expected from Cat Cafe.
0: I was going to say, have you met cats? Antisocial, depressed or sedated. Okay, not all cats, but come on. Yeah. Also, the employees, not surprised.
1: Have you been
0: to a cafe?
1: They work in a cat cafe.
0: Yeah, exactly. They're all going to be very sedate. Well, good luck to him. Let's go to one of America's most iconic bridges, the Brooklyn Bridge. It's a bridge. How can you give it a one-star review? I mean, if it's providing, I don't know, getting you from one side of a river
1: crossing
0: to another.
1: A river, yeah.
0: Right? Tom, however, was not impressed and gave the Brooklyn Bridge a one-star review.
8: This beautiful bridge that I've been visiting for years has sadly been completely ruined by allowing vendors to sell souvenirs and offering panoramic videos along the footpath. There are a multitude of songs from across history that feature the city or features of New York that these vendors could play to entice narcissists to spend inordinate amounts on a 5-second clip. However, without exception, they all settled on a 10-second clip from Alicia Keys and Jay-Z's Empire State of Mind, badly edited so it doesn't loop in time. Recounting this is for a review is trauma enough. I never want to relive it again. A hard pass.
1: Hard pass.
0: Somebody was traumatized by
1: a narcissistic bridge?
0: Alicia Keys? I find that hard to believe. New York.
1: That song's amazing. It lives in my head.
0: Right? For a reason.
1: Yeah.
0: Also, you're complaining about the vendors. That's really not the bridge's fault, man. The bridge is just bridging.
1: Bridges be right? Bridging.
0: Like, take up with the individual vendors.
1: Yeah.
0: I don't know.
1: Small business and just trying to make a living.
0: That's just my 2 cents.
1: Just trying to.
0: You want to go back to the cat cafe?
1: I kind of do, but I'm afraid of the smell. But we're going to find out more.
0: Do they have litter boxes? I just feel like a litter box in a cafe does not
1: sound like
0: a good idea.
1: I love cats.
0: I do too.
1: I had a cat for a long time. But
0: Dog cafe, I am all here.
1: Oh, puppies. Puppers.
0: Yeah.
1: Puppuccinos, we'll just call it. And let's open a dog cafe.
0: Puppuccinos. I like it.
1: Let's do it.
0: Now, do other people bring their dogs or do we just have like a plethora of dogs to run around?
1: I think we have our own so we can like make sure they're cute little tiny crusty white dogs.
0: Okay, yeah. So you can only bring cute little crusty white dogs.
1: We both like small light colored crusty white dogs.
0: Yes.
1: Like, yeah.
0: That's 100%.
1: The superior dogs.
0: Yeah.
1: I love it.
0: Lots of attitude.
1: Mm-hmm.
0: Cute hair.
1: Cute. All right, well, we're talking cats, and Ozzy has this one-star review. I couldn't find 25 cats. The place is too old. I was hot, and the air conditioning wasn't working, with 15 people inside the place. Out of 10 cats, 4 were sleeping. Customer service is below average. We wasted almost $100. I couldn't bear it and left in 5 minutes. So no, I would not recommend it at all.
0: $100? What?
1: In 5 minutes. You dropped $100 in 5 minutes.
0: What were you buying?
1: Not a cat.
0: And also,
1: 4 out of 10 cats sleeping.
0: I'm surprised not 10 cats out of 10 were sleeping.
1: Yeah.
0: What were the other 6 cats doing? That's kind of impressive, actually. You okay, ma'am?
1: Yeah, sorry. Just breaking stuff.
0: It's her first time in a studio.
1: I've never been on the radio before.
0: All right, let's go back to the Brooklyn Bridge. I don't know if they got cats there, but Marcella, whether they do have cats or not, was not impressed with this place and gave it a 1-star review.
9: They're thieves at this place. They offer loans, and then you go to the bank because they're taking more than you should.

0: Okay.
1: Yeah, I think they have better options nowadays.
0: Yeah.
1: Yeah.
0: We probably don't call it tying your tubes.
1: I don't think they do. Tubal litigation.
0: Yes. Okay, back from reproductive health to
1: spayed cats, hopefully. Yes. All right, so we are again at Crumbs and Whiskers in Los Angeles in the Melrose neighborhood, and Avril has this one-star review. I had gone to this cat cafe today to hang out with the cats, and the experience was just sad. The staff was so rude to me when I came in to adopt a cat. When I had mentioned a cat was acting very off, they told me she was just tired from playing all day. When my cats play all day, they do not act so lethargic. One cat was playing, the others were sleeping to the point of not waking up or even purring when you pet them. I have met cats at multiple different shelters who at the very least react to being pet and purr. It was so strange, they all seemed so depressed. I also want to mention the unsanitary conditions of the establishment. It smells like no one had ever cleaned their litter boxes. Litter smells, but shouldn't smell to that extent ever. The owner and management need to take better look at who they're hiring, because I don't feel these cats are being treated well, loved, and cared for until adoption. I am home a lot of the time and have two friendly cats already who want another companion, and the way the staff treated me put me off adopting at this place and ever going back. Adopted a shelter and places these cats in much better, more sanitary, loving homes.
0: Whoa. Well, the smell bothers me. Again, cats sleeping. What do they think? They're drugging the cats or something?
1: I think that was strongly implied in this.
0: That's a little unlikely, I would imagine.
1: Slipping them a little Benadryl? What are you doing?
0: Like, hey, these cats are too lively. We got to calm them down. I don't know about that.
1: That pretty much, yeah, is what I would expect from a cat cafe. I don't know.
0: Yeah.
1: The smell.
0: Not a lot of activity and pee smell.
1: Yep. Yeah.
0: Okay.
1: Pee smell.
0: Let's go back to the Brooklyn Bridge. This time, Tamaria. It's probably Tamaria, not Tamaria. That sounds like a condition.
1: I don't practice Tamaria.
0: What is that?
1: Sublime. Oh. I don't practice Santeria. I ain't got no... Stormer, you know what I'm talking about, right?
2: If I had $1 million, I'd lose it all, Leah.
1: Thank you.
0: Whoa. You guys, when's the concert?
1: Yeah. Sorry.
0: No, I'm fine with it. I want to buy tickets. What is that song?
1: Sublime.
2: Yeah. Oh, okay. Yeah. Santeria.
0: Have I heard it?
2: Yes, you have.
1: Yeah. Okay. It was hot in the 90s.
0: I trust you. But Tamaria, or Tamaria, T, we're going to call her T. She was not impressed with the Brooklyn Bridge and gave it this one-star review. In my experience, I strongly disliked this attraction, only because of the vendors and the amount of people that was on the bridge. Like, don't get me wrong, it was a breathtaking experience, but between the vendors doing a little too much, such as putting items on your face, playing
1: sometimes
0: music,
1: sometimes you pay extra for that,
0: a little too deafening, and the crowd being so heavy impacted, I felt as if I could not breathe at some point. I was not able to enjoy the experience as I wanted to. Not to mention, I was so close to the roads, and the bridge looked like it was on its last leg already to give up. So I entered the bridge. I did not feel shielded.
1: You're on a bridge.
0: Yeah, Maria, drunk.
1: Yeah.
0: You're on a bridge, and I don't think it's going to collapse anytime soon. Now, as for people putting stuff on your face, I'm a little, like, that's not good.
1: I mean, maybe take two steps back before they get into your personal space that close.
0: But again, it's the vendors. It's not like the actual bridge.
1: Not the bridge.
0: And you did say it was breathtaking. So I kind of feel like that's not a one star.
1: Yeah.
0: Right?
1: Yeah. I'm on that.
0: Okay.
1: Yeah. That's wild. I'm wondering what they were putting on her face. I'm kind of living with that.
0: Maybe like, you know, it's, hey, put this scarf on. Or here's some jewelry that looks like the Brooklyn Bridge.
1: Yeah.
0: You know, because I do get like... souvenir vendors can be really aggressive. You just kind of have to pretend they're not there.
1: I bought like a $45 Panama hat in Key West because I had a couple of mimosas at brunch and let some guy put a hat on my head.
0: Was somebody being aggressive? Oh, okay.
1: Yeah.
0: Yeah.
1: And I was like, I look really good in hats.
0: You're like, I'll take this
1: hat. I'm a hat girl now.
0: And now you're like, why did I get that damn hat?
1: Oh, well, then I was at the airport trying to get the damn hat home.
0: Oh,
1: and I was like,
0: those are the worst. Yeah, sorry.
1: I just commit to a hat.
0: Yeah, well.
1: It hangs on the wall now. We have time for one more?
0: Of course we do.
1: Okay. We're going back to the cat cafe one last time for a one-star review

0: from Cameron. Cameron writes, should have read more reviews before coming. Came for my girlfriend's birthday. No problems with the staff, but the experience was depressing and one of the cats tried to bite us while the other cat seemed almost sick. One of the cats was in the corner of the bathroom staring at the ground the whole time. This cat was also congested and sick. On top of all of this, there was no snacks or beverages available as stated on their website. There were only about 9 cats out of the 20 they say they have on their website, and half of these 9 looking sick or aggressive. Would not recommend for any cat lovers. Seems more like a cash grab for anyone walking around who wants to see the cats through the glass window.
1: Okay, so now I'm a little concerned because we've been getting the same reports of depressed cats just staring into space.
0: There's a theme.
1: Like, I think someone needs to do a welfare check on the Kitty Cat Cafe. Because that sounds a little concerning.
0: They're drugging their cats.
1: Let's not do that.
0: Hey, side note here, though.
1: Yeah.
0: The annual Wedge Cat Tour in Minneapolis is tomorrow.
1: Oh, where's Holly Roberts? She's really good at spotting cats in the wild.
0: Mm-hmm.
1: She needs to do that tour. All right. Thank you for the 1-star reviews at the Cat Cafe and, of course, the Brooklyn Bridge. When we come back on The Adventures of Bradley and Dawn today with Leah, we are going to play another game, this time hosted by our faithful producer, Stormer. That game is called
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0: They know the 5 second rule.
1: And welcome into another exciting edition of the 5 second rule, the game where my talk hosts have 5 seconds to say three things. Let's meet our contestants. We got Bradley Trainer.
2: Well, hello.
1: And once again, filling in for Don McClain. This week we got Leah Honk, if you're horny. Honsky.
3: I am horny for Diet Coke today.
2: I mean,
1: just today?
2: Is that different than
3: every
2: any other
3: day? I'm on number
1: Monday
3: two.
1: Through Sunday, I'm assuming you're drinking those DCs.
3: Oh, I love the DC.
1: Mm-hmm.
2: Well, you know, everybody's got their thing.
3: Mm-hmm. Hey, it's not heroin.
2: That's true.
1: Thank God.
2: But if that's the bar, I kind of feel like you could aim a little higher.
1: Oh, whatever works for you.
2: It's not heroin.
1: For you.
3: That's how I sleep at night.
1: Sounds good. Heroin? Sorry. Please do not spit take the Diet Coke in the studio.
3: No, I can't. Adam would kill me.
1: It would be quite sticky if that were the case.
2: Well,
3: it's not sticky. There's no sugar in it.
1: All right.
3: Fun fact.
1: Well, guys, here's the thing. We're just going to move on.
3: Keep moving.
1: We're going to move on because today is International Let It Go Day. So we're
2: just going to let it go.
1: We're just going to let things go.
2: I'm going to let it roll off my back like a duck's.
3: I will let this Diet Coke go when you pry it from my cold, dead hand.
2: Okay. Yeah.
3: Actually, it's empty. So.
2: You might just need to let it go.
3: I can let it go now.
2: Can you?
1: Mm-hmm, yeah.
2: All right, she takes one last
1: sip. Make like a Frozen movie and let it go.
3: Let it go.
1: So. All right, Leah, well, you are our guest today, which means you get to start. And we'll start with this question for you today. You have 5 seconds. Name three things in your closet that you should probably let go of.
3: Oh, my gosh. I just did a purge. Old sweaters, that bikini that I'm never going to wear, and... bunch of expired beauty products in a box.
2: Yeah, something tells me you've got a few booty products.
3: I got beauty products for my booty.
2: Oh, what does that look like?
3: I use like $100 retinol on my booty.
2: Why?
1: Okay.
3: Do you want to see the results?
2: No.
3: Because it's breathtaking.
1: I see the moon and the moon sees me.
2: Do you want to see my butt because it's breathtaking? You know...
1: You're gonna
2: I'm
1: going to
2: pass, but I do think there's an audience for that.
3: Yeah. Uh-huh. Anyways, body retinol.
1: Yep.
3: Yeah.
1: Like and subscribe, and then you can see Leah's butt.
3: That's on my OnlyFans.
2: Hey, look, butt care is growing business.
1: Yeah.
3: Nobody likes butt zits.
1: Everybody deserves a beautiful butt.
2: It's true. Mm-hmm. Do they?
3: No.
2: I don't know that that's true. But
3: no, you have to earn that privilege.
1: Yeah. Oh, understood. Understood.
2: I earned this butt with a lot of hard work.
1: All right, Bradley, we're going to your turn now. You have 5 seconds. Name three items right now in your kitchen that you are willing to let go of.
2: Vegetable peels, plastic, single-use plastics.
1: Mm-hmm. Okay.
2: And anyone who's not me.
1: Understood.
2: Get out!
3: I feel so guilty now knowing that you and Jamie are so committed to like reducing your single-use plastic use. And I was putting something in a Ziploc bag the other day, and I was like, oh.
2: You know, it's a process,
3: Bradley,
2: though, because it has been much harder for me, but because Jamie just shamed me like incessantly, I finally sort of took it on, and it is a lot harder than I realized, and there are just times when I'm like, I just need a plastic bag.
3: Wait, I think I just need a hot guy to shame me.
2: Okay. For a low price.
3: Sure.
2: Yeah. I'll rent them out.
3: Thank you.
1: How low?
2: Well, I ain't that cheap. We can talk.
3: We can
1: just
3: talk.
1: Want to see how low he'll go.
2: How much butter would I?
3: Yeah,
1: right. Exactly. How many free trips to Paris?
2: You know,
1: he
2: stopped eating the butter. Just so you know, it's not because he doesn't like the butter. It's because he likes the butter too much. And so it's just me.
3: It's just you.
2: I could not be happier.
1: I mean butter, it's me.
2: An entire block of butter.
3: Oh my God, it's so good.
2: It is so good. Yeah. Leah gets, for those of you who don't know what we're talking about, Leah provides me with French butter because her husband goes to France a lot, and you've now been gifting butter all over the place.
3: Oh yeah, and Bradley trades me for homemade sourdough bread.
2: It's true.
3: It's the best drug deal in history, and it's not heroin.
2: No. I get the better deal, though.
1: It's better, in my opinion.
3: Yeah, it's healthier. It's good for my gut health.
2: It is.
1: Microbials and whatnot.
2: Yeah, want to see my stomach?
3: Do you want to see my stomach?
2: You can't. Yeah. It's a little hard because you have to like
3: put a scope
2: inside.
3: In there. Yeah, no, I don't. It
2: takes longer than looking at your butt.
1: It's fun looking at my stomach, though, because then you get to count the rolls to see how many I have.
2: Hey, now.
1: Fun.
3: They're cute.
1: Kids love it.
2: I do like rolls.
3: Like bread rolls or like rolls on a guy's abs?
2: I don't mind both. I mean,
3: okay. I don't mind both.
2: Yeah.
1: Okay.
2: Yeah.
1: All right.
2: If you earned them.
3: Yeah.
1: Okay.
3: Yeah.
1: You guys are in favor of dad bods then.
2: Oh, yeah.
1: Okay,
2: cool.
3: 100. Silver Very Fox cool. dad bod? Mm-hmm. Sign yeah. me up.
1: Okay. There's a waiting list. Sorry. There's a queue. All right, Leo, we're going back to your
3: All
1: turn
3: right.
1: now.
3: Yeah, we're playing a game.
1: All right. Let's take a look inside of your fridge. Leah, you oh. have 5 seconds to name three things in your fridge right now that you would be willing to let go of.
3: The Caesar salad dressing, the Catalina salad dressing, and the ketchup, because my kids remind me they have all been expired since 2023.
2: Whoa.
1: It's probably okay, though,
2: You
1: right?
2: had, like, you were, like, ready to go with that one.
3: Yeah, my kids shame me about my, I am the classic, like, Midwestern mom with a ton of expired condiments in my fridge.
2: Yeah, I mean, literally, you are every mom.
3: I am every mom.
2: My mom, every time we go home, I'm like, Mom.
3: Yeah.
2: This is 3 years old. That's fine.
3: It's fine. I still use it, but my kids are like, gross. Like, yeah. this is dangerous. I'm like, it's not. It's vinegar. I go, you know.
2: Now, I am that way about it.
3: We used to keep mayonnaise in the yeah. cupboard.
2: Ooh, that's a
1: Open
2: flex.
1: Jar?
3: Yes.
1: Ooh.
3: You guys, nobody ever died. Well, people probably did die.
2: yeah, it was just.
3: You know, compromise.
2: Yeah, back in the day, they didn't even really care why you died. It was just consumption. Or some old, you know, tuberculosis.
1: Mm-hmm. Yeah. That'll get you.
3: Yeah. So I'm
2: He was actually
3: clean
2: the mayonnaise.
3: Yeah, it's mayonnaise.
1: It's always been the mayonnaise.
2: I am a fan of leaving stuff out, and it, you know, Jamie's always like, "You're trying to kill me." I'm like, "No, it's going to be fine."
1: Yeah. And here's the thing: even if you left a jar of mayo out for a whole year, I would still eat that over Miracle Whip.
3: Oh.
2: Well, Miracle you're alone on gross. That island because I am a fan of the tangy zip of Miracle Whip.
3: They each have a place.
2: I will say it is situational. Like a ham sandwich on white bread with iceberg lettuce needs the tangy zip of Miracle Whip.
1: I disagree thoroughly.
3: Mayo.
2: It doesn't. Have you had it?
1: Yes.
2: When's the last time you had it?
1: I would say, I don't know, within the last 5 years or so.
3: Try it again.
1: No.
3: Some tomato.
2: It's just.
1: No.
2: It's just.
3: Hard pass.
2: So
1: no.
2: much.
3: Wow.
2: So aggressive.
1: All right, next question here. Bradley, back to your turn. You have 5 seconds. Name three things currently in your vehicle that you would like to get rid of, potentially.
2: Oh.
1: Got any clutter in there?
2: No, because I'm fastidious.
1: Oh.
3: My car is, like, super clean. I'm sorry.
2: Yeah, no, it's, like, the one thing where I'm like, get it out.
3: Yeah.
2: Okay, here's one. There are some dusty crusties in the nooks and crannies that I just, because I don't have like a tool or anything to get them out, and I don't take my car in to get detailed enough.
3: Do you have the gel?
2: No.
3: You can buy that gel and
2: I've seen
3: it.
2: It looks very satisfying. It looks like slime.
3: Yeah. And it does a great job.
2: Mm-hmm. Maybe I should get some.
3: Get some.
1: My question is though, how do you get the nasty bits out of the slime after you use it? Is it like washable?
2: I think you wash it.
1: How does that work?
3: You just use it until it's too crusty and then you throw it away.
1: Oh, okay. It's like a lint roller.
2: Yeah, but I don't want to like open that thing and see like a bunch of hairs every time I open it up.
3: Well, they're going to get mushed in there. It's just going to be like slime with hair in it.
2: You're not selling
3: your
2: it.
3: Your dog doesn't shed. Come on, you're fine.
2: No, but it's like food bits.
3: Yeah.
2: And like,
3: oh, because you don't have your eating towel.
2: Exactly.
3: Get on that.
2: We learned yesterday that you need to have an eating towel.
1: Don't
2: but you know,
1: I do have
2: those wipe down, you know, microfiber cloths in my trunk. So I should just use one of those as my food towel.
1: Yeah.
3: Oh, yeah.
1: Or just do what everybody else does. And when you go to a fast food restaurant, just double up on napkins where you just have your entire glove box
2: napkins
1: filled
2: with
1: napkins.
2: I'm sorry, but napkins are a racket.
1: Oh.
2: Like,
3: you don't use napkins?
2: I do, but like I need to use 30 of them. Can't we just make like one big ass napkin?
3: A super napkin?
2: Yeah, like a super napkin. So
1: Call
2: I don't need 100.
3: You know, certain restaurants do have a good super napkin, and I love those.
2: Yeah.
1: Super napkin.
2: I would like to continue this conversation.
3: I really would.
2: But we can't because you need to go do another show.
3: Oh, I got to go to work, guys. Sorry.
2: So if you haven't had enough Leah, good news. She's going to be around today with Brittany and Mike. And she'll be back again with us tomorrow when we return at noon. Until then, bye!
4: Where talk is fun.
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4: 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Hey, it's Dr. Megan from Holistic Health with Dr. Megan. 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Did you know that trauma can be stored in the body? The body truly does keep score, and this can affect everything from anxiety and sleep to chronic pain, digestion, inflammation, and even your immune system. 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
3: Good afternoon, my talkers. This is Leah with a look at what is happening on our roads this afternoon. I-35W northbound, we do have a crash between 26th Street at the overpass and I-94 in Minneapolis, causing some delays at this point in time. We do have a little bit of a slowdown too happening as we get through town at the 94 and 35W interchange there. Other than that, traffic is moving pretty smooth, but we do have some weather to keep you aware of. A hazardous weather outlook is in effect right now. This is for this afternoon and tonight. Thunderstorms are likely this afternoon and evening. Hazards of lightning and occasional heavy rainfall is expected. And it's getting dark outside right now. Those showers are on the way if they have not reached you yet. We're going to see an overnight low tonight, about 60. Those storms are going to be subsiding throughout most of the day. It's going to be pretty nice tomorrow. Highs of 76, partly sunny, then some more late afternoon thunderstorms coming our way. It's cloudy right now and sitting at about 77 degrees at my talk.
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3: And a little Hollywood news and showbiz gossip we've got for you. Well, Tiger Woods was all business yesterday as he made his first public appearance since he was in rehab. He was at the PGA Tour event yesterday, and he spoke about collaborating with PGA members to revamp the tour for future players and fans. Of course, previously, Woods had returned from Switzerland, where he was serving or doing rehab to support his girlfriend during her breast cancer treatment. And this is fun. Keanu Reeves is in talks to lead a Lego-centered movie at Universal Pictures. This is from the Deadline report today. And apparently the project's going to be helmed by Josh Cooley. He directed Reeves when they did Toy Story 4. Now, Universal has the rights to Lego, and they have not yet confirmed that they have any films out relating to these toys. This one has been officially confirmed, though. According to Variety, a live-action Magic School Bus movie is officially in the works. And Elizabeth Banks is set to star as Miss Frizzle. Rob Letterman's also attached to direct. They are a great duo. That's the Hollywood news we've got for you right now, and we've got more starting in just a minute. It's Brittany and Mike today on My Talk 107.1.
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10: 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Keep listening to My Talk. We pretty much talk entertainment and pop culture around the clock. Where talk is fun. My Talk 107.1. Everything entertainment.
13: Are you ready?

0: Hey, let's go. Ooh. Boys and girls.
1: Yeah.
0: And
1: children
0: dolls.
1: Of all ages.
0: And friends.
1: Friends.
0: And lovers.
1: Don't forget friends.
0: Don't
1: and
0: forget
1: lovers.
0: Don't forget lovers. And ex-lovers.
1: And ex-lovers.
0: I don't like making eye contact with you when I scream lovers.
1: No.
0: Lover. Hey, welcome. It's the BK show. And yesterday you had no B, no K.
1: Yeah.
0: But you guys had Julia.
1: We had Julia, and it was an absolute blast. She was a ton of fun, and we had a really great time. You weren't listening. She texted you and said, she texted and she was like, Brittany said she's going to be listening, and we both said, stop listening and enjoy your day off.
0: But, like, that's what I would want to listen to.
1: I suppose. That's what you would do on your day off.
0: What? I don't know. I listen to my talk literally all the time. I was listening to this morning. I got attacked this morning.
1: You did. You did.
0: By the morning show in the... In the way that, like, that's my love language. They were actually crap-talking, get-ready-with-me videos, and it had nothing to do with me. And I love Jason and Colleen. So I texted Colleen. I said, how dare you? Mm-hmm. How dare you attack me on a day that I posted a get-ready-with-me? And in her defense, it's almost every day at this point.
1: Yep.
0: And to which they started kind of dissecting my social media, because I went to MGK last night.
1: You did. It looked like a packed house. Looked like a lot of people were having a blast.
0: At the new amphitheater, the Mystic Lake Amphitheater.
1: Yeah.
0: Holy, this place, you get transformed.
1: I love it.
0: It feels like you're in, I've never been, but Red Rock.
1: Okay. I've never been, but it feels just like Red Rocks.
2: It's the Gorge.
0: I'm not kidding. Shakopee might as well be middle of Denver, ? Is that kind of...
1: You're giving BBC right now. You'd miss this story from yesterday, but they were doing a World Cup breakdown, and they showed a picture of Houston's skyline, and there were massive mountains behind Houston, which, just so you know, don't exist.
0: Yeah.
1: So that's kind of the vibe you're trying to give to Shakopee right now.
0: I'm giving AI like I've not experienced actual Shakopee.
1: Did you actually go to the concert last night? I feel
0: but
1: like...
0: But I did get ready for it and posted that video.
1: Nice.
0: No, it was so fun. It's the new amphitheater outdoors. This was the first sold-out concert. Mm-hmm. It was MGK, which, hey guys, I'm not cosplaying. I love MGK. I love his music. I also love him as a love interest.
1: Future
0: husband, but I don't want to get involved until I know him and Megan Fox are done. I have a lot of respect for their relationship.
1: That's very nice of you. Very kind of you.
0: Thank you. So you get out there. First off, parking is insane because it's like 10 feet away.
1: Oh, okay.
0: I mean, it's like Shakopee. So they have so much land.
1: Yep.
0: You don't. It's like being at the Chanhassen Dinner Theater. You don't have to park 70 blocks away. Parking's just included. It's a big old massive parking lot.
1: And I'm sure many people have seen it, but this one is actually over. It's Mystic Lake Amphitheater, but it's by Canterbury. It's part of that old, the part of Canterbury in the back there where they used to have some shows and do different things.
0: Yeah.
1: They just expanded it and made this massive 19,000 person venue back there.
0: But let me tell you, green space.
1: Yeah.
0: You can go out to the back area and chill out and like have so much room. Like people were playing bags.
1: That's awesome.
0: I've never been to a concert where I'm not like, excuse me, you just entered my mouth by accident, you know, like your hand, whatever. There's so much room. They have like you can buy cheaper tickets and sit in like the actual turf.
1: Yep, on the lawn.
0: And it looks very doable. I will say this, you can rent chairs there, which I think defeats the purpose of sitting on the lawn. Hear me out. Like it does block people then behind you.
1: Oh, I see what you're saying. Sure.
0: So I don't know how they're going to deal with that, but
2: are they chairs? Chairs are like the low, like you're sitting on the ground still
0: like
2: chairs.
0: Folding chairs.
2: Oh. Mm-hmm. Oh.
1: Yeah.
0: So like, I would like to hear from somebody in the green space what their vibe is. Hey, if you went to MGK and went to the green space, there's definitely a different name for it as well. So I'm so sorry.
1: It's called the lawn.
0: If you went to the lawn at MGK last night, I'd love you to either call in or email in. It's 651-641-1071 or bkshow@mytalk1071.com. Or just, I don't know, talk to me in the street someday.
1: They got the chair rental. I'm just trying to, and they also have blankets that you can, I guess, get there as well.
0: I like the blankie rental.
1: But do they encourage, and again, you probably don't know because you weren't over there, but were people bringing in their own chairs? Like, is it something you cannot bring in your own chairs, only rental situation? Okay, interesting.
0: No, I only saw rental chairs.
1: Okay.
0: The acoustics. Amazing.
1: Nice.
0: And keep in mind, he's a rapper.
1: Yeah.
0: And like, you could hear every single word. We walked around quite a bit. They like keep the main walkways open. We're talking about the Shakopee Amphitheater at MGK. At one point, he popped up and he was so close to me and I screamed.
1: Oh, wow.
0: And he heard it and he stopped and we made eye contact, to which even the people around, a guy in front of me knocked. He said, that was the loudest scream I've ever heard. Mm-hmm. And I said, That was me at 40%. I'm the loudest person that exists.
1: Challenge accepted.
0: And I go, okay, like I saw our future together and it wasn't awful. Like me and MGK, we connected in a way that people don't understand. So.
1: You and Megan are going to be friends. You're going to text. I mean, you're going to be like,
0: I can handle a complicated co-parenting situation.
1: Yeah, exactly.
0: And I'm ready to do that. He was delightful, funny. He's one of those artists where you can talk a lot of crap about MGK. And of course, there's moments where he does things that are so cringe. I want to like go in my own body.
1: Yeah.
0: But he actually seems to really enjoy performing and being around his fans. I mean, like I said, he like popped up in the middle where he's around a bunch of people. And I think that's also a benefit of being a man who's like 7 feet tall.
1: Sure.
0: You're not like as nervous to be amongst us peasants.
1: Yeah.
0: But like people would interrupt, like he was about to sing a slow song and they started chanting MGK and he was like smiled all big. And he's you can tell when an artist is like, I'm doing this, I'm going through the motions. But I think he sincerely, unless he's just a really great actor, it seems like he just is happy to be amongst his fans.
1: And he has to be. When you're like as eccentric as he is, and you have some of these cringy moments and there are certain things that choices that he makes, you know he's authentic. Like it feels like he has to be authentic and the audience has to feel that he's authentic. That's why people fall in love with him.
0: Yeah.
1: So like I get it because there's a lot of, I mean, plenty of people, if you weren't genuine and you had the persona that he has, it'd be really hard to sell it.
0: Totally.
1: But you had a sold out show last night of people all around you because, you're genuine. Like, this is just you.
0: This
1: and I truly believe it with him.
0: And I guess I'm saying this because we get all these videos of people, like, throwing cell phones or getting mad when somebody grabs them and stuff. Like, don't get me wrong. I don't want to be doing that. I don't want to grab anybody.
1: No.
0: But, like, you see the way he interacts, and you go, oh, that's somebody who likes being here. And I've been at concerts, even like Madonna, you're like, do you want to be here?
1: Sure.
0: I don't know if you want. I mean, you're really late, and I don't know if you're, like, the vibe is you want to be here.
1: Yeah.
0: And then Wiz Khalifa kicked it off.
1: Oh, really? Okay.
0: His whole personality is, hey, I like marijuana. Mm. And he leans into that quite a bit. I thought to myself, what if any other personality trait was like kind of celebrated as I intake weed? Like, what if you loved eating pasta and your whole set was about eating pasta and you threw out like pasta and at like any point you just start downing pasta out of a giant bowl? Like, I go, I think that would be so weird. And I couldn't, and maybe it was because I had like a contact high going on, but I really got into deep thought around how weird it is that is what his whole personality is. But he's a great artist. He mixed a lot of really popular songs and like he's really talented and also lovely. But I also go, that's a weird thought of how we accept like that one trait as it's okay that everything is about that.
1: I just you got it for me. That's my gimmick. DJ Pasta!
2: Get the wingy!
1: And then I'm going to be coming in with those noodles everywhere. That's one. Okay, that's awesome. He was born in Minot. I did not know that.
0: I know so much. My mom was born in Minot.
1: I know. That's what I just... That's why I brought it up. Wiz Khalifa was born... He was raised in Pennsylvania, but he was born in Minot.
0: Mom? Did you open mouth kiss Wiz Khalifa?
1: Well, again, he was born there, grew up in Pittsburgh. Okay. I highly doubt it.
2: Maybe his dad.
0: Okay, first off, Beverly.
2: Beverly.
0: Beverly is definitely a cougar.
1: Because there's a military base there, right?
0: Yes.
1: I assume he was born on the base probably and then just moved.
0: That's so interesting.
1: Yeah, it's really cool.
0: It's so
1: Never knew that.
0: Never knew that. The only thing they need to work on at the Mystic Lake Amphitheater. I cannot stress enough. Delightful. Please go. It was so fun. I mean, you'll just go, where are we? Why is this? And the weather was perfect.
1: Yeah.
0: Only hiccup is they got to figure out how to get people out.
1: Oh, I see what you're saying.
2: That is a never-ending problem with any venue.
0: And it's, you know, it's funny, Leah. Comparably, we still got out way faster than we would anywhere here like in the cities like Minneapolis or St. Paul. Like, tenfold, so much faster. I mean, you go to a Wild game, you're like, well, we live here now. But it just felt like it shouldn't be because everything else was so smooth.
1: So wide open. Yeah,
0: so
1: yeah.
0: It probably took us maybe 20 minutes in the parking lot.
1: Oh, that's,
0: Which isn't a lot, but it's just like such a wide open parking lot. You're like, I don't understand what the problem. And I feel like they're going to fix it because there's a stoplight that kind of hinders things a little bit.
1: For sure, yeah, yeah.
0: But I think they could, that's like the only, no notes. Otherwise.
1: Well, that's a note, but that's the only note.
0: One note.
1: One note.
0: One note besides I will be marrying MGK at some point. I'll probably be Mrs. Kelly.
1: The wedding will happen at Mystic Lake Amphitheater.
0: Why not?
1: Where you guys had your first moment. I mean, that makes
0: sense. Not a big deal, but yeah, highly
1: recommend.
0: Should
1: have had a sign that said, marry me. It worked for J-Lo.
2: It totally worked for Owen Wilson.
0: I'm also like not ready to take on his drama. He needs to
1: figure some stuff out
0: first.
1: Yeah,
0: I need a little bit of space. Would they, wouldn't they? I can't compete with Megan Fox. I know you're shocked. Hey, don't defend me.
1: I disagree, baby. I really think you can. I think you two are like at the exact same level.
2: No, that's brunettes with tight bodies. Come on.
0: Yeah, those are the octave voices that I assume are telling the truth.
1: I think you would definitely have to think hard about which one of
0: it
1: you
0: is true.
1: He's more interested in.
0: You're right. I have the personality going.
1: Oh, yeah.
0: Okay, when we get back, we've got such a great show for you. So many things around the Today Show and Yolanda. We're going to tell you about it next on the BK Show.
3: Where talk is fun.
4: Why would I want to stop? It brings me joy and happiness.
3: My talk, everything entertainment.
0: Hey, what's up? It's me, Brittany. And when I'm not daydreaming about marrying MGK or plotting, I'm partying it up with Bradshaw and Bryant. Well, I'm going to be honest. It doesn't happen often when there's something that happens to me. I need Bradshaw and Bryant. But when it does, and it has, like when I was hit by another car and I was terrified about what I'm supposed to do because I was 20-something and I was like, what's the next step? I had Michael Bryant. I had Michael Bryant to say, we need to make sure in case you've got some ouchies and angst and pain go in the future, that door isn't shut to you. 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And sure enough, that's what we did. So if you have any questions, please reach out to my BFFs, Bradshaw and Bryant, at MinnesotaPersonalInjury.com. 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They've gotten my talkers and they love them.
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0: Back here on the BK Show, and Brittany, you have returned, and I'm going to fill you in on some of the news we talked about yesterday, because I know I don't believe you saw any of this story, correct, with Savannah Guthrie and Nancy Guthrie latest? Okay. So what we found out yesterday, there was a report here. FBI is starting to, it sounds like, release a little bit more of the information that they had and give us a little bit bigger of an idea of what the family's been going through, what they've known. And I guess for our takeaway yesterday was essentially this, that it sounds like the second message that went to the family, or went to TMZ and all the different tabloids about Nancy Guthrie after the disappearance, in fact, did disclose that she had passed away.
1: Okay.
0: So it sounds like the first one is the one that that asked for the $6 million in cryptocurrency and gave all the details, and this is what we want. Then it sounds like the second one, there were conflicting reports yesterday, but what NBC has ran with is that that second email, even though, or the second message, even though it didn't specifically include an apology or give a lot of the details, the sense of urgency that was in the first message, tonally, it was much different.
1: Okay.
0: In that second one.
1: So they were like, the vibe has changed.
0: The vibe has changed. It sounded like it was more of the fact of, hey, we just, you know, we do have information. And I think the word even is that she is with nature now, basically saying like they've disposed of the body and she isn't with nature.
1: Is kind of like, I mean, God, you would hate to think your mom is sitting with these people terrified at the same time. It's like, I don't know. It's all so scary.
0: It's hard. Now, this was right on. Now, you remember, I'm sure, when Savannah Guthrie and her siblings went on and they basically just said, hey, look, we will pay what you want us to pay. We want our mom back. We want to celebrate our mom. That was a message she had back in February. This was after they got the second message.
1: Okay.
0: And so when they said, like, we want to celebrate mom, it sounds like this was basically her saying, okay, we know what happened. We know the result at this point. We just want her body so we can go ahead and move on. And that's the only way we're going to be able to process. That's the only way we're going to be able to work through this. So that was on the heels of this message. So that's the news that broke yesterday. Well, today on today, they were actually sitting down and discussing this. And it was awkward is not the right word, but you got to imagine you're sitting there on the desk while some of your colleagues are talking about the disappearance of your mother.
1: Yeah. And you've had this fact for a long time.
0: Yeah.
1: Like, but you know that people look towards you for a normal reaction. And to be honest, Mike, you know me pretty dang well now. I struggle with my face conveying how I'm feeling in reaction, especially if I've known something a while.
0: Yeah.
1: And I'm always like, oh, wait, like fix your face. Like, it's almost like, oh, yeah, like lock into the whatever. And the idea of her having to be like, what am I presenting right now? Because people are thinking I'm getting this like news for the first time.
0: Yep.
1: Also, this is my mom. I can't even imagine. That's a hell on its own creation.
0: So what happened is, again, they're sitting there at the desk. They're all having the conversation, talking about it, reporting the news to us, at which point Savannah Guthrie did react to it and have a little clip to say. And I do have that audio here.
2: You guys, and I love this place, and this is unusual and unprecedented, to say the least, to be sitting here. But, you know, I don't have any comment on the story, and I'm not involved in our coverage. But I can't pretend I'm not here. And so since I am, I wanted to just take the opportunity to ask people to beg people to come forward. Somebody knows something. And this is a new story today that is on your radar, but this is the life that my sister lives, that I live, that my brother lives, that our extended families live, that our children live every day. And we are in agony. And we cannot be at peace. So no matter how much I try to come out here every day and smile and find that joy, and I will, I promise I will. This is a moment to tell you that we need your help. We're begging for your help. And I'm not going to miss that opportunity. And so please, if you're watching, no matter how small, the reward is there. You can tell us. It can be anonymous. Please do the right thing for us, for our family, for our children. And we love our mom and we'll never stop looking for her. Never.
1: Oh. Wow.
0: That's just so hard. And again, she talked about it right at the beginning of that clip. It's like how unprecedented this is, that this idea that you're in the news reporting business and you're sitting there and you're watching your colleagues report on literally what you've been living for the last 5 months. It's
1: and to have to make the distinction of, hey, I'm not involved in the in the actual like information. I'm not, but like, I am here and I can't miss out on opportunity to be like, we would like any closure we can get at this point. And you know, it's so, you don't not think of your mom immediately when her voice quivers and I go, And like, I've never had something like this happen at all. To any of this degree where you're like, but her going like, I will find my joy. It's probably not now.
0: Yeah.
1: And it's probably not soon, but like at some point, and like the process would be helped if like we could mourn our mom.
0: Yeah. And you can just tell for her, it's got to be a battle every single day when you're sitting there reporting on some of the worst stories and some of the hardships other people are going through. And it's just like in the back of your mind, you're still dealing with this.
1: So, oh, just awful. I think it's awful. I think she is kind of a testament to how, like, what you can be able to, like, be, like, survive.
0: Yeah. Yeah.
1: I also go, God, I hope they give her like absolute free reign of whenever she wants to leave.
0: And it feels like they have. I mean, and I know there was some speculation about, oh, will she be able to come back? What happens when she comes back? There was all of that. But it feels like they've given her a lot of leeway with, as rightfully so.
1: Okay, so this story is a whole other vibe change,
0: yeah.
1: And it is Yolanda Hadid. If you know Yolanda from Real Housewives of Beverly Hills, she was married to David Foster.
0: Okay.
1: She also had like mystery Lyme disease for a long time and we didn't know. She was a very much so perfectionist mom. She had 7 lemons at all times, including a lemon tree.
0: Oh, wow.
1: Gigi and Bella didn't fall far from the lemon tree.
0: Sure.
1: And also they like licked a piece of birthday cake for their birthday because they were like working so hard on getting this modeling career.
0: Yeah.
1: Well, she's engaged.
0: Ooh.
1: To Randy Kendrick. He's a real nobody. He's a real estate developer worth bajillions of dollars.
0: Wow.
1: And she's kind of gone through it. She was recently engaged also to a construction executive, Joey Gingoli, from 2019 until 2025.
0: Wow, okay.
1: So yeah, get some always moving up, Yolanda.
0: Moving on to the next.
1: David Foster seems like the worst.
0: Based on everything we've heard, yeah, I don't disagree.
1: He seems like he's always looking for the new iPhone, if you know what I mean.
0: Mm-hmm.
1: So, good job. when we get back, there's a debate
0: that
1: has divided families, and we want to know where you fall when it comes to showering. We'll tell you about it next on the BK Show. But before that, Leah, what's going on these dang roads?
3: Hey, thanks, Brittany. We are keeping an eye on the roads and the weather for you this hour because we've got some crazy weather happening out there. On the roads, first, I-494 northbound, there is a traffic incident reported between exit 20 at Carlson Parkway and exit 21 in Plymouth. 35 at W northbound between 26th Street and the overpass at I-94 in Minneapolis. Look out for a crash. And I-35W southbound between exit 18 at the University Avenue and bridge area over the Mississippi River in Minneapolis. Look out for a crash there as well. Hazardous weather conditions are what we've got for our portion of the state and portions of East Central Minnesota, South Central Minnesota, Southeast Minnesota, and Northwest Wisconsin, including West Central Wisconsin as well. This is for this afternoon and tonight. They're telling us thunderstorms are likely to continue into this evening, with hazardous lightning and occasionally heavy rainfall. We're going to see overnight lows tonight about 60 degrees. Those showers should be tapering off tomorrow, partly sunny with a chance of some late afternoon thunderstorms and a high of 76.
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0: Okay, Mike.
1: Yeah.
0: This is a hot debate.
1: This is one of the hottest debates we've ever had.
0: It's like dividing families. Mm-hmm. People have left wives, husbands. Like, this is when you get married, you have to find out right away where somebody lands on this.
1: Exactly. And maybe we'll use this in Red Flag on the Date a little bit later on, because this could be a problem. But here we go. It is the age old debate. Loofah / washcloth or just your hand? And we're talking about when you're in the shower.
0: Yeah.
1: You're cleaning your body. You're in the shower.
0: Our bath.
1: Do you use soap or the bath for sure? Are you the type of person who uses a washcloth or a loofah? Or do you just go with, your skin? Just going right, grab the bar of soap and just rubbing up on you. Brittany, I ask you first, where do you fall?
0: I own washcloths.
1: Okay.
0: And I officially, since I got that spray tan, have a very aggressive loofah that has removed a lot of layers of skin of mine in a way that, like, leaves marks. But no, I'm Hand Girl. That's not a great superhero name.
1: Bum, ba, da, bum, bum, bum,
0: Hand Girl.
1: It's Hand Girl. Okay, you're going hand. Okay, good.
0: Hand.
1: To know.
0: Whenever I'm at somebody's home, and that's when I realize I don't know what I'm doing, they'll be like, oh, you know, you're staying with us. Here is your human-sized towel.
1: Yep.
0: Your weirdly medium one, which I don't know what to do with that. And then your little washcloth, and I don't know what to do with that. I'm always like, if I wasn't so embarrassed, I'd say, you can keep the top two. I'll just be needing this one.
1: If I looked at that, I would say, is there a tag on that? Nope, that's been used before. Okay, I know exactly where that's been on your body, and I'm not touching it.
0: And it's
1: never.
0: And for me,
1: Leah, where are you on this?
0: Yeah, Leah, where are you on? Well, I know she's got 400 devices.
2: I got a special Korean scrub towel.
1: Okay.
2: Yeah, we can talk. We can unpack that later.
1: Okay. Sounds
0: but
1: good.
0: But like, prior to your special device, what does your household do? Loofahs?
2: Loofahs.
0: Like, what is it? What does Mark have just like hanging? Is it a loofah?
2: He's got one of the special towels too.
0: Ah.
2: Yeah, so we switched to those. But before it was loofahs. And then actually in the past year or two, I've been obsessed with these like pre-soaked sponges that have the body wash like infused in it.
0: Mm.
2: And then you just use those until it's done. And then I use the sponge to clean my bathroom after it's done and buy a new one.
0: Interesting. Yeah. I don't.
2: Spongel.
0: Mike?
1: Well, what? Hand, all the way. I just have a bar of soap in the shower. That's all I just use.
0: What is your hand?
1: She was washcloth family.
0: Yeah.
1: She came from washcloth family.
0: I'm sorry.
1: Many things in life, she's made me better in many ways, and I've made her better in many ways, including that way.
2: Bleach.
1: What's that?
2: There is bleach for washcloths.
1: You can't bleach certain things off of certain things. It's too much.
0: I can't just, it's just me and Gogo. Mm-hmm. I am by no means a clean freak. In fact, like I've stained this
1: Snuggie?
0: Snuggie. I got to get this thing washed.
1: Mm-hmm.
0: I'm not a clean freak. I'm not obsessed with like the where has this been?
1: Yep.
0: Because like I'm patient zero most of the time.
1: Sure.
0: But I go, why are we adding another element in this to like sit and acquire? So then when you get little hand washcloths, do you have to wash it every time you use it then, right? Because you don't let it air dry because it's like soaking wet.
1: Well, that's part of the debate here, because let's just say this is a hot tested debate. I love this. And we're going back and forth on it. But scientists have finally weighed in. Dermatologists, experts have weighed in. According to their recent study, washcloths and loofahs may not be doing your skin any favors. In fact, dermatologists say washing with your hands is the safest and most effective way to clean your body. Your hands are less likely to irritate your skin. Unlike loofahs, they don't sit around collecting bacteria in between showering sessions.
2: Those loofahs do get real nasty.
0: They're weird, and I don't know what's happening with them.
1: According to the dermatologist, loofahs can become a breeding ground for germs if they're not cleaned after every single use. That can become especially problematic for people with eczema, acne, or sensitive skin. So you're really actually making those matters much, much worse. Now, washcloths are getting a little bit more love from dermatologists, but they still say they come with a warning. They can provide a little gentle exfoliation by removing some dead skin cells, but if you're using them every day, they may damage your skin, that protective barrier that your skin naturally has. And if you do use a washcloth, they say you need to wash it frequently and hang it up to dry between every use.
0: It's too much work.
1: It's way too much work. Why are we doing it?
0: I just take a glob of body wash, and I just go at them crevices.
1: There you go. Get it.
0: Get in there.
1: Uh-huh.
0: I just like, I don't know. Like, I've never felt like, until I got that spray tan, I never really thought, I'm not a lotion person either.
1: Interesting.
0: So it's like, I don't feel like I am the type, but I just, the washcloth of it all really throws me off.
1: The thing that I love most about this debate is whether you are passionate about one or the other, your defense, I get completely. Like, totally. I understand. If somebody's like, oh, I'm never going to shake your hand again because I know you don't use a washcloth and because you're doing that, I'd be like, yeah, okay, but you're still using soap and everything. You're still getting...
0: Well, it's not like you're not. Your hand is touching the washcloth.
1: It's the soap, washcloth or the... No, I'm saying the opposite. Okay, but you're still using soap and everything. You're still getting...
0: Well, it's not like you're not. Your hand is touching the washcloth.
1: It's the soap, washcloth or the... No, I'm saying the opposite.
0: I know, but yeah. I'm saying like... So even if you don't think you're involved,
1: you're still
0: pretty involved.
1: You're still pretty
0: in
1: involved.

0: quietly. Those are not things I do for myself. Another thing I do is I give her a washcloth when she takes a bath because it feels like the thing you're supposed to do.
1: Interesting. Okay.
0: So like I own these little washcloths and they're 99% of the time I've given them the go-go and I'm like, okay, now scrub here, scrub here, scrub here. So maybe I do want her to be washcloth kid.
1: You want her to be a better person.
0: I want her to be. So maybe it is like the, you know, bathe for the job you want.
1: Bathe for the, okay. I love that.
0: Because, like, I'm aspirational around it. The fact that I go, I make sure she has every one of her needs always met, be it food, be it exercise, be it lack of screen time, but I treat my body, mind, and soul like a raccoon.
1: Okay.
0: Maybe I do think that washcloths are the better thing.
1: Interesting. That's a.
0: But she also, do you remember as a kid, getting soap in your eyes was the worst.
1: Oh, it's the worst feeling.
0: So she needs
1: one
0: that's a designated eye one for sure.
1: I remember it distinctly. Like when you dump the shampoo on your head and all of a sudden it just trickles down your eyes and you're screaming. And oh, man, that was brutal. I haven't thought about that in so long. Oh, it's traumatic.
0: And the only thing that solves it is washcloth.
1: Yes, this is true. So there you go. That might be the end factor there. That might be the end of the great debate as it pertains to washcloth and or hand. So
0: if anyone shames you, send them this article and say, sorry, I don't want to use a mold on a string.
1: Mm-hmm. Bacteria-filled breeding ground.
0: Do you remember, too, when you went to college for the first time?
1: Oh, yeah.
0: And they're like, you got to buy this shower bucket and have a loofah. You have to have a loofah.
1: I didn't know what a loofah was until college when they were like, oh, this is on the list of things you need. I'm like, I don't know what that thing is. Where's that going to go? That's ridiculous.
0: Is it still in you somewhere?
1: No. Lost years ago.
0: Oh, no.
1: Hopefully someday it turns out.
0: How much? Like, are we worried that we can't find it? Oh, no.
1: No. It's good. Let's talk also about some bad news, because do you ever feel like, and I know you do, Brittany, but do you ever feel like if you're sitting there watching the news and you're just like, okay, I'm maxed out on this. I can't deal with any more bad news.
0: I don't know. Do you have co-hosts that will do drive-by trauma showing you the worst? They said, oh, my gosh, did you see this puppy that didn't make it past 6 months old?
1: To be clear, you're not talking about this co-host. You're talking about normal co-host.
0: I'm talking about both of my co-hosts.
1: I rarely do that.
0: Not zero.
1: Okay, I have done it, but I rarely do it. Kendall does it daily. She does it segment every
0: Kendall
1: segment.
0: Kendall will be like almost crying, which is a lot for Kendall, because things that don't make Kendall cry will make me openly weep. And she'll be like, can you believe they can't find a cure for this little child? And I'm like, why?
1: I don't think about that.
0: I don't understand. Like, there are websites like TMZ and Perez Hilton that will just like randomly put in the darkest, weirdest stories ever.
1: People does that all the time.
0: I know.
1: It's so hard. But a new study has found that humans have evolved to actually pay attention and close to attention to danger and threats, which means we actually are more likely to get obsessed with and focus on bad news than we are of good news.
0: That makes sense for survival.
1: Exactly. Easy way to say it is like a predator is far more aware of, or sorry, a prey would be far more aware of a predator than they are a beautiful sunset.
0: Yeah.
1: You know what I mean? Just mentally, that's how it is. Well, that's how we started. That's how we've always been ingrained in that. And the problem is, with that being our human instinct, bad news that, again, seems to be kind of focused on when it comes to news outlets from time to time, it actually, we almost shut down and are getting overwhelmed, and it's actually doing our brain a disservice.
0: I can't wait till you and Sarah do the most beautiful, magical thing in the world. You bring in this child, and then your whole first year, you feel like an open, exposed nerve, and all of a sudden, you'll be walking your kid near a busy road, and you're like, at any point, a car could just strike us and take down my whole family.
1: Sounds lovely.
0: And you'll go, I never had thoughts like that prior, because all of a sudden, your brain is wired to danger. Why are there so many acorns on the ground? Oh, my God. You're Googling. Has an acorn ever hit a kid in the temple and killed it? Because that's what you experienced as mother, and like that's how I know all of this is true.
1: Yeah, it is.
0: I used to be carefree, and then I had child, and then I went, I don't know if we can own a brick. I will not elaborate, but I had the thoughts I've had around like a freak trip accident.
1: Then you watch Home Alone 2. Suck brick, kid! Yeah. And then a brick's coming down and yeah.
0: Well, then I was like, well, I guess it's not that
1: bad.
0: He
1: survived.
0: They were still able to try to murder a child, so they're fine.
1: Well, just so you know, over 40% of people surveyed are like, we just flat out avoid news for this exact reason, and it makes sense. It makes total sense.
0: Okay, when we get back, there was an interview in the magazine Interview.
1: Don't get confused.
0: And they interviewed Madonna, and there was quite a bit of

0: takeaways. We're going to tell you about it next on the BK Show.
1: Where talk is fun.
2: Afternoon delight.
1: My talk. 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

0: All right, Mike, you said Madonna went to Interview, which is a magazine about...
1: Interviewing.
0: Yeah,
1: there you go.
0: That makes more sense.
1: So Madonna did the interview with Interview ahead of course, her upcoming album. And also, yesterday we did talk a little bit about this, so I'm not going to really focus on what we went into, which was the new development about the biopic.
0: Mm-hmm.
1: So essentially, she was opening up, giving us the behind the scenes of, hey, the money or the budget wasn't going to work with Universal. They still have the rights to the script that was written by Madonna and Diablo Cody, and they're not giving it up for cheap. So basically, Netflix can't get the script. There's a whole bunch of back and forth happening. That's where that's at.
0: Do we believe her?
1: Yeah.
0: Okay, because I thought Diablo Cody was like off the project. Like I thought she had conveyed that she wanted out.
1: It's because, again, and this is like, we jumped in this a little bit, but she basically said, my life was huge. Madonna, this is, said, my life, a huge life. I need a huge budget when it comes to this. So she wrote this script, and either it was just her that wrote this script, or I thought... yesterday we talked that Diablo Cody actually did work on that version of the script with her, because again, this was supposed to be for a movie at Universal. Well, now Universal has the right to that script, and when Netflix was like, hey, we're going to go ahead and do this as a docuseries, Madonna was like, great, go get the script from Universal, and Universal says you can't touch it. We've got the rights to it, even though you wrote it.
0: Dang.
1: So that's where that sits with the biopic. But let's dig into some of the other studio or the other stories that came from this interview, including the fact that when she entered the studio, she opened up with the fact that this was during a very difficult time in her life. She talked about the collapse of the film project that we just mentioned, but then also the fact that she was dealing with a lot of other personal challenges, including the death of her stepmother, the illness and passing of her brother Christopher, tensions with her daughter Lord as well. And then one of the new songs is actually on this album was co-written with Lord.
0: Okay.
1: So just some few more of the details about that, about creating this follow up of the Confessions on a Dance Floor's follow up called Confessions 2.
0: Madonna's been pretty smart. She has really jumped on to collabing early on and is like, this is my way to like death grip to youth in the way that I also would like if I was in that field. Because you can only do so much. So it's like, okay, be it Sabrina Carpenter, be it Britney Spears. She knows that like what her strengths are, and she's not trying to take this on alone sometimes.
1: Yes. And it sounds like a lot of these songs on this album will indeed be collabs. She also talked a little bit about her physically, what she's kind of going through. And she said years of dancing has really affected her knee health. And she basically explained that she has a bad knee right now. She has no cartilage in it. And it's from, you know, dancing in high heels, running on pavement, and then doing this yoga. And she now focuses on Peloton cycling, some VersaClimber workouts, and high-intensity circuit training to stay fit, even though her knee is completely shot.
0: Yeah, it was hard. Like when we watched her in concert here, she was great. I loved it.
1: 2 years ago or a year?
0: Yeah, it must have been about 2 years ago because I'm pretty sure I was filling in for Lori and
1: Got
0: Julia.
1: Got it, okay.
0: And it definitely is like they try, it's like they don't want to acknowledge it, but by not acknowledging it, they kind of make it worse.
1: Okay.
0: So they have her like doing these things and like carried around quite a bit. And they try to create like really creative ways. Sometimes you just want to be like, you can just acknowledge it. Like, I think it would be fine. But like, they really didn't want to ever stop and go. She was struggling with a lot of things.
1: And that works with an album and doing some of the music that she was doing. But when this next album is going to be the follow up to Confessions on a Dance Floor with Confessions 2, you got to imagine she's going to be much more physical with the performance and some of the music videos and when she's actually playing these songs. So we'll see how that affects things. She also said she's never going to get naked again.
0: Oh, ever?
1: Well, okay.
0: Not
1: a never nude, but she was asked about, you know, you were really kind of revolutionary. You were doing things at a time where we weren't necessarily seeing it.
0: Yeah, I mean, like the Madonna sex book.
1: Exactly. You were showing off your body in a way. And she just said, quote, I don't want to be naked right now because guess what? Everyone's naked. I want to do what people are not doing, which right now is thinking and wearing clothes.
0: Whoa.
1: So,
0: shots fired. She's been on my socials.
1: There you go. She's like, right now, people aren't thinking and aren't wearing clothes, so I'm going to try doing those things.
0: Okay.
1: That's pretty fun.
0: It is pretty funny. Also, you're a liar, because I also follow your socials, and we've seen, I actually don't know whose body is she's posting at this point because she puts so many filters on her pictures. That's another jarring thing. I feel like you can only live in this filter world if you decide to never leave the house.
1: True. Yeah, because someone eventually is going to see you and you're not going to be able to control the filters on their camera when they take a picture of you.
0: It sounds like I hate Madonna. I don't. Mm-hmm. I actually love her. Loved her show. I love her music. I'm being hypercritical just because she's always doing the contrary of what she just said she wasn't going to do. You know what I mean?
1: Yep, makes sense.
0: And it drives me crazy where I'm like, you don't have to say that, whatever. But I do think she is funny.
1: Yeah. So you can, there's a full-on breakdown of this entire article. She's also based in London right now, which she moved there a few years ago and is currently living in London. So that's really about it. That was the big takeaways from that interview.
0: Yeah.
1: On interview.
0: And I do think the biopic, no matter what, will be hard to make if she's involved. Because she's like, I mean, I don't know how many stories there are around she will never be on time.
1: Yeah.
0: Like her friends say, if you want to be friends with her, you just have to know, like, she will show up at some point. You have a party and she will show up 4 hours late.
1: Yeah, she really leaned into the, the budget didn't work, this didn't work. You were a part of it. That wasn't going to work.
0: I'm sure when they, like, saw that, like, you know, well, what do you mean that it has to be this many extra days in case of you're not showing up? And then they also have, like, insurance they have to get. I've been listening to the Lena Dunham book.
1: Yep.
0: You don't even think about that, but, like, they have to apply for every movie and every project has to apply for insurance. So if something happens to the stars, they still get paid and they're still, like, whatever. And to have Madonna, like, I don't know if you can get insurance for she just doesn't show up sometimes.
1: Especially if that was going to be in Serbia, because that's what she said in the interview. She was like, you know, I did find a way we could make it for the budget they were talking about, but it was going to be in Serbia. And for some reason, they didn't have any interest in doing that.
0: She's so crazy.
1: She is so, and you can see it in this interview and you can listen to it in this interview she did. It's funny.
0: And like, as a creative, Madonna is certifiably nuts, but like that's why we like her. Like she thinks outside of the box. She made a book that's called Sex. Like they're so in a time where people were really buttoned down. So I love that. Oprah Winfrey, she's making the rounds. She was at, I think it was speaking at Cannes Lions.
1: Okay.
0: The film festival. And Oprah Winfrey revealed that Whitney Houston once fell off the stage during a performance at the Oprah Winfrey show.
1: Oh, wow.
0: And they were kind of asking her, they're like, well, okay, but was she, you know, she's obviously had this huge battle with addiction. And Oprah noted that during her previous backstage interview, Houston had been clean. However, then the day of the specific performance, she was not. Oprah had gone off and said that she was definitely had relapsed in those moments. Mm. Realizing that moment could have destroyed Houston's career, Oprah begged the studio audience who had cameras not to share or publish any photos of the fall. The audience complied with her, which is crazy.
1: I was going to say, there's no way I thought that would have happened.
0: And they kept the images private, and a level of discretion, Oprah noted, would not happen today.
1: That's insane. You think of that. Like,
0: I know.
1: One of the biggest absolute stars in the entire world has this moment where clearly they're not in a good position, not in a good place, and they're just like, oh, we'll hold on to that. Not, hey, we're going to call TMZ and get $20,000 for this.
2: That is such a testament to the power Oprah had over her fans.
0: Put down your cameras! And we all would. I will say this, she really did, and Lee, I'm glad you and Mike both brought this up, because it's interesting, because I feel like the message is, hey, maybe when we see that somebody needs help, like, and maybe they did all of that, but she said like the broader theme she felt was a call to action kind of around like media figures and creators and prioritizing purpose and integrity and being a good human over just being like generating profit and influence. And it's like, okay, but maybe, honestly, maybe Whitney Houston needed that to happen.
1: Oh, true. That's, yeah. That's,
0: you know, because I'm like, I think about
2: like that could have changed the trajectory.
0: Yeah,
1: perhaps,
0: and it probably wouldn't have.
1: Yeah. Yep.
0: But like, my brain goes to maybe like that would have at least like gotten everybody in the know, like this person's not doing well. Yeah. And it was at a time where we weren't as hyper aware of like mental health and maybe didn't care about the addiction, and maybe it would have only been a way to make money and make this person look like a fool.
1: But it plays into someone being complicit in it and being like, you know what, we're not going to make this person look bad because of the respect we have for them. Well, how many times have we seen that in history actually backfire horribly?
0: Almost all the time.
1: Yeah,
0: right?
1: Exactly. So
0: it is interesting. I actually didn't have that thought until just now. So if that wasn't flushed out fully, it's because I'll probably wake up tomorrow and be like, oh, I shouldn't have said that. But
1: I kind of really like that. That's a really good. Yeah, no, I agree with you.
0: Yeah.
1: It's a good way to look at it.
0: Maybe there would be something. Yeah. And like it probably, I mean, unfortunately, we know that Whitney Houston had a lot of public mortifying moments that didn't seem to change anything.
1: Yeah.
0: But it is interesting that that was her big takeaway instead of like, we should have known that.
1: I just can't believe we were at that time in life and in a society where we were just like, nah, we're not going to take the money. We're not going to take. Maybe we weren't like aware of it, that you could literally just call an entity and the tabloids and they'll actually pay you a lot of money for that clip that you had on your phone.
0: I didn't see what year it was because a part of me is like, somebody has those photos.
1: Oh, yeah.
0: Because if it's not digital, if you're not deleting it in front of Oprah, you're a tourist and you're like, oh, here's our trip to Chicago.
1: Mm-hmm.
0: Oh, ignore that woman falling off the stage. Also, it's an action shot, so I don't know how much it's going to show.
1: This is true.
0: There's
1: probably a Nokia Razor at that point, too, so the video is probably terrible.
0: When we get back, celebrities also give everything to their kiddos because they're just like us.
1: Except when they're not.
3: We're Talk is fun.
4: 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You saw that I was freaking out and you knew that I needed a good laugh. I don't know what I'd do without you.
3: My Talk. Everything entertainment.
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2: And we've got a crash on US 169 southbound at the exit ramp to Anderson Lakes Parkway and Bloomington Ferry Road. Watch out for that. Elsewhere in the metro, Minnesota 3 northbound, there's a crash at the Salem Church Road in Invergrove Heights. That is causing some delays as well. And I-35W southbound, still doing some cleanup between exit 18 at University Avenue and the bridge over the Mississippi River in Minneapolis. Look out for that crash. Jumping over to take a look at your weather, it's brought to you this hour by YMCA of the North. And yes, hazardous weather conditions. We're getting a lot of rain all at once right now. In our neck of the woods, it's pretty bad. Those are going to be continuing through tonight. We've also got lightning and, yes, occasional periods of heavy rainfall continuing That should be all cleared up by overnight, and we're going to see some partly sunny skies tomorrow. But again, a chance of some late afternoon showers and thunderstorms. Thursday is looking smooth sailing, mostly sunny with a high of 75. Right now, it's cloudy, and the rain is tapering off here in St. Paul at My Talk 107.1.
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11: Relax. I'm just here for some information.
2: Well, we've got some straight-up gossip here, but we are excited that Keanu Reeves, according to Deadline, is in talks to lead a Lego-centered movie at Universal Pictures. It's going to be directed by Josh Cooley, who directed Reeves in the animated Toy Story number 4. Now, Universal owns the film rights to Lego. They have not yet confirmed any films relating to the toys. We have confirmed, though, a live-action Magic School Bus movie is officially in the works. This is according to Variety. And Elizabeth Banks is set to star as Ms. Frizzle, with Rob Letterman jumping on to direct as well. And Tiger Woods was all business yesterday, making his first public appearance since returning from Switzerland and his rehab appointment there. He was at the PGA Tour event yesterday, and he spoke about collaborating with PGA members to revamp the tour for future players and fans. That's your show business Dirt Alert this hour. We've got more starting right now on My Talk 107.1.
11: Is that information current?
12: I mean, we're not exactly Woodward and Bernsteining it over here, but yeah, that's some pretty fresh info from the world of pop culture and entertainment. Where talk is fun. My Talk 107.1.
13: Let's go, girls.
0: All right. We got to, I mean, this is one time you say, celebs really are just like us. Liam Payne, as we know, passed away. It's been more than a year. Well, it's official. He is, his son, Bear, who's 9 years old, is the sole beneficiary of his $29 million estate.
1: Oh, wow.
0: I was surprised by that number, too.
1: But I mean, it's music is insane, especially if you're part of creating some of those that music
0: yeah.
1: and just the music rights and how much money actually gets tied to it. I think, yeah, that checks out.
0: One
1: D was pretty big.
0: And they're looping in Cheryl Cole as well. That's his mom, because it looks like she will be allowed to use some of that money to help raise him, which is
1: okay,
0: amazing.
1: Makes sense. Yeah.
0: Yeah, it's been, gosh, it feels like we're close to almost 2 years because it's October, so yeah. Like a year and a half in.
1: It's unbelievable. 4 months away. It's 2 years ago. I remember we were doing this show. We were sitting there and we're just like, oh, we just got some really horrific breaking news. And that's when Liam Payne passed away.
0: And so, again, we're talking about Liam Payne's $29 million estate. It looks like a portion of his funds is available for immediate use for his mom and his kiddo now. But the vast majority of the money will be held in a trust until Bear turns 18.
1: Okay.
0: I, like, wouldn't want him to know that.
1: Well, for sure. Yeah.
0: I'd be like, don't look on the internet ever.
1: Yes. Don't Google your name. Don't Google your dad's name.
0: I just I wouldn't even want to know that if I was Bear.
1: Yeah. That's fair.
0: I will say this. Hopefully, like, he has, this will give him permission to go for the thing he wants. If you're given money before you figure out, like, what... It doesn't matter what your purpose is, job or whatever. It's really hard to find purpose.
1: Yeah, for sure. Because it's like, oh, why am I striving for this? Why am I doing this? Oh, that's right, to get money.
0: It's like
1: that's how the vast majority of humans just process life.
0: I was talking to my mom today about, because, you know, I took yesterday off.
1: Yeah.
0: And I was like, God, I'm so excited to get to work.
1: Mm-hmm.
0: And she's kind of like, you are so, like, you're so lucky that's how you feel. I'm like, I know. Yeah. Like, I have so many things to talk to Mike and Leah about. Oh, my God, I can't wait to tell Julia, like, what I heard and things like that and all this stuff. And would I have taken overnight shifts at KQ on weekends had I had $29 million just sitting in the bank as my friends go out in my 20s doing overnight shifts at a classic rock station?
1: Yep. I was delivering newspapers in Wisconsin Dells to all the different resorts for like $12 just to make it work, because again, that's what you were doing make it work to get to where you're at. So no, I totally know that feeling. And no, the answer is no.
0: I would not be doing that
1: at all. There's $29 million waiting in the bank.
0: I would have been like,
1: no
0: I would
1: chance.
0: Have done one weekend at any place overnight.
1: Uh-huh.
0: And then the next weekend be like, pay somebody to do it for me.
1: Nope. That's this is a great motivator. So wild. Well, I'm glad, you know, they got that figured out, too, because I imagine there was a big, he didn't talk. Was he? I mean, clearly he's just the inheritor of the estate as his, you know, as his son. But I don't think he had anything laid out from a, you know, will standpoint or anything else like that. So I think this just
0: by
1: went
0: why
1: through
0: it took
1: the,
0: so long.
1: Yeah, this just went through the process for the last year and a half, and then this is basically how it's going to work out.
0: That's
1: so.
0: Why you got to get everything set. Yes. Kendall always says it. Helmuth and Johnson, mm-hmm. get your will all set up so it's blammo blammo. Especially because, like, who knows what. You know, Cheryl and Bear, I mean, if they were getting, I'm sure they were getting child support. Yeah. She was getting to raise him. So, yeah.
1: Let's talk about celebrities are also just like us. They hold on to feuds for a long, long, long time. We're talking about Halsey. She is feuding with music critic Anthony Fantano. Now, I guess, did you know Anthony Fantano?
0: No.
1: Did you know him at all?
0: Fantano?
1: Okay. Fantano, and we're probably naming his name right. But according to Quinn, who was here, he's like, this is one of the most like viewed and followed YouTube music critic websites on or on YouTube, essentially.
0: Okay.
1: One of the biggest critics.
0: Do you want me to tell you what... How many subscribers he has?
1: I would love you to, yes.
0: 3.09 million.
1: That's pretty good.
0: But I'm sure his videos are get way more than that.
1: But he's a very popular music critic. Now, it's funny because back in 2024, that is when Halsey released her album, The Great Impersonator.
0: Mm-hmm.
1: And Anthony took to do what he does, which is he's critical of music. He's a music critic. He listened to the album, and in his review, which you can find on YouTube, and it's definitely getting some more love and some more views, he decided to award it a decent 1 out of 10. That's what he thought of Halsey's most recent album, or the album back in 2024.
0: Oh, no.
1: So Halsey, I guess, ripped him apart at that point and then kept it going, including this song coming up here, or including just recently where she called him a bunch of different names that honestly, I don't even know what they mean. So I probably don't want to repeat them on the on the air, but considered him that he is internet's busiest music nerd and just like it just ripped him apart, essentially.
0: Yeah, it's funny because his biggest reviews that have done well, like videos, Kendrick Lamar, Tyler, the Creator. He loved Brat. He
1: did
0: loved
1: he? Okay.
0: Charlie XCX's mm-hmm. Brat. He did not like Eminem's, a lot of Eminem's stuff. He is polarizing. His comment section is riddled with it, which is kind of funny because it's like, it's okay.
1: Okay.
0: I don't think I don't think anyone's gonna like or not like your thing, but like the idea that Halsey is very hung up on this.
1: And to be fair, Halsey, what you're doing is you're now telling all of us, hey, go check out this guy's stuff.
0: All right.
1: You know, the guy who just ripped you apart. Because again, we'll be honest, I didn't know this person. I didn't know he was doing music reviews. I didn't listen to my most recent album that I just learned about and then all of a sudden say, well, what did this guy think about it? But I might now. So Halsey, you're not doing yourself any favors here.
0: You know this is a bad take when the comments are actually discussing the review is what the comment section says.
1: Wow, okay.
0: People, I mean, you're right. Like, I now on this guy's site, you have given him, Halsey, I know who you are, and mm-hmm. I like your music or you don't like your music, but I like your music. And so I don't know why you're giving this guy rent-free on the internet and now rent-free in your brain.
1: We normally love Halsey, but I will just say Halsey sounds, it seems like, based on some of the stuff I've seen on Blinded, based on some of the other stuff, Halsey spends a lot of time in the comments reading about Halsey.
0: Yeah.
1: And I think that doesn't always play well.
0: Do you think her album was affected by that, or you just think in general she's just very bugged by it?
1: I don't know. I honestly didn't listen to her album, but I think she's just bugged by it to the point that she's making comments like this, and we're always seeing her in the tabloids feeling some feels.
0: So me and Halsey really resonate with each other. There's an MGK song that Halsey sings a good portion of.
1: Oh, really? Okay.
0: And I was like,
1: she there last night?
0: No.
1: Okay.
0: So I knew that. And I was like, well, I should probably be ready in case they ask me to step up.
1: Yeah.
0: So
1: we've heard you sing the 5 second rule. It's basically like, I heard that the first time. I'm like, is that Halsey?
0: Yeah.
1: It's like angels singing.
2: His voice does go up so high, doesn't it?
1: Why are you laughing over there,
0: Brittany? I didn't think you were going to attack me when I said that I was ready.
1: Yeah.
0: So, spoiler alert, last night, I didn't get called to do Halsey's part.
1: Oh, I can't believe that.
0: I was also in like the second tier. You know, like maybe he didn't know I was there until later.
1: He couldn't hear you until you screamed.
0: Until we came back to our area and I screamed and we made eye contact. And mm-hmm. now it's like, okay, he's going to be obsessed. I don't have time for you right now. Give me a year. So I will say this. I carried our section.
1: Did you?
0: Yeah.
1: You were the one?
0: I was the one because I was like, well, I've practiced for so long. I've like, because we're doing this walking challenge where we have to do a lot of steps, a step challenge at work. So I've been on the treadmill a lot. And sometimes I just play that song over and over and over with the lyrics. So I was ready for the concert.
1: You were motivating your section, walking back and forth. Just be like, hey, let's get loud. Let's
0: Come on,
1: go,
0: guys.
1: Let's go.
0: Yeah.
1: Yeah, nice.
0: Yeah.
1: Okay,
0: so,
1: cool.
0: So I get Halsey.
1: Mm-hmm. Okay.
0: I don't know if I've listened to her new album, but I don't know. At this point, I kind of
1: It's a couple
0: wanna...
1: years old. I don't think you're going to listen to it now.
0: Yeah, at this point, I think we're past that. But she's had some bangers.
1: She has. Can't disagree with that.
0: I do want people to write in the way that, like, I don't know. Is Halsey's album good? Is it not good? Tell us what you think. When we get back, speaking of an artist who I think... I just talked to our boss's boss about this, Olivia Rodrigo. She's doing something that I go, hold my bubble water. I have to get tickets to this immediately. We're going to tell you about it next on the BK Show.
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0: yes.
15: who's just so cool, and you just want her to like you and be nice to you.
0: I watch her get triggered, and I'm like, God, you give millennials a bad name. You're so annoying.
1: She's not a millennial. So quit putting her in with us. She's not a millennial.
0: How old is she?
1: She's Gen Z. She's 28.
0: Okay, but like then I'm Gen Z.
1: No, you're not Gen Z. You might try to be Gen Z, but you're not Gen Z. I hate to break it to you. 95 is a cutoff.
0: Here's a fun fact about being Gen Z.
1: Yeah.
0: You don't try.
1: Okay.
0: You try to do anything.
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0: No, I'm not okay. I'm not okay.
1: I'm not okay. Olivia Rodrigo is doing what?
2: We heard rumors. We heard rumbling. She was teasing that she had something big in the works. Well, now she has announced it. It is official. Olivia Rodrigo is launching the Daisy Chain Fields Festival.
1: Tell me everything.
2: It's going to take place in Irving, California. The net proceeds will go to some great nonprofit groups, but the event is a female-centric, kind of woman-focused, massive music festival featuring the likes of Chappell Roan, Stevie Nicks, Doechii is going to be a part of this, Sarah McLachlan will be there, Cat's Eye will be there. It's insane.
1: It's actually... Like, the fact that you're getting Cat's Eye, which is one of the biggest bands in the world. Mm-hmm. There's so many names on here I'm obsessed with. Doechii. Doechii's one of the ones who, from like 2 years ago at the Grammys, just swept them.
2: Yep.
1: Yeah, this looks amazing.
2: It's huge. So it's, again, she's been teasing a bit. I mentioned some of those nonprofit groups. It's actually going to be benefiting the net proceeds, Baby to Baby, Planned Parenthood, and the National Domestic Workers Alliance, just to name a few of the organizations. But this is going to be happening on August 29th, and it's going to be taking place at Great Park there in Irvine, California.
1: I would love to go to this. It's going to be so not achievable.
2: She says it's a festival founded on the belief that joy, community, and creativity can inspire meaningful change. It affirms that music and collective experience can serve as enduring drivers of progress and social change. And it's taking place through inspiration and curiosity that will lead to knowledge, strength, and action was the mission statement. But it's a big announcement. And again, she's been teasing something in the works for quite some time. And this is a pretty dang cool event.
1: It's a big event. Chappell Roan hasn't kind of been performing all that much lately either, so seems like something worth going to.
2: There you go. So make plans. Brittany's going to do her best to go there, even though you don't, you know.
1: That's not going to happen.
2: Okay. Well, maybe this might happen. Mm-hmm. If you can't make it to California, how about heading over to Martha's Vineyard in Massachusetts for a special showing of Jaws? Now, this one is actually happening a little sooner. It's just a few weeks away. But on July 11th, we just found out that there's going to be a special screening of Steven Spielberg's cult classic, well, just classic, Jaws. Mm-hmm. But it's going to be taking place in the community of Martha's Vineyard. You know, makes sense, considering where the movie's set. But you're actually going to have the opportunity to watch this on water.
1: I'm sorry. Like, you'll be in water while watching Jaws is kind of nuts.
2: It is really nuts, and I kind of love it.
1: Why don't we do this here?
2: Now, this is in partnership. We definitely should. Yes, I love that. This is in partnership with the Discovery Channel Shark Week. It's actually happening in that same time. It takes place during a peak season of Martha's Vineyard, and tickets are available for $256. It's going to happen at the Bruce's Great White Lodge level, and you get to hang out there. It's got catered food, beer, wine, and you're going to be able to be sitting in these Discovery Channel Shark Week inflatable tubes watching it on water.
1: You know how you think I'm a bad Googler?
2: I don't think you're a bad Googler. I think you're the worst Googler.
1: Well, I just think I might be not that great of texture either. I got so excited because my sister has a pool.
2: Yeah.
1: And she has a big like side of the house where I'm like, we could totally put something there and I'll float around. So I just wrote shark movie and pool. And I'm going, I hope she figures out what I want.
2: Not at all. You're going to be watching like some other random The Meg. You're
1: gonna but be it's fine.
2: Yes.
1: The Meg is great. I actually would rather watch that than Jaws.
3: They actually did this back at Northern Arizona University in 1995 for a student, student union fundraiser one night.
2: I like it.
1: And you watched it in a pool?
3: Yeah, they had floaties. You can go in the pool. You paid like $5 and they showed it on a screen while you were in the pool.
2: I kind of love this, though, because, again, it's and you're actually in the actual, you know, water set in Martha's Vineyard. I kind of this is a great idea. You know something. You know there's going to be a prankster. There's going to be somebody.
1: Oh, there's going to be a prankster. Has one of those fins on their back.
2: Even better, what if they have like some sort of...
1: Shark?
2: We've got... Yes, a real shark.
1: Hey, guys, everyone, we've released a real shark under you.
2: Well, there's drones, obviously. You know there's like remote control RC submarines and stuff. So someone could have one of those with a little fin on it, driving it around, and then all of a sudden, you just see that fin pop up.
1: You know, it'll be easier.
2: What?
1: Get a real shark?
2: Yeah, that's a good point.
1: You can get one that's not the mean ones.
2: Threat of death, I feel like, is...
1: Whale sharks, they don't attack.
3: It's actually a shark summer this year. There's been increased shark activity on both coasts.
1: Shark activity sounds like they're bang-a-langin'.
3: So I think you're just asking for trouble on this one.
2: Yeah, I'm not. Would you do this? Would you want to watch it again? Now, you're on a body of water that is connected to the ocean. Like, yeah. You're in the ocean watching this. You're cool with that. You're down.
1: I would need a full circle around me.
2: Oh, you'd be...
1: I want to be middle flower. I need full tubes around me. Like, that's the way also I tube down the hill. I want to be center mass. I would want to be fully engulfed in humans.
2: I don't have to be faster than a shark. I just have to be faster than the slowest person around me.
1: And I need Kendall's booty, yes, her specific booty, to be in a floaty right next to me. Because, like, who are you going to bite?
2: Who are you going to bite?
1: Kendall's booty! Kendall's booty. Dang, I missed that one. That's cool.
2: I like that. You're never going to find me on the water. There's no chance I'm doing that.
1: Also, death.
2: Yeah, death.
1: I don't float. You do float. Nope, you don't float.
2: I mean, if I had a floaty, that'd be fine. If it was in a pool setting, I would do it. I would never do this on the ocean. No chance. So many things would be out there. I don't even like going in the ocean when I can see what's under me.
1: I'm going to get Lindsay to get a projector.
2: Okay.
1: Lindsay, come on. It'd be so fun. And we're going to watch. I do feel like the Meg is a better one than Jaws. Like, just because Finn and Ike might be more into it than Jaws.
2: So when we were on our honeymoon in Mexico, for some reason, the movie that would come on the English speaking channel, like every single night, was Meg 2.
1: I've never
2: even seen the Meg. I've only seen Meg 2, and I've only seen it in, like, because Sarah falls asleep earlier. I mean, she loves sleep.
1: Yeah.
2: I don't. So, like, I'm a night owl. So I'm sitting there just watching Meg 2 on repeat. I watched that movie so many times on our honeymoon. It was insane.
1: How have you not given your mom grandkids with a romance? Story like that. How are there not little ones running around?
2: Meg 2.
1: Every night she would pass out to the Meg 2 as her unconscious body lay next to me.
2: Whoa.
1: I would end up watching 1.5 Megs 2, to be clear.
2: It literally just became, okay, she's sleeping now? Okay, what part are we on? Oh, we're on this part. Okay, cool. That's good. That's where I left off last night.
1: How many Megs can I get in before I fall asleep as well?
2: It was weird.
1: I feel like there are, I had that experience with, what is it? Forrest Gump.
2: Oh, yeah. Forrest Gump.
1: I don't know where I was staying, but it was just like Forrest Gump was always on.
2: Happening to you.
1: Yeah, and it just kept happening to me. And I was like, all right, here's a fun fact too. I can't remember now the order of operations. We're talking about making a segment where you explain a movie that you barely know.
2: Sure, yep.
1: And I do feel like Forrest Gump would be the perfect one.
2: Yeah, I think that'd be great.
1: Because why does he even end up...
2: Did he go to college? Did he play college football?
1: Why did he
2: before
1: play
2: he
1: ping
2: was,
1: pong?
2: Before he, something came up and bit him, and then when did he play
1: and
2: ping pong?
1: And he was
2: pong?
1: In the Army.
2: And there were 14 Dr. Peppers. Like, when did that happen? Like, there's a lot going on
1: he
2: there.
1: He was at Martin Luther King Jr.'s speech,
2: yeah.
1: Right?
2: Yeah. And at which point did Jenny leave him again because she's actually awful? Like, I mean, there's so many, like, which point was this?
1: Why did that happen?
2: I know.
1: Why did he play ping pong for
2: because
1: the
2: he
1: Army?
2: Was really good at it. Yeah.
1: Okay.
2: Yeah, that's a good reason. And this is before the Apple company, when he invested in it and made all the millions.
1: Forgot about that.
2: Yep, you totally forgot. Some fruit company.
1: And his apartment looked like divorced dad, even though he wasn't.
2: Don't have to worry about money no more, which I was like, good, that's one less thing.
1: Relatable.
2: Yeah.
1: Relatable. If Forrest Gump's not relatable, I don't know who is. Okay, we have one of the wives of King Henry here from
2: Six.
1: I know. Haley Alexis Lewis is next here on the BK Show. But Leah, what's going on these dang roads first?
3: Thanks, Brittany. We've got a crash that we're keeping an eye on Minnesota 36 westbound. That's between Victoria Street North and Lexington Avenue in Roseville. US 10 westbound, there's a crash between Pryor Avenue and County Highway 10 in Arden Hills. Watch out for that. And these rainy conditions have made these roads pretty treacherous. We have some more traffic to report. US 169 southbound, a crash at the exit ramp to Anderson Lakes Parkway and Bloomington Ferry Road. Lots of backups and crashes on Minnesota 36, it looks like. US 61 southbound, another incident just reported between Lower Afton Road and Ramsey County Road 43 in St. Paul as well. is taking a little slow. And, of course, watch for standing water. You don't want to hit that if you don't know what's underneath. We're going to see continued thunderstorms and heavy rain. Temperatures are dropping. Winds are gusting at about 25 miles per hour. And this is going to continue through tonight. We do have a hazardous weather outlook in effect at the moment. Tomorrow, we should see some clearing. We're going to have partly sunny skies and an afternoon high of 76, but a return of some thunderstorms in the late afternoon. 67 right now, thunderstorms and heavy rain in most areas of the Twin Cities. 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

0: Welcome back to the BK Show. I'm Brittany. We've got Mike in for Kendall. And now we have a real star among us. Haley Alexis Lewis.
1: Hey, yo.
0: Welcome to Minnesota.
1: Thank you.
0: You're Minnesota, I don't want to say Minnesota light, but you're Canadian.
1: Yeah.
0: We recognize that as Minnesotan.
1: Okay.
0: Yeah, so
1: I'm here for it.
0: You can welcome us now if you want.
1: I mean, I have to say I've never heard of... You know what? I'm not going to embarrass myself on.
0: Do it.
1: I'm not good at geography, but I've never heard of Minnesota, St. Paul before coming to tour.
0: Oh, yeah.
1: But I love it. It's so pretty here.
0: And we are. Do you feel like our vibe is, first off, thank you for being vulnerable, Haley.
1: Yeah.
0: You're playing Anne of Cleves.
1: Yes.
0: Six is this crazy, amazing, this music. I think it's a concert.
1: Yeah.
0: It's a full-on concert. It's going down at the Ordway.
1: Mm-hmm.
0: And you can dance to this. You can sing to this, right?
1: Oh, yes.
0: And you are one of Henry the Eighth, right?
1: Yeah.
0: I'm trying to remember. Henry the Eighth's six wives.
1: Yeah, it's the story of the ex-wives of King Henry the Eighth.
0: And they all have a vibe.
1: Mm-hmm.
0: And they all have a song. So you're doing that. But I do have to ask you this quickly.
1: Mm-hmm.
0: You're from Canada.
1: Yep.
0: Are our vibes as Minnesotan, do they feel Canadian?
1: A little bit, yeah. It
0: kind
1: of feels like Muskoka vibes around here, like very cottagey, very green.
0: Ooh.
1: Yeah, so...
0: I don't know what Muskoka is, so if that makes you feel better.
1: Okay. It's like a country Canada vibe. Like,
0: okay.
1: Yeah, yeah.
0: Okay, I like that. We'll take it.
1: Okay.
0: Okay, so being the Anne of Cleves...
1: Yes.
0: What's your story? Because you have one of, in my mind, I think the best story out of all the six wives.
1: Yeah, Cleves is, I mean, she's living her best life. She, you know, Henry rejected her and she was kind of like, okay, fine. I'll just take my money. I'll take a castle. I'll peace out. And yeah, she's living her best life. So.
0: And each one has like a pop star that mm-hmm. is inspired each character. Which one is yours inspired by?
1: Yeah, so the original writers, Toby and Lucy, they kind of loosely name some pop stars with the queen. So like Beyonce is more like the Aragon and the Avril Lavigne is like Boleyn. I think Cleves is more like the Rihanna, Nicki Minaj.
0: That's a good one.
1: I play her a little bit more like Kiki Palmer, Mary J. Blige, Queen Latifah. So we can bring our own what we call queenspiration to the role.
0: I need a queenspiration.
1: Yes.
0: Mike, who's my queenspiration? Who's your queenspiration, Mike?
2: That's a really great question. I don't know.
0: Think on it a while.
2: I will think on it.
0: I feel like Faith
2: come
0: Hill.
2: Up with one. Mine?
1: Ooh.
0: Yeah.
2: Faith Hill? Okay. I could feel that.
0: I felt like you were offended at first.
2: I was at first. Then I had to process it. And
0: like,
2: now I'm
0: you...
2: queenspiration.
0: I would have been honored if you said Faith Hill to me. She's too classy for me.
2: Yeah. I was going to go like Machine Gun Kelly, but
0: for her. I'm fine with that being Mike. I just saw him
2: last
0: night.
2: She saw him last night. She's a big fan.
0: But also like, yeah, I like that.
2: Yeah.
1: You saw him here.
0: Mm-hmm. In Minnesota.
1: Also, Earth, Wind & Fire is here.
0: I know.
2: Oh, that's awesome.
1: They're my favorite band ever.
0: Really?
2: Wow.
1: Favorite.
0: Oh my! You should. Well, you're going to be doing the show.
1: I know.
0: I'm so sorry. They should come to you
1: right beside us. So I'm thinking maybe we might pass. In the
2: okay.
1: Streets or
2: nice.
1: Something.
0: I feel like you could. Like you guys must share. Like there's got to be like a local like
1: something. I'll just message them. And be like, forget your show. Come see ours.
0: I think you should just invite them.
1: Yeah.
0: Hey, I'm sure they have like a break. Because what's cool about this is this isn't a crazy long. I know that's like a very Minnesotan thing to say, but like this isn't crazy long.
1: No.
0: This show, and it doesn't have an intermission, which like. Even though I do, I'm the person who would want to normally pee, I kind of love not having an intermission.
1: Yeah.
0: Because my theory is, it's really like people take too long to get back to their seats.
1: Yeah.
0: It's like, you guys, come on.
1: No, it's a dream. And it keeps people engaged. You're on the edge of your seat the whole time. And as you said, it's like a pop concert style. So you feel like you're in and out. You had the best concert of your life. You go home 90 minutes later.
0: Okay, Haley Alexis Lewis, I have to ask you this. This is, you're going to have to say this very loud and clear.
1: Okay.
0: Do you want people to sing along and dance?
1: Yes.
0: Okay, because we're Minnesotan, and I don't know if that's anything to do with Canadians, but we have to be told, like, because we're like, we better not.
1: Oh, no, we will tell you in the show. We literally call out to the audience many times right from the beginning. We ask, I mean, my character especially has a little audience moment where, like, we dance for real. So, like, we love seeing people sing along. On last week, our opening night here, the audience stood up before like the end of the show for the second last song. And I think we were all crying on stage because we had never seen that. Like usually people will stand up at the end and applaud. Yeah. They were up for the entire end of the show, like two numbers we still had to do. And they were up dancing. And it was the most beautiful thing.
0: Minnesota, you have to beat that first audience.
1: Yeah.
0: We are asking you to stand and dance in public.
1: Yes, please.
0: And I'm telling you, because me and Kendall went, God, it was like 2 years ago.
1: Yeah.
0: We both agreed. I'm like, I felt like the whole time I was at a concert, yeah. I couldn't stop wailing. I couldn't stop screaming. I had the best time.
1: Yeah.
0: And at that point, I hadn't known the music as much. And now I'm like, if I went again, I would definitely pull a muscle.
1: Well, we don't want you to pull a muscle.
0: Okay, cool.
2: Stretch first.
1: Yeah. Maybe stretch and then come see the show.
0: And okay, so we're talking to Haley Alexis Lewis. This is from Six, which is at the Ordway. And what it was is running till...
1: Until Sunday.
0: Okay, good thing you did your job because I didn't do mine. Until Sunday.
1: Sunday the 28th.
0: The 28th. So you have to get tickets like now because this is going to fill up. This is the first Queen you've ever played?
1: No, I was an alternate for 2 years for the Toronto production and then the tour last year. I covered four Queens and was dance captain.
0: Wow. How do you cover four? Like, how do you go, okay, the vibe is totally changed and you're doing this whole number?
1: Yeah, it's giving Panic at the Disco at all times. It's a very rewarding.
0: How do you go, okay, the vibe is totally changed and you're doing this whole number?
1: Yeah, it's giving Panic at the Disco at all times. It's a very rewarding job because you're kind of like the savior of the show when you get called to go on.
0: I bet you're like,

0: queens were you before?
1: So for in Toronto, I was Aragon, Cleves, and Parr. And then tour last year, I was Aragon, Cleves, and Bolin.
0: Oh, my God.
1: Yeah.
0: Okay, what one, can I ask, what one's your favorite to do?
1: Well, Cleves, I mean, being on stage Cleves this year has been a dream come true. She's just so opposite to who I am. And it's like I get to live my best alter ego life.
0: Is it almost easier when the character that is that, where it's something you would normally, choices you would never make, so you really like lock into something, you're like, I would never.
1: Yeah, it is such an outlet, because I feel like I'm more of like a Par in real life. Like I'm a little bit more... not reserved, but just not as like outgoing as a Cleves or a Bolin. So when I get to go on deck every night, that's my opportunity to just kind of like be as wild as I want and engage with the audience. Cleves engages with the audience the most out of all the queens.
0: Yeah.
1: So it's such a treat to just, you know, every week, every night be like, who am I going to kiki with tonight?
0: Oh, that's so dang fun. Okay. Yeah. And I have to ask, because I do feel like, I will say what, clothes wise, is putting on that outfit, is it like so hard? Is at that point you just lock in?
1: Now listen, because we're being honest and real today.
0: Of course.
1: The costumes are fabulous to look at. And when you wear them for like a photo shoot, they're amazing. But to dance in? Oh my goodness. Yeah. I will say that is probably the most challenging part of the show for me personally. And even when I was an alternate, like Aragon's costume is 15 pounds heavier than everybody else.
0: Like you're like weighted vest be damned.
1: Yeah, we practice in weighted vests in rehearsal. So, and like the boots, like Cleves wears these like thigh high boots that are... It can be quite restricting, so that was such a process to learn how to, like, go from sweats and, like, really grooving and dancing to be like, okay, now I'm, like, restricted.
0: Yeah.
1: How can I still feel that in this costume? But they are fabulous. They're gorgeous.
0: It's so funny, too, because we, this last year, we did this big charity event where we put on a dance, and me and Kendall were given heels as our dance.
1: Okay.
0: She was secretly pregnant. So she has. She said, sorry, you know, Brittany, I'm so sorry. We can't do heels. Like, we're going to have to do, like, a hip hop or a dance class instead and perform that. All I could think in my head was, thank you, Jesus. Thank you. The idea of dancing in heels.
1: In heels, I know. And, what? Like, tucked. We're, like, Sean T tuck jumping.
0: Yeah,
1: and strutting up and down the stairs. And
0: well, I can't stress enough, it's worth it for us visually. Everything you guys do, it feels like, honestly, bring your kiddo, bring your significant other, bring your neighbor. It is so fun. You will dance so much. This is six at the Ordway, going on until Sunday. And you make sure you go say hi to Anne of Cleves, aka Haley, Alexis, Lewis, or Hal. Can we call you Hal?
1: Like, sure. People call me Hales.
0: Hales, we're going to get that Hales. Going.
1: Yeah.
0: Like, and then next time you make the round, I can't imagine what queen you'll be next. You're going to be like, at some point, I feel like you got to hit them all.
1: I know.
0: Right?
1: I'm so close.
0: You're so
1: I'm
0: close.
1: Two away. Yeah.
0: thank you so much. Again, go check out Six at the Ordway when we get back. We're going to play Red Flag on the date, because nothing like a recent divorcee telling you who you shouldn't or shouldn't or should date. It hits more. We're going to tell you about the next on the BK Show.
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1: 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Again, that's Friday, July 3rd. Finally, spend the night laughing with Cat Williams. 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
1: Keyword pride, because we have the freaking Pride Parade on Sunday, and I keep remembering and getting excited.
2: I love it. I'm so excited. It's such a fun thing every single year.
1: Last year, I ran to it and then ran back home. That was not the vibe I think I'm going to go for this year.
2: It was a choice.
1: It was a
2: pretty warm day, too. That was a lot. There was a lot going on there for you that day.
1: Yeah, and I was like very much so useless the rest of the day, which isn't that crazy for me on a Sunday, but I think I'm going to take my scooter down.
2: Ooh, going to scoot on the way down.
1: Scoot to the parade.
2: Nice. That'll be fun.
1: Yeah, probably. That'll probably be cool.
2: That's cool. Cool thing to do.
1: See if somebody wants a ride.
0: Can I jump on the back? Will you pick me up?
1: Of course I would.
0: Yes.
2: You guys are scooting to the parade.
0: Let's dumb and dumber it to the parade.
1: Of course I would pick you up.
0: Thank you.
1: Literally, book it. I don't know what that means.
0: Google,
1: I guess
0: Google calendar event.
1: What time do we have to be there at? We'll figure it out. Because oh my God, I have two helmets. We're done.
0: So done.
1: Okay, we're scooting. And I scooter back. Has anyone on my back of my scooter?
0: Me and Brittany cruising around in our Pride t-shirts. And I'll scooter.
1: Oh,
0: such a vibe!
2: Just when I thought you couldn't get any dumber, you go do something like this
1: and
2: totally redeem yourself. Well, let's go.
0: Oh, come on, Lloyd. We're in it.
1: Red flag on the date. If your wife is leaving with another woman on a scooter, is it a red flag? Could be, but that's not what we're covering today. Red flag on the date. What is it, Mike?
2: This is where we give you a scenario and we have to decide collectively if we think it's a red flag, a green flag, or a beige flag. I say collectively where we're just going to give our thoughts. And then if Brittany and I can't come to an agreement, Leah will have the final say. She gets to come in as a referee and say, nope, it's definitely this or it's definitely that. Let's begin, Brittany. Where are we starting things off on today's red flag on the date?
1: I'm so glad you asked because I wrote it crazy.
2: You did. I was very confused by it.
1: State Fair here in Minnesota lasts, 11 days?
2: 12.
1: It starts on a Thursday?
2: Yep.
1: 1, 2, 3, 4, 5, 6, 7, 8, 9, 10, 11, 12, maybe 13 because Monday.
2: Okay. 12 days.
1: 12 days. Okay. 12 days. 12 days long. And I have a lot of people in my life that like to State Fair a lot.
2: Okay, yes.
1: I have a friend, Wendy, who likes going almost every day.
2: Okay.
1: Now imagine you're on a date with this person and you've gone now on like a few dates. It's warming up.
2: Yep.
1: Warming up in your relationship and
2: sure.
1: Warming out outside because it's summer.
2: Oh, yeah.
1: And they're like, oh my God, it's State Fair season. Side note, I take off work and I go to the State Fair every day for like 6 hours.
2: State Fair every day for 6 hours.
1: Yeah.
2: Red flag, green flag, or beige flag?
1: Yeah. How are you going to feel about that?
2: Unfortunately, that I have somebody in my life who is that.
1: Who?
2: That is my dad.
1: Yeah. Actually,
2: my dad is obsessed with State Fair, loves crowds, loves people, loves the whole vibe. He would do it if he could, would go every day.
1: How close is he to State Fair?
2: He's pretty close. I mean, he's in St. Paul, so I mean, not too far, but he works literally like he walking distance to State Fair.
1: Mm.
2: So he's very, very close to State Fair. This is a massive red flag. Sorry, Dad. This is a massive red flag. There is no way. And again, I love the fair. I love the vibe. We kind of get to experience this and we don't even have to go out that often. We go out, 11?
1: Eight, I think.
2: 8 days, yeah. So it'd be, five. Yeah, exactly. The first two, then the full five, and then one other one. So yeah, it's eight for us. That's enough for me. Eight out of 12 ain't bad. That's plenty for me. I don't need to go anymore. And if somebody was like, no, we have to go and we're doing the 6 hours, I couldn't do it. That's a massive red flag.
1: I would go, are you independently wealthy? How do you have the money to go State Fair that much?
2: It depends on how you experience it. Like, what are you doing each day?
1: But I just go because we honestly, as a show, kind of we go at a weird time. We usually pop over at 1. There's meet and greets at 1:30 or whatever. And we are there until 6. So we bring some snacks, but we don't normally, it's rare we're eating there every day.
2: Usually maybe once or twice you go and you get some of the goodies.
1: I still dream about those fries. We got the fries on the way home.
2: Fresh French fries.
1: They're so good.
2: The fresh French fries
1: I will probably get them one time on the way home.
2: We need to.
1: So good.
2: We had the lovely, amazing dude on with us, and then he gave us tokens for it, and then you and I got them on our way to the shuttle, and we're just like, we're either really hungry, or these have just changed our life.
1: I think they changed. Like, I still think about that specific thing of fries, and I don't know if I've had them since.
2: I have. They were still very, very, very, very good.
1: Yes.
2: Yes.
1: I don't want to date or marry or procreate with somebody who is a state fair every day. Just go, it's like Disney adult. I go, I get it. I think the state fair is so fun. I love broadcasting from there. Yep. I feel so lucky that we get to go. But I also, by the end of it, I go, I don't want to see this place for 1 year. One year and I'm fine. I love being around listeners. I love being around. I know so many people at the state fair. So I always feel like I'm like, hey, you, like some sort of like weirdly popular person at like a farm.
2: Sure. Yep.
1: But I don't understand why you'd want to take off work and you can get that all done in two.
2: Exactly. And I am an efficiency like if I'm going to the event, I want, okay, I got to hit this, got to hit this, got to hit this, got to hit this. If you're going every single day for 12 days, spending 6 hours, you're just doing it inefficiently.
1: Yes.
2: You've hit everything multiple times at this point. Like, I know there's a lot going on at the fair. Don't get me wrong. It's amazing. There's so many things to see and do. But 6 hours a day for 12 days, that's too many. Red flag.
1: Red flag. Whistle noise.
2: Do you have any hot takes against us, Leah, or are we just going to leave it there?
1: Yeah, Leah, are you like want to tell us why we're actually wrong?
2: Are you there every day?
3: No, I sit here in the air-conditioned studio.
2: Yeah, that's true.
3: And I am secretly just so thankful that I don't have to be out there every day. Yeah.
1: So what if I brought the scooter?
3: Okay.
1: Scooter. So I have fake nails on, so I've been doing a lot of...
3: Okay, I keep catching those, and I'm loving them.
1: Thank you.
2: It's so weird, because your personality has completely changed. You all of a sudden...
1: I am Ariana Grande.
2: Yes,
3: she's going to marry MGK next week.
2: I was like, Cruella DeVille is what it's giving, because every time you say something, you have to like... And then do the spirit thing, like do these little fingers.
1: I've always talked with my hands, but with the nails...
2: With the nails, you're specifically adding like little finger movements. I'm like, what are you doing?
1: She's giving new dress where she's like posing.
2: Yeah.
1: She's giving like presentation. But like jazz hands,
2: it's odd. It's odd.
1: I agree. But I'm Vanna White now. In a polo.
2: Sure.
1: Okay.
2: Let's move on to the next one again. Red flag on the date here. We're agreeing it's red flag for a state fair every day. I just put in
1: red
2: this one
1: flag.
2: For you.
1: So that's our noise.
2: Red flag.
3: Red flag on the play.
2: Red flag.
1: Red flag.
2: This next one here. They've read the book, and I put that in here specifically. Let me explain. I have no problem with anybody. I love readers. I love listening to books too. I audio, whatever. When there is a...
1: Do you love reading?
2: What do you mean? Like,
1: do you
2: I love
1: listening.
2: Reading? I mean, love. What's like, I don't sit down and read a book. I'd
1: you
2: fall
1: just
2: asleep.
1: Said, I love reading. I don't know if you love reading.
2: There's plenty of books that, like, if there's a good book that I would listen to, yes, I like listen to audiobooks all the time.
1: Do you love reading?
2: No, I would fall asleep. I say it. No, yeah. I don't. I don't love reading
1: I'm
2: from that
1: you
2: standpoint.
1: You lied then.
2: No. Again, is reading, okay, is this a red flag? I mean, if you say you read books when you listen to the audiobook, is that a problem?
1: Well, you specifically are saying, I love reading.
2: I love consuming media that was written by somebody.
1: Okay, then that's
2: fine. That's reading.
1: That's different. That's not reading.
2: Okay, well, it should be, because I feel like you can't, the only way you can consume a book is by sitting down and reading every second.
1: I didn't say that.
2: Okay.
1: But reading specifically is different than listening to audio.
2: Okay, sorry. Then let me just, let me put this out here. The reason why I bring this up is when there is a... popular form of media that is happening. Mm-hmm. Let's just say there's a show. Maybe I'm getting specific. Let's just say there's a show right now that's out there where the results of it are known.
1: Yeah.
2: Everybody knows what happens if you've read the book, Game of Thrones, if you've read The Fire and Ice, if you've read The House of the Dragon version, those books. You know what's happening. You know what to expect.
1: Mm-hmm.
2: I'm really annoyed, and here's a preview for my garbage day. I'm really annoyed, and I forgot about this because it's been 2 years since we got House of the Dragon. The whole idea of like going onto social media and being like, oh yeah, well, I knew that was going to happen, and I hated how they executed it. Or like really spoiling things for people who are consuming this as a movie. Or the people that really lean into the fact that like, oh, you're liking the show, that's great, but the book is so much better. I read the book.
1: I hate these people.
2: I hate these people.
1: Sometimes I am this person.
2: You have been this person.
1: I agree. Like, I see myself. I see where you're saying this. I've been attacked twice. I've been attacked in the morning by the morning show.
2: Yep.
1: The Get Ready With Me videos. That's me. And now I've been for the second time. Luckily, I have long nails and I'm better than all of you.
2: I'll say, though, you don't lean into it,
1: no.
2: though. I'm never actually, talking House of the Dragon with you, and you're like, well, I read the book. We're talking Game of Thrones. You're like, well, I read it, and it wasn't awesome.
1: No, but I will say this with Game of Thrones. I'm always like, I would like it because I could see how the ending would make sense if they could stretch it out.
2: Yeah, agreed.
1: I agree. Like, I also think it's a different, you're consuming something different. It's a different story completely.
2: Sure.
1: And I mean that in a positive, because sometimes a book is not that great. And, like, then you watch the movie and it's better.
2: Yeah.
1: I think that that rarely comes up. Like, oh, you know, whatever. I think that I don't like people that diminish something that somebody's enjoying.
2: It's
1: That's
2: their
1: not my vibe.
2: It's their personality. The, oh, yeah. I read the book.
1: Yeah.
2: Because there
1: like
2: are those people that are like, oh, I read the book. And that's a red flag.
1: And so now I'm better than you.
2: Yeah. You might have enjoyed that, but I read the book, and so I actually enjoyed it better.
1: And I'm going to the state fair for 12 days.
2: I am.
1: We're red flagging both these people.
2: Yeah, we just brought up, this is basically just an extension of Garbage Day today.
1: It's just like, you're garbage, think about what you've done. We've got 30 minutes of pop culture coming up next on the BK Show!
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3: Hey, my talkers, taking a look at what is happening on the roads this afternoon for your very kind of rainy, wet, slippery, and a little bit treacherous drive home if you've started on that. We do have plenty of traffic incidences being reported around the metro. Roseville, Minnesota 36 westbound between Victoria Street and Lexington Avenue. Look out for a crash there. I-94 westbound between 35W and 3rd Avenue in Minneapolis. Look out for a crash there. And yes, the roads are looking really wet and not super great. There's also been a crash reported where they're giving us an expected delay of 6 minutes. That is on I-694 eastbound between Minnesota 36 and Minnesota 120 in Pine Springs. For the weather, well, our weather has been going off, let me just tell you, we've got a hazardous weather outlook in effect in the Twin Cities right now. What does that mean? It means these continued thunderstorms with heavy rain at times are going to go on through tonight. We're going to see an overnight low right around 60 degrees. Tomorrow, though, should clear out. A return of some late afternoon showers and thunderstorms are expected. Right now, 67. A little rainy, pretty dark. 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
12: 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What's hot to go?
1: The hottest pop culture stories of the day. Like, we've got Savannah talking about the loss of her mom on the Today Show. Plus, Yolanda Hadid is getting married. And this celeb holds a grudge like nobody else. This is Hot to Go. I'm Brittany.
2: I'm Mike.
3: I'm Leah.
2: Let's dig into some of the news we got yesterday. Now, you may remember on yesterday's Hot to Go, we talked a little bit about the new development in the missing Nancy Guthrie case. And this was just, it was further details on something we were already aware of. We knew that there were a couple of ransom notes or letters that went out to tabloids, including TMZ. And there was a false report that started our day yesterday. And then we got some more clarity a little bit later on in the day. NBC News reported that while the first note did ask for $6 million in cryptocurrency. Again, this is Nancy Guthrie, Savannah Guthrie's mother, when she was taken from her home. We saw the security camera footage, the Ring camera footage. And the first note said, basically, we want $6 million in cryptocurrency. Here's where how we want it. And talked about there was like definitely a sense of urgency in that first note.
1: Mm-hmm.
2: Well, then it turns out the next note that was given to the tabloids, given to TMZ, was a note that had a much different tone.
1: Mm-hmm.
2: And in that one, it did not include an apology, which originally there was a report that it did. And we're being told now that it basically just had a different tone to it. It wasn't asking for money, wasn't asking for anything, just basically informing that her mother has actually passed away at this point. So that was the development we had yesterday.
1: Yeah.
2: So that was where we actually knew, okay, they knew a little bit more than we believed. Now, this was right before the very famous interview where Savannah went on with her siblings and basically just put that plea out and said, we need some information. We need to get our mom home. We want to celebrate our mother. Like, she really talked all about that. And it sounds like now, based on the information we had, when she sat down for that interview and that plea back in February, she was aware that her mother had passed away at that point.
1: Oh, so at this point, it's like, can we just have some information? We would love to be able to mourn the loss, maybe have a funeral. There's like a lot of, I don't want to say closure. There'll never be closure around this, but obviously that means a lot to a lot of people.
2: So that was the news we got yesterday. That's kind of what we talked about on Hot to Go, just getting everyone caught up and up to speed, because this morning on Today, they went ahead and they reported what I just told you about. So they basically reported the news, reported what we know so far of the story, what the developments were yesterday. And while it was happening, you had people at the table talking about it, and then you had Savannah just sitting in the middle. And at which point she actually did say a little bit here.
5: Guys, and I love this place, and this is unusual and unprecedented, to say the least, to be sitting here. But, you know, I don't have any comment on the story, and I'm not involved in our coverage. But I can't pretend I'm not here. And so since I am, I wanted to just take the opportunity to ask people, to really to beg people to come forward. Somebody knows something. And this is a new story today that is on your radar, but this is the life that my sister lives, that I live, that my brother lives, that our extended families live, that our children live every day. And we are in agony. And we cannot be at peace. So no matter how much I try to come out here every day and smile and find that joy, and I will, I promise I will, this is a moment to tell you that we need your help. We're begging for your help. And I'm not going to miss that opportunity. And so please, if you're watching,
10: yes,
5: no matter how small, the reward is there. You can tell us. It can be anonymous. Please do the right thing for us, for our family, for our children. Yeah. And we love our mom, and we'll never stop looking for her. Never.
2: So again, it's powerful. As she mentioned, it's unprecedented. Like, we haven't had, I mean, how many?
1: Nothing. Nothing's ever been anything like this.
2: The story alone is so like, wow, we've never had anything. But the fact that you're sitting there as the person we normally go to for news and to break stories like these and to talk about stories like these, and the story is about you. Like, it's just, it's unbelievable, and it's impossible to even try to relate with anything that she's going through.
1: It really is. It's a plot out of a movie, and I mean that in the worst way. Like, it is unfathomable of her sitting there just going, like, I'm listening to you guys talk. Like, that's so, my heart just breaks for her and her family.
2: We said when this happened, if this was the plot of season 5 of The Morning Show, we'd be like, no, we don't believe it. Like, this is too unbelievable.
1: So
2: like,
1: crazy.
2: This is ridiculous. But no, this is actually what happened. And unfortunately, as she said, this is the reality that her whole family's had to go through.
1: So. I hope they get something. Yeah. I mean, I just hope, like, calmer heads prevail and some information is given to her family. I just feel so, my heart breaks for them.
2: Yeah. So that is the latest, and that's why you've seen a lot of Nancy Guthrie and Savannah Guthrie headlines in the news cycle as of late. So that's the latest we have. Unfortunately, no further closer to or other details on where she's actually at.
1: Okay, a way change of pace. Mm-hmm. We've got Yolanda. Now, Yolanda, in my mind, is already a star. But some people know her as Gigi and Bella Hadid's mom.
2: Okay.
1: Not me. I know them as Yolanda from Real Housewives of Beverly Hills, the one with the lemons, the ones who wouldn't let Gigi play basketball because I think she said something about, like, lesbians play basketball.
2: Wow.
1: She's, like, straight out of...
3: She did the iconic Amsterdam trip that lives in my
1: head.
3: Yes. Called Lisa Rinna.
1: She called somebody a beast. You beast. Or no, that was Kim. I think that was Kim. That was Kim who called. Yeah. Called.
3: She is so problematically European, and I am here for it.
1: Yes. She had her daughters also. She once had Gigi lick her birthday cake instead of eat any because she's like, it's not worth it. You've got a big shoot coming up. So,
2: We talk about a lot of celebrities and a lot of the drama that they're creating, a lot of stuff. We just got to look at their parents most of the times, and it makes a lot of sense.
1: I mean, she's also Anwar's mom as well. Anwar is a supermodel in his own, well, not supermodel, but a model in his own right, too, Anwar Hadid.
2: And he was the one who was along with Dua Lipa before Callum Turner ended up, marrying Dua Lipa.
1: So. Yeah, sorry, Anwar.
2: It's been a rough go for Anwar these last 6 months or so.
1: And even worse for Yolanda, because she was married to David Foster from 2011 to 2017. Before that, she was with Mohammed Hadid. That's where she had the kids with, 94 to 2000. Word on the street is he cheated, but that's alleged. They actually get along really well. They have three kids, like we said, Gigi, Bella, and Anwar. Well, looks like the love bug strikes again and again because she is engaged to Randy Kendrick.
2: Okay.
1: Yolanda is now with this real estate developer, Randy Kendrick. The guy does pretty dang well. He's the founder and CEO of ZBEC, a national industrial logistics real estate platform. I don't know what the hell that means.
2: Okay, but it sounds important.
1: And he's also, listen to this, the CEO of Shadow Lakes Ranch Venture. If that doesn't sound like an AI, like, fake company, I don't know.
2: If you watch Yellowstone, I think this is what they were trying to do on Yellowstone. They were trying to make this huge, like, property where they would develop all this real estate. He was successful in doing it.
1: He's so good at
2: it. He's got a lot of money.
1: Redeveloping large industrial properties into manufacturing campuses.
2: Wow.
1: Wow, you sound like an evil villain from a TV show.
2: And your right up her alley.
1: Hi, Randy Kendrick here. Just sell me your small family-owned ranch.
2: Yep.
1: Don't worry about what I do. We're going to be making trinkets here for Amazon. Anyways, I love to see Yolanda moving up in the world. She also was engaged to a construction executive, Joey Gingoli, from 2019 until January of 2025.
2: Wow.
1: But when you fall... For Yolanda, I guess you fall hard because it's been, what, a year and a half? And Randy was like, I'm going to put a ring on Yolanda's beautiful hand.
2: Well, maybe she's just trying to go ahead and show Bradley how it's done because we continue to get these leaks to different tabloids about how, oh, Bradley Cooper is absolutely going to marry Gigi Hadid. No, it's just a matter of time before this happens. And, oh, this is definitely going to happen. Every time those stories come out, we know it's Yolanda talking to TMZ.
1: Yolanda came into their living room in New York and said, this is how you do it. And showed the ring and was like, yep, this is how you do it. Randy, get in here. Show him. Get on a knee. I love that for her.
2: So, yeah, we'll see if that's what it leads to.
1: And infamously, Yolanda and it was Zayn, right? Yeah, Zayn was with Gigi.
2: Yeah.
1: They did not get along.
2: They did not get along. In fact, that's where some of the first claims of physical violence that Zayn had, because there was a rumor that he was trying to interact with the child, and Yolanda didn't want any of it, and she, I believe, accused him of, like, pushing her up against a dresser when that happened.
1: Yeah.
2: So there was, there's been a lot. Yolanda's been in the news quite a bit.
1: Yolanda's
2: now she's happily engaged.
1: She always has strong opinions, so I believe that she was not the mother-in-law that Zayn was looking for.
2: Probably not.
1: These are not the mother-in-laws you're looking for. We wish you luck, Yolanda, in love. I hope you still have your lemon tree. And I hope, I know for a while she was really battling, I think it was Lyme's disease. It was so all over the place. She got her breast implants removed. It looked brutal.
2: So. And that's similar to what Bella was going through as well. So Bella is on kind of that same journey and went through that same thing with Lyme disease. So there you go. We wish them well.
1: Yeah.
2: Somebody that Halsey is not wishing well is a very popular YouTube music critic. This is a man by the name of Anthony Fantano. He is defending himself. Actually, we got an update to this article. So when I first brought this to you, Brittany, we had the side of it where Halsey basically just went to social media and ripped this guy apart, basically said he's misogynistic, and this all leads back to a 2024 album, The Great Impersonator. That's the album that Halsey did.
1: He said, quote, raised by 4chan edgelord bully.
2: That's what she said, yes.
1: That's so crazy.
2: Yep. So she claimed that and then called that out of this music critic. Now, this again leads back to back in 2024 when out of a scale from 1 to 10, he gave The Great Impersonator, Halsey's album, a, quote, decent 1. And then went on to just rip the album apart. Now, keep in mind, this is what he does. He's a music critic.
1: And being salacious is way more interesting than it was just okay.
2: Mm-hmm.
3: Okay, to be fair, I did listen to the album, and I'm a huge Halsey fan. Huge. Like,
1: and?
3: Didn't love it.
1: Okay,
3: didn't
1: that's...
3: think it was her strongest.
1: That's saying a lot from
2: Leah
1: you.
2: That's Leah saying that.
3: Hey, you can trust me on music.
2: Okay. Good to know.
3: Give you the TV and movies.
2: Okay.
3: But music, I'm pretty solid.
1: I mean, no matter what, I think you're the bee's knees and I...
2: No, agreed. Agreed.
1: I like you as a person.
2: Lily Allen. Sorry,
1: oh,
2: I just had something in my throat. I had something in my throat. I'm sorry.
1: I was like, there was something
2: apologize.
1: We forgot. I was like, what was the thing that she said she liked?
3: I'm not alone. I'm not alone in that love.
1: I'm not alone.
2: So again, she ripped him back when this happened back in 2024 and gave her thoughts. Well, now she's doubling down. She brought the story back to light again, calling him exactly what Brittany just said there. He's defending himself. He basically said, I am not the devil himself, is what he said in this quote. Again, it's turning into a social media kind of back and forth. Bottom line is, Halsey, it's a music critic.
1: He's
2: going to talk about music. And if he didn't like your stuff, you're now just giving him a bigger platform to all of these people that didn't know who he was. Like, I don't know, me.
1: It's so weird that she would be offended by this. You put something out there in the world. And like we do, we put stuff out in the world. And people don't like it all the time. Okay.
3: I mean, this is the same girl who got dumped like 2 minutes before she had to go on Total Request Live.
2: Ooh.
3: And
1: by
3: she,
1: who?
3: Oh gosh, I have to remember who it was. Who dumped Halsey?
1: I wrote Halsey break.
2: She's really bad at Googling, folks. Brittany's the worst.
1: No, like the
2: Googler.
1: Worst. Yeah. Like, we'll never know. It says Halsey
3: G-Eazy.
1: Is not...
2: G-Eazy, that's
3: G-Eazy,
2: right.
3: Yes. Yeah. And nobody remembers him anymore because Halsey's the goat. But yeah, and she got out there. She sang her heart out. It was a great performance. Nobody even knew. Until years later.
1: People say that Halsey also dated MGK, but I don't know if that's true.
3: Did they date or did they just collaborate? Because I love their duet. But
1: I love their duet.
3: I kind of want them to have dated. I know that makes you mad.
2: I really want them to date because Halsey did date Youngblood. And I know that Youngblood and MGK really don't like each other.
1: Right.
2: So it would be fun if we had, like, you know, a little triangle.
3: You are such a pot stirrer, Mike. Uh-huh. I'm here
2: that's
3: for
2: what
3: it.
2: I do.
1: That's what I do.
2: What I do.
1: That's
2: so again,
1: what we do.
2: That's what we do. That's the goal here. So there you go. That is the latest. Halsey's holding grudges. Again, get out of the comments, Halsey. I think she maybe spends a little too much time reading about Halsey on social media.
1: In my opinion. I couldn't agree more.
2: Yeah.
1: I don't understand because literally in this video, somebody will say something that they don't like about either me or Mike or Leah in this YouTube video.
2: Yep.
1: I promise. To which I go, or on the radio station, to which I say, okay, like, why would that keep you up at night, Halsey, that some person didn't like your album?
2: Yeah.
1: You're fine. You're so
2: right.
1: Fine.
2: Yeah.
1: You're going to be all right.
2: There you go.
1: Okay, well, maybe looking back, we can decide this was a great idea or not such a great idea. But I will say, it's an almost impossible feat nowadays.
2: Mm-hmm.
1: We had Whitney Houston on the Oprah Winfrey Show. Now, leading up to the interview, they had like a pre-interview day where they had like kind of gone through what they're going to ask.
2: Okay.
1: Oprah noted that Whitney Houston seemed fine. She didn't seem to be using again, and she seemed very with it. Well, on the day of the performance, Whitney Houston came out there, and it was very obvious to Oprah and her team that she was not sober at all.
2: Oh, no.
1: And then while performing, she had an accidental fall.
2: Ooh.
1: Oprah felt very much so like, I need to take control of this situation. And realizing that at that moment that it could have destroyed Houston's career, Oprah begged the studio audience, who had cameras, said not to share or publish any photos of the fall.
2: That's...
1: Yeah. I know, right?
2: Yeah.
1: The audience actually complied with her request and kept the images private. And Oprah then noted, too, during this interview in Cannes, that this would not happen today at all.
2: Oh, no. Not at all. It'd be out immediately as soon as this event happened. It would be all over the, oh, get a load of what just happened. One of the tabloids would be running with it. It's shocking, but this is...
3: Somebody would have been on Facebook Live.
2: No, for sure.
3: You know. And it would have happened in real time.
2: Yes.
1: For realsies.
2: Mm-hmm.
1: And so Oprah said that, you know, I want to use this as a call to action for people today in the media and online and social influencers and people that want to create clout. You should prioritize purpose, integrity, and being a good human over just generating profit and influence.
2: And to her point, you know, we do see this all the time where some event, something is happening, not even if you're just an influencer, but just the idea that you're walking down the street and something bad is happening and instantly there's so many people that their first response isn't to go help the bad thing that's happening. It's to grab a phone and capture it with their camera.
1: Yeah.
2: It's like, wait, what? What are we doing? Like, why is that our first instinct?
1: I mean, you're so right. There is like... I have so many thoughts going on because you're right. Like, it is scary that then something happens now. We're not in a place of how can I make it better?
2: Sure.
1: How can I solve this?
2: Yeah.
1: How can I, like, you're not seeing people as human. You're seeing them as a possibility to capture a moment.
2: Yeah.
1: Especially when something unbelievable happens. Mm-hmm. It's like trying to convey that to somebody else would be almost impossible. So you're like, oh, yeah, I want to whatever capture this moment. I'm also like, we're dealing with somebody who is a big time addict.
2: Yep.
1: And there's a lot of people in her life that were covering up a lot of things.
2: Mm-hmm.
1: Maybe, Oprah, you shouldn't have been one of them. And I don't feel like, I just kind of go, I don't see her getting better if everybody was covering up all of her mistakes.
2: In hindsight, yes, there's a very likelihood that this could have been maybe that rock bottom moment or that moment that needed to happen because publicly something big like this happened. But, who knows? Yeah, it's impossible to know. But again, that is a good thought.
1: And also, to be honest, Whitney Houston had a lot of those moments.
2: True.
1: Like, this isn't the only time she did something. There was a lot of times where you go, that would be my rock bottom.
2: Mm-hmm.
1: But so I don't know if this would have made any sort of impact on Whitney Houston.
2: Sure.
1: But I'm also like, I'm surprised that like the way that Oprah views this is like, this is how I view it. I'm like, I get what she's saying.
2: Sure.
1: Like, maybe there is a world where you can do both things.
2: Yeah.
1: I don't know.
12: It's Hot to Blow.
1: At this point, we head on over to Mike Ganger, our blind item expert. What secret on the internet might be the next to blow?
2: We might have a new role for one Henry Cavill.
1: Ooh, Hottie McHotterson.
2: Uh-huh. So there was a blind item that basically was discussing the fact that Henry Cavill, who's always been... There's been conversations early on that he might be in the running for Bond. Then there was the whole conversation that he was probably too old for what they're trying to envision Bond as. All the favorites are in that 36-year-old range.
1: Mm-hmm.
2: He's up to like 45 now here at this point.
1: That's disgusting.
2: Ooh,
3: welcome to Hollywood, babe.
1: Get out of here. Bond needs to have all of his skill sets done and locked in by 30.
2: Yeah. Well, there's a new recent video of him with a new watch that might change people's opinion on Henry Cavill. Go ahead and Google that one while I'm talking, Brittany.
1: Henry Cavill watch?
3: Ascot gets you there pretty directly.
2: It'll get you there. We'll talk about that here in a second. But Henry Cavill has been rumored to be kind of one of those like 5 to 6, 5 to 7 range as far as odds on to still land the role of Bond. Well, it sounds like he hasn't been officially given the word that he is out of the running. Because Amazon is trying to handle this with how Brittany would call it kitten mittens. Because they don't want him to run off if he doesn't get this role. Because they have another role for him, Brittany.
1: Hmm?
2: Henry Cavill as RoboCop. your thoughts.
1: I've never thought about RoboCop. Literally ever.
2: The iconic character of RoboCop, it was introduced in the late 80s. It ran through the 90s. There's been 5 different movies, RoboCop. There's been like 7 different TV spinoff series, some animated ones as well. Well, along with all the IP that now Amazon and MGM, or Amazon holds because of the acquiring MGM, RoboCop's one of them. And there is a reboot in the works. And it sounds like even though he might not get the role of James Bond, Henry Cavill may be blessed with the role of RoboCop.
1: You know, I don't feel like we need another RoboCop, but that's me. So mm-hmm. This is not the media that I consume.
2: Sure.
1: I will say this. Henry Cavill wearing this watch in this top hat looks like a nerd.
2: Did you see the video? The video is what you need.
3: You got to look at how the pants are draped.
2: Because there's a very specific thing you're looking for here, Brittany. And you're going to see all of it.
1: Oh, my God.
2: You're going to see the full-on outline of all of it.
1: I'm a Christian woman.
2: Well.
1: Am I? I don't know. I just see heard someone yell that before.
2: I think somebody yelled that when Henry Cavill walked by them in that moment, because that was a pretty viral moment. So, again, if you haven't seen the clip. If you haven't
1: Holy
2: seen the clip, you certainly
1: buckets.
2: Can. But yeah, Henry Cavill was showing off some.
1: He's a okay. The pictures.
2: Where?
1: Waist up.
2: Uh huh.
1: Nerd, and his face looks nerdy. He doesn't look like Henry Cavill. I like the Witcher Henry Cavill.
2: Well, we're gonna get more of the Witcher version because he's got Highlander coming out here soon. So there can only be one.
1: No, there's been 100 Highlanders.
2: Nope, there can only be one, and Henry Cavill's gonna be.
1: I think if we should pick one, if there can only be one, why don't we pick one that we already have? Why? I don't want some of this stuff, but
2: well, sorry,
1: I really like
2: it.
1: Henry Cavill, and I quit watching Henry Cavill when they switched up The Witcher. Mm. They switched her. Witcher.
2: Usually, the RoboCop was like mostly robot, but after seeing that video, I think they might do something in the crotchal region just to keep...
1: They're going
2: to
1: keep that?
2: Keep that part in it. It's a good selling point.
1: Not no. Hey, if my Roomba had that, I wouldn't leave home.
12: It's hot mess.
1: Okay, grow up. Grow up. We've got to talk about Verity.
2: Yes.
1: Dun, dun, dun, dun, dun. It has nothing to do with Game of Thrones. Verity is the book that Colleen Hoover made. Mm-hmm. And this is actually one of her, I think this is her best-selling novel.
2: Okay.
1: Now, if you're like Colleen Hoover, why does that ring a bell? It Ends With Us. That was the one that got made into a movie recently.
2: If only it did.
1: Oh. And that was
3: it's
1: the one.
3: It's never ending.
2: No.
1: With Blake Lively, Justin Baldoni, we had the legal drama,
2: yes.
1: All of the things. Well, Verity has a little bit of an uphill battle because anytime you think of Colleen Hoover and her works of art, you think of all the drama that went into that. Now, they say that Verity was something that Anne had patiently planned for a long time, and this movie is going to be pretty much sold entirely on her shoulders. But it's like a minefield of issues of them like, okay, don't promote it like this. Maybe don't be aggressive about promoting it. Also, make sure you have no other thing going on. Oh, you have 100 other things going on. Okay. Maybe don't do press. Maybe do press. Maybe do only a little press, but pick and choose, but make sure you pick the right ones. I can't tell you, this looks like a terrifying way to have to kick off a movie that you have to have do well.
2: Yeah, and I will just say, I think a pretty obvious example of this is the movie Reminders of Him, because you probably need a reminder to remember that that movie actually came out. It came out like 4 months ago.
1: Is that I feel like
2: Reminders of Him is one of the Colleen Hoover movies. That was the one with Tyreek Withers in it and Makea Monroe. That was supposed to be the next big Colleen Hoover movie.
1: This is the one I saw a bajillion previews in like 4 days.
3: Like so many previews every half hour on the hour.
1: And it was like, hey, have you ever killed your, the love of your life?
2: Mm-hmm.
1: And for some reason, everyone turns on you in a car. Like, okay, to be clear. It looked like they got in a car accident, and for some reason, she couldn't see her kid anymore.
2: Yeah.
3: Well, she went to prison.
1: She went to prison. Was she, drinking?
3: I think it was, substance abuse in there.
1: But it's like, what do you mean she hasn't seen her kid for four years?
2: Quick spoiler alerts, but yeah, there you go.
1: That's all in the trailer. No, I've never seen anything of it. I don't want to see reminders of him.
2: So, the idea being is
1: why didn't she get to see her kid, Mike?
2: The idea of it being that it was a $25 million movie to make, not to mention you said you saw the previews everywhere. The budget is another probably 40-ish million on top of that, and the whole thing grossed like $88 million. Like, this is not, it did not do well. It did not do what it was supposed to do. Now, this one does have Anne Hathaway tied to it. It's got some other big names tied to it, but you can imagine it's a different... It's a different ballgame when everyone wants to talk about one thing when Colleen Hoover has got a project.
3: She needs to change her name. That's keep writing. True. Just pick a new name.
1: All right.
3: Nom de Bloom. Do it.
1: Colleen. What's another name for Colleen Vacuum?
2: There you go. That's that all comes back to your Roomba at home.
1: Hoover Vacuum Roomba done.
3: Coco Suck Up. I don't know.
1: Coco Suck Up. How about... Wow. Whitney Dyson. And yes, I could only think of a name that was similar to mine for the first name because I'm dumb.
2: Well done.
1: Thanks. Did you want to give Colleen Hoover a new name?
2: I don't. Okay. I pass.
1: How about this? Michelle Broom.
3: That's a winner.
1: Hi, Michelle Broom here. Why?
3: Nothing I've to say met, here. I've never written a book. This is my first one.
1: It's my first. My first novel, Pen to Paper, Let It Speak for Me. Hey, guys. Should Colleen Hoover change her name? If so, tell us what you think in the comments. Also, be nice, because I did say you were going to be mean to us in the comments, and I don't want you to be.
2: What are you going to change your name to?
1: Yeah. What, mine?
2: Yeah, no, I'm asking the commenters.
1: Yeah, please.
2: What would they change your name to?
1: What would you change Colleen Hoover, change Colleen Hoover's name to? Thanks, guys. Bye.
3: We do have a Minnesota 36 westbound crash between Victoria Street North and Lexington Avenue in Roseville. And again, some wet roadways. We've got lots of, big puddles because we had really heavy rainfall. So don't drive through them if you can avoid it because you never know if you're going to actually make it through that. Lesson learned. Between St. Anthony Avenue and I-94 in St. Paul, a big traffic incident has been reported on Minnesota 51 southbound. And in the Burnsville area, Minnesota 13 northbound, a crash between I-35W and Nicollet Avenue South in Burnsville. Look out for that. Yes, this hazardous weather will continue through most of tonight. It should be tapering off by the wee hours of the morning. We're going to see partly sunny skies and a chance of afternoon showers and thunderstorms tomorrow. That should be all cleared out. We should have a full-on free and clear Thursday well into Friday. Maybe a slight chance of showers Friday night expected right now. 67, we still have heavy thunderstorm activity in the area at My Talk 107.1.
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1: Mike?
2: What up?
1: You, were hiding the fact that you're going to Toy Story 5 today.
2: I wasn't hiding it. I didn't put it in last call. I was supposed to put it in last call. We were supposed to talk about it. It was discussed yesterday.
1: I wasn't
2: about
1: here,
2: a bunch.
1: So it never happened.
2: Show did not exist.
1: And I have object permanence.
2: Yep.
1: It's something that newborns have until you're like 1.5.
2: Yep.
1: If it's out of sight, it's not happening. It's why everything I own is at the front of my cupboards.
2: Sure.
1: Otherwise, dead to me. I've never seen it.
2: Well, neither of us have seen Toy Story 5, and I'm excited to change that tonight.
1: Ooh. Are you going to have a whole other opinion of Jessie?
2: I'm hoping so, because I'm not a huge fan of her.
1: Let me check if the My Talk, Quinn was going to post our video that we blind rankings.
2: Oh, we did blind rankings. Yeah. We'll have to see. If not, it's going to be out there soon.
1: And you were honestly so hypercritical of Jessie.
2: That's because Toy Story 2 was really recent in my mind. Mm-hmm. And I think you forget how much Toy Story 2 was all Jessie just essentially trying to sabotage Woody getting back to Andy. Like, she hated it. She wanted to be put in a Chinese toy museum where they would never be touched by children ever again. And she was very much for that. And I think tonight I might find out why, which I'm excited for.
1: You're going to get some backstory on Jessie.
2: Yep.
1: And you're going to like her more.
2: I think so. I hope so.
1: You are also in we made a Toy Story video of blind rankings of Toy Story characters. You don't support the troops. And people don't know that.
2: Well, I support the troops as much as they supported Woody and the rest of the toys. If you don't recall, it was Toy Story 3. As soon as we found out they're headed to Sunnyside, the three little army men, including Sarge, were like, "Peace out!" And they jumped out the window and started parachuting away. They're like, "We're not dealing with this anymore. We're
3: deserters.
2: Done." They were
3: deserters.
2: Now, then, all of a sudden, they popped in at the very end of the movie in the credits. They do show them gliding into Sunnyside, and they end up joining the crew.
1: They're like, "We understand when a mission isn't worth doing."
2: Exactly. That's kind of what he said. He's like, "We know when it's time for us to leave." It's like, no. So I do have strong feelings on those guys as well.
1: Okay.
2: You guys ready to play again?
1: Yeah.
2: Let's play a little over-under game because it is Tuesday. That is the day we play over-under game. And let's get it started here by flipping a coin to see who gets to decide if they want to go first or second. It is tails.
1: It's flipping.
2: It's not anymore. It's tails. Oh. I flipped it in advance. I finally remembered to do that. Leah?
3: Sure.
2: Do you want to go first or second?
3: I'm going to go second.
2: She's going to go second.
1: Mm.
2: Brittany, that means I ask you this question. How fast
1: How fast
2: is the fastest speed of a black mamba snake? How fast is the fastest speed a black mamba snake can get to?
1: Black mamba, I should have been mother beeping black mamba. That's from Kill Bill.
2: Nice.
1: Thanks.
2: Mm-hmm. Top speed.
1: 25 miles an hour.
2: She's going 25 miles per hour. I ask you, Leah, over under 25 miles per hour, the top speed of a black mamba.
3: Well, this is reason number 356. I wish I could DM Rob Roush from the Traders.
2: Because
3: he's the snake boy. I'm going to say...
2: Gosh, I forgot about Rob.
3: I never forget about him.
1: I really do. I think about him a lot, especially because we're in Love Island season.
3: Oh, yeah. That's
1: I think about him a lot. Thank you.
3: I bet Rob Roush would say, Leah, say over.
2: She's going to say, he's saying...
1: Is he speaking to you right now?
2: Hold on.
3: Yeah.
2: Remember when he did? Connection. Remember when he did that website?
1: No, when he did that book, the dirty book reading.
2: Hey, Leah.
3: Right. Yeah, yeah.
2: Come on, girl.
3: Yes. Oh,
2: why don't you say a little 25 miles per hour, a little faster than that.
3: A little faster.
1: Do we have clip of it?
2: No, that's just what he sounded like.
1: Are you sure?
2: Mm-hmm.
1: I swear we put a clip in there and it was like, eyes on me.
2: Eyes on me.
1: It was so hot. Good girl.
2: I think I just always played it for you, but I don't think we actually put the clip on here.
1: Oh, it was so hot.
3: I'm just going to make them at my ringtone.
2: Is it over 25 miles per hour?
1: Oh.
2: Bad girl. It was...
3: Oh, my God. Can't make eye contact. I can't look at Mike right now.
2: It was 12 miles per hour is the top speed.
1: I really thought that snake could had legs.
2: No, it, by definition, it does not.
1: It does not.
3: So, literally.
2: So with that, Brittany gets the first point. Nicely done. We'll move on to our next one. Leah, you get to set the line for this one.
3: Okay.
2: How many fans attended the final Beatles concert?
3: Oh, huh.
2: How many fans were at this one?
3: Okay.
2: How many fans attended the final Beatles concert?
3: Oh, huh.
2: How many fans were at the final official Beatles concert?
3: I am going to bet that it was probably...

0: that. Beatles concert happened August 1966. It was at Candlestick Park, and there were 25,000 fans there.
1: Wow, that was considerably under.
0: Yes, 25,000 fans, the correct answer for that one. But you get a point, Leah. It doesn't matter. That's the beauty of this game. Let's see how this next one goes.
2: Even when you have a dumb, bad guess.
0: Sometimes you have an incredible guess and you don't get the point.
2: Dumb.
0: Brittany. In feet, what is the tallest? What is the tallest stone of Stonehenge? So you got Stonehenge. What is the tallest stone featured in feet in at Stonehenge?
2: 48 feet.
0: 48 feet. I ask you, Leah, over under 48 feet. The tallest stone featured in Stonehenge.
1: I'm gonna say it's under.
0: She's gonna say under.
2: After I said 48, I was like, "That's so much taller than I want."
1: Dumb guess.
2: That was a really dumb guess.
1: We're only calling each other dumb and being so aggressive because there's literally a pane of glass in between us.
0: Uh-huh. Otherwise, y'all be fighting.
2: Yeah, you and I would for sure.
1: we'd be scrapping.
0: She's got nails right now. You don't want to fight her.
1: I don't.
2: I actually can't do a fist, so you're lucky.
0: But you can do a claw. Let's see. Is it...
2: You should see my crotch. It's on Spurs that I tried.
0: Wow.
2: I made a joke about wiping.
1: You're going to be using a washcloth tonight.
0: Wow.
2: That was not what I intended.
0: Wow. Hey, is it under 48 feet? I want to go home. It's under 48 feet.
2: Yeah, I realize that is almost three stories tall.
0: If you would have taken... It's almost 50 stories, or five stories tall.
2: Yeah, as I meant, yeah.
0: If you would take that in half, you would have been exactly right. 24 feet tall.
1: That's pretty dang tall.
0: That's pretty tall.
2: I didn't like my guess after I said it. I went,
0: it's okay.
1: Saw a lot of Stonehenge on my algo this week with the solstice and stuff.
2: Weird.
1: I'm kind of an Etsy witch. I don't know if you know this.
2: Do you have services?
1: Not that I charge for.
2: I love that. A free Etsy
1: witch. I'm a freelance Etsy witch.
2: Same cubicle is like literally what I asked an Etsy witch for.
1: And here I am.
2: It worked.
0: All right. So with that, it's a 2-1 lead for Leah. And Leah, you get to who's setting line for this one? Oh, it's Leah. Yeah, Leah, you're going to set line for this one. Here we go. On an official Major League Baseball, how many individual stitches are there?
1: I think I've heard this number at one point in time in my life.
0: Individual stitches on an MLB baseball.
1: And I absolutely retained none of that information because that has zero interest or pertinence to my life. I'm going to say 113.
0: She's going to go 113. Brittany, over under 113.
2: So over.
0: She pointed the sky with that very nail forward finger and did a little wiggle with it, like over.
2: I said, have you seen me? I have nails.
0: I have nails now.
1: I got some press-ons at home that I haven't opened yet. I'm going to stick them on tomorrow
2: We're doing it. So fun. Yeah. The power of having long nails and not being able to take your jeans off.
0: Feels like I have to do it then too. The whole show gets to get on board.
1: I'll bring you a pair, Mike.
2: You would hate it.
0: I would absolutely
2: There's a learning curve that's like 7 hours.
0: Although there would be like an itching factor on my back. Like if I just get that right spot.
1: It's actually
0: like.
1: It's real nice.
0: I think I'd just enjoy that.
2: You kind of can't trust it fully.
0: But
2: it's
0: I'm bald, a light touch. Can you imagine
2: that
0: on my head? I kind of need to do this. Okay, sorry. What was the guess?
1: 113 for
0: me. And you said over, Brittany?
2: Yeah.
0: It's over 216 stitches.
2: I was going to say 365.
0: That means it all comes down to this.
1: Okay.
0: Brittany, you get to redeem yourself.
2: And I will,
0: The first U.S. roller coaster opened in what year? The first ever roller coaster in the U.S. First official roller coaster. We'll hear about it.
1: Super safe.
0: Was introduced and opened in what year?
2: It was a good year.
0: Okay.
2: Some say a great year.
0: Ooh.
2: It was 1948.
0: I asked you, Leah, over, under, or earlier or later than 1948 for the win today.
1: I bet you it was back in the 10s, so I'd say earlier.
0: She's saying it was back in the 10s. She's going earlier. If it's earlier, you're going to hear that ding and Leah's our winner. If it's later, you're going to hear the buzz and Brittany gets the point and the victory. Is it earlier than 1948? It's earlier.
2: Dang.
0: Congratulations, Leah. Her hot streak continues. I think she's won like 7 straight games. The correct answer.
1: Nah, Julia beat me yesterday.
0: Oh, that's right. I forgot about that. She defended your honor, Brittany.
2: My God. I'm relying on Julia, and she's my savior.
1: Who is your ringer?
0: It was June 16th, 1884.
1: Oh, 1800s.
0: That was the Gravity Switchback Railway debuting at Coney Island.
1: There is no

0: way in Hades I would get on a rickety 1800s roller coaster. I mean,
1: my stepdad excitedly will tell me about his childhood, and they used to drive out to Excelsior for Minnesota's first roller coaster, which is a wooden, like, craziness. And they said that, you have to imagine what their brain saw.
2: Sure.
1: For the first time ever.
2: Yeah.
1: And I do feel like I've made up the fact then that that roller coaster got moved to Valley Fair and is now the Excelsior.
2: The Excalibur?
1: Oh, I made it up.
2: That would be the Excalibur you're trying
1: to... Me and my mom even agreed.
2: That it was called the Excelsior? But that's not... There's not a roller coaster there.
0: But there's Excelsior everywhere. Why wouldn't it be Excelsior?
2: Mm. Yeah, I don't think that was that one.
1: No, it wasn't. Now that you've...
2: It definitely wasn't.
1: You ruined
2: that's
1: my
2: the
1: life
2: because
1: I literally was like,
2: no,
1: mom,
2: I just
1: you
2: fixed
1: think
2: you.
1: It was? No, you didn't fix me. You've never fixed me. You'll never fix me. I'm broken.
2: It's either that or the high roller, one of the two.
1: The
2: high roller is the other one.
1: High
2: roller was the fun one where it, as you were taking off, the car would actually go like squeeze you in.
1: Yeah.
2: So like your tummy would get squished because the car actually derailed a little bit. It was perfect. This one would go 6 miles per hour and it cost a nickel to ride.
1: Nickel to ride, but a dime to go.
0: I don't have a punchline for this one. I'm just still
1: going to
2: say last call. She's going to keep saying lines like that if you don't.
1: If you don't, please let us leave.
0: Oh, for the love of God, it's last call.
3: Where talk is fun.
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16: Let's just put a bow on it.
17: Let's wrap this up.
18: Last call, everybody.
1: Just doing your job.
0: Thank you.
1: You're welcome. Okay. Let's talk about sex. Just kidding. Let's talk about...
2: Mm-mm.
1: Oh, my computer's freaking out because my mic is on it.
2: Oh, no. What are you doing over there? You're a disaster.
1: Get your life together. What do you want to hear about? You want to hear about?
2: I just want you not to spill one of your 14 drinks that are right over there.
1: Also, we had a whole little high school go through, and I had so many drinks, and I was like, this is not normal.
2: You were like, the most important thing about radio, hydration.
1: Liquids.
2: Liquids.
1: You should always feel like you do have to pee your pants.
2: Mm-hmm. What are you asking me? What do I want to learn about? What are you giving me options here?
1: No, I've decided this is your option.
2: Okay, cool. Thanks.
1: Argentina asks the U.S. to block 13,000 parents from the World Cup matches.
2: That's odd.
1: Yeah.
2: Why? How?
1: Because they are fathers who have failed to make child support.
0: Deadbeat dad.
1: Wow. Deadbeat. And guess, fun fact, I guess deadbeat dads, they love soccer.
2: They're big football fans, apparently.
1: Yeah, they, the Buenos Aires mayor, Jorge Marcy, said that fathers have failed to make child support payments owed to their children. Those who fail to meet a responsibility as fundamental as feeding their children must face consequences. If they do not provide for their children, they will not be allowed into the stadium.
2: Okay, I get, I support. Great. That's awesome. Cool.
1: Wow, you want how are you take, gonna, you want single moms?
0: Mike is pro deadbeat dad, apparently.
2: What? No, I'm saying not letting him in. What are you talking about?
1: Anti, but the way he's anti-pro-beat dad makes you feel like there's a but.
2: No, my question is, how do you possibly enforce this?
1: You say, be honest, are you Mike Ganger? You
2: you walk up to the stadium, it's like, here's my ticket, and then you have to provide your like ID or your passport or what? Like, you're not giving your passport every time you walk into a stadium.
1: It's unclear whether
2: how would
1: the
2: you
1: US
2: possibly know this
1: will take action specifically related to the World Cup attendance, because like Mike mentioned, it's pretty brutal.
2: It would take 3 hours to get into the game.
0: And deadbeat dads are historically notoriously evasive.
2: Oh, yeah.
1: And going to like soccer games and events and posting them.
0: Yeah.
1: They said that they will allow it to revoke passports, but people who owe $100,000 or more in child support.
2: That's a lot.
0: That one you can do.
2: Yeah, that one makes sense. Because again, there's a checkpoint. You have to give this passport. I don't think that's happening at MetLife Stadium.
0: It happens before they get to the stadium.
2: There you go.
0: Yeah, okay.
1: But let them buy the ticket to the game. Be excited about the
2: sure
1: game. Get your little matching little kit and your little jersey and your shorts mm-hmm and your socks. And then go, you don't get to go to camp.
2: Sorry.
1: Sorry. Maybe think about not being the worst.
2: I completely agree. And to be clear, I always agreed. Don't make me the villain. I absolutely said I agreed.
1: Don't make yourself the villain.
0: I mean, you have two dads, so, you know.
2: I have my old dad, I have new dad.
0: Never is not funny.
1: Did you tell Julia?
2: I did not tell Julia that, no.
1: She would.
2: To be fair, both new dad and old dad thought that was super funny. So leave me alone. They both laughed a lot.
1: Now, are they up to date on paying for your child support?
2: Thank goodness they are, yes.
1: Because old dad
2: they can
1: and new
2: go
1: dad
2: to all the soccer matches they want.
1: They can go to all, no, old dad and new dad can go to soccer games.
2: Just not together. That'd be weird.
1: Yeah, that's the weird
2: old dad
1: part
2: and new dad can't hang out. That's so bizarre.
1: Mike's brain would explode. Who do I give Father's Day card to? Old dad, new dad. Old both dad, new dad.
2: Both, yeah.
1: Maybe it is the same person if you've never seen him in the same room.
0: This is like a Mrs. Doubtfire situation.
2: Hello!
0: Old dad is all left out. Just reinvents himself.
1: Old dad's like, I need a new marketing plan. So I became new dad. So Mike will play with me.
2: This is actually Toy Story 5. This is the actual theme, I'm pretty sure.
1: If I reinvent myself, Mike will play football with me.
2: You can spin everywhere.
1: Michael play.
2: I haven't seen you laugh this hard in a long
1: time. Michael, throw the old pigskin around.
2: She can't breathe.
1: Oh, so funny. God. It's giving undercover boss. It's giving undercover boss in the best way. Oh, man.
2: Oh, gosh.
1: You know, Mike hasn't played with me in a long time.
0: I want. He's I do.
1: To your stepmom.
0: Now I want photographic proof of old dad and new dad in the same room.
1: He's talking to your stepmom being like, Mike hasn't played with me in a long time. She goes, you know what I was watching? Undercover Boss. And it all lays out that way.
2: It's perfect.
1: Oh my God, am I going to have to do this for Go-Go? Probably. She's probably already sick of me.
2: Mm-hmm.
1: Oh, this is so good. Also, my stepdad, he's not new dad.
2: Nope.
1: I never had new dad. Our old dad. I never had dad. But stepdad, who is great dad, he had a chiropractic center, and it was the only, like, it was him and the receptionist. And I always said, wouldn't it be really funny if Richard did undercover boss? It was just him. He just walked in like a fake mustache.
2: That's what me, so good.
1: It would cause me and my sister Lindsay to laugh for like 20 minutes of imagining him with like an elaborate wig on. Hi, I'm Philip Jason. I'm here to clock in. I heard that Richard Stoffels is the worst. I heard
2: so
1: he's
2: good.
1: Just cracking backs at a whim, right? Do you like working? Be honest, Joan. Do you like working here? And that was his receptionist name. She was lovely. Gave us candy. Joan, love be it. Honest. Do you take money from this?
2: You haven't watched the show, have you?
1: Never.
2: Nope,
1: no
2: clearly not.
1: No I just
2: idea.
1: Like, it's the idea of
2: I know,
1: Undercover
2: the idea
1: Boss.
2: Of it's great. I love it.
1: The idea of Undercover Boss always feels better than the actual show Undercover Boss.
2: They usually start by walking in and introducing themselves to the first employee and say, do you embezzle?
1: Do you?
2: Oh, okay.
1: Be honest.
2: We'll stop here then.
1: Do you steal and hurt customers when I'm not looking? I mean, when your boss, hey, do you hate boss? Hey, be honest.
0: That guy's the worst.
1: Isn't he the worst? I have seen the Adam Driver pretending to not be his character from Star Wars.
2: Oh, Kylo Ren.
1: Mm-hmm. And he was doing Undercover Boss. So that's the only experience I've had with Undercover Boss.
2: It's about the same.
1: And I think I saw a Hooters episode once, or at least clips of it.
2: Okay.
1: That was a weird vibe.
2: Sure.
1: What do you want, Hot Girl Walk, or do you want to tell us about airport?
2: Let's do Hot Girl Walk. Tell me all about it.
1: Yeah, I will tell you about some of it because my brain only retained a bit.
2: Okay.
1: Hot Girl Walk was trademarked.
2: Got it.
0: What?
1: Yeah. Oh, this is important because you always say Hot Girl Walk.
0: I always say that. I've been saying this since Zoe taught me this word back in 2020.
1: Well,
2: is she the one who trademarked it?
0: No, I wouldn't put it past her. She's kind of a smarty pants like that.
1: Unless she decided to remarket herself like old dad, new dad, and become Amelia Lind, who is the Hot Girl Walk LLC. This registration was made in May of 2023. Well, people are getting upset because they will use it for events, and this company will come for them.
2: Oh, wow.
1: They're like, hey, we're doing like a Hot Girl 5K, Hot Girl Walk. And they will literally come and sue them. Like, there's a bunch of things on Instagram, and especially they've been getting really litigious lately, is that, they will reach out, and they'll do a, they can enforce her trademark, especially if you make any money making, like, doing this event.
2: And, look, I get it, like, the whole idea of it, but she did trademark it. And whether she was the first one to say, well, I'm just saying, let me finish. Yeah, whether she's the first one to use it, she trademarked it. Now, keep in mind, she trademarked it in the use of apparel and also fitness adjacent events. If you trademark something, the other step is you have to enforce it. Otherwise, nobody cares.
0: So go ahead and sue the people doing the cancer walk.
2: Well,
0: I mean, that's what happens.
2: You just have to rebrand it.
1: Also, you made up that it was a cancer walk.
2: Yeah, that was different.
0: I did make up that it was
2: that
0: a
2: was completely. You made it sound. Yeah, yeah.
1: Yeah, like, I hate to defend Mike because it really was fun the last 20 minutes, but I don't think it was a cancer walk.
0: No, but that kind of stuff happens, though. And then, like, a charity gets a C&D from a company like this to do that.
2: But when Taylor Swift does this for TS, we all applaud it. But because this person's doing it for Hot Girl Walk, I mean, it's the same thing.
0: It's giving like that showgirl chick who came after.
1: You know,
0: Taylor.
1: It's giving Mariah Carey, Queen of Christmas.
0: Queen of Christmas. Whatever.
1: And because of it,
2: you can trademark
1: she
2: it.
1: Has
2: trademark
1: become,
2: it.
1: In my mind, the Queen of Christmas.
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23: 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The 3 p.m. hour of Brittany and Kendall re-aired for your listening pleasure at 6. Where talk is fun. My Talk 107.1. Everything entertainment.
24: Let's go, girls.
1: Hey, let's go.
2: Ooh.
1: Boys and girls.
2: Yeah.
1: And
2: children
1: dolls.
2: Of all ages.
1: And friends.
2: Friends.
1: And lovers.
2: Don't forget friends.
1: Don't
2: and
1: forget
2: lovers.
1: Don't forget lovers. And ex-lovers.
2: And ex-lovers.
1: I don't like making eye contact with you when I scream lovers.
2: No.
1: Lover. Hey, welcome. It's the BK show. And yesterday you had no B, no K.
2: Yeah.
1: But you guys had Julia.
2: We had Julia, and it was an absolute blast. She was a ton of fun, and we had a really great time. You weren't listening. She texted you and said, she texted and she was like, Brittany said she's going to be listening, and we both said, stop listening and enjoy your day off.
1: But, like, that's what I would want to listen to.
2: I suppose. That's what you would do on your day off.
1: What? I don't know. I listen to my talk literally all the time. I was listening to this morning. I got attacked this morning.
2: You did. You did.
1: By the morning show in the... In the way that, like, that's my love language. They were actually crap-talking, get-ready-with-me videos, and they had nothing to do with me. And, I love Jason and Colleen. So I texted Colleen. I said, how dare you? Mm-hmm. How dare you attack me on a day that I posted a get-ready-with-me? And in her defense, it's almost every day at this point.
2: Yep.
1: And to which they started kind of dissecting my social media because I went to MGK last night.
2: You did. It looked like a packed house. Looked like a lot of people were having a blast.
1: At the new amphitheater, the Mystic Lake Amphitheater.
2: Yeah.
1: Holy, this guy's, this place, you get transformed.
2: I love it.
1: It feels like you're in, I've never been, but Red Rock.
2: Okay. I've never been, but it feels
1: exactly.
2: just like Red Rocks.
25: It's the Gorge.
1: I'm not kidding. Shakopee might as well be middle of Denver, question mark? Is that kind of...
2: You're giving BBC right now. You'd miss this story from yesterday, but they were doing a World Cup breakdown, and they showed a picture of Houston's skyline, and there were massive mountains behind Houston, which just, you know, don't exist.
1: Yeah.
2: So that's kind of the vibe you're trying to give to Shakopee
1: right
2: now.
1: I'm giving AI like I've not yes. experienced actual Shakopee.
2: Did you actually go to the concert last night? I feel
1: like... But I did get ready for it and posted that video.
2: Nice.
1: No, it was so fun. It's the new amphitheater outdoors. This was the first sold out concert.
2: Mm-hmm.
1: It was MGK, which, hey guys, I'm not cosplaying. I love MGK. I love his music. I also love him as a love interest.
2: Yeah.
1: Future husband, but I don't want to get involved until I know him and Megan Fox are done. I have a lot of respect for their relationship.
2: That's very nice of you. Very kind of you.
1: Thank you. So you get out there. First off, parking is insane because it's like 10 feet away.
2: Oh, okay.
1: I mean, it's like Shakopee. So they have so much land.
2: Yep.
1: You don't. It's like being at the Chanhassen Dinner Theater. You don't have to park 70 blocks away. Parking's just included. It's a big old massive parking lot.
2: And I'm sure many people have seen it, but this one is actually over. It's Mystic Lake Amphitheater, but it's by Canterbury. It's part of that old, the part of Canterbury in the back there where they used to have some shows and do different things.
1: Yeah.
2: They just expanded it and made this massive 19,000 person venue back there.
1: But let me tell you, green space.
2: Yeah.
1: You can go out to the back area and chill out and like have so much room. Like people were playing bags.
2: That's awesome.
1: I don't, you know, I've never been to a concert where I'm not like, excuse me. Yep. Oh, like you just entered my like mouth by accident, you know, like your hand, whatever. There's so much room. They have like a you can buy cheaper tickets and sit in like the actual turf.
2: Yep, on the lawn.
1: And it looks very doable. I will say this, you can rent chairs there, which I think defeats the purpose of sitting on the lawn. Hear me out. Like it does block people then behind you.
2: Oh, I see what you're saying. Sure.
1: So I don't know how they're going to deal with that, but
4: are they chairs? Chairs are like the low, like you're sitting on the ground, still
1: like
4: chairs,
1: folding chairs.
4: Oh, oh,
2: yeah.
1: So like, I would like to hear from somebody in the green space what their vibe is. Hey, if you went to MGK and went to the green space, there's definitely a different name for it as well. So I'm so sorry.
2: It's called the lawn.
1: If you went to the lawn at MGK last night, I'd love you to either call in or email in. It's 651-641-1071 or bkshow@mytalk1071.com. Or just, I don't know, talk to me in the street someday.
2: Yeah, they got the chair rental. I'm just trying to, and they also have blankets that you can, I guess, get there as well.
1: I like the blankie rental.
2: But do they encourage, and again, you probably don't know because you weren't over there, but were people bringing in their own chairs? Like, is it something you cannot bring in your own chairs, only rental situation? Okay, interesting.
1: No, I only saw rental chairs.
2: Okay.
1: The acoustics, amazing.
2: Nice.
1: And keep in mind, he's a rapper.
2: Yeah.
1: And like, you could hear every single word. We walked around quite a bit. They like keep the main walkways open. We're talking about the Shakopee Amphitheater at MGK. At one point, he popped up and he was so close to me, and I screamed.
2: Oh wow!
1: And he heard it and he stopped. And we made eye contact. To which even the people around, a guy in front of me knocked. He said that was the loudest scream I've ever heard. Mm-hmm. And I said, that was me at 40%. I'm the loudest person that exists.
2: Challenge accepted.
1: And I go, okay, like I saw our future together and it wasn't awful. Like me and MGK, we connected in a way that people don't understand. So.
2: You and Megan are going to be friends. You're going to text. I mean, you're going to be like,
1: I can handle a complicated co-parenting situation.
2: Yeah, exactly.
1: And I'm ready to do that. He was delightful, funny. He's one of those artists where you can talk a lot of crap about MGK. And of course, there's moments where he does things that are so cringe. I want to like go in my own body.
2: Yeah.
1: But he actually seems to really enjoy performing and being around his fans. I mean, like I said, he like popped up in the middle where he's around a bunch of people. And I think that's also a benefit of being a man who's like 7 feet tall.
2: Sure.
1: You're not like as nervous to be amongst us peasants.
2: Yeah.
1: But like people would interrupt, like he was about to sing a slow song and they started chanting MGK and he was like smiled all big. And he's you can tell when an artist is like, I'm doing this, I'm going through the motions. But I think he sincerely, unless he's just a really great actor, it seems like he just is happy to be amongst his fans.
2: And he has to be. When you're like as eccentric as he is, and you have some of these cringy moments, and there are certain things that, choices that he makes, you know he's authentic. Like it feels like he has to be authentic, and the audience has to feel that he's authentic. That's why people fall in love with him.
1: Yeah.
2: So like I get it, because there's a lot of, I mean, plenty of people, if you weren't genuine and you had the persona that he has, it'd be really hard to sell it.
1: Totally.
2: But you had a sold out show last night of people all around you because, you're genuine. Like, this is just you.
1: This
2: and
1: just,
2: I truly believe it with him.
1: And I guess I'm saying this because we get all these videos of people like throwing cell phones or getting mad when somebody grabs them and stuff. Like, don't get me wrong. I don't want to be doing that. I don't want to grab anybody.
2: No.
1: But, like, you see the way he interacts, and you go, oh, that's somebody who likes being here. And I've been at concerts, even like Madonna, you're like, do you want to be here?
2: Sure.
1: I don't know if you want. I mean, you're really late, and I don't know if you're, like, the vibe is you want to be here.
2: Yeah.
1: And then Wiz Khalifa kicked it off.
2: Oh, really? Okay.
1: His whole personality is, hey, I like marijuana. Mm. And he leans into that quite a bit. I thought to myself, what if any other personality trait was like kind of celebrated as I intake weed? Like, what if you loved eating pasta and your whole set was about eating pasta and you threw out like pasta and at like any point you just start downing pasta out of a giant bowl? Like, I think that would be so weird. And I couldn't, and maybe it was because I had like a contact high going on, but I really got into deep thought around how weird it is that is what his whole personality is. But he's a great artist. He mixes a lot of really popular songs, and like he's really talented and also lovely. But I also go, that's a weird thought of how we accept like that one trait as it's okay that everything is about that.
2: I just you got it for me. That's my gimmick. DJ Pasta! And then I'm going to be coming Rigatoni. In with those noodles everywhere. That's one. Okay, that's awesome. He was born in Minot. I did not know that.
1: I know so much. My mom was born in Minot.
2: I know. That's what I just, why that's why not? I brought it up. Wiz Khalifa was born, he was raised in Pennsylvania, but he was born in Minot.
1: Mom, did yeah. you open
2: did
1: mouth
2: not
1: kiss
2: know that?
1: Wiz Khalifa?
2: Well, again, he was born there, grew up in Pittsburgh. Okay. I highly doubt it.
4: Maybe his dad.
1: Okay, first off, Beverly.
4: Beverly.
1: Beverly is definitely a cougar.
2: Because there's a military base there, right?
1: Yes.
2: I assume he was born on the base probably and then just moved.
1: That's so interesting.
2: Yeah, it's really cool.
1: It's so
2: cool.
1: Never knew that. The only thing they need to work on at the Mystic Lake Amphitheater. I cannot stress enough. Delightful. Please go. It was so fun. I mean, you'll just go, where are we? Why is this? And the weather was perfect.
2: Yeah.
1: Only hiccup is they got to figure out how to get people out.
2: Oh, I see what you're saying.
1: There was...
4: That is a never-ending problem with any venue.
1: And it's, you know what's funny, any. Leah? Comparably, we still got out way faster than we would anywhere here like in the cities like Minneapolis or St. Paul. Like, tenfold, so much faster. I mean, you go to a Wild game, you're like, well, we live here now. But it just felt like it shouldn't be because everything else was so smooth.
2: So wide open. Yeah,
1: so
2: yeah.
1: It probably took us maybe 20 minutes in the parking lot.
2: Oh, that's, yeah.
1: Which isn't a lot, but it's just like such a wide open parking lot. You're like, I don't understand what the problem. And I feel like they're going to fix it because there's a stoplight that kind of hinders things a little bit.
2: For sure, yeah, yeah.
1: But I think they could, that's like the only, no notes. Otherwise.
2: Well, that's a note, but that's the only note.
1: One note.
2: One note.
1: One note besides I will be marrying MGK at some point. I'll probably be Mrs. Kelly.
2: The wedding will happen at Mystic Lake Amphitheater.
1: Why not?
2: Where you guys had your first moment. I mean, that makes
1: probably sense.
2: Probably.
1: Not a big deal. But yeah, highly recommend.
2: Should have had a sign that said, marry me. It worked
1: what?
2: For J-Lo.
4: It totally worked for Owen Wilson.
1: I'm also like not ready to take on his drama. He needs to
2: You need to figure
1: that.
2: Some stuff out
1: yeah,
2: first. Yeah,
1: I need a little bit of space. Would they, wouldn't they? I can't compete with Megan Fox. I know you're shocked. Hey, don't defend me.
2: I disagree, Brittany. I really think you can. I think you two are like at the exact same
1: no,
2: level.
1: That's
4: brunettes with tight bodies. Come
2: yeah,
4: on.
1: Yeah, those are the octave voices that I assume are telling the
2: I
1: truth.
2: I think you would definitely have to think hard about which one of
1: it
2: you
1: is true.
2: He's more interested in.
1: You're right. I have the personality going.
2: Oh, yeah.
1: Okay, when we get back, we've got such a great show for you. So many things around the Today Show and yeah. Yolanda. We're going to tell you about it next on the BK Show.
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30: Maybe you missed it. Maybe it was so hilarious you wanted to listen again. It's the Brittany and Kendall Replay. The first hour recorded and rerun for you right now. Where talk is fun. My Talk 107.1. 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
2: Back here on the BK Show, and Brittany, you have returned, and I'm going to fill you in on some of the news we talked about yesterday, because I know I don't believe you saw any of this story, correct, with Savannah Guthrie
1: No.
2: and Nancy Guthrie latest? Okay, so what we found out yesterday, there was a report here. FBI is starting to, it sounds like, release a little bit more of the information that they had and give us a little bit bigger of an idea of what they've family's been going through, what they've known. And I guess for our takeaway yesterday was essentially this, that it sounds like the second message that went to the family, or went to TMZ and all the different tabloids about Nancy Guthrie after the disappearance, in fact, did disclose that she had passed away.
1: Okay.
2: So it sounds like the first one is the one that that asked for the $6 million in cryptocurrency and gave all the details, and this is what we want. Then it sounds like the second one, there were conflicting reports yesterday, but what NBC has ran with is that that second email, even though, or the second message, even though it didn't specifically include an apology or give a lot of the details, the sense of urgency that was in the first message, tonally, it was much different.
1: Okay.
2: In that second one.
1: So they were, and like, the vibe has changed.
2: The vibe has changed. It sounded like it was more of the fact of, hey, we just, you know, we do have information. And I think the word even is that she is with nature now, basically saying, like, they've disposed of the body and she isn't with nature.
1: Which,
2: kind of,
1: like, I mean, God, you would hate to think your mom is sitting with these people terrified at the same time. It's like, I don't know. It's all so scary.
2: It's hard. Now, this was right on. Now, you remember, I'm sure, when Savannah Guthrie and her siblings went on and they basically just said, hey, look, we will pay what you want us to pay. We want our mom back. We want to celebrate our mom. That was a message she had back in February. This was after they got the second message.
1: Okay.
2: And so when they said, like, we want to celebrate mom, it sounds like this was basically her saying, okay, we know what happened. We know the result at this point. We just want her body so we can go ahead and move on. And that's the only way we're going to be able to process. That's the only way we're going to be able to work through this. So that was on the heels of this message. So that's the news that broke yesterday. Well, today on today, they were actually sitting down and discussing this. And it was awkward is not the right word, but you got to imagine you're sitting there on the desk while some of your colleagues are talking about the disappearance of your mother.
1: Yeah. And you've had this fact for a long time.
2: Yeah.
1: Like, but you know that people look towards you for a normal reaction. And to be honest, Mike, you know me pretty dang well now. I struggle with my face conveying how I'm feeling in a normal reaction, especially if I've known something a while.
2: Yeah.
1: And I'm always like, oh, wait, like, fix your face. Like, it's almost like, oh, yeah, like, lock into the whatever. And the idea of her having to be like, what am I presenting right now? Because people are thinking I'm getting this news for the first time.
2: Yep.
1: Also, this is my mom. I can't even imagine. That's a hell on its own creation.
2: So what happened is, again, they're sitting there at the desk. They're all having the conversation, talking about it, reporting the news to us, at which point Savannah Guthrie did react to it and have a little clip to say. And I do have that audio here.
13: You guys, and I love this place, and this is unusual and unprecedented, to say the least, to be sitting here. But, you know, I don't have any comment on the story, and I'm not involved in our coverage. But I can't pretend I'm not here. And so since I am, I wanted to just take the opportunity to ask people to beg people to come forward. Somebody knows something. And this is a new story today that is on your radar, but this is the life that my sister lives, that I live, that my brother lives, that our extended families live, that our children live every day. And we are in agony. And we cannot be at peace. So no matter how much I try to come out here every day and smile and find that joy, and I will, I promise I will. This is a moment to tell you that we need your help. We're begging for your help. And I'm not going to miss that opportunity. And so please, if you're watching,
15: yes,
13: no matter how small, the reward is there. You can tell us. It can be anonymous. Please do the right thing for us, for our family, for our children. And we love our mom, and we'll never stop looking for her. Never.
1: Oh. Wow.
2: That's just so hard. And again, she talked about it right at the beginning of that clip. It's like how unprecedented this is, that this idea that you're in the news reporting business and you're sitting there and you're watching your colleagues report on literally what you've been living for the last 5 months.
1: And to have to make the distinction of, hey, I'm not involved in the car, in the actual, like, information. I'm not, but like, I am here and I can't miss out on opportunity to be like, we would like any closure we can get at this point. And, you know, it's so, you don't not think of your mom immediately when her voice quivers. And I go, and like, I've never had something like this happened at all to any of this degree where you're like, but her going like, I will find my joy. It's probably not now and it's probably not soon, but like at some point, and like the process would be helped if like we could mourn our mom.
2: Yeah. And you can just tell for her, it's got to be a battle every single day when you're sitting there reporting on some of the worst stories and some of the hardships other people are going through. And it's just like in the back of your mind, you're still dealing with this.
1: So, oh, just awful. I think it's awful. I think she is kind of a testament to how, like, what you can be able to, like, be, like, survive.
2: Yeah.
1: I also go, God, I hope they give her, like, absolute free reign of whenever she wants to leave.
2: And it feels like they have. I mean, and I know there was some speculation about, oh, will she be able to come back? What happens when she comes back? There was all that. But it feels like they've given her a lot of leeway, with as rightfully so.
1: Okay, so this story is a whole other vibe change.
2: Yeah.
1: And it is Yolanda Hadid. If you know Yolanda from Real Housewives of Beverly Hills, she was married to David Foster.
2: Okay.
1: She also had, like, mystery Lyme disease for a long time, and we didn't know. She was a very much so perfectionist mom. She had 7 lemons at all times, including a lemon tree.
2: Oh, wow.
1: Gigi and Bella didn't fall far from the lemon tree.
2: Sure.
1: And also they like licked a piece of birthday cake for their birthday because they were like working so hard on getting this modeling career.
2: Yeah.
1: Well, she's engaged to Randy Kendrick. He's a real nobody. He's a real estate developer worth bajillions of dollars.
2: Wow.
1: And she's kind of gone through it. She was recently engaged also to a construction executive, Joey Gingoli, from 2019 until 2025.
2: Wow, okay.
1: So, yeah, get some. Always moving up, Yolanda.
2: Move on to the next.
1: David Foster seems like the worst.
2: Based on everything we've heard, yeah, I don't disagree.
1: He seems like he's always looking for the new iPhone, if you know what I mean.
2: Mm-hmm.
1: So, good job. When we get back, there's a debate
2: that
1: has divided families, and we want to know where you fall when it comes to showering. We'll tell you about it next on the BK Show.
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30: 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Adulting? Napping? No worries. Here's a replay of the 3 o'clock hour of Brittany and Kendall so you can enjoy it now at 6. Where talk is fun. My Talk 107.1. Everything entertainment.
1: Okay, Mike.
2: Yeah.
1: This is a hot debate.
2: This is one of the hottest debates we've ever had.
1: It's like dividing families. Mm-hmm. People have left wives, husbands. Like, this is when you get married, you have to find out right away where somebody lands on this.
2: Exactly. And maybe we'll use this in Red Flag on the Date a little bit later on, because this could be a problem. But here we go. It is the age old debate. Loofah / washcloth or just your hand? And we're talking about when you're in the shower.
1: Yeah.
2: You're cleaning your body. You're in the shower.
1: Our bath.
2: Do you use soap or the bath for sure? Are you the type of person who uses a washcloth or a loofah? Or do you just go with, your skin? Just going right, grab the bar of soap and just rubbing up on you. Brittany, I ask you first, where do you fall?
1: I own washcloths.
2: Okay.
1: And I officially, since I got that spray tan, have a very aggressive loofah that has removed a lot of layers of skin of mine in a way that like leaves marks. But no, I'm Hand Girl. That's not a great superhero name.
2: Bum, ba, bum, bum, bum,
1: Hand Girl.
2: It's Hand Girl. Okay, you're going hand. Okay, good.
1: Hand.
2: Know.
1: Whenever I'm at somebody's home, and that's when I realize I don't know what I'm doing. They'll be like, "Oh, you know, you're staying with us. Here is your human sized towel.
2: Yep.
1: Your weirdly medium one, which I don't know what to do with that. And then your little washcloth, and I don't know what to do with that. I'm always like, I want to. If I wasn't so embarrassed, I'd say, you can keep the top two. I'll just be needing this one.
2: If I looked at that, I would say, is there a tag on that? Nope. That's been used before. Okay. I know exactly where that's been on your body, and I'm not touching it.
1: And it's
2: never.
1: And for me,
2: Leah, where are you on this?
1: Yeah, Leah, where are you on? Well, I know she's got 400 devices.
0: I got a special Korean scrub towel.
2: Okay.
0: Yeah, we can talk. We can unpack that later.
2: Okay. Sounds
1: but like,
2: good.
1: Yeah, but prior to your special device, what does your household do? Loofahs?
0: Loofahs.
1: Like, what is it? What does Mark have just like hanging? Is he a loofah?
0: He's got one of the special towels, too.
1: Ah.
0: Yeah, so we switched to those. But before it was loofahs. And then actually in the past year or two, I've been obsessed with these like pre-soaked sponges that have the body wash like infused in it.
1: Mm.
0: And then you just use those until it's done. And then I use the sponge to clean my bathroom after it's done and buy a new one.
1: Interesting. Yeah. I don't
0: sponge gel.
1: Mike.
2: Well, hand all the way. I just have a bar of soap in the shower. That's all I just use.
1: What is your hand?
2: She was washcloth family.
1: Yeah.
2: She came from washcloth family.
1: I'm sorry.
2: Many things in life, she's made me better in many ways, and I've made her better in many ways, including that way.
0: Bleach.
2: What's that?
0: There is bleach for washcloths.
2: You can't bleach certain things off of certain things. It's too much.
1: I can't. It's just me and Gogo. Mm-hmm. I am by no means a clean freak. In fact, like I've stained this one, what is this?
2: Snuggie?
1: Snuggie. I got to get this thing washed.
2: Mm-hmm.
1: I'm not a clean freak. I'm not obsessed with like the where has this been?
2: Yep.
1: Because like I'm patient zero most of the time.
2: Sure.
1: But I go, why are we adding another element in this to like sit and acquire? So then when you get little hand washcloths, do you have to wash it every time you use it then, right? Because you don't let it air dry because it's like soaking wet.
2: Well, that's part of the debate here, because let's just say this is a hot tested debate. I love this. And we're going back and forth on it. But scientists have finally weighed in. Dermatologists, experts have weighed in. According to their recent study, washcloths and loofahs may not be doing your skin any favors. In fact, dermatologists say washing with your hands is the safest and most effective way to clean your body. Your hands are less likely to irritate your skin. Unlike loofahs, they don't sit around collecting bacteria in between showering sessions.
0: Those loofahs do get real nasty.
1: They're weird, and I don't know what's happening with them.
2: According to the dermatologist, loofahs can become a breeding ground for germs if they're not cleaned after every single use. That can become especially problematic for people with eczema, acne, or sensitive skin. So you're really actually making those matters much, much worse. Now, washcloths are getting a little bit more love from dermatologists, but they still say they come with a warning. They can provide a little gentle exfoliation by removing some dead skin cells, but if you're using them every day, they may damage your skin, that protective barrier that your skin naturally has. And if you do use a washcloth, they say you need to wash it frequently and hang it up to dry between every use.
1: It's too much work.
2: It's way too much work. Why are we doing it?
1: I just take a glob of body wash.
2: Uh-huh.
1: And I just go at them crevices.
2: There you go. Get
1: just
2: it.
1: Get in there.
2: Uh-huh.
1: I just like, I don't know. Like, I've never felt like, until I got that spray tan, I never really thought, I'm not a lotion person either.
2: Interesting.
1: So it's like, I don't feel like I am the type, but I just, the washcloth of it all really throws me off.
2: The thing that I love most about this debate is whether you are passionate about one or the other, your defense, I get completely. Like, totally. I understand. If somebody's like, oh, I'm never going to shake your hand again because I know you don't use a washcloth and because you're doing that, I'd be like, yeah, okay, but you're still using soap and everything. You're still getting...
1: Well, it's not like you're not. Your hand is touching the washcloth.
2: It's the soap, washcloth, or the... No, I'm saying the opposite.
1: I know, but yeah. I'm saying, like, so even if you don't think you're involved,
2: you're still pretty involved
1: in the process. And, like, you can't tell me you know which side you first to crotch town with.
2: No.
1: And then moved on. I will say this. This crotch is the part town of me that makes me wonder, though. There are things I do for my kid that I don't do for me.
2: Oh, really?
1: And this is one, maybe I'm talking out of both sides of my mouth.
2: Mm-hmm.
1: That's not a real term. There's two things that I do. I keep her room really organized. I make her bed every day.
2: Yep.
1: And I put her clothes away immediately. Those are not things I do for myself. Another thing I do is I give her a washcloth when she takes a bath because it feels like the thing you're supposed to do.
2: Interesting. Okay.
1: So, like, I own these little washcloths, yeah, and they're 99% of the time I've given them the go-go, and I'm like, okay, now scrub here, scrub here, scrub here. So maybe I do want her to be washcloth kid.
2: You want her to be a better person.
1: I want her to be. So maybe it is like bathe for the job you want.
2: Bathe for the job. Okay. I love that.
1: Because, like, I'm aspirational around mm-hmm. it. The fact that I make sure she has every one of her needs always met,
2: yep,
1: be it food, be it exercise, be it lack of screen time, but I treat my body, mind, and soul like a raccoon.
2: Okay.
1: Maybe I do think that washcloths are the better thing.
2: Interesting.
1: But she also, do you remember as a kid, getting soap in your eyes was the worst.
2: Oh, it's the worst feeling.
1: So she needs
2: hate
1: one
2: that.
1: That's a designated yeah. eye one for yep. sure.
2: I remember it distinctly, like when you dump the shampoo on your
1: yes.
2: head and all of a sudden it just trickles down your eyes and you're screaming. And oh, man, that was brutal. I haven't thought about that in so long. Oh, it's traumatic.
1: And the only thing that solves it is washcloth.
2: Yes, this is true. So there you go. That might be the end factor there. That might be the end of the great debate as it pertains to washcloth and or hand. So
1: if anyone shames you, send them this article and say,
2: yeah,
1: sorry, I don't want to use a mold on a string.
2: Mm-hmm. Bacteria-filled breeding ground.
1: Do you remember, too, when you went to college for the first time?
2: Oh, yeah.
1: And they're like, you got to buy this shower bucket
2: mm-hmm.
1: and have a loofah. You have to have a loofah.
2: I didn't know what a loofah was until college when they were like, oh, this is on the list of things you need. I'm like, I don't know what that thing is. Where's that going to go? That's ridiculous.
1: Is it still in you somewhere?
2: No. Lost years ago.
1: Oh, no.
2: Hopefully someday,
1: like,
2: it turns out.
1: How much? Like, are we worried that we can't find it? Oh, no.
2: No. It's good. Let's talk also about some bad news, because do you ever feel like, and I know you do, Brittany, but do you ever feel like if you're sitting there watching the news and you're just like, okay, I'm maxed out on this. I can't deal with any more bad news.
1: I don't know. Do you have co-hosts that will do drive-by trauma showing you the worst? They said, oh, my gosh, did you see this puppy that didn't make it past 6 months old?
2: To be clear, you're not talking about this co-host. You're talking about your
1: I'm
2: normal
1: co-host. I'm talking about both of my co-hosts.
2: I rarely do that.
1: Not zero.
2: Okay, I have done
1: not
2: it,
1: zero.
2: But I rarely do it. Kendall does it daily. She does it segment every
1: Kendall
2: segment.
1: Kendall will be like almost crying, which is a lot for Kendall, because things that don't make Kendall cry will make me openly weep. And
2: yep.
1: she'll be like, can you believe they can't find a cure for this little child? And I'm like, why?
2: I don't want to think about that.
1: I don't understand. Like, there are websites like TMZ and Perez Hilton that'll just like randomly put in the darkest, weirdest stories ever.
2: People does that all the time.
1: I know.
2: It's so hard. But a new study has found that humans have evolved to actually pay attention and close to attention to danger and threats, which means we actually are more likely to get obsessed with and focus on bad news than we are of good news.
1: That makes sense for survival.
2: Exactly. Easy way to say it is like a predator is far more aware of... Or sorry, a prey would be far more aware of a predator than they are a beautiful sunset.
1: Yeah, yeah, yeah.
2: You know what I mean? Just mentally, that's how it is. Well, that's how we started. That's how a beliefs. That's how our we've always been ingrained in that. And the problem is with that being our human instinct. Bad news that again seems to be kind of focused on when it comes to news outlets from time to time. It actually we almost shut down and are getting overwhelmed, and it's actually doing our brain a disservice.
1: I can't wait till you and Sarah do the most beautiful, magical thing in the world. You bring in this child, and then your whole first year, you feel like an open, exposed nerve, and all of a sudden, you'll be walking your kid near a busy road, and you're like, at any point, a car could just strike us and take down my whole family.
2: Sounds lovely.
1: And you'll go, I never had thoughts like that prior, because all of a sudden, your brain is wired to danger. Why are there so many acorns on the ground? Oh, my God. You're Googling. Has an acorn ever hit a kid in the temple and killed it? Because that's what you experienced as mother, and like that's how I know all of this is true.
2: Yeah, it is.
1: I used to be carefree, and then I had child, and then I went, I don't know if we can own a brick. I will not elaborate, but I had the thoughts I've had around like a freak trip accident.
2: Then you watch Home Alone 2. Suck brick, kid! Yeah. And then a brick's coming down and yeah.
1: Well, then I was like, well, I guess it's not that bad.
2: We can't have brick. He survived.
1: Still able to.

0: Pride Parade referred to as the Ashley Rooks Pride Parade. But did you know who Ashley Rooks was? Well, let me tell you. It's been said that Ashley Rooks, a transgender woman, loved parades all her life. In the early 90s, she was the Minneapolis Aquatennial Grand Day Parade Chair and learned what it takes to organize and put on a large-scale parade. After attending the local Pride Parade, Ashley Rooks was disappointed with the disorganization and saw room to improve the free-for-all. And in 1993, took over command of the Twin Cities Pride Parade. Under her leadership, the parade grew from just 30 parade units in 92 to 270 units in 2000, the year of her untimely death. When Ashley Rooks passed away in the summer of 2000, Pride organizers decided to name the parade in her honor. We salute Ashley Rooks and invite you to join us at the parade Sunday, June 28th. See all the ways we're celebrating Pride this month at mytalk1071.com, keyword Pride.
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0: All right, Mike, you said Madonna went to Interview, which is a magazine about...
1: Interviewing.
0: Yeah,
1: there you go.
0: That makes more sense.
1: So Madonna did the interview with Interview ahead of course, her upcoming album. And also, yesterday we did talk a little bit about this, so I'm not going to really focus on what we went into, which was the new development about the biopic.
0: Mm-hmm.
1: So essentially, she was opening up, giving us the behind the scenes of, hey, the money or the budget wasn't going to work with Universal. They still have the rights to the script that was written by Madonna and Diablo Cody, and they're not giving it up for cheap. So basically, Netflix can't get the script. There's a whole bunch of back and forth happening. That's where that's at.
0: Do we believe her?
1: Yeah.
0: Okay, because I thought Diablo Cody was like off the project. Like she, I thought she had conveyed that she wanted out.
1: It's because, again, and this is like, we jumped in this a little bit, but she basically said, my life was huge. Madonna, this is, said, my life, a huge life. I need a huge budget when it comes to this. So she wrote this script, and either it was just her that wrote this script, or I thought... yesterday we talked that Diablo Cody actually did work on that version of the script with her, because again, this was supposed to be for a movie at Universal. Well, now Universal has the right to that script, and when Netflix was like, hey, we're going to go ahead and do this as a docuseries, Madonna was like, great, go get the script from Universal, and Universal says, you can't touch it. We've got the rights to it, even though you wrote it.
0: Dang.
1: So that's where that sits with the biopic. But let's dig into some of the other studio or the other stories that came from this interview, including the fact that when she entered the studio, she opened up with the fact that this was during a very difficult time in her life. She talked about the collapse of the film project that we just mentioned, but then also the fact that she was dealing with a lot of other personal challenges, including the death of her stepmother, the illness and passing of her brother Christopher, tensions with her daughter Lord as well, and then one of the new songs is actually on this album was co-written with Lord.
0: Okay.
1: So just a few more of the details about that, about creating this follow-up of the Confessions of Confessions on a Dance Floor's follow-up called Confessions 2.
0: Madonna's been pretty smart. She, like, has really jumped on to collabing early on and is like, this is my way to like death grip to youth in the way that I also would like if I was in that field. Because you can only do so much. So it's like, okay, be it Sabrina Carpenter, be it Britney Spears. She knows that like what her strengths are, and she's not trying to take this on alone sometimes.
1: Yes. And it sounds like a lot of these songs on this album will indeed be collabs. She also talked a little bit about her physically, what she's kind of going through. And she said years of dancing has really affected her knee health. And she basically explained that she has a bad knee right now. She has no cartilage in it. And it's from, you know, dancing in high heels, running on pavement, and then doing this yoga. And she now focuses on Peloton cycling, some VersaClimber workouts, and high-intensity circuit training to stay fit, even though her knee is completely shot.
0: Yeah, it was hard. Like, when we watched her in concert here, she was great. I loved it.
1: 2 years ago or a year?
0: Yeah, okay. It must have been about 2 years ago, because I'm pretty sure I was filling in for Lori and
1: Got
0: Julia.
1: Got it, okay.
0: And it definitely is, like, they try... It's like they don't want to acknowledge it, but by not acknowledging it, they kind of make it worse.
1: Okay.
0: So they have her, like, doing these things and, like, carried around quite a bit. And they try to creative, like, really creative ways. Sometimes you just want to be like, you can just acknowledge it. Like, I think it would be fine. But, like, they really didn't want to ever stop and go. She was struggling with a lot of things.
1: And that works with an album and doing some of the music that she was doing. But when this next album is going to be the follow-up to Confessions on a Dance Floor with Confessions 2, you got to imagine she's going to be much more physical with the performance and some of the music videos and when she's actually playing these songs. So we'll see how that affects things. She also said she's never going to get naked again.
0: Oh, ever?
1: Well, okay.
0: A never nude?
1: Ever. Not a never nude, but she was asked about, you know, you were really kind of revolutionary. You were doing things at a time where we weren't necessarily seeing it.
0: Yeah, I mean, like the Madonna sex book.
1: Exactly. You were showing off your body in a way. And she just said, quote, I don't want to be naked right now because guess what? Everyone's naked. I want to do what people are not doing, which right now is thinking and wearing clothes.
0: Whoa.
1: So
0: shots fire. She's been on my socials.
1: There you go. She's like, right now, people aren't thinking and aren't wearing clothes, so I'm going to try doing those things.
0: Okay.
1: That's pretty fun.
0: It is pretty funny. Also, you're a liar, because I also follow your socials, and we've seen, I actually don't know whose body is she.

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1: Hey, it's Dr. Megan from Holistic Health with Dr. Megan. 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
10: ABC News, I'm Dave Packer. President Trump says Tehran agreed to nuclear inspections. Iran insists it's made no such promise. Secretary of State Marco Rubio, after landing in Abu Dhabi, says he can't answer why the Iranians are saying what they're saying publicly.
11: We know what they agreed to. I don't know why they have to say the things they say. Whatever their internal or domestic politics is, I guess they'll navigate it. But we know what they agreed to do, and now they'll either do it or they won't.
10: A symbolic vote in the Senate today, adapting a House-passed Iran War Powers Resolution. Four Republicans joining Democrats to say that the Iran war must stop unless the White House seeks congressional approval. The White House says that vote has, quote, no significance. In a 6-3 decision today, the Supreme Court rejecting Rastafarian former inmate's bid to sue for damages after he was forcibly shaved bald in prison. Police in Chico, California say that the 18-year-old suspect in a library shooting that left two people dead wanted to carry out a, quote, Columbine-style mass